0: we're touching on the top stories from around Nebraska this weekend. A teenager died in a motorcycle crash in the Panhandle. The Alliance Chief of Police says it happened at around 1:35 today. First responders were called to Highway 385 and West 3rd. Authorities believe a vehicle going south turned onto West 3rd and hit an oncoming motorcycle. A 17-year-old was on the bike, and authorities say the injuries were fatal. Around 10 minutes later, another vehicle crashed into a furniture store in Alliance on West 3rd. APD says the driver passed the fatal crash, became emotionally distressed, and drove into the store accidentally. They say the driver lost consciousness while driving and suffered non-life-threatening injuries. Both crashes remain under investigation. A teenager has died after a crash in Omaha. The Omaha Police Department says the call came in a few minutes before 5 o'clock Central yesterday on I-480 near Martha Street. Authorities say a southbound sports car went off the road, hit a large interstate sign, and then the big piece of metal crashed to the road. Part of the sign remained on top of the vehicle, which erupted in flames. A 19-year-old male was pronounced deceased at the scene. One man tells our news partners at WOWT, it sounded loud and he thought a semi tipped over. The man also says he saw people trying to help the teen in the vehicle before it caught on fire. Two drivers died in a crash in central Nebraska after a head-on collision. The Merritt County Sheriff's Office says they were called to Highway 30 and 3rd Road, a few miles east of Grand Island, Thursday at around 5 p.m. Authorities found two vehicles who had collided head-on. Officials believe a car driven by 43-year-old Gene Worth Lowdy of Grand Island crossed the center line and hit a westbound car driven by 30-year-old Logan Engel of Central City. Both drivers were pronounced deceased at the scene. Alcohol and speed are not believed to have been factors, and both drivers did have their seatbelts on. The sheriff's office says the investigation is ongoing. Go! Cliffhanger! A new car! The Showcase Showdown. Those iconic moments we've seen for decades on daytime television are coming to Central Nebraska this week. The Price is Right Live is coming to the Big Iron Event Center. The games are all the same. Some of the set pieces are remnants from the main show. There are two big differences. The first, everyone who attends has to make sure they scan the QR code. Otherwise, the show doesn't know you're there. The names are randomly drawn, and then the first four contestants get to come on down. The second is this.
1: We're able to call more people down to contestants row than they're able to do on television because we don't take commercial breaks. We're not limited to 1 hour. We have no place we need to be, so we can stay there all night long with you. And we call four new people down after every game.
0: Tickets are still available for anyone who wants to attend. Visit the Big Iron Events Center website for more information. Within a week of Republicans bringing President Trump to Nebraska to campaign, Democrats also bringing a high-profile speaker to the state. Former First Lady Hillary Clinton speaking yesterday at an event in Omaha. The former Secretary of State was presented with the key to the city by Mayor John Ewing, who gave brief remarks on the importance of donors. Clinton then spoke in a conversation with Nebraska Democratic Party Chair Jane Kleb about her work as a senator. She called on the audience to elect state-level Democrats across the state.
2: I want to see, you know, Nebraska 1 and Nebraska 2, you know, go Democratic. I want to see you send an independent who's got common sense to the Senate. I mean, I want to see all of that happen. But then what's most important is what are you going to do with those majorities? How are you going to show people that you're actually producing results that are going to affect their lives?
0: Saturday, President Trump calling on the U.S. Supreme Court to revive his lawsuit against Hillary Clinton. This complaint against Clinton, the Democratic National Committee, and dozens of others claims they conspired against him in the 2016 presidential campaign. The high court will likely decide whether to hear this case before the end of the year.
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0: and it's taken one woman a quarter of the way around the globe. Anna Thorhall's daughter is a senior soccer player at UNK and was being celebrated earlier this week among the other graduating members of this year's class. Thorhall's daughter is from Iceland, and her family was unable to make it to this weekend's contests. Instead of walking out alone, the UNK Spirit Shop manager, Len Fangmeyer, was asked to walk a route, and he happily obliged. Fangmeyer tells NCN the employees at the store are kind of a family. Then a relative showed up for the senior on relatively short notice to join Fangmeyer and Thorhall's daughter.
1: Obviously, Anna being from Iceland, it's not necessarily the cheapest for her family to fly all the way out here. And so last minute, I think it was the day before, her grandfather books an overnight flight, flies in from Iceland, surprises her. We added him to the list. It was a great moment. We knew Len was doing it, but I was so shocked when she told me her grandfather was coming. I think that kind of lit her up for her to be able to have a family member come and support her, because her parents have been out here twice in the 4 years that she's been here. So for her to be able to get this one is like, it's unreal for someone to show up on senior night when she's getting celebrated and it's about them.
0: Anna's grandfather making the estimated 3,400 mile trip to surprise her. Being so far from home, she started her soccer playing career at Nicholls State in Louisiana before entering the transfer portal. Productive conversations with coach landed her in the heartland as she pursues a dream of playing even further down the road.
1: She decided she wanted to transfer in somewhere where she was going to have an opportunity to play and help better a program. And in the second year that she was here, she helped us reach playoffs for the first time in 9 years. And right now, we're not out of the playoff run right now. So there's an opportunity for us to make a push in these last four games and make playoffs. And that's been her goal, is go somewhere where I can get as good as possible so I can be ready for the pros. And sometimes that means you got to go somewhere where you're going to play all the time.
0: Thorhall's daughter getting one shot on goal as a midfielder in today's match. The Lopers coming up a little bit short, falling 2-1 after a second-half goal by Northwest Missouri State broke the tie. UNK has two more home matches and two more on the road to close out the regular season. Then the top eight teams qualify for the MIAA postseason. A national primetime audience. A special guest appearance on Big Noon Kickoff. Husker fans stinging from an emotional loss to Indiana only a couple of hours before. A rival and a top 10 opponent on the other side of the net. It was all coming together for Nebraska volleyball to show what they're all about and remind the nation what the program is capable of. The ladies were amped up and bringing the juice from the jump. First point of the night and a rocket from Anaya Obeche out of the middle to get Big Red on the board. From there, it was a good idea to get out of the way of the blasts coming from the Nebraska arms. Harper Murray smokes one to the back corner, and no one can get a touch on it. The Huskers hit 270 in the first set, and it was their worst set of the night by a lot. Even then, Big Red held a 24-23 advantage, and they went to their star. And Murray with a back row bomb. She would land 20 kills for the match, a season high for Harper. Andy Jackson was her usual self. Coming off repeat Big Ten Player of the Week honors, AJ15 making a case once again. She hit 400 against the Badgers and joined in on a couple of blocks on her way to 11 kills, including the set-ending slide in the second as the Huskers banged the Badgers by 11 points. Nebraska hits 424 in the second compared to 053 for Whiskey. The Huskers had 14 more kills than Wisconsin, 16 more digs, and 7 more blocks, dominating the Buckettes in the attack phase of the game. If Murray wasn't doing enough, and she was, she added an ace to the board, making up for her misses during the pregame show when Matt Leiner was the only one to hit the IU sign. Murray continued to play some of her best volleyball, hitting 471 for the night, as Nebraska connected at a 396 rate for the match, 225 points better than Wisconsin.
2: I think our block and our back row just suffocated them, and we talked in the locker room, like, it's littles don't really score a point, but they really controlled that game, and they just, again, it's just so freeing at the net or even being in the back row knowing, like, hey, Liv and Laney are back there, it's probably going
3: to
2: be up.
3: Wisconsin's definitely one of the toughest serving teams we've played all year, and we rose to the occasion and just allowed Bergen to get in the flow, and I thought our players just kept going after it. We didn't get soft or get tentative in big moments, and so that usually translates

0: kills when you're playing really aggressive.
1: I remember them getting runs, but I feel like the whole game, like, it was really close, but it didn't feel like it for us. Like, we felt like we were in control, and I don't think by any means, like, that was our best volleyball game, but I think in the past, our serving has definitely been a little better, and we weren't as aggressive tonight, but, I mean, I still think we made it work, and we found other ways to score.
2: Number one, Nebraska has a trip to Chicago on the books for a Thursday match at Northwestern. They return to the kitchen on Saturday when Purdue comes to Lincoln at 4 p.m. Central. Both matches are on BTN. Four teams locked up in a first-place tie entering the weekend in Big East volleyball. Two of those programs would face off in Omaha for the right to remain atop the podium six matches through the season. St. John's and Marquette each moving to 5-1 with Saturday's victories. Creighton and Xavier coming into their matinee today with a 4-1 mark overall. First set and the Blue Jays were looking solid. They would open up the lead to 5 points at 16-11, out-hitting the Musketeers by 18 points. Yet the Muskies ended up winning the first, 27-25. Creighton made a difference in the second set by cleaning up the Xavier attack. The Jays holding them to a 121 hitting in the second, while increasing their percentage to a 270. And the Blue Jays' offense would only get stronger from there. CU wins the second, 25-18, behind Aiden Ames, who had 18 kills, and Abby Hayes, who knocked down 14 shots. Ames hitting 447 for the match, and Hayes connecting at 367. Eloise Brandoui adding a dozen with a 423 hitting. Creighton bumped their hitting up to 333 in the third set, and Xavier dropping to .081. The third was all Jays, 25-16. Then in the fourth, it may as well have been quitting time. CU connects on 75% of their swings, hitting 358 for the match. The Muskies only muster 12 points, and CU has a 13-kill advantage for the day, 9 more aces, and 10 more blocks. Two straight dubs for CU, who moves to 10-8 overall, 5-1 in the conference. They're off till Friday at Villanova, Georgetown Saturday.
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10: Sunday is sunny and hot, reaching 88 degrees with southwest winds near 15 miles per hour today. Monday remains sunny at 88 degrees, then turns cooler overnight with lows dropping to 53. Tuesday brings mostly sunny skies and a cooler 70.

0: 72-degree high with a low near 50. Wednesday brings a 45% chance of showers, breezy conditions, and a high near 63. Moving north to Norfolk. Sunday brings partly sunny skies, a warm high of 87 degrees with 65-degree low. Monday stays sunny and pleasant, with temperatures ranging from 50 to 83 degrees overall. Tuesday turns cooler but remains mostly sunny, with high near 70 and low 49. Wednesday offers a slight shower chance, then mostly sunny skies, with high of 66. Thursday brings likely showers and thunderstorms, with a high near 62 and low 43. Looking at Lincoln. Sunday. Today, partly sunny and hot at 90 degrees, with south winds near 17 miles per hour. Monday. Sunny and very warm, reaching 93 degrees, with southwest winds up to 18 miles per hour. Tuesday turns mostly sunny, cooler at 80 degrees, with a slight chance of rain showers. Wednesday. Showers and thunderstorms likely, with highs near 70 degrees and winds near 12 miles per hour.
1: DC Democrat Chris Backemeyer's attacks as fake as his AI ads. Backemeyer doesn't even own a house in Nebraska, but owns a $1 million home in DC, where he spent decades pushing the failed policies of DC Democrats. Backemeyer gave Iran billions of dollars to fund global terrorism and helped Joe Biden and Kamala Harris drive up prices. Send liberal Chris Backemeyer packing back to DC.
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7: With the U.S. cattle herd the lowest it's been in 75 years, Senator Pete Ricketts has come up with a plan to help rebuild it. The proposal comes as Ricketts runs for re-election, and some ranchers express frustration over President Trump's decision to allow 300,000 tons of beef imports without tariffs. NCN's Casey Weinberg speaking exclusively with Ricketts ahead of the plan's release.
8: It's absolutely gorgeous.
9: Here in the Nebraska sand hills, this is cattle country.
8: The beef industry is the most important industry in Nebraska.
9: And it's also traditionally Republican country. Republican U.S. Senator Pete Ricketts won this area, Cherry County, with around 90% of the vote in the 2024 special election. He's now running for re-election.
10: Do you think President Trump, you know, importing beef, did that hurt your vote at all with Republican ranchers around here?
8: Well, certainly ranchers weren't happy about it because it's actually something that's detrimental to them, right? It cost them anywhere between $100 and $300 a head.
9: Now Ricketts is rolling out his Rebuild the American Herd plan.
8: Nebraska is the number one beef state, so putting things in place to be able to make sure that we're expanding our markets overseas, to be able to export more to

0: make sure that we're letting American consumers know what they're buying.
1: The 7-page plan has a number of items, such as opposing beef imports, a steady trade policy so ranchers can confidently grow their herds, and requiring imported beef to meet the same standards as Nebraska beef.
0: We also want the federal government to make sure that we're continuing to open up trade opportunities overseas. We've done that successfully with the UK. And then make sure that we're holding China accountable for the trade agreements they agree to be able to buy our products here, especially, and open that back up. China shut down a lot of our beef processors, and part of the agreement needs to be that they open that back up again.
1: Meanwhile, Ricketts opponent Dan Osborne said that Ricketts lacks the ability to work with the White House because even though Ricketts opposed the import of foreign beef, President Trump did so anyway.
0: What the administration wanted to do by bringing in foreign beef is to address the issues with families and what they're paying for beef. But the long-term solution is actually the things that are in my plan to be able to help us expand the size of the American herd, because that's the long-term solution.
1: Ricketts says he's also fighting for more competition in meatpacking, stating that he helped make sustainable beef a reality. The rancher-owned plant in North Platte can process up to 1,500 cattle a day.
0: To give our cow-calf folks more opportunities to be able to get a better price, that's going to be an important thing.
1: The plan also includes efforts to protect American cattle from New World screwworm and require country of origin labeling on beef.
0: Consumers want to know where their beef is coming from. And that's one of the reasons why we want country of origin labeling, so that consumers will know that they're eating American beef versus some foreign beef. It is actually attached to the Farm Bill. The bill that the American Beef Labeling Act is attached to the Farm Bill. And if we get the Farm Bill passed, that will be part of that overall package.
1: And if you would like to check out Ricketts' full plan, head over to this story at newschannelnebraska.com. Near Valentine, Casey Wennenberg, News Channel Nebraska.
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15: Sushi.
16: Through early evening, partly sunny skies hold at 88 degrees, with south winds near 13 miles per hour. Clear conditions follow, temperatures easing to 75 by 9 p.m. overnight tonight. Late tonight, mostly clear skies.

0: Highs continue, with temperatures settling near 74 degrees and south winds around 10 miles per hour. By early morning, clear skies and 72 degrees arrive quietly. Monday is sunny and warm, reaching 88 degrees after a cool 52-degree start, with southwest winds at 10 to 15 miles per hour. Tuesday turns mostly sunny and cooler, with a high of 73 degrees and a 51-degree low. Wednesday offers a 38% chance of showers, with a 66-degree high and 51-degree low. Thursday is wettest, with a 60% chance of showers and thunderstorms, a 63-degree high and a 44-degree low. Friday turns sunny but cooler, reaching 57 degrees after a 35-degree start, with northwest winds at 10 to 18 miles per hour. Looking at Beatrice. Through evening, sunshine holds with temperatures near 89 degrees, easing to 78 by 9 p.m. South winds brisk at 13 to 17 miles per hour, while rain chances stay near zero. Late tonight, partly cloudy skies continue, with temperatures slipping from 76 degrees towards 73 by 3 a.m. South winds near 14 miles per hour persist, and precipitation remains 1%. Monday stays sunny and warm, reaching 92 degrees with 61-degree low. Southwest winds reach 14 to 20 miles per hour. Tuesday begins mostly sunny at 84 degrees, then brings a 32% chance of thunderstorms with a 58-degree low. Wednesday turns stormy, with showers and thunderstorms likely, a 74% chance, and temperatures near 71 degrees, low 56. Thursday remains unsettled, with showers and thunderstorms likely, a 68% chance, a 68-degree high, and cool 48-degree low. Moving to the west, in Scotts Bluff. This afternoon stays sunny and warm, with temperatures easing from 80 degrees at 3 p.m. to 65 by 8 p.m. Southeast winds near 15 miles per hour, with mostly clear skies thereafter. Clouds increase this evening, and rain showers become possible from 9 p.m. through 11 p.m., with lows falling to 53 degrees by 2 a.m. Northeast winds ease, near 5 miles per hour. Monday is sunny and warm, reaching 79 degrees. A light west wind accompanies a chilly 41-degree low overnight. Tuesday turns partly sunny and cooler, reaching 64 degrees, with a 39-degree low and light southeast winds overnight. Wednesday brings an 85% chance of rain showers, with a cool 53-degree high and a 37-degree low.
1: Workers to family, friends, and yes, even strangers, in the game of life, getting into disagreements or even arguments is almost inevitable. In this week's Mental Health Matters, presented by New West Sports Medicine and Orthopedic Surgery, licensed clinical psychologist and UNK professor Dr. Krista Fritzen shares some ideas on the best ways to approach those situations and how to overcome a further elevation when tensions rise. I think it's safe to say you and I have never had any back and forth disagreements, which isn't necessarily a positive, it's also not a negative. So what is some of the best ways to approach conflict with another person?
2: I think the biggest thing is to be self-aware, to start with some self-awareness, recognize what are the areas of conflict, what are your key components of an awareness of how you typically handle conflict. Like if you're approached with conflict or how you present yourself in those situations. So that self-awareness is really important. And then being aware of what your key objectives or what you want to accomplish during that conflict. Of course, it's not all nice and neat and easy. So the conflicts can just arise, but having that self-awareness well in advance is very, I think, a really key foundation to be able to resolve conflict when it does arise.
1: Disagreements aren't a bad thing. In my opinion, it's more about the perception of the way somebody says something to you or addresses you that usually ends up getting into the conflict situation in the first place. Because if you say something to somebody about, I don't know, hey, I think you look nice today, or why'd you wear that? Mm-hmm. The second one obviously is probably going to be causing more of a conflict. But if you said the same thing, a perception can also lead to a misinterpretation of what's being said.
2: Right, and so again, being aware of oneself is really helpful. Of course, many, many people are not aware of themselves. So our job in preventing conflict can be to recognize how we say it and what we say, where are our words, and how do we say them. And

0: recognize how we will respond if someone has a reaction to that. That self-awareness is key, but I think you also alluded to recognizing that perception is going to play a role in this. So it might depend on a person's personality. It may depend on the mood that they're in. It might depend on if somebody's already ruffled their feathers during the day. So there's so many factors involved. The biggest thing we can do is be aware of our own self, our own pressures, and the way we're able to respond and stay calm in situations that are maybe attacking, or where we might already have uncomfortable feelings and we become defensive. But that self-awareness, I think, would be the key foundation to minimizing conflict evolving into something very, very big.
1: Is there a positive to conflict? And if so, what is it, or what are they?
0: Most of the researchers are saying in clinical areas that conflict is a good thing, and that we can grow ourselves, like intrapersonally, and we can become more self-aware, and we can tolerate differences, we can gain confidence. But oftentimes conflict helps people to become flexible, become more willing to develop skills of give and take, compromise, and get connected to other people. When we grow and we resolve conflict through those ways, oftentimes relationships strengthen. Intrapersonal and interpersonal strengths can occur by resolving conflict in ways, even though there might be super rough spots in the middle of that conflict.
1: So if you're going to have a disagreement with somebody, or you need to approach somebody about something that might be bothering you, and you don't want it to become an outright conflict in a negative fashion, besides being self-aware, what's the best approach?
0: It really does depend on what you know about the other person and how heated of a topic it is. And sometimes, you know, the sandwich approach, where you start with a pretty positive discussion and then get into the meat of it, and then have the other side where there's positive discussion again, can be one approach. Sometimes it's helpful to say, hey, I want to talk about this really hot topic. I want us to really keep in mind ways that are healthy to resolve conflict, and I'm not attacking you in this discussion. You can sometimes preview it that way, depending on the person's personality, etc., because sometimes that leads a person to become on the defensive right away. I like to approach and say, hey, I want to talk about some difficult stuff. Are you in a space where we can do that today? Or is our relationship strong? Those kinds of things, so we can make an agreement to, hey, if we don't align on this, can we just agree to disagree and come back when we're both less heated? I like to set the stage that way. I think that's really helpful. And then again, that self-awareness, but also recognize the qualities that they bring into that your relationship and that discussion. So when they make a good point or a valid point, be flexible enough to recognize that during that interaction and that exchange.
1: Dr. Chris Fritzen, bringing a little calm to our mind and sharing why mental health matters.
2: A new record warm low temperature set in Hastings. The coolest it got for October 10th was 60 degrees. Hot today, might be even hotter come tomorrow. A cool down is expected a little later in the week, though, as are potential rain chances.
3: Today in Norfolk, mostly cloudy skies hold through this afternoon, with temperatures peaking near 86 degrees and south winds around 14 miles per hour. Conditions turn mostly clear this evening, cooling steadily to 68 degrees by early morning, looking at Kearney. Today stays sunny and warm, reaching 87 degrees this afternoon. Skies turn mostly clear tonight, with temperatures easing to 71 degrees by early morning. South winds at 10 to 15 miles per hour will remain. Moving west to Scotts Bluff. Sunday stays sunny and warm near 80 degrees, with southeast winds around 15 miles per hour. Clouds increase this evening, bringing a chance of showers and temperatures falling through the 50s overnight. In the capital city today, partly sunny skies hold this afternoon with highs near 90 degrees. South winds around 15 to 17 miles per hour will ease slightly this evening.
2: In case you've had enough out of me at this point, don't worry. In less than 10 minutes, we'll be back for another round of forecasting right here on News Channel Nebraska. ...busted in local newscast during the bottom half of the hour, as we get into more of the top stories from around the region. A Kearney man is behind bars facing three felonies in a domestic assault case. 24-year-old Jerese Bivens allegedly threatened an intimate partner with a gun and brass knuckles, according to court records. A complaint filed states on Thursday, Bivens made those threats towards a woman at home in the 800 block of B Avenue in Kearney. Documents show a child was allegedly present at the time the threats were made. He'll be in court on October 19th for this case and is being held on $100,000 bond, 10%. Bivens will have an active month in Buffalo County courtrooms. He's also looking at misdemeanor assault, disturbing the peace, and driving charges he has pleaded not guilty to in one case. Another case sees him pleading guilty to speeding on the interstate and not guilty to other driving charges, plus a drug count of marijuana possession. An apartment fire in Omaha, forcing residents to live elsewhere after someone forgot or failed to properly put out smoking materials. The Omaha Fire Department says the incident happened at around 3:30 p.m. yesterday near 27th and Nicholas, a couple blocks north of the I-480 and Highway 75 interchange. OFD says they found flames and heavy smoke coming from the roof when they got to the building. Firefighters battled the flames for a little over an hour when they were able to find the cause, which was deemed accidental. The University of Nebraska Board of Regents approving a major budget increase for a new hospital project in Omaha. Regents unanimously approving a revised budget of nearly $2.75 billion for Project Health at the University of Nebraska Medical Center, an increase of roughly $557 million from the previously approved budget. University officials say the higher cost reflects rising construction expenses and plans for additional space to accommodate more patients. The project will include approximately a $1.5 million square foot building.
4: Additional inpatient capacity is essential to maintain sufficient bed availability to continue to access an increasing number of complex statewide referrals when needed, to reduce capacity constraints that can delay or prevent the transfer of patients requiring life-saving specialized care.
2: The extension comes on the same day Regents approved the increase to the projected Project Health cost, an idea developed in part by Dr. Gold. In a somewhat unprecedented situation, President Trump is negotiating with Russian leader Vladimir Putin after putting restrictions on the country since their attack on Ukraine has been going on for years. The two are planning to increase the supply of diesel into the global market in an effort to bring prices down. Trump also claims that Russia and Ukraine have reached what he called an energy ceasefire to halt attacks on oil refineries. Trump is hoping to bring down diesel prices, which have recently hit record highs. And not everyone agrees this plan will drive down the cost per gallon.
5: We're only at 18 gallons and we're already $150.
6: As diesel prices hit record highs, trucking companies like JD and LA Trucking in California are feeling the financial crunch.
7: If we would have topped off, we would have spent about
6: $1,600. $1,600 to fill up one of their trucks. Co-owner Angel Diaz says their company has 20 trucks.
7: It's going to get to the point where is it worth operating?
6: Diesel prices have recently reached historic highs. As of Sunday, the national average for diesel was $6.28 a gallon. That's $2.61 more than a year ago, according to AAA. The drastic spike in costs is fueled by the ongoing war with Iran, which has severely disrupted global oil supply. But it's not the only global conflict costing consumers. The Russia war with Ukraine is also hurting oil prices as Ukraine's drones target oil refineries in Russia, a point of tension between President Donald Trump and Ukraine's president recently.
8: Don't hit the refineries because that's a world problem.
6: Trump claimed Sunday that Russia and Ukraine agreed to what he described as an energy ceasefire. A source close to Ukraine's president, though, called it a surprise. Trump also announced on Truth Social Friday that he and Russian President Vladimir Putin reached a deal to immediately increase the global diesel supply by over 300,000 tons and another 500,000 tons in November and 1 million tons, quote, immediately thereafter. Some Democrats, though, are slamming the deal.
9: To extend a hand to Vladimir Putin shows that there's no values or principles underlying Trump's foreign policy.
6: Some analysts argue it's not enough to move the needle for global diesel markets. I'm Jen Sullivan reporting.
2: Flood adds he wants diesel prices to come down along with the cost of gas and would like those numbers to be less straining for Nebraskans and America as a whole. The teenagers died in a motorcycle crash in the Panhandle. The Alliance Chief of Police says it happened at around 1:35 today. First responders were called to Highway 385 and West 3rd. Authorities believe a vehicle going south turned onto West 3rd and hit an oncoming motorcycle.

0: a 17-year-old was on the bike, and authorities say the injuries were fatal. Around 10 minutes later, another vehicle crashed into a furniture store in Alliance on West 3rd. APD says the driver passed the fatal crash, became emotionally distressed, and drove into the store accidentally. They say the driver lost consciousness while driving and suffered non-life-threatening injuries. Both crashes remain under investigation. It's looking like a t-shirt and shorts kind of Monday. Coming up next on NCN, we're getting back into the weather mix.
1: Looking at Scott's Bluff. Sunday stays mostly sunny and warm, reaching 81 degrees with a brisk southeast wind. Monday remains sunny and pleasant, reaching 79 degrees with light west winds all day. Tuesday turns partly sunny and cooler, with high near 64 degrees and southeast winds. Wednesday brings rain showers, an 85% chance, with temperatures topping out at 53 degrees. Thursday stays cooler with a chance of showers, 60-degree high, and gusty northwest winds. Moving to Beatrice. Sunday stays mostly sunny and hot, reaching 90 degrees with a brisk south wind. Monday brings sunshine and 92 degrees with southwest winds near 20 miles per hour. Tuesday offers early sunshine, followed by possible showers and thunderstorms, high near 84 degrees. Looking at Columbus. Sunday brings partly sunny skies, a high of 89 degrees, and breezy southerly winds. Monday stays sunny at 88 degrees, with southwest winds reaching 15 miles per hour. Tuesday turns mostly sunny and cooler, topping out near 73 degrees with northeast winds. Wednesday brings a chance of rain showers, cooler temperatures, and high near 66 degrees. Thursday is coolest, with likely showers and thunderstorms, lingering chances, and a 63-degree high.
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0: This is Nebraska. It's beautiful and vast, dotted with hardworking rural communities. They may be a long drive from the city, but the people who live there and the things happening in towns like Neely, Sidney, and Valentine still matter. And they are why News Channel Nebraska exists, to deliver quality, heartfelt news from the entire state of Nebraska. Over the years, NCN has invested in rural Nebraska, creating a network of reporters and news bureaus that span the entire state. From Long Pine to Chadron and Nebraska City to Rushville. From the challenging stories to the joyful ones, you'll find news from across the state in every NCN broadcast. This is Nebraska. And Nebraska is home.
1: They had and nearly pulled it off. Down by 11, number 7 Indiana proves to be too much as a fourth quarter comeback dooms the Huskers. NCN's Jake Bartacki recaps the near upset in a game mostly won by Nebraska.
2: With about 12 minutes to go in the fourth quarter, about everybody across the state was probably thinking, is this it? Is this the moment Nebraska is going to get their top 25 win that they've waited 10 years for? And it's going to come against a defending national champion who's in the top 10. Well, Indiana had something to say about that. Two late touchdowns by the Hoosiers give them the 2017 win over the Huskers as Nebraska falls to 5-1 with their first loss of the year.
3: To me, I stood on the field. I felt like there was two heavyweight fighters fighting, and we want to win those fights, and we didn't.
4: Yeah, that was a physical game. They strapped their chin strap up just like we strapped ours up. And I think sometimes you see, like, you stop the run at a really high level, and then they stop running the ball. They did not stop running the ball. They kept trying. So a lot of respect to that.
5: We got to capitalize. We got to score touchdowns. That's a big thing we talk about. But, yeah, it sucks. That's a really good football team we played. At the end of the day, we got to score points down low.
2: Nebraska jumped out to a 10-3 lead that they would take into the locker room with Isaiah Hunter scoring his first touchdown of the season. Huskers also played strong run defense, holding the Hoosiers to 65 rushing yards. And quarterback Anthony Calandria showing his speed, recording a 39-yard rushing touchdown in the fourth to put Nebraska up 17-6. But a play later, Josh Hoover, 74 yards to Nick Marsh. One drive later, facing fourth and one, Hoover to Marsh again, 44 yards out to score the game's eventual winning TD. Rule saying postgame, a timeout was probably needed in that situation. Huskers will have to have a short memory. Date with the Ducks awaits next weekend. Rule says there's to be no basking in moral victories.
3: I'm not going to spend a lot of time on a moral victory. I'm not going to spend a lot of time being depressed. I'm going to spend a lot of time listening to, hey, good job. I'm not going to spend a lot of time listening to toxicity. I'm going to go to work tomorrow and be like, we have to fix this, or improve this, and this.
2: And that infamous top 25 loss streak extends to 31 games, going back to Oregon in September of 2016. My big concern, I think, for Nebraska today is a couple of things that have happened quite often in these top 25 games that Nebraska's lost so many of happened again today. You had the missed field goal by Cunanan in the first half, and you had trouble getting the stop on the second touchdown by Marsh in the fourth quarter that ended up ultimately deciding the game. So Nebraska will go back. They'll review the film this week and get ready for another tough test. They'll head to Eugene to take on the Oregon Ducks next weekend. Covering the Huskers, Jake Bartecki, News Channel Nebraska.
1: And the idea of Nebraska playing against former quarterback Dylan Raiola percolate enough to keep you up until 1:30 a.m. on Sunday. If not, you better get some caffeine in your system. The Huskers are heading to Oregon next week, and kickoff will be late by Pacific Standard Time. Nebraska starts set for 10 p.m. Central on Fox. A 20-17 loss to Indiana, helping the Huskers in the AFCA coaches poll. They moved up three spots and are at number 28 with 74 votes. Big Red ranks number 29 in the Associated Press poll, one spot above Oklahoma, who beat number 1 Texas. Meanwhile, Oregon went from number 13 to number 25 in the coaches poll after falling to 3-2 on the season, and they got bumped out of the AP top 25 altogether. Raiola going 6-for-19 against UCLA, throwing two interceptions for 43 yards, helping the Ducks rally to beat USC after coming in for Dante Moore, who had a concussion. No word on who will start under center for OU. Anthony Calandria passing for 263 yards and rushing for another 47 against a tough Hoosiers defense.

0: Through early evening, partly sunny skies hold at 88 degrees, with south winds near 13 miles per hour. Clear conditions follow, temperatures easing to 75 by 9 p.m. overnight tonight. Late tonight, mostly clear skies continue, with temperatures settling near 74 degrees and south winds around 10 miles per hour. By early morning, clear skies and 72 degrees arrive quietly. Monday is sunny and warm, reaching 88 degrees after a cool 52-degree start, with southwest winds at 10 to 15 miles per hour. Tuesday turns mostly sunny and cooler, with a high of 73 degrees and a 51-degree low. Wednesday offers a 38% chance of showers, with a 66-degree high and 51-degree low. Thursday is wettest, with a 60% chance of showers and thunderstorms, a 63-degree high and a 44-degree low. Friday turns sunny but cooler, reaching 57 degrees after a 35-degree start, with northwest winds at 10 to 18 miles per hour. Looking at Beatrice. Through evening, sunshine holds with temperatures near 89 degrees, easing to 78 by 9 p.m. South winds brisk at 13 to 17 miles per hour, while rain chances stay near zero. Late tonight, partly cloudy skies continue, with temperatures slipping from 76 degrees towards 73 by 3 a.m. South winds near 14 miles per hour persist, and precipitation remains 1%. Monday stays sunny and warm, reaching 92 degrees with 61-degree low. Southwest winds reach 14 to 20 miles per hour. Tuesday begins mostly sunny at 84 degrees, then brings a 32% chance of thunderstorms with a 58-degree low. Wednesday turns stormy, with showers and thunderstorms likely, a 74% chance, and temperatures near 71 degrees, low 56. Thursday remains unsettled, with showers and thunderstorms likely, a 68% chance, a 68-degree high, and cool 48-degree low. Moving to the west, in Scotts Bluff. This afternoon stays sunny and warm, with temperatures easing from 80 degrees at 3 p.m. to 65 by 8 p.m. Southeast winds near 15 miles per hour, with mostly clear skies thereafter. Clouds increase this evening, and rain showers become possible from 9 p.m. through 11 p.m., with lows falling to 53 degrees by 2 a.m. Northeast winds ease, near 5 miles per hour. Monday is sunny and warm, reaching 79 degrees. A light west wind accompanies a chilly 41-degree low overnight. Tuesday turns partly sunny and cooler, reaching 64 degrees, with a 39-degree low and light southeast winds overnight. Wednesday brings an 85% chance of rain showers, with a cool 53-degree high and a 37-degree low.
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2: 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I'm going to go River.
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5: I think I'd go Rivers. 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
6: That's a tough one. I'll go Lake.
3: Ooh, hunting.
7: I do both, but I'd pick fishing.
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5: I have been fishing quite a bit, which have surprised people that think I'm a city kid. I do like fishing.
8: May as well be a list of the state qualifying volleyball programs. Grand Island Central Catholic, Kearney Catholic, Lincoln Christian, Lincoln Lutheran, Omaha Concordia. And this year, Bishop Newman has dropped 4 sets all season, entering the conference championship. NCN's Doug Duda was on the call for the title tilt.
9: Because it was 25-13 in that second set, but in the first set, got things going here, and it was back and forth early on between Bishop Newman and the Stars playing for this conference championship. Kearney Catholic tip across by Danielle Syme, but you saw the good redirect by the setter there in Isla Bolden. That actually was her only kill of the match. She didn't do a whole lot of setter dumps, and we had 8 ace serves in that first set. For each team, they had 4. And you take a look here, Bishop Newman surviving. We get to the end of the opening set, and Brooke Teal with her 4th kill of that first set, and the Cavaliers win it 25-22. But things were drastically different in the second set. Roslyn Crone starts it off, and 5 in a row, including a couple of overpasses that Ella Ellsworth got on top of and drove them home. And the Stars, with that 5-0 lead, would never look back, build a big lead, and despite Brooke Teal trying to bring her team back here, she had 6 kills in that set. The Stars able to win it on the service error, 24-13, 25-13, obviously, after the missed point there, and the biggest loss in a set this year for Bishop Newman. Then in the third set, first point went into the net. Kearney Catholic got a couple of quick points, but Bishop Newman, they started finding Brooke Teal. She had 9 kills in that third and final set. Bishop Newman built the lead, but here comes Ella Ellsworth. She had back-to-back ace blocks to get this thing tied up. And it was just too much towards the end. A couple of great serves from Brooke Teal. And then here is the championship. Chana brought it across. Good pass again, Wiese. They back set it into the back row. Teal, pass over here, but nobody went and got it. And that ended it with the 18th kill of the match for Brooke Teal. And it ends up going 25-22, 13-25, 25-22. Bishop Newman, your 2026 Centennial Conference Volleyball Champions and remaining undefeated with a record of 28-0 on the season.
8: 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From Norfolk to Valentine, Sydney to towns in the southeast, and right here in the Tri-Cities, we are News Channel Nebraska, here for Nebraska. Here for you. Happy Sunday. Thanks for joining us on News Channel Nebraska. Coming up this hour on NCN, it's in the conversation for the catchiest music in all of TV game show land. Now it's coming to Nebraska live this week. Imported beef was the president's plan for lowering the cost in the short term. A Nebraska senator lays out his long-term vision for restoring the strength of the herds. Antelope run together, a touching moment for a UNK soccer player thousands of miles from home on senior night as the community stepped up to be there for her, only for a late booking to bring a family member from her Icelandic homeland. Nebraska's dominance on the volleyball court continues to be on display each time out. What they did in front of a national television audience going up against Alabama and Georgia was impressive. Close only counts in horseshoes. Nebraska nearly gets it done on their home turf against Indiana. While the idea of moral victories doesn't do much in the win-loss column, it seems the country was paying attention to the game on Big Noon Kickoff.

0: off. It is officially mid-October, and the thermometer may have us feeling like we did some time travel back to the summer. 90s were out there in some spots for the first time this hour. We get a look at the forecast, closing out our weekend, and heading into Monday.
1: Today in Norfolk, mostly cloudy skies hold through this afternoon, with temperatures peaking near 86 degrees and south winds around 14 miles per hour. Conditions turn mostly clear this evening, cooling steadily to 68 degrees by early morning, looking at Kearney. Today stays sunny and warm, reaching 87 degrees this afternoon. Skies turn mostly clear tonight, with temperatures easing to 71 degrees by early morning. South winds at 10 to 15 miles per hour will remain. Moving west to Scott's Bluff. Sunday stays sunny and warm near 80 degrees, with southeast winds around 15 miles per hour. Clouds increase this evening, bringing a chance of showers and temperatures falling through the 50s overnight. In the capital city today, partly sunny skies hold this afternoon with highs near 90 degrees. South winds around 15 to 17 miles per hour will ease slightly this evening.
0: We'll swing back through the weather a little later for a longer version of the forecast. For the time being, we're touching on the top stories from around Nebraska this weekend. Teenagers died in a motorcycle crash in the Panhandle. The Alliance Chief of Police says it happened at around 1:35 today. First responders were called to Highway 385 and West 3rd. Authorities believe a vehicle going south turned onto West 3rd and hit an oncoming motorcycle. A 17-year-old was on the bike, and authorities say the injuries were fatal. Around 10 minutes later, another vehicle crashed into a furniture store in Alliance on West 3rd. APD says the driver passed the fatal crash, became emotionally distressed, and drove into the store accidentally. They say the driver lost consciousness while driving and suffered non-life-threatening injuries. Both crashes remain under investigation. A teenager has died after a crash in Omaha. The Omaha Police Department says the call came in a few minutes before 5 o'clock Central yesterday on I-480 near Martha Street. Authorities say a southbound sports car went off the road, hit a large interstate sign, and then the big piece of metal crashed to the road. Part of the sign remained on top of the vehicle, which erupted in flames. A 19-year-old male was pronounced deceased at the scene. One man tells our news partners at WOWT, it sounded loud and he thought a semi tipped over. The man also says he saw people trying to help the teen in the vehicle before it caught on fire. Two drivers died in a crash in central Nebraska after a head-on collision. The Merritt County Sheriff's Office says they were called to Highway 30 and 3rd Road, a few miles east of Grand Island, Thursday at around 5 p.m. Authorities found two vehicles who had collided head-on. Officials believe a car driven by 43-year-old Gene Worth Lowdy of Grand Island crossed the center line and hit a westbound car driven by 30-year-old Logan Engel of Central City. Both drivers were pronounced deceased at the scene. Alcohol and speed are not believed to have been factors, and both drivers did have their seatbelts on. The sheriff's office says the investigation is ongoing. Go! Cliffhanger! A new car! The Showcase Showdown! Those iconic moments we've seen for decades on daytime television are coming to Central Nebraska this week. The Price is Right Live is coming to the Big Iron Event Center. The games are all the same. Some of the set pieces are remnants from the main show. There are two big differences. The first, everyone who attends has to make sure they scan the QR code. Otherwise, the show doesn't know you're there. The names are randomly drawn, and then the first four contestants get to come on down. The second is this.
2: We're able to call more people down to contestants row than they're able to do on television because we don't take commercial breaks. We're not limited to 1 hour. We have no place we need to be, so we can stay there all night long with you. And we call four new people down after every game.
0: Tickets are still available for anyone who wants to attend. Visit the Big Iron Events Center website for more information. Within a week of Republicans bringing President Trump to Nebraska to campaign, Democrats also bringing a high-profile speaker to the state. Former First Lady Hillary Clinton speaking yesterday at an event in Omaha. The former Secretary of State was presented with the key to the city by Mayor John Ewing, who gave brief remarks on the importance of donors. Clinton then spoke in a conversation with Nebraska Democratic Party Chair Jane Kleb about her work as a senator. She called on the audience to elect state-level Democrats across the state.
3: I want to see, you know, Nebraska 1 and Nebraska 2, you know, go Democratic. I want to see you send an independent who's got common sense to the Senate.

it. I mean, I want to see all of that happen. But then what's most important is, what are you going to do with those majorities? How are you going to show people that you're actually producing

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0: same, and it's taken one woman a quarter of the way around the globe. Anna Thorhall's daughter is a senior soccer player at UNK and was being celebrated earlier this week among the other graduating members of this year's class. Thorhall's daughter is from Iceland, and her family was unable to make it to this weekend's contests. Instead of walking out alone, the UNK Spirit Shop manager, Len Fangmeyer, was asked to walk a route, and he happily obliged. Fangmeyer tells NCN the employees at the store are kind of a family. Then a relative showed up for the senior on relatively short notice to join Fangmeyer and Thorhall's daughter.
1: Obviously, Anna being from Iceland, it's not necessarily the cheapest for her family to fly all the way out here. And so last minute, I think it was the day before, her grandfather books an overnight flight, flies in from Iceland, surprises her. We added him to the list. It was a great moment. We knew Len was doing it, but I was so shocked when she told me her grandfather was coming. I think that kind of lit her up for her to be able to have a family member come and support her, because her parents have been out here twice in the 4 years that she's been here. So for her to be able to get this one is like, it's unreal for someone to show up on senior night when she's getting celebrated and it's about them.
0: Anna's grandfather making the estimated 3,400-mile trip to surprise her. Being so far from home, she started her soccer playing career at Nicholls State in Louisiana before entering the transfer portal. Productive conversations with coach landed her in the heartland as she pursues a dream of playing even further down the road.
1: She decided she wanted to transfer in somewhere where she was going to have an opportunity to play and help better a program. And in the second year that she was here, she helped us reach playoffs for the first time in 9 years. And right now, we're not out of the playoff run right now. So there's an opportunity for us to make a push in these last four games and make playoffs. And that's been her goal, is go somewhere where I can get as good as possible so I can be ready for the pros. And sometimes that means you got to go somewhere where you're going to play all the time.
0: Thorhall's daughter getting one shot on goal as a midfielder in today's match. The Lopers coming up a little bit short, falling 2-1 after a second half goal by Northwest Missouri State broke the tie. UNK has two more home matches and two more on the road to close out the regular season. Then the top eight teams qualify for the MIAA postseason. A national primetime audience. A special guest appearance on Big Noon Kickoff. Husker fans stinging from an emotional loss to Indiana only a couple of hours before. A rival and top 10 opponent on the other side of the net. It was all coming together for Nebraska volleyball to show what they're all about and remind the nation what the program is capable of. The ladies were amped up and bringing the juice from the jump. First point of the night and a rocket from Anaya Obeche out of the middle to get Big Red on the board. From there, it was a good idea to get out of the way of the blasts coming from the Nebraska arms. Harper Murray smokes one to the back corner, and no one can get a touch on it. The Huskers hit 270 in the first set, and it was their worst set of the night by a lot. Even then, Big Red held a 24-23 advantage, and they went to their star. And Murray with a back row bomb. She would land 20 kills for the match, a season high for Harper. Andy Jackson was her usual self. Coming off repeat Big Ten Player of the Week honors, AJ15 making the case once again. She hit 400 against the Badgers and joined in on a couple of blocks on her way to 11 kills, including the set-ending slide in the second, as the Huskers banged the Badgers by 11 points.

0: Nebraska hits 424 in the second compared to 053 for Whiskey. The Huskers had 14 more kills than Wisconsin, 16 more digs, and 7 more blocks, dominating the Buckets in the attack phase of the game. If Murray wasn't doing enough, and she was, she added an ace to the board, making up for her misses during the pregame show when Matt Leiner was the only one to hit the IU sign. Murray continued to play some of her best volleyball, hitting 471 for the night, as Nebraska connected at a 396 rate for the match, 225 points better than Wisconsin.
1: I think our block and our back row just suffocated them, and we talked in the locker room, like, it's littles don't really score a point, but they really controlled that game, and they just, again, it's just so freeing at the net, or even being in the back row knowing, like, hey, Liv and Laney are back there, it's probably going
2: to
1: be up.
2: Wisconsin's definitely one of the toughest serving teams we've played all year, and we rose to the occasion and just allowed Bergen to get in the flow, and I thought our players just kept going after it. We didn't get soft or get tentative in big moments, and so that usually translates to kills when you're playing really aggressive.
3: I remember them getting runs, but I feel like the whole game, like, it was really close, but it didn't feel like it for us. Like, we felt like we were in control, and I don't think by any means, like, that was our best volleyball game, but I think in the past, our serving has definitely been a little better, and we weren't as aggressive tonight, but, I mean, I still think we made it work, and we found other ways to score.
0: Number one, Nebraska has a trip to Chicago on the books for a Thursday match at Northwestern. They return to the kitchen on Saturday when Purdue comes to Lincoln at 4 p.m. Central. Both matches are on BTN. Four teams locked up in a first-place tie entering the weekend in Big East volleyball. Two of those programs would face off in Omaha for the right to remain atop the podium six matches through the season. St. John's and Marquette each moving to 5-1 with Saturday's victories. Creighton and Xavier coming into their matinee today with a 4-1 mark overall. First set and the Blue Jays were looking solid. They would open up the lead to 5 points at 16-11, out-hitting the Musketeers by 18 points. Yet the Muskies ended up winning the first 27-25. Creighton made a difference in the second set by cleaning up the Xavier attack. The Jays holding them to a 121 hitting in the second while increasing their percentage to a 270. And the Blue Jays' offense would only get stronger from there. CU wins the second 25-18, behind Aiden Ames, who had 18 kills, and Abby Hayes, who knocked down 14 shots. Ames hitting 447 for the match, and Hayes connecting at 367. Eloise Brandoui adding a dozen with a 423 hitting. Creighton bumped their hitting up to 333 in the third set, and Xavier dropping to .081. The third was all Jays, 25-16. Then in the fourth, it may as well have been quitting time. CU connects on 75% of their swings, hitting 358 for the match. The Muskies only muster 12 points, and CU has a 13-kill advantage for the day, 9 more aces, and 10 more blocks. Two straight dubs for CU, who moves to 10-8 overall, 5-1 in the conference. They're off till Friday at Villanova, Georgetown Saturday.
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9: Sunny at 88 degrees, then turns cooler overnight with lows dropping to 53. Tuesday brings mostly sunny skies and a cooler 72-degree high with a low near 50. Wednesday brings a 45% chance of showers, breezy conditions, and a high near 63. Moving north to Norfolk, Sunday brings partly sunny skies, a warm high of 87 degrees with 65-degree low. Monday stays sunny and pleasant, with temperatures ranging from 50 to 83 degrees overall. Tuesday turns cooler but remains mostly sunny, with high near 70 and low 49. Wednesday offers a slight shower chance, then mostly sunny skies, with high of 66. Thursday brings likely showers and thunderstorms, with a high near 62 and low 43. Looking at Lincoln. Sunday. Today, partly sunny and hot at 90 degrees, with south winds near 17 miles per hour. Monday. Sunny and very warm, reaching 93 degrees, with southwest winds up to 18 miles per hour. Tuesday turns mostly sunny, cooler at 80 degrees, with a slight chance of rain showers. Wednesday. Showers and thunderstorms likely, with highs near 70 degrees and winds near 12 miles per hour.
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17: Absolutely yes to chili and cinnamon rolls.
7: Cinnamon rolls, yes. Chili, no.
5: We're from Nebraska. It's got to be a big yes.
6: Yes. Not until I lived in Nebraska, though.
2: That was something that I hadn't even heard about before the start of 2026, but honestly, doesn't sound bad. Might have to give it a try.
6: It's getting hot in here, guys. No.
3: No. I don't get it. Nothing against everybody that loves it. Still don't understand it.
6: Lowest it's been in 75 years, Senator Pete Ricketts has come up with a plan to help rebuild it. The proposal comes as Ricketts runs for re-election, and some ranchers express frustration over President Trump's decision to allow 300,000 tons of

0: beef imports without tariffs. NCN's Casey Weinberg speaking exclusively with Ricketts ahead of the plan's release.
1: It's absolutely gorgeous.
2: Here in the Nebraska sand hills, this is cattle country.
1: The beef industry is the most important industry in Nebraska.
2: And it's also traditionally Republican country. Republican U.S. Senator Pete Ricketts won this area, Cherry County, with around 90% of the vote in the 2024 special election. He's now running for re-election.
3: Do you think President Trump, you know, importing beef, did that hurt your vote at all with Republican ranchers around here?
1: Well, certainly ranchers weren't happy about it because it's actually something that's detrimental to them, right? It cost them anywhere between $100 and $300 a head.
2: Now Ricketts is rolling out his Rebuild the American Herd plan.
1: Nebraska is the number one beef state, so putting things in place to be able to make sure that we're expanding our markets overseas, to be able to export more, to make sure that we're letting American consumers know what they're buying.
2: The seven-page plan has a number of items, such as opposing beef imports, a steady trade policy so ranchers can confidently grow their herds, and requiring imported beef to meet the same standards as Nebraska beef.
1: We also want the federal government to make sure that we're continuing to open up trade opportunities overseas. We've done that successfully with the UK. And then make sure that we're holding China accountable for the trade agreements they agree to be able to buy our products here, especially, and open that back up. China shut down a lot of our beef processors, and part of the agreement needs to be that they open that back up again.
3: Meanwhile, Ricketts' opponent Dan Osborne said that Ricketts lacks the ability to work with the White House because even though Ricketts opposed the import of foreign beef, President Trump did so anyway.
1: What the administration wanted to do by bringing in foreign beef is to address the issues with families and what they're paying for beef. But the long-term solution is actually the things that are in my plan to be able to help us expand the size of the American herd, because that's the long-term solution.
2: Ricketts says he's also fighting for more competition in meatpacking, stating that he helped make sustainable beef a reality. The rancher-owned plant in North Platte can process up to 1,500 cattle a day.
1: To give our cow-calf folks more opportunities to be able to get a better price, that's going to be an important thing.
2: The plan also includes efforts to protect American cattle from New World screwworm and require country of origin labeling on beef.
1: Consumers want to know where their beef is coming from. And that's one of the reasons why we want country of origin labeling, so that consumers will know that they're eating American beef versus some foreign beef. It is actually attached to the Farm Bill. The bill that the American Beef Labeling Act is attached to the Farm Bill, and if we get the Farm Bill passed, that will be part of that overall package.
3: And if you would like to check out Ricketts' full plan, head over to this story at newschannelnebraska.com. Near Valentine, Casey Weinberg, News Channel Nebraska.
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6: I have a story to tell about our Senator Pete Ricketts. On April 30th, 1993, John Arias broke into my home, tied me up with parachute cord, and violently raped me. My children heard everything that happened.

0: happened. He was caught, pled guilty, and went to prison. He said I should watch my back for the rest of my life. Pete Ricketts cast the deciding vote to pardon this man.
1: Governor Ricketts?
2: Yes, but with that, you've got your pardon.
0: That pardon brought back all the nightmares. I found out just totally by accident. I thought impossible that anyone would make that decision without contacting the victim. Because of Pete Ricketts, my attacker is now allowed to own a gun and had his name removed from the sex offender registry. I have no idea why Senator Ricketts chose my rapist over me.
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4: Early evening, partly sunny skies hold at 88 degrees with south winds near 13 miles per hour. Clear conditions follow, temperatures easing to 75 by 9 p.m. overnight tonight. Late tonight, mostly clear skies continue, with temperatures settling near 74 degrees and south winds around 10 miles per hour. By early morning, clear skies and 72 degrees arrive quietly. Monday is sunny and warm, reaching 88 degrees after a cool 52-degree start, with southwest winds at 10 to 15 miles per hour. Tuesday turns mostly sunny and cooler, with a high of 73 degrees and a 51-degree low. Wednesday offers a 38% chance of showers, with a 66-degree high and 51-degree low. Thursday is wettest, with a 60% chance of showers and thunderstorms, a 63-degree high and a 44-degree low. Friday turns sunny but cooler, reaching 57 degrees after a 35-degree start, with northwest winds at 10 to 18 miles per hour. Looking at Beatrice. Through evening, sunshine holds with temperatures near 89 degrees, easing to 78 by 9 p.m. South winds brisk at 13 to 17 miles per hour, while rain chances stay near zero. Late tonight, partly cloudy skies continue, with temperatures slipping from 76 degrees towards 73 by 3 a.m. South winds near 14 miles per hour persist, and precipitation remains 1%. Monday stays sunny and warm, reaching 92 degrees with 61-degree low. Southwest winds reach 14 to 20 miles per hour. Tuesday begins mostly sunny at 84 degrees, then brings a 32% chance of thunderstorms with a 58-degree low. Wednesday turns stormy, with showers and thunderstorms likely, a 74% chance, and temperatures near 71 degrees, low 56. Thursday remains unsettled, with showers and thunderstorms likely, a 68% chance, a 68-degree high, and cool 48-degree low. Moving to the west, in Scotts Bluff. This afternoon stays sunny and warm, with temperatures easing from 80 degrees at 3 p.m. to 65 by 8 p.m. Southeast winds near 15 miles per hour, with mostly clear skies thereafter. Clouds increase this evening, and rain showers become possible from 9 p.m. through 11 p.m., with lows falling to 53 degrees by 2 a.m. Northeast winds ease, near 5 miles per hour. Monday is sunny and warm, reaching 79 degrees. A light west wind accompanies a chilly 41-degree low overnight. Tuesday turns partly sunny and cooler, reaching 64 degrees, with a 39-degree low and light southeast winds overnight. Wednesday brings an 85% chance of rain showers, with a cool 53-degree high and a 37-degree low.
5: Family, friends, and yes, even strangers, in the game of life, getting into disagreements or even arguments is almost inevitable. In this week's Mental Health Matters, presented by New West Sports Medicine and Orthopedic Surgery, licensed clinical psychologist and UNK professor Dr. Krista Fritzen shares some ideas on the best ways to approach those situations and how to overcome a further elevation when tensions rise. I think it's safe to say you and I have never had any back and forth disagreements, which isn't necessarily a positive, it's also not a negative. So what is some of the best ways to approach conflict with another person?
6: I think the biggest thing is to be self-aware, to start with some self-awareness, recognize what are the areas of conflict, what are your key components of and awareness of how you typically handle conflict. Like if you're approached with conflict or how you present yourself in those situations. So that self-awareness is really important. And then being aware of what your key objectives or what you want to accomplish during that conflict. Of course, it's not all nice and neat and easy, so the conflicts can just arise, but being that, having that self-awareness well in advance is very, I think, a really key foundation to being able to resolve conflict when it does arise.
1: Disagreements aren't a bad thing. It's, in my opinion, it's more about the perception of the way somebody says something to you or addresses you that usually ends up getting into the conflict situation in the first place. Because if you say something to somebody about, I don't know, hey, I think you look nice today, or why'd you wear that?
6: Mm-hmm.
1: That, I mean, that would, the second one obviously is probably going to be causing more of a conflict. But if you said the same thing, a perception can also lead to a misinterpretation of what's being said.
6: Right, and so again, being aware of oneself is really helpful. Of course, many, many people are not aware of themselves. So our job in preventing conflict can be to recognize how we say it and what we say, where are our words and how do we say them, and recognize how we will respond if someone has a reaction to that. That self-awareness is key, but I think you also alluded to recognizing that perception is going to play a role in this. So it may depend on a person's personality. It may depend on the mood that they're in. It might depend on if somebody's already ruffled their feathers during the day. So there's so many factors involved. The biggest thing we can do is be aware of our own self, our own pressures, and the way we're able to respond and stay calm in situations that are maybe attacking, or where we might already have uncomfortable feelings and we become defensive. But that self-awareness, I think, would be the key foundation to minimizing conflict evolving into something very, very big.
1: Is there a positive to conflict? And if so, what is it, or what are they?
6: Most of the researchers are saying in clinical areas that conflict is a good thing, and that we can grow ourselves, like intrapersonally, and we can become more self-aware, and we can tolerate differences, we can gain confidence. But oftentimes conflict helps people to become flexible, become more willing to develop skills of give and take, compromise, and get connected to other people. When we grow and we resolve conflict through those ways, oftentimes relationships strengthen. Intrapersonal and interpersonal strengths can occur by resolving conflict in ways, even though there might be super rough spots in the middle of that conflict.
1: So if you're going to have a disagreement with somebody, or you need to approach somebody about something that might be bothering you, and you don't want it to become an outright conflict in a negative fashion, besides being self-aware, what's the best approach?
6: It really does depend on what you know about the other person and how heated of a topic it is. And sometimes, you know, the sandwich approach, where you start with a pretty positive discussion and then get into the meat of it, and then have the other side where there's positive discussion again, can be one approach. Sometimes it's helpful to say, hey, I want to talk about this really hot topic. I want us to really keep in mind ways that are healthy to resolve conflict, and I'm not attacking you in this discussion. You can sometimes preview it that way, depending on the person's personality, etc., because sometimes that leads a person to become on the defensive right away. I like to approach and say, hey, I want to talk about some difficult stuff. Are you in a space where we could do that today? Or is our relationship strong? Those kinds of things, so we can make an agreement to, hey, if we don't align on this, can we just agree to disagree and come back when we're both less heated? I like to set the stage that way. I think that's really helpful. And then again, that self-awareness, but also recognize the qualities that they bring into that your relationship and that discussion. So when they make a good point or a valid point, be flexible enough to recognize that during that interaction and that exchange.
1: Dr. Chris Fritzen, bringing a little calm to our mind and sharing why mental health matters.
5: A new record warm low temperature set in Hastings. The coolest it got for October 10th was 60 degrees. Hot today, might be even hotter come tomorrow. A cool down is expected a little later in the week, though, as are potential rain chances.
4: Today in Norfolk, mostly cloudy skies hold through this afternoon, with temperatures peaking near 86 degrees and south winds around 14 miles per hour. Conditions turn mostly clear this evening, cooling steadily to 68 degrees by early morning, looking at Kearney. Today stays sunny and warm, reaching 87 degrees this afternoon. Skies turn mostly clear tonight, with temperatures easing to 71 degrees by early morning. South winds at 10 to 15 miles per hour will remain. moving west to Scott's Bluff. Sunday stays sunny and warm near 80 degrees.

0: degrees, with southeast winds around 15 miles per hour. Clouds increase this evening, bringing a chance of showers and temperatures falling through the 50s overnight. In the capital city today, partly sunny skies hold this afternoon with highs near 90 degrees. South winds around 15 to 17 miles per hour will ease slightly this evening.
1: In case you've had enough out of me at this point, don't worry. In less than 10 minutes, we'll be back for another round of forecasting right here on News Channel Nebraska. In local newscast, they're in the bottom half of the hour as we get into more of the top stories from around the region. A Kearney man is behind bars facing three felonies in a domestic assault case. 24-year-old Jerice Bivens allegedly threatened an intimate partner with a gun and brass knuckles, according to court records. A complaint filed states on Thursday Bivens made those threats towards a woman at home in the 800 block of B Avenue in Kearney. Documents show a child was allegedly present at the time the threats were made. He'll be in court on October 19th for this case and is being held on $100,000 bond, 10%. Bivens will have an active month in Buffalo County courtrooms. He's also looking at misdemeanor assault, disturbing the peace, and driving charges he has pleaded not guilty to in one case. Another case sees him pleading guilty to speeding on the interstate and not guilty to other driving charges, plus a drug count of marijuana possession. An apartment fire in Omaha, forcing residents to live elsewhere after someone forgot or failed to properly put out smoking materials. The Omaha Fire Department says the incident happened at around 3:30 p.m. yesterday near 27th and Nicholas, a couple blocks north of the I-480 and Highway 75 interchange. OFD says they found flames and heavy smoke coming from the roof when they got to the building. Firefighters battled the flames for a little over an hour when they were able to find the cause, which was deemed accidental. The University of Nebraska Board of Regents is approving a major budget increase for a new hospital project in Omaha. Regents unanimously approving a revised budget of nearly $2.75 billion for Project Health at the University of Nebraska Medical Center, an increase of roughly $557 million from the previously approved budget. University officials say the higher cost reflects rising construction expenses and plans for additional space to accommodate more patients. The project will include approximately a $1.5 million square foot building.
2: Additional inpatient capacity is essential to maintain sufficient bed availability to continue to access an increasing number of complex statewide referrals when needed, to reduce capacity constraints that can delay or prevent the transfer of patients requiring life-saving specialized care.
1: The extension comes on the same day Regents approved the increase to the projected Project Health cost, an idea developed in part by Dr. Gold. In a somewhat unprecedented situation, President Trump is negotiating with Russian leader Vladimir Putin after putting restrictions on the country since their attack on Ukraine has been going on for years. The two are planning to increase the supply of diesel into the global market in an effort to bring prices down. Trump also claims Russia and Ukraine have reached what he called an energy ceasefire to halt attacks on oil refineries. Trump is hoping to bring down diesel prices, which have recently hit record highs. And not everyone agrees this plan will drive down the cost per gallon.
3: We're only at 18 gallons and we're already $150.
4: As diesel prices hit record highs, trucking companies like JD and LA Trucking in California are feeling the financial crunch.
5: If we would have topped off, we would have spent about
4: $1,600. $1,600 to fill up one of their trucks. Co-owner Angel Diaz says their company has 20 trucks.
5: It's going to get to the point where is it worth operating?
4: Diesel prices have recently reached historic highs. As of Sunday, the national average for diesel was $6.28 a gallon. That's $2.61 more than a year ago, according to AAA. The drastic spike in costs is fueled by the ongoing war with Iran, which has severely disrupted global oil supply. But it's not the only global conflict costing consumers. The Russia war with Ukraine is also hurting oil prices as Ukraine's drones target oil refineries in Russia, a point of tension between President Donald Trump and Ukraine's president recently.
6: Don't hit the refineries because that's a world problem.
4: Trump claimed Sunday that Russia and Ukraine agreed to what he described as an energy ceasefire. A source close to Ukraine's president, though, called it a surprise.

0: Trump also announced on Truth Social Friday that he and Russian President Vladimir Putin reached a deal to immediately increase the global diesel supply by over 300,000 tons and another 500,000 tons in November and a million tons, quote, immediately thereafter. Some Democrats, though, are slamming the deal.
1: To extend a hand to Vladimir Putin shows that there's no values or principles underlying Trump's foreign policy.
0: Some analysts argue it's not enough to move the needle for global diesel markets. I'm Jen Sullivan reporting.
2: Flood adds he wants diesel prices to come down along with the cost of gas and would like those numbers to be less straining for Nebraskans and America as a whole. The teenagers died in a motorcycle crash in the Panhandle. The Alliance Chief of Police says it happened at around 1:35 today. First responders were called to Highway 385 and West 3rd. Authorities believe a vehicle going south turned onto West 3rd and hit an oncoming motorcycle. A 17-year-old was on the bike, and authorities say the injuries were fatal. Around 10 minutes later, another vehicle crashed into a furniture store in Alliance on West 3rd. APD says the driver passed the fatal crash, became emotionally distressed, and drove into the store accidentally. They say the driver lost consciousness while driving and suffered non-life-threatening injuries. Both crashes remain under investigation. It's looking like a t-shirt and shorts kind of Monday. Coming up next on NCN, we're getting back into the weather mix.
3: Looking at Scott's Bluff. Sunday stays mostly sunny and warm, reaching 81 degrees with a brisk southeast wind. Monday remains sunny and pleasant, reaching 79 degrees with light west winds all day. Tuesday turns partly sunny and cooler, with high near 64 degrees and southeast winds. Wednesday brings rain showers, an 85% chance, with temperatures topping out at 53 degrees. Thursday stays cooler with a chance of showers, 60-degree high, and gusty northwest winds. Moving to Beatrice. Sunday stays mostly sunny and hot, reaching 90 degrees with a brisk south wind. Monday brings sunshine and 92 degrees with southwest winds near 20 miles per hour. Tuesday offers early sunshine, followed by possible showers and thunderstorms, high near 84 degrees. Looking at Columbus, Sunday brings partly sunny skies, a high of 89 degrees, and breezy southerly winds. Monday stays sunny at 88 degrees with southwest winds reaching 15 miles per hour. Tuesday turns mostly sunny and cooler, topping out near 73 degrees with northeast winds. Wednesday brings a chance of rain showers, cooler temperatures, and high near 66 degrees. Thursday is coolest, with likely showers and thunderstorms, lingering chances, and a 63-degree high.
4: Republican County Commissioner. My dad's my hero. 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I'm Dan Osborne, and I approve this message.
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7: 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Her dad actually came with her to that appointment. I was like, it's pretty routine, just get her in so we can see if he also thinks she needs her tonsils out. And they called me and said, yes, Dr. Altman thinks her tonsils are enlarged, but there's another issue. When he was doing his thorough examination, masses felt different in her thyroid. And so that same day,

0: He worked to get her in the ultrasound, and they got her right in the ultrasound and found, he described it as more nodules than actual thyroid. The day he had to call and tell me that it was cancer, he was very kind and patient with me as I asked my questions. Dr. Altman, for sure, is forever in our hearts.
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8: This is a tough one. I'm going to go with Raging Bull.
9: Can I say the OJ documentary? Or The Last Dance? Both of those were good. They're not movies, but...
10: Too much as a fourth quarter comeback dooms the Huskers. NCN's Jake Bartacki recaps the near upset in a game mostly won by Nebraska.
11: With about 12 minutes to go in the fourth quarter, about everybody across the state was probably thinking, is this it? Is this the moment Nebraska is going to get their top 25 win that they've waited 10 years for? And it's going to come against a defending national champion who's in the top 10. Well, Indiana had something to say about that. Two late touchdowns by the Hoosiers give them the 2017 win over the Huskers as Nebraska falls to 5-1 with their first loss of the year.
12: To me, I stood on the field. I felt like there was two heavyweight fighters fighting, and we want to win those fights, and we didn't.
13: Yeah, that was a physical game. They strapped their chin strap up just like we strapped ours up. And I think sometimes you see, like, you stop the run at a really high level, and then they stop running the ball. They did not stop running the ball. They kept trying. So a lot of respect to that.
14: We got to capitalize. We got to score touchdowns. That's a big thing we talk about. But, yeah, it sucks. That's a really good football team we played. At the end of the day, we got to score points down low.
11: Nebraska jumped out to a 10-3 lead that they would take into the locker room with Isaiah Hunter scoring his first touchdown of the season. Huskers also played strong run defense, holding the Hoosiers to 65 rushing yards. And quarterback Anthony Calandria showing his speed, recording a 39-yard rushing touchdown in the fourth to put Nebraska up 17-6. But a play later, Josh Hoover, 74 yards to Nick Marsh. One drive later, facing fourth and one, Hoover to Marsh again, 44 yards out to score the game's eventual winning TD. Rule saying postgame, a timeout was probably needed in that situation. Huskers will have to have a short memory. Date with the Ducks awaits next weekend. Rule says there's to be no basking in moral victories.
12: I'm not going to spend a lot of time on a moral victory. I'm not going to spend a lot of time being depressed. I'm not going to spend a lot of time listening to, hey, good job. I'm going to spend a lot of time listening to toxicity. I'm going to go to work tomorrow and be like, we have to fix this, or improve this, and this.
11: And that infamous top 25 loss streak extends to 31 games, going back to Oregon in September of 2016. My big concern, I think, for Nebraska today is a couple of things that have happened quite often in these top 25 games that Nebraska's lost so many of happened again today. You had the missed field goal by Cunanan in the first half, and he had trouble getting the stop on the second touchdown by Marsh in the fourth quarter that ended up ultimately deciding the game. So Nebraska will go back. They'll review the film this week and get ready for another tough test. They'll head to Eugene to take on the Oregon Ducks next weekend. Covering the Huskers, Jake Bartecki, News Channel Nebraska.
10: And the idea of Nebraska playing against former quarterback Dylan Raiola percolated enough to keep you up until 1:30 a.m. on

0: Sunday. If not, you better get some caffeine in your system. The Huskers are heading to Oregon next week, and kickoff will be late by Pacific Standard Time. Nebraska starts set for 10 p.m. Central on Fox. A 20-17 loss to Indiana, helping the Huskers in the AFCA coaches poll. They moved up three spots and are at number 28 with 74 votes. Big Red ranks number 29 in the Associated Press poll, one spot above Oklahoma, who beat number one Texas. Meanwhile, Oregon went from number 13 to number 25 in the coaches poll after falling to 3-2 on the season, and they got bumped out of the AP top 25 altogether. Raiola going 6-for-19 against UCLA, throwing two interceptions for 43 yards, helping the Ducks rally to beat USC after coming in for Dante Moore, who had a concussion. No word on who will start under center for OU. Anthony Calandria passing for 263 yards and rushing for another 47 against a tough Hoosiers defense.
1: Sunday is sunny and hot, reaching 88 degrees with southwest winds near 15 miles per hour today. Monday remains sunny at 88 degrees, then turns cooler overnight with lows dropping to 53. Tuesday brings mostly sunny skies and a cooler 72-degree high with a low near 50. Wednesday brings a 45% chance of showers, breezy conditions, and a high near 63. Moving north to Norfolk. Sunday brings partly sunny skies, a warm high of 87 degrees with 65-degree low. Monday stays sunny and pleasant, with temperatures ranging from 50 to 83 degrees overall. Tuesday turns cooler but remains mostly sunny, with high near 70 and low 49. Wednesday offers a slight shower chance, then mostly sunny skies with high of 66. Thursday brings likely showers and thunderstorms, with a high near 62 and low 43. Looking at Lincoln. Sunday. Today, partly sunny and hot at 90 degrees, with south winds near 17 miles per hour. Monday. Sunny and very warm, reaching 93 degrees, with southwest winds up to 18 miles per hour. Tuesday turns mostly sunny, cooler at 80 degrees, with a slight chance of rain showers. Wednesday. Showers and thunderstorms likely, with highs near 70 degrees and winds near 12 miles per hour.
2: Osborne has a plan.
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2: Osborne will lie to win, then betray our values.
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9: I have to keep an eye on all of the high schools across the state. 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It could be 11-man football down to 6-man. It could be softball, volleyball, basketball.
6: Another three.
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2: 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From Norfolk to Valentine, Sydney to towns in the southeast, and right here in the Tri-Cities, we are News Channel Nebraska. Here for Nebraska. Here for you. Happy Sunday. Thanks for joining us on News Channel Nebraska. Coming up this hour on NCN, it's in the conversation for the catchiest music in all of TV game show land. Now it's coming to Nebraska, live, this week. Imported beef was the president's plan for lowering the cost in the short term. A Nebraska senator lays out his long-term vision for restoring the strength of the herds. Antelope run together, a touching moment for a UNK soccer player thousands of miles from home on senior night as the community stepped up to be there for her, only for a late booking to bring a family member from her Icelandic homeland. Nebraska's dominance on the volleyball court continues to be on display each time out. What they did in front of a national television audience going up against Alabama and Georgia was impressive. Close only counts in horseshoes. Nebraska nearly gets it done on their home turf against Indiana. While the idea of moral victories doesn't do much in the win-loss column, it seems the country was paying attention to the game on Big Noon Kickoff. It is officially mid-October, and the thermometer may have us feeling like we did some time travel back to the summer. 90s were out there in some spots. For the first time this hour, we get a look at the forecast, closing out our weekend, and heading into Monday.
3: Today in Norfolk, mostly cloudy skies hold through this afternoon, with temperatures peaking near 86 degrees and south winds around 14 miles per hour. Conditions turn mostly clear this evening, cooling steadily to 68 degrees by early morning, looking at Kearney. Today stays sunny and warm, reaching 87 degrees this afternoon. Skies turn mostly clear tonight, with temperatures easing to 71 degrees by early morning. South winds at 10 to 15 miles per hour will remain. Moving west to Scott's Bluff. Sunday stays sunny and warm near 80 degrees, with southeast winds around 15 miles per hour. Clouds increase this evening, bringing a chance of showers and temperatures falling through the 50s overnight. In the capital city today, partly sunny skies hold this afternoon with highs near 90 degrees. South winds around 15 to 17 miles per hour will ease slightly this evening.
2: We'll swing back through the weather a little later for a longer version of the forecast. For the time being, we're touching on the top stories from around Nebraska this weekend. Teenagers died in a motorcycle crash in the Panhandle. The Alliance Chief of Police says it happened at around 1:35 today. First responders were called to Highway 385 and West 3rd. Authorities believe a vehicle going south turned onto West 3rd and hit an oncoming motorcycle. A 17-year-old was on the bike, and authorities say the injuries were fatal. Around 10 minutes later, another vehicle crashed into a furniture store in Alliance on West 3rd. APD says the driver passed the fatal crash, became emotionally distressed, and drove into the store accidentally. They say the driver lost consciousness while driving and suffered non-life-threatening injuries. Both crashes remain under investigation. A teenager has died after a crash in Omaha. The Omaha Police Department says the call came in a few minutes before 5 o'clock Central yesterday on I-480 near Martha Street. Authorities say a southbound sports car went off the road, hit a large interstate sign, and then the big piece of metal crashed to the road. Part of the sign remained on top of the vehicle, which erupted in flames. A 19-year-old male was pronounced deceased at the scene. One man tells our news partners at WOWT, it sounded loud and he thought a semi tipped over. The man also says he saw people trying to help the teen in the vehicle before it caught on fire. Two drivers died in a crash in central Nebraska after a head-on collision. The Merritt County Sheriff's Office says they were called to Highway 30 and 3rd Road, a few miles east of Grand Island, Thursday at around 5 p.m. Authorities found two vehicles who had collided head-on. Officials believe a car driven by 43-year-old Gene Worth Lowdy of Grand Island crossed the center line and hit a westbound car.

0: driven by 30-year-old Logan Engel of Central City. Both drivers were pronounced deceased at the scene. Alcohol and speed are not believed to have been factors, and both drivers did have their seatbelts on. The sheriff's office says the investigation is ongoing. Go! Cliffhanger! A new car! The Showcase Showdown. Those iconic moments we've seen for decades on daytime television are coming to Central Nebraska this week. The Price is Right Live is coming to the Big Iron Event Center. The games are all the same. Some of the set pieces are remnants from the main show. There are two big differences. The first, everyone who attends has to make sure they scan the QR code. Otherwise, the show doesn't know you're there. The names are randomly drawn, and then the first four contestants get to come on down. The second is this.
1: We're able to call more people down to contestants row than they're able to do on television because we don't take commercial breaks. We're not limited to 1 hour. We have no place we need to be, so we can stay there all night long with you. And we call four new people down after every game.
0: Tickets are still available for anyone who wants to attend. Visit the Big Iron Events Center website for more information. Within a week of Republicans bringing President Trump to Nebraska to campaign, Democrats also bringing a high-profile speaker to the state. Former First Lady Hillary Clinton speaking yesterday at an event in Omaha. The former Secretary of State was presented with the key to the city by Mayor John Ewing, who gave brief remarks on the importance of donors. Clinton then spoke in a conversation with Nebraska Democratic Party Chair Jane Kleb about her work as a senator. She called on the audience to elect state-level Democrats across the state.
2: I want to see, you know, Nebraska 1 and Nebraska 2, you know, go Democratic. I want to see you send an independent who's got common sense to the Senate. I mean, I want to see all of that happen. But then what's most important is what are you going to do with those majorities? How are you going to show people that you're actually producing results that are going to affect their lives?
0: Saturday, President Trump calling on the U.S. Supreme Court to revive his lawsuit against Hillary Clinton. This complaint against Clinton, the Democratic National Committee, and dozens of others claims they conspired against him in the 2016 presidential campaign. The high court will likely decide whether to hear this case before the end of the year.
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0: World's game, and it's taken one woman a quarter of the way around the globe. Anna Thorhall's daughter is a senior soccer player at UNK and was being celebrated earlier this week among the other graduating members of this year's class. Thorhall's daughter is from Iceland, and her family was unable to make it to this weekend's contests. Instead of walking out alone, the UNK Spirit Shop manager, Len Fangmeyer, was asked to walk a route, and he happily obliged. Fangmeyer tells NCN the employees at the store are kind of a family. Then a relative showed up for the senior on relatively short notice to join Fangmeyer and Thorhall's daughter.
6: Obviously, Anna being from Iceland, it's not necessarily the cheapest for her family to fly all the way out here. And so last minute, I think it was the day before,

Her grandfather books an overnight flight, flies in from Iceland, surprises her. We added him to the list. It was a great moment. We knew Len was doing it, but I was so shocked when she told me her grandfather was coming.

0: 400-mile trip to surprise her. Being so far from home, she started her soccer playing career at Nicholls State in Louisiana before entering the transfer portal. Productive conversations with coach landed her in the heartland as she pursues a dream of playing even further down the road.
1: She decided she wanted to transfer in somewhere where she was going to have an opportunity to play and help better a program. And in the second year that she was here, she helped us reach playoffs for the first time in 9 years. And right now, we're not out of the playoff run right now. So there's an opportunity for us to make a push in these last four games and make playoffs. And that's been her goal, is go somewhere where I can get as good as possible so I can be ready for the pros. And sometimes that means you got to go somewhere where you're going to play all the time.
0: Thor Hall's daughter getting one shot on goal as a midfielder in today's match. The Lopers coming up a little bit short, falling 2-1 after a second-half goal by Northwest Missouri State broke the tie. UNK has two more home matches and two more on the road to close out the regular season. Then the top eight teams qualify for the MIAA postseason. A national primetime audience. A special guest appearance on Big Noon Kickoff. Husker fans stinging from an emotional loss to Indiana only a couple of hours before. A rival and top 10 opponent on the other side of the net. It was all coming together for Nebraska volleyball to show what they're all about and remind the nation what the program is capable of. The ladies were amped up and bringing the juice from the jump. First point of the night and a rocket from Anaya Obeche out of the middle to get Big Red on the board. From there, it was a good idea to get out of the way of the blasts coming from the Nebraska arms. Harper Murray smokes one to the back corner, and no one can get a touch on it. The Huskers hit 270 in the first set, and it was their worst set of the night by a lot. Even then, Big Red held a 24-23 advantage, and they went to their star. And Murray with a back row bomb. She would land 20 kills for the match, a season high for Harper. Andy Jackson was her usual self. Coming off repeat Big Ten Player of the Week honors, AJ15 making the case once again. She hit 400 against the Badgers and joined in on a couple of blocks on her way to 11 kills, including the set-ending slide in the second. As the Huskers banged the Badgers by 11 points, Nebraska hits 424 in the second compared to 053 for Whiskey. The Huskers had 14 more kills than Wisconsin, 16 more digs, and 7 more blocks, dominating the Buckettes in the attack phase of the game. If Murray wasn't doing enough, and she was, she added an ace to the board, making up for her misses during the pregame show when Matt Leiner was the only one to hit the IU sign. Murray continued to play some of her best volleyball, hitting 471 for the night, as Nebraska connected at a 396 rate for the match, 225 points better than Wisconsin.
2: I think our block and our back row just suffocated them, and we talked in the locker room, like, it's littles don't really score a point, but they really controlled that game, and they just, again, it's just so freeing at the net or even being in the back row knowing, like, hey, Liv and Laney are back there, it's probably going
3: to
2: be up.
3: Wisconsin's definitely one of the toughest serving teams we've played all year, and we rose to the occasion and just allowed Bergen to get in the flow, and I thought our players just kept going after it. We didn't get soft or get tentative in big moments, and so that usually translates to kills when you're playing really aggressive.
4: I remember them getting runs, but I feel like the whole game, like, it was really close, but it didn't feel like it for us. Like, we felt like we were in control, and I don't think by any means, like, that was our best volleyball game, but I think in the past, our serving has definitely been a little better, and we weren't as aggressive tonight, but, I mean, I still think we made it work, and we found other ways to score.
0: Number one, Nebraska has a trip to Chicago on the books for a Thursday match at Northwestern. They return to the kitchen on Saturday when Purdue comes to Lincoln at 4 p.m. Central. Both matches are on BTN. Four teams locked up in a first-place tie entering the weekend in Big East volleyball. Two of those programs would face off in Omaha for the right to remain atop the podium six matches through the season. St. John's and Marquette each moving to 5-1 with Saturday's victories. Creighton and Xavier coming into their matinee today with a 4-1 mark overall. First set and the Blue Jays were looking solid. They would open up the lead to 5 points at 16-11, out-hitting the Musketeers by 18 points. Yet the Muskies ended up winning the first, 27-25. Creighton made a difference in the second set by cleaning up the Xavier attack. The Jays holding them to a 121 hitting in the second, while increasing their percentage to a 270. And the Blue Jays' offense would only get stronger from there. CU wins the second, 25-18, behind Aiden Ames, who had 18 kills, and Abby Hayes, who knocked down 14 shots. Ames hitting 447 for the match, and Hayes connecting at 367. Eloise Brandewee adding a dozen with a 423 hitting. Creighton bumped their hitting up to 333 in the third set and

0: Xavier dropping to .081. The third was all J's, 25-16. Then in the fourth, it may as well have been quitting time. CU connects on 75% of their swings, hitting .358 for the match. The Muskies only muster 12 points, and CU has a 13-kill advantage for the day, 9 more aces, and 10 more blocks. Two straight dubs for CU, who moves to 10-8 overall, 5-1 in the conference. They're off till Friday at Villanova, Georgetown Saturday.
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11: Degrees with southwest winds near 15 miles per hour today. Monday remains sunny at 88 degrees, then turns cooler overnight with lows dropping to 53. Tuesday brings mostly sunny skies and a cooler 72 degree high with a low near 50. Wednesday brings a 45% chance of showers, breezy conditions, and a high near 63. Moving north to Norfolk. Sunday brings partly sunny skies, a warm high of 87 degrees with 65 degree low. Monday stays sunny and pleasant, with temperatures ranging from 50 to 83 degrees overall. Tuesday turns cooler, but remains mostly sunny, with high near 70 and low 49. Wednesday offers a slight shower chance, then mostly sunny skies, with high of 66. Thursday brings likely showers and thunderstorms, with a high near 62 and low 43. Looking at Lincoln. Sunday. Today, partly sunny and hot at 90 degrees, with south winds near 17 miles per hour. Monday, sunny and very warm, reaching 93 degrees, with southwest winds up to 18 miles per hour. Tuesday turns mostly sunny, cooler at 80 degrees, with a slight chance of rain showers. Wednesday, showers and thunderstorms likely, with highs near 70 degrees and winds near 12 miles per hour.
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2: 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So how do you protect your family? 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
3: Between you and your relationship with God, and now that relationship can still grow. 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
4: Providing this service and broadcasting these Masses will allow us another way to connect with people and share with them something that we know is important to so many.
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5: Lowest it's been in 75 years. Senator Pete Ricketts has come up with a plan to help rebuild it. The proposal comes as Ricketts runs for re-election, and some ranchers express frustration over President Trump's decision to allow 300,000 tons of beef imports without tariffs. NCN's Casey Weinberg speaking exclusively with Ricketts ahead of the plan's release.
6: It's absolutely gorgeous.
7: Here in the Nebraska sand hills, this is cattle country.
6: The beef industry is the most important industry in Nebraska.
7: And it's also traditionally Republican country. Republican U.S. Senator Pete Ricketts won this area, Cherry County, with around 90% of the vote in the 2024 special election. He's now running for re-election.
8: Do you think President Trump, you know, importing beef, did that hurt your vote at all with Republican ranchers around here?
6: Well, certainly ranchers weren't happy about it because it's actually something that's detrimental to them, right? It cost them anywhere between $100 and $300 a head.
7: Now Ricketts is rolling out his Rebuild the American Herd plan.
6: Nebraska is the number one beef state, so putting things in place to be able to make sure that we're expanding our markets overseas, to be able to export more, to make sure that we're letting American consumers know what they're buying.
7: The 7-page plan has a number of items, such as opposing beef imports, a steady trade policy so ranchers can confidently grow their herds, and requiring imported beef to meet the same standards as Nebraska beef.
6: We also want the federal government to make sure that we're continuing to open up trade opportunities overseas. We've done that successfully with the UK. And then make sure that we're holding China accountable for the trade agreements they agree to be able to buy our products here, especially, and open that back up. China shut down a lot of our beef processors, and part of the agreement needs to be that they open that back up again.
8: Meanwhile, Ricketts' opponent Dan Osborne said that Ricketts lacks the ability to work with the White House because even though Ricketts opposed the import of foreign beef, President Trump did so anyway.
6: What the administration wanted to do by bringing in foreign beef is to address the issues with families and what they're paying for beef. But the long-term solution is actually the things that are in my plan to be able to help us expand the size of the American herd, because that's the long-term solution.
7: Ricketts says he's also fighting for more competition in meat packing, stating that he helped make sustainable beef a reality. The rancher-owned plant in North Platte can process up to 1,500 cattle a day.
6: To give our cow-calf folks more opportunities to be able to get a better price, that's going to be an important thing.
7: The plan also includes efforts to protect American cattle from New World screwworm and require country of origin labeling on beef.

0: beef.
1: Consumers want to know where their beef is coming from. And that's one of the reasons why we want country of origin labeling, so that consumers will know that they're eating American beef versus some foreign beef. It is actually attached to the Farm Bill. The bill that the American Beef Labeling Act is attached to the Farm Bill. And if we get the Farm Bill passed, that will be part of that overall package.
2: And if you would like to check out Rickett's full plan, head over to this story at newschannelnebraska.com. Near Valentine, Casey Winneberg, News Channel Nebraska.
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0: You want Huskers? 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A one-on-one with Coach Rhule reliving the game that was. The highs, the lows, and the path forward. 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
1: Early evening, partly sunny skies hold at 88 degrees, with south winds near 13 miles per hour. Clear conditions follow, temperatures easing to 75 by 9 p.m. overnight tonight. Late tonight, mostly clear skies continue, with temperatures settling near 74 degrees and south winds around 10 miles per hour. By early morning, clear skies and 72 degrees arrive quietly. Monday is sunny and warm, reaching 88 degrees after a cool 52-degree start, with southwest winds at 10 to 15 miles per hour. Tuesday turns mostly sunny and cooler, with a high of 73 degrees and a 51-degree low. Wednesday offers a 38% chance of showers, with a 66-degree high and 51-degree low. Thursday is wettest, with a 60% chance of showers and thunderstorms, a 63-degree high and a 44-degree low. Friday turns sunny but cooler, reaching 57 degrees after a 35-degree start, with northwest winds at 10 to 18 miles per hour. Looking at Beatrice. Through evening, sunshine holds with temperatures near 89 degrees, easing to 78 by 9 p.m. South winds brisk at 13 to 17 miles per hour, while rain chances stay near zero. Late tonight, partly cloudy skies continue, with temperatures slipping from 76 degrees towards 73 by 3 a.m. South winds near 14 miles per hour persist, and precipitation remains 1%. Monday stays sunny and warm, reaching 92 degrees with 61-degree low. Southwest winds reach 14 to 20 miles per hour. Tuesday begins mostly sunny at 84 degrees, then brings a 32% chance of thunderstorms with a 58-degree low. Wednesday turns stormy, with showers and thunderstorms likely, a 74% chance, and

0: temperatures near 71 degrees, low 56. Thursday remains unsettled, with showers and thunderstorms likely, a 68% chance, a 68-degree high, and cool 48-degree low. Moving to the west, in Scotts Bluff. This afternoon stays sunny and warm, with temperatures easing from 80 degrees at 3 p.m. to 65 by 8 p.m. Southeast winds near 15 miles per hour, with mostly clear skies thereafter. Clouds increase this evening, and rain showers become possible from 9 p.m. through 11 p.m., with lows falling to 53 degrees by 2 a.m. Northeast winds ease, near 5 miles per hour. Monday is sunny and warm, reaching 79 degrees. A light west wind accompanies a chilly 41-degree low overnight. Tuesday turns partly sunny and cooler, reaching 64 degrees, with a 39-degree low and light southeast winds overnight. Wednesday brings an 85% chance of rain showers, with a cool 53-degree high and a 37-degree low.
1: Family, friends, and yes, even strangers, in the game of life, getting into disagreements or even arguments is almost inevitable. In this week's Mental Health Matters, presented by New West Sports Medicine, an orthopedic surgery, licensed clinical psychologist, and UNK professor Dr. Krista Fritzen shares some ideas on the best ways to approach those situations and how to overcome a further elevation when tensions rise. I think it's safe to say you and I have never had any back and forth disagreements, which isn't necessarily a positive, it's also not a negative. So what is some of the best ways to approach conflict with another person?
2: I think the biggest thing is to be self-aware, to start with some self-awareness, recognize what are the areas of conflict, what are your key components of an awareness of how you typically handle conflict. Like if your approach with conflict or how you present yourself in those situations. So that self-awareness is really important. And then being aware of what your key objectives or what you want to accomplish during that conflict. Of course, it's not all nice and neat and easy. So the conflicts can just arise, but having that self-awareness well in advance is very, I think, a really key foundation to being able to resolve conflict when it does arise.
1: Disagreements aren't a bad thing. In my opinion, it's more about the perception of the way somebody says something to you or addresses you that usually ends up getting into the conflict situation in the first place. Because if you say something to somebody about, I don't know, hey, I think you look nice today, or why'd you wear that? Mm-hmm. The second one obviously is probably going to be causing more of a conflict. But if you said the same thing, a perception can also lead to a misinterpretation of what's being said.
2: Right. And so again, being aware of oneself is really helpful. Of course, many, many people are not aware of themselves. So our job in preventing conflict can be to recognize how we say it and what we say, where are our words and how do we say them, and recognize how we will respond if someone has a reaction to that. That self-awareness is key. But I think you also alluded to recognizing that perception is going to play a role in this. So it might depend on a person's personality. It may depend on the mood that they're in. It might depend on if somebody's already ruffled their feathers during the day. So there's so many factors involved. The biggest thing we can do is be aware of our own self, our own pressures, and the way we're able to respond and stay calm in situations that are maybe attacking, or where we might already have uncomfortable feelings and we become defensive. But that self-awareness, I think, would be the key foundation to minimizing conflict evolving into something very, very big.
1: Is there a positive to conflict? And if so, what is it, or what are they?
2: Most of the researchers are saying in clinical areas that conflict is a good thing, and that we can grow ourselves, like intrapersonally, and we can become more self-aware, and we can tolerate differences, we can gain confidence. But oftentimes conflict helps people to become flexible, become more willing to develop skills of give and take, compromise, and get connected to other people. When we grow and we resolve conflict through those ways, oftentimes relationships strengthen. Intrapersonal and interpersonal strengths can occur by resolving conflict in ways, even though there might be super rough spots in the middle of that conflict.
1: So if you're going to have a disagreement with somebody, or you need to approach somebody about something that might be bothering you,

0: And you don't want it to become an outright conflict in a negative fashion. Besides being self-aware, what's the best approach?
1: It really does depend on what you know about the other person and how heated of a topic it is. And sometimes, you know, the sandwich approach where you start with a pretty positive discussion and then get into the meat of it and then have the other side where there's positive discussion again can be one approach. Sometimes it's helpful to say, hey, I want to talk about this really hot topic. I want us to really keep in mind ways that are healthy to resolve conflict, and I'm not attacking you in this discussion. You can sometimes preview it that way depending on the person's personality, etc., because sometimes that leads a person to become on the defensive right away. I like to approach and say, hey, I want to talk about some difficult stuff. Are you in a space where we can do that today? Or is our relationship strong? Those kinds of things, so we can make an agreement to, hey, if we don't align on this, can we just agree to disagree and come back when we're both less heated? I like to set the stage that way. I think that's really helpful. And then again, that self-awareness, but also recognize the qualities that they bring into that your relationship and that discussion. So when they make a good point or a valid point, be flexible enough to recognize that during that interaction and that exchange.
0: Dr. Chris Fritzen bringing a little comfortable mind and sharing why mental health matters.
2: A new record warm low temperature set in Hastings. The coolest it got for October 10th was 60 degrees. Hot today, might be even hotter come tomorrow. A cool down is expected a little later in the week, though, as are potential rain chances.
3: Today in Norfolk, mostly cloudy skies hold through this afternoon, with temperatures peaking near 86 degrees and south winds around 14 miles per hour. Conditions turn mostly clear this evening, cooling steadily to 68 degrees by early morning, looking at Kearney. Today stays sunny and warm, reaching 87 degrees this afternoon. Skies turn mostly clear tonight, with temperatures easing to 71 degrees by early morning. South winds at 10 to 15 miles per hour will remain. Moving west to Scott's Bluff. Sunday stays sunny and warm near 80 degrees, with southeast winds around 15 miles per hour. Clouds increase this evening, bringing a chance of showers and temperatures falling through the 50s overnight. In the capital city today, partly sunny skies hold this afternoon with highs near 90 degrees. South winds around 15 to 17 miles per hour will ease slightly this evening.
2: In case you've had enough out of me at this point, don't worry. In less than 10 minutes, we'll be back for another round of forecasting right here on News Channel Nebraska. In local newscast, they're in the bottom half of the hour. As we get into more of the top stories from around the region. A Kearney man is behind bars facing three felonies in a domestic assault case. 24-year-old Jerice Bivens allegedly threatened an intimate partner with a gun and brass knuckles, according to court records. A complaint filed states on Thursday, Bivens made those threats towards a woman at a home in the 800 block of B Avenue in Kearney. Documents show a child was allegedly present at the time the threats were made. He'll be in court on October 19th for this case and is being held on $100,000 bond, 10%. Bivens will have an active month in Buffalo County courtrooms. He's also looking at misdemeanor assault, disturbing the peace, and driving charges he has pleaded not guilty to in one case. Another case sees him pleading guilty to speeding on the interstate and not guilty to other driving charges, plus a drug count of marijuana possession. An apartment fire in Omaha, forcing residents to live elsewhere after someone forgot or failed to properly put out smoking materials. The Omaha Fire Department says the incident happened at around 3:30 p.m. yesterday near 27th and Nicholas, a couple blocks north of the I-480 and Highway 75 interchange. OFD says they found flames and heavy smoke coming from the roof when they got to the building. Firefighters battled the flames for a little over an hour when they were able to find the cause, which was deemed accidental. The University of Nebraska Board of Regents approving a major budget increase for a new hospital project in Omaha. Regents unanimously approving a revised budget of nearly $2.75 billion for Project Health at the University of Nebraska Medical Center, an increase of roughly $557 million from the previously approved budget. University officials say the higher cost reflects rising construction expenses and plans for additional space to accommodate more patients. The project will include approximately a $1.5 million square foot building.
4: Additional inpatient capacity is essential to maintain

0: sufficient bed availability to continue to access an increasing number of complex statewide referrals when needed, to reduce capacity constraints that can delay or prevent the transfer of patients requiring life-saving specialized care.
1: The extension comes on the same day Regents approved the increase to the projected project health cost, an idea developed in part by Dr. Gold. In a somewhat unprecedented situation, President Trump is negotiating with Russian leader Vladimir Putin after putting restrictions on the country since their attack on Ukraine has been going on for years. The two are planning to increase the supply of diesel into the global market in an effort to bring prices down. Trump also claims Russia and Ukraine have reached what he called an energy ceasefire to halt attacks on oil refineries. Trump is hoping to bring down diesel prices, which have recently hit record highs. And not everyone agrees this plan will drive down the cost per gallon.
2: We're only at 18 gallons and we're already 150 bucks.
3: As diesel prices hit record highs, trucking companies like JD and LA Trucking in California are feeling the financial crunch.
4: If we would have topped off, we would have spent about $1,600.
3: $1,600 to fill up one of their trucks. Co-owner Angel Diaz says their company has 20 trucks.
4: It's going to get to the point where is it worth operating?
3: Diesel prices have recently reached historic highs. As of Sunday, the national average for diesel was $6.28 a gallon. That's $2.61 more than a year ago, according to AAA. The drastic spike in costs is fueled by the ongoing war with Iran, which has severely disrupted global oil supply. But it's not the only global conflict costing consumers. The Russia war with Ukraine is also hurting oil prices as Ukraine's drones target oil refineries in Russia. Point of tension between President Donald Trump and Ukraine's president recently.
5: Don't hit the refineries because that's a world problem.
3: Trump claimed Sunday that Russia and Ukraine agreed to what he described as an energy ceasefire. A source close to Ukraine's president, though, called it a surprise. Trump also announced on Truth Social Friday that he and Russian President Vladimir Putin reached a deal to immediately increase the global diesel supply by over 300,000 tons and another 500,000 tons in November and a million tons, quote, immediately thereafter. Some Democrats, though, are slamming the deal.
6: To extend a hand to Vladimir Putin shows that there's no values or principles underlying Trump's foreign policy.
3: Some analysts argue it's not enough to move the needle for global diesel markets. I'm Jen Sullivan reporting.
1: Flood adds he wants diesel prices to come down along with the cost of gas and would like those numbers to be less straining for Nebraskans and America as a whole. The teenagers died in a motorcycle crash in the Panhandle. The Alliance Chief of Police says it happened at around 1:35 today. First responders were called to Highway 385 and West 3rd. Authorities believe a vehicle going south turned onto West 3rd and hit an oncoming motorcycle. A 17-year-old was on the bike, and authorities say the injuries were fatal. Around 10 minutes later, another vehicle crashed into a furniture store in Alliance on West 3rd. APD says the driver passed the fatal crash, became emotionally distressed, and drove into the store accidentally. They say the driver lost consciousness while driving and suffered non-life-threatening injuries. Both crashes remain under investigation. It's looking like a t-shirt and shorts kind of Monday. Coming up next on NCN, we're getting back into the weather mix.
7: Looking at Scott's Bluff. Sunday stays mostly sunny and warm, reaching 81 degrees with a brisk southeast wind. Monday remains sunny and pleasant, reaching 79 degrees with light west winds all day. Tuesday turns partly sunny and cooler, with high near 64 degrees and southeast winds. Wednesday brings rain showers, an 85% chance, with temperatures topping out at 53 degrees. Thursday stays cooler with a chance of showers, 60 degree high, and gusty northwest winds. Moving to Beatrice. Sunday stays mostly sunny and hot, reaching 90 degrees with a brisk south wind. Monday brings sunshine and 92 degrees with southwest winds near 20 miles per hour. Tuesday offers early sunshine, followed by possible showers and thunderstorms, high near 84 degrees. Looking at Columbus, Sunday brings partly sunny skies, a high of 89 degrees, and breezy southerly winds. Monday stays sunny at 80.

0: 58 degrees, with southwest winds reaching 15 miles per hour. Tuesday turns mostly sunny and cooler, topping out near 73 degrees with northeast winds. Wednesday brings a chance of rain showers, cooler temperatures, and high near 66 degrees. Thursday is coolest, with likely showers and thunderstorms, lingering chances, and a 63-degree high.
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1: My name is Ann Zimmerman. I'm an occupational therapist, and I've been working at Faith Health for over 20 years. My work as an occupational therapist really works with patients to figure out what their goals are, to be able to maybe do something they weren't able to do due to a diagnosis or an illness or an injury. Being able to listen to them and really hear what they have to say, finding out their story, because everyone has a story. And so it's really a pleasure and a blessing to be able to work with my patients here. Having Faith Health with the amount of specialties really does make a huge difference. The fact that we don't have to travel to Omaha, in fact, that was the case with my husband's shoulder surgery. We didn't have to go to Omaha, that was an option, but we could stay here to do it. When I think of Faith Health, the first thing that comes to mind is the spiritual aspect that's always been a part of it. That was very important to me when I first started 20 years ago, still is very important. Faith is just an integral part of our whole hospital system. Compassion and a place of growth is what Faith Health means to me.
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5: They had and nearly pulled it off. Down by 11, number 7 Indiana proves to be too much as a fourth quarter comeback dooms the Huskers. NCN's Jake Bartacki recaps the near upset in a game mostly won by Nebraska.
6: With about 12 minutes to go in the fourth quarter, about everybody across the state was probably thinking, is this it? Is this the moment Nebraska is going to get their top 25 win that they've waited 10 years for? And it's going to come against a defending national champion who's in the top 10. Well, Indiana had something to say about that. Two late touchdowns by the Hoosiers give them the

0: 17 win over the Huskers as Nebraska falls to 5-1 with their first loss of the year.
1: To me, I stood on the field. I felt like there was two heavyweight fighters fighting, and we want to win those fights, and we didn't.
2: Yeah, that was a physical game. They strapped their chin strap up just like we strapped ours up. And I think sometimes you see, like, you stop the run at a really high level, and then they stopped running the ball. They did not stop running the ball. They kept trying. So a lot of respect to that.
3: We got to capitalize. We got to score touchdowns. That's a big thing we talk about. But, yeah, it sucks. That's a really good football team we played. At the end of the day, we got to score points down low.
0: Nebraska jumped out to a 10-3 lead that they would take into the locker room with Isaiah Hunter scoring his first touchdown of the season. Huskers also played strong run defense, holding the Hoosiers to 65 rushing yards. And quarterback Anthony Calandria showing his speed, recording a 39-yard rushing touchdown in the fourth to put Nebraska up 17-6. But a play later, Josh Hoover, 74 yards to Nick Marsh. One drive later, facing fourth and one, Hoover to Marsh again, 44 yards out to score the game's eventual winning TD. Rule saying postgame, a timeout was probably needed in that situation. Huskers will have to have a short memory. Date with the Ducks awaits next weekend. Rule says there's to be no basking in moral victories.
1: I'm not going to spend a lot of time on a moral victory. I'm not going to spend a lot of time being depressed. I'm not going to spend a lot of time listening to, hey, good job. I'm not going to spend a lot of time listening to toxicity. I'm going to go to work tomorrow and be like, we have to fix this, or improve this, and this.
0: And that infamous top 25 loss streak extends to 31 games, going back to Oregon in September of 2016. My big concern, I think, for Nebraska today is a couple of things that have happened quite often in these top 25 games that Nebraska's lost so many of happened again today. You had the missed field goal by Cunanan in the first half, and he had trouble getting the stop on the second touchdown by Marsh in the fourth quarter that ended up ultimately deciding the game. So Nebraska will go back. They'll review the film this week and get ready for another tough test. They'll head to Eugene to take on the Oregon Ducks next weekend. Covering the Huskers, Jake Bartecki, News Channel Nebraska.
4: And the idea of Nebraska playing against former quarterback Dylan Raiola percolate enough to keep you up until 1:30 a.m. on Sunday. If not, you better get some caffeine in your system. The Huskers are heading to Oregon next week, and kickoff will be late by Pacific Standard Time. Nebraska starts set for 10 p.m. Central on Fox. A 20-17 loss to Indiana, helping the Huskers in the AFCA coaches poll. They moved up three spots and are at number 28. With 74 votes, Big Red ranks number 29 in the Associated Press poll, one spot above Oklahoma, who beat number one Texas. Meanwhile, Oregon went from number 13 to number 25 in the coaches poll after falling to 3-2 on the season, and they got bumped out of the AP top 25 altogether. Raiola going 6-for-19 against UCLA, throwing two interceptions for 43 yards, helping the Ducks rally to beat USC after coming in for Dante Moore, who had a concussion. No word on who will start under center for OU. Anthony Calandria passing for 263 yards and rushing for another 47 against a tough Hoosiers defense.
5: Through early evening, partly sunny skies hold at 88 degrees with south winds near 13 miles per hour. Clear conditions follow, temperatures easing to 75 by 9 p.m. overnight tonight. Late tonight, mostly clear skies continue, with temperatures settling near 74 degrees and south winds around 10 miles per hour. By early morning, clear skies and 72 degrees arrive quietly. Monday is sunny and warm, reaching 88 degrees after a cool 52-degree start, with southwest winds at 10 to 15 miles per hour. Tuesday turns mostly sunny and cooler, with a high of 73 degrees and a 51-degree low. Wednesday offers a 38% chance of showers, with a 66-degree high and 51-degree low. Thursday is wettest, with a 60% chance of showers and thunderstorms, a 63-degree high and a 44-degree low. Friday turns sunny but cooler, reaching 57 degrees after a 35-degree start, with northwest winds at 10 to 18 miles per hour. Looking at Beatrice. Through evening, sunshine holds with temperatures near 89 degrees, easing to 78 by 9 p.m. South winds brisk at 13 to 17 miles per hour, while rain chances stay near zero. Late tonight, partly cloudy skies continue, with temperatures slipping from 76 degrees towards 73 by 3 a.m. South winds near 14 miles per hour persist, and precipitation remains 1%. Monday stays sunny and warm, reaching 92 degrees with 61-degree low.

0: Southwest winds reach 14 to 20 miles per hour. Tuesday begins mostly sunny at 84 degrees, then brings a 32% chance of thunderstorms with a 58-degree low. Wednesday turns stormy, with showers and thunderstorms likely, a 74% chance, and temperatures near 71 degrees, low 56. Thursday remains unsettled, with showers and thunderstorms likely, a 68% chance, a 68-degree high, and cool 48-degree low. Moving to the west, in Scotts Bluff. This afternoon stays sunny and warm, with temperatures easing from 80 degrees at 3 p.m. to 65 by 8 p.m. Southeast winds near 15 miles per hour, with mostly clear skies thereafter. Clouds increase this evening, and rain showers become possible from 9 p.m. through 11 p.m., with lows falling to 53 degrees by 2 a.m. Northeast winds ease, near 5 miles per hour. Monday is sunny and warm, reaching 79 degrees. A light west wind accompanies a chilly 41-degree low overnight. Tuesday turns partly sunny and cooler, reaching 64 degrees, with a 39-degree low and light southeast winds overnight. Wednesday brings an 85% chance of rain showers, with a cool 53-degree high and a 37-degree low.
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10: May as well be a list of the state qualifying volleyball programs. Grand Island Central Catholic, Kearney Catholic, Lincoln Christian, Lincoln Lutheran, Omaha Concordia. And this year, Bishop Newman has dropped 4 sets all season, entering the conference championship. NCN's Doug Duda was on the call for the title tilt.
11: because it was 25-13 in that second set. But in the first set, got things going here, and it was back and forth early on between Bishop Newman and the Stars playing for this conference championship. Kearney Catholic, tip across by Danielle Sine, but you saw the good redirect by the

0: setter there in Isla Bolden. That actually was her only kill of the match. She didn't do a whole lot of setter dumps. And we had eight ace serves in that first set for each team. They had four. And you take a look here, Bishop Newman surviving. We get to the end of the opening set. And Brooke Teal with her fourth kill of that first set. And the Cavaliers win it 25-22. But things were drastically different in the second set. Roslyn Crone starts it off, and five in a row, including a couple of overpasses that Ella Ellsworth got on top of and drove them home. And the Stars, with that 5-0 lead, would never look back. Built a big lead, and despite Brooke Teal trying to bring her team back here, she had six kills in that set. The Stars able to win it on the service error, 24-13, 25-13, obviously, after the missed point there, and the biggest loss in a set this year for Bishop Newman. Then in the third set, first point went into the net. Kearney Catholic got a couple of quick points, but Bishop Newman, they started finding Brooke Teal. She had nine kills in that third and final set. Bishop Newman built the lead, but here comes Ella Ellsworth. She had back-to-back ace blocks to get this thing tied up. And it was just too much towards the end. A couple of great serves from Brooke Teal. And then here is the championship. Chana brought it across. Good pass again, Wiese. They back set it into the back row. Teal, pass over here, but nobody went and got it. And that ended it with the 18th kill of the match for Brooke Teal. And it ends up going 25-22, 13-25, 25-22. Bishop Newman, your 2026 Centennial Conference Volleyball Champions and remaining undefeated with a record of 28-0 on the season.
1: 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From Norfolk to Valentine, Sydney to towns in the southeast, and right here in the Tri-Cities, we are News Channel Nebraska, here for Nebraska. Here for you. Happy Sunday. Thanks for joining us on News Channel Nebraska. Coming up this hour on NCN, it's in the conversation for the catchiest music in all of TV game show land. Now it's coming to Nebraska live this week. Imported beef was the president's plan for lowering the cost in the short term. A Nebraska senator lays out his long-term vision for restoring the strength of the herds. Antelope run together, a touching moment for a UNK soccer player thousands of miles from home on senior night as the community stepped up to be there for her, only for a late booking to bring a family member from her Icelandic homeland. Nebraska's dominance on the volleyball court continues to be on display each time out. What they did in front of a national television audience going up against Alabama and Georgia was impressive. Close only counts in horseshoes. Nebraska nearly gets it done on their home turf against Indiana. While the idea of moral victories doesn't do much in the win-loss column, it seems the country was paying attention to the game on Big Noon Kickoff. It is officially mid-October, and the thermometer may have us feeling like we did some time travel back to the summer. 90s were out there in some spots. For the first time this hour, we get a look at the forecast, closing out our weekend, and heading into Monday.
2: Today in Norfolk, mostly cloudy skies hold through this afternoon, with temperatures peaking near 86 degrees and south winds around 14 miles per hour. Conditions turn mostly clear this evening, cooling steadily to 68 degrees by early morning, looking at Kearney. Today stays sunny and warm, reaching 87 degrees this afternoon. Skies turn mostly clear tonight, with temperatures easing to 71 degrees by early morning. South winds at 10 to 15 miles per hour will remain. Moving west to Scott's Bluff. Sunday stays sunny and warm near 80 degrees, with southeast winds around 15 miles per hour. Clouds increase this evening, bringing a chance of showers and temperatures falling through the 50s overnight. In the capital city today, partly sunny skies hold this afternoon with highs near 90 degrees. South winds around 15 to 17 miles per hour will ease slightly this evening.
1: We'll swing back through the weather a little later for a longer version of the forecast. For the time being, we're touching on the top stories from around Nebraska this weekend. Teenagers died in a motorcycle crash in the Panhandle. The Alliance Chief of Police says it happened at around 1:35 today. First responders were called to Highway 385 and West 3rd. Authorities believe a vehicle going south turned onto West 3rd and hit an oncoming motorcycle. a 17-year-old was on the bike and authorities

0: say the injuries were fatal. Around 10 minutes later, another vehicle crashed into a furniture store in Alliance on West 3rd. APD says the driver passed the fatal crash, became emotionally distressed, and drove into the store accidentally. They say the driver lost consciousness while driving and suffered non-life-threatening injuries. Both crashes remain under investigation. A teenager has died after a crash in Omaha. The Omaha Police Department says the call came in a few minutes before 5 o'clock Central yesterday on I-480 near Martha Street. Authorities say a southbound sports car went off the road, hit a large interstate sign, and then the big piece of metal crashed to the road. Part of the sign remained on top of the vehicle, which erupted in flames. A 19-year-old male was pronounced deceased at the scene. One man tells our news partners at WOWT, it sounded loud and he thought a semi tipped over. The man also says he saw people trying to help the teen in the vehicle before it caught on fire. Two drivers died in a crash in central Nebraska after a head-on collision. The Merritt County Sheriff's Office says they were called to Highway 30 and 3rd Road, a few miles east of Grand Island, Thursday at around 5 p.m. Authorities found two vehicles who had collided head-on. Officials believe a car driven by 43-year-old Gene Worth Lowdy of Grand Island crossed the center line and hit a westbound car driven by 30-year-old Logan Engel of Central City. Both drivers were pronounced deceased at the scene. Alcohol and speed are not believed to have been factors, and both drivers did have their seatbelts on. The sheriff's office says the investigation is ongoing. Go! Cliffhanger! A new car! The Showcase Showdown. Those iconic moments we've seen for decades on daytime television are coming to Central Nebraska this week. The Price is Right Live is coming to the Big Iron Event Center. The games are all the same. Some of the set pieces are remnants from the main show. There are two big differences. The first, everyone who attends has to make sure they scan the QR code. Otherwise, the show doesn't know you're there. The names are randomly drawn, and then the first four contestants get to come on down. The second is this.
1: We're able to call more people down to contestants row than they're able to do on television because we don't take commercial breaks. We're not limited to 1 hour. We have no place we need to be, so we can stay there all night long with you. And we call four new people down after every game.
0: Tickets are still available for anyone who wants to attend. Visit the Big Iron Events Center website for more information. Within a week of Republicans bringing President Trump to Nebraska to campaign, Democrats also bringing a high-profile speaker to the state. Former First Lady Hillary Clinton speaking yesterday at an event in Omaha. The former Secretary of State was presented with the key to the city by Mayor John Ewing, who gave brief remarks on the importance of donors. Clinton then spoke in a conversation with Nebraska Democratic Party Chair Jane Kleb about her work as a senator. She called on the audience to elect state-level Democrats across the state.
2: I want to see, you know, Nebraska 1 and Nebraska 2, you know, go Democratic. I want to see you send an independent who's got common sense to the Senate. I mean, I want to see all of that happen. But then what's most important is what are you going to do with those majorities? How are you going to show people that you're actually producing results that are going to affect their lives?
0: Saturday, President Trump calling on the U.S. Supreme Court to revive his lawsuit against Hillary Clinton. This complaint against Clinton, the Democratic National Committee, and dozens of others claims they conspired against him in the 2016 presidential campaign. The high court will likely decide whether to hear this case before the end of the year.
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0: woman a quarter of the way around the globe. Anna Thorhall's daughter is a senior soccer player at UNK and was being celebrated earlier this week among the other graduating members of this year's class. Thorhall's daughter is from Iceland and her family was unable to make it to this weekend's contests. Instead of walking out alone, the UNK Spirit Shop manager, Len Fangmeyer, was asked to walk a route, and he happily obliged. Fangmeyer tells NCN the employees at the store are kind of a family. Then a relative showed up for the senior on relatively short notice to join Fangmeyer and Thorhall's daughter.
1: Obviously, Anna being from Iceland, it's not necessarily the cheapest for her family to fly all the way out here. And so last minute, I think it was the day before, her grandfather books an overnight flight, flies in from Iceland, surprises her. We added him to the list. It was a great moment. We knew Len was doing it, but I was so shocked when she told me her grandfather was coming. I think that kind of lit her up for her to be able to have a family member come and support her, because her parents have been out here twice in the 4 years that she's been here. So for her to be able to get this one is like, it's unreal for someone to show up on senior night when she's getting celebrated and it's about them.
0: Anna's grandfather making the estimated 3,400-mile trip to surprise her. Being so far from home, she started her soccer playing career at Nicholls State in Louisiana before entering the transfer portal. Productive conversations with coach landed her in the heartland as she pursues a dream of playing even further down the road.
1: She decided she wanted to transfer in somewhere where she was going to have an opportunity to play and help better a program. And in the second year that she was here, she helped us reach playoffs for the first time in 9 years. And right now, we're not out of the playoff run right now. So there's an opportunity for us to make a push in these last four games and make playoffs. And that's been her goal, is go somewhere where I can get as good as possible so I can be ready for the pros. And sometimes that means you got to go somewhere where you're going to play all the time.
0: Thorhall's daughter getting one shot on goal as a midfielder in today's match. The Lopers coming up a little bit short, falling 2-1 after a second-half goal by Northwest Missouri State broke the tie. UNK has two more home matches and two more on the road to close out the regular season. Then the top eight teams qualify for the MIAA postseason. A national primetime audience. A special guest appearance on Big Noon Kickoff. Husker fans stinging from an emotional loss to Indiana only a couple of hours before. A rival and top 10 opponent on the other side of the net. It was all coming together for Nebraska volleyball to show what they're all about and remind the nation what the program is capable of. The ladies were amped up and bringing the juice from the jump. First point of the night and a rocket from Anaya Obeche out of the middle to get Big Red on the board. From there, it was a good idea to get out of the way of the blasts coming from the Nebraska arms. Harper Murray smokes one to the back corner, and no one can get a touch on it. The Huskers hit 270 in the first set, and it was their worst set of the night by a lot. Even then, Big Red held a 24-23 advantage, and they went to their star. And Murray with a back row bomb. She would land 20 kills for the match, a season high for Harper. Andy Jackson was her usual self. Coming off repeat Big Ten Player of the Week honors, AJ15 making the case once again. She hit 400 against the Badgers and joined in on a couple of blocks on her way to 11 kills, including the set-ending slide in the second. As the Huskers banged the Badgers by 11 points, Nebraska hits 424 in the second compared to 053 for Whiskey. The Huskers had 14 more kills than Wisconsin, 16 more digs, and 7 more blocks, dominating the Buckets in the attack phase of the game. If Murray wasn't doing enough, and she was, she added an ace to the board, making up for her misses during the pregame show when Matt Leiner was the only one to hit the IU sign. Murray continued to play some of her best volleyball, hitting 471 for the night, as Nebraska connected at a 396 rate for the match, 225 points better than Wisconsin.
2: I think our block and our back row just suffocated them, and we talked in the locker room, like, it's littles don't really score a point, but they really controlled that game, and they just, again, it's just so freeing at the net or even being in the back row knowing, like, hey, Liv and Laney are back there, it's probably going
3: to
2: be up.
3: Wisconsin's definitely one of the toughest serving teams we've played all year, and we rose to the occasion, and just allowed Bergen to get in the flow, and I thought our player just kept going after it. We didn't get soft or get tentative in big moments, and so that usually translates to kills when you're playing really aggressive.
4: I remember them getting runs, but I feel like the whole game, like, it was really close, but it didn't feel like it for us. Like, we felt like we were in control, and I don't think by any means, like, that was our best volleyball game, but I think in the past, our serving has definitely been a little better, and we weren't as aggressive tonight, but, I mean, I still think we made it work, and we found other ways

0: the score?
1: Number one, Nebraska has a trip to Chicago on the books for a Thursday match at Northwestern. They return to the kitchen on Saturday when Purdue comes to Lincoln at 4 p.m. Central. Both matches are on BTN. Four teams locked up in a first-place tie entering the weekend in Big East volleyball. Two of those programs would face off in Omaha for the right to remain atop the podium six matches through the season. St. John's and Marquette each moving to 5-1 with Saturday's victories. Creighton and Xavier coming into their matinee today with a 4-1 mark overall. First set and the Blue Jays were looking solid. They would open up the lead to 5 points at 16-11, out-hitting the Musketeers by 18 points. Yet the Muskies ended up winning the first 27-25. Creighton made a difference in the second set by cleaning up the Xavier attack. The Jays holding them to a 121 hitting in the second while increasing their percentage to a 270. And the Blue Jays' offense would only get stronger from there. CU wins the second, 25-18, behind Aiden Ames, who had 18 kills, and Abby Hayes, who knocked down 14 shots. Ames hitting 447 for the match, and Hayes connecting at 367. Eloise Brandewey adding a dozen with a 423 hitting. Creighton bumped their hitting up to 333 in the third set, and Xavier dropping to .081. The third was all Jays, 25-16. Then in the fourth, it may as well have been quitting time. CU connects on 75% of their swings, hitting 358 for the match. The Muskies only muster 12 points, and CU has a 13-kill advantage for the day, 9 more aces, and 10 more blocks. Two straight dubs for CU, who moves to 10-8 overall, 5-1 in the conference. They're off till Friday at Villanova, Georgetown Saturday.
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15: At 88 degrees, then turns cooler overnight with lows dropping to 53. Tuesday brings mostly sunny skies and a cooler 72 degree high with a low near 50. Wednesday brings a 45% chance of showers, breezy conditions, and a high near 63. Moving north to Norfolk, Sunday brings partly sunny skies, a warm high of 87 degrees with 65 degree low. Monday stays sunny and pleasant with temperatures ranging from 50 to 83 degrees overall. Tuesday turns cooler but remains mostly sunny, with high near 70 and low 49. Wednesday offers a

0: Light shower chance, then mostly sunny skies with high of 66. Thursday brings likely showers and thunderstorms with a high near 62 and low 43. Looking at Lincoln. Sunday. Today, partly sunny and hot at 90 degrees with south winds near 17 miles per hour. Monday. Sunny and very warm, reaching 93 degrees with southwest winds up to 18 miles per hour. Tuesday turns mostly sunny, cooler at 80 degrees with a slight chance of rain showers. Wednesday. Showers and thunderstorms likely with highs near 70 degrees and winds near 12 miles per hour.
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6: In 75 years, Senator Pete Ricketts has come up with a plan to help rebuild it. The proposal comes as Ricketts runs for re-election, and some ranchers express frustration over President Trump's decision to allow 300,000 tons of beef imports without tariffs. NCN's Casey Weinberg speaking exclusively with Ricketts ahead of the plan's release.
7: It's absolutely gorgeous.
8: Here in the Nebraska sand hills, this is cattle country.
7: The beef industry is the most important industry in Nebraska.
8: And it's also traditionally Republican country. Republican U.S. Senator Pete Ricketts won this area, Cherry County, with around 90% of the vote in the 2024 special election. He's now running for re-election.
9: Do you think President Trump, you know, importing beef, did that hurt your vote at all with Republican ranchers around here?
7: Well, certainly ranchers weren't happy about it because it's actually something that's detrimental to them, right? It cost them anywhere between $100 and $300 a head.
8: Now Ricketts is rolling out his Rebuild the American Herd plan.
7: Nebraska is the number one beef state, so putting things in place to be able to make sure that we're expanding our markets overseas, to be able to export more, to make sure that we're letting American consumers know what they're buying.
8: The 7-page plan has a number of items, such as opposing beef imports, a steady trade policy so ranchers can confidently grow their herds, and requiring imported beef to meet the same standards as Nebraska beef.
7: We also want the federal government to make sure that we're continuing to open up trade opportunities overseas. We've done that successfully with the UK. And then make sure that we're holding

0: China accountable for the trade agreements they agree to be able to buy our products here, especially, and open that back up. China shut down a lot of our beef processors, and part of the agreement needs to be that they open that back up again.
1: Meanwhile, Ricketts opponent Dan Osborne said that Ricketts lacks the ability to work with the White House because even though Ricketts opposed the import of foreign beef, President Trump did so anyway.
0: What the administration wanted to do by bringing in foreign beef is to address the issues with families and what they're paying for beef. But the long-term solution is actually the things that are in my plan to be able to help us expand the size of the American herd, because that's the long-term solution.
2: Ricketts says he's also fighting for more competition in meat packing, stating that he helped make sustainable beef a reality. The rancher-owned plant in North Platte can process up to 1,500 cattle a day.
0: To give our cow-calf folks more opportunities to be able to get a better price, that's going to be an important thing.
2: The plan also includes efforts to protect American cattle from New World screwworm and require country of origin labeling on beef.
0: Consumers want to know where their beef is coming from. And that's one of the reasons why we want country of origin labeling, so that consumers will know that they're eating American beef versus some foreign beef. It is actually attached to the Farm Bill. The bill that the American Beef Labeling Act is attached to the Farm Bill, and if we get the Farm Bill passed, that will be part of that overall package.
1: And if you would like to check out Ricketts' full plan, head over to this story at newschannelnebraska.com. Near Valentine, Casey Wenneberg, News Channel Nebraska.
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15: Columbus. Through early evening, partly sunny skies hold at 88 degrees, with south winds near 13 miles per hour. Clear conditions follow, temperatures easing to 75 by 9 p.m. overnight tonight. Late tonight, mostly clear skies continue, with temperatures settling near 74 degrees and south winds around 10 miles per hour. By early morning, clear skies and 72 degrees arrive quietly. Monday is sunny and warm, reaching 88 degrees after a cool 52-degree start, with southwest winds at 10 to 15 miles per hour. Tuesday turns mostly sunny and cooler, with a high of 73 degrees and a 51-degree low. Wednesday offers a 38% chance of showers with a 66-degree high and 50.

0: 1 degree low. Thursday is wettest, with a 60% chance of showers and thunderstorms, a 63 degree high, and a 44 degree low. Friday turns sunny but cooler, reaching 57 degrees after a 35 degree start, with northwest winds at 10 to 18 miles per hour. Looking at Beatrice. Through evening, sunshine holds with temperatures near 89 degrees, easing to 78 by 9 p.m. South winds brisk at 13 to 17 miles per hour, while rain chances stay near zero. Late tonight, partly cloudy skies continue, with temperatures slipping from 76 degrees towards 73 by 3 a.m. South winds near 14 miles per hour persist, and precipitation remains 1%. Monday stays sunny and warm, reaching 92 degrees with 61 degree low. Southwest winds reach 14 to 20 miles per hour. Tuesday begins mostly sunny at 84 degrees, then brings a 32% chance of thunderstorms with a 58 degree low. Wednesday turns stormy, with showers and thunderstorms likely, a 74% chance, and temperatures near 71 degrees, low 56. Thursday remains unsettled, with showers and thunderstorms likely, a 68% chance, a 68 degree high, and cool 48 degree low. Moving to the west, in Scotts Bluff. This afternoon stays sunny and warm, with temperatures easing from 80 degrees at 3 p.m. to 65 by 8 p.m. Southeast winds near 15 miles per hour, with mostly clear skies thereafter. Clouds increase this evening, and rain showers become possible from 9 p.m. through 11 p.m., with lows falling to 53 degrees by 2 a.m. Northeast winds ease, near 5 miles per hour. Monday is sunny and warm, reaching 79 degrees. A light west wind accompanies a chilly 41 degree low overnight. Tuesday turns partly sunny and cooler, reaching 64 degrees, with a 39 degree low and light southeast winds overnight. Wednesday brings an 85% chance of rain showers, with a cool 53 degree high and a 37 degree low.
1: To family, friends, and yes, even strangers, in the game of life, getting into disagreements or even arguments is almost inevitable. In this week's Mental Health Matters, presented by Newest Sports Medicine and Orthopedic Surgery, licensed clinical psychologist and UNK professor Dr. Krista Fritzen shares some ideas on the best ways to approach those situations and how to overcome a further elevation when tensions rise. I think it's safe to say you and I have never had any back and forth disagreements, which isn't necessarily a positive, it's also not a negative. So what is some of the best ways to approach conflict with another person?
2: I think the biggest thing is to be self-aware, to start with some self-awareness, recognize what are the areas of conflict, what are your key components of an awareness of how you typically handle conflict. Like if you're approached with conflict or how you present yourself in those situations. So that self-awareness is really important. And then being aware of what your key objectives or what you want to accomplish during that conflict. Of course, it's not all nice and neat and easy. So the conflicts can just arise, but having that self-awareness well in advance is very, I think, a really key foundation to being able to resolve conflict when it does arise.
1: Disagreements aren't a bad thing. In my opinion, it's more about the perception of the way somebody says something to you or addresses you that usually ends up getting into the conflict situation in the first place. Because if you say something to somebody about, I don't know, hey, I think you look nice today, or why'd you wear that? Mm-hmm. The second one obviously is probably going to be causing more of a conflict. But if you said the same thing, a perception can also lead to a misinterpretation of what's being said.
2: Right, and so again, being aware of oneself is really helpful. Of course, many, many people are not aware of themselves. So our job in preventing conflict can be to recognize how we say it and what we say, where are our words and how do we say them, and recognize how we will respond if someone has a reaction to that. That self-awareness is key, but I think you also alluded to recognizing that perception is going to play a role in this. So it might depend on a person's personality. It may depend on the mood that they're in. It might depend on if somebody's already ruffled their feathers during the day. So there's so many factors involved. The biggest thing we can do is be aware of our own self, our own pressures, and the way we're able to.

0: to respond and stay calm in situations that are maybe attacking, or where we might already have uncomfortable feelings and we become defensive. But that self-awareness, I think, would be the key foundation to minimizing conflict evolving into something very, very big.
1: Is there a positive to conflict? And if so, what is it, or what are they?
0: Most of the researchers are saying in clinical areas that conflict is a good thing, and that we can grow ourselves, like intrapersonally, and we can become more self-aware, and we can tolerate differences, we can gain confidence. But oftentimes conflict helps people to become flexible, become more willing to develop skills of give and take, compromise, and get connected to other people. When we grow and we resolve conflict through those ways, oftentimes relationships strengthen. Intrapersonal and interpersonal strengths can occur by resolving conflict in ways, even though there might be super rough spots in the middle of that conflict.
1: So if you're going to have a disagreement with somebody, or you need to approach somebody about something that might be bothering you, and you don't want it to become an outright conflict in a negative fashion, besides being self-aware, what's the best approach?
0: It really does depend on what you know about the other person and how heated of a topic it is. And sometimes, the sandwich approach, where you start with a pretty positive discussion and then get into the meat of it, and then have the other side where there's positive discussion again, can be one approach. Sometimes it's helpful to say, hey, I want to talk about this really hot topic. I want us to really keep in mind ways that are healthy to resolve conflict, and I'm not attacking you in this discussion. You can sometimes preview it that way, depending on the person's personality, etc., because sometimes that leads a person to become on the defensive right away. I like to approach and say, hey, I want to talk about some difficult stuff. Are you in a space where we can do that today? Or is our relationship strong? Those kinds of things, so we can make an agreement to, hey, if we don't align on this, can we just agree to disagree and come back when we're both less heated? I like to set the stage that way. I think that's really helpful. And then again, that self-awareness, but also recognize the qualities that they bring into that your relationship and that discussion. So when they make a good point or a valid point, be flexible enough to recognize that during that interaction and that exchange.
1: Dr. Chris Fritzen, bringing a little calm to our mind and sharing why mental health matters.
2: A new record warm low temperature set in Hastings. The coolest it got for October 10th was 60 degrees. Hot today, might be even hotter come tomorrow. A cool down is expected a little later in the week, though, as are potential rain chances.
3: Today in Norfolk, mostly cloudy skies hold through this afternoon, with temperatures peaking near 86 degrees and south winds around 14 miles per hour. Conditions turn mostly clear this evening, cooling steadily to 68 degrees by early morning, looking at Kearney. Today stays sunny and warm, reaching 87 degrees this afternoon. Skies turn mostly clear tonight, with temperatures easing to 71 degrees by early morning. South winds at 10 to 15 miles per hour will remain. Moving west to Scott's Bluff. Sunday stays sunny and warm near 80 degrees, with southeast winds around 15 miles per hour. Clouds increase this evening, bringing a chance of showers and temperatures falling through the 50s overnight. In the capital city today, partly sunny skies hold this afternoon with highs near 90 degrees. South winds around 15 to 17 miles per hour will ease slightly this evening.
2: In case you've had enough out of me at this point, don't worry. In less than 10 minutes, we'll be back for another round of forecasting right here on News Channel Nebraska.
4: Nebraska Department of Health and Human Services.
2: Forcing residents to live elsewhere after someone forgot or failed to properly put out smoking materials. The Omaha Fire Department says the incident happened at around 3:30 p.m. yesterday near 27th and Nicholas, a couple blocks north of the I-480 and Highway 75 interchange. OFD says they found flames and heavy smoke coming from the roof when they got to the building. Firefighters battled the flames for a little over an hour when they were able to find the cause, which was deemed accidental. The University of Nebraska Board of Regents approving a major budget increase for a new hospital project in Omaha. Regents unanimously approving a revised budget of nearly $2.75 billion for Project Health at the University of Nebraska Medical Center, an increase of roughly $557 million bucks from the previously approved budget. University officials say the higher cost reflects rising construction.

0: construction expenses and plans for additional space to accommodate more patients. The project will include approximately a $1.5 million square foot building.
1: Additional inpatient capacity is essential to maintain sufficient bed availability to continue to access an increasing number of complex statewide referrals when needed, to reduce capacity constraints that can delay or prevent the transfer of patients requiring life-saving specialized care.
0: The extension comes on the same day Regents approved the increase to the projected project health cost, an idea developed in part by Dr. Gold. In a somewhat unprecedented situation, President Trump is negotiating with Russian leader Vladimir Putin after putting restrictions on the country since their attack on Ukraine has been going on for years. The two are planning to increase the supply of diesel into the global market in an effort to bring prices down. Trump also claims Russia and Ukraine have reached what he called an energy ceasefire to halt attacks on oil refineries. Trump is hoping to bring down diesel prices, which have recently hit record highs. And not everyone agrees this plan will drive down the cost per gallon.
2: We're only at 18 gallons and we're already $150.
3: As diesel prices hit record highs, trucking companies like JD and LA Trucking in California are feeling the financial crunch.
4: Well, if we would have topped off, we would have spent about $1,600.
3: $1,600 to fill up one of their trucks. Co-owner Angel Diaz says their company has 20 trucks.
4: It's going to get to the point where is it worth operating?
3: Diesel prices have recently reached historic highs. As of Sunday, the national average for diesel was $6.28 a gallon. That's $2.61 more than a year ago, according to AAA. The drastic spike in costs is fueled by the ongoing war with Iran, which has severely disrupted global oil supply. But it's not the only global conflict costing consumers. The Russia war with Ukraine is also hurting oil prices as Ukraine's drones target oil refineries in Russia. Point of tension between President Donald Trump and Ukraine's president recently.
5: Don't hit the refineries because that's a world problem.
3: Trump claimed Sunday that Russia and Ukraine agreed to what he described as an energy ceasefire. A source close to Ukraine's president, though, called it a surprise. Trump also announced on Truth Social Friday that he and Russian President Vladimir Putin reached a deal to immediately increase the global diesel supply by over 300,000 tons and another 500,000 tons in November and 1 million tons, quote, immediately thereafter. Some Democrats, though, are slamming the deal.
6: To extend a hand to Vladimir Putin shows that there's no values or principles underlying Trump's foreign policy.
3: Some analysts argue it's not enough to move the needle for global diesel markets. I'm Jen Sullivan reporting.
0: Flood adds he wants diesel prices to come down along with the cost of gas and would like those numbers to be less straining for Nebraskans and America as a whole. The teenagers died in a motorcycle crash in the Panhandle. The Alliance Chief of Police says it happened at around 1:35 today. First responders were called to Highway 385 and West 3rd. Authorities believe a vehicle going south turned onto West 3rd and hit an oncoming motorcycle. A 17-year-old was on the bike, and authorities say the injuries were fatal. Around 10 minutes later, another vehicle crashed into a furniture store in Alliance on West 3rd. APD says the driver passed the fatal crash, became emotionally distressed, and drove into the store accidentally. They say the driver lost consciousness while driving and suffered non-life-threatening injuries. Both crashes remain under investigation. It's looking like a t-shirt and shorts kind of Monday. Coming up next on NCN, we're getting back into the weather mix.
7: Looking at Scott's Bluff. Sunday stays mostly sunny and warm, reaching 81 degrees with a brisk southeast wind. Monday remains sunny and pleasant, reaching 79 degrees with light west winds all day. Tuesday turns partly sunny and cooler, with high near 64 degrees and southeast winds. Wednesday brings rain showers, an 85% chance, with temperatures topping out at 53 degrees. Thursday stays cooler with a chance of showers, 60 degree high, and gusty northwest winds. Moving to Beatrice. Sunday stays mostly sunny and hot, reaching 90 degrees with a brisk south wind. Monday brings sunshine and 92 degrees with southwest winds near 20 miles per hour. Tuesday offers early sunshine.

0: followed by possible showers and thunderstorms, high near 84 degrees. Looking at Columbus, Sunday brings partly sunny skies, a high of 89 degrees, and breezy southerly winds. Monday stays sunny at 88 degrees, with southwest winds reaching 15 miles per hour. Tuesday turns mostly sunny and cooler, topping out near 73 degrees with northeast winds. Wednesday brings a chance of rain showers, cooler temperatures, and high near 66 degrees. Thursday is coolest, with likely showers and thunderstorms, lingering chances, and a 63-degree high.
1: My dad's my hero. 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There's nothing wrong with working hard and succeeding, but Pete's never done that. He's never enlisted, but he sent kids to war. He's never stood with workers, but he's always on the side of CEOs. Those are not Nebraska values. I'm Dan Osborne, and I approve this message.
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0: Big Red giving it all they had and nearly pulled it off. Down by 11, number 7 Indiana proves to be too much as a fourth quarter comeback dooms the Huskers. NCN's Jake Bartacki recaps the near upset in a game mostly won by Nebraska.
1: With about 12. 12-

0: 5 minutes to go in the fourth quarter, about everybody across the state was probably thinking, is this it? Is this the moment Nebraska is going to get their top 25 win that they've waited 10 years for? And it's going to come against a defending national champion who's in the top 10. Well, Indiana had something to say about that. Two late touchdowns by the Hoosiers give them the 2017 win over the Huskers as Nebraska falls to 5-1 with their first loss of the year.
1: To me, I stood on the field. I felt like there was two heavyweight fighters fighting, and we want to win those fights, and we didn't.
2: Yeah, that was a physical game. They strapped their chin strap up just like we strapped ours up. And I think sometimes you see, like, you stop the run at a really high level, and then they stopped running the ball. They did not stop running the ball. They kept trying. So a lot of respect to that.
3: We got to capitalize. We got to score touchdowns. That's a big thing we talk about. But, yeah, it sucks. That's a really good football team we played. At the end of the day, we got to score points down low.
0: Nebraska jumped out to a 10-3 lead that they would take into the locker room with Isaiah Hunter scoring his first touchdown of the season. Huskers also played strong run defense, holding the Hoosiers to 65 rushing yards. And quarterback Anthony Calandria showing his speed, recording a 39-yard rushing touchdown in the fourth to put Nebraska up 17-6. But a play later, Josh Hoover, 74 yards to Nick Marsh. One drive later, facing fourth and one, Hoover to Marsh again, 44 yards out to score the game's eventual winning TD. Rule saying postgame, a timeout was probably needed in that situation. Huskers will have to have a short memory. Date with the Ducks awaits next weekend. Rule says there's to be no basking in moral victories.
1: I'm not going to spend a lot of time on a moral victory. I'm not going to spend a lot of time being depressed. I'm not going to spend a lot of time listening to, hey, good job. I'm not going to spend a lot of time listening to toxicity. I'm going to go to work tomorrow and be like, we have to fix this, or improve this, and this.
0: And that infamous top 25 loss streak extends to 31 games, going back to Oregon in September of 2016. My big concern, I think, for Nebraska today is a couple of things that have happened quite often in these top 25 games that Nebraska's lost so many of happened again today. You had the missed field goal by Cunanan in the first half, and you had trouble getting the stop on the second touchdown by Marsh in the fourth quarter that ended up ultimately deciding the game. So Nebraska will go back. They'll review the film this week and get ready for another tough test. They'll head to Eugene to take on the Oregon Ducks next weekend. Covering the Huskers, Jake Bartecki, News Channel Nebraska.
4: And the idea of Nebraska playing against former quarterback Dylan Raiola percolate enough to keep you up until 1:30 a.m. on Sunday. If not, you better get some caffeine in your system. The Huskers are heading to Oregon next week, and kickoff will be late by Pacific Standard Time. Nebraska starts set for 10 p.m. Central on Fox. A 20-17 loss to Indiana, helping the Huskers in the AFCA coaches poll. They moved up three spots and are at number 28. With 74 votes, Big Red ranks number 29 in the Associated Press poll, one spot above Oklahoma, who beat number one Texas. Meanwhile, Oregon went from number 13 to number 25 in the coaches poll after falling to 3-2 on the season, and they got bumped out of the AP top 25 altogether. Raiola going 6-for-19 against UCLA, throwing two interceptions for 43 yards, helping the Ducks rally to beat USC after coming in for Dante Moore, who had a concussion. No word on who will start under center for OU. Anthony Calandria passing for 263 yards and rushing for another 47 against a tough Hoosiers defense.
5: Through early evening, partly sunny skies hold at 88 degrees with south winds near 13 miles per hour. Clear conditions follow, temperatures easing to 75 by 9 p.m. overnight tonight. Late tonight, mostly clear skies continue, with temperatures settling near 74 degrees and south winds around 10 miles per hour. By early morning, clear skies and 72 degrees arrive quietly. Monday is sunny and warm, reaching 88 degrees after a cool 52-degree start, with southwest winds at 10 to 15 miles per hour. Tuesday turns mostly sunny and cooler, with a high of 73 degrees and a 51-degree low. Wednesday offers a 38% chance of showers, with a 66-degree high and 51-degree low. Thursday is wettest, with a 60% chance of showers and thunderstorms, a 63-degree high and a 44-degree low. Friday turns sunny but cooler, reaching 57 degrees after a 35-degree start, with northwest winds at 10 to 18 miles per hour. Looking at Beatrice. Through evening, sunshine holds with temperatures near 89 degrees, easing to 78 by 9 p.m. South winds brisk at 13 to 17 miles per hour, while rain

0: chances stay near zero. Late tonight, partly cloudy skies continue, with temperatures slipping from 76 degrees towards 73 by 3 a.m. South winds near 14 miles per hour persist, and precipitation remains 1%. Monday stays sunny and warm, reaching 92 degrees with 61 degree low. Southwest winds reach 14 to 20 miles per hour. Tuesday begins mostly sunny at 84 degrees, then brings a 32% chance of thunderstorms with a 58 degree low. Wednesday turns stormy, with showers and thunderstorms likely, a 74% chance, and temperatures near 71 degrees, low 56. Thursday remains unsettled, with showers and thunderstorms likely, a 68% chance, a 68 degree high, and cool 48 degree low. Moving to the west, in Scotts Bluff. This afternoon stays sunny and warm, with temperatures easing from 80 degrees at 3 p.m. to 65 by 8 p.m. Southeast winds near 15 miles per hour, with mostly clear skies thereafter. Clouds increase this evening, and rain showers become possible from 9 p.m. through 11 p.m., with lows falling to 53 degrees by 2 a.m. Northeast winds ease, near 5 miles per hour. Monday is sunny and warm, reaching 79 degrees. A light west wind accompanies a chilly 41 degree low overnight. Tuesday turns partly sunny and cooler, reaching 64 degrees, with a 39 degree low and light southeast winds overnight. Wednesday brings an 85% chance of rain showers, with a cool 53 degree high and a 37 degree low.
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2: DC Democrat Chris Backemeyer's attacks as fake as his AI ads. Backemeyer doesn't even own a house in Nebraska, but owns a $1 million home in DC, where he spent decades pushing the failed policies of DC Democrats. Backemeyer gave Iran billions of dollars to fund global terrorism and helped Joe Biden and Kamala Harris drive up prices. Send liberal Chris Backemeyer packing back to DC.
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8: This is Nebraska, and so is this. 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Because when people in Palisade understand what happens in Grand Island, and when people in Scotts Bluff get to share their story with the people of Niobrara, we become one Nebraska. 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
9: There will be a list of the state qualifying volleyball programs: Grand Island Central Catholic, Kearney Catholic, Lincoln Christian, Lincoln Lutheran, Omaha Concordia. And this year, Bishop Newman has dropped 4 sets all season entering the conference championship. NCN's Doug Duda was on the call for the title tilt.
10: It was 25-13 in that second set, but in the first set, got things going here, and it was back and forth early on between Bishop Newman and the Stars playing for this conference championship. Kearney Catholic tip across by Danielle Sine, but saw the good redirect by the setter there in Isla Bolden. That actually was her only kill of the match. She didn't do a whole lot of setter dumps, and we had eight ace serves in that first set. For each team, they had four. And you take a look here, Bishop Newman surviving. We get to the end of the opening set, and Brooke Teal with her fourth kill of that first set, and the Cavaliers win it 25-22. But things were drastically different in the second set. Roslyn Crone starts it off, and five in a row, including a couple of overpasses that Ella Ellsworth got on top of and drove them home. And the Stars, with that 5-0 lead, would never look back. Built a big lead, and despite Brooke Teal trying to bring her team back here, she had six kills in that set. The Stars able to win it on the service error, 24-13, 25-13, obviously, after the missed point there, and the biggest loss in a set this year for Bishop Newman. Then in the third set, first point went into the net. Kearney Catholic got a couple of quick points, but Bishop Newman, they started finding Brooke Teal. She had nine kills in that third and final set. Bishop Newman built the lead, but here comes Ella Ellsworth. She had back-to-back ace blocks to get this thing tied up. And it was just too much towards the end. A couple of great serves from Brooke Teal. And then here is the championship. Chana brought it across. Good pass again. Wiese, they back set it into the back row. Teal, pass over here, but nobody went and got it. And that ended it with the 18th kill of the match for Brooke Teal. And it ends up going 25-22, 13-25, 25-22. Bishop Newman, your 2026 Centennial Conference Volleyball Champions and remaining undefeated with a record of 28-0 on the season.
9: Thanks for making NCN your choice for coverage of local stories mattering to you. From Norfolk to Valentine, Sydney to towns in the southeast, and right here in the Tri-Cities, we are News Channel Nebraska, here for Nebraska. Here for you. Happy Sunday. Thanks for joining us on News Channel Nebraska. Coming up this hour on NCN, it's in the conversation for the catchiest music in all of TV game show land. Now it's coming to Nebraska live this week. Imported beef was the president's plan for lowering the cost in the short term. A Nebraska senator lays out his long-term vision for restoring the strength of the herds. Antelope run together, a touching moment for a UNK soccer player thousands of miles from home on senior night as the community stepped up to be there for her, only for a late booking to bring a family member from her Icelandic homeland. Nebraska's dominance on the volleyball court continues to be on display each time out. What they did in front of a national television audience going up against Alabama and Georgia was impressive. Close only counts in horseshoes. Nebraska nearly gets it done on their home turf against Indiana. While the idea of moral victories doesn't do much in the win-loss column, it seems the country was paying attention to the game on Big Noon Kickoff. It is officially mid-October, and the thermometer may have us feeling like we did some time travel back to the summer. 90s were out there in some spots. For the first time this hour, we get a look at the forecast, closing out our weekend, and heading into Monday.
0: Today in Norfolk, mostly cloudy skies hold through this afternoon, with temperatures peaking near 86 degrees and south winds around 14 miles per hour. Conditions turn mostly clear this evening, cooling steadily to 68 degrees by early morning, looking at Kearney. Today stays sunny and warm, reaching 87 degrees this afternoon. Skies turn mostly clear tonight, with temperatures easing to 71 degrees by early morning. South winds at 10 to 15 miles per hour will remain. Moving west to Scott's Bluff. Sunday stays sunny and warm near 80 degrees, with southeast winds around 15 miles per hour. Clouds increase this evening, bringing a chance of showers and temperatures falling through the 50s overnight. In the capital city today, partly sunny skies hold this afternoon with highs near 90 degrees. South winds around 15 to 17 miles per hour will ease slightly this evening.
9: 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For the time being, we're touching on the top story.

0: stories from around Nebraska this weekend. The teenagers died in a motorcycle crash in the Panhandle. The Alliance Chief of Police says it happened at around 1:35 today. First responders were called to Highway 385 and West 3rd. Authorities believe a vehicle going south turned onto West 3rd and hit an oncoming motorcycle. A 17-year-old was on the bike, and authorities say the injuries were fatal. Around 10 minutes later, another vehicle crashed into a furniture store in Alliance on West 3rd. APD says the driver passed the fatal crash, became emotionally distressed, and drove into the store accidentally. They say the driver lost consciousness while driving and suffered non-life-threatening injuries. Both crashes remain under investigation. A teenager has died after a crash in Omaha. The Omaha Police Department says the call came in a few minutes before 5 o'clock Central yesterday on I-480 near Martha Street. Authorities say a southbound sports car went off the road, hit a large interstate sign, and then the big piece of metal crashed to the road. Part of the sign remained on top of the vehicle, which erupted in flames. A 19-year-old male was pronounced deceased at the scene. One man tells our news partners at WOWT, it sounded loud and he thought a semi tipped over. The man also says he saw people trying to help the teen in the vehicle before it caught on fire. Two drivers died in a crash in central Nebraska after a head-on collision. The Merritt County Sheriff's Office says they were called to Highway 30 and 3rd Road, a few miles east of Grand Island, Thursday at around 5 p.m. Authorities found two vehicles who had collided head-on. Officials believe a car driven by 43-year-old Gene Worth Lowdy of Grand Island crossed the center line and hit a westbound car driven by 30-year-old Logan Engel of Central City. Both drivers were pronounced deceased at the scene. Alcohol and speed are not believed to have been factors, and both drivers did have their seatbelts on. The sheriff's office says the investigation is ongoing. Go! Cliffhanger! A new car! The Showcase Showdown! Those iconic moments we've seen for decades on daytime television are coming to Central Nebraska this week. The Price is Right Live is coming to the Big Iron Events Center. The games are all the same. Some of the set pieces are remnants from the main show. There are two big differences. The first, everyone who attends has to make sure they scan the QR code. Otherwise, the show doesn't know you're there. The names are randomly drawn, and then the first four contestants get to come on down. The second is this.
1: We're able to call more people down to contestants row than they're able to do on television because we don't take commercial breaks. We're not limited to 1 hour. We have no place we need to be, so we can stay there all night long with you. And we call four new people down after every game.
0: Tickets are still available for anyone who wants to attend. Visit the Big Iron Events Center website for more information. Within a week of Republicans bringing President Trump to Nebraska to campaign, Democrats also bringing a high-profile speaker to the state. Former First Lady Hillary Clinton speaking yesterday at an event in Omaha. The former Secretary of State was presented with the key to the city by Mayor John Ewing, who gave brief remarks on the importance of donors. Clinton then spoke in a conversation with Nebraska Democratic Party Chair Jane Kleb about her work as a senator. She called on the audience to elect state-level Democrats across the state.
2: I want to see, you know, Nebraska 1 and Nebraska 2, you know, go Democratic. I want to see you send an independent who's got common sense to the Senate. I mean, I want to see all of that happen. But then what's most important is what are you going to do with those majorities? How are you going to show people that you're actually producing results that are going to affect their lives?
0: Saturday, President Trump calling on the U.S. Supreme Court to revive his lawsuit against Hillary Clinton. This complaint against Clinton, the Democratic National Committee, and dozens of others claims they conspired against him in the 2016 presidential campaign. The high court will likely decide whether to hear this case before the end of the year.
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1: 075181.
2: It's known as the world's game, and it's taken one woman a quarter of the way around the globe. Anna Thorhall's daughter is a senior soccer player at UNK and was being celebrated earlier this week among the other graduating members of this year's class. Thorhall's daughter is from Iceland, and her family was unable to make it to this weekend's contests. Instead of walking out alone, the UNK Spirit Shop manager, Len Fangmeyer, was asked to walk a route, and he happily obliged. Fangmeyer tells NCN the employees at the store are kind of a family. Then a relative showed up for the senior on relatively short notice to join Fangmeyer and Thorhall's daughter.
3: Obviously, Anna being from Iceland, it's not necessarily the cheapest for her family to fly all the way out here. And so last minute, I think it was the day before, her grandfather books an overnight flight, flies in from Iceland, surprises her. We added him to the list. It was a great moment. We knew Len was doing it, but I was so shocked when she told me her grandfather was coming. I think that kind of lit her up for her to be able to have a family member come and support her, because her parents have been out here twice in the 4 years that she's been here. So for her to be able to get this one is like, it's unreal for someone to show up on senior night when she's getting celebrated and it's about them.
2: Anna's grandfather making the estimated 3,400-mile trip to surprise her. Being so far from home, she started her soccer playing career at Nicholls State in Louisiana before entering the transfer portal. Productive conversations with coach landed her in the heartland as she pursues a dream of playing even further down the road.
3: She decided she wanted to transfer in somewhere where she was going to have an opportunity to play and help better a program. And in the second year that she was here, she helped us reach playoffs for the first time in 9 years. And right now, we're not out of the playoff run right now. So there's an opportunity for us to make a push in these last four games and make playoffs. And that's been her goal, is go somewhere where I can get as good as possible so I can be ready for the pros. And sometimes that means you got to go somewhere where you're going to play all the time.
2: Thorhall's daughter getting one shot on goal as a midfielder in today's match. The Lopers coming up a little bit short, falling 2-1 after a second-half goal by Northwest Missouri State broke the tie. UNK has two more home matches and two more on the road to close out the regular season. Then the top eight teams qualify for the MIAA postseason. A national primetime audience. A special guest appearance on Big Noon Kickoff. Husker fans stinging from an emotional loss to Indiana only a couple of hours before. A rival and top 10 opponent on the other side of the net. It was all coming together for Nebraska volleyball to show what they're all about and remind the nation what the program is capable of. The ladies were amped up and bringing the juice from the jump. First point of the night and a rocket from Anaya Obeche out of the middle to get Big Red on the board. From there, it was a good idea to get out of the way of the blasts coming from the Nebraska arms. Harper Murray smokes one to the back corner, and no one can get a touch on it. The Huskers hit 270 in the first set, and it was their worst set of the night by a lot. Even then, Big Red held a 24-23 advantage, and they went to their star. And Murray with a back row bomb. She would land 20 kills for the match, a season high for Harper. Andy Jackson was her usual self. Coming off repeat Big Ten Player of the Week honors, AJ15 making the case once again. She hit 400 against the Badgers and joined in on a couple of blocks on her way to 11 kills, including the set-ending slide in the second as the Huskers banged the Badgers by 11 points. Nebraska hits 424 in the second compared to 053 for Whiskey. The Huskers had 14 more kills than Wisconsin, 16 more digs, and 7 more blocks, dominating the Buckettes in the attack phase of the game. If Murray wasn't doing enough, and she was, she added an ace to the board, making up for her misses during the pregame show when Matt Leiner was the only one to hit the IU sign. Murray continued to play some of her best volleyball, hitting 471 for the night, as Nebraska connected at a 396 rate for the match, 225 points better than Wisconsin.
4: I think our block and our back row just suffocated them, and we talked in the locker room, like, it's littles don't really score a point, but they really controlled that game, and they just, again, it's just so freeing at the net or even being in the back row knowing, like, hey, Liv and Laney are back there, it's probably going
5: to
4: be up.
5: Wisconsin's definitely one of the toughest serving teams we've played all year, and we rose to the occasion, and
1: just allowed Bergen to get in a flow, and I thought our player just kept going after it. We didn't get soft or get tentative in big moments, and so that usually translates to kills when you're playing really aggressive.
5: I remember them getting run.

0: runs, but I feel like the whole game, like, it was really close, but it didn't feel like it for us. Like, we felt like we were in control, and I don't think by any means, like, that was our best volleyball game, but I think in the past, our serving has definitely been a little better, and we weren't as aggressive tonight, but, I mean, I still think we made it work, and we found other ways to score.
1: Number one, Nebraska has a trip to Chicago on the books for a Thursday match at Northwestern. They return to the kitchen on Saturday when Purdue comes to Lincoln at 4 p.m. Central. Both matches are on BTN. Four teams locked up in a first-place tie entering the weekend in Big East volleyball. Two of those programs will face off in Omaha for the right to remain atop the podium six matches through the season. St. John's and Marquette each moving to 5-1 with Saturday's victories. Creighton and Xavier coming into their matinee today with a 4-1 mark overall. First set and the Blue Jays were looking solid. They would open up the lead to 5 points at 16-11, out-hitting the Musketeers by 18 points. Yet the Muskies ended up winning the first, 27-25. Creighton made a difference in the second set by cleaning up the Xavier attack. The Jays holding them to a 121 hitting in the second, while increasing their percentage to a 270. And the Blue Jays' offense would only get stronger from there. CU wins the second, 25-18, behind Aiden Ames, who had 18 kills, and Abby Hayes, who knocked down 14 shots. Ames hitting 447 for the match, and Hayes connecting at 367. Eloise Brandewee adding a dozen with a 423 hitting. Creighton bumped their hitting up to 333 in the third set, and Xavier dropping to .081. The third was all Jays, 25-16. Then in the fourth, it may as well have been quitting time. CU connects on 75% of their swings, hitting 358 for the match. The Muskies only muster 12 points, and CU has a 13-kill advantage for the day, 9 more aces, and 10 more blocks. Two straight dubs for CU, who moves to 10-8 overall, 5-1 in the conference. They're off till Friday at Villanova, Georgetown Saturday.
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7: Nebraska is so unique, and I think it starts with its people. My family and I have had the chance to connect with so many people around the state, both professionally and personally. There is a real sense of community to Nebraska. They care about other people. Nebraskans care about others. And I think that's why it's so important to tell the stories of as many Nebraskans as possible. You know, the issues that folks are facing in southeast Nebraska are in a lot of ways the same that they're facing in the rural panhandle or in central Nebraska or even in the Omaha and Lincoln metros. And I think that, knowing those stories, is a way for folks in Nebraska to kind of come together, to relate to one another, and maybe come to a better understanding of ways to solve the issues that affect everyone on a day-to-day basis.

Sunday is sunny and hot, reaching 88 degrees with southwest winds near 15 miles per hour today. Monday remains sunny at 88 degrees, then turns cooler overnight with lows dropping to 53. Tuesday brings mostly sunny skies and a cooler 72-degree high with a low near 50. Wednesday brings a 40

0: 35% chance of showers, breezy conditions, and a high near 63. Moving north to Norfolk. Sunday brings partly sunny skies, a warm high of 87 degrees with 65 degree low. Monday stays sunny and pleasant, with temperatures ranging from 50 to 83 degrees overall. Tuesday turns cooler but remains mostly sunny, with high near 70 and low 49. Wednesday offers a slight shower chance, then mostly sunny skies with high of 66. Thursday brings likely showers and thunderstorms, with a high near 62 and low 43. Looking at Lincoln. Sunday. Today, partly sunny and hot at 90 degrees, with south winds near 17 miles per hour. Monday. Sunny and very warm, reaching 93 degrees, with southwest winds up to 18 miles per hour. Tuesday turns mostly sunny, cooler at 80 degrees, with a slight chance of rain showers. Wednesday. Showers and thunderstorms likely, with highs near 70 degrees and winds near 12 miles per hour.
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8: Lowest it's been in 75 years. Senator Pete Ricketts has come up with a plan to help rebuild it. The proposal comes as Ricketts runs for re-election, and some ranchers express frustration over President Trump's decision to allow 300,000 tons of beef imports without tariffs. NCN's Casey Weinberg speaking exclusively with Ricketts ahead of the plan's release.
9: It's absolutely gorgeous.
10: Here in the Nebraska sand hills, this is cattle country.
9: The beef industry is the most important industry in Nebraska.
10: And it's also traditionally Republican country. Republican U.S. Senator Pete Ricketts won this area, Cherry County, with around 90% of the vote in the 2024 special election. He's now running for re-election.
11: Do you think President Trump, you know, importing beef, did that hurt your vote at all with Republican ranchers around here?
9: Well, certainly ranchers weren't happy about it because it's actually something that's detrimental to them, right? It cost them anywhere between $100 and $300 a head.
10: Now Ricketts is rolling out his Rebuild the American Herd plan.
9: Nebraska is the number one beef state, so putting things in place to be able to make sure that we're expanding our markets overseas, to be able to export more, to make sure that we're letting American consumers know what they're buying.
10: The seven-page plan.

0: plan has a number of items, such as opposing beef imports, a steady trade policy so ranchers can confidently grow their herds, and requiring imported beef to meet the same standards as Nebraska beef.
1: We also want the federal government to make sure that we're continuing to open up trade opportunities overseas. We've done that successfully with the UK. And then make sure that we're holding China accountable for the trade agreements they agree to be able to buy our products here, especially, and open that back up. China shut down a lot of our beef processors, and part of the agreement needs to be that they open that back up again.
0: Meanwhile, Ricketts opponent Dan Osborne said that Ricketts lacks the ability to work with the White House because even though Ricketts opposed the import of foreign beef, President Trump did so anyway.
1: What the administration wanted to do by bringing in foreign beef is to address the issues with families and what they're paying for beef. But the long-term solution is actually the things that are in my plan to be able to help us expand the size of the American herd, because that's the long-term solution.
0: Ricketts says he's also fighting for more competition in meat packing, stating that he helped make sustainable beef a reality. The rancher-owned plant in North Platte can process up to 1,500 cattle a day.
1: To give our cow-calf folks more opportunities to be able to get a better price, that's going to be an important thing.
0: The plan also includes efforts to protect American cattle from New World screwworm and require country of origin labeling on beef.
1: Consumers want to know where their beef is coming from. And that's one of the reasons why we want country of origin labeling, so that consumers will know that they're eating American beef versus some foreign beef. It is actually attached to the Farm Bill. The bill that the American Beef Labeling Act is attached to the Farm Bill. And if we get the Farm Bill passed, that will be part of that overall package.
0: And if you would like to check out Ricketts' full plan, head over to this story at newschannelnebraska.com. Near Valentine, Casey Wennenberg, News Channel Nebraska.
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8: In Columbus, through early evening, partly sunny skies hold at 88 degrees, with south winds near 13 miles per hour. Clear conditions follow, temperatures easing to 75 by 9 p.m. overnight tonight. Late tonight, mostly clear skies continue, with temperatures settling near 74 degrees and south winds around 10 miles per hour. By early morning, clear skies and 72 degrees arrive quietly. Monday is sunny and warm, reaching 88 degrees after a cool 52-degree start, with southwest winds at 10 to 15 miles per hour. Tuesday turns mostly sunny and cooler, with a high of 73 degrees and a 51-degree low. Wednesday offers a 38% chance of showers, with a 66-degree high and 51-degree low. Thursday is wettest, with a 60% chance of showers and thunderstorms, a 63-degree high and a 44-degree low. Friday turns sunny but cooler, reaching 57 degrees after a 35-degree start, with northwest winds at 10 to 18 miles per hour. Looking at Beatrice. Through evening, sunshine holds with temperatures near 89 degrees, easing to 78 by 9 p.m. South winds brisk at 13 to 17 miles per hour, while rain chances stay near zero. Late tonight, partly cloudy skies continue, with temperatures slipping from 76 degrees towards 73 by 3 a.m. South winds near 14 miles per hour persist, and precipitation remains 1%. Monday stays sunny and warm, reaching 92 degrees with 61-degree low. Southwest winds reach 14 to 20 miles per hour. Tuesday begins mostly sunny at 84 degrees, then brings a 32% chance of thunderstorms with a 58-degree low. Wednesday turns stormy, with showers and thunderstorms likely, a 74% chance, and temperatures near 71 degrees, low 56. Thursday remains unsettled, with showers and thunderstorms likely, a 68% chance, a 68-degree high, and cool 48-degree low. Moving to the west, in Scotts Bluff. This afternoon stays sunny and warm, with temperatures easing from 80 degrees at 3 p.m. to 65 by 8 p.m. Southeast winds near 15 miles per hour, with mostly clear skies thereafter. Clouds increase this evening, and rain showers become possible from 9 p.m. through 11 p.m., with lows falling to 53 degrees by 2 a.m. Northeast winds ease, near 5 miles per hour. Monday is sunny and warm, reaching 79 degrees. A light west wind accompanies a chilly 41-degree low overnight. Tuesday turns partly sunny and cooler, reaching 64 degrees, with a 39-degree low and light southeast winds overnight. Wednesday brings an 85% chance of rain showers, with a cool 53-degree high and a 37-degree low.
9: Family, friends, and yes, even strangers, in the game of life, getting into disagreements or even arguments is almost inevitable. In this week's Mental Health Matters, presented by New West Sports Medicine and Orthopedic Surgery, licensed clinical psychologist and UNK professor Dr. Krista Fritzen shares some ideas on the best ways to approach those situations and how to overcome a further elevation when tensions rise. I think it's safe to say you and I have never had any back and forth disagreements, which isn't necessarily a positive, it's also not a negative. So what is some of the best ways to approach conflict with another person?
10: I think the biggest thing is to be self-aware, to start with some self-awareness, recognize what are the areas of conflict, what are your key components of and awareness of how you typically handle conflict. Like if your approach with conflict or how you present yourself in those situations. So that self-awareness is really important. And then being aware of what your key objectives or what you want to accomplish during that conflict. Of course, it's not all nice and neat and easy. So the conflicts can just arise. But being that having that self-awareness well in advance is very, I think, a really key foundation to being able to resolve conflict when it does arise.
9: Disagreements aren't a bad thing. In my opinion, it's more about the perception of the way somebody says something to you or addresses you that usually ends up getting into the conflict situation in the first place. Because if you say something to somebody about, I don't know, hey, I think you look nice today, or why'd you wear that? Mm-hmm. The second one obviously is probably going to be causing more of a conflict. But if you said the same thing, a perception can also lead to a misinterpretation of what's being said.
10: Right. And so again, being aware of oneself is really helpful. Of course, many, many people are not aware of themselves. So our job in preventing conflict can be to recognize how we say it and what we say, where are our words and how do we say them, and recognize how we will respond if someone has a reaction to that.

0: that self-awareness is key. But I think you also alluded to recognizing that perception is going to play a role in this. So it might depend on a person's personality. It may depend on the mood that they're in. It might depend on if somebody's already ruffled their feathers during the day. So there's so many factors involved. The biggest thing we can do is be aware of our own self, our own pressures, and the way we're able to respond and stay calm in situations that are maybe attacking, or where we might already have uncomfortable feelings and we become defensive. But that self-awareness, I think, would be the key foundation to minimizing conflict evolving into something very, very big.
1: Is there a positive to conflict? And if so, what is it, or what are they?
0: Most of the researchers are saying in clinical areas that conflict is a good thing, and that we can grow ourselves, like intrapersonally, and we can become more self-aware, and we can tolerate differences, we can gain confidence. But oftentimes conflict helps people to become flexible, become more willing to develop skills of give and take, compromise, and get connected to other people. When we grow and we resolve conflict through those ways, oftentimes relationships strengthen. Intrapersonal and interpersonal strengths can occur by resolving conflict in ways, even though there might be super rough spots in the middle of that conflict.
1: So if you're going to have a disagreement with somebody, or you need to approach somebody about something that might be bothering you, and you don't want it to become an outright conflict in a negative fashion, besides being self-aware, what's the best approach?
0: It really does depend on what you know about the other person and how heated of a topic it is. And sometimes, you know, the sandwich approach, where you start with a pretty positive discussion and then get into the meat of it, and then have the other side where there's positive discussion again, can be one approach. Sometimes it's helpful to say, hey, I want to talk about this really hot topic. I want us to really keep in mind ways that are healthy to resolve conflict, and I'm not attacking you in this discussion. You can sometimes preview it that way, depending on the person's personality, etc., because sometimes that leads a person to become on the defensive right away. I like to approach and say, hey, I want to talk about some difficult stuff. Are you in a space where we can do that today? Or is our relationship strong? Those kinds of things, so we can make an agreement to, hey, if we don't align on this, can we just agree to disagree and come back when we're both less heated? I like to set the stage that way. I think that's really helpful. And then again, that self-awareness, but also recognize the qualities that they bring into that your relationship and that discussion. So when they make a good point or a valid point, be flexible enough to recognize that during that interaction and that exchange.
1: Dr. Chris Fritzen, bringing a little calm to our mind and sharing why mental health matters.
2: A new record warm low temperature set in Hastings. The coolest it got for October 10th was 60 degrees. Hot today, might be even hotter come tomorrow. A cool down is expected a little later in the week, though, as are potential rain chances.
3: Today in Norfolk, mostly cloudy skies hold through this afternoon, with temperatures peaking near 86 degrees and south winds around 14 miles per hour. Conditions turn mostly clear this evening, cooling steadily to 68 degrees by early morning, looking at Kearney. Today stays sunny and warm, reaching 87 degrees this afternoon. Skies turn mostly clear tonight, with temperatures easing to 71 degrees by early morning. South winds at 10 to 15 miles per hour will remain. Moving west to Scotts Bluff. Sunday stays sunny and warm near 80 degrees, with southeast winds around 15 miles per hour. Clouds increase this evening, bringing a chance of showers and temperatures falling through the 50s overnight. In the capital city today, partly sunny skies hold this afternoon with highs near 90 degrees. South winds around 15 to 17 miles per hour will ease slightly this evening.
2: In case you've had enough out of me at this point, don't worry. In less than 10 minutes, we'll be back for another round of forecasting right here on News Channel Nebraska. Forcing residents to live elsewhere after someone forgot or failed to properly put out smoking materials. The Omaha Fire Department says the incident happened at around 3:30 p.m. yesterday near 27th and Nicholas, a couple blocks north of the I-480 and Highway 75 interchange. OFD says they found flames and heavy smoke coming from the roof when they got to the building. Firefighters battled the flames for a little over an hour when they were able to find the cause, which was deemed accidental.

0: The University of Nebraska Board of Regents approving a major budget increase for a new hospital project in Omaha. Regents unanimously approving a revised budget of nearly $2.75 billion for Project Health at the University of Nebraska Medical Center, an increase of roughly $557 million from the previously approved budget. University officials say the higher cost reflects rising construction expenses and plans for additional space to accommodate more patients. The project will include approximately a $1.5 million square foot building.
1: Additional inpatient capacity is essential to maintain sufficient bed availability to continue to access an increasing number of complex statewide referrals when needed, to reduce capacity constraints that can delay or prevent the transfer of patients requiring life-saving specialized care.
0: The extension comes on the same day Regents approved the increase to the projected Project Health cost, an idea developed in part by Dr. Gold. In a somewhat unprecedented situation, President Trump is negotiating with Russian leader Vladimir Putin after putting restrictions on the country since their attack on Ukraine has been going on for years. The two are planning to increase the supply of diesel into the global market in an effort to bring prices down. Trump also claims that Russia and Ukraine have reached what he called an energy ceasefire to halt attacks on oil refineries. Trump is hoping to bring down diesel prices, which have recently hit record highs. And not everyone agrees this plan will drive down the cost per gallon.
2: We're only at 18 gallons and we're already $150.
3: As diesel prices hit record highs, trucking companies like JD and LA Trucking in California are feeling the financial crunch.
4: If we would have topped off, we would have spent about
3: $1,600. $1,600 to fill up one of their trucks. Co-owner Angel Diaz says their company has 20 trucks.
4: It's going to get to the point where is it worth operating?
3: Diesel prices have recently reached historic highs. As of Sunday, the national average for diesel was $6.28 a gallon. That's $2.61 more than a year ago, according to AAA. The drastic spike in costs is fueled by the ongoing war with Iran, which has severely disrupted global oil supply. But it's not the only global conflict costing consumers. The Russia war with Ukraine is also hurting oil prices as Ukraine's drones target oil refineries in Russia, a point of tension between President Donald Trump and Ukraine's president recently.
5: Don't hit the refineries because that's a world problem.
3: Trump claimed Sunday that Russia and Ukraine agreed to what he described as an energy ceasefire. A source close to Ukraine's president, though, called it a surprise. Trump also announced on Truth Social Friday that he and Russian President Vladimir Putin reached a deal to immediately increase the global diesel supply by over 300,000 tons and another 500,000 tons in November and 1 million tons, quote, immediately thereafter. Some Democrats, though, are slamming the deal.
6: To extend a hand to Vladimir Putin shows that there's no values or principles underlying Trump's foreign policy.
3: Some analysts argue it's not enough to move the needle for global diesel markets. I'm Jen Sullivan reporting.
0: Flood adds he wants diesel prices to come down along with the cost of gas and would like those numbers to be less straining for Nebraskans and America as a whole. The teenagers died in a motorcycle crash in the Panhandle. The Alliance Chief of Police says it happened at around 1:35 today. First responders were called to Highway 385 and West 3rd. Authorities believe a vehicle going south turned onto West 3rd and hit an oncoming motorcycle. A 17-year-old was on the bike, and authorities say the injuries were fatal. Around 10 minutes later, another vehicle crashed into a furniture store in Alliance on West 3rd. APD says the driver passed the fatal crash, became emotionally distressed, and drove into the store accidentally. They say the driver lost consciousness while driving and suffered non-life-threatening injuries. Both crashes remain under investigation. It's looking like a t-shirt and shorts kind of Monday. Coming up next on NCN, we're getting back into the weather mix.
7: Looking at Scott's Bluff. Sunday stays mostly sunny and warm, reaching 81 degrees with a brisk southeast wind. Monday remains sunny and pleasant, reaching 79 degrees with light west winds all day. Tuesday turns partly sunny and cooler, with high near 64 degrees and southeast winds. Wednesday brings rain showers, an 85% chance, with temperatures

0: topping out at 53 degrees. Thursday stays cooler with a chance of showers, 60-degree high, and gusty northwest winds. Moving to Beatrice, Sunday stays mostly sunny and hot, reaching 90 degrees with a brisk south wind. Monday brings sunshine and 92 degrees with southwest winds near 20 miles per hour. Tuesday offers early sunshine, followed by possible showers and thunderstorms, high near 84 degrees. Looking at Columbus, Sunday brings partly sunny skies, a high of 89 degrees, and breezy southerly winds. Monday stays sunny at 88 degrees, with southwest winds reaching 15 miles per hour. Tuesday turns mostly sunny and cooler, topping out near 73 degrees with northeast winds. Wednesday brings a chance of rain showers, cooler temperatures, and high near 66 degrees. Thursday is coolest, with likely showers and thunderstorms, lingering chances, and a 63-degree high.
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10: So News Channel Nebraska has put a concerted effort into covering live high school sports on a weekly basis, and it's not something that's easy to do, but we choose to do it, and we choose to do it because we know it is something that is meaningful. There is such a profound sense of pride that communities find when identifying with their local high school. A lot of communities, they have that one public local high school. They have that sense of pride when it's Friday night for a football game. Everyone is going to the game to see how the team does, whether it's the Islanders of Grand Island or the Scottsbluff Bearcats or the Auburn Bulldogs. I think it's that sense of community and belonging that is sort of threaded through the fiber of the entire state of Nebraska when you look at how many rural communities there are. And so when we're there, we're not only showcasing the game, but we're telling that story for the entire community. And that's something that I think goes hand in hand with the mission of News Channel Nebraska.
11: Nights ago, but now they face the mountain that no one has been able to climb in this conference in the Creighton Blue Jays.
12: Yeah, I think it's going to be a great match tonight. First off, you see DePaul again coming off that great 5-set win, really showing what they have this season. And Creighton, again, been so dominant in the Big East the last 2 seasons, not losing a match. And so I think it's going to be a battle tonight.
11: We take a look at the Big East standings. Both of these teams still unbeaten in Big East play. Marquette is unbeaten no longer. That's because

0: Because of DePaul, who defeated them in a five-setter two nights ago in Chicago, Illinois. And one of the big reasons that DePaul got the win, Kendra, was a sophomore who stepped up, had her biggest night as a player for DePaul. Isabella Tavares-Solomon on the right side was incredible for DePaul. If she has a repeat performance tonight, the Blue Demons really have a chance.
1: Yeah, she played really well on Wednesday. Again, just continuing to go after it, play after play. Such a heavy arm when she swings. Has a great line shot. Also guards hard cross. And again, just finding ways to put that ball down and wanting that ball consistently.
0: Tavares-Solomon had a career-high 20 kills in that five-set win over Marquette this past Wednesday. Meanwhile, Creighton, they've gone through all kinds of different iterations in their starting lineup. They might have some different iterations tonight, but the one consistent player they've had, even though the position she's played hasn't been consistent, has been Aiden Ames. The Texas transfer has been brilliant for Coach Brian Rosen this season.
1: Yeah, I mean, again, what a good get for this Creighton program. Again, she started out in the middle this season, having some success there, and then when she got asked to move to that outside, she just stepped in right away. She said, no change going out there, and again, having 13 kills in their Big East opener against Seton Hall, and then 14 kills against St. John's last weekend.
0: Creighton began their conference season on the road with two wins, coming off a victory over St. John's in four sets. DePaul, meanwhile, 3-0, getting a jump start to their weekend with a midweek matchup against Marquette. Sokol Arena is rocking. Glad you could join us here on News Channel Nebraska as we take a look at our starting lineups. 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You're not just covered, you're cared for. We talked about Tavares-Solomon, but Kendall Timmy on the outside, the sophomore, has been brilliant for them all season. 3.76 kills per set at a 2.17 clip. She's been very good, although did struggle in that five-set win over Marquette. Meanwhile, Creighton, some shuffling in their starting lineup once again. We think we will see Trinity Shad-Siris, their star outside hitter tonight. She's nursing a bit of an injury, only played the back line in that win against St. John's. You see our referees this evening, Kelsey Jurek and Craig Waddell at the net, Brandon Dinkelman, Amber Brown down the lines, Christina Stanley and Allison Lux keeping score this evening. What an atmosphere here at the Sokol Arena on a Friday night. So glad you could join us here for Big East Volleyball on News Channel Nebraska. DePaul in their road black uniforms. Creighton is in their home powder blues. And it's Leonor Polizzi, the Italian, getting set to serve. We are underway. And right away, an ace for DePaul.
1: Yeah, I think that's going to be a huge thing tonight for both teams, is who can control that serve and pass game. Again, such a great server 10 here for DePaul. She really goes after it behind that line.
0: Polizzi, the Italian, comes from great lineage. Her mother, a two-time Olympian for Peru in the 1980s. Creighton on offense for the first time. Dug by Cahill for DePaul. Over dig, DePaul. Back pass blocked. Rejected at the net. That's Aiden Ames, the 6'4 junior out of Prosper, Texas.
1: Yep. And again, I think something Creighton can really hone in on this match is their blocking. I think they have that size, especially with Ames. Again, having that size in the middle over there on that outside, I think she can make it tough over there for DePaul's right side.
0: Had a couple of blocks against St. John's in their win on Saturday. Back line, bit of a miss hit. Point DePaul.
1: Yeah, again, sometimes it's those miss hits when it's not quite the same connection. Somehow it makes it harder for the defenders to go out there and be able to dig it.
0: That was Abby Hayes, the sophomore out of Eldridge, Iowa. Kendall Timmy on serve. That one gets past the defense. Point Creighton. We're tied. Set one.
1: Really like that start by Dalton there. Again, getting active early on in the set. And kind of making herself be a threat and making those DePaul blockers have to stay with her here.
0: Katie Dalton, the transfer out of Kansas. Back on serve. Received by Deanna. Too strong. First attack error of the night. Creighton has their first lead of the evening.
1: Up again, we're going to see service pressure all night long by both teams. That one is helping that first pass to be a little bit tight, having it struggle for Polizzi to be able to get that ball out to her middle.

0: overpass, and Aiden Ames knows what to do with it. Sets it down, Creighton rolling now.
1: Great swing, good body control by Ames, keeping her body underneath it, going up, and then just pounding that ball back down on DePaul's side.
0: 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Dalton to Ames, throw the block. Would have been in anyway. Brilliant swing, Creighton up three.
1: Great high swing by Ames. Again, it looks like Dalton is finding her early and often here to start this match, really getting her settled into this match.
0: And again, Ames is someone who started as a middle blocker earlier this year. She's moved to outside. She had a career-high 43 swings in the match against St. John's. That time, it's Nora Wirtz, the 6'4 junior out of Valley, Nebraska. And DePaul needs to commiserate. Timeout called here as Creighton has the 6-2 lead in set one as we get our look at head coach Brian Rosen and staff here at Creighton. Coach Rosen in his second year, 35-13. And we see a DePaul head coach, Marie Zydek, in her ninth year. But, boy, this DePaul program, this is as good as they've been. They're off to their best start since 2015. Coach Zydek just signed an extension. They really believe in what she's doing. They've signed her through 2030, as this program has not gotten off to an 11-3 start again since 2015. Picked fifth in the preseason in the Big East. A lot of pieces came back, but again, I think a lot of folks didn't quite know what to expect. DePaul letting folks know what to expect now with their play so far in conference play.
1: Yeah, I think both of these coaches do such a good job of developing their players. Again, you see Coach Rosen for Creighton there coming off of the great first season last year with Creighton. Again, 19-0 in the Big East. But again, Marie Zydek with DePaul. She has done so well about continuing to grow her team and building up the program and seeing the success starting to pay off this season early on.
0: Coach Rosen was an assistant prior to taking over the head role. He also was a head coach at the Division II level, Nova Southeastern. Anyone who knows about volleyball, that is a great program at the Division II level, always a contender for national championships. So his name, one that's been rising up the coaching ranks very quickly.
1: Yes, for sure. And you know, when Kirsten Berthon Booth retired, or stepped away from the program, it was just a natural fit for Brian to take over. And I know she had full faith, and all the players had such good connections with him that it was easier for him to just step in and take over that role.
0: Speaking of a good connection, that's Nora Wirtz at the net along with Ashlyn Paymall. That's 6'4 and 6'1, both homegrown products, Omaha and Valley, Nebraska at the net.
1: It's always fun to kind of see those home products back out on the floor, being successful for your team.
0: Short set, point to Paul, net violation called against Creighton. That ends a 6-0 run by the Jays. And it's Abby Cahill wearing the libero jersey, serving it in for the Blue Demons. Back pass, Ames. Tip, I don't know that DePaul was quite ready for that. Three ball here for Creighton. Right side, big swing, gets down, that's Paymall. Had a couple of kills against St. John. She's been improving, getting more and more time, 1.1 kills per set this season.
1: Yeah, I think Paymall is a player that kind of got some looks early on when they were in that 6-2 rotation, started to see it, and then I think has just continued to prove herself on the court every chance that she gets.
0: Right side, through the block, gets down. It's a good swing, and there is Tavara Solomon right on cue. Again, 20 kills in that five-set win over Marquette. She was brilliant on the right side.
1: Yeah, I think, again, continue to see her get more involved throughout this match as it develops, getting her comfortable and seeing her continue to use the block as this match develops.
0: Part of the international flavor of this DePaul team, three players from Italy, Tavara Solomon, comes from Brazil. That one sent right back at Wirtz.
1: Yeah, impressive block there by Epps, just getting over the net quick. Again, just really stealing over. There's a little bit of a height difference there,
0: yeah,
1: but she did a great job of using her vertical, getting up and pressing over the net to get that block.
0: Epps, the San Jose State transfer, had four blocks in the win over Marquette. That one got through.
1: Love that repeat set there by Dalton, giving it back to Wirtz to let her find a different angle this time, going behind the setter, giving her a little bit of a different look and hitting that really sharp angle to get that corner.
0: Wirtz was one of three players that had double-digit kills against St. John's on Saturday. Now back on serve, gets the ace.
1: Yeah, again, and that's something she showed last season, such a strong

0: the adjustments. She got her number called in the middle, so it's great to see her continuing to have that success, and she's still going from it behind the line.
1: That's her 12th ace this season, second on the team. That one too strong. Point to Paul. They're back within four.
0: Yep, and that's something, again, Creighton doesn't mind from her. She is a very aggressive server, and she will be a high point scoring server behind that service line. And so I think they're not afraid of her going after, and if there's some errors that come along with it, they're okay.
1: Here's Martina Diana serving. Dalton sends it left side. Abby Hayes, the sophomore. Preseason all-conference. Showing you why there.
0: Great swing there by Hayes. Staying on that ball fast. Being able to rip it through the middle of that block. And again, great set there by Dalton, giving her that space and making that hole in the block.
1: Sydney Breisinger back on serve. Sent left side. Good swing. Damrose there. Left side, that one, cross court. Hayes again found the opening on the back line.
0: Yes, Hayes coming out with a lot of confidence early on. I think some of the matches she can come out a little tentative when her first swings of the match, and tonight she's really just going for it from the start here.
1: Blue Jays doubling up the Blue Demons. Backslide got through. That's Jade Epps. 13 kills against Marquette. She's a junior out of Lakewood, California. She hit 895 in a match earlier this year against Western Michigan. That's tops in the conference.
0: That is a crazy stat right there. Again, just so efficient and being able to find that court to hit at such a high clip.
1: This time soft touch. Epps digs it. Left side swing. Handled by Damro. Good rally here. Too strong, point Blue Jays.
0: And I like them trying to use that back row attack. It looked like she was trying to find hands there, but couldn't quite find them from that Blue Jay block.
1: So 13-7, great. As we'll see Abby Hayes back on serve. Sophomore out of Iowa. With an awkward reception, handled well. Blue Demons try it again. This time right side, can't tip it over. Pass looked a little errant there. Point Blue Jays.
0: Yeah, I think again right now, Creighton's just winning that serve battle a little bit more, getting the ball out of system, allowing Creighton's blockers to get set up and have a big block against Timmy on the outside right now.
1: It's going to be another ace for Creighton. Well, they have been brilliant on serve so far, 15-7, set one. So 15-7, Blue Jays have the lead, set one. Blue Demons trying to find some answers. Creighton with the lead. Is getting it done at the net and on serve. You're watching Big East Volleyball on News Channel Nebraska.
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1: 15-7, Creighton with the lead at set one alongside Kendra Waite. My name is Eric McKay at the BJ Stokel Arena for Big East Volleyball on News Channel Nebraska. And Kendra, we talked about it before the break. Creighton, their serve has been on point for the most part so far. It's keeping DePaul off balance.
0: Yeah, I think right now you're seeing a lot of just aggressive serving from Creighton behind the line. Again, sometimes with that comes misses, but if for the most part you're getting the ball out of system, you're being able to score 2-3 points in a row.

0: behind the service line, you'll take that.
1: Tavares Solomon checks back in for DePaul. It's Leonard Poletzi. Had 49 assists in that marathon victory over Marquette on Wednesday. It's their first win over Marquette since 2008. Joust! DePaul comes out on the better end of it.
0: Yeah, that was such an interesting play there by Tavares Solomon, where she kind of just was on the ground and put a hand up and just got it at the right time to be able to get that ball back on Creighton's side of the net.
1: The best ability is availability, and she just made herself available there. Overpass swung on well from the middle. That's Carolyn Wright, the 6'1 freshman out of Chicago, Illinois, the only Chicago native on DePaul's roster. It's the Blue Demons back within five.
0: Yeah, looks like Dalton is maybe asking for a net call there against DePaul, but I think it might have just been more of the ball, that middle getting up and getting on it fast and just flipping that net on its way over.
1: Yeah, Coach Rosen asked for an explanation like what he heard. Again, the over the net on the receive. A couple of easy points in a row for DePaul. They're back within four.
0: Yep. Again, serve and pass. I'm going to say it all night long. Yep. Now here we're seeing that serve receive letting up a little bit for Creighton. That's allowing DePaul to get back into the set.
1: Back pass, roll shot. Dug well by Cahill. Soft touch. Don't have enough touches left, and it's a point for DePaul.
0: Good spot there by DePaul, just putting that ball right up and over the block. It makes it really hard for the Creighton defenders to decide who's going to go after it. And again, even if they got Dalton, again, they get the ball over, but got that ball and got her out of system and made it kind of chaos for Creighton.
1: We've talked about Creighton and their sort of mid-season change. They started with two passers on the floor in a 6-2. They've switched to a 5-1, moved Ames to the outside. She's been getting a lot more swings. What does that do for an offense in terms of adjustment? How does that change how they attack the net?
0: Yeah, I think starting out, you have to kind of find your groove with your setters. So in a 6-2, you're adjusting. You have multiple setters that you're working with. I think as they've transitioned into this 5-1, some of the hitters have been able to just get used to Dalton's setting style. And then, again, Ames moving to the outside, just giving a different look. Again, she has such a powerful arm. And, again, for her to come out and be able to kind of make that adjustment as quickly as she did is very impressive and a testament to who she is as a volleyball player. But, again, I think we see Wirt stepping in, and she had a great match against Seton Hall as well. So I think you're just starting to see the Creighton crew click a little bit, gaining that confidence coming off of this past weekend.
1: It was something that Ames talked about after Texas A&M, which was when she really first played that outside, had 40 swings in that match. And she said the message for them this season, embrace it. Whatever the challenge is, whatever comes up, embrace it. And that's really kind of been the theme, I think, for Creighton through that 5-7 start in non-conference play.
0: For sure, for sure.
1: Back to action. Dump shot, DePaul ready. Overpass in the net. That'll be point DePaul.
0: Yeah, Dalton being aggressive there, but just got her arms over the net a little bit too far and came into that net as she was sending that ball over.
1: Katie Dalton, she had 34 assists. There you see touching the net. Had 34 assists on Saturday against St. John's. Here's Ames putting a dent in the Sokol Arena floor with that one.
0: Yeah, beautiful out-of-system set there by Damro, getting her feet underneath it, putting up a high ball, allowing Ames to get her feet underneath it. And again, just such a heavy arm when she can get on top of it.
1: Damro on serve now. Cross court set. Oh, wow. That almost worked out for Creighton. It'll be point DePaul.
0: Yeah. That one, again, I think Damro thinking she had to put a little bit more on that ball as she was running off the court and then just over adjusted a little bit too much, but almost got lucky with that DePaul player touching.
1: Service error. It's back to Creighton. DePaul has trimmed this lead that had been up as much as 8, now down to 3.
0: Yeah, I think, again, they've kind of started to settle into this match a little bit, gain some confidence, and then just making less errors and kind of just getting the ball over, and you see Creighton starting to make those a little bit more.
1: There's another ace, second one of the night for Abby Hayes.

actually Katie Dalton there who got the ace. But same thing. I mean, you're seeing it all over the court right now for Creighton. Multiple players going back, being very aggressive. Again, to kind of combat this.

0: placement. Like you said, they're being very aggressive with their placement. You're going to get errors. It's the kind of thing you have to live with to get the aces that we've seen so far in this first set.
1: Yeah, and I think, again, for the most part, they're doing a really good job of getting serves in first. They're getting that ace, they're getting them out of system, and then continuing to be aggressive, and then maybe missing one towards the end of a run. But again, allowing themselves to score points behind that in line. And I think we're seeing that kind of on both sides. DePaul also has been getting some runs behind that service line. So I really think both sides stepping up their serve receive, calming into it a little bit, knowing that they can pass these tough serves.
0: There you see Tavares Solomon, the breakthrough player for DePaul this week. 3 kills here in this first set. Back to the net. Creighton back on serve with Katie Dalton. Received by Deanna. Deanna now swings, can't get it through. That's a 6-4 frame. You're trying to get it over. Nora works the rejection.
1: Yeah, and again, when you're out of system and you're putting up, having to put up a really high ball, and blockers have tall players across the net, so them being able to get set and pressed over the net makes it really hard as a hitter to find a way around them.
0: Backline swing. A lot of oomph behind that one. Creighton handles through the block. Left side, walled off again. Great effort by DePaul, but it's point Blue Jays. 5 away from a set 1 victory.
1: Great hustle there. Not quite able to get to it. But again, that's what you have to do if you're DePaul right now and you're seeing Creighton getting these blocks, is really defending out of it, staying low, coverage, getting low to be able to get second, third attempts out of these plays when Creighton is blocking the ball so much.
0: Creighton on a mini run here with Dalton on serve. Taps the top of the net. Boy, that's a big break for DePaul there. Gets just enough to trickle over point Blue Demons.
1: Yeah, again, sometimes I like the swing there by Wright. She went for it, and then just getting lucky with that ball kind of trickling on that net, making it harder for the defense of Creighton to know where that ball is going to land.
0: Cahill to serve the ace. No one at the net after the serve reception, so back to a 3-point match.
1: Yep. And again, a lot of these servers you're seeing tonight are hitting these aggressive float serves, so they're going really hard and kind of hitting players at their chest, and so it's getting that ball high, harder to get that ball back into the court.
0: Free ball here for DePaul. They go with the quick set. Creighton ready. Back pass Ames. Politzy with the dig. Now right side swing by Tavares Solomon gets through. Illegal hit called on Creighton, so point DePaul. Now it's a 3-point match.
1: Yeah, something I think NCAA is calling tighter this season is that throw.
0: Yeah.
1: You used to see it a lot where people will kind of catch it and throw it over the net. That one was a really close one, but you're just seeing that called more often this season.
0: Ames can't get it over that time. Tried to argue it was touch to no avail. Point DePaul. Blue Demons now within 2, and now Creighton wants to talk it over.
1: Yeah, again, DePaul just being really consistent here. Again, just getting good swings, making Creighton continue to have to play the ball, not letting any balls drop on DePaul's side of the court. And so I think that's just what's allowing them to stay in this game and keeping it at 2 points right now.
0: You saw Jay Dudley Ebbs in really good position there on that swing. She was 3rd in the Big East in blocks per set last year. Had kind of gotten off to a slow start this year outside of that one match against Western where she hit 895, but really started to pick it up on the defensive side again as the middle blocker there for DePaul. Now if you're Coach Rosen, DePaul scored 4 straight. What, if anything, is an adjustment he's hoping to make to try to put this one away?
1: Yeah, I think for them right now, it's, again, about that first contact, putting yourself in a good position, because they're really good when they can have parity or, like, equal distribution throughout the court. And so I think allowing them to be able to get other hitters involved, not just relying on Ames on the outside, I think will be really important for them. Because, again, DePaul, same thing I was saying about Creighton, when they know where that ball is going, they are able to set up and get more hands over the net.
0: DePaul's been pesky, hitting just .077 here in this first set, but hanging around .218 here in the first set.
1: Yeah, again, just finding ways to get it done in other areas of court. Again, yeah, they were a little bit higher, I feel like, early on, but again, kind of brought those hitting numbers down, but now they've kind of found their groove, getting that ball in play.

0: set. Wide open spot in the middle. Ames found it. Aiden Ames, her fourth kill.
1: Great mix up there again. She had been swinging a lot, and so just throwing in a mix up to that campfire, that donut that I like to call it, just where, again, it makes it really hard. A lot of DePaul players looking at each other, not knowing who's going to go get it.
0: Ames now on serve, awkward reception, right side swing, gets through. Sent back left. Cahill off the slowed block. Short set. Now the back pass through the block. Fun little rally going here. Left side swing for DePaul, finds the mark. That's Martina Diana, the 6-foot sophomore out of Italy.
1: Great high swing there by Diana. Again, catching Creighton blockers just a little bit late. They weren't totally pressed over. Give that to the setter. Quickening up that set to the outside a little bit, allowing her hitters more room to swing.
0: Diana, someone who says she's incredibly superstitious. She follows the exact same routine before every match. No superstition behind that. That's all skill. Ashlyn Paymall, the sophomore, putting it down.
1: Great swing there by Paymall. Such a sharp cross shot coming across her body to get, and makes it just really hard for that blocker to get in front of the ball.
0: Into the net, can't quite get it over. I should mention, by the way, Katie Dalton on that pass. She is conference setter of the week. She's been brilliant, had 34 assists, like I said, against St. John's earlier, the Kansas transfer. Well, earlier this year, the ninth player in Creighton history to have a 20-20 match. She's really been getting it done as a setter this year.
1: Yeah. Selfishly, I always say I love setters who don't only just set the ball, but are well-rounded. They can play defense. They can block. I think that just adds so much value to your team when you're a setter that can play all parts of the game.
0: You know, the modern volleyball statistics, they like to keep track of points per set, and I feel like setters get the short end of that stick because you always kind of end up finishing kind of low on that list. Extremely important part of the offense, though.
1: Yes, but I also say, again, for setters, you're looking at what is our hitting percentage? What are your players? Because, again, if other players have a lot of points per set, then you know you're doing your job as a setter.
0: Meanwhile, doing her job there was Jay Dudley Epps, bringing DePaul back within two. The Blue Demons not going away.
1: Yeah, looks like when DePaul is playing with speed, when Palezzi is getting that ball a little bit quicker to her hitters to beat that Creighton block, her hitters are able to put that ball away.
0: Right side swing, that's Eloise Brandui. Trying it again and finding the back corner. Great placement from the 6'3 senior, the Ohio State transfer.
1: Yeah, and I'll say that is such a hard ball to swing on when it's coming over the net. You have to really wait. And again, she almost kind of mishit that one also. Got a little bit behind her and was able to find it into that corner of the court.
0: Set point, Creighton. Abby Hayes, too strong. A little too much mustard now to DePaul. A couple of points away from extending this first set. It'll be Pulitzi, transfer out of North Carolina A&T. Dump shot, finds the mark. Creighton takes set one. 25-22, the Blue Jays take care of business. One set nothing, they have the lead. You're watching Big East Volleyball as Creighton facing a pesky DePaul squad. They get it done in set one, 25-22. Set two coming up next. You're watching Big East Volleyball on News Channel Nebraska.
2: When sex change extremists fought to transform Nebraska kids, Lynn Walls stood with them. Walls voted to allow experimental child sex change surgeries instead of protecting Nebraska children. Lynn Walls even sided with the transgender extremists who vowed to burn down our Capitol and openly admits she won't stop their dangerous agenda. Dangerously radical or dangerously weak, Lynn Walls failed our kids. She's unfit to be governor.
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1: One set to nothing lead for Creighton over DePaul. You're watching Big East Volleyball here on News Channel Nebraska. Now, got a bit of an axe to grind. You see the AVCA top 25. No Big East teams can find their way into the top 25. I know Creighton had a tough non-conference schedule, but they played one of the toughest non-conference schedules in the nation. But it's not just Creighton. We've seen DePaul as an emergent program. Marquette's very good. Villanova is a very good team as well this year. I think the Big East, partially because of Creighton joining the conference, has really kind of elevated its level. And I feel like at the end of the year, you're going to see multiple teams from this conference cracking that top 25 potentially.
2: Yeah, I think, again, you're starting to see the Big East put more emphasis into volleyball. And I think you're continuing to see these programs develop and get these players. And, again, getting more time on TV, getting more exposure, you know, that's what this volleyball in general is starting to gain more speed and more traction because they're getting seen more. And so I think all of these schools just doing a great job of continuing to build their program, invest in themselves, and getting these players, whether it's building them up as freshmen or going into the transfer portal. You see both some of the best players for both of these teams either have been there or have transferred in. So I think, again, the Big East is continuing to get better year after year. But, yeah, definitely tough non-con for Creighton.
1: Yeah.
2: But I think, again, just dropping out. But if they continue to just play like they can and continue to get wins throughout this Big East season, whether it's them, Marquette, DePaul, I think you'd see them start receiving more votes and getting into that top 25.
1: Creighton won the first set over their last 200 matches. When they win the first set, they've won 192 of them. That is an incredible percentage. They're trying to do it here. We should mention Creighton is trying to extend what is an almost unconscionable streak. They have won 55 straight matches against Big East opponents, 49 straight in the regular season. This would be number 50 if they can get the win here against DePaul. Just incredible dominance at the top end of the Big East.
2: Yeah, and again, that's really tough to do because as a program, again, you have that pressure put on you year after year to perform, but also just showing up night after night, not taking anyone for granted, knowing every match you're going to get the best from people, and just, again, showing who they are as a program at Creighton.
1: Leonor Pulitzi gets a good swing on that one. First point for DePaul. She was held without a kill in the first set.
2: Very good swing there. Being super aggressive, just going for it. Again, that's what I want to see from DePaul to start the set early, is just going for those aggressive swings, putting and kind of punching Creighton early, seeing if they can come out to a lead to start.
1: Nice dig by Cahill. Right side, big swing. Handled by Breisinger. Now it's Ames again. That one just wide. DePaul, the early 2-0 lead.
2: Yeah. Again, a good look from Ames there, trying to go for that corner shot. Just missed a little bit wide, but I'd love to see her go back to that shot again.
1: Ames goes with the soft touch. Pulitzi there. Backline attack. Timmy wide of the mark. No point Blue Jays. Off the attack error by the outside hitter out in Dallas. Brother is currently on the preseason roster for the Minnesota Timberwolves, Drew Timmy. Of course, great basketball player at Gonzaga. That's a great sports family. They really like that short set. Creighton ready for it. Dump shot doesn't get over. And it's point Blue Demons.
2: Yeah. Good idea there by Dalton. Just not quite high enough to get that ball over the net. Again, I love that play there by Epps for DePaul. That ball a little bit behind her, but her just being able to keep it in play, giving her team more opportunities.
1: Sent to Ames. Nice job by DePaul to just keep that one alive. Tried the dump shot again and short hopped it once again. Another attack error, another point DePaul.
2: Yeah, again, I actually like that idea. She didn't have any blockers jump with her. I think it would have been difficult for DePaul to defend, but again, just short arming it just a little bit there.

0: it to Ames. Slowed up for Timmy on the back line. Now left side. Great dig. Wonderful effort by Cahill. Now from the back line, Timmy's too strong. Great court awareness by Sage Damra.
1: Yeah, like you said, good awareness there, knowing that ball is going to be high, kind of at our shoulder, recognizing that that ball is going to be out. It looks like we have a challenge here. I think DePaul thinking that ball was in.
0: DePaul's going to check and see if that touched the tape on the back line. It was close.
1: Yeah, again, I think DePaul is really going for that back row attack right now. Timmy giving her some out-of-system looks. I think just changing it up a little bit. As we said in that first set, they were getting blocked a lot on that outside, so maybe just trying to change it up a little bit, seeing if that back row attack allows their hitters a little bit more space to work around against this big Creighton block.
0: Kendall Timmy, the reigning conference freshman of the year, had a brilliant freshman year. She's actually came into tonight. DePaul wins the... They say DePaul won the challenge or lost the challenge? I missed it.
1: I believe they lost the challenge. It was confirmed that ball was in. That ball was out.
0: Ouch.
1: Point Creighton. Woo!
0: We got it. We figured it out.
1: Now we see Dalton back to serve. See if she can go on another run here.
0: Creighton's offense did very well with her on serve. They do so there again. Boy, Katie Dalton from that right side. Yet another ace.
1: Yeah. DePaul really struggling with her serve. Again, she has a really tough serve, so different from other players. Hers is kind of dropping out, so it's dropping in front of these players and just making it really hard to know when that ball is going to be there.
0: Backslide boomer from Dudley Epps.
1: I've been very impressed with her on this slide, both in this match and against Marquette. She lets that ball get across. She's able to swing line and cross on it and just gets on it so quick that makes it really hard for Damro in the back row and the blockers to get a touch on her.
0: Dalton sets it up, a little bit out of system there, couldn't keep it in. Another point to Paul. They're doubling up Creighton here, set two.
1: Yeah, again, I like that decision. So right now for DePaul, both your right side and middle blockers are a little bit shorter. So I think going against those two blockers, kind of isolating, giving your hitters an opportunity to go over them.
0: That one just caught the sideline for an ace. Blue Demon's cooking early on.
1: Yeah, tough one there, serving into a lot of people.
0: Yeah.
1: But again, great work for DePaul by placing that ball in there.
0: Trying for back-to-back aces. Damro tracks it down. Free ball for the Blue Demons, left side. Back set, trickles over. Overpass. Paywall takes care of it. No, they're going to say points to DePaul. Did she get the net on the follow-through?
1: Calling a net.
0: Oh, yep. Did just touch it there.
1: Barely
0: great call
1: got
0: by
1: it.
0: The official. So point to Paul up 8-3. And Creighton needs to dialogue. As we take a look at Creighton. Of course, we talked about the streak in the Big East. They've had an incredible streak just against DePaul. The first time these two teams ever met, DePaul was in Conference USA. Creighton was in the Missouri Valley Conference. DePaul won that one. Creighton has won every match since. 29 in a row. That is their longest streak against any opponent that they have ever played. And DePaul, look, they just shook off a huge streak of their own. They hadn't beaten Marquette since 2008. They exercised that demon. Pun intended, on Wednesday. Now, I mean, they're obviously playing with belief that they can be the team that ends the Creighton Conference streak.
1: Oh, for sure. I mean, that's what I think when you are a team like DePaul, and you know, you just have to go out there and play like yourselves. Like, they have proven it time and time again this season. Again, 11-3, and they've played some really tough matches. They played Nebraska, they played Penn State, both in that top 25 poll that we saw. And so that gives yourselves confidence that, yeah, they might have not won those games, but they play really well. And so going into that and said, hey, we can do this. We just have to play like us. And you saw that on Wednesday night when they played Marquette. They had that belief in themselves and were able to come out here and do it. And then you're seeing it in this set right now, just continuing to go after point, putting that pressure on Creighton.
0: You mentioned the Nebraska match. Nebraska swept it, but Coach Danny Busboom Kelly was very complimentary of the DePaul program.

0: after that, said she was really impressed by what she saw from them. Thought they were a program on the rise, and they are showing it here. Left side, Ames. Well, how on earth did DePaul keep that alive? Short set. Wide of the mark, point DePaul.
1: Good. I think right now, DePaul just finding ways. It might not be pretty keeping that ball alive. I would like to see Dolan maybe set works just a little bit higher again. She is a really tall player, so allowing her to elevate and get above that DePaul block.
0: Sent back to DePaul. That one gets through. Ashlyn Paymall, the sophomore, with her fourth kill of the evening.
1: Good swing right there, working against one blocker and just being able to put that ball away.
0: So now Creighton going back on serve. We'll see a... looks like a serve substitution. Peyton Carlson checking in.
1: Yeah, she came in a little bit last weekend as well. Had a really good run in that third set, coming in as a serve sub against Seton Hall, allowing Creighton to come back and then ultimately winning that set to win the match.
0: Creighton keeps it alive. Good scramble. Free ball for DePaul. Big left side swing. And Kendall Timmy got all of it. Blue Demons up six here, second set.
1: Yeah, it looks like Paintball just got a little bit high there with her hands, and Timmy being able to find it and use those that outside arm to her advantage on that.
0: Timmy, her second kill of the evening on her 10th swing. Nice adjustment on the set. Boy, that's really nice on a system play by Creighton to get the point.
1: Great save there by Dolan, just going up with one hand, being able to put that ball high enough for Wirtz to just go and be smart and place that ball in the corner.
0: Wirtz will go back on serve. Wirtz, the graduate of Douglas County West High School. A few miles north of here. Great swing there from the right side. Cross court.
1: Yeah, I think DePaul, again, you're seeing a lot of production from their middles on that slide right now. It's been working really well for them. So see Creighton maybe start making adjustments, maybe holding a little bit more, expecting that ball to go behind.
0: Caroline Wright, just a freshman. She's someone who's been getting more time, had five kills against Marquette on Wednesday. That's beautifully done. Set that one up on a tee. Eloise Brandewey puts it down. Point Creighton.
1: Great swing there by Brandewey. Again, a beautiful set, just teeing it up. And then I really like that she's going for those deep corners. It looks like right now DePaul's passers are kind of pinching into the middle of the court, so using those deep corners to your advantage.
0: There's Sydney Breisinger. Couldn't keep that one in. That's one of the best servers in Creighton history, though. She's fifth all-time in aces on this team. Also 16 digs away from 1,000, something we'll want to keep track of this evening.
1: Yeah, again, she's played a lot of different roles on this team throughout the years, and so, but again, serving has been a consistency.
0: Hayes takes care of it. That was a great dig by Cahill, but over the net, Hayes able to put it down.
1: Great discipline there by Hayes, waiting for that ball, expecting it to come over, and again, just handling it so well, putting so much power behind it to get that ball on the ground.
0: Now Hayes back on serve. That return goes wide of the net. You know, Creighton would like to see Hayes, I mean, they'd like to see everybody hit well, but when Hayes hits at least 155, they're 21-2 all time.
1: That is quite the stat right there. Again, all props. I will say all props to Rob Anderson,
0: incredible
1: the SID
0: job,
1: for Creighton,
0: yeah,
1: who comes up, has all these amazing stats. But again, kudos for her. Again, when she's playing consistent, she's playing a high level. I think you see that Creighton also rises as well.
0: DePaul sensing the momentum shifting. They call timeout. Again, the point is you want your players hitting the ball well. There's attack errors had been up here early on in the second set. They've settled down a couple of straight aces there. Again, they get back on schedule on serve and find themselves back within three. DePaul, it seems that maybe they make some adjustments, but Creighton on serve tonight, for the most part, has really, really been keeping DePaul off.

0: balance.
1: Yeah, I think that's what you see when they're putting that ball in play, just making it tough for DePaul to be in system. They're being really successful. I think on some of them, it's when you let up a little bit and you put in free balls, or you're serving that ball out of bounds. You're just kind of giving those points to DePaul.
0: So DePaul trying to take set two here against Creighton. This is a Blue Demon team that, again, fifth in the preseason poll, but had a lot coming back from last year's team. They finished a game over 500 last year. Coach Marie Zeidig, you know, you mentioned the different ways that these Big East teams try to fill their roster. Some go transfer portal. She's really gone international, has brought a lot of international players in. Five players on this roster from overseas. And, you know, those are players that have already played a little bit of pro ball. You know, there's a Serie A player from Italy on this roster. So they've played at the highest level in their home country. They come here, they're used to playing at a high level once they get to college.
1: Yeah, I think definitely can be a different look and a different experience here in the U.S. And in college ball. But, again, just having that experience at the pro level, playing in those environments definitely brings over a different look coming into this college season.
0: It is that former Serie A player, Palezzi, setting that one up. Second in the conference in assists and aces coming into tonight. Beautiful pass. Handled brilliantly by Brandwick. They see the... Between those two, the relationship really good at the net tonight.
1: Yeah, and I like that. I feel like, again, Brandwick not getting a ton of attempts in that first set, and I think probably Coach Rosen there telling Dalton, let's get our middles involved a little bit more, open up the net for our pins, and so Brandwick doing a great job on those last swings.
0: And she's hitting 231 this year, and again, with no Trinity Shad-Saris, you have to find what that other option is going to be other than Ames. She's someone who's been that here in this second set. We did see Shad-Saris briefly on the back line in the first set. Ames swing gets through. Backslide attack, that time Creighton ready. Ames got through, dug over. Ames tries it again, soft touch this time. Back line, Timmy wide. They keep going to that backline attack. Timmy really gets a lot into it, but she's just not been very accurate with it tonight.
1: Yeah. Yeah, I think they are wanting it. I don't know. Maybe that ball a little bit too far out in front of her. It looks like she's falling down into it a lot, kind of reaching for it, not able to get on top of that ball, causing that ball to go wide.
0: Into the net point, Creighton. Blue Jays back within two now. DJ Sokol Arena sensing the momentum shift starting to.
1: Yeah, that's another element here for DJ Sokol Arena. When the fan base kind of gets into it, can make it tough for opponents just with how loud and exciting it can get in here.
0: Not a lot of Big East arenas drawing 3,000 plus. Great block there. Creighton back within one. Starting to diagnose that slide attack of DePaul as well.
1: Yeah, they're getting on it a little bit faster, getting their hands over the net, and again, just makes it so hard for Epps there to be able to get it around the block.
0: Epps receives. The left side this time blocked again. We're tied. Nora works. And Paymall at the net.
1: Yeah.
0: Setting up a wall on the right side.
1: Looks like Creighton is just kind of able to read a little bit more of what DePaul is doing, getting those hands over the net. Again, DePaul maybe mixing up their sets a little bit more.
0: They try the backslide again. Creighton ready again. And a net violation. Point Blue Jays, they have their first lead of the second set. Blue Jays rolling 15-4. DePaul had the early lead. Blue Jays taking over. You're watching Big East Volleyball on NCN.
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1: 15-4, Creighton taking the lead on DePaul, who has led throughout this second set. Blue Jays looking to extend their conference win streak regular season to 50-56 overall. And it's Katie Dalton. That's who Creighton wants to see on serve. Their offense has really been humming when she's been putting it in play.
2: Yeah, going on lots of runs there behind the service line. You love to see that if you're Coach Rosen and for your team continuing to point score behind the line. And then I think for DePaul here, again, they're just becoming a little bit predictable. It looks like Creighton kind of knows where they're going, so continuing to mix up, maybe run something new.
1: Overdig, that was over by Timmy. Just do whatever you can, I guess, to try to keep it in play. Point goes to Creighton.
2: Yep, one of my favorite scenes. See ball, go get ball. She saw it. She went for it. Unfortunately, just don't think she got her foot out quite in time.
1: Well, Creighton really picking things up defensively at the net. And that's what happens. Went too tall. Wide of the mark. Point Creighton.
2: Yep. Looks like, again, Creighton's being disciplined here, getting their hands over the net, and then DePaul just not quite being able to work around it, causing more errors on their side of the net.
1: Set up back row attack that time, Timmy. What a dig by Damro, serving pancakes here in Omaha. Set up middle block, gets through. Wirtz gets the point, but credit Damro with the incredible play from the back line. DePaul's got to talk it over, but Sage Damro, the defensive specialist, showing why she is that specialist on the defensive side.
2: Yeah, great up there by Damro, laying her body out, getting that pancake up. And then I love that set and that swing there by Wirtz. Again, because she is so tall, we like to say that she has a super sharp swing. So it goes down, it's at a higher angle, and it can go down faster. So if you're a DePaul defender, especially if you're the right back defender, you want to be over to the corner of the side of the court a little bit more, knowing that ball is going to come more straight down from her. So I'd like to see that adjustment from DePaul out of this timeout. And then also just offensively, I think just going for it. I think you're starting to see, because they've been blocked a little bit, they started to get tentative. So I just want to see them go out there and just continue to swing hard, be unpredictable where they're going to go, and maybe see if they can get themselves in system to spread their offense more.
1: You know, the trick is Creighton, you know, DePaul had been going to that slide attack. Creighton started to diagnose that. And when Creighton went to the left side, Creighton was ready for that too. That's the problem. You've had Wirtz and Paymal at the right side of the net, who've been so strong anyway. DePaul maybe have to go middle a little bit more to try to find an opening, you think?
2: Yeah, I think do that. You can always speed up your offense a little more. I think they're going a little bit high to the outside right now and slower. So I think if you can speed up that tempo a little bit more, still keeping that ball high so your hitters can go attack, I think that could open it up a little more. I also think their setter tends to just pop back and forth, and they go one, and then she'll go back and forth. So maybe repeat your hitters a little bit more as well.
1: Eight unanswered for Creighton with Dalton on serve. Miss hit there by DePaul, the two hits. So another point for Creighton. They've scored nine in a row.
2: Yeah. Again, another solid run here. Again, just playing clean ball, not allowing easy points or side outs for DePaul out of this.
1: A short serve. Paul handles it. That one gets through. Back pass. Nice adjustment. Back to the right side. Dug by Hurley. Timmy taps the top of the net and down. A much needed point for DePaul.
2: Yeah, I think there you finally see that connection out of the back row. She's getting that ball a little bit higher. And then, again, just not afraid to use that block, I think, also if you're DePaul. not being afraid to use hands, going high after it.

0: Louisa Yunsu has checked into the game for the first time for DePaul. And now that I mention her, she subs out. She got her name on TV, though. So. Back pass. Gets through the block. That's Payball. Only a couple of kills last time out. But she's really feeling it here tonight.
1: Yeah. Again, really liking that crossbody shot, getting on top of it, and then just getting it right outside of that right back defender's area.
0: Fifth kill for Payball. Her season high this year, 8. Timmy, left side. Slowed up enough. Payball again. Dug over. Sent left side, wide of the mark. Point to DePaul.
1: Good look, good setup there by DePaul's block. Again, that's a huge part of it, is if you can get your block set up high and just take away space, that leads hitters to try to go one way. So right there, Hayes knew she had the line, just not quite enough, and overcorrected, swing that ball out of bounds.
0: Trinity Shad Series checks in for Creighton. She's working the back line. Timmy again, got it past her, but too strong unless they touched it in the net, though. Point to DePaul.
1: Looks like even the up ref there was a little questioning which way it was going to go. I was like, it looked close on the line, it looked close at the net.
0: Great communication by the officials. Chad Series receives. That one got through. Abby Hayes. Off of brilliant placement. Because if you're going to play for Coach Rosen, he says, if you're going to play middle, you better know how to pass. We saw it there.
1: Oh, yeah, for sure. They definitely pride themselves on middle defense. Because, again, Wirtz being such a great server, that's also part of it also, is if you can continue to dig and maintain rallies for your team, that just gives yourselves more chances to go back there and serve even more balls.
0: That one hits the net, though. Point to DePaul. They're back within 3. They hadn't led much of this second set, but a 9-0 run by Creighton has put them in control. It'll be Pulitzer serving to try to get it back for the Blue Demons. Wide of the mark. That's got to be frustrating for DePaul. You really feel like you're starting to get it going offensively. Just missed.
1: Yeah, I think right there, Pulitzer trying to go after it. I like that corner shot, but definitely in this scenario, you want to try to keep that ball in play. And give your team an opportunity to come back in this set.
0: Timmy, that one got through the block. Danroe ready for it. Good adjustment in midair. Now DePaul. Danroe again. Chad Series can't get it over. They'll call 4 hits. Coach Rosen thought maybe touched. Officials say no. Boy, if you're a Creighton fan, it's got to be nice just to see Trinity Shad Series take a swing at one.
1: Yes, definitely. I think great seeing her out of the back row. I think that's something that Creighton will continue to utilize when you have those opportunities. Again, just making it even harder for DePaul's blockers to know where that ball is going to go.
0: So we're going to challenge whether or not this one was touched at the net. Coach Rosen thought DePaul touched it, so the officials will take a look again. Chad Series nursing an injury. They kept her in, used her on the back line. She's not been able to take as many swings as certainly she would like. 3 kills per set, 184 attack.
1: Yeah, I think, again, still, I think she's just a key player for the team, so even just having her, maybe not in her normal spot as an outside, but having her on the court, again, just brings kind of a calmness and kind of that same look and feel that you've had for this Creighton team.
0: So they rule it a replay. They're just going to replay the point.
1: Yeah, so it looked like it's probably DePaul touched the net on their block, or touched the ball when they were blocking. The ref called it 4 contacts on Creighton, saying that she did not touch the ball. So in this scenario, it would be a replay because that point had not ended yet.
0: Should have continued. So yep. 22-18 the score. Oh, great rally here by Creighton. Can they get it over? They can! Wow! Right side swing, but Creighton in the net, point to pull.
1: Oh.
0: Wow, what an effort, though, by Abby Hayes, Trinity Shad Series, and Sage Damro.
1: Yeah,

0: again, another one of those opportunities of right spot at the right time. Again, great touch by Shad Series. Damro being able to get to the touch, and Abby just putting her body on the line to get that ball over the net.
1: Got that one through. Maybe a little frustration behind that one. Abby Hayes with her fifth kill of the match.
0: Definitely. Great swing there. Fighting that seam in the block, using those blockers' hands, getting the ball in front of them.
1: How about the balance for Creighton? Hayes, Ames, Paymal all with five kills. Nora Wirtz with four.
0: Yeah, and I think that is what I said, a big strength of Creighton is their parity and being able to get everybody involved, and I think that's what's allowed them to come back in this set.
1: Pretty good on defense, too. Aiden Ames, one of the better two-way players in the conference. First player ever to win conference offensive and defensive player of the week in the same week.
0: Yeah, and again there, now we're seeing it. Offensively, defensively, she really can just go do it all and be a solid player for Creighton.
1: Set point for the Blue Jays. DePaul stays with it. Poletsi sends it for Tavara Sullivan. Slide attack for Creighton. Tavara Sullivan again. That one got down. A little miscommunication there on Creighton's side.
0: Yeah. Again, smart shot there by Tavara Sullivan. Getting her feet to the ball, just being able to place it in kind of a difficult situation and a little bit of miscommunication there by Creighton's defenders.
1: Abby Cahill gets the ace. DePaul not going away.
0: Definitely not making it easy on Creighton right here. Seeing Coach Rosen wanting a timeout here, kind of talk it over. Again, just you don't want DePaul to get momentum coming into the end of this set. If at all possible, you want to finish it on a strong note, building yourself up into this third set.
1: DePaul lost the first set 25-22, just kind of hung around. I've really been impressed by their ability to just kind of hang. It isn't always pretty at times, and they've had to withstand a wall at the net defensively for Creighton with 17 blocks tonight. But this is a pesky bunch that Coach Marie Zydek has. I'm really impressed by just the heart and the way they play. This is not going to be an easy out the rest of the year for anybody in the Big East.
0: No, definitely not. I think the way, the composure that DePaul plays with, again, if they make an air, they get blocked, they're coming right back at it. And then for Creighton, again, just staying so disciplined, whether it be at the net, getting over, and again, just finding good looks on their swings, continuing to mix it up. So it'll be interesting to see how this match continues to develop. See coming and finishing this set, going to the next one, seeing if DePaul can kind of come out with the same fire they started with at the beginning of the set and then be able to maintain it, not allow Creighton to come back on that run, or if Creighton will continue to take this momentum that kind of gained through the second half of this set and take it on for the rest of the match.
1: No, it's still Abby Cahill, the junior out of Fremont, Ohio. Seed by Breisinger. Great block there. Nice play at the net by Dudley Epps. That one gets through to Paul Reddy. Left side swing finds the mark. Blue Demons within two.
0: Great swing there. Great shot there by Tavara Sullivan. Again, just fighting the court and just not going away. DePaul here just, again, battling one point after the next, one play at a time.
1: Her sixth kill tonight. On 14 swings, Ames. Timmy digs it. One just got over, but wide of the mark. Point Creighton, and they take set two. First set went 25-22. Second set goes 25-22, but Creighton up two sets to none at home, trying to put DePaul away and keep their Big East streak going. Blue Demons have been impressive, but the Blue Jays have been getting it done. Two set to none lead for Creighton. You're watching News Channel Nebraska.
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0: This Congress, it's too chicken to stand up to the corporations who bought them off. 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I'm Dan Osborne, lifelong independent, unbought. Which is rare, but that's just how I like it. I approve this message.
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3: Two set to none lead. Creighton wins both sets, 25-22, alongside Kendra Waite. My name is Eric McKay. And we see our stats so far. DePaul hitting just 0-62, but we've talked about it. Their ability to just scramble and get points in various different ways has served them well tonight. But Creighton, I think defensively, you look at the team block seven so far, a lot of those coming in that second set, they really started to diagnose what DePaul wants to do offensively. It'll be interesting to see what Coach Zydek cooks up as an adjustment, because it felt like Creighton was starting to figure out what they wanted to do offensively.
4: Yeah, I agree. I definitely think DePaul is really going to have to figure out what changes they can make to kind of give the Creighton blocks a little bit of a different look. And then for Creighton, what you're telling your blockers is continue to stay disciplined. What they're doing so well right now is getting their hands over the net and pressing. So that's, you don't want to get high. You want to continue to just get over the net if you're Creighton's blockers right now.
3: Let's take a look at some of our highlights from the first couple of sets. Well, this has been an impressive run by Creighton. 55 straight wins against Big East opponents, but DePaul has been really good, and there you see one of those blocks. In particular, Nora Wirtz, Ashlyn Paymall, they have really walled off DePaul's attack at the left side. And then on offense, boy, what a night Abby Hayes is having, both on serve at the net. She's really done it all for the Blue Jays this evening.
4: Yeah, hitting 400 on the match so far with five kills. I think she's really just kind of settled in, found her groove, found what kind of work, continue to mix up their shots for sure.
3: Creighton for the match hitting 194. They really struggled with their attack early in the second set as DePaul had built that lead, but Creighton able to go on a 9-0 run. But swings like that, we've seen Ashlyn Paymall, again, one of those younger players, the sophomore, the hometown product. And there's that slide attack that DePaul really had working. I liked Creighton's adjustment, really started to sense when that slide attack was coming, and they were ready for it on that left side.
4: Yes, I think, again, DePaul just making sure they don't become too predictable.
3: Sure.
4: That I still like them going to that slide, but maybe doing it on a different look, not what they're used to.
3: And we've got the upcoming schedule. You see Creighton, they're the next one that gets Marquette. A lot of folks around the Big East will be watching that one on Sunday. Creighton, this is a four-match homestand. They've got Butler and Xavier next week.
4: Yeah, definitely a good two weekends again, because I think Xavier and Butler are also two big teams in the Big East to watch this season. So definitely a two statement weekends here for Creighton at home.
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1: Welcome back, everybody, to Sokol Arena in downtown Omaha, home of the Creighton Blue Jays. Got a chance to talk to both coaching staffs during that break. We'll start with the Blue Demons of DePaul. Coach Zydek was very, very happy with how her team was attacking. Was very happy with how her team was attacking. Wants to clean up how our team is serve receiving. Rosen also wants to stay aggressive as they get into set three.
2: Thank you, Andy. Getting set for set three here, Creighton and DePaul. Blue Jays up 2-0.
3: Andy getting kicked off the court there by the upper ref.
2: They're ready to go. Probably have dinner reservations somewhere downtown.
3: Lots of good choices.
2: There are a lot of good choices down here. Here we go, set number three underway. Slide attack, that one gets through. Timmy, big swing, touched at the net, point to ball, they strike first for the second set in a row.
3: Great out of system set there. Again, a tough ball, kind of a lot of people there, but DePaul setting up high, allowing Timmy to go use those high hands of the Creighton block.
2: Attack at the net, block now left side, Timmy. Set up, tapped over. Timmy ready. Now left side, that one. Just in front of Cahill, Aiden Ames. Her sixth kill of the night.
3: Great swing there, I feel like. Again, maybe got a little bit quiet there in that second set, so good to see her starting out strong in this third.
2: Timmy, that one got past the tape. Over the cry of frustration from Sage Damro as that one gets past her, point Blue Demons.
3: Yeah, and I think that's something that DePaul is going to have to keep doing, is kind of changing up where they're hitting at. So it looks like in that first or second rally, they're swinging right to middle back, right to Creighton defenders. So can they continue to mix up their shots, kind of move around where they're contacting that ball?
2: Well, she's tried it enough tonight. Finally gets it to work. Candy Dalton, DePaul, not ready for the dump shot there.
3: Changed it up a little bit that time, going with the two-hand approach rather than the one. Just catching DePaul's defense kind of back on their heels. Off balance, not ready for it.
2: It's because she knew she was next to serve, and this has gone well for Creighton tonight. DePaul going back to the backslide. That one wide. That's Carolyn Wright, the freshman.
3: Yeah. Again, I like that look. And again, it looked like she had a little bit of a hole in the block. She tried to go for it. Maybe that ball just a little bit behind her, causing her to swing out of bounds.
2: Whoa, just got over. Nice job by Timmy to find it. But illegal hit called on DePaul. And I think we're going to get a challenge from Coach Marie Zydek.
3: Looks like a challenge here to see if that ball was actually up. The ref, it was actually the line judge, had called that ball down, that pancake was unsuccessful. So the up ref called it. DePaul thinking they got their full hand underneath it. And so, again, this would be another replay if this call goes DePaul's way.
2: It was an incredible effort by Kendall Timmy to get it if she was able to touch it. From our vantage point, it looked like she got under it, but officials obviously right on top of it. Glad they're able to take a look.
3: Yes, and then obviously they have all their different angles that they'll have to take a look at here for it. Pancakes are just sometimes really hard to see either way, because it does have to be your full hand. That ball cannot touch any part of the court. So sometimes it can be difficult, but here we see this is DePaul's last challenge, I believe, they have for this match. They lost one early on, so Zydek hoping to keep that second challenge here.
2: See if we can see here. We're seeing the different views. Again, the ball can't touch any part of the court.

0: Well, that's close. The thing is, are they going to see enough to be able to change it?
1: Yeah, that's the hardest part. So, again, it could be close, but because that call went Creighton's way, if it's not 100% confirmed, then you're going to see that call stand on the court.
0: Yeah, the problem is your best chance maybe to see it, you had a DePaul player kind of in the way of that downline view. Boy, it's really close. I don't see how they could overturn it based on what we've seen. Let's see what they have to say. Yeah, they said they had to. I just don't see how they could have changed that. It was just too close to call.
1: Yeah, so that's what you'll hear, kind of different phrases from the down ref. So if you hear it's confirmed, then you know that they saw conclusive evidence that their original call was correct. If you hear it stands, that just means it was kind of inconclusive. They couldn't see anything to change it. They're not sure. And then, of course, if it's reversed, then it's confirmed that their original call was incorrect.
0: Left side swing wide of the mark. Creighton again, though. Dalton on serve. This has been where their offense has hummed the best.
1: All night long.
0: Left side, Timmy. That one got through the block. She's had a lot of swings tonight. Staying with it. Getting her eighth kill of the match.
1: Yeah. Definitely taking a lot, having to handle a lot of out-of-system balls, maybe not perfect sets. So just kind of trying to find the court, and then that time doing a good job of using the hands of the Creighton block.
0: Politzy puts it in play. Now passes right side. Boy, really impressed by Isabella Tavares Solomon. I think just scratching the surface of how good she could be. The sophomore from Brazil.
1: Yeah. Again, I love that kind of force set there by the setter, allowing her hitter a little bit of space, and a great job of giving her that line for her to use those blockers' hands.
0: That one stayed in. Hayes backed away from it. They'll call an ace. Blue Jays saying maybe they should challenge. Coach Rosen says let's play on.
1: Yeah. Looks like some players are saying 100% challenge, some were saying, not sure. So, again, sometimes as a coach, you kind of have to take it and say it's early in the set.
0: Back-to-back aces now for DePaul.
1: Yeah. And again, Paletti here, such a good server for DePaul. Seeing when she can get on that run, making it really difficult for the Creighton pins here.
0: Second in the conference in aces coming into tonight. Left side, Shad Saris now at the front, working the front line for the first time tonight. Out, point to Paul, touched at the net.
1: Yep, we see, looks like here, giving Shad Saris a look in this rotation one. So sometimes it can be a little bit more difficult to get out of this rotation. So putting in a different player, seeing if that will change anything.
0: Shad Saris receives. Short set blocked, rejected at the net by Wright.
1: Great read there by DePaul's blockers, both of them getting up, knowing, looking like they know exactly where that ball is going, getting over that net.
0: DePaul calls timeout. They're up 8-5. Andy Klassen with more on what these coaches want to see in set three.
2: We'll get into it now with between the two sets there, what both coaches and staffs had to say. Going with Rosen, first year for the Blue Jays, he really liked how aggressive his team was throughout those first two sets. He wants them to stay aggressive. He wants to clean up on his serve receive, though. He wants to get them off that service line a little quicker. Flip it over to the Blue Demons. Coach Zydek was very upbeat. She's like, we're right there. We're just a half a step away. Really likes what they're doing, attacking at the front line, but she wants to see more from her counterattack. She knows how strong that defensive effort can be from the Blue Jays. Just wants to work on their counterattack a little bit, but once again, she was very positive, very upbeat with those first two sets and what the Blue Demons were able to do here at Sokol Arena.
0: Yeah, I absolutely see why. 25-22 in the first two sets, and just a couple of 50-50 balls either way that could have gone DePaul's way. Could have been a different story. Here they are with the lead again in set three. I think the message here, if you're Coach Zydek, is to not let what happened to them in the second set, that big run by Creighton, happen here in the third.
1: Exactly. If you're Coach Zydek, you're saying, hey, we were in the same position last set. What can we do differently?

to maintain what we have going on, and a lot of that is just continuing. Right now they're doing a great job of using the blockers' hands as hitters are going high, they're going off the edges. So

0: serve.
1: Yeah, she can elevate, and again, it just gives her such a different look because she's above those blockers where she can throw it down a little bit more. She can swing, just has so much good court awareness and mixing up her shots.
2: She had 29 kills in a match earlier this year, a season high. It's the third best of anyone in the Big East this season. Back pass, wide of the mark. DePaul up four here in the third set.
1: Yep. DePaul doing a good job of just putting in really solid serves. Again, it's just continuing to not give points to Creighton, allow themselves to score.
2: Kimmy kept it alive. Roll shot. Creighton ready. Overpass the joust goes to Paul's way. And here are the Blue Demons again. Shades at the second set. Building a solid lead halfway through. Can they keep it going?
1: That looks like Coach Rosen here is kind of questioning on if that was a true back row attack, because it looked like Gullen didn't jump at all. But if that ball was over the plane of the net or not. Looks like got it sorted out.
2: Coach Rosen got the explanation. I don't know that he liked it, though. Too strong. Good court awareness again on the back line. That will end the run for DePaul for now.
1: Yes. Solid run here. So now, again, Creighton, now you have Carlson going back to the line. A solid server for them. DePaul seeing if they can get out of it quickly, not allowing Creighton to go on runs behind the service line.
2: Carlson, one of the top recruited players out of high school. She had 54 kills once in a match in high school. Serving there. At attack long. Point Creighton.
1: Again, just runs on both sides of the court. I feel
2: really
1: like that's been the name of the game this entire match. Just a little bit of unforced errors on both sides, but who can clean it up, get out of these serve receives the fastest.
2: Short set. Boy, that was put on a tee. Caroline Wright, the freshman, impressive on that swing.
1: Beautiful set there with a beautiful swing. Also being up, ready and available. Getting on that ball fast, beating your middle blocker. Beautiful.
2: See the intensity, right, playing for her hometown team. Shad series receives. Rejected at the net, Creighton plays on. Into the net, point to Paul, as that set was a little strong.
1: Yep, tough ball there for Hayes to try to control. Again, smart by Tabra Sullivan to just stay off the net, not even giving them a chance of touching that ball, allowing that ball to go in the pin.
2: Cahill sets up Tavares Solomon. Put a lot behind that one. Creighton can't catch up. DePaul back up six.
1: Yeah. Again, when they give her that time to get her body into it and she has the height to swing down, it's such a heavy swing and it makes it really tough to defenders to be able to keep that ball in the center of the court.
2: Eight kills for the sophomore. Back left side, blocked again. This is the best DePaul has looked defensively at the net. Tavares Solomon and Epps combined for that one, and DePaul has the 15-8 lead here in set number three. Blue Demons, they don't want to be swept down the road, playing well. You're watching Big East Volleyball on NCN.
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4: I'm P. Ricketts, and I approve this message.
5: The Democratic Socialist agenda
0: I mean, I see some good things in there.
4: That's Dan Osborne praising socialists. Osborne paid himself hundreds of thousands of dollars, bankrolled by the far left. They pay Osborne. Osborne supports their radical policies.
5: There definitely needs to be a clear path to citizenship. Let's give him a damn Social Security card already.
0: The Democratic Socialist agenda, I see some good things in there.
4: Dan Osborne, fake independent, real liberal.

0: DePaul, they've owned the third set so far. 15-8, they lead. Creighton has taken the first two sets. Alongside Kendra Wade, I'm Eric McKay, and Isabella Tavares-Solomon has been a big part of what DePaul has done both offensively and defensively. We saw her in on the block on that last point.
1: Yeah, again, just getting more of that defensive mindset out of DePaul here a little bit, getting some block touches. There we see them finally getting a block. Again, just causing some issues for Creighton's offense right now.
0: Just three team blocks for DePaul tonight. They only had one coming into this set. Beautiful touch there. That's Abby Hayes.
1: Beautiful shot. Again, mixing it up and swinging, going in for that tip. And then not only just tipping, but finding an area of a court that's not covered.
0: Now Breisinger. Lefty puts it in play. Backline attack, Timmy. Kept alive. Free ball here for DePaul. Sort of punched over the net. Backslide for Creighton. Oh, great effort by DePaul. We play on. Not anymore. That's Eloise Brandewey finishing it off. Creighton back within five.
1: Great work. I love that hustle and defensive mentality from DePaul, keeping that ball alive. But I love that Creighton's kind of mixing up that slide attack right now, sometimes going close to the setter, sometimes going far away, making it hard for the DePaul block knowing where to set up.
0: Really didn't see much of the slide from them at all in the first set. It's been in their rotation a bit more over these last couple.
1: Yeah, I definitely think that's a strength for Brandwee, going off of one foot. And so I think getting her involved has been really good for Creighton here in a while, as well as just being able to free up your outsides a little bit more with that.
0: Up serve. Creighton sets up. Good touch. Brandon, we read the block well. Got it over top of him. Point Creighton.
1: Yeah. Looks like that's kind of what Creighton's going to right now, kind of those tips. It seems to be working. Again, maybe seeing some adjustments from DePaul and then that response from Creighton again as the set develops.
0: It's been a chess match a bit. Abby Hayes. Serve, receive, error, ace. Again, that is the eighth ace for Creighton tonight.
1: Yeah. Really strong behind the service line. And then not only that, is they're also, even sometimes they're not getting the ace, but they're getting them out of system.
0: It's been feast or famine at the service line for Creighton tonight. That is their ninth service error to go along with those eight aces. But again, a product of what they're trying to do on serve.
1: That's what I think a lot of college coaches will kind of say, you want that one-to-one ratio.
0: Yep.
1: So if you're going to be really high error, you also have to be really high scoring. And so it looks like they're being pretty balanced right around that area. But I know sometimes as a fan, and other things you see and you're like, oh, another error. But it is part of the process.
0: It is something if you're able to overcome nine service errors and have a balanced serve attack. Creighton's done well there tonight. Back within four. Couldn't get that one over. Jay Dudley Epps. Another impressive player, though, for DePaul as they take the timeout here. The transfer out of San Jose State, Lakewood, California native. Haven't seen her on that backslide in a while. That time just kind of misplaced it, but that's really been one of their better offensive weapons tonight.
1: Yeah, I like that. I think right now that ball, especially on that one, kind of got behind her a little bit. And so I think it's also a testament to Creighton's block. When you have a really big block on the other side of the net, that kind of messes with the setter, and they have to decide if they're going to take their set and set it off the net a little bit, allow their players a little bit more space. But you have to have that communication with your hitter saying, hey, I'm going to pull you off the net. Wait a little bit so you can go out and still attack that ball out in front of you.
0: Yeah, it's interesting because when you watch volleyball and you see teams like Creighton, who's been so successful on the block tonight, you think of the adjustment being made on the attacker, and they do have to adjust, but it's a great point. The setter has to really think about that as well, how they pass the ball to put their attackers in position to get past the block.
1: Yeah, 100%. It's definitely, again, that's the great thing about volleyball, is it is a team sport.
0: Exactly.
1: And so a lot of it comes down to that communication between both of them of saying, like, hey, I'm going to make this adjustment. Tell me if you like it,

0: what you need. And so you see that a lot, talking between setters and hitters, and then also defenders saying, hey, do we need to pull you off the net? Do we need to put you on the net? So I think a big part of volleyball is just that team communication aspect that sometimes I think gets overlooked.
1: Creighton back on serve. It'll be Sage Damro. With the mismatched shoes. Speaking of superstitions, as we were earlier, Timmy, big swing. Damro slows it up, but Creighton can't find it. Timmy starting to get some momentum here in the third.
0: Yeah, I think she's really starting to kind of find her groove, swinging higher hands, getting that ball up versus kind of swinging low like she was earlier, and you saw her get blocked quite a bit.
1: Now in double figures and kills on 26 swings. She's the first player in double figures tonight. Ava Hurley, sophomore out of Greenwood, Indiana, serving. Well, she's wanted those tonight, and she got one there. That's the second time in a row that Dalton's been able to get him on the dump shot.
0: Yeah. There, again, that's a good pass in that situation to do that. Again, it all just kind of depends on what you're setting up, but that pass in a good spot for her to just be able and be aggressive, shove that ball down.
1: That puts her back on serve. This is when Creighton has been most dangerous tonight. Long, but touched. Point DePaul.
0: Yeah. DePaul, if you're Coach Zydek, you love that you're getting out of that rotation quickly.
1: Yep.
0: Getting her off the service line. And also, again, with a good swing, it's not a Creighton error. You're scoring out of those rotations.
1: Now, Politzy. This is when DePaul's had some success in this rotation. Creighton comes right back at him. That time, Ashlyn Pable.
0: Yeah, changing it up a little bit. We've seen her go cross quite a bit. That time, taking it back, going line, catching the outside blocker's arms.
1: Chad Series will serve. The Kitchener, Ontario, Canada native into the net. Back to DePaul it goes. Kendall Timmy will serve. She's third in the Big East in kills percent coming into tonight. Leads DePaul this evening. Side swing got through. That's Abby Hayes. This is as well as she has played probably this season.
0: Yeah, she's doing really well. Getting her feet to the ball. And again, I love that set. There's out of system, a little bit off the net. And playing up just that high ball, but still tight enough for her to go be able to use the blocker's hands.
1: She did have 18 kills in a match earlier this season, 7 tonight. Just touched the tape and got over. Chad Series bumps it up. Back pass rejected. Walled off by Brandewing. Point Creighton back within two.
0: Good work there. Getting hands, they've been getting high a little bit as Tavares Solomon is swinging, so getting their hands back over the net. I think DePaul there wanting to get that recycle ball a little bit, had the opportunity, just couldn't get it up.
1: There's Timmy, a backline boomer, returned over the net.
0: I feel like that has really started to come on. Again,
1: yeah.
0: We talked about it early on, they were going to it, but swinging out of bounds a lot. So, again, talking about that communication piece. They had some sort of communication between her and the setter, and now she's been so efficient off of that back row attack later in this match.
1: Timmy up to 12 kills, now hitting 250. Too strong. Point DePaul.
0: Credit to Dalton there. She got her attacker the one-on-one, drew that middle. But Paymal just getting underneath it a little bit, flying that ball. I'm not able to get on top of it and come down.
1: There's Cahill. Left side swing. Did that touch? It did not. Point DePaul. And the Blue Demons, 2 points away from a set 3 win.
0: I like DePaul's block right now. Again, when you're playing a team like Creighton, when they have so many high flyers, you really have to tell your team, I want you to stay low over and press. Kind of what I was talking about, what Creighton was doing so well. DePaul has started to do that this set, where they're getting low over, just taking space. And

0: Creighton's hitters not to use hands as much.
1: You saw that last swing just long on the back line. So DePaul trying to take set three. You know, it happened for a while. You couldn't even get a set on Creighton over this streak. St. John's did get them in one set. Creighton won that in four. And now DePaul, well, really been impressed by the Blue Demons. Not just the way this program has been on the rise, but coming off that five-set win, such an emotional win at home. Now you're coming on the road two nights later. Maybe you can have a little bit of a hangover from that. We haven't seen that from the Blue Demons tonight at all.
0: No, I think definitely, yeah, you can get caught up in one match or the other, yeah, especially when you have two really big matches. So for them to come out, stay focused, handle business on Wednesday, and then continue to come out fighting today, yeah, and continue to show who they are. And again, it can be easy if you played five sets, you come in, you lose, you have a tough first two sets, you lose by just a few points, to kind of get defeated. But they've come out and shown who they are in this set and continue to show why they are a force in the Big East this season.
1: DePaul has not beaten Creighton in 25 years. They were both members of different conferences.
0: Yeah.
1: The first time they ever played in 2001, DePaul got Creighton. It's been 29 straight for the Jays since. Good dig. DePaul get it over. Straight up, Chad Series check tracks it down. Slowed up just enough at the net for Chad Series to get a hold of it. Now DePaul mistimed. Oh, it felt set up for him. Point Jays.
0: Yeah, I like that. Again, it looks like a little bit right now between Epps and Paletsi, that three ball, or that kind of quick ball farther away from the setter, had been a little bit low. She got it high. She got a good swing. Tried to go back to it, and unfortunately that timing just a little bit off.
1: Right side sent back. Tavares Solomon tries again, dug by Breisinger. Blocked wide, point Creighton. Another kill for Abby Hayes. She leads the team with eight this evening.
0: Yep, continuing to go after it. I love it. Not letting up, not getting soft because it's closer to the end game. They're still fighting for every point right now.
1: I like this timeout by DePaul as well. Not wanting to take anything for granted. They're only 2 points away, but you just feel that momentum starting to build again for Creighton. Coach Seidick letting her team know, just two more points, you're out of this set. You can start over again at 0-0. I think a nice timeout to just get them calmed down, get them back on track.
0: Yeah, I also think a few crazy plays,
1: yeah,
0: a little bit out of sorts, and so take a break, settle back in, go out, make up a game plan, what they want to run out of certain situations, depending on where the pass is, and then going out there and just saying, hey, 2 points, go fight for it.
1: There are a lot of streaks that are active for Creighton right now. We've talked about what they've done in conference. The home cooking in the month of October has been incredible. They have not lost a match at home in the month of October in 15 years. 2011, that's 47 straight home matches in the month of October. This has been a friendly month in the friendly confines.
0: Yeah, you're pulling stats out here that I haven't even ever heard of.
1: Hey, again, this Creighton staff, they do a nice job getting you set up. But it has been just an incredible run the Blue Jays have been on in conference play. Trying to come back, set three, great swing, set point. That's Timmy again. By far the best she has looked tonight in this third set.
0: Yeah. Again, just becoming so effective out of that back row. And again, prop to Paletsi. She's kind of setting that up. She's going to the middle. She's using all of her hitters. And then that just opens up that back row attack.
1: This is Nora Mannion serving. Scramble here for DePaul. Got through the block. DePaul takes set three. We're not done yet.
0: Wow, great swing there out of the out-of-system set to end this third set going to the fourth.
1: So DePaul not going away quietly. They take set three. We've got set four coming up. The Blue Demons getting it done 25-20. You're watching Big East Volleyball on NCN.

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1: There's a couple of things that stands out. One, their attention to detail. Two, their timeliness. And three, when it comes to just their knowledge on a plethora of things that they had to do in this building, was absolutely amazing. I couldn't have asked for a better group to come in and work on this project, just because of the fact that they were able to tackle a lot of different things. They had the personnel and the people to get it all done.
2: Medica health plans are here in the Midwest for the new moms and dads and old school romantics, the hockey parents, the fat bikers, the snow shovelers, and the holiday homecomers. From the first day on the job to the last day on the clock, Medica health plans cover Midwesterners like you, because we are Midwesterners like you. And when it matters most, we'll be there too.
3: Well, DePaul's certainly not looking past this match, but the nice thing about being a broadcaster, we can. After tonight, they're back home in Chicago. Villanova, who's been an impressive team in the Big East so far this year, that's a fascinating matchup a week from tonight. Georgetown coming to town. And then that following weekend at Seton Hall, at St. John's, you know, all of a sudden these matches carry higher importance with as well as DePaul has played the 3-0 start in conference play. We've got a lot of other teams in the conference going, oh, wait, them too? That Villanova-DePaul, I think that's a fascinating matchup a week from tonight there in Chicago, Illinois.
4: Yeah, as I was talking to Coach Zydek before this match, just talking, she wants to just see that consistency from her team. She said, we've shown you some good moments this season, so can we continue to maintain that? And again, it can be easy to play up and play well in these big matches,
3: sure,
4: but it's when you continue to go through the Big East, playing some of those teams like Georgetown or Villanova or Seton Hall, where, again, these teams are going to come out and they're going to play their best match every single night.
3: Yep.
4: And so can they continue to show who they are night in and night out?
3: And on nights where you won't necessarily have the atmosphere of a DJ Sokol Arena necessarily, too, elsewhere in the Big East. I'll tell you what, they found their rhythm in that third set. They hit 300 in the third set after hitting exactly zero in the second set. So their offense got back in track in a big way. And now it's Creighton trying to finish this thing off in four.
4: Yeah, definitely. Whatever Coach Zydek showed or whatever they talked about in the locker room, they came out, made those adjustments. Again, I think a big part of it, taking those high hand swings and allowing them to be a little bit more effective on the net.
3: Creighton has not been reverse swept. Now, I'm looking ahead, but Creighton has not been reverse swept in 129 straight matches. South Dakota did so back in 2021. Not to bring up bad memories or anything.
4: Honestly,
3: if you would even remember that, you were a freshman then.
4: I don't know that far back nowadays.
3: I don't remember what I was doing in 2021 either. That's okay. But Creighton not thinking about that right now. They want to try to take care of business. They send Nora Wirtz out to serve to start set number four. Beautiful backslide tip shot there by Dudley Epps. And DePaul, third straight set that they've gotten the first point.
4: Yeah, such a high IQ play there by Epps, knowing that the middle was serving. She's coming into left back, and so she perfectly placed that ball right over that block, making it difficult for Wirtz to come in and be able to pick that up.
3: Just her fourth kill on 16 swings tonight. Miscommunication on DePaul's back end. Creighton strikes back.
4: Yep. Again, I think she has been very good behind that setter off of one foot, continuing to mix it up, how far away from the setter she runs. So continuing to see that be a big piece in this Creighton's fourth set.
3: Yeah, Louise Brand, we now with six kills. That one long. Back and forth we go in the fourth set.
4: Yeah. Again, now we're starting to see those service errors for Creighton kind of adding up. So coming back, getting back.

0: into hard but aggressive and on those players.
1: There's that dump shot again. Boy, Katie Dalton so dangerous as a setter in all facets of the game.
0: Yeah, really deciding to take more on herself this match. I like her looks. Again, and doing it in different ways. Really effective with those two-hand dumps right now.
1: She was a second-team all-conference player in the Big 12 at Kansas. That one over the net. Timmy adjusted to block it. They won't get it over. Timmy again. She must have played soccer at some point.
0: She's really going for those footballs right now.
1: Credit the effort. Point Creighton. Hayes puts it in play. Back slide wide of the mark. Point Blue Jays. They extend their lead.
0: I like the look of that, yeah. With Wright. I think it was a good option. Again, she had the one-on-one. Wright just letting that ball get past her a little bit, not cutting it off in time, so again in the net.
1: Deanna receives. Timmy right down the line, but couldn't keep it in. Boy, that was close.
0: Yeah, it was very close. It was a little closer than I originally thought when I saw that ball come off her hands. But
1: and Timmy turned to Coach Zydek, but Coach had to say, we're out of challenges.
0: Ooh,
1: and that's a break for Creighton.
0: Yeah.
1: Now Timmy passing. Creighton read that one well. Off the overpass, slowed up at the net. Now Timmy rejected. Right back at her. That's Brandewey. DePaul wants to talk it over.
0: Yeah.
1: That one got them out of their feet here at Zocalo Arena. Coach Brian Rosen likes what he saw.
0: Yeah, definitely. Those are the type of blocks that it comes in fast, it goes down fast. You just automatically kind of just get a little bit more fire underneath you after those. So I think good timeout here by Zydek, kind of dissipating that fuel a little bit, yep. Just coming back into her team saying, hey, we're right there. We just have to get back. Keep swinging high hands. That's what was working for us. Keep mixing it up. Focus on our first contacts. Get ourselves back in position for this set.
1: I wanted to talk a little bit about Katie Dalton, the setter. 7 kills tonight. Really goes for that dump shot, that second hit kill for Creighton. As a former setter yourself, what is it that you're seeing in the defense that makes you think you can get that over?
0: Yeah, a lot of it just comes down to kind of what the defense is showing night to night. Some teams release their blockers early, and so you're like, okay, that opens me up a little bit more. Sometimes, you know, the defenders are spread out, so that sometimes runs in my head of like a little ding of, hey, I could be maybe a little bit more aggressive. But then it also comes down to your passers and your defenders and the rest of your teammates to get you on the net to have those successful options. And so I think tonight, Creighton's defenders and passers getting her on the net, allowing her to be active, and then just she's doing a good job of spreading it out. She's not always taking it. She's using it at the right moments.
1: It's a lot of information to process in like a split second.
0: Very much so.
1: That one wide of the mark. Point to ball. They're back within 3.
0: I will say mostly you do kind of come in with a game plan. You know, most of the time the coaches give you kind of a heads up of what sure. They do. So you have a little bit more information. But, no, it's a lot of it just kind of seeing what works and go with it.
1: That's a slight advantage for Creighton tonight as they scramble to get this one. Good effort. And that DePaul played 2 nights ago, so they've got more recent tape than Creighton does that they can use to prepare for this match.
0: Yeah, I agree with that. And then also Creighton just coming in, taking that film, putting into practice right. What they saw, seeing where Marquette might have missed a few things, what they can do differently, kind of what looks DePaul throws at them.
1: Or you can just block everything that comes your way, because that's what Creighton's doing right now. Dalton and Ames combined for that one. 8-3 Jays.
0: Yeah. Continuing now up to 10 blocks, I believe, as a team for Creighton now. Just so solid.
1: Timmy. Now Ames. As it sent back to her, DePaul giving Creighton a taste.

0: own medicine. There's Wright and Timmy at the net that time.
1: Yeah. Again, not seeing quite as many blocks from DePaul here, but they're finally getting over the net, sealing it, and then just making it really hard for Damrow to keep that ball in play.
0: Only had one block through the first two sets. They've had three since. One slips through. Paletsi sets up for Timmy. Wide of the mark. Well, she's been so close on a couple of those.
1: Yeah. Lots of these balls right now for DePaul are so close to that sideline. Again, maybe you think come into the court a little bit more. You see that same air kind of multiple times. But I like their aggressiveness and that they're still going after the ball. They're not letting up here.
0: There's Creighton. Well, that right side block has been a nightmare for DePaul in this set. Point Jays.
1: Yep. Again, same two. We've heard them multiple times tonight. But again, just staying disciplined and not getting lax as this night is going on. They're continuing to stay productive at the net.
0: Nice adjustment by DePaul there. That's Tavares Solomon. 10th kill for her tonight. Following up on her 20 kill performance on Wednesday.
1: Yeah. Again, very smart shot. Going right up over the block. It's so hard sometimes to track that ball and being able to get there in time to play it.
0: Ames rejected. There's Epps getting up and sending it back.
1: Yeah. Another one of just getting up and over, taking away space. That time Ames brought it down a little bit back into the block. But I still want to see continuing to get Ames more involved. I felt like she was quiet more in that third set, getting her involved here in the fourth. But there, Paintball doing it herself and saying, hey, I got it over here.
0: That's the thing. It's easy to say, boy, Ames has been quiet. She was a little quiet in the win against St. John's as well. But I think it's also a testament to just the balance that Creighton has. So many weapons at the net that they can use on any given point.
1: And that's what you love to see. And I believe Coach Rosen even brought it up in a recent interview. When you're having different players lead your team in kills every night, that's a really good thing.
0: This will be four hits. No chance of that. Another block for Creighton. That's 12 team blocks tonight. We're almost at a full Lego set. Doubling up DePaul set four. Yet another one. Creighton on offense. Side swing. Kicked over. They must teach them that at DePaul. That's the third time we've seen them attempt that. Timmy, backline, dug over the net. Roll shot. Creighton, oh, they had it. They couldn't keep it in. Fantastic rally. DePaul gets the point.
1: Oh, great rally by both sides of the net there. Here we see that beautiful, just put the foot out, somehow getting it to stay in bounds. Man, so many good swings, so many good defensive ups in that rally. This is the exciting part of volleyball. I always love when you get that defensive mindset, teams just not letting the ball hit the floor.
0: I don't want to make an assumption. Leonor Paletti is from Italy. I'm sure she played soccer growing up. Now Mannion serves long. It's just good to see her back out there. She missed all of last season with injury, a key part of what DePaul wants. They're still kind of working her into the rotation. The senior out of San Francisco.
1: Yeah, and again, just having a senior out, kind of that leadership. She's been here, she understands it. Sometimes can just bring that calming presence to the team.
0: Nora Wirtz way too strong on that one. Point DePaul. They're back within five. DePaul, I think, very impressive to think they're doing this still shorthanded. Morgan Stewart, who was a Big East freshman of the week at one point last year, the sophomore, she has not played yet this year. She's been out with an ankle injury. So when she comes back, this is a team that could get stronger.
1: Yeah.
0: Fantastic defense at the net. Creighton will try it again. Soft touch. Right back at him, but into the net. Point DePaul.
1: Yep. Again, love the aggressiveness going after it. But sometimes you just get a little bit too excited, a little bit too aggressive and clip that net. Again, smart shots there by DePaul, just keeping that ball in play.
0: Long on the serve. Point Creighton, back up five.
1: You're now seeing some misserves on both sides of the court. If you're DePaul right now, you really want to hold that and maintain that serve for as long as possible to come back into this set being down by five here.
0: Reisinger. It's in play left side. Timmy! One on one! And Katie Dalton wins it.
1: Actually, that was a great block by Dalton. I love seeing that set by Paletsi also forcing that ball across the net.
0: Dalton gets it done on defense. Creighton's up six, trying to win their 50th straight in the regular season in the Big East. You're watching NCN.
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6: If it wasn't for my buddy Clayton...
0: Creighton Blue Jays 10 points away from their 56th consecutive victory over a conference opponent alongside Kendra Waite. My name's Eric McKay. So glad you could join us here on News Channel Nebraska for Big East Volleyball. Had kind of a feeling out process for a while, but now this third and fourth set, this has been high quality volleyball at the Sokol Arena.
1: Yeah, there have been some really fun rallies here. These last two sets, both teams just going after it, not wanting that ball and taking that momentum for themselves.
0: Tammy gets a hold of one there. 15 kills for the sophomore tonight.
1: Yeah, really good swing there, getting on top of it, swinging fast. Definitely something you want to see more of to get yourselves back into the set.
0: Now it's Hurley serving. Well, that one got through. That's another great swing by Abby Hayes. In a night where everybody's been consistent, she's the team who lead. She's the one who leads the team in kills with nine tonight.
1: Yeah, great swing there. Again, I spoke on this early in the match, but Paletsi a little bit shorter of a right side block, so I like that Dalton got her all the way to the pin, and then Hayes being able to go outside of that.
0: There's Ames. Oh, DePaul wasn't able to catch up to that one. Aiden Ames with kill number seven.
1: Good swing. Yeah, good first contact. Just not quite high enough to be able to get a second touch out of it.
0: Now DePaul wants to talk it over. Creighton 8 points away. And I want to remind you, you can follow us online at NCN Sports on all the social medias. 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Follow us on social media at NCN Sports so you don't miss anything. And check out that YouTube page, by the way, where you can find replays of games and matches that you may have missed earlier this season. But talk about balance. Creighton, five players with at least six kills tonight. For a defense like DePaul, that's just so hard to figure out what angles to play.
1: Yeah, and again, as we were talking about earlier, Dalton getting more involved. We see tonight she actually has a career high in kills with her current seven kills.
0: Yep.
1: Tied with lots of players for the second most on the team behind Hayes with nine. We also see career high nights for blocks with Wirtz. Again, we've called her name a ton tonight, just being such a solid presence up at the net, getting overstopped.

0: the line in aces. She has a career high with aces tonight, as well as blocks for Paymal, who we said, again, those two over on that right side of the ceiling are thinking so hard for DePaul's outside hitters.
1: Creighton rewriting their own personal record books here. We're really impressed by Kendall Timmy, just a sophomore. When you think about the kind of ceiling that she has as an outside hitter, scary to think how good she's going to be.
0: Yeah, and again, taking on more load this year, coming off of that freshman of the year last year in the Big East, but continue to kind of show. And coming back, again, Marquette, not the best night for her offensively, but has definitely come back tonight and proven herself.
1: Yeah, it was, you know, we've talked about Tavara Sullivan and the night she had against Marquette. Timmy was quiet, 9 kills, was under 100 hitting percentage, has bounced back in a big way here. But Creighton, 7-point lead, set 4, trying to finish this one off. Ames kept alive by Pellezzi. Tavara Sullivan can't get it over. CU gets the point.
0: Like here, Creighton just starting to pull away, finding extra points here or there. If you're DePaul, you're really just wanting to lock in 1 point at a time.
1: Camero on serve. Timmy. Sent over by Dalton. Slowed up at the net. Great effort on the dig by Breisinger. Wow, what a night for Katie Dalton. Extending a career high 8th kill for the Creighton setter.
0: Yeah. Again, just in all different ways. This time she goes up, goes with the swing. But again, I love that up. Damro flying into the middle of the court on that play. She has done so well tonight. Again, Quia Azlaberry, you might not always get that recognition, but she has made some incredible ups tonight.
1: That one finds its way through. Point to Paul, ending the mini run. Dalton sets it up that time for Ames. Much more traditional way of getting involved in the offense. Aiden Ames takes care of it. Point Blue Jays.
0: Yeah, great swing there. Swinging high.
1: When's the last time you saw a double-double with kills and assists? Dalton is almost there. Service error. That is something that Coach Rosen's going to want to work on after tonight. That's the 14th service error for the Jays this year.
0: Yeah, and I think that's something they've kind of dealt with all season. Yeah. Again, finding that balance. We saw it early on. They were getting those aces, but now we've seen those aces kind of pull back, and they're still making those errors.
1: Set up for Ames. Dug by Pellezzi. Tavara Sullivan. That one got through. Point Blue Demons. Back within 7.
0: Another high swing going back to what was working there in that third set. Again, right now I feel like DePaul has also been a little bit more high air on their serves this set. So coming in, staying aggressive, but keeping those balls in play right now.
1: Wide of the mark. Point DePaul. They are not going away.
0: Statement all night long. Again, they know they can do it. They just have to believe in themselves one rally at a time. And then for Creighton, it's just 1 point, get back to us, one side out.
1: Ames blocked but wide. Point Creighton.
0: Good work. Ames did a really good job of getting her feet to the ball, which allowed her to turn on it and use that block, swinging, taking that ball out of bounds off the blocker's hands.
1: Aiden Ames now tied for the team lead with 9 kills. Blue Jays 3 points away. Perfectly done. Great pass. Beautiful swing by Jade Epps.
0: Yeah. That's kind of what they've been waiting to see all night. That set high enough. She was really elevated, able to get on top of that ball. Beautifully done.
1: Nora Mannion, the 5'6 senior out of San Francisco. Oh my, right back at you with a big swing, Ashlyn Paymal. 8 kills for her.

0: That equals her season high.
1: Great swing there. Getting high, getting on top of it. Really hard angle shot, taking that ball back across your body, being able to find that sideline.
0: There's Ivy Lukin for the first time serving. Another hometown native, transfer from Omaha, blocked, it's match point. Well, Creighton has thrown a block party at home. Now they're trying to finish it off, and it'll be the hometown product, Ivy Luke, to try to serve him to a win. Timmy. Dug back over Creighton. Can't finish it off quite yet.
1: Yep. Again, go back to what's been working all night for you. But yeah, Creighton's just done a great job in this set with that response after the third, coming back to playing consistent to get themselves into this situation.
0: Timmy now just 5 kills away from 500 for her career early in her sophomore season. Got through, got down, the dominance continues. Creighton wins set 4, 25-17, and they beat DePaul 3 sets to 1, 56 in a row against Big East opponents. And it was their team leader, Abby Hayes, with her 10th kill, finishing it off. Creighton gets the win. Postgame show coming up. You're watching Big East Volleyball on News Channel Nebraska.
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4: 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It's a fact. 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Vote for initiatives 440 and 441 for the property tax relief we need.
5: The streak continues in Omaha. Make it 50 straight for the Blue Jays over Big East opponents. Coach, what are your initial thoughts? Because this was a little bit of a dogfight at the beginning.
6: Yeah, I mean, DePaul is a great team. I've said it in a couple interviews this week. I think that they might be the best team in the league. They played that way. They played that way all preseason. They served so well. They put a lot of pressure on us. Their setter especially. I love in the fourth set. We broke her first serve both times, and I really thought that was the difference. Offensively, we're a little up and down, but I love that we finished really, really strong, and then our defense was really good. Our block was special.
5: Yeah, ended with 13, 14 blocks. Yeah. Expand on that defensive effort, because when things weren't going right, you could always lean into that.
6: Yeah, I've said it all year, even in the preseason. Like, our block and defense should be what this team's built on. And then our offense will keep getting better and better. We're still kind of mixing new lineups and trying some different things. And I thought a lot of different people stepped up for us today.
5: Speaking of offense, talk about a balanced attack here tonight. Yeah. 5 players with 6 or more kills.
6: Yeah, I thought Katie did a great job with distribution early on. They were giving us one-on-one on the right side, and she took advantage of that. Then they were giving us some seams on the outside. So I thought she did a great job mixing up, and she was offensive herself, too. I don't know how many kills she ended up with, but I thought she was really aggressive offensively.
5: Let's expand on Katie a little bit. Yeah. Your setter, 8 kills tonight, but she was also distributing the ball so well. What did you see from her tonight?
6: Yeah, I just thought she flowed really well. She was really good defensively, too. So, again, when she's going, our team's going. So I thought she had a lot of swagger to her tonight, and I think she plays that way with a little bit of a chip on her shoulder.
5: Coach, thank you for your time. Congratulations.
6: Thank you guys for being here. Hi, Kendra.
5: All right, let's bring in our player of the game, Katie.

0: Dalton. 8 big kills. You're distributing the ball all over the court. 5 players with 6 or more kills tonight. What enabled you to have that type of an effort?
1: I think, like, we had a really good week in practice, and it's kind of nice playing just on the weekends because then you get every day to work on something new, and I think we've been really dialing in into our offense and just, like, the connection with, like, each individual player has just, like, grown every day. So I think, like, just being able to play free and simple is, like, the key.
0: Talking about playing free, you guys seem so composed, so, you know, just – very relaxed, regardless of what the set was or what the score was. You're doing a great job right now. Speak to me about that chemistry you guys have.
1: Yeah, I think we all just get along really well, and I think we have fun, and, like, you can tell that we have, like, a lot of joy, and, like, when things get hectic, like, we know to just chill and, okay, take a deep breath, like, we got each other's backs, like, I'm gonna cover you and everything like that.
0: Well, you're having a lot of fun. I think your teammates are having a lot of fun with you right now. How do you keep this joy going, continuing this type of dominance across the Big East?
1: I think we always talk about, like, being competitive in the gym, and it starts in the practice gym. And I think that's just, like, a really good way to, like, have fun. Like, we always say it's fun when it's competitive. Like, that's where we bring the joy, is competitive, and it starts in practice. So,
0: Katie, thank you for your time. Congratulations.
1: Thank you so much. Nice to meet you.
0: All right, Ariel, let's send it back to you in the booth to wrap this up.
2: Well, I'll tell you what, you talk about poise. That's incredible poise to be able to conduct an interview when you're getting towels piled upon you there. Incredible night for Katie Dalton. Incredible night for Creighton overall as they now improve to 8-7 on the season and get to 3-0. It's got to feel good for you to see a setter win player of the game, right? What did you see from Katie Dalton that made her so good this evening?
3: Yeah, I just thought her decision-making, from knowing when to call her own number, from when to be able to distribute, getting everybody involved, I think finding the hot hitter. I think she just played a very well-rounded game today.
2: We'll take a look at our post-game stats here. Boy, DePaul, they played well in that third set, got their attack going, but in the end, 14 team blocks for Creighton. Kendra, I really feel like that was the difference tonight. Coach Rosen talked about it. They are built on their defense first as their offense tries to find its rhythm.
3: Yeah, they just made it so difficult to be able to find a way for DePaul to get around the block. They were over. They were stopped. And then I think you see that in the hitting percentage, just making it difficult. But it was so interesting to see these stats right here with, you know, you see 45, 46 kills, like, very close. And then you see outblocked by Creighton, but you see DePaul with outdigging Marquette with 48-39. So, like, it was just such a back and forth game, but I do think definitely blocks and those service pressures from Creighton is kind of what gave them the edge overall tonight.
2: Coach Rosen said it. He thinks DePaul might be at their best, maybe the best team in the Big East. So Creighton gets to 8-7 on the year, 3-0 in Big East play. That zero stays in the loss column for Creighton in conference play. They'll try to keep that going as they keep this homestand going on Sunday against Marquette. That's a monster matchup with first place in the Big East on the line. Then Butler and Xavier come to town next weekend. As for DePaul, still off to a great start as they fall for the first time in conference play, now 11-4 on the year. They'll get back at home next weekend with Villanova, another good team in the Big East, and Georgetown coming to town before they hit the road to the East Coast to take on Seton Hall and St. John's. As for News Channel Nebraska, we're done with the Big East for now, but we get to the Northern Sun Conference. A little bit of action in the GPAC, a little UNK action as well, and yeah, even polka. How's your polka dancing, Kendra? You good at it? Well, I'll tell you what, you can tune in on Sunday for the Howells Polka Show, and we can teach you all about it before we get back to high school football next week. Once again, you can follow us online at NCN Sports. 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
7: Today. Everyone, welcome to beautiful UNK Foster Field, Ron and Carol Cope Stadium here on the campus in Kearney for UNK football against Pittsburgh State, the winningest program in Division II football history. Doug Duda, Randy Bushcutter. The problem is, Randy, they haven't added to that total, and neither team has so far this year.
8: No, both teams are over, and no one really kind of expected that coming in. I mean, UNK didn't have the level of expectations that Pittsburgh State did, right in the top 10 to start the season. But offensive problems for both of these two squads are really the issue why neither team's picked up a win yet.
7: Two reasons for UNK, you can definitely lean on the injuries. The fourth different starting quarterback for the Lopers coming into the football game here today. And for Pittsburgh State, they've moved the ball, but they keep turning it over.
8: Yeah, they have 12 interceptions, 4 turnovers where they lost the fumble. So 16 turnovers in 4 games. You just can't do that, and that has really kind of kept them from getting in a rhythm. And they've also struggled in the red zone, as have the Lopers. So the offenses have only averaged about 16 points per ball game for each of these two schools. That's something that they need to pick up because their defenses have done the job.
7: So who's important in games like that? Kickers. Kickers and special teams. In fact, last week we saw a snap go over Marty Mormino's head that cost the Lopers the first touchdown of the ball game. But those are the players that we're going to feature here tonight. Marty Mormino has been great the last couple of years for the Lopers.

He is third in the country in D2 punting average at 47 yards per ball game, and the opposite is the Pittsburgh State punter and Tyler Addle. He is second in the country in punting. That's

0: I think it's going to come down to who takes better care of the ball. I mean, whoever can kind of move it and not hurt themselves. And again, if Pittsburgh State can handle the football, if they can not turn it over, you got to think that their offense, which has moved the ball a lot better than UNK, they would definitely have the advantage. So UNK has got to find some way of maybe turning things over and cashing in on mistakes that the Gorillas make.
1: Well, it's a perfect day for football. Winds between 15 and 20, which could affect a place kick maybe later on in the ball game. But outside of that, let's get a great football game going here. We'll talk with Ryan Held, the head football coach of the Lopers, when we return on NCN.
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1: 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Had a chance to talk with football coach Ryan Held before the ball game. He was telling us about the new quarterback, Ziggy Harper, out of Belgrade, Florida. The next starting quarterback here for the Lopers. They're hoping that Devin Tate might be able to come back next week. Gunnar McElroy is going to move out of the rotation, go back to his tight end position. Isaiah Harris is in there. He named five more young men that are coming back off injury, including running back Quincy Riker, which will be a big one, Randy.
2: Yeah, absolutely. They've been thin everywhere this season. Right now they're thin at the wide receiver, but if you can find a quarterback that can complete just enough passes, you don't need somebody that's going to be, you know, a Drew Brees back there. You need somebody that's also going to be able to run and tuck the football, and Ziggy Harper kind of has a little bit of speed, so hopefully they can get things going here with the running game with him, but he has to be able to throw enough that we can remove some of those players that are crowding up in the box, which we've seen pretty much this entire season against UNK.
1: Yeah, also, of course, he mentioned his dad played at Pitt State. They're the winningest program in D2. Talked about the turnovers that Pittsburgh State had that we mentioned earlier in our pregame. So a little bit of the thoughts there for Coach Ryan Held. And he's continued to say this. Nobody's going to feel sorry for us, but he says, we are not down in the dumps as an 0-4 football team. He goes, they have the bounce in the step. Obviously, when you get some new kids getting opportunities to play, there's going to be bounce in their step as well. And he's been very pleased the last 2 weeks. Of course, last week he said afterwards it must have been smoke and mirrors that we practiced so well because it didn't translate in the game. But the whole thing is they've had one bad half of football, and that was the second half last week against Washburn. Let's go ahead and take a look at our starting lineups today, brought to you by Medica. You're not just covered, you're cared for. And for the Gorillas of Pittsburgh State, they're going to be coming in with a couple of quarterbacks that they will use, but Bobby Bacon gets the start. You'll also see Jake Wolf in there. You look over here at the wide receivers that were supposed to be a big part of this year's team. Kieran Parchman, you see up there at number 4. He was first-team all-conference last year, Randy. He has 79 yards receiving this year.
2: Just has not gotten things going. And, again, you kind of lose that rhythm a little bit when you struggle in the red zone, as Pittsburgh State has this entire season. And, again, with all the turnovers, set 4 of them in a game, you just really have trouble getting kind of a rhythm going. And Parchman just needs to find a little bit of separation to get himself going. He's kind of like a firecracker that hasn't been lit yet. You just are afraid that that spark might come today and he'll explode against UNK.
1: Then on that defensive side of the football, you see obviously captain for the Lopers, Parker Wise, Wayne Ty Kirby, a big part of the football team. Taking a look now at UNK's offense against Pittsburgh State defense here, and UNK, by the way, just won the toss, so they're going to take the ball like they did last week. There's Ziggy Harper, your new quarterback, Quincy Riker in there, your number one receiver is sitting there at Austin Iobambole, and they just didn't get him the ball a lot. Cannon Allen out of Aurora has been really impressive, and then you've got your stalwarts there, Captain Carter Klein at center, Dawson Fox, Maddox Georges as well on that defensive side of the ball for Pittsburgh State. They've been okay throughout the season. Those are your starting lineups brought to you by Medica. You're not just covered, you're cared for. And taking a look at where these schools are from, of course, Pittsburgh State, Pittsburgh, Kansas, they have won a lot here in Kearney, Randy. They have not lost a game here since 1983, 9 straight at Cope Stadium. And again, got to remember, Lopers haven't been in the MIAA all that long, so there was a big period of gap in there for some of these. And UNK trying to find that first win, just like Pitt State here today.
2: Yeah, and it doesn't help that UNK does play Pittsburgh pretty well down in Pittsburgh, but here, for whatever reason, UNK has really struggled at home against the Gorillas. Well, one of the big reasons is you're playing the winningest program in the history of Division II football. UNK's just got to clean up a lot of things today to kind of come away with a win here today.
1: Last year, All-American kicker Austin Schmidt had 3 field goals, and then Pitt State had a late pick 6 to beat the Lopers 23-6. And that's our pregame brought to you by Custom Sports. We are ready to get things going here this afternoon in Kearney. Temperature about 72 degrees at kickoff. The wind is at the back here of the Gorillas, and we're glad that you're along with us for Loper football on the MIAA network, and no chance to return this one. Also, solid kicker here for Pitt State, as their place kicker on the season has come out and done an outstanding job and can make a few field goals out there as well.
2: Yeah, perfect from PATs, also 7-for-7 in terms of field goal. They have one of the best kickers in the conference in Austin Schmidt.
1: All right, here come the Lopers, and number 8 is Ziggy Harper out there. Let's see what they do. Right behind him, Callan Arndt actually comes out in the backfield. He was the starting running back last week, so we knew that Quincy Riker was going to be back, but not in the backfield on this snap. Already some adjustment, and Coach Helda talked about those defensive shifts that the Gorillas like to make. Harper's first snap is going to be a handoff to Arndt. Comes off the right side, a little bit of a hole out to the 29-yard line. Take a 4.5-yard gain on the opening play of the contest.
2: Kind of nice to just get something positive going on the first play here, because our quarterback and the running back, the backfield, is made up of guys that weren't on campus when the football season ended last year. All these guys are new to the program, and it's kind of nice to see them at this point, midway point of the season, be able to get their opportunity.
1: Last week, the Lopers had a really good drive to start the game, moved into field goal range, and then went backwards and ended up having that punt snap over the head. Here's a couple of yards out to the 31, so it'll be third down and 4. But Loper fans already know this, Randy. They have been down double digits in the first half each and every game. Most of their points have been in the second and third quarter while they're trying to come back.
2: Yeah, about 71% of their points come in those two middle quarters, so really imperative you get off to a good start.
1: All right, third down, officially call it 5. Twins in the backfield here. I would imagine we're going to get some motion out of the backfield here before the snap. Check the sidelines again. And Harper takes the snap, drops the ball. Now he's going to be forced to run it and is going to get nowhere. And again, it's the little things like that, Randy. It has happened every single game for the Lopers in the first quarter. And whatever was supposed to happen on that play didn't happen because of the drop snap.
2: Well, we talked about rhythm. We talked about the difficulty with turnovers getting Pittsburgh State's offense in rhythm. Well, UNK does all sorts of little things like this to get them out of rhythm. And they've averaged having to make 7 yards to get a first down on third down. And again, just little mistakes is how that happens, that you end up having such a long field.
1: All right, here's your man, Marty Mormino, 3rd in the country. Got a good snap. They put a little rush on him. And into that win, low line drive kick, and he's going to take a little bit of a Loper roll inside the 30-yard line, a lot of it of a Loper roll, get down inside the 25.
2: And Morbino having a nice little discussion with the white hat there, winning a call, but there wasn't one coming there. A little bit of an acting job here as you kind of see the punt as he gets it off. And is there contact? Sure. Is that roughing or even running into? No, not really. Yeah, I think that's a good no call.
1: 48 yards on the punt. I've seen guys throw that flag, though.
2: It happens. It does. And you want to protect the punters because you are very vulnerable there. But his knee was actually coming down when any contact, and it was very incidental contact, was made.
1: Yeah, you only want it on your guy, right?
2: Yeah, you want it on your guy, but let's be honest.
1: All right, here comes Pittsburgh State to start the football game. Try to run it on first down and maybe get a yard on the play here.
2: And again, the difficulty for UNK has not been on this defensive side. They have held up their end of the bargain. They do a nice job on the inside. Parker Wise from his linebacker spot fills the holes very nicely in there. The defensive line usually protects those linebackers pretty well by jamming up some holes.
1: Dylan Van gets the first carry of the football game. Again, both starting lineups don't have the starting running back in there, and they'll shift it out to Diego Kearns, whose brother played at UNK, is one of their star running backs, and they'll hand it off again here. Loper swarming to the ball, stuffing it out after a couple-yard gain. It'll be third and long here for Pitt State.
2: And Gunnar Lim with a nice job filling in there, slowed it down enough, and here comes Parker Wise, who's getting close to moving up in the charts into the top 30 in all-time tackles here at UNK. And that's a good job defensively. That is getting it done here. We got 3rd and 8.
1: So Bobby Bacon, the quarterback here for the Gorillas. Same formation. Trips to the wide side, one on the boundary side. On 3rd down, officially call it 8 at their own 23-yard line. Drops back in the pocket, looking left, now throwing right, and wide open in the seam at the 42-yard line, and a first down here for the Gorillas. Just a great job there to find himself, and they're fighting for the ball, but that's going to be a reception here for the Gorillas, and hauling it in is Grayson Holbert, But he just sat down in there and gets the big gain out to the 43-yard line, a gain of 20.
2: And UNK can't be surprised that Hulbert's the target here. He's leading receiver. That's his 18th catch on the year. And he averages about

0: 12.5 per catch.
1: And off again, Van gets hit in the backfield and gets up to the 45-yard line. But you hate to see, if you're a Loper fan, coach, player, this is the way things have gone. You start, you don't convert third down. Pitt State, your opponent, you don't even have to say Pitt State, but your opponent converts and gets things going here.
0: Yeah, and again, Pitt State has struggled throughout the course of the year. They only convert 26% of their third down opportunities so far this year. So UNK, once they get that third and long, they need to clean that up defensively.
1: Offset eye and then send motion. Looked like he headed up towards the line of scrimmage before the snap. It's caught at the 50-yard line by Holbert. He is wiped out immediately. It's going to be third down at about three.
0: When he came in underneath, you just kind of knew that that was going to be the primary target. And really, you take a look at a couple of those blue shirts out there. I think there was an opportunity maybe to jump this route, but instead, you ended up getting a fairly decent reception out of it, and it's third and very manageable.
1: Eddie Whipple with the target for the Lopers as we're just underway on this Saturday afternoon here in Kearney. MIAA action, game number 5 for both of these schools. Bacon, a little motion from the tight end from right to left, gives him trips outside. Looking that way, setting up a screen. It's complete on a first down here and more for Pitt State. To the 35 and down to the 33-yard line is Parchman. And this was the young man we were talking about. Had less than 100 yards total receiving after a first-team all-conference year last year.
0: And there he just finds that open area, and I think they really kind of target it. I think they understand what we kind of talked about in the pregame. That is, you just want to get this guy going. If you get him started, he could have a huge game at any given moment.
1: So already basically in field goal range, watching their field goal kicker in pregame. He could bomb him from 60. Stretch play, right side, handoff here is Kearns. His first carry of the ball game gets him up to the 30-yard line, a gain of 3. It'll be second down and 7, 75 degrees here at kickoff. The wind's out of the south-southwest at about 16 miles an hour. One of two MIAA games that are going on right now. It is Emporia State leading Missouri Western 21-12, 12 minutes to go, second quarter. The other two games are tonight. Washburn, Northwest Missouri State have the night off. Kearns off the left side and just kind of running right into the pile. And UNK says, thank you very much. We'll make the tackle after a short gain here. Making the tackle for the Lopers is Wayne Tay Kirby. Elijah Smith also in there. Third down and 4 for Pitt State.
0: Very manageable, and you can kind of see that the offensive line for Pittsburgh State, which is a good big offensive line, one of the reasons why this team was so well thought of when the season began, they started kind of getting into a rhythm. They kind of start feeling like they're going to win more and more battles. They've gotten stronger as the game has gone on.
1: All right, motion here from Nigavin, the tight end, also all-conference into the slot right, empty the backfield on third down, looking for the running back screen. It's complete and hit out of bounds, short of the first down. Pursuit over there by the Lopers and Dylan Jordan. And fourth down decision time here for Pitt State. They've been successful, so you would think maybe, but it looks like they're going to try to put the points on the board here, Randy. Fourth and a long two.
0: Well, they got one of the better kickers in the league, and what wind there is really more than anything else blowing across the stadium, but the way it kind of swirls a little bit, this will be a helpful wind here for one of the better kickers. As I said, he's been perfect on the season with his both extra points and field goals.
1: So you're trying to throw the jinx on him. Austin Schmidt from 42 in the right hash, boots it away, hooks it towards the left upright, and it is good. So the opening drive of the game, and Pitt State is on the board. 7:41 to go here in the first quarter, and the Gorillas on top, and they've been on top in some of those games, and they lead it here 3-0 on NCN.
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1: Doug Gooder, Randy Bush, Cutter, our producer engineer Danny Alvarado with you here at UNK's Foster Field. As always, thanks to Athletic Director Mark Bauer and SID Peter Yazvak. As Pitt State bombs it away here, and the Lopers will not have an opportunity to return it. And sometimes Quincy Riker and Parker Wise would love that opportunity, but out of bounds it goes, and UNK will take over at their 20-yard line, looking for a first down on their second possession, trailing 3-0 here on our scoreboard, brought to you by Aurora Cooperative. 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
2: And again, UNK, throughout the course of all the action since last November, has had a lead in the second half. Excuse me, in the first half for a whopping 3 minutes and 26 seconds. Chance to take it here, though.
1: All right, Ziggy Harper back out there. He'll take the snap and throw a little high, and it ends up being dropped out there by Iobamdele. And it's from an announcer standpoint, we just have seen it a lot here. Right? It's just those little things. It wasn't a big play, but it's going to set up second down and 5 if he makes the catch and is tackled right away.
2: Well, and that's why you end up having to get 7 yards on third down, because when you got 3 yards on first down, you don't get it. And if you get 3 yards on second down, now you're manageable. You're not behind the sticks.
1: Second down, 10. Out of the backfield, screen pass, and nowhere to go. A loss of a yard there. Cannon Allen trying to use his speed, but Pitt State saw it. And how conservative, how vanilla do you have to remain on offense early in this ball game when you have a brand-new quarterback, and not a brand-new play caller, but you have got Coach taking over for the first time all on his own here with Tyler Harris, the offensive coordinator.
2: Obviously, that's not a real difficult throw, but that was a perfectly thrown ball. It gave the receiver the opportunity to gain some yards after making an easy catch.
1: Third down and 11. Twins to the right side. Harper, time in the pocket, now scrambles, and he is going to be sacked. A loss of a couple on the play, and 3 and done again. Might have a penalty flag here, though, as they blow the play dead. Nope. Just going to say get unstacked, and they'll mark the ball at the 22-yard line. A loss of 2 on the play, and the Lopers will send Mormino out there. He punted 11 times last week in the game against Washburn.
2: And you see what there was Ziggy. He likes to do damage with his legs, and I'll wait for the call here. So Ziggy likes to run the football, so immediately he tucked it and ran. He had some area where he could step up, continue to look downfield. If you're a throwing first quarterback, that's what you do. If you like to run, you tuck and you go, and that's exactly what Ziggy did.
1: Pitt State looks like they might be bringing a little pressure here on Mormino as the Lopers hustle up to the line of scrimmage. And Mormino gets it out of there into the wind. Boy, that wobbles and heads towards the sideline, and that's going to be out of bounds for less than a 30-yard punt. Let's see where they officially mark it. It was around midfield, and that's exactly where they'll call it. So it ends up being a 27-yard punt, and Pitt State will take over at midfield, already up 3-0.
2: Well, for a guy that, on average, boots it 20 yards further than that, that's going to bring that average down somewhat significantly, so you move from probably number 3 in the country. But, again, you get the opportunity to maybe boom one later. It's kind of interesting, though. You take a look at punters and their averages throughout the course of things. It kind of matters how far away you are, whether or not you can give the full leg to a kick.
1: All right, timeout on the field. 6:38 to go, first quarter. 3-0, Pitt State on NCN.
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1: First down and 10, midway, more than that now through the first quarter of play at Pittsburgh State. On top here by a score of 3-0 over the Lopers, and Loper defense going to be asked to come to the charge here again. And Pitt State's actually going to go under center this time. It's still Bacon as the quarterback, but now you have Diego Kearns in the backfield. Use a double tight end set with twins to the left side. Stretch play right side, Kearns, and doesn't get anywhere. Good job by the Lopers, and that defense steps up, makes the tackle again.
2: Great read on that play. Just coming right up that left side, filling in the gap, and getting there and there, running behind those shoulder pads is Javen Norman.
1: Colton Tilford over there getting some things done as well for the Lopers. So second down, 11. Interesting to see the change going under center here. Like they want to power run it. And of course, play action pass. Looking to go deep. Nothing there. Dumps it to Kearns underneath. Lopers trying to shove him out of bounds after a short gain. They do to about the 48. Coverage for the Lopers by Parker Wise. And it'll be third down and long. They converted a couple of those on the first drive. A chance to shove them three and out here after great field position for the Gorillas.
2: Couple of opportunities to protect your quarterback. Either staying in block form or you have that relief valve. And that time, running the relief valve job there with Cerns.
1: So third down and 8. Put twins on the wide side, but nobody all the way out there. Back to the pistol formation for quarterback of the Gorillas in Bobby Bacon. Bacon back to pass. Looks to go down the left side. He's got a man open, but it's over the head of the intended receiver, TJ Starks. Had a punting situation here for Pittsburgh State. They found a good way so far early in this game to find the gaps in that UNK zone defense.
2: Yeah, they just gained a simple little pattern out there from the tight end position running into that open area, and nobody tracked him down. I mean, yeah, it's a zone, but you have to be, there's only one red hat in the area. You go follow the red hat, regardless of what your zone is, if there's nobody else coming.
1: Panner Antle, you think Mormino's good? Antle's just a speck above him, the number two punter in the country. Low snap, he's got it, trying to pin the Lopers inside the 20. Very short kick, trying to call for the fair catch. It's fumbled by the Lopers. And now it's going to be a tug of war at the bottom. And now we got a penalty flag. UNK grabbed it, but also the Pitt State defender came in there and got it there about the same time.
2: I think UNK is going to have that, but it's going to depend a little bit on the time in the weight room.
1: So the Lopers look like they're going to cover the football here.
2: And I think that flag was where they meant to throw a beanbag, to be honest with you. I don't think this is actually a penalty.
1: Yes, it is.
2: No, it is.
1: There was contact. I wasn't sure, but there was a little contact, so didn't matter who covered the ball. It was going to be UNK's, and you watch it here on the replay as the Lopers send Kyler Lawrenson over there. 22 just gets in the way.
2: Yeah, it's in the halo there, I think they call it. No contact, but...
1: And Lawrenson is lucky because Cameron Wolf actually got to that ball first, but Lawrenson was able to pull it back in. And now the Lopers get their third crack here. Our instant replay brought to you by Beatrice Community Hospital. Incredible care, incredibly close. And now our white hat is over here talking with Loper football coach Ryan Held. Not exactly sure what that would be about. It's UNK ball at the 31-yard line. Our first quarter here on NCN is brought to you by O Street Carpet. Steve Carpet and the crew at O Street Carpet, longtime supporters of sports coverage on News Channel Nebraska Television. We got a little break here, Randy. How geeked are you for the Prez to come out to the Tri-Cities on Monday?
2: Anytime the Prez makes it to the neighborhood, you know, I don't think party affiliation matters. I mean, it's an honor to be able to host when they come in, and we're kind of excited at my house because my son actually gets me part of the motorcade. That didn't happen a whole lot.
1: It's good because he's actually a policeman.
2: Yeah, that's good.
1: Doug Duda, Randy Bushcutter with you here at UNK. We're ready to go. Lopers are going to go with the twins in the backfield this time. And Isaiah Harris makes his first appearance this afternoon. Ziggy Harper

0: takes the snap and hands it to Harris straight up the middle. And after an ankle tackle, we'll get up to about the 35-yard line. A gain of 4, 3.5 if they put his knee down short of that. And the Lopers looking for their first down. So man on man, Harris just lowers his shoulder, gets in there, and it is Blake Carr to make the tackle for the Gorilla.
1: And that's really who UNK wants to be. They want to be that power run between the tackle football team, and occasionally if Isaiah Harris is Isaiah Harris, he'll bust one of those for a big game.
0: Second down, motion from right to left. And they look to go to the right side, take that motion the other way, and the first completed pass of the football game for the Lopers, getting to Jeremiah Parks. So the Lopers here will get a first down for the first time this afternoon.
1: Don't even have to worry about having the third to the worst third down conversion rate for D2 teams in the country if you get it in two downs. And again, hopefully UNK will get that rhythm going where they feel comfortable. And I think Ziggy's throwing some nice balls. He hasn't gotten deep very much, obviously, but he actually has a nice delivery.
0: Harris again off left side this time. Pitt State guessed right, and that's going to be a key here for this run game. Have to be able to throw the ball to open up and take another guy out of the box here defensively for Pitt State so that you can run the ball effectively.
1: That has been the difficulty all year. Part of it has been the injuries at the quarterback position. UNK lost their first two quarterbacks before they had the first snap of the year. They've also been very thin at the wide receiver room, so you've had trouble with guys throwing it and catching it.
0: Second down, we'll stay at 10 at the 41. Harper motion out of the backfield and fakes it. Goes back to Harris, and it's just already, Pitt State was already in the backfield, Randy, before Harris even had the football. Nobody is buying the ball fake there to Kip Brigham.
1: Well, it's not just X's and O's, it's Jimmies and Joes, and the Jimmies and Joes wearing white jerseys there won the battle all the way on that left side of the line. That penetration by the Gorillas defense there, there was no chance that was going to be successful, anything going to the left.
0: That's now, a redshirt freshman in Josiah Young.
1: So now you think about, okay, we do that, and then we're going to bootleg to the right side.
0: All right, third down and 12. Motion again out of the backfield, setting in the slot right side. Harper looking out here, throws underneath with a pass that had zero opportunity to be a first down because he let him into the boundary, even though the catch was made by Iobamba Delay. It had zero chance of being a first down, Randy.
1: Yeah, he has no chance of kind of cutting back in. He'd have to absolutely stop as soon as he touched the football, and that's asking too much of really anybody because you only have like one more stride and you're out of bounds.
0: And Wake's there, shoving him out of bounds, and the Lopers forced to punt again. So Pitt State's defense has been really good here in the first quarter, trying to get it out of there quickly. And there's a nice high ball, turns over, call for the fair catch, come up and make it at the 18-yard line. A 37-yard punt into that wind, but anything inside the 20 works, and that's where the Gorillas will take over. Pittsburgh State with a 42-yard field goal from Austin Schmidt on the opening drive of the football game leads it 3-0 here in the first quarter, and that scoreboard is nothing unusual from what we've seen here in the first five games of the season.
1: Yeah, both of these two teams have struggled to score points, only about 16 points per ball game here for Pittsburgh State, but part of that is their problems in the red zone and the fact that they've turned the ball over 16 times this season.
0: All right, Dylan Van back in the backfield here with Bacon the quarterback. Twins to the high side, single low. Fake it, come down low. Ball might have been tipped at the line of scrimmage, but still found its way into the hands of the wide receiver in Parchman. A gain of about 5-6. Going to say second down of 4.
1: You want to know the difference between being 4-0 and 0-4? That is when you tip a ball like that. When you're 4-0, it goes forward and you end up with a pick 6. And when you're 0-4, it's caught by number 4.
0: Yep, Dylan Jordan got his hand on it. Hand off again, and the Loper defense is swarming to the ball on the run in between the tackles. Weiss and company in there celebrating once again. Also in there, Kelvin Gray.
1: Loss on the play. I mean, that time we talked about Pittsburgh State with their penetration. There's a lot of blue jerseys in the Pittsburgh State backfield that time.
0: DeMarcus Grayson in there. He had the pick 6, the only score for the Lopers last week. Third down and 4. Trips to the top. 4 wideouts, single down at the bottom. Defensively down there for the Lopers is Marquise Chapman. They've thrown some jump balls against Chapman this year and have had success. He's played good defense. He just hasn't had a lot of luck. Drag route, Throw it underneath, complete, still trying to get to the outside and getting enough for the first down will be Parchman. So apparently today is going to be Kieron's day. They're throwing it to him short. He's already got three receptions.
1: Well, and again, you kind of just want him to get the rhythm of catching the football, and then you can throw it to him deep. But he does a pretty good job running after the catch there, which is what that play is exactly designed to do. A lot of east and west, but he's quick enough to be able to not allow UNK a good angle to slow him down after getting the first down.
0: So first and 10 at the Gorilla 31. Take Van out of the backfield again. Look for him. Throw it out here in a huge collision as that ball somehow is caught.
1: No, they call it incomplete.
0: Do they call it incomplete? Okay. Getting in there to get the hit is Mark Goldsby. I was going to say, Randy, we talk about fans getting a little impatient. Maybe broadcasters do too. You know, throw a fun play. Get a deep ball. Get it out there. Well, when you have trouble getting first downs, it's hard to put yourself in a second and 10, a third and 8 situation like we've seen already from both teams here in the first quarter.
1: Yeah, we can play with house money when you feel like you can get 5, 6, 7 yards when you need it.
0: All right, up the middle, Kearns, hitch backwards. He got across the line to gain there at the 36, and it's going to be third down and about 5 for Pittsburgh State.
1: Yeah, they bopped him back, but he kept on running there, and he was really just an eyelash away of being able to pop through there because nobody really wrapped him up. You got that hard hit when he got to the line of scrimmage or right through that hole, but nobody really wrapped him up, and he did a good job of finding what was the right direction and keeping those legs moving.
0: Pitt State wants to get one more playoff here with the wind at their back. They better snap the ball, and they've decided not to. Maybe it was kind of a weak, hard count, but that'll be the end of the quarter and into the wind now for Pittsburgh State. But again, a 42-yard field goal by Austin Schmidt on the opening drive of the ball game. Lopers have one first down in the first quarter, and as expected, two teams that are struggling on offense are struggling here in the first 15 minutes. Pittsburgh State 3, UNK nothing. It's homecoming on NCN.
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1: Pitt State, 3 first downs, UNK 2 in the first quarter of play. 73 yards for the Gorillas, 17 for the Lopers. Lopers have run 11 plays, 17 plays for Pittsburgh State. The Gorillas face a 3rd and 5 here from their own 35 to start the second quarter of play. Bacon takes the snap, sets in the pocket, looking, no decision, ball fake, and he is going to eat it. Decided not to pull the string, and the sack for the Lopers, Weston Heineman. And it'll be a huge loss on the play, nearly 10 the wrong way here. More than that, excuse me. And they'll punt the football away. Well, it'll be about 10 when they mark it at the 26-yard line.
2: Well, that is a classic example of what we call a coverage sack, because he had plenty of time to throw, but Heineman kept battling, got through a pretty good block and just kept moving up to the quarterback and finally was able to make the sack. But again, credit that secondary for UNK.
1: All right, the Lopers should get good field position here. Even as good as Anna is at the punting position, Lawrence had already called for the fair catch and will take it at the 35-yard line.

0: So it's a 39-yard punt in the air, and we got a flag.
1: Yeah, they ran into the kicker. There is no question about it. What we said earlier that didn't happen to you for UNK happened to the Gorillas, and that might even be roughing.
0: Well, he's hobbling over to the sideline.
1: And he's not faking. He got hit. I think that will be running into and not roughing, though.
0: Well, if you run into him, it's a 5-yard.
1: Yeah, but you get a punt again if you want.
0: Okay. Interesting, because, again, it wasn't the greatest punt in the world, but they're just going to go ahead and decline it and kind of land it on the bottom foot there area.
1: Yeah, you got to give him a landing area there. And generally the way it happens, running into is if the kicker's foot is either down or on the way down. Roughing is his foot is on the way up or fully extended.
0: Roughing is when you get there too early.
1: Yeah, when you do it
0: running
1: too well.
0: Is when you don't get there early enough, right? All right, well, the Lopers will have their best starting field position of the football game at their own 35-yard line, trailing in this one 3-0. Again, starting quarterback today for the Lopers, Ziggy Harper, making his first start here. Had been at New Mexico Highlands, Garden City Community College. And he's got twins to the right side. Thought about it, then hands it off. Big hole over the left side, Isaiah Harris. Something well has worked for the Lopers.
1: Welcome back, Isaiah.
0: Isaiah Harris, 45 yards, misdirection, and the Lopers have their first offensive touchdown in 10 quarters.
1: And it's a first-half lead. Something that we have not seen but for about 3 minutes this entire season, or really since last November. And that is the Isaiah Harris that started the season so well last year at Wayne on a very similar play that opened up big and got UNK going offensively to start last season. Maybe this will get the Loper offense started this season.
0: Well, I think maybe the Loper coaches saw something, because, boy, we've seen them overload. Pitt State was just been stuffing the run game, and that's one of the reasons why when the Lopers or Pitt State didn't guess right, and I know they don't guess, but that's what it looks like sometimes, is the kick by Caden Kiernan is up and in. Remember, 2 weeks ago, he had all 9 points with 3 field goals. Last week, the only score for the Lopers was a defensive touchdown. Here, Harris gets into the end zone, and nothing but sprinting. How good does that have to feel for the young man who has not scored in exactly 1 year, Randy? It was game 4 last year that his knee was ripped up, and now he finally gets back in the end zone. That's a lot of work to get back in, and congratulations there. I just saw 2 Lopers headbutt without helmets on. That's not fun, but hey.
1: No, it's fun. It is fun. It's not smart, but it is fun.
0: We'll kick it off right after this on NCN.
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3: The Democratic Socialist agenda, I mean, I see some good things in there.
4: 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They pay Osborne. 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
5: There definitely needs to be a clear path to citizenship. Let's give him a damn Social Security card already.
3: The Democratic Socialist agenda, I see some good things in there.
4: Dan Osborne, fake independent, real liberal.
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0: How does this change the game, Randy? We talked about the pick six in the first game by the Lopers. Caleb Kincaid changed the momentum against Wayne State. There hasn't been a Loper momentum changer in quite a while.
1: Well, you hope it does. I mean, you really do. And I just tell you what, you just feel so good for Isaiah Harris. The young kid did not think that he had an opportunity to come back this season, even if he rehabbed that knee, because they didn't give him a medical hardship. And then they add that fifth year of eligibility. So he'd already been working his tail off, and then he comes back and is the opportunity to play. And he gets rewarded with that play right there.
0: Kiernan drives it into the end zone, but finally the defense goes,
1: yeah,
0: I can breathe. Now you still got to come out here and do your job. And for Pitt State on the other end, they're going, we're playing 0-4 UNK, and we're behind.
1: Yeah, well, you finally feel like if you're the defense for UNK, that finally the offense kind of has your back. Because honestly, the defense has played pretty well this year, but the offense has struggled so mightily. And we

0: talked about all the reasons why with the injuries and all. But now you kind of feel like, all right, I can play a little bit looser. I can actually be a little bit more comfortable out here. It doesn't have to just be us that scores points.
1: All right, now it's up to the Gorillas. Bobby Bacon brings them out there, and it's going to be Diego Kearns as the running back. Always a lot of motion. It's Geno Boyd from left to right. Counter off the left side. Kearns running hard, bounces off a man, breaks a tackle, gets to the 30-yard line, steps out of bounds there. Good, hard running by Diego Kearns.
0: He's like a magnet. I mean, his needle is just pointed north. Actually, it's south at the moment, but he's just pointed down south, and he's just keeps going. He gets hit, he'll bounce back, and then he keeps going forward. He is always moving forward with that football.
1: Younger brother of Damian Kearns, who had committed to UNK, ended up at Emporia. Pass down the left side, tipped, and in the air, always dangerous, incomplete. And there's the man that we had talked about earlier in the ball game tonight in Marquise Chapman, and he's able to knock that away. So another third and long here for the Gorillas.
0: Now watch him. 14's got his head up. He knows where that football is, and he's able to tip it. He knew where his defender was, that he was covering there. He also knew where the football was, and that's absolutely key. If he's only watching one or the other, then they can kind of reach around him and make that catch. But Chapman did a great job of knowing both where man and ball were.
1: Incomplete to T.J. Starks.
0: Timeout, Lopers.
1: Didn't have enough men on the field, Randy. And good job of realizing that there by Parker Weiss. That's why he's your captain. At least I quick counted only 10 out there. So the Lopers using a defensive touchdown, but you can see as they come to the huddle here, high fives and energy over there, and that's what you have to have because you don't want to, quote, lose your football team. 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It's UNK 7, Pitt State 3.
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1: Well, the Gorillas of Pitt State can't wait to get back home because it's been a lot of road games here for the young men. I mean, the highlight to start against the number one team defending national champion. But since then, not so well. First two at home and then on the road. They go to Washburn next week. Third and long, and the sack. Ball's loose. Picked up. I don't think the Lopers saw the ball come loose. But it is stripped in a long yardage situation again here for the Gorillas. Parker Wise.
0: And again, the guy that recovers the football is the guy that got beat. Because you come through there virtually untouched. And a great job with the strip sack there by Conrad.
1: Corn Conrad, a local product out of Kearney, bats it away. And it'll be fourth down and 20. And the Loper defense, again, we said, I think they ran out of gas in the second half last week. But they have been there to call the task every time. High punt into the wind. Fair catch. Lawrenson comes back and takes it at the 40-yard line. It ends up being a fairly good punt. 45 yards, no return. And the Lopers will take over at their own 40, leading it by a score of a 7-3.
0: And into that wind, no return. That's still really good work there. I hate to keep belaboring the point here about the value of these two punters or the quality of these two punters. But when you see good football, it doesn't matter who's doing it. And, hey, kickers are people, too, huh? Kickers are people, too.
1: Well, your son wasn't just a cop. He was a what?
0: He was a kicker.
1: There you go. Doug Duda, Randy Bushcutter with you here on News Channel Nebraska Television. Early second quarter. Pittsburgh State always well represented. Folks, if you don't know, this is a program that will have 8,000 at a home game, no problem.
0: Unbelievable home environment.
1: Tell them they're big.
0: Unbelievable home environment. I've been to about three or four games in Pitt, and I love it every time.
1: All right, let's go back up the middle, and Harris off that touchdown. Going to stay in there and get a nice gain up to about the 45-yard line. Maybe mark him short 43, a gain of two.
0: Going back to the previous point, I mean, I think every team in the MIAA could learn how

0: Pittsburgh State does it. If they can find some way to bottle that, you go to town on a Friday night, everybody's wearing red and gold for the game on Saturday.
1: Second down and eight. Ziggy over the middle, overshoots and behind the intended target that time, trying to find his tight end, and it goes right behind him. And again, a short passing situation there for the Lopers as he was looking for Zychek, who's back off injury. Don't forget, coming up at halftime, our RMV Construction halftime show, trusted, local, proven. RMV Construction located in both Kearney and Lincoln. Third and eight now for the Lopers. Harris behind Harper. Ziggy takes the snap. He's going to feed him, and he's got a big hole up the middle. First down into Pittsburgh State territory. Such hard contact that he knocks the helmet off of Quentin Kirby. And Harris, once he gets something going here, maybe forgets about everything that's happened to him here in the last year, and he's ready to go. And this is what we were talking about, stacking things here now for the Lopers. It was great to score, but with all this time left in the season now, can this get your offense going for the rest of this game and carry into the second half of the year?
0: Well, the Lopers leaned on him early part of the season last year. They'd love to lean on him again now.
1: Ball over the middle. His arm was hit trying to find Cannon Allen. And now they're saying, was that a fumble? The referee threw the bag. Didn't hear any whistles. Right now, this might stand as a fumble. Okay, now the ruling of an incomplete pass, which is what I thought here from Ziggy Harper.
0: I don't think his hand was empty.
1: He got his arm hit. Yeah, that's exact. Yeah. It looks like the exact right call here. Getting back there was Eli Wilcox for Pitt State.
0: But you know what? The officials, they let it play out just in case a review later on changes it, and so that you don't have that inadvertent whistle. So that's actually pretty good officiating.
1: But when only half the guys are playing,
0: right?
1: Somebody gets hurt. Yeah, it's 50-50 one way or the other. Now off the left side, bouncing around, getting shoved backwards. Arlt is in there. Cannon didn't get much on that one. Kalen Arlt. Much smaller back and driving through there, hitting him shoulder pad to shoulder pad is Blake Carr. Now we're talking about that attendance at Pitt State, and locally on our radio talk show, I've kind of said this for years, as great as the facilities are at UNK, we know their attendance isn't as great as some of these powers down in Kansas. Talk about it after this play, third and long. And they will hand it off again, and Arlt breaks the tackle, stays on his feet. Inside the 35, to the 30, and a big gain down to the 28-yard line. And the Lopers, a run of 20, keep it alive, seeing something off that left side here. They ran it with Harris on third and long, and then the very next third and long, they give it off to Kalen Arlt, and he'll have a 20-yard gain.
0: Well, if you watch the play, at the very beginning of that, you see a lot of white shirts moving to the left because they went with that motion. That allows them to bend stuff in a lot of running plays. Now you're running against that aggressive style of defense and using Pitt's aggression against them.
1: And Callen did a good job of stepping out of a tackle and getting a bunch more. Now they want to throw. Looking wheel for the end zone. Pressure, so Harper steps up. He's got some room to the right side. Trying to get to the corner. He'll have to get out of bounds inside the 10. The pursuit over there by Jordan Gwynn. But another huge gain for the Lopers. All the way down to the 8, a gain of 15. First and goal for UNK.
0: And again, football is such a game of momentum. That momentum came with that long run by Isaiah Harris. It kind of just allowed both the offense and the defense to just kind of take a sigh of relief, just kind of relax a little bit. And right now, UNK is playing with pretty good rhythm.
1: Going to put a halfback over on the right side of the tackle. Looks like you'd be running it that way. Nope, straight up the middle for Arlt, and he steps over a man inside the 5, brought down between the 2 and the 3-yard line, second down and goal.
0: Offensive linemen love this. They just love this. Let's run between the tackles. We're opening some holes. Let's just go at these guys.
1: And tempo again. Give it to Callen. And, boy, almost got the ball knocked out of his hands there. Give credit to Spencer Ward, the safety.
0: You get that temptation of wanting to lean that ball over the goal line there, and it did come out. I think it landed on it.
1: Quarterback sneak. He's in.
0: And then a late flag.
1: And now we get a late flag. A helmet comes off. Sometimes you go too quick. You hate to get a
0: they do call
1: false start, but he's in the end zone.
0: They call a touchdown now, which they hadn't put their hands up yet.
1: Now Pitt State's trying to say, we got the football. UNK saying touchdown, waiting for the white hat to make a ruling. And let's see what he says.

0: Well, the Lopers are starting to celebrate. I'm sure they'll review this. And then a personal foul on the defense after that on the face mask. Trying to probably rip everything away. And the Lopers will come in now for the extra point. And so UNK, after going 9.5 quarters without an offensive touchdown, has scored here on back-to-back possessions as Harper gets his first touchdown for the Lopers. Kiernan comes in for the extra point. And the kick is on the way, and the kick is good. So on the Aurora Cooperative scoreboard with 9:25 remaining in the first half, it's now UNK 14, Pittsburgh State 3, and there's some chippiness going on down there as they separate the linemen. We'll be back on NCN. It's homecoming in Kearney.
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0: Well, a couple of highlights now for the Lopers, and you'll be able to take a look at those when we reach halftime. Our halftime highlights are brought to you by Sartor Heyman Jewelers. Stunning engagement collections, exceptional diamonds, and dazzling gemstones can be found at their Lincoln and Grand Island locations. And UNK, an 11-point lead in the football game, Randy, and that's another first this year.
3: Yeah, we have not had too many positive things, especially in the first half. But ever since that run, where you kind of saw the same Isaiah Harris that we grew to know and love the last couple of years, it just really has kind of been that pivoting point here. And the defense has done a good job of, after the touchdown by Harris, getting the ball back pretty quickly. Pretty good field position for UNK. And then the offense now is kind of feeling their sea legs a little bit. They're kind of getting a nice little rhythm going.
0: And that freshman running back, Arndt, with a nice 20-yard run. Yep. On this last drive. So it's great to be able, if you're going to use two, it's great that they're both successful.
3: And both times you have broken tackles that have really added a lot of yards that really rewards the offensive line for giving them a good hole.
0: Okay, they're kicking off from midfield because of that face mask on the touchdown. The Lopers decided not to do anything fancy, just kind of place it back in the end zone, and it'll be first down and 10.
3: Yeah, don't be cute. Just punch it in there and be done with it.
0: Well, we see some fans sitting on the north side of a UNK's Foster Field. I think I even pick out a Kansas State jersey out there, Randy. And that gets me back to where we were. Why are the teams a little bit different in D2 in Kansas? You know what? Growing up, Kansas and Kansas, they didn't have a D1 football program that was any good.
3: No.
0: And their D2 programs were good. They had something to gravitate to in Kansas, and they did.
3: Oh!
0: And the ball fumbled the first time that they have brought quarterback Billy Middleton into the ball game, trying to give him a different look, and it's UNK to pop that football into the air and get it on the ground.
3: 17th turnover of the year here for the Gorillas, and how good does that feel on homecoming?
0: Caleb Kincaid, who had the pick six against Wayne State, gets the fumble recovery here.
3: And it's like, why didn't I have a little bit more space here? I can get the end zone.
0: Wow, what a change. And now the Lopers get it at the 23-yard line.
3: Yeah, you know, the first quarter was kind of more the same. It just, Loper fan, you just kind of go, hey, oh, here it comes. But second quarter, this has been an entirely different game. And it's only been about 5 minutes. You know, really, it's on the clock, it's only been about 5 minutes since the Isaiah Harris run. But it's been all blue guys since then.
0: All right, see if UK can continue to put the pressure on here. Now up by 11. And in great standing, one play later with the football. Motion again. They have taken Harper out of the ball game, and in at quarterback is Gunnar McElroy. He started last week for the Lopers. And Harper's over here. I don't know if he got twisted up on that quarterback sneak, but you can see him over here trying to get some

water on his hands. He's wearing gloves, trying to get that going. He's jumping up and down a little bit. Or if this was scripted for McElroy, I would find that hard that you would switch your quarterback after you finally got a little offense going. But nonetheless, that is the case. And in the backfield, Quincy Riker. So some second-team reps here. Hand to Riker. Looks for a bounce outside. He's going to try and get to the corner.

0: Good 87, Eddie Schultz out there making a nice little block downfield right there. That really opens that up to get that, those extra yards to make this third and very short.
1: Well, they did not give him the first down, so it's third and inches out of the pistol. Riker, and he's stuffed. Man, that's why the pistol, that's the biggest negative of the pistol, Randy, yeah, is when you have third and inches and then you lose 3 yards, and now you got to settle for a field goal.
0: Well, again, you just the last time you had just a few inches you had to get, you snuck it in the end zone for a touchdown, and instead of going with what worked successfully last time, that one blows up in your face.
1: Great job in there by Martin to sniff it out and stuff the play. So here comes Kiernan. He will attempt a 34-yard field goal from the left hash. And the snap good, the kick is away, and Caden is able to put it through the upright. So you were hoping for 7, but you get a freebie 3 right here on the field goal. It's Lopers 17 and Gorillas 3. You're watching News Channel Nebraska Television.
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1: Thank you to Randy Bischkenner, our producer-engineer Danny Alvarado, and thanks to the crew, small but mighty, here on this Saturday. We appreciate you being with us on NCN as the kick goes into the end zone. And today, Randy, the Lopers giving you a reason to watch their football game.
0: Yeah, absolutely. And you wonder a little bit about Pittsburgh State here, because after their defense, after the short field, the defense kind of stood up. It's kind of like in hockey. When you have a penalty kill, that can kind of sometimes build momentum for your offensive attack here, and we'll see whether or not the Gorillas have that. But right now, overall, the momentum has been for UNK.
1: Well, it looks like they're going to stay with the backup quarterback, Billy Middleton, here.
0: And the Lopers
1: just kind of got shoved into him. A ball bounced off a helmet, and the Lopers grabbed it. Middleton looks to throw. Look left, nothing there. Rolls right. Now fires it out here into the flat and complete at the 39-yard line. Easy pitch and catch there into the hands of Geno Boyd. Coverage by Goldsby. First down. First down a long time for the Gorillas.
0: Yeah, right now they only have 51 yards of total offense coming into that play, and they've obviously made a nice little adjustment to that right there. But UNK's defense has really shut down the Gorillas up to this point.
1: That's their first down in this quarter. Handed off over the right side, and not much on first down this time. Maybe a gain of one for Van to the 40-yard line, second down and 9.
0: Well, and that's key to the problems that they've had offensively here. They are now a total of negative 8 yards rushing in the football game.
1: First look here at quads to the left side. You got 5 wideouts. Look out right side here. Chapman will be a one-on-one, second down and 9. And that's where they're looking. Fade pattern down the right sideline and some miscommunication and getting walloped. Was the quarterback in Middleton coming through and putting the pressure on for the Lopers was Odigbemi.
0: And he comes in untouched. Just look at this. So you want to be a quarterback. And, you know, that's not late. That's not a dirty hit. You just know you're going to get hit. That's why he got rid of the ball. But he knew that was coming.
1: Something was going on because the coaches of the visiting team always sat right next to us, and you could hear them pounding the table before they snapped that ball. It just didn't look right. Setting up a screen, Van catches it underneath, slips one man, and gets out to the 45-yard line, but that'll be short of the first down. Fourth down and 4, pick up 5, needed 9. And the Lopers force another punt here for the Gorillas.
0: And a good job by some of those linemen of kind of backing up and kind of feeling like, hey, that was a little bit too easy. And Caleb Kincaid just kind of had that sense, and he drops back after he was released by the offensive lineman.
1: So Antle in there to punt again for this Pittsburgh State Gorilla Ball Club, who after scoring on the opening drive hasn't done a whole

0: lot at all. High, high kick for the sideline into the wind. That's not going to help the average. That's all out at around the 30-yard line. This could be less than a 30-yard punt again here, Randy.
1: Yeah, each one of these two outstanding punters, top three punters in the nation, each one of them has had one of those kind of miss hits here in the first half, and now UNK gets fairly good field position, really.
0: So a 26-yard punt, and I'm a little surprised that they were trying to angle something there. I mean, Lawrence, and yeah, fine, but UNK's punt team hasn't exactly been tearing it up this year. Not bad, but...
1: And into the wind, you hang it up there, and you have a better chance of maybe even having a muff with a high punt into that wind that hangs up forever when you got a leg like Campbell has.
0: All right, Riker in the backfield here with Ziggy Harper. Hand it off to him, trying to run it between tackles. You got to do it every once in a while. You're not always expecting a huge play, but if you can get that three or four on first down, sets you up for second, and it does so exactly right there.
1: Well, you want to get at least one first down here before you do it, but I would love to see UNK try to take the lid off here a little bit and throw a deep pass. Even if it's incomplete, the way they're running the football right now, I think you can try to get a first down on two downs if you sacrifice one of those downs just throwing the ball deep and throwing it incomplete.
0: I think if they get a first down,
1: they got to get a first down
0: first. You'll see.
1: Yeah.
0: And again, Lopers really... They stick one more in here before halftime. Pitt State does get the ball to start the third quarter. And Harper wants to throw out into the flat. Short pass, beats the wide receiver, and across the 40-yard line for a first down here for the Lopers. And getting to make a catch here is...
1: I think that was that J.D. Rollins? I think it was 88, wasn't it? So 88 caught it. So that's J.D. Rollins. And when he makes the catch, and there it is, he makes a nice little pivot to get back to the inside. So Rollins, good work.
0: All right. First down and 10, Lopers. Now let's see what happens. Stack him to the left side for the first time. And they will hand it off. And Riker will pop himself across the 45 to the 46-yard line.
1: And there wasn't anybody's waste. I mean, he was running up. He was looking downfield, was able to kind of run vertical through that hole and just kept on a chugging. There wasn't anybody that came in his speed. And, again, that's a great run on first down, right at 5 yards. And the offensive line is kind of exerting themselves a little bit. They're kind of making a little bit of a stand here because he's able to kind of run through a hole pretty comfortably.
0: Tickety tick tick. 4 minutes to go here in quarter number two. Lopers up by 14 now. Motion setting out on the left side of that line. Low snap. And I don't know if that busted the play, but it's going to be a good one here for Harper. Up the field to the 40, and he gets hit inside the 40 at the 37-yard line. Big collision there. Pittsburgh State has a man down after that collision.
1: Well, he didn't use all the blocks as well as I kind of wish he'd been able to get to the outside. But there was wide receivers after this breaks open in the field. The wide receivers did a good job of maintaining their blocks up the field that kind of kept the defense from coming. But, again, closing the door there pretty quickly was Elijah Randall for Pittsburgh State. Otherwise, that had been a big run.
0: I think Spencer Ward got a little bit of his own teammate there. First and 10, just inside the 40. Lopers on the move. Hand it to Riker again. And now they're starting to get some yardage between the tackles, Randy, up to the 33.
1: Yeah, right now the offensive line here for UNK is just winning the battles. They're opening holes. They're getting those double teams in there. They're able to drive guys back. And the more this game goes on, the more that offensive line just wants to lean on you.
0: And we have got a timeout on the field here with 2:58 remaining in quarter number two. The Lopers are up on this one by a score of 17-3. We'll take it with them and be back in a moment on NCN.
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0: Right after the 6-yard gain, it'll be second down and 4 here for the Lopers. Coming over on the right side is Stallings. The tight end hasn't been utilized yet. He's the man now in motion from right to left. He's been doing a good job of opening some holes, though, as they run behind him. Try to run behind him again, but Pittsburgh State on the blitz, able to get the tackle. And it's going to be Young again. This is a little bit of what we saw the first couple of drives from the defensive sideline of this Pittsburgh State Gorilla team. They were getting in there.
1: Yeah, he just comes in underneath. Yeah, it comes in there underneath and just does a great job coming from the inside and going to the other side and making the nice little tackle there. But, again, misdirection can kind of counter that a little bit, but that time it was a great play by your defensive end.
0: All right, third down. Long six here for the Lopers on the edge of Kiernan's field goal range. Might help with the wind. Let's see if they just keep it on the ground. Nope. Blitz throw of the slant. It's complete, but it is short of the first down. Oh, now watch out. UNK saying a first down. The line judge is going to move the chains here.
1: Well, you got to get to the 30, and he makes the catch right at the 30-yard line.
0: Boy, if I'm Pitt State, I am going to want to see this. We have reached the two-minute timeout.
1: Yeah, that's it.
0: And that's going to give the Pittsburgh State coaches another chance to take a look at this. So we've reached the two-minute timeout here, and Lopers with their best first half of the season. UNK 17, Pittsburgh State 3 on NCN.
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4: I'm Pete Ricketts, and I approve this message.
5: The Democratic Socialist agenda, I mean, I see some good things in there.
6: That's Dan Osborne praising socialists. Osborne paid himself hundreds of thousands of dollars, bankrolled by the far left. They pay Osborne. Osborne supports their radical policies.
7: There definitely needs to be a clear path to citizenship. Let's give him a damn Social Security card already.
5: The Democratic Socialist agenda, I see some good things in there.
6: Dan Osborne, fake independent, real liberal.
8: NCN Sports is brought to you by...
0: Well, here's that last play. The Lopers needing to get to the 30-yard line, or to the 29.
1: Not all the way to the 29. They only needed the 29.5.
0: So,
1: and they got an extra half.
0: Yeah,
1: I'll tell you, they got an extra half, but I think they got enough for the first down.
0: All right, so first down and 10 here for the Lopers. Keeping it on the ground, hole off the left side. Quincy Riker, 15-10, inside the 5. Ball came loose, but he is down. The tackle made by Quentin Kirby, and it's first and goal for the Lopers.
1: A great cut right there in the hole. He was kind of on a slant to go differently into the defender, but watch this. He gets right to the hole and makes a cut right in the middle of the hole and was able to bust that open for a big gain.
0: Phil Jones is in there off the left side. You've also had Aiden Whitted and Kale Dombinski on that left side of the offensive line for the Lopers. And here for the Lopers, don't go too fast. There's no reason to rush this. You don't want Pitt State to get the ball back with any time anyway. And again, you got nothing on first down, which is what happened on third and a couple of inches last time.
1: Well, they like after a nice play to kind of hit you in the mouth again and kind of use that, not necessarily to leave time on the clock, but in an event to try to keep you while you're still reeling from the previous play, and now they are going to drain the clock.
0: Slot to the right side is Iobamidele. There is Stallings in motion. Take the snap, hand it off Isaiah Harris. He'll get half of what he needs down to the 2-yard line. Wrapping him up around the ankles is Carr. Third down and goal.
1: A field goal
0: does give you a 3-score lead, but
1: yeah, you're down here. You want the 7.
0: Stomp the foot.
1: But they're 3 yards out. They did not get the 2. They're going to be down to the 3. And I kind of just love the idea of kind of rolling Ziggy Harper out. We haven't seen him do that yet, but I think UNK is going to talk about what they want to do after they drain this clock as much as they possibly can.
0: Yeah, they're going to run it down to about 16 seconds here and call timeout.
1: And Pittsburgh State has 3 timeouts left. I don't think they're interested in having a lot of time on the clock either.
0: All right, so the Lopers will call their second timeout with 15 seconds remaining here. Third and goal from the 3. We're going to go ahead and keep it here. Remind you, we've got a lot coming up at halftime. 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We'll take a look at our highlights. Randy will run down the first half stats for you. And now What will the score be at halftime? 17-20 or 24-3? That's what we're going to find out here on this next play.
1: And 24-3 would be huge for an offense that has struggled all year to be able to score 24 points in one quarter. That is just unbelievable because they've had games where they haven't been able to score 24 points.
0: And if Pitt State holds them to a field goal, they will then have held them to field goals on two key possessions here. One, where they recovered a fumble at the 23 and didn't get a first down. And then this time around, where they moved the ball down first and goal at the 4, and now it's third and goal at the 3. And at least keeps you in shouting distance here, even if it is a 3-score game. Loper defense, man, as good as the offense has to feel, the defense has done a great job. Here we go with Ziggy Harper. He's got Harris behind him. There's the defensive line shift. Give it to Harris. Looks for the hole. Looks for the block. Gets into the end zone for the second time this afternoon. Touchdown, Isaiah Harris.
1: You look at that kid. He does not look like the biggest player in the world, but, man, he is thick. And he just puts those shoulder pads down, and he slips into another gear. He just slips into low gear to be able to push everybody out of the way. That kid is just a snowplow with a nose for the end zone.
0: Randy will probably talk more about it at halftime. And after the first quarter, we could still say so, but did you possibly see this coming? Moving on the snap here. It doesn't matter. The Lopers make the extra point. There is a flag. It's going to be offsides on Pitt State. So UNK and Kiernan still solid when he kicks the football, knocks it right through. And your score with 10 seconds to go before halftime. UNK 24 and Pitt State 3 on NCN.
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0: Trying to see where the pep is now for Pitt State. They have got to generate some juice here on the road when they come out of the halftime locker room, Randy.
1: Yeah, and they get the ball back. They'll make some halftime adjustments. But, again, the UNK, both offense and defense, have been feeding each other here lately, and it's been a feeding frenzy. UNK has scored more points this quarter than they played it, than they scored in any game so far this year.
0: And, again, you just take a look at this, and I know Pittsburgh State fans, coaches, players, they've got to be scratching their head now even more than UNK because this was a top 10 team in the preseason. Yeah. The talent was there. The injuries haven't occurred like they have against UNK, and they're staring 0-5 in the face here.
1: Well, they had three receivers that were all MIAA last year, and for their offense to be as slowed as they've been, and they're just going to kneel on the football here, I mean, that – the fact that they allowed UNK to drain the clock says something about how they kind of feel about their team right now offensively.
0: All right, there you go. And we keep an eye on Pittsburgh State as they head to the locker room here. And as I look over there, Bacon, we expected there to be two quarterbacks. We just didn't expect the current number two to be the number two. Bacon seems to be okay running over to the locker room. So they went here a couple of times with Billy Middleton, and we were expecting maybe Jake Wolf to be in there, a redshirt senior, but they went with Middleton, a true freshman, and on the first snap, it was a little bit of a high snap. The Lopers blew up the line, and a helmet knocked the ball out of his hands, and UNK covered it. They held him to a field goal. But as you said, Randy, UNK here with 21 points in the second quarter. A massive quarter for the Lopers.
1: Yeah, and again, it just is a balm that solves a lot and heals a lot of wounds for UNK because, yeah, you talk it in the tailgate area before the game. There's like, man, you know, when the other team has to kick, do we really have to play offense because we haven't been doing anything with the football? But this year, this week, this second quarter, they've been able to find some way to do it. And, again, you hate to punt it on just one play, but Isaiah Harris with that big hit.

0: it up the middle, and you kind of saw the Isaiah Harris that you saw last year that led the MIAA in the first month of the season a year ago. You see him back, and he looked like the same player. You just kind of got a feeling that maybe this offense had kind of found itself, and it has found itself here in the second quarter.
1: Marty Mormino with the most rest he's had all season long, not having to get out there in the second quarter. But there you see it, UNK 24, Pittsburgh State 3, and we'll be back on Homecoming for the Lopers right after this.
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1: And welcome back to Halftime Activities here on News Channel Nebraska Television, brought to you by many of our fine sponsors, and we sure appreciate RMV Construction, Sartor Hayman, and we'll get to some highlights here in just a little bit. Sartor Hayman Jewelers, stunning engagement, collectors, exceptional diamonds, and dazzling gemstones can be found at their Lincoln and Grand Island locations. UNK going on a massive run here to take a 24-3 lead after Pittsburgh State scored on their opening drive of the game, 42-yard field goal by Austin Schmidt, and all of the Lopers' points coming here in quarter number two. And, Randy, before we give you a rundown on the stats, just thoughts here on maybe what changed for the Loper offense to all of a sudden appear here after 10 quarters.
0: Again, I'd hate to pin it on one play, but you see Isaiah Harris do that, and that was early on the quarter. That was less than a minute into the quarter, and it just, you kind of could feel that UNK just kind of relaxed a little bit and got a break with the turnover. And overall in the second quarter, and we'll do the whole half here, but 186 yards rushing in the second quarter for UNK, negative 22 for Pittsburgh State. 8-1 in terms of first downs in that second quarter, and UNK had the football 11 of the 15 minutes of quarter number two.

0: two. That is just complete domination, and it just really started with one play, but you have to finish it up. Yeah. And again, the defense came in, got a three and out, forced a turnover, got the short field, and I kind of mentioned after UNK only got 3 points after having the short field, you wondered maybe if Pittsburgh State would pick up the momentum. Well, they didn't, because UNK answered those only getting 3 points with another nice drive and scoring right before the half.
1: And if you joined us late, Lopers took the ball, three and out. Pitt State scored, Lopers, three and out. Pitt State did a little something, but then we went back to punt, punt, punt. And then finally UNK got something going. And, Randy, take a look at what we have.
0: And it's been, as we say, because of that second quarter, it's pretty lopsided here in terms of the statistics. 10 first downs for UNK, as we said, 8 of them in that second quarter, compared to only 4 for Pittsburgh State. 191 yards rushing for the Lopers on 28 carries, negative 9 for the Gorillas on 14 carries. And passing, Pittsburgh State has thrown the ball 13 times, 9 catches for 78 yards. UNK pretty efficient in the passing game. They're 5 of 8 for 27 yards, so total offense, 69 yards for Pittsburgh State, 218 for UNK. Time of possession, 16:45 for the Lopers, 13:15 for Pittsburgh State, but as we said, it was absolutely dominated, 11 of the 15 minutes in the second quarter for the Lopers. And UNK, third from the bottom in terms of third down conversions. They're 5 of 9 here in the game compared to 3 of 8 for Pittsburgh State. And again, UNK a perfect 3 for 3. Once they get into the red zone, their fumble recovery was just outside the red zone, but they're a perfect 3 for 3 when they get the ball inside the red zone. 3 touchdowns, and so 24 to 3 our halftime score.
1: As you mentioned, 2 first downs, then 8 first downs. On the other side, 3 first downs, 1 first down for Pitt State in that second quarter of play.
0: Yeah, just one. And UNK, again, wearing down on them a little bit. UNK, throughout the course of the year, even though they are over, has won the battle for time of possession in most games because they keep trying to run the ball. Well, now that they're being successful, it is a dominating performance in that second quarter. 11 minutes to only 4, and your best defense is for your offense to have the football.
1: Also in the MIAA this afternoon, they've got 4 minutes to go in the third quarter. Undefeated and 10th-ranked Emporia State is leading Missouri Western 27-15. That was 14-12 at the end of the first quarter, now setting it 27-15. Washburn and Northwest Missouri State have the week off. 7 o'clock kickoff tonight. Central Oklahoma is at Central Missouri. And in Hayes, Fort Hayes will be taking on Missouri Southern. Taking a look at what's coming up for these teams, as we said, Washburn on the road for Pitt State coming up next week. And UNK, they're in the middle of that 4 of 5 at home, but next week is the one on the road, a night game in St. Joe as they take on Missouri Western, and then back home against Missouri Southern and Northwest Missouri State on the 17th and 24th, and then the final home game on November 7th, Fort Hays State. All the home games right here on News Channel Nebraska Television. We'll take a break. We've got highlights and some other scores to look at. Stay with us on NCN.
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1: We got a lot of things coming up on NCN over the next week, including complete coverage of the presidential visit to Grand Island with Dave Creek. Michael Shively and the crew, we'll talk more about that a little bit later on in the half. But also want to remind you, UNK Volleyball continues to be on a heck of a run. They swept Northeastern State last night. They have set a school record with 51 consecutive sets. The

0: they have won. That's 17 wins, all by sweep, and they will be on the road, including Missouri Western, the number 8 team in the country, next weekend. Soccer team got a win yesterday down at Newman. They will be at nationally ranked Washburn coming up tomorrow as well. And then you've got the cross country, Josiah, one of our camera guys, and the boys and women running out there. And the women's golf team will be Monday and Tuesday over at the Nebraska Intercollegiate. That's at beautiful Centura Hills in Caro. And after all the precipitation we've had, Randy, it's actually going to look fall here for our college and high schools, because we're getting into postseason for the softball. Begins Monday in C. You've got sub-districts and districts. We're going to be getting into conference and district cross-country, softball, and still a lot of time here next Saturday, Centennial Conference volleyball. But right now, let's take a look at our highlights from the first half here on NCN. And our highlights got a lot of UNK flavor to them.
1: And rightly so, with a 24-3 lead. And to me, it starts with this play. Isaiah Harris, nice blocking up front, gets through the hole, and he is off to the races.
0: 65-yard run for Harris. Not only a touchdown, but one of the biggest offensive plays the Lopers have had over the last weeks, 3 weeks. And, of course, for Harris, his first touchdown in a year. For Pitt State, trying to get some offense going, but there comes the backside strip by Corin Conrad. They're able to recover it, but it gives them bad field position. Had to punt the ball after that, and they haven't been getting the average punt that they have had most of the year from the nation's second leading punter. Then how about we switch it up here and go to running back Callan Art, a 20-yard scamper that sets him up again down at the 28-yard line.
1: Again, we talk about the good blocking, but the running backs have done a nice job with some open field running, including the quarterback.
0: Yeah, Harper hasn't flushed out much, but this is his biggest run of the ball game. Sets up first and goal down at the 8-yard line.
1: And again, you love that with a quarterback that doesn't mind tucking and going. And talk about tucking and going. He tucked in there, and that got a little violent in there as they ripped the helmet off of Norman.
0: Yeah, and you get your quarterback, Harmon, in there, and he's able to get into the end zone. Harper, his first rushing touchdown. And then here it is, first snap, runs right into the helmet, bounces around, and into the hands of Caleb Kincaid, who gets a fumble recovery after having a pick six in the first game of the year. Keep it on the ground. And this time, Quincy Riker. Let's not forget about Riker. So all three backs have had big runs here in the first half, and it sets up another touchdown for Isaiah Harris. Third and goal from the three. He powers his way in for the second time here this afternoon. And that made it 24-3, as you can see, with just 10 seconds to go before the half. There wasn't much to show for Pitt State after that first drive of the ball game.
1: No, and I guarantee you right now, there's a bunch of offensive linemen for UNK that are just bumping into each other and giving each other chest bumps and all that, and, you know, flexing their muscles, because that offensive line looked really, really good starting from that second quarter on.
0: Well, Tom Anthony and his group has got to be feeling the pressure over there. This doesn't happen to Pittsburgh State, Randy. In fact, the last time that Pitt State was 0-4 in a series is 1977, not in a series, a season. That's the last time that Pitt State was 0-4 in a season back in 1977.
1: And they ended 1-8-1, and that is not what you want to see if you're Pittsburgh State, because, again, you're the winningest program in the history of Division II. We've talked about the phenomenal support that they get at home when they go to Kearney Stadium, and, you know, that is just not up to the standard that the Gorillas are used to.
0: Well, right now we've got Hall of Fame weekend. It's not just homecoming, but we've got Hall of Fame weekend. We'll talk about that when we return on NCN.
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1: Democrat Dan Osborne is at it again. He claims to be independent, but here are three facts. National Democrats got caught spending nearly $10 million to help elect Osborne after they tried to hide it. This summer, the Democrat nominee dropped out to help Osborne, and Osborne was caught on tape admitting he would support the Democrats in the Senate. Do you really want a senator who supports all their crazy far-left ideas? Cornhusker Majority is responsible for the content of this advertising.
2: Doug Duda back with you here, and Randy Bushcutter, our producer-engineer, Danny Alvarado at UNK's Foster Field, where they are introducing the 2026 members of the Hall of Fame. And we talked about this last year, Randy and I's first opportunity together to do UNK football last year here on NCN. But you obviously love the Lopers a little bit, too, for this reason.
3: It's just great to see them recognize people from the past. And Henrik Juul Nielsen, the guy on the far left here, has just a great story. Came as an exchange student to Little Trenton, Nebraska, out in the western part of the state. They didn't kick extra points. He just kicked off, but he showed off his leg, got a walk-on opportunity because he decided to go to school here in Kearney. And next thing you know, he becomes a two-time All-American. And he does cheat at cards, though, I will say that. Played him in pitch, and there's no way he had the evening that he had with his partner against Tom and I. There's no way without him cheating. I'm just saying.
2: Well, as you look out there, you've got Nikki Scott, who came out of Broken Bow, and a volleyball standout. Then, Henrik, as you mentioned, you've got Lyle Clausen, the outstanding track and cross-country coach. They were second, third, fourth. He had multiple top 10 finishes with his men's cross-country team in the early 90s. He was here from the transition of the NAIA into Division II from Kearney State to UNK. Jeff Sylvester, who's already in the D2 Wrestling Hall of Fame, now in the UNK Hall of Fame as well. You've got the chancellor next to him in the white t-shirt, Bronson Bosshammer, one of the best all-time baseball players, of course, now defunct. The program cut here almost 10 years ago, and Bronson Bosshammer only probably second to Rich Ozentoski in the numbers that he has. You take a look, and we kid him, he's still here coaching youngsters and yep, doing a great job. His son is going to go on and play baseball, has committed to the Omaha Mavericks. So you look at that, and he was the first Loper to be named Division II All-Region twice, the only Loper to be named first-team All-RMAC three times before, of course, coming into the MIAA. And then finally there in the yellow T-shirt from the UNK swimming program, Johara Salinas. Again, that's one of those programs that's been pretty small, but is building up here now. And, boy, to put up some numbers that she did, pretty amazing coming out of Panama.
3: Yeah, and Clausen, you talk about the team leadership that he had, number of national champions and All-American individuals throughout the course of the year with the Loper track team, which is an incredible thing since there's no track on campus. And being able to build that with some of the problems that were placed in for his program has really developed a great program.
2: And it's a big Hall of Fame weekend because it's homecoming in Lincoln. They had their Athletics Hall of Fame yesterday. And, of course, you had Coach Cook go in. You had Amber Holmquist go in. You had Matt Hopper go in. You had Dean Steinkuhler go in. You had bowlers, tracks, Ivinovich from the track team. And then tomorrow is the Nebraska High School Hall of Fame. Brett Maher, who kicked on this field right here for Kearney High, went on to star for UNL, and then the Dallas Cowboys and many others. Now the special teams coach for the Huskers, he's going in. Michael and Jennifer Nicola from Kearney Catholic. And then there's a whole bunch from the eastern part of the state this year, and I guess I could go into all those and the Huskers, since hopefully we've got a lot of folks from all over the state. But I was talking right here in central Nebraska, and that's at Lincoln East tomorrow. It is halftime here on NCN, and our halftime show is brought to you by RMV Construction. 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
0: Getting closer to second half action here, and Pitt State will get the choice to receive the football when we return. As we said, a lot coming up here as we move into the month of October on NCN. I know you are going to be tuned in tomorrow. My family will be tuned in tomorrow. Oh, baby. I'm sorry. 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
4: If you can
0: we bring
4: have,
0: you games, we bring you fairs, we bring you livestock, we bring you debates, we bring you polka.
4: If you can't have fun listening to polka, you can't have fun. It just boils down to that.
0: I didn't think that we were going to get producer Danny here to the game today because he was already excited about that. Football Thursday will be in the capital city for Lincoln Northeast and Lincoln North Star. And then Friday, our ball games in the north half of the state. Eight-man action as Lutheran High Northeast takes on Hardington Newcastle. And in the south half of the state, Columbus and Papillion La Vista South. And Cozad from the Not Fair Hall of Fame traveled to Omaha to play Roncalli last night. Now they go to Cozad to play, or Cozad plays Shadron on Friday night, and that's on our Cozad network, and a long travel there for the Haymakers as well. And what's coming up? What have you seen? What can you watch? I mean, I had fun looking back at the games that we've seen for UNK, but you could do that for high school games too. NCN Sports Now on YouTube. Follow along on Facebook, X. Of course, we like to have some fun every once in a while on TikTok and a variety of other social media platforms out there that you can see right here. But a lot of folks keep asking, how can I watch that game again? Check out our YouTube channel, NCN Sports Now.
4: And I think that'll be a good opportunity to be able to watch online when the president comes to Grand Island on Monday as well. That's a pretty big deal anywhere, anytime.
0: Yeah, we're looking forward to that. So not much going on a Monday night, but good that the Prez could roll in to the Tri-City. So we are here at halftime, again brought to you by RMV Construction and Sartor Hayman. Doug Dudo, Randy Bushcutter, our producer and engineer Danny Alvarado, and all the folks that are working the cameras and working the truck here at Kearney. Again, thanks to the athletic director, Mark Bauer, and the gang here, Peter Yazvak, and the SID, Brandon Bennett's PA announcer, just because he wanted us to say his name on the air here this afternoon.
4: Well, yep. I mean, you know, otherwise he wasted the $20 he gave you, so you got to mention it.
0: Glad to have you along with us. More meter to kick it off. Key to put this in the end zone. Don't give Pitt State any opportunity to return it. We'll be interested to see what they do at the quarterback position and if they can get something solid here, because it felt like what UNK had last week against Washburn. You weren't getting any first downs. You weren't able to get the players in. You weren't having any success. And you don't get to run a lot of plays. You get less than 50 plays in a game. That's not good.
4: Well, and conversely here, if the UNK defense can hold them to a three and out, they'd get pretty good field position. And right now they're fielding their oats.
0: Again, the last time that the Lopers had a lead at half was against Wayne State, and that game was such a roller coaster of emotion. It was Wayne State in the first, Lopers in the second and third. Wayne State was able to make the comeback in the fourth and win it on a last-second field goal. Both teams looking for their first win of the season, and Kiernan now on the tee, boots it away. And Caden will send this about 4 yards deep, and electing not to return it out of the end zone is Edmund. It's something else. We had some chippiness going on there at the end of that second quarter. As T.O. once said, keep your hands on your sides. Don't get flagged for any penalties. Don't do anything if you're UNK to give Pitt State some momentum.
4: But you don't play with your food. Don't pick a fight. I mean, let's just go. I mean, right now you kind of have their dauber down. Don't give them anything to rally around.
0: And Bobby Bacon is back out there to start the second half here at quarterback with Diego Kearns in the backfield. And if you're Pitt State, can't get 21 in one play, so you've got to be patient and win the entire second half. They'll give it to Kearns off the left side, and that Loper defense bounces him out of there. Kearns able to find 4 or 5 more yards. You just figure he's swallowed up in the middle of that pack, and that's when it's hard for the defense. They don't know he's over there. And finally, you see Javon Luti over there making sure he doesn't get up the field.
4: And as I said, I love the style of Kearns here. He is always battling. He's always moving forward. And he just does not want to go down. And he'll just keep on going until you finally put him to the turf.
0: Somebody the size out there of Cade Sipe, hard to run through him. Second down and 3. Fake the handoff. Swing pass incomplete. Just trying to hit the tight end out of the slot on the left side there, and incomplete to Luke Nigman. He is, like we said earlier on with Parchman out there, two of their returning all-conference players, and they just can't make the connection so far this first month of the season.
4: And quite honestly, had that pass been complete, they would have lost 2 yards on it. There was no chance of success on that play.
0: And again, Pitt State hasn't lost in Kearney since 1983, 8 straight wins here. Third down and about 3.5 to go. Take the snap, want to throw the ball. Bacon, rolling left, has some room to run, decides to throw it, and it is caught for the first down. Probably could have got it either way, but he finds Kearns out of the backfield and moves the chains here for only the 5th time all afternoon for the Gorillas.
4: I mentioned it earlier with Ziggy running the ball, and as he's looking to run the ball, he's looking to throw the ball as he keeps his head upfield and does a nice job throwing that ball across his body, but getting a better gain, and he didn't have to pay the price for it.
0: So second opportunity here to move the chains for Pittsburgh State. Fake it to Kearns, fake the slant, looking to go deep, nothing there. Now Bacon's got to take it himself, has some room down the left sideline, and has the first down into his own bench. And maybe a little quarterback run here from Bobby Bacon would help this football team out.
4: Yeah, he's starting to play with a little bit more confidence. You get the nice little dump-off pass with a first down. Here you scramble. Both of them are really good decisions, and you start getting a little bit of momentum. And, again, that's what Pittsburgh State needs to do. They need to kind of find their sea legs a little bit.
0: Roll right, looking to throw. Bacon to the tight end again, trying to find Naaman out there, and it's too tall for him. And anytime that ball's deflected in the middle of the field, that is dangerous for your offense. But this is kind of how Pitt State looked on the opening drive of the ball game. Moved the ball down the field, did end up having to settle for 3, but kind of had their plays scripted, and it was working for them. And it's second down at 10.
4: And that was working well. That would have been successful had that ball been thrown down about 2 more feet. And that's dangerous when you get the ball in the air like up high like that.
0: Throw again over the middle, deep slant. They've got it complete. Biggest play of the ball game right now for Pittsburgh State. And a first down for Kieran Parchman. And here comes Pittsburgh State.
4: Well, they got Parchman going a little bit earlier in the first quarter, and I think they want to get him back into the game. Like I said, he is just a ticking time bomb. He's going to go off at some point.
0: And at the 24, they want to run tempo. Bacon again. Quick out, complete this time on a wide receiver screen, cutting back on the numbers to the hash inside the 15 to the 10. And another first down here for the Gorillas. T.J. Starks finally able to haul in his first reception of the ball game.
4: And Starks knows where he's going to go once he catches the ball. He actually is spacing away from the defense when he makes the catch, but he knows where his blockers are going to be, and that is to kind of curl back to the inside, which is where he's going to pick up the blockers.
0: First down and goal. Ball will be at the 7-yard line. Again, staying out of that pistol. They ran under center for one series early in the

0: wants to throw. Pressure over the middle. It's complete again to Starks at the 5. Short gain. Gain of 2. But plus is better than minus, in case you didn't know that from your high school and elementary days. Second and goal at the 5.
1: I was told there would be no math. But, again, that's a successful play because, again, you just aren't running between the tackles. The defense really doesn't know if you're coming on the right or the left. It does not allow UNK to come off and tee off on either the running back or the quarterback.
0: Well, it looked like they're going to put an extra blocking back in the backfield. Now go under center, look for Kearns. No, they're going to hand it off to the tight end, lined up as a fullback in Jaden Knight. And he is going to be short of the end zone. Did pick up a couple of yards. Trying to maybe surprise the Lopers a little bit. It'll be third down and goal at the 3-yard line, officially, they'll say.
1: Well, you got a big, strong kid in there, and I wouldn't be surprised if he played maybe a little bit of running back when he was in high school, and I do not know, but I would not be at all surprised if they decided they were going to hand the ball off to him in that situation.
0: All right, third and goal, under center again. Bacon hands it to Kearns, and he is going to walk into the end zone for the touchdown. Bacon just keeping his balance there, but the first touchdown of the ball game here for Pitt State on the opening drive of the second half.
1: And again, that is exactly the banana the Gorillas needed there to kind of get things going in the right direction. That was just a solid, well-run drive. I think much of it was scripted. They knew what they were doing. That is the offense that I think the Pittsburgh State fans were expecting all season.
0: All right. Now to add the extra point. And the kick drilled by one of the better kickers in the league. And it is good. So Schmidt knocks it through, and Pittsburgh State does exactly what they needed to do on the opening drive to keep themselves in this football game. They march down the field. They use 4 minutes and 2 seconds, and it's UNK 24. Pittsburgh State 10 on NCN.
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3: When sex change extremists fought to transform Nebraska kids, Lynn Walls stood with them. Walls voted to allow experimental child sex change surgeries instead of protecting Nebraska children. Lynn Walls even sided with the transgender extremists who vowed to burn down our Capitol and openly admits she won't stop their dangerous agenda. Dangerously radical or dangerously weak, Lynn Walls failed our kids. She's unfit to be governor.
0: Well, the Gorillas into the end zone for the first time in this football game. And putting it on a tee is going to be Hayden Kosicki, a rare football team that has a different kickoff man than a place kicker, extra point kicker, field goal kicker. But an opportunity for him to put the ball in the air here. 24-10 now. Lopers will get the ball for the first time in the second half. Returnable, and the Lopers say they're just going to take the fair catch here and not worry too much about it from Quincy Riker. Well, run the ball, hit some short passes, and here's how Pittsburgh State gets into the end zone. Bacon falls down, got his foot stepped on, but just called the right gap there, Randy, and an easy touchdown. All things considered for Diego Kearns.
1: Yeah, very well blocked, and they made it easy for Kearns because that offensive line really did their job that entire drive. And now it's important for UNK to kind of find a way to answer back. If they can control the ball for about 4 minutes, get that touchdown right back, now time goes back in the favor of UNK at that juncture.
0: All right, first down and 10. Again, it is Ziggy Harper, the quarterback in his first start, hands it off and right into the teeth of that Pittsburgh State defense. Stood up, tried to rip the ball out of Isaiah Harris's hands. Nowhere to go. In our other game in the MIAA this afternoon, Emporia State 34, Missouri Western 22, 9:43 remaining in that contest.
1: Well, as you mentioned, right next to it is the Pittsburgh State coaching staff, and you can kind of see there's some nervous energy over there because they kind of feel like if they can get the ball back pretty quick, they can get right back into this game.
0: Well, we had a high school game here last night where we had a big comeback. Bennington remained undefeated with a Impressive comeback, scoring late to beat Kearney High.

0: in a top 10 battle. UNK doesn't want to have the same thing happen here, and Harper hands it off to the 25-yard line. And again, running that play once in a while, Ziggy's going to have to keep the football. He's making the right read, doing what he wants to do here with Isaiah Harris. But his runs, the two that he's had, have been flushed out of the pocket runs.
1: What you don't want is UNK to become too conservative here. Yeah, they've been running the football, and it's not exactly like they've been running double wingback reverse passes or anything. Yeah. But you do want to make sure that you're still running your offense and being a little bit aggressive.
0: Third and nine. Harper with a blitz coming up the middle is going to get out of there. He missed the tackle. Harper rolls right. He's going to have to do some running on his own to the corner. He dives for the pylon. I don't think they're going to be gracious enough to give him the first down. Harper did stick that football way out there.
1: I think he stepped out of bounds before he got the full extension of the ball. We'll have a better look at it here.
0: But, boy, how many times have we called Blake Carr's number? He came untouched again up the middle. Harris trying to lay a block for him. And the Loper is going to end up having to punt the ball for the first time since the first quarter with Mormino. And, in fact, he did step out, so that last step and dive, fourth and three instead of fourth and a yard. Pitt's been bringing some pressure like they have seen something on film. Here it comes. Mormino got rid of it. Boy, they got in there, too. The ball will be fielded at the 22-yard line. We've got a penalty flag back there at the point of attack to the 25-yard line. A 50-yard punt that time for Mormino, but a flag on the play. And anything on Pitt State would be a first down.
1: Yep, and that is definitely going to be at least running into. His foot was up high, and they're just going to call it running into.
0: And that'll be a first down. UNK puts their offense back out there. Again, the Lopers did that in the first half, Randy, but it was fourth and 20.
1: Right, and so you just kind of take the punt at that point. But, you know, they run into him, and boy, you just don't give him. That's, to me, that's roughing.
0: Well, he tries to pull up. Maybe that's what they're looking at there with Isaac Sheffield. Actually, the foot ends up in his helmet. He got the worst of the deal. I don't know. That running into, roughing the kicker, roughing the passer, that is so up to interpretation, isn't it?
1: I don't disagree. I don't disagree that it's up for interpretation. But to me, it's pretty simple. If your foot is still in the air and not on its way down, to me, that's roughing. Because that really bends that knee backwards, and that's the injury you're trying to avoid.
0: So now Arlt is back in the backfield. Give Harris a breather as they continue the drive. And they will give it to Callen. He skips by one man into the secondary, has room into Pittsburgh State territory, and brought down at the 43-yard line. A 20-yard gain again from Callen Arlt, the true freshman.
1: There is nothing better as a team sport than football. You got the five guys up front doing a nice little job, but you also get your tailback making that nice little cut to take that last guy that could have made the defensive stop for no gain. You get him out of the way, and your tailback makes a heck of a carry.
0: Well, if the Lopers can get this in for points, that'll be what we look back here in the game. As Arl, again, he's finding the holes. First he went left, then he went right, then after contact he's able to make a couple more, and he gets to the 40-yard line. It's just a gain of three, but it's more than one, and it's second down and seven. But man, how crushing that running into the kicker could be if the Lopers finish this off and answer now.
1: And again, the way they want to do it is to eat time off the clock as well. They want to possess the ball so Pittsburgh State doesn't have time for the comeback. And so if you can match touchdown for touchdown and drain 11, 12 minutes off the clock, that certainly is exactly the recipe for success for UNK.
0: Trips to the right side, different look here for the Lopers for the first time this afternoon. And it's still going to be a run play, and Arlt finds the hole again and gets to the first down marker and more to the 31-yard line. Another gain of 10 for Callen Arlt.
1: Just good physical football right up the middle. Linebackers coming in trying to fill the hole. And you got a running back running through it, and they have to kind of throw him forward. And you just get that little extra yard in there. And UNK is doing exactly what they want to do after they were able to get the initial, what should have been a three and out, taken care of with the running into the kicker.
0: Trips to the wide side, but they're going to send in motion right to the left. Stay on the ground, and again, about once every drive this happens. Pittsburgh State comes through there, and it is again Blake Carr.

0: He has been playing great defense today here for Pittsburgh State.
1: That is just winning the battle. You see him kind of curl in underneath on a little bit of a, well, linebackers don't really stunt, but he comes in underneath there and gets through there really clean and makes a heck of a play.

0: line of scrimmage. It is 24-10. Lopers, 6 minutes to go here in quarter number three. NCN football brought to you by Husker Rehab, treating the cause of pain, not just the symptoms, at Husker Rehab. And Loper offense trying to put a little extra pain here on this Gorilla football team and get into the 30s for the first time this year. Out of the backfield, swing pass right side, looking to get some opening on the right side is Cannon Allen, and he will get 6-7 yards, but
1: that was all about a field goal.
0: All that does is give you a better field goal spot here. Had a couple of passes in the ball, and yet this one you can get a first down. We've had a couple that you ran him into the sidelines, but Allen gets a good block on the outside, and I'll tell you, he hasn't caught a ball and he hasn't been targeted yet, but Mufasa Stallings has been busy out there as a blocking tight end. The ball will be spotted at the 37-yard line. So this will be a 47-yard attempt. Made a 34-yarder early in the ball game. This is well within his range.
1: If you keep this a three-possession game, that would be big.
0: And Caden Kiernan's kick is on the way, and it is good. A 47-yard field goal by Caden Kiernan, and the Lopers are up by 17 with 4:52 to go in the third quarter. On homecoming, UNK 27, Pitt State 10 on NCN.
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0: Crowd of just under 4,000 here today for UNK and Pittsburgh State. And UNK fans at homecoming being treated to a 17-point lead, 27-10.
1: That's not a bad turnout here for homecoming, considering the Red guys are doing something not too far away from here.
0: 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As Kiernan now gets ready to boot it away. So you've got 20 minutes of football left to play. That's time for Pittsburgh State, but that field goal becomes big, and that running into the kicker is just monumental if Pittsburgh State continues to move this offense, because you could have been 24-17 in a blink of an eye.
1: Yeah, you could have been a whole lot closer, and you'd have about another 5-6 minutes on the clock. That's a big part of it. UNK was able to continue taking time off the clock, and as I said, your best defense is possessing the football. And UNK does a great job of that overall, so Pittsburgh State cannot afford to allow UNK to keep drives going down the road.
0: All right, here come the Gorillas again. After scoring on their last possession, each team has had one possession here in quarter number three. Bacon back to pass. He's going to fire deep for the first time, man-on-man coverage. And, boy, what a great pass, but through the hands there of Parchment on the defensive coverage by Goldsby.
1: I don't think he got a hand on it. I think Parchman, with a well-thrown ball, just was not able to reel this one in. It gets right on his hands. Bacon drops that right where you want it.
0: Yeah, I mean, that's as good a pass as you're going to ask for, and those are the ones that the Lopers all season long. That's great coverage, and we've said that on caught balls, and they've had some of those happen to them throughout the season, but not that time. Well, second down and 10.
1: And that's a first-team all-conference player a year ago, and that's why he was first team last year, not this year.
0: Parker Wise in there on the tackle as Kearns will get a couple, and it's going to be third down and eight.

0: And I love the first down strike here, trying to take the lid off the defense here a little bit. But as a result, even though you get a fairly positive play there, you're facing third and long for a team that only gets a first down 26% of the time on the season.
1: Looks like we got a little scuff going out, scuffle after that one, but they clean it up and move on to third down. Bacon takes the snap. Has time in the pocket, thought about it, now scrambles, rolls right, man underneath. He decides to run the ball, 35, gets clean, but it should be enough for a first down. Needed to get to the 35, got out to the 38-yard line, and that's going to be an 11-yard run, and Parker Wise chased him down.
0: And again, that freezes the defense a little bit with him looking down, and then when he finally tucks and goes, he is able to find a nice little seam in there, and a good job downfield blocking by T.J. Sparks. Otherwise, I don't think he gets the first down.
1: So first down and 10. Handed off to Kearns. Has a little gap and then gets thrown the other way. Coming through there for the Lopers is Eddie Whipple after a short gain of 3.
0: Yeah, the jump cut just as Whipple puts his shoulder pads right into the chest of number one here. And that'll drop him back pretty quick. But he was doing a little sideways jump there about the same time he gets hit. And no further. Does he move forward?
1: Second down and 7 for the Gorillas. Long count this time. Van back in. Quick pass, and it's going to be caught just short of the first down marker, it would appear, by Grayson Holbert. And it'll be first down and 10. They give him the fall through for the first. Today's football brought to you by the University of Nebraska at Kearney. Experience the power of the herd at UNK. 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
0: This Pittsburgh defense has looked entirely different here in the third quarter. Offense. Yeah, the guys with the football. I got it.
1: And another completed pass underneath the parchment, and he'll be thrown out of bounds at the 45-yard line. Lopers there with Mark Goldsby. So Pittsburgh State looking better than they did in the last quarter and a half of the first half.
0: I think they started with, you know, that script, but ever since then, they've kind of found something that they've been able to go back to.
1: Again, Loper defense, been one of the better ones the last couple of years here in the conference. Down to 2 minutes to go in the third quarter. On second down, Van again off the left side, and he's going to drag a Loper defender to the first down marker at the 40 and inside to about the 39-yard line. So putting together a drive here again are the Gorillas.
0: Back-to-back really quality drives, and the Gorillas are starting to believe in themselves a little bit more. They're starting to be the team that now is taking it to UNK, just like UNK did in the second quarter.
1: Bacon to throw, looking deep left, nothing there. Van was open underneath. Now he throws, his arms hit, and the ball will fall incomplete. He actually ran back into the tackle box.
0: I think once you get out of the tackle box, you're out of the tackle box.
1: So. And they're saying a receiver in the area.
0: Yeah.
1: But remember, 308 is a big area code.
0: Yeah, they snapped the ball right on the hash mark, so he might have got out of the tackle box there, but from where he throws it is right back on those hash marks. But he was out and then got back in.
1: Credit to the Loper secondary, not allowing him to get that ball down the field. Second down and 10. And an offhand hit the backfield and nowhere to go. Lopers flying through. And so right now for UNK, it seems to be a little somebody different every time Tamadeo Odagbemi comes in and makes the tackle for the Lopers, and it's going to be third and 12, a loss of 2, and not in field goal range quite yet for Pitt State. And you're just kind of at that spot where you think they're probably only going to have maybe 3 possessions left after this one, and that's if they're lucky, and they're down by 17.
0: The Lopers need to know where Parchment is.
1: Swing pass out here to Van, makes the catch, makes a man miss, gets to the 30-yard line, and that's where they need to get to. That seemed a little too easy for the Gorillas on that third down play, and they will move the chains.
0: And Parchman that time actually made a nice block downfield after this quick little throw. That's good football.
1: So first down and 10 as Whipple is in there with Gunnar Lim. Could be the final play of the third quarter here as we're down to 20 seconds, especially if they keep it on the ground, but Van empties the backfield. Back over to the right side, tight end screen, 25 breaks a tackle to the 20, and Parks is down to just shy of the 15-yard line, and a first down here

0: for the Gorillas, and that will be the final play of the third quarter. So it's a good cushion for UNK as each team scores on their possession. UNK had it one time.
1: Yeah.
0: They scored, and Pittsburgh State now on a drive here that's already lasted almost 5 minutes is trying to get back into this game. 27-10, Lopers trying to get their first win of the season on homecoming.
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4: There's a couple of things that stands out. One, their attention to detail. Two, their timeliness. And three, when it comes to just their knowledge on a plethora of things that they had to do in this building, was absolutely amazing. I couldn't have asked for a better group to come in and work on this project just because of the fact that they were able to tackle a lot of different things. They had the personnel and the people to get it all done.
0: We head to the fourth quarter here on News Channel Nebraska Television from Ron and Carol Cope Stadium on the campus at UNK, Foster Field. Doug Duda, Randy Bushcutter, our producer Danny Alvarado, and all the camera folks around the field here appreciate their work. But Pittsburgh State on the move here. But if the clock keeps moving, they may not even have enough possessions to get into this, get caught up in this game, Randy.
5: Yeah, but there's nothing wrong with the way that they're doing it right now. Right now, but then they got to step up defensively. But just continue this drive. Be who you are. Be successful with what you've been able to do here in the second half. If it don't broke, don't fix it, and then you worry about the time later.
0: First and 10 in the red zone. Bacon, fly pattern down the right side, and incomplete. Good coverage there by the Lopers. And again, we have seen Chapman over there on a lot of one-on-ones, not just today, but throughout the season. Second down and 10. I have to look back deep here, though, Randy, but first down passing efficiency for Pittsburgh State is not good.
5: It has not been good, but I do like the fact that they're continuing to look at Parchman. Parchman, only 7 catches all season coming in after being first team of MIAA a year ago. He's got 5 catches today.
0: Second down. And Parchman in motion to the wide side of the field, looking that way, and they'll go tight end underneath, try to get a block due inside the 10. Big, tough run all the way down to the 5-yard line for Jaden Knight, and it'll be first and goal here for Pittsburgh State.
5: Yeah, the Gorillas have done a great job using their tight ends. They've used them in a couple of different ways, little passes in underneath, a little kind of almost slip screen that they've been running. They've really used their tight ends very effectively, especially here in the second half.
0: Well, they lost to West Alabama 24-23. That's the most points they've put up, 14-10, 23-17. So it looked a lot like the Lopers. Under center now, I formation. Fake the handoff, come to the backside, looking to release. He's got his tight end and throws it right. Oh, deflected and caught for the touchdown right through Park's hands. Initially, he had his man underneath, and it falls right into the hands of Nigman, another all-conference player, and he finally called his name on a completed pass. But watch this.
5: Well, you got two different tight ends with their hands on the football here.
0: Well, everybody was open after this. Look at that. Hands, helmet, touchdown. He actually had Knight open underneath. And before the kick, oh no, UNK calls timeout.
5: On an extra point?
0: What's the point? Why even do that? I don't care if you got two guys standing over there. Don't burn a timeout on. Oh, there's a challenge. There is a challenge. Okay, that makes way more sense. We'll watch it again here from the truck. I don't know what they'd be challenging here. Do you, Randy?
5: There used to be a rule that two offensive players couldn't be

0: ones that touched it back-to-back, and I don't believe that's the rule anymore. That'd be the only thing, because clearly the two offensive players touched it back-to-back, but I don't believe that's the rule. It was a rule 40 years ago, and I think they've changed it long ago. I don't know. Was he across the line of scrimmage when he threw the ball? He was scrambling out. That's the only thing that really kind of comes to my mind right now.
1: Well, our referee went over and talked to Ryan Held again. And now has made it over to the tent for our first review of the afternoon. We had three of them last week, and they all stayed as they were.
0: Well, obviously the sideline there is white versus the gold that's in the end zone, but there is a little bit of white in that end zone, kind of a little stripe there. And somebody might have thought, oh, he was on the white when he touched it, which he was, but it wasn't the sideline. See, when the catch is made, or was he out of bounds there?
1: Did he have his heel
0: out of bounds?
1: Because both of his feet are in for the touchdown here. But look again at number 80, T.J. Starks. Was his heel on the sideline when the ball deflected off of him? I think that would be what one of the UNK boys up in the booth here would be looking at. Watch it again. 80 is the man that had it go through his hands in Parks. See if his heel, his right heel, is on the sideline. All right, here's the throw.
0: I think his foot's in the air.
1: And, that's illegal. That's all legal. That'll be a touchdown for Pittsburgh State. And it shouldn't take much longer to look at this. 27-17 if they add the extra point here.
0: And the line of scrimmage was the 5. He released the ball at the 9, so that's not – I thought that might be a possible reason for the review. That's not valid either.
1: So they continue to take a look at a review down there on the field. And other action going on today in the MIAA. We have made it a final in our first game of the day. Emporia State ranked 10th in the country. That's the highest ranked MIAA team. They remain undefeated with a 34-22 win today over Missouri Western, a team that the Lopers still have to play. Tonight, Central Oklahoma at Central Missouri and Missouri Southern at Fort Hays State. That's what's on tap here for our college football.
0: Honestly, I think this is taking longer than I anticipated.
1: Sometimes it's when the video is ready to go. I'm sure they wanted to take 2 or 3 looks at it, but this will be a touchdown for Pittsburgh State. Yeah. So as we thought, but unfortunately you lose that timeout, which is not nearly as big a deal when you have the lead like the Lopers do, but you hate to give them away. And now the extra point coming up here for Schmidt to make it a 10-point game.
0: If again, for UNK, you'd like to do exactly what you did your last drive. Obviously, you'd rather get a touchdown, but if you can possess the ball, and they were aided by that penalty, if they can possess the ball and take time off the clock, that'll make things tough here for the Gorillas.
1: And the kick is good. So, with just less than a minute gone here in the fourth quarter, Pittsburgh State has their second touchdown of the second half. It's 27-17 Lopers homecoming, trying to get that first win for both of these teams on News Channel Nebraska.
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0: Got the whole fourth quarter to go, and the Lopers on top in this one by a score of 27-17. I think you're a lot more nervous, Randy, when you haven't won a football game yet.
1: Oh, yeah, you're just kind of feeling snake bit. And the other team just tipped it around in the end zone and got a touchdown on you. So you just kind of feel a little snake bit. But UNK, if they can answer like they did last time, especially with the idea of possessing the ball. Now, again, they were aided by the run into the kicker penalty. But if you can possess the ball, take time off the clock, put more points on the board, that obviously goes to your advantage. You don't necessarily need the touchdown, but, boy, would you appreciate it.
0: Javen Norman and Riker back there, but nobody's had the opportunity to return a kick. One time the Lopers did, and they went ahead and fair caught it. So it's all window dressing, and I'm sure probably if we can make it a few more years, we're going to be to the point where there are no more kickoffs in football.
1: Well, they're starting to, obviously, the NFL is kind of headed a direction with that I think, you know, honestly, so many injuries are on kickoffs that I think that's going to be a direction that the college game goes. They may very well copy pretty close to what the NFL does with theirs.
0: Kind of cool thing about that weird rule in the NFL is it does actually lead to returns.
1: Yeah, there have been.
0: Not big returns for the most part, but returns.
1: And they, you know, it was always an anomaly when Terry Metcalf made the run, you know, from 70 years ago or Desmond Howard or whatever, but at least there are some returns now.
0: All right, here we go. Zee Harper, first down and 10. Hand it off. And good job by Riker. And he busts into the secondary. He's got a chance to make this even bigger down the left sideline. And Riker is going to step out of bounds inside the Pitt State 40-yard line. We saw that earlier from Kearns. It looked like he was lost in the pile and popped out. It didn't go this far. But a monster run here for the Lopers.
1: With all that penetration of the defensive line, there still was somewhere for him to kind of run into.
0: See, in high school, that would have been score. You know, like an 80-yard field. He'd have been there. But then the Lopers get up, go quick, get nothing.
1: Well, and again, their defensive line for Pittsburgh State got into the secondary for UNK.
0: Yeah, got pushed up, got trying to stuff that run. Riker hobbling just a little bit as he comes off the field. They're going to replace him with Arndt. So Callan Arndt is in there after a 3-yard loss on that. Second down and 13.
1: Well, honestly, that big run should have been a loss because of the penetration.
0: Arndt rambled some 40 yards on that play. Second down and long. Hand it off. Not much there. Arndt on the carry here. And the Lopers aren't in field goal range here. They need a few more yards. Third down. And right back at 10 after a 3-yard gain.
1: So right back into kind of that third and long, which has not been successful for UNK through the course of the season. And they've got to find a way. But if they get 5-7 yards, then maybe you could try the field goal here. But, you know, UNK has not possessed the ball a real long time on this drive, even though they've gotten down the field and potentially close to field goal range.
0: All right, third down, look to the right side, underneath, complete to Cannon Allen, but to the 33-yard line, this would set up a 50-yard field goal, and I think the Lopers will try that. With the clock running, it'll be under 12 minutes by the time the Lopers kick this. So again, one of those plays where probably wasn't designed to get a first down, but to get just a few more yards here for Caden Kiernan. Remember, he hit the 52-yarder to put them up on opening night over Wayne State. Eventually, it didn't end up being the game winner. Maybe mark this as a 51-yarder by the time they place it. Marty Mormino, the holder. The wind has died down, not near as much of a factor. They are into what there is, and the kick is away, and the kick isn't going to get there. And so the field goal is no good, and Pitt State gets the takeover right there, down by 10.
1: And they have, I mean, you could just see the body language for Pittsburgh State. Right now, they're believing. And right now, I think UNK has kind of lost their belief, even though they're still up in this game by 10.
0: So, Loper defense, they've been the ones getting the job done all season long, Randy, and now they just have to do it again. There's Ryan Held there, talking with his hands to the guys in the headsets.
1: So the first three plays of this start of this drive are absolutely crucial in this game. If you can hold them to the three and out, maybe UNK can kind of rally here a little bit.
0: I don't think Kiernan got all of that either. We've seen his range, and out here wide open to haul in the reception is Parchment at the 40-yard line. So again, not a first down, but big enough yardage here on first down to get you going. And we have got an injured Pittsburgh State lineman here, and that is their left tackle, Caden DeGraffenried. And they're going to have him hobble off the field here. Haven't had to worry about that much. Had a cramp earlier, but that's about it. So far as we know, a pretty clean game.
1: It's been a clean game in terms of most penalties and also no injuries. It did get chippy there for a little while, but I think the officials kind of got ahead of it.
0: Yeah, frustration. UNK was building that 21-point lead. Hand it off, big hole off the left side. Lopers rally to the ball and get the tackle across the 45, but it's a first down again for Kearns. And move the chains here for Pittsburgh State.
1: And again, the Gorillas, they have a sense of belief out there. They're playing with a little bit of, not a big fast tempo here, but they're playing a little bit quicker.
0: I think they're in the huddle long enough to say same play or one or two, run pass. Kearns open out of the backfield. They throw a little deeper and wide open at the 40-yard line is Holder. And here comes Pittsburgh State.
1: You know, right now it almost feels like UNK is in a prevent defense because they're dropping back and they're not putting the pressure on the quarterback that we'd seen much of the game. And they're also not in that lower zone.
0: I think the Lopers looking over to the sideline to get their defensive calls. And Pitt State's already ready to go. Three wideouts. Looking end zone, now underneath, got a tight end open, but Bacon's going to run to the right side and get what he can. Ooh, is that going to be a late hit?
1: At his borderline. Well, a flag.
0: Well, that was not from an official. Somebody threw a towel over there. That was very close to a late hit. Bacon getting his feet up from under him.
1: They're talking. They're discussing here.
0: They are going to call a late hit on the Lopers.
1: Yeah, that was the side officials.
0: So Dylan Jordan got in there after he had stepped out of bounds. Again, kind of one of those bang-bang plays. But it moves the ball all the way up to the 20-yard line. First down and 10 here, Pitt State, with 10.5 to go in the ball game. And the Gorillas, who were down 24-3 at half, still have life. Bacon getting everybody set, takes the snap, hands it off, straight up the middle for a couple three.
2: Ball carry by number one, Diego Kearns.
0: Some more pushing and shoving at the bottom of that pile. There must be some pinching going on down there, Andy.
1: Or discussions of, you know.
0: Where are you going later?
1: Yeah.
0: Kearns gets the gain of three, second and seven. Lopers need a zero or negative play here on defense.
1: But they have not been able to penetrate. They have not been able to put any pressure really on either the court now, so they try to bring some.
0: And wide receiver screen, complete. Parks breaks a tackle, 10 breaks another tackle, still on his feet, and almost punched away from behind, but the Lopers do get the tackle at the 4-yard line. Finally catch it up to him was Caden Magruder for the first time in the ball game. And don't forget, when we are done, we have got our post game brought to you by Custom Sports. We'll take a look at the highlights, have our player of the game and coach and player feature as a nice run there after the catch by T.J. Starks.
1: They've really made some nice adjustments. Pittsburgh State has here for offensively in the second half.
0: They put Knight in the backfield again, handed off Kearns, and he is into the end zone for a touchdown, and this is about to be a three-point game.
1: Well, it might be coming back because there is a flag right at the point of attack. It was thrown kind of late.
0: I saw the towel. Now I see the flag. And we do have a hold called on Pittsburgh State, and that obviously changes the dynamics here, not so much from just wiping the touchdown out, but now it's first and goal from the 15. So let's watch the hold right where he takes off. And, yeah, the hands pulled back. They're going to call that on the tight end, Nigeman. And the Lopers now get a little bit of a reprieve. And they force Pittsburgh State into a field goal. First and goal at the 15. And Bobby Bacon rolls right. Sidearm pass complete at the 11 and driven all the way back. Forward progress will get

0: between the 11 and 12 there to Grayson Holbert. Second down and goal. Lopers can live with that.
1: One of the reasons why you're not seeing kind of that soft area in there is because you don't have to drop back very far. So UNK right now playing a lot tighter defense in that secondary.
0: Second and goal. Trip bunch to the left side. Empty the backfield, Van in motion. Bacon looking right, now trying to set up a middle, and it's complete again to the 5-yard line. It'll be third down and goal, finding Holbert again. A gain of 8 on that one.
1: And again, UNK trying to force the hand here by bringing a little extra pressure, maybe get a tip pass, some sort of turnover here, because they really don't want this to become a one-possession game, how effectively Pittsburgh State's run their offense here in the second half.
0: Lopers just brought in 4 new defensive linemen here for this play. 5-4 wide, and your running back in Kearns in the backfield. Bacon takes the snap, looks right, slant pattern complete, touchdown. Pittsburgh State, T.J. Starks, and an anemic offense for most of the season and the first half here today is going to pull themselves within 3 after this extra point.
1: And this is an offense that has struggled in the red zone, but here in the second half, they have taken care of business.
0: And nothing's automatic. Maybe the Lopers can get a hand here on this extra point. With a lot of time remaining. Schmidt approaches and boots it up and in. 7:46 remaining in the game, but 2 fourth quarter touchdowns by Pittsburgh State. It's the Lopers 27, the Gorillas 24. We could have another one coming down to the wire this afternoon on NCN.
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0: Well, it's gotten a lot tighter than Loper fans were hoping for as Pittsburgh State boots it away. Backing up and calling for the fair catch into the end zone will be Norman, and the Lopers will start at the 20-yard line. And the score on your Midway Auto Dealership scoreboard for your next vehicle, go to thinkmidway.com, UNK 27, Pittsburgh State 24. And like I said earlier about Pittsburgh State, when you were both 0-4, some things changed now. It's creeping into the head of the Lopers. It has to.
1: Well, right now in the second half, the two most successful plays for UNK was getting their kicker run into, and the other one was when your offensive line was beaten by the defensive line, but still the running back was able to kind of scamper through there for a nice gain.
0: Yeah, Arnold had that 40-yard run, and they missed a 50-yard field goal. Brigham in motion. And they will fake it, run an option, pitch it to Kip for the first time. He'll get 4, dive forward, and then the helmet comes off of the quarterback, Harper, and so ready to go and running in there will be Gunnar McElroy. So they're putting more time on the clock because of that infraction. That wasn't the best spot of all time. Boy, I thought Brigham had a couple more yards than that. It's at the 27, not the 29. Second down and 8. So McElroy, you got to figure run here too, Randy. Nope, fool us all. In the pocket, nowhere to throw, and he's going to end up throwing it away. Saw that last week, though, against Washburn. He just had no confidence to throw the football.
1: No
0: confidence.
1: And again, you need to kind of get him in some sort of playing rhythm, and he hasn't been out there enough for that. That's kind of an interesting decision to have a guy that's really kind of cold on the sideline come out there and try to throw a fastball.
0: So third down and 8. Cannon Allen gets back here in the ball game. Kip Brigham will run out.
1: But you also saw in that replay, there wasn't any lopers that were open.
0: Just sometimes you're thinking, okay, they figured like we do, it's a run with the backup or not. Can Harper make something happen? Again, a pass that had no chance at being a first down, even though he overshot his wide receiver. And you have to wonder how conservative now. We talked about it early in the ball game with a new quarterback and what the running back situation was. And now all of a sudden it seems like things are tightening up again, and the Gorillas are going to get the ball back down by three. And the Lopers used 24 seconds on that possession.
1: And again, you know, Pittsburgh State, the way they've been running their offense, they've possessed the ball. They've taken time off the clock. Right now, they want to play keep away and take 5-6 minutes off the clock before they score potentially another touchdown to take the lead.
0: Well, Mormino again, neither punter has had their best day. It's fielded at the 38-yard line and no return. It's a 35-yard punt, but we're used to seeing both these punters hit 50, 60-yard punts, and there hadn't been anything close today to that, and it's not that windy.
1: No, both these guys have hit 11 50-plus yard punts on the season. Mormino on a free kick, which is still basically a punt, he went 66 yards. We haven't seen that yet today, but right now the ball with great field position for Pittsburgh State, they can be aggressive. They can play. Their whole playbook is in front of them, and their playbook has worked really well here in the third and fourth quarters.
0: Well, defensive coordinator for the Lopers, Tim Schaffner, is on the field for the first time talking to his players. He wasn't up in the booth today, and this is the first time he's been down there. So see what the message is. They have got to win this football game for the Lopers. And out in the flat, wide open, the ball is underthrown, trying to get it to Grayson Holbert, who had a couple of receptions on the last drive.
1: And Bacon, I don't think, has missed an entire pass this second half until that one right there, because he had a guy open there that was going to be able to have a nice little gain on first down and make things a whole lot more comfortable here instead of being second and 10.
0: They did we talked about in the first half, a lot of good job just setting down and taking the short ones. They didn't complete them all, but they were really good about finding the opening in the zone defense. Throw to the right side, and that ball over the outstretched hands of the Loper defender and complete for an 8-yard gain to the 47-yard line. And they keep finding Holbert right now. Third and 2.
1: That was a really tough throw there for Bacon. A lot of pressure in his face. He had to throw it over one defender, but short of another defender. That was not an easy play. And that's what UNK is trying to do now on this possession, is try to pressure some sort of mistake here for Pittsburgh State.
0: That was really the first time he'd thrown it into a lot of traffic. Under center, got his tight end back there as a fullback. Loper fans need to make some noise here for this football team, try and help him out. Play clock down to 3. Takes the snap, hands it to his eye back. He's got the first down and more into Loper territory. Kearns gets to the 45-yard line before he's brought down, a gain of 8.
1: And now they'll probably play with a little bit of tempo here. Now they've slowed it down a little bit as UNK can make some substitutions. But UNK, I think, has to roll the dice here. Come after the ball, because the last thing you want to do is have Pittsburgh State hold on to the ball for a long period of time.
0: Wanting to throw, Bacon looked right, looked deep, nothing there. He's going to throw this football away. And it'll be second down and 10. Again, stay with us at the end of our ball game tonight. We'll have a chance to talk to our player of the game, brought to you by Nebraska Orthopedic Center. Check out their newest location on 33rd in Salt Creek in Lincoln.
1: If they're going to say a receiver was in the area, I guess he was in the area because he's in the county.
0: Yeah. I'll give you that one. Second down and 10. I've always thought if the quarterback can get it thrown, if he can throw it away, he throws it away. Intentional grounding. Quarterback in trouble. They brought pressure. Big hole. He finds it. 35. First down. And then hit out of bounds again. And there comes the penalty flag from the back judge on the veteran, Kelvin Gray, and 15 more yards going to be assessed here against the Lopers to put them in chip shot field goal range if they don't score the touchdown.
1: Well, again, these are the things that when you're 0-4, you do that you don't do when you're 4-0, and that is give 15 cheap yards like this. And again, if a quarterback's running up the sideline and he's going straight up the field and you hit him a stride late, that's one thing. When the quarterback is angled definitively to go out of bounds, you got to pull up. And that's where he was heading. He was definitely going out of bounds. And UNK just with a late hit here.
0: Lopers finally bring some pressure, and they're able to really get after it and get a huge gain, and now all the way down to the 16-yard line. This did not seem possible at halftime, but it's what's been happening here on this field to the Lopers lately. First and 10 at the 16. Bacon hands it off. Kearns hit the backfield, squirts through inside the 10 to the 5, all the way down to the 2-yard line, 3-yard line, first and goal.
1: What a great cutback. Initially, there wasn't a whole lot there, but watch this. He's going this way, and then, oh, there's pressure here. He was almost spun that direction by the defensive player that had a little grasp on him there. Heineman might maybe even turn him in the right direction, but that's a nice run there for Pittsburgh State, and UNK's got to find a way to keep them from getting into the end zone here. First and goal from the 4.
0: The emotion is totally gone. First down and goal. Back under center, back with the tight end fullback. Kearns is the eye back. They give it to him, and he is actually going to be hit at the 3-yard line. First man in there is Colton Tilford, and then you had Gray fall on top of him. It'll be second down and goal at the 3-yard line.
1: They may have moved this about the length of the football, that's all, but good pressure coming in underneath there as Tilford came in and laid the first hit. And after you have your legs wrapped up like that, you're not going to get much yards.
0: All right, now pistol and go right back to the same formation. Tight end heavy to the left side here on second and goal. Kearns fakes, wants to throw, rolling left, room for the quarterback to run. He's going to try and get in there, and he is hit short of the goal line. Coming over to make the stop for the Lopers is Chapman, but it's going to be third and goal at the 1. And again, as much as we see what Pittsburgh State's doing here, Randy, UNK's offense in this second half has looked like they have most of the season.
1: Yeah.
0: And to think that they're going to move the football on their last possession, I don't know. They had the 40-yard run, and that's been it.
1: And now, if you're Pittsburgh State, this is just power football. You're 2 times, there's different ways you can do power football. Quarterback, you can have your fullback run the football, but this is just going to be power football here. 1 or 2 times.
0: Third and goal at the 1. And they hand it off. Kearns, he's hit the backfield, and that may force a field goal. Coming in there for the tackle for the Lopers is Hayden Heller. There's a freshman whose name we haven't called, and he makes the stop. And now this is not what Pitt State expected. They figured if they don't get in, they're going to be at the 1 anyway. And they are going to kick the field goal. A huge stop in there for Heller.
1: And that breathes life into them. And I'm surprised the sideline isn't more enthused than what it is. That was a whale of a play. Because, again, you anticipated that they were going to have 2 cracks at it from inside the 1-yard line. But then you lose 3 yards on that play. That is great defense.
0: A 21-yard field goal for Schmidt. And the kick is away. And the kick is good. So we are tied with 2:43 to go here in the ball game on homecoming. But Pittsburgh State has put up 17 unanswered points in the fourth quarter, and we are knotted at 27. Can the Lopers find a way to get a walk-off score on this one? We'll find out when we return.
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0: Doug Duda, Randy Bush Cutter back with you here on News Channel Nebraska Television. Well, if nothing else, Randy, I guess we've got ourselves a nail biter. We were hoping it wasn't going to be when the Lopers were up 24-3 at halftime.
1: Yeah, the second half has been all gorillas. Again, as I said, the only 2 positive things that have happened for UNK until that stop on third and goal, the only 2 positive things were run into the punter and a play where really the offensive line was beaten.
0: Yeah, again, remember, Pitt State doesn't run into the punter, and then the Lopers get a nice run from Kalinart, about a 20-yarder, and they got down and made that field goal. But that's been all that they have had, four first downs of the entire

0: entire second half for the Lopers and minimal offense. And now you kind of go back to what we saw the first two drives of the football game for the Lopers. Three and out, new quarterback, nothing going on. And now you're right back in that same situation. And Randy, you're 0-4. You're 0-4. You're not playing for overtime.
1: No.
0: You're not playing for overtime. Get out there and make something happen.
1: No, and again, I think it's probably too late to have that, try to take the lid off, unless you've seen something where you can maybe air this one out a little bit. It's just trying to move the sticks. Just keep the drive
0: going.
1: Got
0: to get a first down.
1: You got
0: to. Riker. They hand it to him off left side. Gets through the first realm of defense and stretches it to the 29. And what we're saying, you got to get the first down, because if you get a three and out, they're going to get the ball back with that two-minute timeout. Then if it's third and long, they would burn a timeout. They're going to get a minute 40. If you don't get a first down.
1: But what we've not seen here in the second half is Isaiah Harris. And he's the guy that really got the offense going in the first half. But we haven't seen him on the field here in the second half.
0: I see him right now. He's sitting all by himself on the end of the bench. Just brought him some water. Don't know how thirsty you get when you haven't been out there in a while. And the Lopers are going to go ahead and take this all the way down to the two-minute timeout. So that's where we are at. 2 minutes to go in the ball game. Two teams looking for their first win of the season, and they're all knotted up. And this is a little bit like Wayne State too, Randy. It was a big second quarter for the Lopers. Wayne had a big fourth quarter, and that's what Pitt State is having right now.
1: And UNK just simply has to find a way to answer. All they got to do is get a field goal here, but they've got to find some way to probably march down to about the 30-yard line, even though the wind has died down a little bit, and they have not shown a whole lot of signs of life offensively outside of the second quarter.
0: Stay with us. We head into the final 2 minutes of an all knotted up ball game on NCN.
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4: 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AFAN, supporting agriculture.
0: It's second down and six for the Lopers in a 27-27 football game coming out of the two-minute timeout. Aiden Zajcek lined up over here at the tight end on the right side, trips to the left side. Pitt State bringing pressure again. Quick screen. That's complete. And off the left side, Cannon Allen will find just enough for the first down. So Allen gets to the 35-yard line and the all-important first down here for the Lopers.
1: And just kind of keep going with that. At some point, you know you're going to get a Pittsburgh State run blitz.
0: First and 10. Putting him in pressure to throw the football out here in the flat and staying inbounds after making the catch for the Lopers is going to be J.D. Rollins.
1: Well, UNK still has two timeouts left, so time is pretty fluid for both of these two squads. Pittsburgh State has three timeouts.
0: Second and 3. And they will hand it off, and this time Calamaro has the first down. And remember how they only have two timeouts? Losing the challenge.
1: Yep.
0: Or they would have them all. But again, right now you're thinking field goal. If something else happens, fine. Mormino was short on a 50-yarder earlier in the quarter. Ziggy Harper trying to get a win in his first start. He's going to try and run it himself, and he is going to be hit after a very short gain as Zach Conan comes in there and trips him up. And Pittsburgh State is going to use a timeout, Randy. So they're going to play a little strategy here just in case. Second and 10. I wouldn't have thought they would have done that considering where we are on the field, because if the Lopers punt it, Pitt State's going to be back at their 10.
1: I think that speaks volume of what they believe UNK's passing offense looks like right now.
0: Yep. Maybe force them into a pick.
1: Yeah.
0: Force them into something. So timeout on the field. Both teams will have two remaining in our Aurora Co-op scoreboard. Midway Auto Dealership scoreboard says it is tied up 27 all. For your next vehicle, go to thinkmidway.com. Back in a moment.
5: This is Argentina.

0: This Nebraska beef. In Washington, they get this beef discounts. That hurts our farmers. This Congress, it's too chicken to stand up to the corporations who bought them off. And this Nebraskan, they'll meet their match. I'll cut the pork. That's wasting our money, making them rich. Take on the coastal shrimps in both parties. I'm Dan Osborne, lifelong independent, unbought. Which is rare, but that's just how I like it. I approve this message.
1: All right, we've got the chess match going on right now, and the Lopers have the football.
2: That timeout might force UNK to play even more conservatively, which also somewhat benefits Pittsburgh State. So I think that's a good investment of a timeout here for the Gorillas.
1: Second and 10, movement here. It's going to be a pitch to a tight end end around and lose 3 yards. And Eli, another timeout will be called here. Eddie Schultz.
2: And a little bit of swagger at the end of that.
1: And a nice stick by Eli Wilcox. But you run a play to one of your non-fastest guys on the team there.
2: Well, you're simply hoping to catch him off guard. And Wilcox was not caught off guard. I think you're trying to outthink yourself here a little bit. And Pittsburgh State, you know, those timeouts. Now, UNK, are you going to throw the ball?
1: I think that happened on the last drive when McElroy came in for one play and they decided to throw the ball. Some outthinking of what's going on. It seemed great on the play calling when the running backs were running the football. But as we maybe take a moment and look back, Randy, that's why UNK's offense was working well. The offensive line opened up some holes. As we said, all three running backs have had big runs in this football game, and those are the ones that keyed the scores. They haven't had but one here in the second half.
2: Yeah, and offensively, their passing game has not had any sparkle to it whatsoever, and now you need that passing game to have some sparkle.
1: And to answer your question, yes, you're playing to win the game. Throw for the first down marker. Ziggy Harper takes the snap. And instead, they are going to hand it off. And Pitt State will use their final timeout, force UNK to punt it. Now the Lopers are hoping for overtime. And earlier in the game on third, and it wasn't 13, but they had a third and 11 and I think a third and 8 and ran the ball two times for first down. So it wasn't like it didn't happen. But Pitt State now will be out of timeouts. But as fast as they were moving the ball here in this fourth quarter, Randy, they're going to have 50 seconds to get themselves in field goal range. And I was watching Schmidt in the pregame. 60 yards is in play for him.
2: He has not tried a field goal longer than 50 yards on the season. But I mentioned it earlier, he has been perfect this season kicking field goals. And he's got the leg, and the wind is not going to be a factor. It's not going to help him with distance, but he has been perfect on the season.
1: Well, got to get a good snap to the punter. And so Jack Edwards,
2: and there's
1: the long snapper.
2: And there's no way back to return it.
1: Here it is to Mormino. They don't rush him. They don't want to rough him. He boots it away.
2: Oh, my bad.
1: Fair catch down at the 5-yard line, and that's where things will start. And did they throw a late flag for fair catch interference? I see a lot of hands up here in the air on the Loper sideline.
2: I do not see a flag.
1: Well, maybe there was some extracurricular, but I was wondering why the reaction came like it did over here from the Loper sideline. Okay, so what do you do if you're Pitt State? It was a good punt. You're stuck at the 5-yard line. Do you take a knee and go?
2: No.
1: Overtime?
2: You're 0-4-2. You at least on first down have one play that you feel like you can get 10, 15 yards on. Now, again, you are pinned down a little bit further than what you really want to be comfortable with. But you're 0-4. Let's roll some dice. I mean, nothing ventured, nothing gained.
1: I thought that on the last offensive possession. So Bobby Bacon is under center.
2: I agreed then, too, by the way.
1: And they will just eat this one. Loper defense gets in there to plug it up. And the Lopers are going to call a timeout, but that only becomes big if you had all three of them right here.
2: Yeah.
1: You had all three of them, you'd really be in a great situation.
2: Yeah. You would at that juncture right there. But with only two, they're going to run the ball two more times. And on fourth down, all you have to do is get the punt off, or you could actually just throw the ball deep and take time because the clock wouldn't stop until the ball lands. When we get close, we'd look at that. But with a 40, there's no way that UNK is going to get the ball back, I don't believe.

0: Left guard Quentin Bradley is the man that's down here for Pitt State. And I don't know how this all plays out. I mean, UNK would still have to, I believe, use a timeout here because you'd be talking about a runoff and all that. I would have to double-check my rule on this, though, Randy. I don't think the clock stops. And if it would, boy, that'd be a break for the Lopers. But you've got a man down here, got rolled up. That's where the run was. And they're taking a little extra time to look at this young man.
1: I don't think he went down with that, kneeled down on the injury there until after the timeout was called. So I think UNK has already expended the timeout, and that's not going to be an impact here.
0: Quincy Riker, 85 yards rushing. Isaiah Harris, 84 yards rushing. And Arndt, 61 yards rushing so far in this football game for the Lopers.
1: Well, this looks a little bit more serious than what we originally thought. But they're picking him up.
0: And we'll get him on his feet, but
1: UNK called
0: the boy.
1: Yeah, he called UNK called the timeout right away, not realizing that there might have been somebody down. And so UNK has burned the timeout.
0: Just in case there's an errant snap that deep in enemy territory. 27-27, 45 seconds to go. Again, the Lopers were up 24-3. At halftime, and 17 points here in the fourth quarter by Pittsburgh State. The Lopers in the first half had 218 yards of offense, and we'll see the injury here.
1: Right at the bum. Right at the bum of the screen. Yeah, came in. Oh, that's
0: bent back the leg there as Corin Conrad landed on him. So now they're lined up and ready to go on second down. Just trying not to make a mistake here. Bacon under center. Even with a little motion. Takes the snap and hands it off over the right side for Diego Kearns. And UNK will go ahead and use the timeout with exactly 40 seconds to go. But just taking a look at the total yardage here in the ball game, Randy, right now you have 324 for Pitt State, 325 for UNK, and for UNK, 107 of that in the second half. And remember, they did have a 40-yard and a 20-yard run.
1: Well, in the second quarter, UNK, that's where they did all of their damage, and they haven't done a whole lot since then. 186 yards rushing in the second quarter, and the total in the game is... lost track of it here. 277. They've only had 90 yards rushing outside of the second quarter, less than.
0: All right, timeout on the field. 27 all. May delay the post-game show, but as long as your team wins, you'll take it right here. But all the momentum right now on the side of the Gorillas, looking to add to the winningest program in Division II history. Now they will line up to take a knee and send us to overtime. And again, get the ball at the 25. If you win the toss, you want to be on defense. It'll be interesting because even at the 25-yard line, the Lopers haven't moved the ball. Pittsburgh State has, if that's the way you want to look at it. So we'll take a break, be back with the coin flip and overtime here on Homecoming.
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0: All right, the break here between the fourth quarter and overtime. Waiting for the captain still to meet here at the middle of the field.

Well, you want to know what you got to do. So if you win the toss, you'll get the ball second. And it's just like what we've seen with Division I football, where they

0: And I believe Parker Wise is going to be out there to represent UNK. Pretty crucial to win the coin toss. And let's see what happens. UNK wins the toss. You want to be on defense. Because that way, if you hold them to 0 or 3 points, you know what you can do on offense. So UNK will start on defense and see if they can hold Pittsburgh State out of the end zone.
1: And if you know they get a touchdown, then you know you got to get a touchdown. So instead of kicking a field goal, it's four down territory. But right now, UNK has got to find some way to get things going offensively. But first things first, let's play some defense.
0: Our UNK Pitt State football today brought to you by Pony Express Chevrolet, located in Gothenburg and Minden. 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Glad to have you along with us. Doug Duda, Randy Bushcutter, our producer-engineer Danny Alvarado, and the entire NCN crew. We will be off next week as the Lopers are on the road, but then back home on the 17th and 24th for Missouri Southern kickoff at Northwest Missouri the next week. Both are at 1 o'clock. Well, let's see. This is usually where somebody kind of becomes a mini-hero. And who will it be? Bobby Bacon in the backfield with Diego Kearns. Always some motion. Hand it to Kearns. See what he can get on first down. He's thrown down hard in the middle of the football field. Wrapping him up is going to be Wayne Tay Kirby after a short gain of only a yard. Haven't been many one-yard gains here in the second half for Pitt State. They've been a lot more productive.
1: But Wayne Tay, those big forearms, his forearms are as big as most people's legs, and they will just kind of wrap him up and toss him down to the turf for a very short gain.
0: Second down and 9. Twins to the right side. A lot of their passes have been short. Hand it to Kearns again, but he has a hole. He's into the secondary. He's got a first down to the 9-yard line. First and goal for Pittsburgh State.
1: Grill is doing a good job of sticking with it. I mean, even though that first play didn't work, that one they blocked real well, and he got a really fast running back that reads those holes well, and Kearns with a nice run.
0: Parker Wise made the touchdown, or he would have taken it all the way in. First and goal at the 9.
1: If I'm UNK, I put pressure on. I bring pressure right away because just playing back has not been working.
0: They want to throw out to the right side, complete, and to the 2-yard line, not quite getting into the end zone, is Parchman. But a quick little hitch out to the right side, and it is second and goal at the 2.
1: Again, Parchman almost as many catches today as he's had so far this season. That's his 6th.
0: Now you've definitely put yourself in a position where you can run that power. They have definitely used their tight end, Jaden Knight, as a blocking back numerous times. He's back in there again. You've also got a tight end and Eli Yeoman that's in the ball game. Trying to get everybody set where they want. Second and goal at the 2. Bacon hands it Kearns right side, and he is going to back his way into the end zone for a touchdown here in overtime. So Pittsburgh State gets the ball, and they score in 3 plays, Randy.
1: They have marched up and down the field this entire second half. We had one defensive play on 3rd and goal. Otherwise, Pittsburgh State would have scored every time that they've had the ball here in the second half, save for at the end of the game when they were at their own, 4-yard line and just not enough time to do anything with it.
0: So Austin Schmidt in to attempt the extra point, and Pittsburgh State trying to pull a rabbit out of the hat here in Kearney. And the extra point kick is good to make it 34-27. And as we said, they have won 8 straight here in Kearney. The last time that they lost was back in 1983. They're 0-4 for the first time since 1977. And for the Lopers, we can't say that. They have not started 0-5 since 2016. They had a winless season a couple years there where they only won 1 football game in 2 years under Coach Lamberson, who's now had some success at Central Missouri. But Lopers with it. And I'm just going to throw this out right now, Randy. If the Lopers score, they got to go for 2. They got nothing going for them right now.
1: I don't disagree. I don't think they'd be able to score 2 drives in a row. So I'm with you there. I would agree with that. But again, you can still run the football here. You can still be who you are, but UNK has not played well at all here offensively.
0: Harris is back in there, and they'll give it to Isaiah, and he'll be hit immediately at the line of scrimmage. Nothing.

0: 0 for the Lopers. And I bragged up the offensive line in that second quarter, and they have not answered here in the second half. And they've got to get these guys a little bit of operating space there for the running backs.
1: Blake Carr among those in there again. He's had an outstanding game at linebacker for Pitt State. Second down and 10. Motion to the number one receiver, who they haven't used much at all. They'll throw it out here looking for a wide receiver screen, and it's incomplete. Randy, tell me the number on the completed passes for first game starting quarterback Ziggy Harper.
0: He's had 11, but his longest pass has only been 9 yards.
1: The longest completed pass of this football game is 9 yards, and you are facing third down and 11. Obviously, you'll be going for it if you don't convert. But this will just be a spine-breaking, heart-stomping, throat-crushing loss if the Lopers can't find a way here. Third and 11, down in overtime, 34-27. Harper takes the snap. Decides to step up. Can he run for it? Gets to the corner, 20 to the 15, and he's got the first down. So Ziggy Harper, third scramble of the ball game, in my recollection, and it is enough to get a first down. They didn't put a ton of pressure, but nobody was open. So he took off with the football and keeps this game alive here for the Lopers.
0: And a big block there by Isaiah Harris to make sure he got the sticks.
1: He's had a couple of those. Even if they weren't first down runs, he's had a couple of blocks showing that he knows what to do when the play breaks down. So do they stay right between the tackles again? First and 10 at the 13. Harper the multiple claps. Hands it to Harris. Harris runs into the middle of the pile and gets 11, but there's no explosiveness. There's no burst right there. He's looking for that hole, and he can't take that one step that we all know from Harris gets it going. He's low already just to get what he can get.
0: Well, part of that is there was no hole. So the defensive linemen are in the gap already and there is no gap, you just get what you can. That's where you put your head down and try to get a yard here instead of losing a yard.
1: Second down and 8 for the Lopers. We are in overtime, and now into the football game is Callan Arndt. And they will hand it to him, and he is going to get hit in the backfield by a man that wasn't even touched coming up on the blitz. And boy, what a great job. Well, why do I have to say a man? Because it's always the same guy in Blake Carr. You've got the big lineman at the bottom, but Blake Carr is the one that just keeps coming through there and makes the play. He has had numerous tackles for losses in this football game. And again, it's third and 11.
0: And I love the fact that they rolled up the defense. They played aggressively there. They were bringing linebackers. They were attacking, something that UNK did not really do really much at all here in the second half defensively.
1: 11 for the first, 14 for the touchdown, and we are going to get a timeout on a big play. It'll be on the defensive side of the ball here for Pittsburgh State. So it was 24-3 at halftime, and the Lopers were up 27-10 with 5 minutes to go in the third quarter. But since then, it's been all Pittsburgh State, and if they can get two more stops, they're going to win this game in overtime. We'll take a break and be back in a moment.
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1: Down to the wire. And the wire may still be a far way away if the Lopers can score, but it's third and 11 at the 14 here in overtime. The Lopers trailing for the first time since it was 3-0 Pitt State in the first quarter. Ziggy Harper needing to convert again on third and long. Last time it was a scramble. Now he steps up. He's scrambling again. He just throws the ball out here to Callan Arndt, who gets flipped into the air as he was trying to make something happen by Quentin Kirby. And now the final chance for the Lopers. It's fourth down.
0: And again, this game still comes down to how well does your offensive and defensive lines play. And right now, Pittsburgh State's defensive line is winning those battles.
1: And it's only a 3-4 man rush as well. So that's why everybody's covered. Do you take a shot at a jump ball? What do you do here?

0: got to throw this ball farther than they have completed a pass all game long. Fourth and nine. Timeout again. This time the Lopers are going to take it. Austin, Iobamidele has been so totally underused that I think that's the guy you got to look for here. See if you can get him the football. He is your number one receiver on a banged-up wide receiver crew. I get it. 6'2", redshirt senior out of Minnesota.
1: But he's
0: but he
1: got some,
0: one catch today.
1: And he's got some ups. So he's only 6'2", but he can win a lot of jump balls. And I think they do kind of look for the jump ball, which you have to do it. I mean, so far Ziggy Harper is 11 of 16 throwing the ball. But as we said, the longest play throwing the football has gained 9 yards. I don't even think they threw it 9 yards downfield. I think the five of those came after the catch.
0: 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And we hope to see the Lopers in the end zone after this play. Again, you can get a first down, but it is fourth down and nine for UNK. Ball at about the 13. Ziggy Harper, he's got Harris in the backfield. He's going to need a good block from this young man. Four wideouts, twins each side. Harper looking right, looking over the middle. Now scrambles, throws it out here in the flat, and that's the ball game. Pittsburgh State wins in overtime. Pittsburgh State rallies from a 24-3 deficit to ruin UNK's homecoming and send the Lopers to an 0-5 start to the season as they will hit the road next week, while Pittsburgh State will get their first win of the season and go to 1-4 overall.
1: Isaiah Harris was wide open early on. You get that ball to him right away. He is one-on-one with number 22, and I like his odds of making a play.
0: Well, Elijah Randall came over there, but it was not meant to be, and you hate to see that because the Lopers, for a while, were playing some good football today. And Pittsburgh State in the second half played like a top 10 team in the country in the preseason. Final score, 34-27, Pitt State in overtime. Randy will be back with the stats. I'll have a chance to chat with Coach Ryan Held. Stay with us here on NCN.
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6: 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And about an hour ago, I thought we were going to be jumping up and down, and this is the way sports go. Ryan Held is with us, and Coach Boy, you hate to lose, and you really hate to lose in this fashion.
7: Yeah, I mean, I told the team at half, I said, we got to play 60 minutes. I said, they're going to get renewed enthusiasm. They're going to come out and be ready to go. And you know, we did a lot of really good things in that first half, and then we didn't play well defensively in the second half. We gave four straight touchdowns or four or five straight touchdowns, and you're just not going to win. You're not going to win doing those. You got to play 60 minutes. You know, hats off to them. They were on the ropes, and we let them back in it. And in the league, you can't do that. That's a prideful program. Their kids played hard, but our kids played hard. There's a lot of good things, but this game can be unforgiving. But you know what? At the end of the day, we didn't deserve to win, Doug. We didn't play for 60 minutes. We let them get back in the game, and that's very unfortunate.
6: With everything that's going on with the injuries and the new kids that we saw, how limited is the offense right now?
7: Well, I mean, yeah, there is some limitations probably. But I tell you what, our running backs really ran hard. I thought we did a really good job at times up front. You know, we missed on a few plays. But, you know, I mean, I think we had a really good game plan for what we had. Well, the triple option was really good. The running backs, I mean, we were gashing them there. We didn't get the ball that much in the second half because they had the ball a lot of the time. You know, so at the end of the day, yeah, I mean, it stinks. I mean, you know, but golly, we came out and we fought just like I told you we would, but we didn't fight for 60 minutes. That was the problem.
6: How nice was it to see Isaiah after a year get back into the end zone a couple of times here today?
7: Yeah, I mean, he looked on that run like Isaiah, which was good, and he has been getting better. That's encouraging. You know, Cal did some good things. Quincy did some good things. You know, I thought Ziggy did some good things in the game, you know, for his first start. And, you know, I mean, it's unfortunate. I mean, we had that game, but you have to play 60 minutes, and we didn't.
6: All right, Ryan, we'll let you get into the locker room, and we'll see you in a couple of weeks.
7: All right, thanks, Doug. Appreciate it.
6: Ryan Held, head football coach of your UNK Lopers, and we'll be back with more on the field in just a little bit.
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10: And welcome back here to Cope Stadium. Let's check some statistics for you here in the football game. We're

0: Pittsburgh State wins it 34-27 in overtime. First downs, Pittsburgh State finished with the advantage 23-17 over UNK. UNK had 8 first downs in the second quarter alone, only 9 outside of that in the entire game. Running the ball, the Lopers ran for 288 yards, 186 of that in that second quarter. Only 102 yards rushing for Pittsburgh State. Pittsburgh State threw for 250 yards in the game, where they were 27 of 38, did not have any interceptions today, only 50 yards in the air for UNK. So the total yard advantage goes to Pittsburgh State, where they finished with 352 yards of total offense compared to 338 for the Lopers. Time of possession, rarely does UNK lose the battle for time of possession. They lost it today. 32 minutes, 10 seconds for Pittsburgh State. Lopers had it for 27 minutes and 50 seconds. Third down conversions for both of these two teams that have struggled throughout the course of the season was much better today. Pittsburgh State was 9 of 16 from on third down, while UNK was 6 of 16 in the game. And Pittsburgh State, who has struggled in the red zone the entire season, had a really good day today. They were a perfect 5 for 5 in the red zone here today, and the Lopers were 3 out of 4. And again, for Pittsburgh State, they were able to get touchdowns instead of field goals in the red zone, and they win this game in overtime, a final of 34-27 after UNK had a 21-point lead at halftime. And for Pittsburgh State, leading the way running the ball, Diego Kearns finished with 82 yards rushing in the game, had a couple of touchdowns. For the Lopers, Isaiah Harris had 90 yards rushing and 2 touchdowns. Quincy Riker, also a great day run of the football, 92 yards on 12 carries here in the game. And we'll step away for a moment. Doug will have our player of the game coming up for you live from down on the field. Again, UNK loses their homecoming game, a nice come-from-behind win here for Pittsburgh State. They win it 34-27 in overtime. Doug will be back with our play of the game right after this.
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6: Back with our player of the game brought to you by Nebraska Orthopedic in Lincoln, and we are joined by Isaiah Harris, who's been in this role before. But Isaiah, great to have you back. I mean, this isn't the first game back, but what did it feel like on that 65-yard touchdown run, getting in the end zone for the first time in a year?
7: It felt like normal again. It's like I've been in this like kind of slump, not knowing if I was going to be able to do stuff like that. So, you know, having those nightmares of like being chased down and not being able to get there all the time, like it felt really good to

0: kind of like accomplish and know that it's possible still.
1: All three of the running backs had good games today. All three of the running backs had big runs. What did you see on the game plan coming in, offensive line opening up some holes for you?
0: I mean, that was kind of our – we all knew that's like our strong suit. We all know like our running back room is super talented. All the young guys are really good. And all we had to do was sync up with our O-line. And that's the one thing that we're going to keep everything simple, go back to the basics, and just do what we know how to do best.
1: The longest pass completion of the day for you guys was 9 yards, so that means the defense is really going to key on you guys. How hard is that to have that limitation, I guess, on what you guys are doing offensively?
0: I mean, it's always hard. Being a running back, a known running back in this league, like obviously they're going to put as many dudes in the box every game they can. So, you know, it's something that we just have to prepare for. I don't think it'll be an issue if we do it right. And if anything, that's going to open up the pass game a lot more, so we'll see how that works.
1: Isaiah Harris with us for another minute here. Everybody wants to know, how are you healthy wise? I know you were cramping up a little bit here today, but how are you feeling?
0: I honestly, today was the first day like I haven't had any shin splint problems, and my ankles aren't sore, and my knee feels like pretty much 100%, the closest it's been to 100% in a very long time. So like I feel normal for once, I would say. Nothing crazy, but definitely normal.
1: This isn't what you came back for and signed up for, 0-5. Nobody did. Coach had said the last 2 weeks that it had still been positive. He feels good about the football team as a leader of this team and the way it ended up today. How do you make sure these guys are up off the mat here for the second half of the season?
0: We just got to, I mean, each week's a new week. You know, yeah, it sucks, but, like, what can you do about the past? If we dwell on it, we're just going to keep digging ourselves a bigger hole. So, look, we have nothing to lose. We got to just keep going.
1: Well, good luck on the road next week, Isaiah. It's great to see you back. Great to see you in the end zone for a couple touchdowns today. We'll see you in a couple weeks.
0: Sounds good. Thank you.
1: That's Isaiah Harris, our player of the game, brought to you by Nebraska Orthopedic, where we've got the stats and a look at some of the highlights. It is going to be filled with the Lopers in the first half and the Gorillas in the second half. Stay with us here on NCN.
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7: Democrat Dan Osborne is at it again. He claims to be independent, but here are three facts. National Democrats got caught spending nearly $10 million to help elect Osborne after they tried to hide it. This summer, the Democrat nominee dropped out to help Osborne, and Osborne was caught on tape admitting he would support the Democrats in the Senate. Do you really want a senator who supports all their crazy far-left ideas?
8: Cornhusker Majority is responsible for the content of this advertising.
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10: The thrill of victory, the agony of defeat, and it was all on display here for both of these teams this afternoon.
11: I'm sliding down the ski jump right now. Sliding head first down the ski jump. UNK forced only one turnover for a team that has turned the ball over on the average of four times a game. And that's really one of the differences. Pittsburgh State got their offense together today, took care of the ball, and did damage in the red zone.
10: You got to put pressure on to get some turnovers in the passing game. I don't think UNK accomplished that today. And sometimes that's not what you're trying to accomplish. Sometimes you're trying to set back and make the quarterback run the ball, and he didn't do that very much in the ball game today.
11: Well, the defense did a pretty good job in the first half of putting a little bit of pressure on there, but they kind of played back a little bit in the second half, it kind of felt like. And Pittsburgh State got in that nice rhythm and tipped their hat to them. That second half drive for them. I mean, we talked about UNK, that run by Isaiah Harris, started things for UNK. That drive that seemed like it was scripted and went exactly according to the script that the Pittsburgh State started the third quarter with, that's what turned the tide for them, and they look great in the second half.
10: Yeah, and that playing off is great until the team catches you.
11: Yeah.
10: And you kind of thought maybe after the field goal, 17 late in the third, usually is enough.
11: Well, personally for me, I've never liked playing off. If doing this is working, why would you change? You know, if you're playing aggressive and it's working for you and you're getting the advantage, keep being aggressive. And I like it when defenses are aggressive because, okay, maybe they hit a big play, but at least they're not eating the clock on you. And that's what happened at UNK in the second half. They didn't possess the football in the second half. Pittsburgh State had the ball most of the time in the second half, and maybe Pittsburgh State hits a big play and they get an 80-yard touchdown, but their time of possession is going to be 17 seconds, and then you can get your offense back out there and maybe get something positive going.
10: You may have said this, 11 minutes.
11: Yeah, it just wasn't much. It was really the inverse of what happened in that second quarter, where UNK possessed the ball 11 of the 15 minutes of the second quarter. And down the stretch, it was Pittsburgh State that played keep away, and they won the time of possession, and they won on the scoreboard.
10: Well, let's take a look at the highlights. And again, thanks to Isaiah Harris for joining us, our player of the game, brought to you by Nebraska Orthopedic Center. Check out their newest location, 33rd and Salt Creek, right by Lincoln North Star. Weather wasn't a problem today, no doubt about it. Homecoming, and the Lopers come out here in a battle of teams looking for that first win. And early on, it looked like maybe Pittsburgh State had a little bit more mojo. They took the opening kickoff, marched down, hit a 42-yard field goal from Austin Schmidt to make it 3-0, and then that would be the only scoring of the first quarter. And here's where things finally got going for the Lopers, and our man, Isaiah Harris, 65 yards untouched off left tackle and down the Loper sideline into the end zone for his first touchdown in a year, coming off the injury. And with the extra point, that made it 7-3. Then the Lopers forced the turnover. Well, this wasn't the turnover, but it was close to a turnover. Good hustle in there, forcing the fumble, which then set up fourth and long in a punting situation. The Lopers move it down the field, and Ziggy Harper gets his first touchdown as a Loper as he takes this one into the end zone. You see the helmets being ripped off of multiple players down there. And that was a personal foul. Lopers kicked off from the 50, but nothing happened after that. Then the first snap for second-string quarterback Billy Middleton, he gets it, he's hit, the ball's bobbled, and the Lopers are able to come up with it. Caleb Kincaid had it, and it's a short field. Lopers give it to Harris, his second touchdown of the quarter, a 3-yard run right before halftime. And more points scored in the second quarter than the Lopers had scored in a whole game this year. They're up 24-3. But Pitt State gets the ball to start the second half. Little swing pass out here into the flat to their tight end, T.J. Starks. He gets it to a first and goal situation. And then Diego Kearns, who didn't have much going in the first half, he had himself a big second half, and he's into the end zone for the touchdown that cuts it to 24-10. The drive took 4 minutes. But the Lopers come back, and nail the field goal from Kiernan, a 47-yarder, and this was after a penalty extended the drive on running into the punter, Marty Mormino, and the Lopers ended up getting 3 points out of it, and it's

0: 27-10. Then we go into the fourth quarter, and we're not going to see many Loper highlights here in the fourth quarter. Rolling out, look at this. Ball deflected and right into the hands of Niggemann after it was deflected off Starks, and that made it 27-17, and that's when you started to get worried because we're only a minute into the fourth quarter. Starks again on the wide receiver screen, breaks a couple of tackles, gets inside the 10. Boy, you wish that ball could have been punched out of there by Magruder, but it wasn't. Get the ball down to the 3-yard line, and another 5-yard touchdown pass from Bacon to Starks. And that made it 27-24. There was still 7:46 to go. Lopers did get a huge play. Hayden Heller, third and goal at the 1, made a tackle for a loss of 3 yards. And so Pittsburgh State had to kick the field goal, 27-27. Lopers got a first down, got it to midfield. But then we're stymied. We're behind the chains. Pitt State used all their timeouts. And eventually the Lopers punted it down to the 5, and we head to overtime. But here's Diego Kearns again. After a good stop on first down, 2nd and 8, goal to go. And 2 plays later, into the end zone, Kearns for the second time in the ball game, making it 34-27 in overtime. Lopers did get a good scramble there from quarterback Ziggy Parker on 3rd and 11 to keep the drive alive in overtime. But on 4th down, 4th and 9, incomplete. He was looking, tried to get it to Harris. And even if Harris caught it, I'm not sure he would have got a first down, but overshot him. And that's the end of the ball game. And so the final 34-27, Pittsburgh State in overtime over UNK.
1: A difference really is the quarterback throwing the football here in the game. Great job by Bacon. Took very good control of the ball. Didn't throw any interceptions, which had been kind of his bugaboo throughout the course of the year. Really possessed the ball very well. Didn't turn it over when he was on the field. And just the lack of a vertical passing attack by UNK. There was a couple of times they needed to kind of take the lid off the defense a little bit, and they were not able to do it. And again, you know, Kearney is kind of running on their 3rd or 4th or maybe 5th-stream quarterback right now, and that just has taken away the vertical passing game, and UNK just comes up short, even though they did run the ball. They had some pretty good running efforts today by the Lopers, but just coming up short.
0: Well, let's go ahead and see what's coming up here on News Channel Nebraska Television. And that's just an abbreviated look of what that was, a really quick look, too, there, Danny. Again, we have got everything from the president to the polka show. How about that? A couple things that we don't even have on the board here. But tomorrow afternoon from Howells, Mike Flood and the gang are going to be there with the Howells Polka Show starting at noon. We will have complete coverage of the president in Grand Island at the home of the Nebraska State Fair, anchored by Dave Creek, NCN News, Michael Shively, Peter Rice, and many more will be on hand. And that is scheduled for the president to speak at 6 o'clock. Our coverage is going to begin around 4:30, I believe, is our go time on Monday. Then back to sports on Thursday, Lincoln Northeast, Lincoln North Star football will kick off at 6:47, pregame at 6:45. The split broadcast on Friday, of course, Cozad heading up to Shadron. In the south here, we will have Columbus and Papillion La Vista South. In the north region, it's Hardington, Newcastle, and Lutheran High Northeast. And then next Saturday afternoon, it is the Centennial Conference Volleyball Tournament in Lincoln, always one of the toughest conferences there are right now. Omaha Concordia and Bishop Newman are the 1 and 2 seeds. Kearney Catholic is in there as the top 4 seeds, and we will be bringing you the third place game a little after 3 o'clock. Again, that's a floating clock, so just to kind of keep it on NCN, and then the championship game will follow Saturday from Lincoln. We are back here at UNK in 2 weeks, and then the Lopers will have back-to-back home games again with Missouri Southern State and Northwest Missouri State. And if you want more information, follow us along. All kinds of information on X, Snap, Facebook, and of course, watch all of the sporting events again on our YouTube channel, NCN Sports Now. NCN Sports Now. Randy, we've been around long enough to, again, experience the thrill of victory and the agony of defeat, and it seems like you always remember the games like this that the team you're playing on or rooting for comes up on the short end. It doesn't happen very often, but as Ryan Held told his players, 60 minutes.
1: Yep.
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4: 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So we see it all the time. We're talking sprains and strains, right? Ankle injuries, ankle instability, sports-related injuries, and then deformity of the ankle and foot too. Folks with bunions, bunionette deformities, hammer toes, complex deformity related to previously untreated injuries. All of these factors are maladies that I treat. Some of them are non-operative and can be managed conservatively. Others require therapy, and some require surgical interventions. We provide a full complement of services to treat these injuries, right? From the UNK athletes all the way up to the weekend warriors. We provide a full range of orthopedic foot and ankle services. We also manage our own bracing and other adjustments and custom orthotics and shoe modification. All of that can be done here at the local level.
3: So I have torn my ankle twice. I knew it was bad. I knew I had to go see a doctor. There are other things, especially some that you previously mentioned.
4: Yeah.
3: How do you know when you've got to go see a specialist?
4: You know, I tell most people, you don't need to be a hero. If it hurts and a couple of weeks go by and you're symptomatic, you come in, right? Even if it's something that just warrants some general imaging and an orthopedic evaluation, and we determine that it's something that doesn't need to be treated beyond where you're at, it at least establishes a baseline, right? Some folks continue to play through injuries, and oftentimes that can lead to bigger problems down the road. 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
3: How does your foot and ankle treatment specifically alleviate any issues and pain specifically?
4: Yeah, sure. for most folks that have a ankle-related injury, sometimes the treatment for this is, again, conservative. Physical therapy, resting, boot wear, oral medication, or oral anti-inflammatory medication. These are all treatment options that fall in the realm of conservative. The goal is to try to prevent these injuries from worsening. So if someone finds themselves in a situation where they've rolled an ankle or injured it, we recommend coming in. It's something that we can watch and then render treatment for going forward once they've been seen and evaluated.
3: He's taking care of your feet, your ankles, and a whole lot more. 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
2: Well, hello there and good morning. It's Monday, October 12th, and you're watching News Channel Nebraska. My name's Eric McKay. Thank you so much for joining us. Coming up for you this hour, the president announcing a deal to lower diesel prices with Russia. Details and reaction on the deal on the way. And authorities offering a warning after ignoring road signs led to this wreck over the weekend. That story and much more coming up. But first, those hot temperatures continuing for most of Nebraska today, at least. Michael J. Anthony has the details now in your AccuWeather forecast.
3: Well, bye-bye extended summer. It was nice to know you. Although some of us are still getting to enjoy those warm temps, 80s and 90s for your highs in a lot of the east and in the south. But as you can see, the first vestiges of that cold front start to sweep across the west in the panhandle, with highs only in the 60s and 70s out there. We'll all be feeling cool by tomorrow, so get out and enjoy today. Play a little hooky if you can. Tonight we'll see lows in the 40s for the north and the west, 50s for most of the south and the east, a little bit chillier up in the northeast, and a few passing clouds and maybe even a shower or possibly a thunder shower in the south central part of Nebraska tonight. Tomorrow, yep, cool almost all the way across the state. Southeast might sneak in a few more warm temps and a few showers across Nebraska too.
2: We'll have your full forecast coming up later this hour. First, though, let's take a look at our top headlines today. President Donald Trump says Russian leader Vladimir Putin plans to increase the supply of diesel into the global market in an effort to bring prices down. He also claimed that Russia and Ukraine have reached what he's calling an energy ceasefire agreement to halt attacks on oil refineries. Jen Sullivan has more.
4: We're only at 18 gallons and we're already $150.
5: As diesel prices hit record highs, trucking companies like JD and LA Trucking in California are feeling the financial crunch.
4: If we would have topped off, we would have spent about $1,600.
5: $1,600 to fill up one of their trucks. Co-owner Angel Diaz says their company has 20 trucks.
4: It's going to get to the point where is it worth operating?
5: Diesel prices have recently reached historic highs. As of Sunday, the national average for diesel was $6.28 a gallon. That's $2.61 more than a year ago, according to AAA. The drastic spike in costs is fueled by the ongoing war with Iran, which has severely disrupted global oil supply. But it's not the only global conflict costing consumers. The Russia war with Ukraine is also hurting oil prices as Ukraine's drones target oil refineries in Russia. A point of tension between President Donald Trump and Ukraine's president recently.
6: Don't hit the refineries because that's a world problem.
5: Trump claimed Sunday that Russia and Ukraine agreed to what he described as an energy ceasefire. A source close to Ukraine's president, though, called it a surprise. Trump also announced on Truth Social Friday that he and Russian President Vladimir Putin reached a deal to immediately increase the global diesel supply by over 300,000 tons and another 500,000 tons in November and a million tons, quote, immediately thereafter. Some Democrats, though, are slamming the deal.
7: To extend a hand to Vladimir Putin shows that there's no values or principles underlying Trump's foreign policy.
5: Some analysts argue it's not enough to move the needle for global diesel markets. I'm Jen Sullivan reporting.
2: U.S. Representative Mike Flood of Nebraska said yesterday he doesn't yet know all the details of the brokered diesel deal with Russia. Flood did say he would not be in favor of future dealings with Putin, though, if it helped him in some capacity.
8: We know that Vladimir Putin uses his resources to, wage war against the good people of Ukraine. I support Ukraine in that. I do not support that thug, Vladimir Putin. And we also know that Russia has been cooperating with and potentially aiding the Republic of Iran with their resources.
2: Flood adds that he does want diesel prices to come down along with the cost of gas and said

0: He would like to see those numbers be less straining for Nebraskans. His District 1 seat is up for re-election next month against Chris Backemeyer. A teenager has died after a motorcycle crash in the Panhandle. Police and Alliance say it happened just before sunrise yesterday. First responders called to the scene along Highway 385. Authorities say they believe a vehicle going south turned and hit an oncoming motorcycle. A 17-year-old on the motorcycle suffered fatal injuries. Authorities say that fatal wreck directly led to another crash about 10 minutes later. Authorities say a driver passed by the crash scene, became emotionally distressed, and drove into a nearby furniture store. That second driver is expected to survive. Authorities in eastern Nebraska reminding people behind the wheel to pay attention to road signs. If you don't, your vehicle might end up in the bottom of a ravine, as this truck did in Seward County. The sheriff's office says the driver of this truck went around two road closed signs to continue on their way when the road disappeared. The truck got lodged deep in a ravine and suffered heavy front end damage. Seward County authorities say the driver sustained minor injuries. More news next. You're watching News Channel Nebraska.
1: I have a story to tell about our Senator Pete Ricketts. On April 30th, 1993, John Arias broke into my home, tied me up with parachute cord, and violently raped me. My children heard everything that happened. He was caught, pled guilty, and went to prison. He said I should watch my back for the rest of my life. Pete Ricketts cast the deciding vote to pardon this man.
2: Governor Ricketts?
3: Yes, but with that, you've got your pardon.
1: That pardon brought back all the nightmares. I found out just totally by accident. I thought impossible that anyone would make that decision without contacting the victim. Because of Pete Ricketts, my attacker is now allowed to own a gun and had his name removed from the sex offender registry. I have no idea why Senator Ricketts chose my rapist over me.
4: Nebraska Values PAC is responsible for the content of this advertisement.
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0: A teenager has died after a crash in Omaha. Police say it happened on I-480 near Martha Street. Authorities say a southbound sports car went off the road, hit a large interstate sign, and then the heavy metal crashed onto the road. Part of the sign remained on top of the vehicle, which erupted in flames. A 19-year-old man was pronounced dead at the scene. A witness said they saw people trying to help the teen in the vehicle before it caught fire. Two drivers died after a crash last week in central Nebraska after a head-on collision. The Merritt County Sheriff's Office says they were called to Highway 30, a few miles east of Grand Island. Authorities say they found two vehicles had collided head-on. Officials say they believe a car driven by 43-year-old Gene Worth Loudy of Grand Island crossed the center line and hit a westbound car driven by 30-year-old Logan Engel of Central City. Both drivers were pronounced deceased at the scene. Police in Scotts Bluff investigating a fatal accident after a pickup truck struck and killed a pedestrian. Investigators say a 19-year-old driver was traveling south on Broadway when his truck hit a man crossing in the crosswalk. Medics rushed the victim to Regional West Medical Center, where he later died. No word yet on any charges. An apartment fire in Omaha has forced residents to find another place to live. Omaha fire officials say it happened a couple of blocks north of the I-480 and Highway 75 interchange. Fire officials say they found flames and heavy smoke coming from the roof when they got to the building. Firefighters battled the flames for a little over an hour when they were able to find the cause. They say was improperly discarded smoking material.

0: A Kearney man behind bars facing three felonies in a domestic assault case. Authorities say 24-year-old Jerice Bibbins threatened an intimate partner with a gun and brass knuckles. Investigators say a child was present at the time the threats were made. Bibbins will be in court next Monday for this case. He's being held on a $100,000 bond. He already faces misdemeanor assault and drug charges in a separate case. Within a week of Republicans bringing President Donald Trump to Nebraska to campaign, Democrats also brought a high-profile speaker to the state. Former First Lady Hillary Clinton spoke over the weekend at an event in Omaha. The former Secretary of State presented the key to the city by Mayor John Ewing, who gave brief remarks on the importance of donors. Clinton then spoke in a conversation with Nebraska Democratic Party Chair Jane Klebb about her work as a senator. She called on the audience to elect state-level Democrats in Nebraska.
1: I want to see, you know, Nebraska 1 and Nebraska 2, you know, go Democratic. I want to see you send an independent who's got common sense to the Senate. I mean, I want to see all of that happen. But then what's most important is, what are you going to do with those majorities? How are you going to show people that you're actually producing results that are going to affect their lives?
0: The appearance came as President Donald Trump called on the U.S. Supreme Court to revive his lawsuit against Clinton. The complaint against the Democratic National Committee and dozens of others claims they conspired against him in the 2016 presidential campaign. The high court will likely decide to hear this case or not before the end of the year. A cooler temperature is working their way across Nebraska over the next couple of days. Details on the way in your AccuWeather forecast. 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
2: Message.
3: D.C. Democrat Chris Backemeyer's attacks as fake as his AI ads. Backemeyer doesn't even own a house in Nebraska, but owns a $1 million home in D.C., where he spent decades pushing the failed policies of D.C. Democrats. Backemeyer gave Iran billions of dollars to fund global terrorism and helped Joe Biden and Kamala Harris drive up prices. Send liberal Chris Backemeyer packing back to D.C.
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10: Change, as a lot of us still seeing very warm temps today, 80s and 90s in the east. But by this coming weekend, we could be seeing our first frost of the season. So enjoy this warmth while it lasts, although the folks out west are already starting

to feel that cold front sweep across the plains today, and we'll all be feeling it by tomorrow. For tonight, we'll see lows in the 40s for most of the state, 50s in the south and in the southeast. A partly cloudy

0: One more really warm day, the very extreme southeast, that is, with highs in the upper 70s. And yes, we will be seeing some scattered showers and possibility of maybe even a little severe weather. We're talking hail and high winds, no tornadic activity expected. But we could see that in the central part of the state as we get into late Tuesday night and early Wednesday morning. Otherwise, things are partly sunny for the east. And again, even for the southeast, your coolness will be upon you by Wednesday. We'll all be staying in the 60s the rest of the week. Extended forecast coming up.
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8: Welcome back to News Channel Nebraska. Let's take a look at some other top stories from around the state today. Workers at the Winchester Bar near Ralston narrowly escaped rising floodwaters by climbing into a kitchen loft during last week's severe rainstorm. The bar now faces lengthy recovery with tens of thousands of dollars in damage. Ron Johnson from our news partners at WOWT takes us inside the cleared out building as staff works to reopen their doors.
9: I think we as a whole, as a company, could have prepared for this.
10: Kitchen manager Michaela Marola at the Winchester Bar says they're still drying out after last week's rainstorm sent water rushing into the building while customers and staff were inside.
11: They were calling me as the water was coming pouring in the doors. And by the time they went to leave, they couldn't push the doors open. It rose that fast.
10: Bar manager Vicki Mosher said they had to climb up to a small loft above the kitchen as water rose to as much as 5.5 feet. The damage left is extensive.
11: There's broken glass in here, the bottles, the door busted off its hinges.
10: Staff reports their workers are not only out of work.
9: Two employees lost their cars and their jobs at the same time, and that's why awareness and sharing our GoFundMe is important.
10: That GoFundMe has already raised $12,000 for repairs and for staff. They say the outpouring of support is overwhelming.
9: Neighbors from Karen Western, who also was completely underwater, have reached out to me where I went to elementary school there, asking if I'm okay, and they've lost their homes.
10: The bar hopes to reopen in 3 to 4 weeks.
11: The determination and the hopefulness of our owners makes me

0: You feel like this place is going to be back to where it was and even bigger and better.
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2: Some of the most iconic moments we've seen for decades on daytime television are coming to central Nebraska. The Price is Right Live coming to the Big Iron Event Center this week. The game's all the same. Some of the set pieces, remnants from the main show. There are two main big differences. The first, everyone who attends has to scan a QR code, otherwise the show doesn't know you're there. The names are then randomly drawn. The first four contestants get to come on down. The second change is this.
3: We're able to call more people down to contestants row than they're able to do on television because we don't take commercial breaks. We're not limited to 1 hour. We have no place we need to be, so we can stay there all night long with you. And we call four new people down after every game.
2: Tickets are still available for anyone who wants to attend. You can visit the Big Iron Event Center website for more information. The cooler temperatures will be arriving for all of the state by the end of the day tomorrow. Details next in your AccuWeather forecast. 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
18: You got to get out and enjoy that warm, wonderful weekend all across the state. It was a little windy, but overall just gorgeous because Mother Nature about to give us a reality check. And as you can see, it's already starting out in the panhandle as that cold front starts to sweep across the west. Far west Nebraska still staying warm, but as it comes across the northern belt, it's going to cover the whole state by late tomorrow. And so enjoy these highs for the most part in the 70s and 80s, even 90s in the southeast. We get one more warm day with the exception of those areas up north. And then, yes, we should all be feeling pretty chilly by tomorrow. 40s for your overnight low tonight for most of the state, 50s for the south and the southeast. Could see a shower, maybe even a thunder shower in the south central part of Nebraska. Otherwise, a partly cloudy overnight. More precipitation coming later in the week. And as you can see there, the cool temps sweeping all across Nebraska. One more extra bonus warm day for the southeast. Otherwise, 50s and 60s for most of us.

0: for your Tuesday highs. And yes, we will be seeing some precipitation, particularly in the south central and central part of the state. Tuesday night, there is the possibility for some severe weather, hail and high winds. Nothing tornadic is expected, but we could be seeing a bit of a bluster there tomorrow night. After that, as we mentioned, staying cool for all of us there for the Northeast. Some more rain coming your way Wednesday and Thursday, 50s and 60s all the way through. It looks like the autumnal temperatures are here to stay. Southeast, after getting that one day and a half of extra bonus warm weather, you'll be down into the 50s and 60s with some precip coming your way Wednesday and Thursday as well. For the central part of Nebraska, 60s, and then, yeah, stuck in the 50s and 60s for the rest of the week. You could see as much as 3 days of rain. And we also want to mention that for a lot of us, by Saturday, as you can see, with those really chilly overnight temps, we could have our first frost of the season by Friday night into Saturday morning. So what a change from today. By Saturday, yes, it will be feeling much like October. Northwest is going to warm up just a titch as we get into the weekend. You can see 70s, so you might get a little bonus there after a chilly and wet week with some rain on Tuesday and Wednesday and highs in the 50s all week long for you. But yeah, wonderful weekend could be ahead for you. And for the southwest, the wettest part of the state, with the exception of Friday, you could be seeing rain just about every day this week with highs in the 50s and 60s, and then you'll get a little warm up for Sunday and into Monday.
1: Congress has adjourned until after the general election. Senators and representatives now campaigning for a return to Washington, D.C. When they get back, whoever's there will have several pieces of legislation waiting for them. One, with great interest to Nebraskans, is the Farm Bill. It's gotten through the House with multiple items unable to be tacked on. One of the many sticking points in the negotiation process has been biofuels.
2: One thing that I don't even think we could recreate if we had to do it again in October or November or December is getting that E15 into the bill. The fact that the E15 year-round got into the Farm Bill and was sent over to the Senate was a huge win. That is the number one goal. It would create more demand for ethanol. It would create higher prices for corn. The other thing that is in the bill that I think is really important is the crop insurance. We passed a basic clear-on extension of the crop insurance program.
1: The Farm Bill would include year-round E15. It's been voted out of the Senate Ag Committee by a narrow margin. A discussion on rural health care in Blair brought both hope and concern for Nebraska hospitals. Medicare and Medicaid Director Dr. Mehmet Oz and U.S. Representative Adrian Smith met at Memorial Community Hospital in Blair over the weekend, highlighting a $218 million federal allocation for Nebraska. That money comes from the five-year, $50 billion Rural Health Transformation Program created last year. Both Oz and Smith say the funds will help rural hospitals modernize facilities and protect access to care in underserved areas.
3: It has been misconstrued as a cut to the program. That's not what's happening. What was going to happen, if you had not bravely, with your colleagues, passed legislation, is a massive increase in spending in Medicaid, much faster than other spending would have happened in other parts of healthcare, and that risked bankrupting the system. So I'll say right here, right now, Adrian Smith and his teammates, his colleagues in Congress, saved Medicaid.
1: But state hospital leaders warn that new Medicaid work requirements have already left some Nebraskans without coverage. Representative Smith maintained those requirements have broad public support. The University of Nebraska Board of Regents has approved a major budget increase for a new hospital project in Omaha. Regents unanimously approved a revised budget of nearly $2.75 billion for Project Health at the University of Nebraska Med Center. That's an increase of about $557 million from the previously approved budget. University officials say the higher cost reflects rising construction expenses and plans for additional space to accommodate more patients. The project will now include about 1.54 million

0: million square feet.
1: Additional inpatient capacity is essential to maintain sufficient bed availability, to continue to access an increasing number of complex statewide referrals when needed, to reduce capacity constraints that can delay or prevent the transfer of patients requiring life-saving specialized care.
0: Project Health also expected to expand medical education and training opportunities for future healthcare professionals. The project was first authorized by state lawmakers back in 2020. Now, we might see some rain this week in Nebraska, but nothing like what they're seeing on the coasts. Details next. First, Michael J. Anthony and your AccuWeather forecast.
2: Well, bye-bye extended summer. It was nice to know ya. Although some of us are still getting to enjoy those warm temps, 80s and 90s for your highs in a lot of the east and in the south. But as you can see, the first vestiges of that cold front start to sweep across the west in the panhandle, with highs only in the 60s and 70s out there. We'll all be feeling cool by tomorrow. So get out and enjoy today. Play a little hooky if you can. Tonight we'll see lows in the 40s for the north and the west, 50s for most of the south and the east, a little bit chillier up in the northeast, and a few passing clouds and maybe even a shower or possibly a thunder shower in the south central part of Nebraska tonight. Tomorrow, yep, cool almost all the way across the state. Southeast might sneak in a few more warm temps and a few showers across Nebraska too.
0: The chance of rain returns to Nebraska this week. They've been getting more than their fair share of rain on the U.S. coast. On the East Coast, remnants of Hurricane Isaias causing heavy rain, winds, even isolated tornadoes as the system moves inland. On the West Coast, remnants of Tropical Storm Rachel triggered high risks of flooding for Nevada, Utah, and Arizona. Jen Sullivan is tracking the effects of both storms and has more.
3: Two tropical storms saturating communities on both the east and west coasts over the weekend, causing coastal flooding, fierce winds, and heavy rains. On the east coast, remnants of Hurricane Isaias spawning tornadoes, this one captured on camera in Georgia. The storm carving out a path of destruction in several southern states.
4: Debris hit the house. We actually got a part of a board stuck into the side of the house.
3: Isaias made landfall near Destin, Florida late Friday as a Category 2 hurricane, packing 110 mile per hour winds, tearing down trees and power lines, and dumping several inches of rain across the Gulf Coast.
5: We are going to submit a disaster declaration once we get the data from the counties.
3: The remnants of Isaias still producing soaking rain along the northeast Sunday. Water spilling onto this roadway in Chimney Rock, North Carolina, where heavy rains triggered flash flood warnings Sunday. The winds powerful enough to overturn several cars in this parking lot, including this semi-truck in Fayetteville. The winds toppling trees and power lines in multiple communities. And over on the West Coast, Tropical Storm Rachel making landfall Saturday in soaking Southern California.
6: We were sandbagging frantically.
3: The remnants of the storm pummeling Phoenix, Arizona. The winds causing a dust storm Saturday with wind advisories in effect through Sunday. I'm Jen Sullivan reporting.
0: Governor Jim Pillen offering Nebraska's search and rescue team to states in the path of Hurricane Isaias. Pillen announced Nebraska Task Force 1 on standby as the Category 3 storm made landfall on the Gulf Coast. The urban search and rescue team deployed to Texas earlier this year to survey flooding and assist first responders there. Officials now say they're monitoring incoming emergency assistance requests from impacted governors to see if the team members will need to be deployed again. Residents at the Norfolk Veterans Home have a new way to enjoy the outdoors thanks to a brand new accessible swing. Grants from local American Legion auxiliary groups and the Sons of the American Legion funded the Glide wheelchair swing, which Veterans Home officials say gives wheelchair-bound residents a place to relax in the shade.
7: It isn't something that's here today and gone tomorrow. It'll be something that the veterans

0: can enjoy for a long time out here.
1: That's just another part. And with our playground back there, if a member wheels up onto that swing, then they can still watch the kids play, or they can come here in a shade. So it's just another opportunity, another option for them to do out here.
2: Staff say the new addition gives residents another great way to enjoy the outdoor playground with visiting family members. Organizers even strapped our own Tyler Murphy in to test it out. A new organization in Norfolk is working to improve the city's parks, starting with a tree planting project that brought together community leaders and volunteers. The Norfolk Parks and Recreation Foundation planted 19 trees at Central and Blueberry Parks. The project, made possible through a grant awarded to the city, the foundation covered a 25% match, and volunteers helped with the planting. Organizers say the event also gave them a chance to introduce the new foundation to the community.
3: Yeah, kind of getting the mulch truck ready and preparing for the group to come and plant trees. When it was a success, it went fast, it was nice.
4: There's a variety of things that the city has on their lists, and we are trying through grants and fundraising to help those enhance those projects.
2: Organizers say this is just the beginning. The foundation says it hopes to take on more projects across Norfolk. They're encouraging residents to support their efforts through donations and volunteering. A colorful Nebraska tradition brought quilters and their creations to Kearney this past weekend. The 21st annual Threads Across Nebraska Quilt Show was held at the Buffalo County Fairgrounds. The event is hosted by the Nebraska State Quilt Guild. Features over 150 quilts from across the state. Organizers say the tradition continues to grow. They say new technology has helped bring quilting to another generation.
5: Grandma's quilted. Always quilted, always did, and maybe did it by hand, but now they have these fancy machines, that sewing machines that people like to use, and it's the technology behind it. You know, surprisingly enough, the technology keeps us going with the quilts. And you know, who wouldn't want to get a quilt for a present or give a quilt as a present to somebody that they cherish?
2: The show also serves as a fundraiser for the Guild, helping support scholarships and awards for youth. Well, most high schoolers typically spend their weekends sleeping in, but members of a Panhandle high school spent it serving their community. Brendan Priceman shows us how.
6: Most folks in the state of Nebraska spent their Saturday mornings watching the Cornhuskers do battle with the defending national champions. But members of the Sydney High School National Honor Society did not. Nearly 10 members of the chapter spent their morning washing cars in the high school's parking lot. Eleanor Kokier admits that the group was a little concerned about the timing.
7: Yeah, well, we didn't really realize that at first, and then we're like, oh crap, the Husker game is on, so hopefully we would have a decent amount of cars, but we've had a decent show up, so.
6: Less than an hour and a half into the event, the group had already washed 9 cars. By noon, 3 more cars had shown up. The first 90 minutes netted nearly $300 for the chapter.
7: It's really nice knowing that people are willing to give their money and all of this to a good cause.
6: Sydney's NHS chapter has certainly earned its reputation. Earlier this month, the chapter was named as a chapter of distinction by the National Honor Society. Sydney was one of just 412 high schools around the country to receive the honor. There are over 17,000 chapters nationwide. Kokier said she was, quote, really surprised by the news, saying, I didn't know we were that high compared to the other chapters. But the Sydney chapter's reputation has been well-earned through its selfless community service.
8: And as if the Sydney chapter of NHS wasn't already being selfless enough, none of the money they make here today is going to them. It's going directly to cancer research, another mark of selflessness for a group that's been serving the community so well for so many years. In Sydney, Brendan Priceman, News Channel Nebraska.
2: The cooler temps working their way across Nebraska over the next couple of days. Details next in your AccuWeather forecast. 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

0: 90s in the east. But by this coming weekend, we could be seeing our first frost of the season. So enjoy this warmth while it lasts, although the folks out west are already starting to feel that cold front sweep across the plains today, and we'll all be feeling it by tomorrow. For tonight, we'll see lows in the 40s for most of the state, 50s in the south and in the southeast. A partly cloudy overnight with the possibility of a shower, maybe even a thunder shower in the south central part of Nebraska. We could be seeing more precipitation Tuesday night. As far as the afternoon tomorrow, yes, considerably cooler. 50s and 60s across most of the state. The southeast gets to enjoy one more really warm day, the very extreme southeast, that is, with highs in the upper 70s. And yes, we will be seeing some scattered showers and possibility of maybe even a little severe weather. We're talking hail and high winds, no tornadic activity expected, but we could see that in the central part of the state as we get into late Tuesday night and early Wednesday morning. Otherwise, things are partly sunny for the east. And again, even for the southeast, your coolness will be upon you by Wednesday. We'll all be staying in the 60s the rest of the week. Extended forecast coming up.
1: D.C. Democrat Chris Backemeyer's attacks as fake as his AI ads. Backemeyer doesn't even own a house in Nebraska, but owns a $1 million home in D.C., where he spent decades pushing the failed policies of D.C. Democrats. Backemeyer gave Iran billions of dollars to fund global terrorism and help Joe Biden and Kamala Harris drive up prices. Send liberal Chris Backemeyer packing back to D.C.
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1: Liberal Chris Bagemeyer packing back to D.C.
2: Welcome back to News Channel Nebraska. Let's take another look at our top stories today. President Donald Trump says Russian leader Vladimir Putin plans to increase the supply of diesel into the global market in an effort to bring prices down. He also claimed that Russia and Ukraine have reached what he's calling an energy ceasefire agreement to halt attacks on oil refineries. Jen Sullivan has more.
3: We're only at 18 gallons and we're already $150.
4: As diesel prices hit record highs, trucking companies like JD and LA Trucking in California are feeling the financial crunch.
3: Well, if we would have topped off, we would have spent about $1,600.
4: $1,600 to fill up one of their trucks. Co-owner Angel Diaz says their company has 20 trucks.
3: It's going to get to the point where is it worth operating?
4: Diesel prices have recently reached historic highs. As of Sunday, the national average for diesel was $6.28 a gallon. That's $2.61 more than a year ago, according to AAA. The drastic spike in costs is fueled by the ongoing war with Iran, which has severely disrupted global oil supply. But it's not the only global conflict costing consumers. The Russia war with Ukraine is also hurting oil prices as Ukraine's drones target oil refineries in Russia. Point of tension between President Donald Trump and Ukraine's president recently.
5: Don't hit the refineries because that's a world problem.
4: Trump claimed Sunday that Russia and Ukraine agreed to what he described as an energy ceasefire. A source close to Ukraine's president, though, called it a surprise. Trump also announced on Truth Social Friday that he and Russian President Vladimir Putin reached a deal to immediately increase the global diesel supply by over 300,000 tons and another 500,000 tons in November and 1 million tons, quote, immediately thereafter. Some Democrats, though, are slamming the deal.
6: To extend a hand to Vladimir Putin shows that there's no values or principles underlying Trump's foreign policy.
4: Some analysts argue it's not enough to move the needle for global diesel markets. I'm Jen Sullivan reporting.
2: U.S. Representative Mike Flood of Nebraska said yesterday he doesn't yet know all the details of the brokered diesel deal with Russia. Flood did say he would not be in favor of future dealings with Putin, though, if it helped him in some capacity.
7: We know that Vladimir Putin uses his resources to, wage war against the good people of Ukraine. I support Ukraine in that. I do not support that thug, Vladimir Putin. And we also know that Russia has been cooperating with and potentially aiding the Republic of Iran with their resources.
2: Flood adds that he does want diesel prices to come down along with the cost of gas and said he would like to see those numbers be less straining for Nebraskans. His District 1 seat is up for re-election next month against Chris Bagemeyer. A teenager has died after a motorcycle crash in the Panhandle. Police and Alliance say it happened just before sunrise yesterday. First responders called to the scene along Highway 385. Authorities say they believe a vehicle going south turned and hit an oncoming motorcycle. A 17-year-old on the motorcycle suffered fatal injuries. Authorities say that fatal wreck directly led to another crash about 10 minutes later. Authorities say a driver passed by the crash scene, became emotionally distressed, and drove into a nearby furniture store. That second driver is expected to survive. Authorities in eastern Nebraska reminding people behind the wheel to pay attention to road signs. If you don't, your vehicle might end up in the bottom of a ravine, as this truck did in Seward County. The sheriff's office says the driver of this truck went around two road closed signs to continue on their way when the road disappeared. The truck got lodged deep in a ravine and suffered heavy front end damage. Seward County authorities say the driver sustained minor injuries. Well, Nebraska football fans are going to have to stay up pretty late this weekend to cheer on the Big Red. Details next in sports. You're watching News Channel Nebraska.
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9: And enjoy that warm, wonderful weekend all across the state. It was a little windy, but overall just gorgeous because Mother Nature about to give us a reality check. And as you can see, it's already starting out in the panhandle as that cold front starts to sweep across the west. Far west Nebraska still staying warm, but as it comes across the northern belt, it's going to cover the whole state by late tomorrow. And so enjoy these highs for the most part in the 70s and 80s, even 90s in the southeast. We get one more warm day with the exception of those areas up north. And then, yes, we should all be feeling pretty chilly by tomorrow. 40s for your overnight low tonight for most of the state, 50s for the south and the southeast. Could see a shower, maybe even a thunder shower in the south central part of Nebraska. Otherwise, a partly cloudy overnight. More precipitation coming later in the week. And as you can see there, the cool temps sweeping all across Nebraska. One more extra bonus warm day for the southeast. Otherwise, 50s and 60s for most of us for your Tuesday highs. And yes, we will be seeing some precipitation, particularly in the south central and central part of the state Tuesday night. There is the possibility for some severe weather, hail and high winds. Nothing tornadic is expected, but we could be seeing a bit of a bluster there tomorrow night. After that, as we mentioned, staying cool for all of us there for the northeast. Some more rain coming your way Wednesday and Thursday, 50s and 60s all the way through. It looks like the autumnal temperatures are here to stay. Southeast, after getting that one day and a half of extra bonus warm weather, you'll be down into the 50s and 60s with some precip coming your way Wednesday and Thursday as well. For the central part of Nebraska, 60s, and then, yeah, stuck in the 50s and 60s for the rest of the week. You could see as much as 3 days of rain. And we also want to mention that for a lot of us, by Saturday, as you can see, with those really chilly overnight temps, we could have our first frost of the season by Friday night into Saturday morning. So what a change from today. By Saturday, yes, it will be feeling much like October. Northwest is going to warm up just a titch as we get into the weekend. You can see 70s, so you might get a little bonus there after a chilly and wet week with some rain on Tuesday and Wednesday and highs in the 50s all week long for you. But yeah, a wonderful weekend could be ahead for you. And for the southwest, the wettest part of the state, with the exception of Friday, you could be seeing rain just about every day this week with highs in the 50s and 60s, and then you'll get a little warm up for Sunday and into Monday.
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2: The idea of Nebraska playing against former quarterback Dylan Raiola percolate enough to keep you up until 1:30 on Sunday morning. Now, the Huskers are heading to Oregon this week, and kickoff will be late. Nebraska start time set for 10 p.m. Central Time on Fox. It's out in Eugene, Oregon. Both teams looking to bounce back from heartbreaking losses. Nebraska fell to Indiana at home by 3. Oregon fell out of the AP Top 25 after losing by 2 at home to UCLA. As for Nebraska's former signal caller, Raiola struggled. He was just 6 of 19 against UCLA, threw 2 interceptions and just 43 yards. He did help the Ducks rally to beat USC after coming in for Dante Moore, who suffered a concussion. No word on who will be starting under center this Saturday for the Ducks. Meanwhile, the logjam atop the Big East volleyball standings cleared up a bit yesterday in Omaha. Aiden Ames had a career-high 18 kills. Campbell Drapo led CU with 4 blocks in her collegiate debut as Creighton defeated Xavier in 4 sets. Ames eclipsed her previous career-high by 3 and hit 447. She also tied her career best with 5 digs. Abby Hayes added 14 kills, hit 367. Eloise Brandaway had 12 kills and hit at a 423 clip. Xavier was led by 16 kills, 19 digs, and 2 aces from Charlotte Moriarty. So now, Creighton knocks Xavier from the top of the conference standings while staying tied themselves with St. John's and Marquette for first place. And it was an extra special senior day for one UNK women's soccer player. Anna Thorell's daughter was being celebrated on Friday among the other graduating members of this year's senior class. Well, Thorell's daughter's from Iceland. Her family unable to make it to this weekend's games. Instead of walking out alone, the UNK Spirit Shop manager, Len Fangmeyer, was asked to walk her out, and he happily obliged. Fangmeyer told NCN the employees at the store are kind of a family. He said then a relative showed up for the senior on relatively short notice to join Fangmeyer and Thorell's daughter.
3: Obviously, Anna being from Iceland, it's not necessarily the cheapest for her family to fly all the way out here. And so last minute, I think it was the day before, her grandfather books an overnight flight, flies in from Iceland, surprises her. We added him to the list. It was a great moment. We knew Len was doing it, but I was so shocked when she told me her grandfather was coming. I think that kind of lit her up for her to be able to have a family member come and support her, because her parents have been out here twice in the 4 years that she's been here. So for her to be able to get this one is like, it's unreal for someone to show up on senior night when she's getting celebrated and it's about them.
2: Anna's grandpa made the estimated 3,400-mile trip to surprise her. She started her soccer playing career at Nichols State down in Louisiana before entering the transfer portal. Productive conversations with coach landed her in the heartland as she pursues a dream of playing even further down the road.
3: She decided she wanted to transfer in somewhere where she was going to have an opportunity to play and help better a program. And in the second year that she was here, she helped us reach playoffs for the first time in 9 years. And right now, we're not out of the playoff run right now. So there's an opportunity for us to make a push in these last 4 games and make playoffs. And that's been her goal, is go somewhere where I can get as good as possible so I can be ready for the pros. And sometimes that

0: you got to go somewhere where you're going to play all the time.
1: Thorold's daughter got a shot on goal as a midfielder yesterday. Lopers came up short, though. Fell 2-1 to Northwest Missouri State. UNK now has two more home matches and two more on the road to close out the regular season. And that's sports for your Monday. Stick around. We've got more news and weather on the way. Thanks for joining us. Have a great day. You're watching News Channel Nebraska.

0: Well, hello there and good morning. It's Monday, October 12th, and you're watching News Channel Nebraska. My name's Eric McKay. Thank you so much for joining us. Coming up for you this hour, the president announcing a deal to lower diesel prices with Russia. Details and reaction on the deal on the way. And authorities offering a warning after ignoring road signs led to this wreck over the weekend. That story and much more coming up. But first, those hot temperatures continuing for most of Nebraska today, at least. Michael J. Anthony has the details now in your AccuWeather forecast.
1: Well, bye-bye extended summer. It was nice to know you. Although some of us are still getting to enjoy those warm temps, 80s and 90s for your highs in a lot of the east and in the south. But as you can see, the first vestiges of that cold front start to sweep across the west in the panhandle with highs only in the 60s and 70s out there. We'll all be feeling cool by tomorrow. So get out and enjoy today. Play a little hooky if you can. Tonight we'll see lows in the 40s for the north and the west, 50s for most of the south and the east, a little bit chillier up in the northeast, and a few passing clouds and maybe even a shower or possibly a thunder shower in the south central part of Nebraska tonight. Tomorrow, yep, cool almost all the way across the state. Southeast might sneak in a few more warm temps and a few showers across Nebraska too.
0: We'll have your full forecast coming up later this hour. First, though, let's take a look at our top headlines today. President Donald Trump says Russian leader Vladimir Putin plans to increase the supply of diesel into the global market in an effort to bring prices down. He also claimed that Russia and Ukraine have reached what he's calling an energy ceasefire agreement to halt attacks on oil refineries. Jen Sullivan has more.
2: We're only at 18 gallons and we're already $150.
3: As diesel prices hit record highs, trucking companies like JD and LA Trucking in California are feeling the financial crunch.
2: If we would have topped off, we would have spent about $1,600.
3: $1,600 to fill up one of their trucks. Co-owner Angel Diaz says their company has 20 trucks.
2: It's going to get to the point where is it worth operating?
3: Diesel prices have recently reached historic highs. As of Sunday, the national average for diesel was $6.28 a gallon. That's $2.61 more than a year ago, according to AAA. The drastic spike in costs is fueled by the ongoing war with Iran, which has severely disrupted global oil supply. But it's not the only global conflict costing consumers. The Russia war with Ukraine is also hurting oil prices as Ukraine's drones target oil refineries in Russia. A point of tension between President Donald Trump and Ukraine's president recently.
4: Don't hit the refineries because that's a world problem.
3: Trump claimed Sunday that Russia and Ukraine agreed to what he described as an energy ceasefire. A source close to Ukraine's president, though, called it a surprise. Trump also announced on Truth Social Friday that he and Russian President Vladimir Putin reached a deal to immediately increase the global diesel supply by over 300,000 tons and another 500,000 tons in November and a million tons, quote, immediately thereafter. Some Democrats, though, are slamming the deal.
5: To extend a hand to Vladimir Putin shows that there's no values or principles underlying Trump's foreign policy.
3: Some analysts argue it's not enough to move the needle for global diesel markets. I'm Jen Sullivan reporting.
0: U.S. Representative Mike Flood of Nebraska said yesterday he doesn't yet know all the details of the brokered diesel deal with Russia. Flood did say he would not be in favor of future dealings with Putin, though, if it helped him in some capacity.
6: We know that Vladimir Putin uses his resources to, wage war against the good people of Ukraine. I support Ukraine in that. I do not support that thug, Vladimir Putin. And we also know that Russia has been cooperating with and potentially aiding the Republic of Iran with their resources.
0: Flood adds that he does want diesel prices to come down along with the cost of gas and said it. He would like to see those numbers be less straining for Nebraskans. His District 1 seat is up for re-election next month against Chris Backemeyer. A teenager has died after a motorcycle crash in the Panhandle. Police in Alliance say it happened just before sunrise yesterday. First responders called to the scene along Highway 385. Authorities say they believe a vehicle going south turned and hit an oncoming motorcycle. A 17-year-old on the motorcycle suffered fatal injuries. Authorities say that fatal wreck directly led to another crash about 10 minutes later. Authorities say a driver passed by the crash scene, became emotionally distressed, and drove into a nearby furniture store. That second driver is expected to survive. Authorities in eastern Nebraska reminding people behind the wheel to pay attention to road signs. If you don't, your vehicle might end up in the bottom of a ravine, as this truck did in Seward County. The sheriff's office says the driver of this truck went around two road closed signs to continue on their way when the road disappeared. The truck got lodged deep in a ravine and suffered heavy front end damage. Seward County authorities say the driver sustained minor injuries. More news next. You're watching News Channel Nebraska.
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0: A teenager has died after a crash in Omaha. Police say it happened on I-480 near Martha Street. Authorities say a southbound sports car went off the road, hit a large interstate sign, and then the heavy metal crashed onto the road. Part of the sign remained on top of the vehicle, which erupted in flames. A 19-year-old man was pronounced dead at the scene. A witness said they saw people trying to help the teen in the vehicle before it caught fire. Two drivers died after a crash last week in central Nebraska after a head-on collision. The Merritt County Sheriff's Office says they were called to Highway 30, a few miles east of Grand Island. Authorities say they found two vehicles had collided head-on. Officials say they believe a car driven by 43-year-old Gene Worth Loudy of Grand Island crossed the center line and hit a westbound car driven by 30-year-old Logan Engel of Central City. Both drivers were pronounced deceased at the scene. Police in Scotts Bluff investigating a fatal accident after a pickup truck struck and killed a pedestrian. Investigators say a 19-year-old driver was traveling south on Broadway when his truck hit a man crossing in the crosswalk. Medics rushed the victim to Regional West Medical Center, where he later died. No word yet on any charges. An apartment fire in Omaha has forced residents

0: to find another place to live. Omaha fire officials say it happened a couple of blocks north of the I-480 and Highway 75 interchange. Fire officials say they found flames and heavy smoke coming from the roof when they got to the building. Firefighters battled the flames for a little over an hour when they were able to find the cause. They say it was improperly discarded smoking materials. A Kearney man behind bars facing three felonies in a domestic assault case. Authorities say 24-year-old Jerice Bibbins threatened an intimate partner with a gun and brass knuckles. Investigators say a child was present at the time the threats were made. Bibbins will be in court next Monday for this case. He's being held on a $100,000 bond. He already faces misdemeanor assault and drug charges in a separate case. Within a week of Republicans bringing President Donald Trump to Nebraska to campaign, Democrats also brought a high-profile speaker to the state. Former First Lady Hillary Clinton spoke over the weekend at an event in Omaha. The former Secretary of State presented the key to the city by Mayor John Ewing, who gave brief remarks on the importance of donors. Clinton then spoke in a conversation with Nebraska Democratic Party Chair Jane Klebb about her work as a senator. She called on the audience to elect state-level Democrats in Nebraska.
1: I want to see, you know, Nebraska 1 and Nebraska 2, you know, go Democratic. I want to see you send an independent who's got common sense to the Senate. I mean, I want to see all of that happen. But then what's most important is, what are you going to do with those majorities? How are you going to show people that you're actually producing results that are going to affect their lives?
0: The appearance came as President Donald Trump called on the U.S. Supreme Court to revive his lawsuit against Clinton. The complaint against the Democratic National Committee and dozens of others claims they conspired against him in the 2016 presidential campaign. The high court will likely decide to hear this case or not before the end of the year. A cooler temperature is working their way across Nebraska over the next couple of days. Details on the way in your AccuWeather forecast. This is News Channel Nebraska.
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0: Change, as a lot of us still seeing very warm temps today, 80s and 90s in the east. But by this coming weekend, we could be seeing our first frost of the season. So enjoy this warmth while it lasts, although the folks out west are

0: be seeing more precipitation Tuesday night. As far as the afternoon tomorrow, yes, considerably cooler. 50s and 60s across most of the state. The southeast gets to enjoy one more really warm day, the very extreme southeast, that is, with highs in the upper 70s. And yes, we will be seeing some scattered showers and possibility of maybe even a little severe weather. We're talking hail and high winds, no tornadic activity expected, but we could see that in the central part of the state as we get into late Tuesday night and early Wednesday morning. Otherwise, things are partly sunny for the east. And again, even for the southeast, your coolness will be upon you by Wednesday. We'll all be staying in the 60s the rest of the week. Extended forecast coming up.
1: A convicted rapist. On April 30th, 1993, John Arias broke into my home and violently raped me. Pete Ricketts cast the deciding vote to pardon this man.
2: Governor Ricketts?
3: Yes, but with that, you've got your pardon.
1: Senator Ricketts chose my rapist over me. The only thing I can guess, Pete Ricketts is one more billionaire who doesn't care about people like me.
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9: Back to News Channel Nebraska. Let's take a look at some other top stories from around the state today. Workers at the Winchester Bar near Ralston narrowly escaped rising floodwaters by climbing into a kitchen loft during last week's severe rainstorm. The bar now faces lengthy recovery with tens of thousands of dollars in damage. Ron Johnson from our news partners at WOWT takes us inside the cleared out building as staff works to reopen their doors.
10: I think we as a whole, as a company, could have prepared for this.
11: Kitchen manager Michaela Marola at the Winchester Bar says they're still drying out after last week's rainstorm sent water rushing into the building while customers and staff were inside.
12: They were calling me as the water was coming, pouring in the doors. And by the time they went to leave, they couldn't push the doors open. It rose that fast.
11: Bar manager Vicki Mosher said they had to climb up to a small loft above the kitchen as water rose to as much as 5.5 feet. The damage left is extensive.
12: There's broken glass in here, the bottles, the door busted off its hinges.
11: Staff reports their workers are not only out of work.
13: Two employees lost their cars and their jobs at the same time, and that's why awareness and sharing our GoFundMe is important.
11: That GoFundMe has already raised $12,000 for repairs and for staff. They say the outpouring of support is overwhelming.
13: Neighbors from Karen Western, who also was completely underwater, have reached out to me where I went to elementary school there,
10: asking if I'm okay.

0: and they've lost their homes.
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3: 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The Price is Right Live coming to the Big Iron Events Center this week. The game's all the same. Some of the set pieces, remnants from the main show. There are two main big differences. The first, everyone who attends has to scan a QR code, otherwise the show doesn't know you're there. The names are then randomly drawn. The first four contestants get to come on down. The second change is this.
4: We're able to call more people down to contestants row than they're able to do on television because we don't take commercial breaks. We're not limited to 1 hour. We have no place we need to be, so we can stay there all night long with you. And we call four new people down after every game.
3: Tickets are still available for anyone who wants to attend. You can visit the Big Iron Event Center website for more information. The cooler temperatures will be arriving for all of the state by the end of the day tomorrow. Details next in your AccuWeather forecast. 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

0: Congress has adjourned until after the general election. Senators and representatives now campaigning for a return to Washington, D.C. When they get back, whoever's there will have several pieces of legislation waiting for them. One, with great interest to Nebraskans, is the Farm Bill. It's gotten through the House with multiple items unable to be tacked on. One of the many sticking points in the negotiation process has been biofuels.
1: One thing that I don't even think we could recreate if we had to do it again in October or November or December is getting that E15 into the bill. The fact that the E15 year-round got into the Farm Bill and was sent over to the Senate was a huge win. That is the number one goal. It would create more demand for ethanol. It would create higher prices for corn. The other thing that is in the bill that I think is really important is the crop insurance. We passed a basic clear-on extension of the crop insurance program.
0: The Farm Bill would include year-round E15. It's been voted out of the Senate Ag Committee by a narrow margin. A discussion on rural health care in Blair brought both hope and concern for Nebraska hospitals. Medicare and Medicaid Director Dr. Mehmet Oz and U.S. Representative Adrian Smith met at Memorial Community Hospital in Blair over the weekend, highlighting a $218 million federal allocation for Nebraska. That money comes from the five-year, $50 billion Rural Health Transformation Program created last year. Both Oz and Smith say the funds will help rural hospitals modernize facilities and protect access to care in underserved areas.
2: It has been misconstrued as a cut to the program. That's not what's happening. What was going to happen, if you had not bravely, with your colleagues, passed legislation, is a massive increase in spending in Medicaid, much faster than other spending would have happened in other parts of healthcare, and that risked bankrupting the system. So I'll say right here, right now, Adrian Smith and his teammates, his colleagues in Congress, saved Medicaid.
0: But state hospital leaders warn that new Medicaid work requirements have already left some Nebraskans without coverage. Representative Smith maintained those requirements have broad public support. The University of Nebraska Board of Regents has approved a major budget increase for a new hospital project in Omaha. Regents unanimously approved a revised budget of nearly $2.75 billion for Project Health at the University of Nebraska Med Center. That's an increase of about $557 million from the previously approved budget. University officials

0: say the higher cost reflects rising construction expenses and plans for additional space to accommodate more patients. The project will now include about 1.54 million square feet.
1: Additional inpatient capacity is essential to maintain sufficient bed availability, to continue to access an increasing number of complex statewide referrals when needed, to reduce capacity constraints that can delay or prevent the transfer of patients requiring life-saving specialized care.
0: Project Health also expected to expand medical education and training opportunities for future healthcare professionals. The project was first authorized by state lawmakers back in 2020. We might see some rain this week in Nebraska, but nothing like what they're seeing on the coasts. Details next. First, Michael J. Anthony and your AccuWeather forecast.
2: Well, bye-bye extended summer. It was nice to know you, although some of us are still getting to enjoy those warm temps. 80s and 90s for your highs in a lot of the east and in the south. But as you can see, the first vestiges of that cold front start to sweep across the west in the panhandle, with highs only in the 60s and 70s out there. We'll all be feeling cool by tomorrow, so get out and enjoy today. Play a little hooky if you can. Tonight we'll see lows in the 40s for the north and the west, 50s for most of the south and the east, a little bit chillier up in the northeast, and a few passing clouds and maybe even a shower or possibly a thunder shower in the south central part of Nebraska tonight. Tomorrow, yep, cool almost all the way across the state. Southeast might sneak in a few more warm temps and a few showers across Nebraska too.
0: Of rain returns to Nebraska this week. They've been getting more than their fair share of rain on the U.S. coast. On the east coast, remnants of Hurricane Isaias causing heavy rain, winds, even isolated tornadoes as the system moves inland. On the west coast, remnants of Tropical Storm Rachel triggered high risks of flooding for Nevada, Utah, and Arizona. Jen Sullivan is tracking the effects of both storms and has more.
3: Two tropical storms saturating communities on both the east and west coasts over the weekend, causing coastal flooding, fierce winds, and heavy rains. On the east coast, remnants of Hurricane Isaias spawning tornadoes, this one captured on camera in Georgia. The storm carving out a path of destruction in several southern states.
4: Debris hit the house. We actually got a part of a board stuck into the side of the house.
3: Isaias made landfall near Destin, Florida late Friday as a Category 2 hurricane, packing 110 mile per hour winds, tearing down trees and power lines, and dumping several inches of rain across the Gulf Coast.
5: We are going to submit a disaster declaration once we get the data from the counties.
3: The remnants of Isaias still producing soaking rain along the northeast Sunday. Water spilling onto this roadway in Chimney Rock, North Carolina, where heavy rains triggered flash flood warnings Sunday. The winds powerful enough to overturn several cars in this parking lot, including this semi-truck in Fayetteville. The winds toppling trees and power lines in multiple communities. And over on the west coast, Tropical Storm Rachel making landfall Saturday in soaking Southern California.
6: We were sandbagging frantically.
3: The remnants of the storm pummeling Phoenix, Arizona. The winds causing a dust storm Saturday with wind advisories in effect through Sunday. I'm Jen Sullivan reporting.
0: Governor Jim Pillen offering Nebraska's search and rescue team to states in the path of Hurricane Isaias. Pillen announced Nebraska Task Force 1 on standby as the Category 3 storm made landfall on the Gulf Coast. The Urban Search and Rescue Team deployed to Texas earlier this year to survey flooding and assist first responders there. Officials now say they're monitoring incoming emergency assistance requests from impacted governors to see if the team members will need to be deployed again. Residents at the Norfolk Veterans Home have a new way to enjoy the outdoors, thanks to a brand new accessible swing. Grants from local American Legion auxiliary groups and the Sons of the American Legion funded the Glide wheelchair swing, which Veterans Home officials say gives wheelchair-bound residents a place to relax in.

0: the shade.
1: It isn't something that's here today and gone tomorrow. It'll be something that the veterans can enjoy for a long time out here.
2: That's just another part. And with our playground back there, if a member wheels up onto that swing, then they can still watch the kids play, or they can come here in a shade. So it's just another opportunity, another option for them to do out here.
0: Staff say the new addition gives residents another great way to enjoy the outdoor playground with visiting family members. Organizers even strapped our own Tyler Murphy in to test it out. A new organization in Norfolk is working to improve the city's parks, starting with a tree planting project that brought together community leaders and volunteers. The Norfolk Parks and Recreation Foundation planted 19 trees at Central and Blueberry Parks. The project, made possible through a grant awarded to the city, the foundation covered a 25% match, and volunteers helped with the planting. Organizers say the event also gave them a chance to introduce the new foundation to the community.
3: Yeah, kind of getting the mulch truck ready and preparing for the group to come and plant trees. When it was a success, it went fast, it was nice.
4: There's a variety of things that the city has on their lists, and we are trying through grants and fundraising to help those enhance those projects.
0: Organizers say this is just the beginning. The foundation says it hopes to take on more projects across Norfolk. They're encouraging residents to support their efforts through donations and volunteering. A colorful Nebraska tradition brought quilters and their creations to Kearney this past weekend. The 21st annual Threads Across Nebraska Quilt Show was held at the Buffalo County Fairgrounds. The event is hosted by the Nebraska State Quilt Guild, features over 150 quilts from across the state. Organizers say the tradition continues to grow. They say new technology has helped bring quilting to another generation.
5: Grandma's quilted. Always quilted, always did, and maybe did it by hand, but now they have these fancy machines, that sewing machines that people like to use, and it's the technology behind it. You know, surprisingly enough, the technology keeps us going with the quilts. And you know, who wouldn't want to get a quilt for a present or give a quilt as a present to somebody that they cherish?
0: The show also serves as a fundraiser for the Guild, helping support scholarships and awards for youth. Well, most high schoolers typically spend their weekends sleeping in, but members of a Panhandle high school spent it serving their community. Brendan Priceman shows us how.
6: Most folks in the state of Nebraska spent their Saturday mornings watching the Cornhuskers do battle with the defending national champions. But members of the Sydney High School National Honor Society did not. Nearly 10 members of the chapter spent their morning washing cars in the high school's parking lot. Eleanor Kokier admits that the group was a little concerned about the timing.
7: Yeah, well, we didn't really realize that at first, and then we're like, oh crap, the Husker game is on, so hopefully we would have a decent amount of cars, but we've had a decent show up, so.
6: Less than an hour and a half into the event, the group had already washed 9 cars. By noon, 3 more cars had shown up. The first 90 minutes netted nearly $300 for the chapter.
7: It's really nice knowing that people are willing to give their money and all of this to a good cause.
6: Sydney's NHS chapter has certainly earned its reputation. Earlier this month, the chapter was named as a Chapter of Distinction by the National Honor Society. Sydney was one of just 412 high schools around the country to receive the honor. There are over 17,000 chapters nationwide. Kokier said she was, quote, really surprised by the news, saying, I didn't know we were that high compared to the other chapters. But the Sydney chapter's reputation has been well-earned through its selfless community service.
8: And as if the Sydney chapter of NHS wasn't already being selfless enough, none of the money they make here today is going to them. It's going directly to cancer research. Another mark of selflessness for a group that's been serving the community so well for so many years. In Sydney, Brendan Priceman, News Channel Nebraska.
0: The cooler temps working their way across Nebraska over the next couple of days. Details next in your AccuWeather forecast. 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
1: Change, as a lot of us still seeing very warm temps today, 80s and 90s in the east. But by this coming weekend, we could be seeing our first frost of the season. So enjoy this warmth while it lasts, although the folks out west are already starting to feel that cold front sweep across the plains today, and we'll all be feeling it by tomorrow. For tonight, we'll see lows in the 40s for most of the state, 50s in the south and in the southeast. A partly cloudy overnight with the possibility of a shower, maybe even a thunder shower in the south central part of Nebraska. We could be seeing more precipitation Tuesday night. As far as the afternoon tomorrow, yes, considerably cooler. 50s and 60s across most of the state. The southeast gets to enjoy one more really warm day, the very extreme southeast, that is, with highs in the upper 70s. And yes, we will be seeing some scattered showers and possibility of maybe even a little severe weather. We're talking hail and high winds, no tornadic activity expected, but we could see that in the central part of the state as we get into late Tuesday night and early Wednesday morning. Otherwise, things are partly sunny for the east. And again, even for the southeast, your coolness will be upon you by Wednesday. We'll all be staying in the 60s the rest of the week. Extended forecast coming up.
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11: Boundaries and consent can differ greatly from person to person, and it's important to establish those boundaries with the person you're seeing.
12: I think that, especially if you're just starting a relationship, you need to ask every single time.
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14: Playing football, I lined up against a lot of big dudes. And let me tell you, not one of them belonged in girls' sports.
15: Jim Pillen, Nebraska's common sense governor.
14: I signed the law to keep men out of girls' sports. And this November, together, we're gonna make it permanent in our Constitution. This is Nebraska, where grown men belong on the offensive line.

0: not in the girls' locker room.
1: County Commissioner, my dad's my hero. He gave me Nebraska values and a sense of service to the country. Pete Ricketts' dad, he gave him a lot too. Baseball team, hundreds of millions of dollars, and a Senate seat. There's nothing wrong with working hard and succeeding, but Pete's never done that. He's never enlisted, but he sent kids to war. He's never stood with workers, but he's always on the side of CEOs. Those are not Nebraska values. I'm Dan Osborne, and I approve this message.
2: Welcome back to News Channel Nebraska. Let's take another look at our top stories today. President Donald Trump says Russian leader Vladimir Putin plans to increase the supply of diesel into the global market in an effort to bring prices down. He also claimed that Russia and Ukraine have reached what he's calling an energy ceasefire agreement to halt attacks on oil refineries. Jen Sullivan has more.
3: We're only at 18 gallons and we're already $150.
4: As diesel prices hit record highs, trucking companies like JD and LA Trucking in California are feeling the financial crunch.
5: If we would have topped off, we would have spent about $1,600.
4: $1,600 to fill up one of their trucks. Co-owner Angel Diaz says their company has 20 trucks.
5: It's going to get to the point where is it worth operating?
4: Diesel prices have recently reached historic highs. As of Sunday, the national average for diesel was $6.28 a gallon. That's $2.61 more than a year ago, according to AAA. The drastic spike in costs is fueled by the ongoing war with Iran, which has severely disrupted global oil supply. But it's not the only global conflict costing consumers. The Russia war with Ukraine is also hurting oil prices as Ukraine's drones target oil refineries in Russia. Point of tension between President Donald Trump and Ukraine's president recently.
6: Don't hit the refineries because that's a world problem.
4: Trump claimed Sunday that Russia and Ukraine agreed to what he described as an energy ceasefire. A source close to Ukraine's president, though, called it a surprise. Trump also announced on Truth Social Friday that he and Russian President Vladimir Putin reached a deal to immediately increase the global diesel supply by over 300,000 tons and another 500,000 tons in November and 1 million tons, quote, immediately thereafter. Some Democrats, though, are slamming the deal.
7: To extend a hand to Vladimir Putin shows that there's no values or principles underlying Trump's foreign policy.
4: Some analysts argue it's not enough to move the needle for global diesel markets. I'm Jen Sullivan reporting.
2: A teenager has died after a motorcycle crash in the Panhandle. Police in Alliance say it happened just before sunrise yesterday. First responders called to the scene along Highway 385. Authorities say they believe a vehicle going south turned and hit an oncoming motorcycle. A 17-year-old on the motorcycle suffered fatal injuries. Authorities say that fatal wreck directly led to another crash about 10 minutes later. Authorities say a driver passed by the crash scene, became emotionally distressed, and drove into a nearby furniture store. That second driver is expected to survive. Well, Nebraska football fans are going to have to stay up pretty late this weekend to cheer on the Big Red. Details next in sports. You're watching News Channel Nebraska.
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9: That warm, wonderful weekend all across the state. It was a little windy, but overall just gorgeous because Mother Nature about to give us a reality check. And as you can see, it's already starting out in the Panhandle as that cold front starts to sweep across the west. Far west Nebraska still staying warm, but as it comes across the northern belt, it's going to cover the whole state by late tomorrow. And so enjoy these highs for the most part in the 70s and 80s, even 90s in the southeast. We get one more warm day with the exception of those areas up north. And then, yes, we should all be feeling pretty chilly by tomorrow. 40s for your overnight low tonight for most of the state, 50s for the south. And the southeast could see a shower, maybe even a thunder shower in the south central part of Nebraska. Otherwise, a partly cloudy overnight. More precipitation coming later in the week. And as you can see there, the cool temps sweeping all across Nebraska. One more extra bonus warm day for the southeast. Otherwise, 50s and 60s for most of us for your Tuesday highs. And yes, we will be seeing some precipitation, particularly in the south central and central part of the state Tuesday night. There is the possibility for some severe weather, hail and high winds. Nothing tornadic is expected, but we could be seeing a bit of a bluster there tomorrow night. After that, as we mentioned, staying cool for all of us there for the northeast. Some more rain coming your way Wednesday and Thursday, 50s and 60s all the way through. It looks like the autumnal temperatures are here to stay. Southeast, after getting that one day and a half of extra bonus warm weather, you'll be down into the 50s and 60s with some precip coming your way Wednesday and Thursday as well. For the central part of Nebraska, 60s, and then, yeah, stuck in the 50s and 60s for the rest of the week. You could see as much as 3 days of rain. And we also want to mention that for a lot of us, by Saturday, as you can see, with those really chilly overnight temps, we could have our first frost of the season by Friday night into Saturday morning. So what a change from today. By Saturday, yes, it will be feeling much like October. Northwest is going to warm up just a titch as we get into the weekend. You can see 70s, so you might get a little bonus there after a chilly and wet week with some rain on Tuesday and Wednesday and highs in the 50s all week long for you. But yeah, a wonderful weekend could be ahead for you. And for the southwest, the wettest part of the state, with the exception of Friday, you could be seeing rain just about every day this week with highs in the 50s and 60s, and then you'll get a little warm up for Sunday and into Monday.
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11: DC Democrat Chris Backemeyer's attacks as fake as his AI ads. Backemeyer doesn't even own a house in Nebraska, but owns a $1 million home in DC, where he spent decades pushing the failed policies of DC Democrats. Backemeyer gave Iran billions of dollars to fund global terrorism and helped Joe Biden and Kamala Harris drive up prices. Send liberal Chris Backemeyer packing back to DC.
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0: enough to keep you up until 1:30 on Sunday morning. Now, the Huskers are heading to Oregon this week, and kickoff will be late. Nebraska start time set for 10 p.m. Central Time on Fox. It's out in Eugene, Oregon. Both teams looking to bounce back from heartbreaking losses. Nebraska fell to Indiana at home by 3. Oregon fell out of the AP Top 25 after losing by 2 at home to UCLA. As for Nebraska's former signal caller, Raiola struggled. He was just 6 of 19 against UCLA, threw 2 interceptions and just 43 yards. He did help the Ducks rally to beat USC after coming in for Dante Moore, who suffered a concussion. No word on who will be starting under center this Saturday for the Ducks. Meanwhile, the logjam atop the Big East volleyball standings cleared up a bit yesterday in Omaha. Aiden Ames had a career-high 18 kills. Campbell Drapo led CU with 4 blocks in her collegiate debut as Creighton defeated Xavier in 4 sets. Ames eclipsed her previous career high by 3 and hit 447. She also tied her career best with 5 digs. Abby Hayes added 14 kills, hit 367. Eloise Brandaway had 12 kills and hit at a 423 clip. Xavier was led by 16 kills, 19 digs, and 2 aces from Charlotte Moriarty. So now, Creighton knocks Xavier from the top of the conference standings while staying tied themselves with St. John's and Marquette for first place. And it was an extra special senior day for one UNK women's soccer player. Anna Thorell's daughter was being celebrated on Friday among the other graduating members of this year's senior class. Well, Thorell's daughter's from Iceland. Her family unable to make it to this weekend's games. Instead of walking out alone, the UNK Spirit Shop manager, Len Fangmeyer, was asked to walk her out, and he happily obliged. Fangmeyer told NCN the employees at the store are kind of a family. He said then a relative showed up for the senior on relatively short notice to join Fangmeyer and Thorell's daughter.
1: Obviously, Anna being from Iceland, it's not necessarily the cheapest for her family to fly all the way out here. And so last minute, I think it was the day before, her grandfather books an overnight flight, flies in from Iceland, surprises her. We added him to the list. It was a great moment. We knew Len was doing it, but I was so shocked when she told me her grandfather was coming. I think that kind of lit her up for her to be able to have a family member come and support her, because her parents have been out here twice in the 4 years that she's been here. So for her to be able to get this one is like, it's unreal for someone to show up on senior night when she's getting celebrated and it's about them.
0: Anna's grandpa made the estimated 3,400-mile trip to surprise her. She started her soccer playing career at Nichols State down in Louisiana before entering the transfer portal. Productive conversations with coach landed her in the heartland as she pursues a dream of playing even further down the road.
1: She decided she wanted to transfer in somewhere where she was going to have an opportunity to play and help better a program. And in the second year that she was here, she helped us reach playoffs for the first time in 9 years. And right now, we're not out of the playoff run right now. So there's an opportunity for us to make a push in these last 4 games and make playoffs. And that's been her goal, is go somewhere where I can get as good as possible so I can be ready for the pros. And sometimes that means you got to go somewhere where you're going to play all the time.
0: Thorell's daughter got a shot on goal as a midfielder yesterday. Lopers came up short, though. Fell 2-1 to Northwest Missouri State. UNK now has 2 more home matches and 2 more on the road to close out the regular season. And that's sports for your Monday. Stick around. We've got more news and weather on the way. Thanks for joining us. Have a great day. You're watching News Channel Nebraska. Well, hello there and good morning. It's 8 o'clock Central Time, 7 o'clock Mountain on a Monday, October 12th, and you're watching News Channel Nebraska. My name's Eric McKay. Thank you so much for joining us. Hope your day's off to a good start. Coming up for you this hour, the president announcing a deal to lower diesel prices with Russia. Details and reaction on the way. And authorities offering a warning about ignoring road signs, which they say led to this wreck here. We've got those details and much more coming up. But first, the temperature's going to be staying warm at least in eastern Nebraska today. Let's get the details now from Michael J. Anthony in your AccuWeather forecast.
2: Well, bye-bye extended summer. It was nice to know you. Although some of us are still getting to enjoy those warm temps, 80s and 90s for your highs in a lot of the east and in the south. But as you can see, The first

0: vestiges of that cold front start to sweep across the west in the panhandle, with highs only in the 60s and 70s out there. We'll all be feeling cool by tomorrow, so get out and enjoy today. Play a little hooky if you can. Tonight we'll see lows in the 40s for the north and the west, 50s for most of the south and the east, a little bit chillier up in the northeast, and a few passing clouds and maybe even a shower or possibly a thunder shower in the south central part of Nebraska tonight. Tomorrow, yep, cool almost all the way across the state. Southeast might sneak in a few more warm temps and a few showers across Nebraska too.
1: I've been seeing some fog across northeast Nebraska this morning. There you see the Moody Motor Skycam, Crofton Lakeview Golf Course. The flags are red today. That means flags are in. 50 degrees right now in Crofton. Going to be a beautiful day for golf. Mostly sunny. 73 once that fog clears. Really nice day around the state of Nebraska. We do have some rain coming in and some cooler temperatures. It is going to start feeling like fall this week. Those details coming up in your full AccuWeather forecast later this hour. Your live mass is on the way in just a few minutes. First, though, let's get you back to news. We begin with President Donald Trump saying that Russian leader Vladimir Putin plans to increase the supply of diesel into the global market in an effort to bring prices down. He also claimed that Russia and Ukraine have reached what he calls an energy ceasefire agreement to halt attacks on oil refineries. Jen Sullivan has more.
2: We're only at 18 gallons and we're already $150.
3: As diesel prices hit record highs, trucking companies like JD and LA Trucking in California are feeling the financial crunch.
2: Oh, if we would have topped off, we would have spent about $1,600.
3: $1,600 to fill up one of their trucks. Co-owner Angel Diaz says their company has 20 trucks.
2: It's going to get to the point where is it worth operating?
3: Diesel prices have recently reached historic highs. As of Sunday, the national average for diesel was $6.28 a gallon. That's $2.61 more than a year ago, according to AAA. The drastic spike in costs is fueled by the ongoing war with Iran, which has severely disrupted global oil supply. But it's not the only global conflict costing consumers. The Russia war with Ukraine is also hurting oil prices as Ukraine's drones target oil refineries in Russia. A point of tension between President Donald Trump and Ukraine's president recently.
4: Don't hit the refineries because that's a world problem.
3: Trump claimed Sunday that Russia and Ukraine agreed to what he described as an energy ceasefire. A source close to Ukraine's president, though, called it a surprise. Trump also announced on Truth Social Friday that he and Russian President Vladimir Putin reached a deal to immediately increase the global diesel supply by over 300,000 tons and another 500,000 tons in November and 1 million tons, quote, immediately thereafter. Some Democrats, though, are slamming the deal.
5: To extend a hand to Vladimir Putin shows that there's no values or principles underlying Trump's foreign policy.
3: Some analysts argue it's not enough to move the needle for global diesel markets. I'm Jen Sullivan reporting.
1: A U.S. representative of Mike Flood of Nebraska was asked yesterday about the deal. He said he didn't know all the details, but did say he would not be in favor of future dealings with Putin if it helped him in some capacity.
6: We know that Vladimir Putin uses his resources to wage war against the good people of Ukraine. I support Ukraine in that. I do not support that thug, Vladimir Putin. And we also know that Russia has been cooperating with and potentially aiding the Republic of Iran with their resources.
1: Flood adds he wants diesel prices to come down along with the cost of gas and would like those numbers to be less straining for Nebraskans. His District 1 seat up for re-election next month against Chris Backemeyer. In other news this morning, six people are without a home after a two-alarm fire over the weekend. It happened a few blocks southwest of Mahoney Park in Lincoln. Fire officials say it started in the garage, then spread to two different homes. No one was injured, but residents in both homes have been displaced. No word yet on a cause. A discussion on rural health care in Blair brought both hope and concern for Nebraska.

0: Nebraska hospitals. Medicare and Medicaid Director Dr. Mehmet Oz and U.S. Representative Adrian Smith met at Memorial Community Hospital in Blair over the weekend to highlight a $218 million federal allocation for Nebraska. The money comes from the five-year, $50 billion Rural Health Transformation Program created last year. Both Oz and Smith said the funds will help rural hospitals modernize facilities and protect access to care in underserved areas.
1: It has been misconstrued as a cut to the program. That's not what's happening. What was going to happen, if you had not bravely, with your colleagues, passed legislation, is a massive increase in spending in Medicaid, much faster than other spending would have happened in other parts of healthcare, and that risks bankrupting the system. So I'll say right here, right now, Adrian Smith and his teammates, his colleagues in Congress, saved Medicaid.
0: But state hospital leaders warn that new Medicaid work requirements are already leaving some Nebraskans without coverage. Representative Smith maintained those requirements have broad public support. A new study, meanwhile, highlighting the technological challenges facing rural hospitals. Analysis done by the University of Nebraska College of Medicine found that 64% of rural hospitals had adopted electronic record keeping, compared with 74% of urban hospitals. Experts say the technology can improve patient care, but managing the data can put more pressure on smaller hospitals already dealing with staff shortages and tight budgets. Tech experts say it only adds to what's already a massive workload.
2: We have this ongoing burden that is put upon our rural communities. They're trying to figure out how to manage their costs, how to manage their resources, and it becomes very overwhelming.
0: Healthcare experts say many smaller rural hospitals have only one or two employees managing their information systems, and some lack reliable broadband or the money needed for upgrades. Club says addressing those challenges requires understanding the unique circumstances of each community.
2: Rural communities, the only thing they have in common is that they're all different. The solution is not a one-size-fits-all. So how can these organizations structure the process that makes sense for them?
0: Cherry County Hospital in Valentine was an example cited in the report. They say staff often have to submit the same information to multiple state and federal agencies, each requiring a different format. That process can take weeks or longer, pulling employees away from their regular responsibilities. And authorities in eastern Nebraska reminding people behind the wheel to pay attention to road signs. If you don't, your vehicle might end up in the bottom of a ravine. Such was the case for this truck in Seward County. The sheriff's office there says the driver went around two road closed signs to continue on their way when the road disappeared. The truck got lodged deep into the ravine, suffered front end damage. Seward County authorities say the driver, thankfully, sustained only minor injuries. Much more to come on NCN. We've got more news coming your way later this hour. Your full AccuWeather forecast is on the way as well. With a cool down coming up, it's going to feel a lot more like fall the rest of this week. That and more on the way. Now time for today's live daily mass at St. Isidore's Catholic Church. This is NCN.
3: Today's morning mass is brought to you in part by these sponsors.

us. In the name of the Father, and of the Son, and of the Holy Spirit, amen. The grace and peace of God our Father, and the Lord Jesus be with you. As we gather this morning to celebrate the Eucharist, we pause and we ask Jesus to forgive us our sins. Lord Jesus, you came to live among us. Lord, have mercy. Christ Jesus, you show us the way to the Father in heaven. Christ, have mercy. Lord Jesus, you strengthen us on our journey with your word and scripture and your presence in the Eucharist. Lord, have mercy. May Almighty God have mercy on us, forgive us our sins, bring us to life everlasting. Amen. Let us pray. May your grace, O Lord, we pray, at all times go before us and follow after, and make us always determined to carry out good works. Through our Lord Jesus Christ, your Son,

0: freeborn woman. The son of the slave woman was born naturally, the son of the freeborn through a promise. Now this is an allegory. These women represent two covenants. One was from Mount Sinai, bearing children for slavery. This is Hagar. But the Jerusalem above is freeborn, and she is our mother. For it is written, "Rejoice, you barren one who bore no children. Break forth and shout, you who were not in labor. For more numerous are the children of the deserted one than of her who has a husband." Therefore, brothers and sisters, we are children not of the slave woman, but of the freeborn woman. For freedom, Christ has set us free. So stand firm and do not submit again to the yoke of slavery. The word of the Lord.
1: Thanks be to God.
0: Blessed be the name of the Lord forever.
1: Blessed be the name of the Lord forever.
0: Praise, you servants of the Lord. Praise the name of the Lord. Blessed be the name of the Lord, both now and forever.
1: Blessed be the name of the Lord forever.
0: From the rising to the setting of the sun is the name of the Lord to be praised. High above all nations is the Lord. Above the heavens is his glory.
1: Blessed be the name of the Lord forever.
0: Who is like the Lord our God, who looks upon the heavens and the earth below? He raises up the lowly from the dust, from the dunghill he lifts up the poor.
1: Blessed be the name of the Lord forever.

The Lord be with you. A reading from the Holy Gospel according to Luke. While still more people gathered in the crowd, Jesus said to them, "This generation is an evil generation. It seeks a sign, but no sign will be given it except the sign of Jonah. Just as Jonah became a sign to the Ninevites, so also will the Son of Man be to this generation. At the judgment, the Queen of the South will rise up with the men of this generation, and she will condemn them, because she came from the ends of the earth to hear the wisdom of Solomon. But there is one here much greater than Solomon. At the judgment, the men of Nineveh will rise with this generation and condemn it, because at the preaching of Jonah, they repented. And there is something greater than Jonah here." The Gospel of the Lord. I think this is an evil generation too. Jesus is pointing out to the crowd that came because he saw the signs he was working. But he's pointing out that the people of Nineveh, the Assyrians, the fiercest of the ancient people who wiped out the 10 northern tribes of Israel in 722 BC. But when Jonah came and half-heartedly preached, they all repented.

and turn away from sin. Even the animals put on sackcloth, which I thought that was really impressive. And then the Queen of Sheba, she'll come along and condemn this generation too, because she came a long way to listen to the wisdom of Solomon. So what Jesus is saying, hey, you have much more here, and certainly for us. Now, the people at loose time still hadn't seen ultimately what Jesus was going to do for them, that he would die on the cross for them to make salvation possible. They still saw him as a good man, blessed by the Lord, perhaps the Messiah they were hoping he might be, but still they had no idea completely what his mission was all about. But we don't have that excuse. We have seen ultimately what God has done for us in sending Jesus to be our Savior through his horrible death on the cross and glorious resurrection. We have the hope and promise of eternal life. And yet so many people in our culture today don't listen to him, don't pay attention to him. Even people who profess to be good Catholics or good Christians very often hardly think about him during the day except when they need something. And we see Mass as a duty on Sunday, and it's one we can sometimes skip if we have a good reason, and a good reason can be almost anything to excuse them from coming. For those who have more knowledge, those who know more, we have a greater responsibility. As parents, you accept more from your teenage son or daughter than you do from a five-year-old. God expects more of us priests and deacons who should know better than ordinary people who have had the chance to study as much as we have. So we judge at a higher, much harder, or more stricter level than other people. But all of us will be condemned or will judge someday by the way we responded to the word of the Lord, by how we try to follow him and live him. You come here this morning, day after day, to receive our Lord in the Eucharist. It shows how deep your faith is. But for many others, it is an evil generation. They hardly bother, or it isn't a concern of theirs. Or maybe later on in life, when they're up in years, when they have more time, they'll spend more time in prayer, and they may never have that time. So the message is clear. God expects much of us because he's done much for us. And he will judge us accordingly because we have the knowledge of his great love for us. We lived after he took such decisive action in our behalf, and therefore we'll be held much more responsible than those people of the Old Testament, even New Testament times, who just saw Jesus as another man, maybe as a good man, as a rabbi, but they didn't really realize who he was until much later, after the resurrection. So we have paused to pray this morning and reflect on our own journey in life and ask the Lord Jesus to help us always be faithful and proclaim our love for him every day by what we say and do. We pray for all those who are still wondering about, not really knowing what their purpose in life is all about. So if that makes any sense at all, let's stand and pray. O God, our Heavenly Father, you sent your Son Jesus to be our Savior. Help us always to be aware of his presence throughout our daily life and respond to him in prayer and thanksgiving. Grant us this and the favors we ask in Jesus' name. We pray for Holy Father, Pope Leo, Archbishop Michael, and for Christian people everywhere, that we may grow in our love for the Lord and share that love with others by what we say and do. We pray to the Lord. For those who have turned away from the Lord through serious sin, they will come back to him seeking his pardon and forgiveness. We pray to the Lord. We pray for the many people who are very seriously ill, that they will be touched by God's healing power or prepare to meet him when he comes. We pray to the Lord. We pray for all who have died that they may know the joys of eternal life. We pray to the Lord. I saw something on TV the other night, I don't know what channel it was, one of those way out ones, but refugees in the Middle East. They left Afghanistan to get away from the torture of Christians there, went to Iran, now the Iranians are kicking them back. But before they let across the border, they strip them all their belongings, any money they have. And so we have all these people on the desert. There's no jobs available, there's no food, hardly any water. And you see a dad there with his family,
four or five small children, maybe an elderly parent. They have no place to go, no food. And there are millions of people like that trying to make that cross. So there'll be thousands of people, I'm sure, dying. And here we have it so well. So it's good as you enjoy the goodness that we have alive here. And every time you have a meal, say a prayer for those people, realizing that they are dying today through no crime of their own, simply because they're caught up in the wars that are taking place and the persecution by the Taliban. So for all of these poor people, we pray to the Lord. We pray in thanksgiving to God for the rains we receive, and now we pray for the farmers during the harvest season that they can harvest their crops without accidents or injuries. We pray to the Lord. We offer this Mass this morning for Larry Hergett. We pray to the Lord. Received word yesterday morning that Sandra Riley passed away. Her funeral will be here Thursday morning at 11 o'clock. For her and for her family, we pray to the Lord. And for all of our special needs and intentions, we pause. Pray to the Lord in silence. We pray to the Lord. O God, our Father in heaven, please grant us these and all our needs, for which we pray to you today in Jesus' name, for he is Lord forever and ever.

Blessed are you, Lord God of creation. Through your goodness we have the bread to offer, which earth has given and human hands have made. It will become for us the bread of life. By the mystery of this water and wine, may we come to share in the divinity of Christ, who humbled himself to share in our humanity. And blessed are you, Lord God of all creation. Through your goodness we have this wine to offer, fruit of the vine and work of human hands. It will become our spiritual drink. Lord God, we ask you to receive us and be pleased with the sacrifice we offer with humble and contrite hearts. Wash away my iniquity, cleanse me of my sins. Thank you. Pray, my brothers and sisters, that my sacrifice and yours may be acceptable to God, the Almighty Father. Accept, O Lord, the prayers of your faithful with the sacrificial offerings, that through this act of devotedness we may pass over to the glory of heaven, through Christ our Lord.

is, so that you might fill your creatures with every blessings and bring joy to many of them by the glory of your light. And so in the presence of countless hosts of angels who serve you day and night, and gazing upon the glory of your face, glorify you without ceasing. With them we to confess your name in exaltation, giving voice to every creature under the heaven.

We give you praise, Father, most holy, for you are great, and have fashioned all your works in wisdom and love. You formed man in your own image and entrusted the whole world to his care, so that in serving you alone, the Creator, he might have dominion over all creatures. And when through disobedience he had lost your friendship, you did not abandon him to the domain of death. For you came in mercy to the aid of all, so that all who might seek you might find you. Time and time again you offered them covenants, and through the prophets taught them to look forward to salvation. And you so loved the world, Father most holy, that in the fullness of time you sent your beloved Son to be our Savior. Made incarnate by the Holy Spirit and born of the Virgin Mary, he shared our human nature in all things but sin. To the poor he proclaimed the good news of salvation, to prisoners freedom, to the sorrowful of heart joy. To accomplish your plan he gave himself up to death, and rising from the dead he destroyed death and restored life. And that we may live no longer for ourselves but for him who died and rose from the dead for us, he sent the Holy Spirit from you, Father, as a first fruit to those who believe, so that bringing to perfection his work in the world, he might sanctify creation to the full. Therefore, Lord, we pray, may the same Holy Spirit graciously sanctify these offerings, that they may become the body and blood of our Lord Jesus Christ, for the celebration of this great mystery, which he himself left us as an eternal covenant. For when the hour had come for him to be glorified by you, Father most holy, having loathed those who were his own in the world, he loved them to the end. While there at supper he took bread, blessed and broke it, and gave it to his disciples, saying, "Take this, all of you, and eat of it, for this is my body, which will be given up for you." In a similar way, taking the chalice filled with the fruit of the vine, he gave thanks and gave the chalice to his disciples, saying, "Take this, all of you, and drink from it, for this is the chalice of my blood, the blood of the new and eternal covenant, which will be poured out for you and for many for the forgiveness of sins. Do this in memory of me."

And therefore, Lord, as we now celebrate the memorial of our redemption, we remember Christ's death, his descent to the realm of the dead, and we proclaim his resurrection and his ascension to your right hand. And as we await his coming in glory, we offer you his body and blood, the sacrifice acceptable to you, which brings salvation to the whole world. Look, O Lord, upon the sacrifice which you yourself have provided for your church, and grant in your loving kindness to all who partake of this one bread and this one chalice, that gathered into the one body by the Holy Spirit, they may truly become a living sacrifice in Christ to the praise of your glory. Therefore, Lord, remember now all those whom we offer this sacrifice, especially your servant Leo, our Pope, our Bishop Michael, the whole order of bishops, all the clergy, those who take part in this offering, those here present, and all who seek to serve you with a sincere heart. Remember also those who have died in the peace of Christ, and all the dead whose faith is known to you alone. To all of us, your children, grant, O merciful Father, that we may enter into a heavenly inheritance with the Blessed Virgin Mary, Mother of God, with your blessed apostles and saints in your kingdom. There, with the holy creation, freed from the corruption of sin and death, may we glorify you through Christ our Lord, through whom we bestow on the world all that is good. Through him, with him, and in him, O God, Almighty Father,

the Savior's command, informed by divine teaching, we dare to say, Our Father, who art in heaven, hallowed be thy name. Thy kingdom come, thy will be done, on earth as it is in heaven. Give us this day our daily bread, and forgive us our trespasses, as we forgive those who trespass against us. And lead us not into temptation, but deliver us from evil. Deliver us, Lord, we pray, from every evil. Graciously grant peace in our days, that by the help of your mercy, we may be always free from sin and safe from all distress, as we await the blessed hope and coming of our Savior, Jesus Christ. Lord Jesus Christ, you said to your apostles, Peace I leave you, my peace I give you. Look not on our sins, but on the faith of your church, and graciously grant her peace and unity in accordance with your will, who lives and reigns forever and ever. Amen. The peace of the Lord be with all of you. And with your spirit. Let us offer one another a sign of peace.

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Blessed are those called to the supper of the Lamb. Lord, I am not worthy that you should enter under my roof, but only say the word and my soul shall be healed.

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My Jesus, I believe you are present in the Most Holy Sacrament. 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

0: Let us pray. 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
1: Amen.
0: The Lord be with you. 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
1: Amen.
0: The Mass is ended. 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
1: Amen.
0: Our final hymn is number 431, How Great Thou Art. 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

0: Lord. 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How great thou art.
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0: Welcome back to News Channel Nebraska. Good morning. Thank you so much for joining us. It's 8:48 Central Time, 7:48 Mountain on a Monday. One more warm day in eastern Nebraska. Things already starting to cool down out west. And that's going to be the case the rest of this week. It's going to feel like fall, and we've got some rain coming to the state as well. All those details and more coming up in your full AccuWeather forecast in just a few minutes. First, though, let's get you back to news. While the chance of rain returns to Nebraska this week, they've been getting more than their fair share on the U.S. coast. On the East Coast, remnants of Hurricane Isaias causing heavy rain, winds, even isolated tornadoes as the system moves inland. On the West Coast, remnants of Tropical Storm Rachel triggered high risks for flooding for Nevada, Utah, and Arizona. Jen Sullivan's tracking the effects of both storms and has more.
1: Two tropical storms saturating communities on both the east and west coasts over the weekend, causing coastal flooding, fierce winds, and heavy rains. On the east coast, remnants of Hurricane Isaias spawning tornadoes, this one captured on camera in Georgia. The storm carving out a path of destruction in several southern states.
2: Debris hit the house. We actually got a part of a board stuck into the side of the house.
1: Isaias made landfall near Destin, Florida late Friday as a Category 2 hurricane, packing 110 mile per hour winds, tearing down trees and power lines, and dumping several inches of rain across the Gulf Coast.
3: We are going to submit a disaster declaration once we get the data from the counties.
1: The remnants of Isaias still producing soaking rain along the northeast Sunday. Water spilling onto this roadway in Chimney Rock, North Carolina, where heavy rains triggered flash flood warnings Sunday. The winds powerful enough to overturn several cars in this parking lot, including this semi-truck in Fayetteville. The winds toppling trees and power lines in multiple communities. And over on the West Coast, Tropical Storm Rachel making landfall Saturday in soaking Southern California.
4: We were sandbagging frantically.
1: The remnants of the storm pummeling Phoenix, Arizona. The winds causing a dust storm Saturday with wind advisories in effect through Sunday. I'm Jen Sullivan reporting.
0: President Donald Trump says Russian leader Vladimir Putin plans to increase the supply of diesel into the global market in an effort to bring prices down. He also claimed that Russia and Ukraine have reached what he called an energy ceasefire agreement to halt

0: attacks on oil refineries. Jen Sullivan has more.
1: We're only at 18 gallons and we're already $150.
2: As diesel prices hit record highs, trucking companies like JD and LA Trucking in California are feeling the financial crunch.
1: If we would have topped off, we would have spent about $1,600.
2: $1,600 to fill up one of their trucks. Co-owner Angel Diaz says their company has 20 trucks.
1: It's going to get to the point where is it worth operating?
2: Diesel prices have recently reached historic highs. As of Sunday, the national average for diesel was $6.28 a gallon. That's $2.61 more than a year ago, according to AAA. The drastic spike in costs is fueled by the ongoing war with Iran, which has severely disrupted global oil supply. But it's not the only global conflict costing consumers. The Russia war with Ukraine is also hurting oil prices as Ukraine's drones target oil refineries in Russia. Point of tension between President Donald Trump and Ukraine's president recently.
3: Don't hit the refineries because that's a world problem.
2: Trump claimed Sunday that Russia and Ukraine agreed to what he described as an energy ceasefire. A source close to Ukraine's president, though, called it a surprise. Trump also announced on Truth Social Friday that he and Russian President Vladimir Putin reached a deal to immediately increase the global diesel supply by over 300,000 tons and another 500,000 tons in November and 1 million tons, quote, immediately thereafter. Some Democrats, though, are slamming the deal.
4: To extend a hand to Vladimir Putin shows that there's no values or principles underlying Trump's foreign policy.
2: Some analysts argue it's not enough to move the needle for global diesel markets. I'm Jen Sullivan reporting.
0: And workers at the Winchester Bar near Ralston narrowly escaped rising floodwaters by climbing into a kitchen loft during last week's severe rainstorm. The bar now facing a lengthy recovery with tens of thousands of dollars worth of damage. Ron Johnson from our news partners at WOWT takes us inside the cleared out building as staff work to reopen their doors.
5: I think we as a whole, as a company, could have prepared for this.
6: Kitchen manager Michaela Marola at the Winchester Bar says they're still drying out after last week's rainstorm sent water rushing into the building while customers and staff were inside.
7: They were calling me as the water was coming pouring in the doors. And by the time they went to leave, they couldn't push the doors open. It rose that fast.
6: Bar manager Vicky Mosher said they had to climb up to a small loft above the kitchen as water rose to as much as 5.5 feet. The damage left is extensive.
7: There's broken glass and here are the bottles. The door busted off its hinges.
6: Staff reports their workers are not only out of work.
5: Two employees lost their cars and their jobs at the same time, and that's why awareness and sharing our GoFundMe is important.
6: That GoFundMe has already raised $12,000 for repairs and for staff. They say the outpouring of support is overwhelming.
5: Neighbors from Karen Western, who also was completely underwater, have reached out to me where I went to elementary school there, asking if I'm okay, and they've lost their homes.
6: The bar hopes to reopen in 3 to 4 weeks.
7: The determination and the hopefulness of our owners makes me feel like this place is going to be back to where it was and even bigger and better.
6: In Omaha, Ron Johnson, First Alert 6.
0: Thankfully, the rain has subsided, allowing folks to clean up a bit. But there is more coming to southeast Nebraska later this week. And after today, it's going to start feeling like fall for pretty much everybody. Michael J. Anthony has the details now in your AccuWeather forecast.
8: Hope you got to get out and enjoy that warm, wonderful weekend all across the state. It was a little windy, but overall just gorgeous because Mother Nature about to give us a reality check. And as you can see, it's already starting out in the panhandle as that cold front starts to sweep across the west. Far west Nebraska still staying warm, but as it comes across the northern belt, it's going to cover the whole state by late tomorrow. And so enjoy these highs for the most part in the 70s and 80s, even 90s in the southeast. We get one more warm day with the exception of those areas up north. And then, yes, we should all be feeling pretty chilly by tomorrow. 40s for your overnight low tonight for most of the state, 50s for the south and the southeast. Could see a shower, maybe even a thunder shower in the south central part of Nebraska. Otherwise, a partly cloudy overnight, more precipitation.

0: coming later in the week. And as you can see there, the cool temps sweeping all across Nebraska. One more extra bonus warm day for the southeast. Otherwise, 50s and 60s for most of us for your Tuesday highs. And yes, we will be seeing some precipitation, particularly in the south central and central part of the state. Tuesday night, there is the possibility for some severe weather, hail and high winds. Nothing tornadic is expected, but we could be seeing a bit of a bluster there tomorrow night. After that, as we mentioned, staying cool for all of us there for the northeast. Some more rain coming your way Wednesday and Thursday, 50s and 60s all the way through. It looks like the autumnal temperatures are here to stay. Southeast, after getting that one day and a half of extra bonus warm weather, you'll be down into the 50s and 60s with some precip coming your way Wednesday and Thursday as well. For the central part of Nebraska, 60s, and then, yeah, stuck in the 50s and 60s for the rest of the week. You could see as much as 3 days of rain. And we also want to mention that for a lot of us, by Saturday, as you can see, with those really chilly overnight temps, we could have our first frost of the season by Friday night into Saturday morning. So what a change from today. By Saturday, yes, it will be feeling much like October. Northwest is going to warm up just a titch as we get into the weekend. You can see 70s, so you might get a little bonus there after a chilly and wet week with some rain on Tuesday and Wednesday and highs in the 50s all week long for you. But yeah, a wonderful weekend could be ahead for you. And for the southwest, the wettest part of the state, with the exception of Friday, you could be seeing rain just about every day this week with highs in the 50s and 60s, and then you'll get a little warm up for Sunday and into Monday.
1: Seeing a little bit of sunshine, a little fog, although it's lifted for the most part in northeast Nebraska. You see Crofton Lakeview Golf Course at the Moody Motor Sky Cam, and be a great day to get out and hit the links today. Eastern Nebraska, still seeing those warm temperatures. It's really cooling down in the panhandle today, but everybody saw hot temperatures over the weekend. We saw some new records fall. In fact, record highs were set in back-to-back days in Omaha. It's the third time in the last 4 years that that's happened in the month of October. So multiple cities around the area reached 90 degrees. Meanwhile, in central Nebraska, it never got below 60 on October 10th. First time that's ever happened at Hastings Municipal Airport. A new record warm low temperature set for Saturday. So things have been warmer than normal, certainly all over the state. That will be changing, though. We've got a system coming in that's bringing with it rain and, yeah, the potential for severe weather. As you look in southeast Nebraska, Richardson County being touched by that level 2 risk of severe weather right now. This would be an afternoon evening thing, but this system expected to bring rain to much of the state, including potentially over an inch, maybe two, as you get into southeast Nebraska through midweek. We've got more news, more weather on the way next. Thank you so much for joining us. Have a great day. This is News Channel Nebraska. Well, hello there and good morning. It's Monday, October 12th, and you're watching News Channel Nebraska. My name's Eric McKay. Thank you so much for joining us. Coming up for you this hour, the president announcing a deal to lower diesel prices with Russia. Details and reaction on the deal on the way. And authorities offering a warning after ignoring road signs led to this wreck over the weekend. That story and much more coming up. But first, those hot temperatures continuing for most of Nebraska today, at least. Michael J. Anthony has the details now in your AccuWeather forecast.
0: Well, bye-bye extended summer. It was nice to know you. Although some of us are still getting to enjoy those warm temps, 80s and 90s for your highs in a lot of the east and in the south. But as you can see, the first vestiges of that cold front start to sweep across the west in the panhandle, with highs only in the 60s and 70s out there. We'll all be feeling cool by tomorrow. So get out and enjoy today. Play a little hooky if you can. Tonight we'll see lows in the 40s for the north and the west, 50s for most of the south, and the east a little bit chillier up in the

0: northeast, and a few passing clouds, and maybe even a shower or possibly a thunder shower in the south central part of Nebraska tonight. Tomorrow, yep, cool almost all the way across the state. Southeast might sneak in a few more warm temps and a few showers across Nebraska too.
1: We'll have your full forecast coming up later this hour. First, though, let's take a look at our top headlines today. President Donald Trump says Russian leader Vladimir Putin plans to increase the supply of diesel into the global market in an effort to bring prices down. He also claimed that Russia and Ukraine have reached what he's calling an energy ceasefire agreement to halt attacks on oil refineries. Jen Sullivan has more.
2: We're only at 18 gallons and we're already $150.
3: As diesel prices hit record highs, trucking companies like JD and LA Trucking in California are feeling the financial crunch.
4: Oh, if we would have topped off, we would have spent about $1,600.
3: $1,600 to fill up one of their trucks. Co-owner Angel Diaz says their company has 20 trucks.
4: It's going to get to the point where is it worth operating?
3: Diesel prices have recently reached historic highs. As of Sunday, the national average for diesel was $6.28 a gallon. That's $2.61 more than a year ago, according to AAA. The drastic spike in costs is fueled by the ongoing war with Iran, which has severely disrupted global oil supply. But it's not the only global conflict costing consumers. The Russia war with Ukraine is also hurting oil prices as Ukraine's drones target oil refineries in Russia. Point of tension between President Donald Trump and Ukraine's president recently.
5: Don't hit the refineries because that's a world problem.
3: Trump claimed Sunday that Russia and Ukraine agreed to what he described as an energy ceasefire. A source close to Ukraine's president, though, called it a surprise. Trump also announced on Truth Social Friday that he and Russian President Vladimir Putin reached a deal to immediately increase the global diesel supply by over 300,000 tons and another 500,000 tons in November and 1 million tons, quote, immediately thereafter. Some Democrats, though, are slamming the deal.
6: To extend a hand to Vladimir Putin shows that there's no values or principles underlying Trump's foreign policy.
3: Some analysts argue it's not enough to move the needle for global diesel markets. I'm Jen Sullivan reporting.
1: U.S. Representative Mike Flood of Nebraska said yesterday he doesn't yet know all the details of the brokered diesel deal with Russia. Flood did say he would not be in favor of future dealings with Putin, though, if it helped him in some capacity.
7: We know that Vladimir Putin uses his resources to, wage war against the good people of Ukraine. I support Ukraine in that. I do not support that thug, Vladimir Putin. And we also know that Russia has been cooperating with and potentially aiding the Republic of Iran with their resources.
1: Flood adds that he does want diesel prices to come down along with the cost of gas and said it. He would like to see those numbers be less straining for Nebraskans. His District 1 seat is up for re-election next month against Chris Backemeyer. A teenager has died after a motorcycle crash in the Panhandle. Police in Alliance say it happened just before sunrise yesterday. First responders called to the scene along Highway 385. Authorities say they believe a vehicle going south turned and hit an oncoming motorcycle. A 17-year-old on the motorcycle suffered fatal injuries. Authorities say that fatal wreck directly led to another crash about 10 minutes later. Authorities say a driver passed by the crash scene, became emotionally distressed, and drove into a nearby furniture store. That second driver is expected to survive. Authorities in eastern Nebraska reminding people behind the wheel to pay attention to road signs. If you don't, your vehicle might end up in the bottom of a ravine, as this truck did in Seward County. The sheriff's office says the driver of this truck went around two road closed signs to continue on their way when the road disappeared. The truck got lodged deep in a ravine and suffered heavy front end damage. Seward County authorities say the driver sustained minor injuries. More news next. You're watching News Channel Nebraska.

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1: Green light, great night.
2: A teenager has died after a crash in Omaha. Police say it happened on I-480 near Martha Street. Authorities say a southbound sports car went off the road, hit a large interstate sign, and then the heavy metal crashed onto the road. Part of the sign remained on top of the vehicle, which erupted in flames. A 19-year-old man was pronounced dead at the scene. A witness said they saw people trying to help the teen in the vehicle before it caught fire. Two drivers died after a crash last week in central Nebraska after a head-on collision. The Merritt County Sheriff's Office says they were called to Highway 30, a few miles east of Grand Island. Authorities say they found two vehicles had collided head-on. Officials say they believe a car driven by 43-year-old Gene Worth Loudy of Grand Island crossed the center line and hit a westbound car driven by 30-year-old Logan Engel of Central City. Both drivers were pronounced deceased at the scene. Police in Scotts Bluff investigating a fatal accident after a pickup truck struck and killed a pedestrian. Investigators say a 19-year-old driver was traveling south on Broadway when his truck hit a man crossing in the crosswalk. Medics rushed the victim to Regional West Medical Center, where he later died. No word yet on any charges. An apartment fire in Omaha has forced residents to find another place to live. Omaha fire officials say it happened a couple of blocks north of the I-480 and Highway 75 interchange. Fire officials say they found flames and heavy smoke coming from the roof when they got to the building. Firefighters battled the flames for a little over an hour when they were able to find the cause. They say it was improperly discarded smoking materials. A Kearney man behind bars facing three felonies in a domestic assault case. Authorities say 24-year-old Jerice Bibbins threatened an intimate partner with a gun and brass knuckles. Investigators say a child was present at the time the threats were made. Bibbins will be in court next Monday for this case. He's being held on a $100,000 bond. He already faces misdemeanor assault and drug charges in a separate case. Within a week of Republicans bringing President Donald Trump to Nebraska to campaign, Democrats also brought a high-profile speaker to the state. Former First Lady Hillary Clinton spoke over the weekend at an event in Omaha. The former Secretary of State presented the key to the city by Mayor John Ewing, who gave brief remarks on the importance of donors. Clinton then spoke in a conversation with Nebraska Democratic Party Chair Jane Kleb about her work as a senator. She called on the audience to elect state-level Democrats in Nebraska.
3: I want to see, you know, Nebraska 1 and Nebraska 2, you know, go Democratic. I want to see you send an independent who's got common sense to the Senate. I mean, I want to see all of that happen. But then what's most important is, what are you going to do with those majorities? How are you going to show people that you're actually producing results that are going to affect their lives?
2: The appearance came as President Donald Trump called on the U.S. Supreme Court to revive his lawsuit against Clinton. The complaint against the Democratic National Committee and dozens of others claims they conspired against him in the 2016 presidential campaign. The high court will likely decide to hear this case or not before the end of the year. A cooler temperature is working their way across Nebraska over the next couple of days. Details on the way in your AccuWeather forecast. This is News Channel Nebraska.
4: Republican County Commissioner. My dad's my hero. 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Pete Ricketts' dad, he gave him a lot too. Baseball team, hundreds of millions of dollars, and a Senate seat. There's nothing wrong with working hard and succeeding, but Pete's never done that. He's never enlisted, but he sent kids to war. He's never stood with workers, but he's always on the side of CEOs. Those are not Nebraska values. I'm Dan Osborne, and I approve this message.
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2: As a lot of us still seeing very warm temps today, 80s and 90s in the east. But by this coming weekend, we could be seeing our first frost of the season. So enjoy this warmth while it lasts, although the folks out west are already starting to feel that cold front sweep across the plains today, and we'll all be feeling it by tomorrow. For tonight, we'll see lows in the 40s for most of the state, 50s in the south and in the southeast. A partly cloudy overnight with the possibility of a shower, maybe even a thunder shower in the south central part of Nebraska. We could be seeing more precipitation Tuesday night. As far as the afternoon tomorrow, yes, considerably cooler. 50s and 60s across most of the state. The southeast gets to enjoy one more really warm day, the very extreme southeast, that is, with highs in the upper 70s. And yes, we will be seeing some scattered showers and possibility of maybe even a little severe weather. We're talking hail and high winds, no tornadic activity expected. But we could see that in the central part of the state as we get into late Tuesday night and early Wednesday morning. Otherwise, things are partly sunny for the east. And again, even for the southeast, your coolness will be upon you by Wednesday. We'll all be staying in the 60s the rest of the week. Extended forecast coming up.

0: for soybeans, bearish for corn, and neutral to a little bit bearish on wheat. Next round of supply and demand estimates is coming out in November. A little bit later this week, we'll have CONAB's new look at Brazil's crops that is out on Thursday. As for the weekly crop progress and condition and weekly export inspections numbers, those are delayed until Tuesday by a federal holiday today. At the Chicago Mercantile Exchange, live and feeder cattle, we'll be watching the distribution of this week's direct cash cattle show list while waiting for more information on last week's direct trade. Business was slow to develop again last week. The bulk of the trade that had been reported was in the north on 345 on the dress basis, about $3 lower than the previous week. Activity in the south really had yet to get underway to any degree. Box beef did finish mixed on Friday. And as for the hogs, they could find some support from Friday's higher close in the pork carcass cutout value, but sustained pork demand is going to have to be seen if there's going to be much more support here going forward. The trade will also be looking to see how aggressive buyers are going to be at the major direct hog markets to start the week. With the morning market minute for Monday, October 12th, I'm Brownfield Commodity Market reporter John Perkins. Stay tuned for this afternoon's update.
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3: Welcome back to News Channel Nebraska. Let's take a look at some other top stories from around the state today. Workers at the Winchester Bar near Ralston narrowly escaped rising floodwaters by climbing into a kitchen loft during last week's severe rainstorm. The bar now faces lengthy recovery with tens of thousands of dollars in damage. Ron Johnson from our news partners at WOWT takes us inside the cleared out building as staff works to reopen their doors.
4: I think we as a whole, as a company, could have prepared for this.
5: Kitchen manager Michaela Marola at the Winchester Bar says they're still drying out after last week's rainstorm sent water rushing into the building while customers and staff were inside.
6: They were calling me as the water was coming pouring in the doors. And by the time they went to leave, they couldn't push the doors open. It rose that fast.
5: Bar manager Vicki Mosher said they had to climb up to a small loft above the kitchen as water rose to as much as 5.5 feet. The damage left is extensive.
6: There's broken glass in here, the bottles, the door busted off its hinges.
5: Staff reports their workers are not only out of work.
7: Two employees lost their cars and their jobs at the same time, and that's why awareness and sharing our GoFundMe is important.
5: That GoFundMe has already raised $12,000 for repairs and for staff. They say the outpouring of support is overwhelming.
7: Neighbors from Karen Western, who also was completely underwater, have reached out to me where I went to elementary school there, asking if I'm okay, and they've lost their homes.
5: The bar hopes to reopen in 3 to 4 weeks.
6: The determination and the hopefulness of our owners makes me feel like this place is going to be back to where it was and even bigger and better.
5: In Omaha, Ron Johnson, First Alert 6.
3: Some of the most iconic moments we've seen for decades on daytime television are coming to central Nebraska. The Price is Right Live coming to the Big Iron Event Center this week. The game's all the same. Some of the set pieces, remnants from the main show. There are two main big differences. The first, everyone who attends has to scan a QR code, otherwise the show doesn't know you're there. The names are then randomly drawn. The first four contestants get to come on down. The second change is this.
8: We're able to call more people down to contestants row than they're able to do on television because we don't take commercial breaks. We're not limited to 1 hour. We have no place we need to be, so we can stay there all night long.

0: with you. And we call four new people down after every game.
1: 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You can visit the Big Iron Event Center website for more information. The cooler temperatures will be arriving for all of the state by the end of the day tomorrow. Details next in your AccuWeather forecast. This is News Channel Nebraska.
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11: Warm, wonderful weekend all across the state. It was a little windy, but overall just gorgeous because Mother Nature about to give us a reality check. And as you can see, it's already starting out in the panhandle as that cold front starts to sweep across the west. Far west Nebraska still staying warm, but as it comes across the northern belt, it's going to cover the whole state by late tomorrow. And so enjoy these highs for the most part in the 70s and 80s, even 90s. In the southeast, we get one more warm day with the exception of those areas up north. And then, yes, we should all be feeling pretty chilly by tomorrow. 40s for your overnight low tonight for most of the state, 50s for the south and the southeast. Could see a shower, maybe even a thunder shower in the south central part of Nebraska. Otherwise, a partly cloudy overnight. More precipitation coming later in the week. And as you can see there, the cool temps sweeping all across Nebraska. One more extra bonus warm day for the southeast. Otherwise, 50s and 60s for most of us for your Tuesday highs. And yes, we will be seeing some precipitation, particularly in the south central and central part of the state. Tuesday night, there is the possibility for some severe weather, hail and high winds. Nothing tornadic is expected, but we could be seeing a bit of a bluster there tomorrow night. After that, as we mentioned, staying cool for all of us there for the northeast. Some more rain coming your way Wednesday and Thursday, 50s and 60s all the way through. It looks like the autumnal temperatures are here to stay. Southeast, after getting that one day and a half of extra bonus warm weather, you'll be down into the 50s and 60s with some precip coming your way Wednesday and Thursday as well. For the central part of Nebraska, 60s, and then, yeah, stuck in the 50s and 60s for the rest of the week. You could see as much as 3 days of rain. And we also want to mention that for a lot of us, by Saturday, as you can see, with those really chilly overnight temps, we could have our first frost of the season by Friday night into Saturday morning. So what a change from today. By Saturday, yes, it will be feeling much like October. Northwest is going to warm up just a titch as we get into the weekend. You can see 70s, so you might get a little bonus there after a chilly and wet week with some rain on Tuesday and Wednesday and highs in the 50s all week long for you. But yeah, a wonderful weekend could be ahead for you. And for the Southwest, the wettest part of the state, with the exception of Friday, you could be seeing rain just about every day this week with highs in the 50s and 60s, and then you'll get a little warm up for Sunday and into Monday.
1: Congress has adjourned until after the general election. Senators and representatives now campaigning for a return to Washington, D.C. When they get back, whoever's there will have several pieces of legislation waiting for them. One, with great interest to Nebraskans, is the Farm Bill. It's gotten through the House with multiple items unable to be tacked on. One of the many sticking points in the negotiation process has been biofuels.
9: One thing that I don't even think we could recreate if we had to do it again in October or November or December is getting that E15 into the bill. The fact that the E15 year-round got into the Farm Bill and was sent over to the Senate was a huge win. That is the number one goal. It would create more demand for ethanol. It would create higher prices for corn. The other thing that is in the bill that I think is really important is the crop insurance. We passed a basic clear-on extension of the crop insurance program.
1: The Farm Bill would include year-round E15. It's been voted out of the Senate Ag Committee by a narrow margin. A discussion on rural health care in Blair brought both hope and concern for Nebraska hospitals. Medicare and Medicaid Director Dr. Mehmet Oz and U.S. Representative Adrian Smith met at Memorial Community Hospital in Blair over the weekend, highlighting a $218 million federal allocation for Nebraska. That money comes from the five-year, $50 billion Rural Health Transformation Program created last year. Both Oz and Smith say the funds will help rural hospitals modernize facilities and protect access to care in underserved areas.
12: It has been misconstrued as a cut to the program. That's not what's happening. What was going to happen, if you had not bravely, with your colleagues, passed legislation, is a massive increase in spending in Medicaid, much faster than other spending would have happened in other parts of healthcare, and that risked bankrupting the system. So I'll say right here, right now, Adrian Smith and his teammates, his colleagues in Congress, saved Medicaid.
1: But state hospital leaders warn that new Medicaid work requirements have already left some Nebraskans without coverage. Representative Smith maintained those requirements have broad public support. The University of Nebraska Board of Regents has approved a major budget increase for a new hospital project in Omaha. Regents unanimously approved a revised budget of nearly $2.75 billion for Project Health at the University of Nebraska Med Center. That's an increase of about $557 million from the previously approved budget. University officials say the higher cost reflects rising construction expenses and plans for additional space to accommodate more patients. The project will now include about 1.54 million square feet.
13: Additional inpatient capacity is essential to maintain sufficient bed availability, to continue to access an increasing number of complex statewide referrals when needed, to reduce capacity constraints that can delay or prevent the transfer of patients requiring life-saving specialized care.
1: Project Health also expected to expand medical education and training opportunities for future healthcare professionals. The project was first authorized by state lawmakers back in 2020. We might see some rain this week in Nebraska, but nothing like what they're seeing on the coasts. Details next. First, Michael J. Anthony and your AccuWeather forecast.
11: Well, bye-bye extended summer. It was nice to know you, although some of us are still getting to enjoy those warm temps. 80s and 90s for your highs in a lot of the east and in the south. But as you can see, the first vestiges of that cold front start to sweep across the west in the panhandle, with highs only in the 60s and 70s out there. We'll all be feeling cool by tomorrow, so get out and enjoy today. Play a little hooky if you can. Tonight we'll see lows in the 40s for the north and the west, 50s for most of the south and the east, a little bit chillier up in the northeast, and a few passing clouds and maybe even a shower or possibly a thunder shower in the south central part of Nebraska tonight. Tomorrow, yep, cool almost all the way across the state. Southeast might sneak in a few more warm temps and a few showers across Nebraska too.
1: Chance of rain returns to Nebraska this week. They've been getting more than their fair share of rain on the U.S. coast. On the East Coast, remnants of Hurricane Isaias causing heavy rain, winds, even isolated tornadoes as the system moves inland. On the West Coast, remnants of Tropical Storm Rachel triggered high risks of flooding for Nevada, Utah, and Arizona. Jen Sullivan is tracking the effects of both storms and has more.
14: Two tropical storms saturating communities on both the east and west coasts over the weekend, causing coastal flooding, fierce winds, and heavy rains. On the east coast, remnants of Hurricane Isaias spawning tornadoes, this one captured on camera in Georgia. The storm carving out a path of destruction in several southern states.
15: Debris hit the house. We actually got a part of a board stuck into the side of the house.
14: Isaias made landfall near Destin, Florida late Friday as a Category 2 hurricane, packing 110 mile per hour winds, tearing down trees and power lines, and dumping several inches of rain across the Gulf Coast.
16: We are going to submit a disaster declaration once we get the data from the counties.
14: The remnants of Isaias still producing soaking rain along the northeast Sunday. Water spilling onto this roadway in Chimney Rock, North Carolina, where heavy rains triggered flash flood warnings Sunday. The winds powerful enough to overturn several cars in this parking lot, including this semi-truck in Fayetteville. The winds toppling trees and power lines in multiple communities. And over on the West Coast, Tropical Storm Rachel making landfall Saturday in soaking Southern California.
17: We were sandbagging frantically.
14: The remnants of the storm pummeling Phoenix, Arizona. The winds causing a dust storm Saturday with wind advisories in effect through Sunday. I'm Jen Sullivan reporting.
1: Governor Jim Pillen offering Nebraska's search and rescue team to states in the path of Hurricane Isaias. Pillen announced Nebraska Task Force 1 on standby as the Category 3 storm made landfall on the Gulf Coast. The urban search and rescue team deployed to Texas earlier this year to survey flooding and assist first responders there. Officials now say they're monitoring incoming emergency assistance requests from impacted governors to see if the team members will need to be deployed again. Residents at the Norfolk Veterans Home have a new way to enjoy the outdoors, thanks to a brand new accessible swing. Grants from local American Legion auxiliary groups and the Sons of the American Legion funded the Glide wheelchair swing, which Veterans Home officials say gives wheelchair-bound residents a place to relax in the shade.
18: It isn't something that's here today and gone tomorrow. It'll be something that the veterans can enjoy for a long time out here.
19: That's just another part. And with our playground back there, if a member wheels up onto that swing, then they can still watch the kids play, or they can come here in a shade. So it's just another opportunity, another option for them to do out here.
1: Staff say the new addition gives residents another great way to enjoy the outdoor playground with visiting family members. Organizers even strapped our own Tyler Murphy in to test it out. A new organization in Norfolk is working to improve the city's parks, starting with a tree planting project that brought together community leaders and volunteers. The Norfolk Parks and Recreation Foundation planted 19 trees at Central and Blueberry Parks. The project, made possible through a grant awarded to the city, the foundation covered a

0: 5% match, and volunteers helped with the planting. Organizers say the event also gave them a chance to introduce the new foundation to the community.
1: Yeah, kind of getting the mulch truck ready and preparing for the group to come and plant trees. When it was a success, it went fast, it was nice.
2: There's a variety of things that the city has on their lists, and we are trying through grants and fundraising to help those enhance those projects.
0: Organizers say this is just the beginning. The foundation says it hopes to take on more projects across Norfolk. They're encouraging residents to support their efforts through donations and volunteering. A colorful Nebraska tradition brought quilters and their creations to Kearney this past weekend. The 21st annual Threads Across Nebraska Quilt Show was held at the Buffalo County Fairgrounds. The event is hosted by the Nebraska State Quilt Guild. Features over 150 quilts from across the state. Organizers say the tradition continues to grow. They say new technology has helped bring quilting to another generation.
3: Grandmas quilted, always quilted, always did, and maybe did it by hand, but now they have these fancy machines, that sewing machines that people like to use, and it's the technology behind it. You know, surprisingly enough, the technology keeps us going with the quilts. And you know, who wouldn't want to get a quilt for a present or give a quilt as a present to somebody that they cherish?
0: The show also serves as a fundraiser for the Guild, helping support scholarships and awards for youth. Well, most high schoolers typically spend their weekends sleeping in, but members of a Panhandle high school spent it serving their community. Brendan Priceman shows us how.
4: Most folks in the state of Nebraska spent their Saturday mornings watching the Cornhuskers do battle with the defending national champions. But members of the Sydney High School National Honor Society did not. Nearly 10 members of the chapter spent their morning washing cars in the high school's parking lot. Eleanor Kokier admits that the group was a little concerned about the timing.
5: Yeah, well, we didn't really realize that at first, and then we're like, oh crap, the Husker game is on, so hopefully we would have a decent amount of cars, but we've had a decent show up, so.
4: Less than an hour and a half into the event, the group had already washed 9 cars. By noon, 3 more cars had shown up. The first 90 minutes netted nearly $300 for the chapter.
5: It's really nice knowing that people are willing to give their money and all of this to a good cause.
4: Sydney's NHS chapter has certainly earned its reputation. Earlier this month, the chapter was named as a chapter of distinction by the National Honor Society. Sydney was one of just 412 high schools around the country to receive the honor. There are over 17,000 chapters nationwide. Kokier said she was, quote, really surprised by the news, saying, I didn't know we were that high compared to the other chapters. But the Sydney chapter's reputation has been well-earned through its selfless community service.
6: And as if the Sydney chapter of NHS wasn't already being selfless enough, none of the money they make here today is going to them. It's going directly to cancer research, another mark of selflessness for a group that's been serving the community so well for so many years. In Sydney, Brendan Priceman, News Channel Nebraska.
0: The cooler temps working their way across Nebraska over the next couple of days. Details next in your AccuWeather forecast. 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
7: Change, as a lot of us still seeing very warm temps today, 80s and 90s in the east, but by this coming weekend we could be seeing our first frost of the season. So enjoy this warmth while it lasts, although the folks out west are already starting to feel that cold front sweep across the plains today, and we'll all be feeling it by tomorrow. For tonight, we'll see lows in the 40s for most of the state, 50s in the south and in the southeast. A partly cloudy overnight with the possibility of a shower, maybe even a thunder shower in the south central part of Nebraska. We could be seeing more precipitation Tuesday night. As far as the afternoon tomorrow, yes, considerably cooler. 50s and 60s across most of the state. The southeast gets to enjoy one more really warm day, the very extreme southeast, that is, with highs in the upper 70s. And yes, we will be seeing some scattered showers and possibility of maybe even a little severe weather.

0: talking hail and high winds, no tornadic activity expected, but we could see that in the central part of the state as we get into late Tuesday night and early Wednesday morning. Otherwise, things are partly sunny for the east. And again, even for the southeast, your coolness will be upon you by Wednesday. We'll all be staying in the 60s the rest of the week. Extended forecast coming up.
1: I'm Brownfield Commodity Market Reporter John Perkins in the Morning Market Minute for Monday, October 12th. Soybeans were down in overnight business, basically following the lead of bean meal, while corn and wheat were both mixed, consolidating. Grains and oil seeds overnight continued to absorb the USDA's supply, demand, and production numbers from last Friday. Generally looking pretty neutral for soybeans, bearish for corn, and neutral to a little bit bearish on wheat. Next round of supply and demand estimates is coming out in November. A little bit later this week, we'll have CONAB's new look at Brazil's crops that is out on Thursday. As for the weekly crop progress and condition and weekly export inspections numbers, those are delayed until Tuesday by a federal holiday today. At the Chicago Mercantile Exchange, live and feeder cattle will be watching the distribution of this week's direct cash cattle show list while waiting for more information on last week's direct trade. Business was slow to develop again last week. The bulk of the trade that had been reported was in the north at 345 on the dress basis, about $3 lower than the previous week. Activity in the south really had yet to get underway to any degree. Box beef did finish mixed on Friday. And as for the hogs, they could find some support from Friday's higher close in the pork carcass cutout value, but sustained pork demand is going to have to be seen if there's going to be much more support here going forward. The trade will also be looking to see how aggressive buyers are going to be at the major direct hog markets to start the week. With the Morning Market Minute for Monday, October 12th, I'm Brownfield Commodity Market Reporter John Perkins. Stay tuned for this afternoon's update.
2: I have a story to tell about our Senator Pete Ricketts. On April 30th, 1993, John Arias broke into my home, tied me up with parachute cord, and violently raped me. My children heard everything that happened. He was caught, pled guilty, and went to prison. He said I should watch my back for the rest of my life. Pete Ricketts cast the deciding vote to pardon this man.
3: Governor Ricketts?
4: Yes, but with that, you've got your pardon.
2: That pardon brought back all the nightmares. I found out just totally by accident. I thought impossible that anyone would make that decision without contacting the victim. Because of Pete Ricketts, my attacker is now allowed to own a gun and had his name removed from the sex offender registry. I have no idea why Senator Ricketts chose my rapist over me.
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8: Nebraska, let's take another look at our top stories today. A teenager has died after a motorcycle crash in the Panhandle. Police and Alliance say it happened just before sunrise yesterday. First responders called to the scene along Highway 385. Authorities say they believe a vehicle going south turned and hit an oncoming motorcycle.

0: 17-year-old on the motorcycle suffered fatal injuries. Authorities say that fatal wreck directly led to another crash about 10 minutes later. Authorities say a driver passed by the crash scene, became emotionally distressed, and drove into a nearby furniture store. That second driver is expected to survive. Well, Nebraska football fans are going to have to stay up pretty late this weekend to cheer on the Big Red. Details next in sports. You're watching News Channel Nebraska.
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2: That warm, wonderful weekend all across the state. It was a little windy, but overall just gorgeous because Mother Nature about to give us a reality check. And as you can see, it's already starting out in the panhandle as that cold front starts to sweep across the west. Far west Nebraska still staying warm, but as it comes across the northern belt, it's going to cover the whole state by late tomorrow. And so enjoy these highs for the most part in the 70s and 80s, even 90s. In the southeast, we get one more warm day with the exception of those areas up north. And then, yes, we should all be feeling pretty chilly by tomorrow. 40s for your overnight low tonight for most of the state, 50s for the south and the southeast. Could see a shower, maybe even a thunder shower in the south central part of Nebraska. Otherwise, a partly cloudy overnight. More precipitation coming later in the week. And as you can see there, the cool temps sweeping all across Nebraska. One more extra bonus warm day for the southeast. Otherwise, 50s and 60s for most of us for your Tuesday highs. And yes, we will be seeing some precipitation, particularly in the south central and central part of the state. Tuesday night, there is the possibility for some severe weather, hail and high winds. Nothing tornadic is expected, but we could be seeing a bit of a bluster there tomorrow night. After that, as we mentioned, staying cool for all of us there for the northeast. Some more rain coming your way Wednesday and Thursday, 50s and 60s all the way through. It looks like the autumnal temperatures are here to stay. Southeast, after getting that one day and a half of extra bonus warm weather, you'll be down into the 50s and 60s with some precip coming your way Wednesday and Thursday as well. For the central part of Nebraska, 60s, and then, yeah, stuck in the 50s and 60s for the rest of the week. You could see as much as 3 days of rain. And we also want to mention that for a lot of us, by Saturday, as you can see, with those really chilly overnight temps, we could have our first frost of the season by Friday night into Saturday morning. So what a change from today. By Saturday, yes, it will be feeling much like October. Northwest is going to warm up just a titch as we get into the weekend. You can see 70s, so you might get a little bonus there after a chilly and wet week with some rain on Tuesday and Wednesday and highs in the 50s all week long for you. But yeah, wonderful weekend could be ahead for you. And for the southwest, the wettest part of the state, with the exception of Friday, you could be seeing rain just about every day this week with highs in the 50s and 60s, and then you'll get a little warm up for Sunday and into Monday.
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5: The idea of Nebraska playing against former quarterback Dylan Raiola percolate enough to keep you up until 1:30 on Sunday morning. The Huskers are heading to Oregon this week, and kickoff will be late. Nebraska's start time set for 10 p.m. Central Time on Fox. It's out in Eugene, Oregon. Both teams looking to bounce back from heartbreaking losses. Nebraska fell to Indiana at home by 3. Oregon fell out of the AP Top 25 after losing by 2 at home to UCLA. As for Nebraska's former signal caller, Raiola struggled. He was just 6 of 19 against UCLA, threw 2 interceptions and just 43 yards. He did help the Ducks rally to beat USC after coming in for Dante Moore, who suffered a concussion. No word on who will be starting under center this Saturday for the Ducks. Meanwhile, the logjam atop the Big East volleyball standings cleared up a bit yesterday in Omaha. Aiden Ames had a career-high 18 kills. Campbell Drapo led CU with 4 blocks in her collegiate debut as Creighton defeated Xavier in 4 sets. Ames eclipsed her previous career-high by 3 and hit 447. She also tied her career best with 5 digs. Abby Hayes added 14 kills, hit 367. Eloise Brandaway had 12 kills and hit at a 423 clip. Xavier was led by 16 kills, 19 digs, and 2 aces from Charlotte Moriarty. So now, Creighton knocks Xavier from the top of the conference standings while staying tied themselves with St. John's and Marquette for first place. And it was an extra special senior day for one UNK women's soccer player. Anna Thorell's daughter was being celebrated on Friday among the other graduating members of this year's senior class. Thorell's daughter's from Iceland. Her family unable to make it to this weekend's games. Instead of walking out alone, the UNK Spirit Shop manager, Len Fangmeyer, was asked to walk her out, and he happily obliged. Fangmeyer told NCN the employees at the store are kind of a family. He said then a relative showed up for the senior on relatively short notice to join Fangmeyer and Thorell's daughter.
6: Obviously, Anna being from Iceland, it's not necessarily the cheapest for her family to fly all the way out here. And so last minute, I think it was the day before, her grandfather books an overnight flight, flies in from Iceland, surprises her. We added him to the list. It was a great moment. We knew Len was doing it, but I was so shocked when she told me her grandfather was coming. I think that kind of lit her up for her to be able to have a family member come and support her, because her parents have been out here twice in the 4 years that she's been here. So for her to be able to get this one is like, it's unreal for someone to show up on senior night when she's getting celebrated and it's about them.
5: Anna's grandpa made the estimated 3,400-mile trip to surprise her. She started her soccer playing career at Nicholls State down in Louisiana before entering the transfer portal. Productive conversations with coach landed her in the heartland as she pursues a dream of playing even further down the road.
6: She decided she wanted to transfer in somewhere where she was going to have an opportunity to

0: play and help better a program. And in the second year that she was here, she helped us reach playoffs for the first time in 9 years. And right now, we're not out of the playoff run right now. So there's an opportunity for us to make a push in these last four games and make playoffs. And that's been her goal, is go somewhere where I can get as good as possible so I can be ready for the pros. And sometimes that means you got to go somewhere where you're going to play all the time.
1: Thorold's daughter got a shot on goal as a midfielder yesterday. Lopers came up short, though. Fell 2-1 to Northwest Missouri State. UNK now has two more home matches and two more on the road to close out the regular season. And that's sports for your Monday. Stick around. We've got more news and weather on the way. Thanks for joining us. Have a great day. You're watching News Channel Nebraska.

0: Well, hello there and good morning. It's Monday, October 12th, and you're watching News Channel Nebraska. My name's Eric McKay. Thank you so much for joining us. Coming up for you this hour, the president announcing a deal to lower diesel prices with Russia. Details and reaction on the deal on the way. And authorities offering a warning after ignoring road signs led to this wreck over the weekend. That story and much more coming up. But first, those hot temperatures continuing for most of Nebraska today, at least. Michael J. Anthony has the details now in your AccuWeather forecast.
1: Well, bye-bye extended summer. It was nice to know you, although some of us are still getting to enjoy those warm temps, 80s and 90s for your highs in a lot of the east and in the south. But as you can see, the first vestiges of that cold front start to sweep across the west in the panhandle with highs only in the 60s and 70s out there. We'll all be feeling cool by tomorrow, so get out and enjoy today. Play a little hooky if you can. Tonight, we'll see lows in the 40s for the north and the west, 50s for most of the south and the east, a little bit chillier up in the northeast, and a few passing clouds and maybe even a shower or possibly a thunder shower in the south central part of Nebraska tonight. Tomorrow, yep, cool almost all the way across the state. Southeast might sneak in a few more warm temps and a few showers across Nebraska, too.
0: We'll have your full forecast coming up later this hour. First, though, let's take a look at our top headlines today. President Donald Trump says Russian leader Vladimir Putin plans to increase the supply of diesel into the global market in an effort to bring prices down. He also claimed that Russia and Ukraine have reached what he's calling an energy ceasefire agreement.

0: to halt attacks on oil refineries. Jen Sullivan has more.
1: We're only at 18 gallons and we're already $150.
2: As diesel prices hit record highs, trucking companies like JD and LA Trucking in California are feeling the financial crunch.
3: If we would have topped off, we would have spent about $1,600.
2: $1,600 to fill up one of their trucks. Co-owner Angel Diaz says their company has 20 trucks.
3: It's going to get to the point where is it worth operating?
2: Diesel prices have recently reached historic highs. As of Sunday, the national average for diesel was $6.28 a gallon. That's $2.61 more than a year ago, according to AAA. The drastic spike in costs is fueled by the ongoing war with Iran, which has severely disrupted global oil supply. But it's not the only global conflict costing consumers. The Russia war with Ukraine is also hurting oil prices as Ukraine's drones target oil refineries in Russia. Point of tension between President Donald Trump and Ukraine's president recently.
4: Don't hit the refineries because that's a world problem.
2: Trump claimed Sunday that Russia and Ukraine agreed to what he described as an energy ceasefire. A source close to Ukraine's president, though, called it a surprise. Trump also announced on Truth Social Friday that he and Russian President Vladimir Putin reached a deal to immediately increase the global diesel supply by over 300,000 tons and another 500,000 tons in November and 1 million tons, quote, immediately thereafter. Some Democrats, though, are slamming the deal.
5: To extend a hand to Vladimir Putin shows that there's no values or principles underlying Trump's foreign policy.
2: Some analysts argue it's not enough to move the needle for global diesel markets. I'm Jen Sullivan reporting.
0: U.S. Representative Mike Flood of Nebraska said yesterday he doesn't yet know all the details of the brokered diesel deal with Russia. Flood did say he would not be in favor of future dealings with Putin, though, if it helped him in some capacity.
6: We know that Vladimir Putin uses his resources to, wage war against the good people of Ukraine. I support Ukraine in that. I do not support that thug, Vladimir Putin. And we also know that Russia has been cooperating with and potentially aiding the Republic of Iran with their resources.
0: Flood adds that he does want diesel prices to come down along with the cost of gas and said he would like to see those numbers be less straining for Nebraskans. His District 1 seat is up for re-election next month against Chris Backemeyer. Six people are without a home after a two-alarm fire over the weekend. It happened a few blocks southwest of Mahoney Park in Lincoln. Fire officials say it started in the garage, then spread to two different homes. No one was injured, but residents in both homes have been displaced. No word yet on a cause. Authorities in eastern Nebraska reminding people behind the wheel to pay attention to road signs. If you don't, your vehicle might end up in the bottom of a ravine, as this truck did in Seward County. The sheriff's office says the driver of this truck went around two road closed signs to continue on their way when the road disappeared. The truck got lodged deep in a ravine and suffered heavy front end damage. Seward County authorities say the driver sustained minor injuries. More news next. You're watching News Channel Nebraska.
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0: A discussion on rural health care in Blair brought both hope and concern for Nebraska hospitals. Medicare and Medicaid Director Dr. Mehmet Oz and U.S. Representative Adrian Smith met at Memorial Community Hospital in Blair over the weekend, highlighting a $218 million federal allocation for Nebraska. That money comes from the five-year, $50 billion Rural Health Transformation Program created last year. Both Oz and Smith say the funds will help rural hospitals modernize facilities and protect access to care in underserved areas.
1: It has been misconstrued as a cut to the program. That's not what's happening. What was going to happen, if you had not bravely, with your colleagues, passed legislation, is a massive increase in spending in Medicaid, much faster than other spending would have happened in other parts of healthcare, and that risked bankrupting the system. So I'll say right here, right now, Adrian Smith and his teammates, his colleagues in Congress, saved Medicaid.
0: But state hospital leaders warned that new Medicaid work requirements have already left some Nebraskans without coverage. Representative Smith maintained those requirements have broad public support. A new study is highlighting the technological challenges that face rural hospitals. Analysis done by the University of Nebraska College of Medicine found that 64% of rural hospitals had adopted electronic record keeping. That's compared with 74% of urban hospitals. Experts say the technology can improve patient care, but managing the data can put more pressure on smaller hospitals already dealing with staff shortages and tight budgets. Tech experts say it only adds to what's already a massive workload.
2: We have this ongoing burden that is put upon our rural communities. They're trying to figure out how to manage their costs, how to manage their resources, and it becomes very overwhelming.
0: Healthcare experts say many smaller rural hospitals have only one or two employees managing their information systems, and some say they lack reliable broadband or the money needed for upgrades. Club says addressing those challenges requires understanding the unique circumstances of each community.
2: Rural communities, the only thing they have in common is that they're all different. The solution is not a one-size-fits-all. So how can these organizations structure the process that makes sense for them?
0: A Cherry County hospital in Valentine was an example cited in the report. They say staff often have to submit the same information to multiple state and federal agencies, all of which require different formats. They say the process can take weeks or longer, pulling employees away from their regular responsibilities. Superheroes and stormtroopers took over the capital city over the weekend. Lincoln Nerd Fest was held at the Sand Hills Global Event Center. The event brought people from across Lincoln together to celebrate their shared interests. Visitors took part in cosplay, video game tournaments, explored free play zones as well. Attendees said they especially enjoyed seeing younger attendees' costumes and creativity.
3: I love seeing young people here, like younger than me, and seeing them in their cosplays and their creative stuff. Nerd stuff brings people together. It's just community.
0: More than 110 vendors offer collectibles and other pop culture merchandise. A cooler temperature is working their way across Nebraska over the next couple of days. Details on the way in your AccuWeather forecast. 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
5: Today, 80s and 90s in the east, but by this coming weekend, we could be seeing our first frost of the season. So enjoy this warmth while it lasts, although the folks out west are already starting to feel that cold front sweep across the plains today, and we'll all be feeling it by tomorrow. For tonight, we'll see lows in the 40s for most of the state, 50s in the south and in the southeast. Partly cloudy overnight with the possibility of a shower, maybe even a thunder shower in the south central part of Nebraska. We could be seeing more precipitation Tuesday night. As far as the afternoon tomorrow, yes, considerably cooler. 50s and 60s across most of the state. The southeast gets to enjoy one more really warm day, the very extreme southeast, that is, with highs in the upper 70s. And yes, we will be seeing some scattered showers and possibility of maybe even a little severe weather. We're talking hail and high winds, no tornadic activity expected, but we could see that in the central part of the state as we get into late Tuesday night and early Wednesday morning. Otherwise, things are partly sunny for the east. And again, even for the southeast, your coolness will be upon you by Wednesday. We'll all be staying in the 60s the rest of the week. Extended forecast coming up.
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2: Saw some fog earlier this morning. That has since lifted and has revealed a beautiful day. You see what looks to be a gorgeous day there at Crofton Lakeview Golf Course on the Moody Motor Sky Cam. Temperature starting to cool down. We'll see things get sort of back to normal for this time of year later this week. But boy, over the weekend, it was hot. Saw some records fall once again. The National Weather Service, yeah, those pumpkins are melting. Record highs in Lincoln and Valley and Omaha. In fact, Omaha set back-to-back record highs Friday and Saturday. It's the third time in the last 4 years that Omaha has had two consecutive days that set record highs in the month of October. Meanwhile, in central Nebraska, a warmer than normal year continued. On Saturday, the temperature never got below 60 degrees. First time that's ever happened at Hastings Municipal Airport. That is the 20th record warm temperature, either high or low, that's been recorded in Hastings this year. A remarkably warm year when you compare it to the history that we have available. Now, it's going to be changing. Cooler temperatures are coming in. That's part of a front that's bringing with it rain. In southeast Nebraska, as you can see, the chance for severe weather. Yeah, Richardson County under a level 2 risk for severe weather. This is for tomorrow. Straight line winds, hail would be the biggest hazards associated with these storms. But rain is expected regardless of what happens storm-wise. And you see southeast Nebraska once again in the bullseye of the heaviest rain, as it seems like they have been all year, although it looks like the Sand Hills can also expect a decent amount of rain over the next 2 or 3 days. Certainly welcome it, although at this point of the year, the farmers would rather the rain stick away for a while so they could get into the fields. Thankfully, not expecting anything that's going to cause any flooding like we saw across the state last week. And then, yeah, the temperatures really changed. This is Omaha, but this is going to be the case for pretty much everybody. Highs in Omaha over 90 today. By Friday, won't even be getting up to 60. We could be knocking on the door of our first overnight freezes this weekend. But then we get into next week, forecasters say it might be back up into the 70s again. We'll just have to wait and see. On this October the 12th, let's take a look back at this date in history. You know, the banks are closed today. Courthouse is closed. It is Columbus Day or Indigenous Peoples Day today. Columbus Day was actually first celebrated in Nebraska on this date in 1911. Not exactly a popular idea, even at the time. It was controversial then. The legislature, in fact, rejected the holiday in 1909. It finally passed in 1911, but faced a lot of resistance even then. In fact, on this day, the State Board of Education kept kids in class on this day. They issued a statement at the time saying, and I quote, "It failed to discover any reason why it should quit business because Columbus went out on a cruise 408 years ago and sighted land," end quote. That's a hot take right there. I will say, though, today my kids are in school today. On this date in 1931, a major religious landmark made its debut. The Christ the Redeemer statue in Rio de Janeiro, Brazil, was dedicated. 98 feet tall, its outstretched arms cover 92 feet. It's recognized as the largest Art Deco style sculpture in the world. And on this date, way back in 1810, the first Oktoberfest festival was held, hosted in Munich, Germany. The first celebration was held in honor of a royal marriage. Everybody had a great time, though, so they said, we should probably do this every year. So it became an annual tradition and combined with an ag fair. That tradition has since, of course, traveled all over the world. And today, there are Oktoberfests all over Nebraska, including in Omaha, Lincoln, Norfolk, Ashland, Broken Bow, Sydney, among others. Many of them, of course, actually take place in September. We've got more news and weather coming your way next. Thank you so much for joining us. Have a great day. You're watching News Channel Nebraska.
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9: Enjoy that warm, wonderful weekend all across the state. It was a little windy, but overall just gorgeous because Mother Nature about to give us a reality check. And as you can see, it's already starting out in the panhandle as that cold front starts to sweep across the west. Far west Nebraska still staying warm, but as it comes across the northern belt, it's going to cover the whole state by late tomorrow. And so enjoy these highs for the most part in the 70s and 80s, even 90s in the southeast. We get one more warm day with the exception of those areas up north. And then, yes, we should all be feeling pretty chilly by tomorrow. 40s for your overnight low tonight for most of the state, 50s for the south and the southeast. Could see a shower, maybe even a thunder shower in the south central part of Nebraska, otherwise a partly cloudy overnight. More precipitation coming later in the week, and as you can see there, the cool temps sweeping all across Nebraska. One more extra bonus warm day for the southeast, otherwise 50s and 60s for most of us for your Tuesday highs. And yes, we will be seeing some precipitation, particularly in the south central and central part of the state. Tuesday night, there is the possibility for some severe weather, hail and high winds. Nothing tornadic is expected, but we could be seeing a bit of a bluster there tomorrow night. After that, as we mentioned, staying cool for all of us there for the northeast. Some more rain coming your way Wednesday and Thursday, 50s and 60s all the way through. It looks like the autumnal temperatures are here to stay. Southeast, after getting that one day and a half of extra bonus warm weather, you'll be down into the 50s and 60s with some precip coming your way Wednesday and Thursday as well. For the central part of Nebraska, 60s, and then, yeah, stuck in the 50s and 60s for the rest of the week. You could see as much as 3 days of rain. And we also want to mention that for a lot of us, by Saturday, as you can see, with those really chilly overnight temps, we could have our first frost of the season by Friday night into Saturday morning. So what a change from today. By Saturday, yes, it will be feeling much like October. Northwest is going to warm up just a titch as we get into the weekend. You can see 70s, so you might get a little bonus there after a chilly and wet week with some rain on Tuesday and Wednesday and highs in the 50s all week long for you. But yeah, wonderful weekend could be ahead for you. And for the southwest, the wettest part of the state, with the exception of Friday, you could be seeing rain just about every day this week with highs in the 50s and 60s, and then you'll get

0: a little warm-up for Sunday and into Monday.
1: A teenager has died after a motorcycle crash in the Panhandle. Police in Alliance say it happened just before sunrise yesterday. First responders called to the scene along Highway 385. Authorities say they believe a vehicle going south turned and hit an oncoming motorcycle. A 17-year-old on the motorcycle suffered fatal injuries. Authorities say that fatal wreck directly led to another crash about 10 minutes later. Authorities say a driver passed by the crash scene, became emotionally distressed, and drove into a nearby furniture store. That second driver is expected to survive. A teenager has died after a crash in Omaha. Police say it happened on I-480 near Martha Street. Authorities say a southbound sports car went off the road, hit a large interstate sign, and then the heavy metal crashed onto the road. Part of the sign remained on top of the vehicle, which erupted in flames. A 19-year-old man was pronounced dead at the scene. A witness said they saw people trying to help the teen in the vehicle before it caught fire. Two drivers died after a crash last week in central Nebraska after a head-on collision. The Merritt County Sheriff's Office says they were called to Highway 30, a few miles east of Grand Island. Authorities say they found two vehicles had collided head-on. Officials say they believe a car driven by 43-year-old Gene Worth Loudy of Grand Island crossed the center line and hit a westbound car driven by 30-year-old Logan Engel of Central City. Both drivers were pronounced deceased at the scene. Police in Scotts Bluff investigating a fatal accident after a pickup truck struck and killed a pedestrian. Investigators say a 19-year-old driver was traveling south on Broadway when his truck hit a man crossing in the crosswalk. Medics rushed the victim to Regional West Medical Center, where he later died. No word yet on any charges. An apartment fire in Omaha has forced residents to find another place to live. Omaha fire officials say it happened a couple of blocks north of the I-480 and Highway 75 interchange. Fire officials say they found flames and heavy smoke coming from the roof when they got to the building. Firefighters battled the flames for a little over an hour when they were able to find the cause. They say it was improperly discarded smoking materials. A Kearney man behind bars facing three felonies in a domestic assault case. Authorities say 24-year-old Jerice Bibbins threatened an intimate partner with a gun and brass knuckles. Investigators say a child was present at the time the threats were made. Bibbins will be in court next Monday for this case. He's being held on a $100,000 bond. He already faces misdemeanor assault and drug charges in a separate case. We might see some rain this week in Nebraska, but nothing like what they're seeing on the coasts. Details next. First, Michael J. Anthony and your AccuWeather forecast.
0: Well, bye-bye extended summer. It was nice to know you. Although some of us are still getting to enjoy those warm temps, 80s and 90s for your highs in a lot of the east and in the south. But as you can see, the first vestiges of that cold front start to sweep across the west in the Panhandle, with highs only in the 60s and 70s out there. We'll all be feeling cool by tomorrow. So get out and enjoy today. Play a little hooky if you can. Tonight we'll see lows in the 40s for the north and the west, 50s for most of the south and the east, a little bit chillier up in the northeast, and a few passing clouds and maybe even a shower or possibly a thunder shower in the south central part of Nebraska tonight. Tomorrow, yep, cool almost all the way across the state. Southeast might sneak in a few more warm temps and a few showers across Nebraska too.
1: Rain returns to Nebraska this week. They've been getting more than their fair share of rain on the U.S. coast. On the east coast, remnants of Hurricane Isaias causing heavy rain, winds, even isolated tornadoes as the system moves inland. On the west coast, remnants of Tropical Storm Rachel triggered high risks of flooding for Nevada, Utah, and Arizona. Jen Sullivan is tracking the effects of both storms and has more.
2: Two tropical storms saturating communities on both the east and west coasts over the weekend, causing coastal flooding, fierce winds, and heavy rains. On the east coast, remnants of Hurricane Isaias spawning tornadoes, this one captured on camera in Georgia. The storm carving out a path of destruction in several southern states.
3: Debris hit the house. We actually got a part of a board stuck into the side of the house.
2: Isaias made landfall near Destin, Florida late Friday as a Category 2 hurricane, packing 110 mile per hour winds, tearing down trees and power lines, and dumping several inches of rain across the Gulf Coast.
4: We are going to submit a disaster declaration once we get the data from the counties.
2: The remnants of Isaias still producing soaking rain along the northeast Sunday. Water spilling onto this roadway in Chimney Rock, North Carolina, where heavy rains triggered flash flood warnings Sunday. The winds powerful enough to overturn several cars in this parking lot, including this semi-truck in Fayetteville. The winds toppling trees and power lines in multiple communities. And over on the West Coast, Tropical Storm Rachel making landfall Saturday in soaking Southern California.
5: We were sandbagging frantically.
2: The remnants of the storm pummeling Phoenix, Arizona. The winds causing a dust storm Saturday with wind advisories in effect through Sunday. I'm Jen Sullivan reporting.
1: Workers at the Winchester Bar near Ralston narrowly escaped rising floodwaters by climbing into a kitchen loft during last week's severe rainstorm. The bar now faces lengthy recovery with tens of thousands of dollars in damage. Ron Johnson from our news partners at WOWT takes us inside the cleared out building as staff works to reopen their doors.
6: I think we as a whole, as a company, could have prepared for this.
7: Kitchen manager Michaela Marola at the Winchester Bar says they're still drying out after last week's rainstorm sent water rushing into the building while customers and staff were inside.
8: They were calling me as the water was coming pouring in the doors. And by the time they went to leave, they couldn't push the doors open. It rose that fast.
7: Bar manager Vicki Mosher said they had to climb up to a small loft above the kitchen as water rose to as much as 5.5 feet. The damage left is extensive.
8: There's broken glass in here, the bottles, the door busted off its hinges.
7: Staff reports their workers are not only out of work.
9: Two employees lost their cars and their jobs at the same time, and that's why awareness and sharing our GoFundMe is important.
7: That GoFundMe has already raised $12,000 for repairs and for staff. They say the outpouring of support is overwhelming.
9: Neighbors from Karen Western, who also was completely underwater, have reached out to me where I went to elementary school there, asking if I'm okay, and they've lost their homes.
7: The bar hopes to reopen in 3 to 4 weeks.
8: The determination and the hopefulness of our owners makes me feel like this place is going to be back to where it was and even bigger and better.
7: In Omaha, Ron Johnson, First Alert 6.
1: Congress has adjourned until after the general election. Senators and representatives now campaigning for a return to Washington, D.C. When they get back, whoever's there will have several pieces of legislation waiting for them. One, with great interest to Nebraskans, is the Farm Bill. It's gotten through the House with multiple items unable to be tacked on. One of the many sticking points in the negotiation process has been biofuels.
10: One thing that I don't even think we could recreate if we had to do it again in October or November or December is getting that E15 into the bill. The fact that the E15 year-round got into the Farm Bill and was sent over to the Senate was a huge win. That is the number one goal. It would create more demand for ethanol. It would create higher prices for corn. The other thing that is in the bill that I think is really important is the crop insurance. We passed a basic clear-on extension of the crop insurance program.
1: The Farm Bill would include year-round E15. It's been voted out of the Senate Ag Committee by a narrow margin. Within a week of Republicans bringing President Donald Trump to Nebraska to campaign, Democrats also brought a high-profile speaker to the state. Former First Lady Hillary Clinton spoke over the weekend at an event in Omaha. The former Secretary of State presented the key to the city by Mayor John Ewing, who gave brief remarks on the importance of donors. Clinton then spoke in a conversation with Nebraska Democratic Party Chair Jane Kleb about her work as a senator. She called on the audience to elect state-level Democrats in Nebraska.
11: I want to see, you know, Nebraska 1 and Nebraska 2, you know, go Democratic. I want to see you send an independent who's got common sense to the Senate. I mean, I want to see all of that happen. But then what's most important is, what are you going to do with those majorities? How are you going to show people that you're actually producing results that are going to affect their lives?
1: The appearance came as President Donald Trump called on the U.S. Supreme Court to revive his lawsuit against Clinton. The complaint against the Democratic National Committee and dozens of others claims they conspired against him in the 2016 presidential campaign. The high court will likely decide to hear this case or not before the end of the year. The cooler temperatures will be arriving for all of the state by the end of the day tomorrow. Details next in your AccuWeather forecast. 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
0: The week of change, as a lot of us still seeing very warm temps today, 80s and 90s in the east. But by this coming weekend, we could be seeing our first frost of the season. So enjoy this warmth while it lasts, although the folks out west are already starting to feel that cold front sweep across the plains today, and we'll all be feeling it by tomorrow. For tonight, we'll see lows in the 40s for most of the state, 50s in the south and in the southeast. A partly cloudy overnight with the possibility of a shower, maybe even a thunder shower in the south central part of Nebraska. We could be seeing more precipitation Tuesday night. As far as the afternoon tomorrow, yes, considerably cooler. 50s and 60s across most of the state. The southeast gets to enjoy one more really warm day, the very extreme southeast, that is, with highs in the upper 70s. And yes, we will be seeing some scattered showers and possibility of maybe even a little severe weather. We're talking hail and high winds, no tornadic activity expected, but we could see that in the central part of the state as we get into late Tuesday night and early Wednesday morning. Otherwise, things are partly sunny for the east. And again, even for the southeast, your coolness will be upon you by Wednesday. We'll all be staying in the 60s the rest of the week. Extended forecast coming up.
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14: This is a problem for a lot of folks. Dr. James Mahalik is here to hopefully answer these questions. Back and neck pain can be common for a lot of folks. For someone dealing with the daily aches and pains, what are some things you can try at home first before seeing a doctor?
15: Just about everybody at some time in their life suffers from back or neck pain. And you know, a lot of what we see is acute onset. I was out in the yard working, or I was golfing, or you know, bend over to pick up my kid. And most back pain and neck pain will resolve with simple care. Most of the time it doesn't need a physician involved. We recommend that people resume normal activity as soon as possible. Now that doesn't mean that you go out and play 36 holes of golf the day after you strain your back, but avoid trying to be laid up. Avoid trying to be inactive. Get back to normal everyday activity. There's lots of over-the-counter medications, depending on your health, that may afford you some benefit, like Tylenol, or even some simple anti-inflammatories like ibuprofen. Gentle stretches would be great for people as well. Adequate rest is important. The

0: wonderful thing about our day and age is that we have YouTube. YouTube is an unbelievable repertoire of educational information, and I frequently will send patients to YouTube to get exercises for acute back pain or neck pain. And there's good information out there, and if people make use of it, it can probably mitigate trips to doctors on many occasions.
1: That's an important part of this. When is it something that's beyond normal and it's time to go see a specialist because, oh, I'll tough it out? I mean, I was laughing when you were explaining the back pain because it has happened to me. It's happened to many people. Like, yeah. We understand. It's laughing from a place of truth, not laughing at back pain.
0: Right. Make sure I give you my card.
1: Yeah, will do.
0: If the pain will typically resolve completely within 30 to 90 days. Now, it's not that I expect people to live with back pain for 30, 60 days and tough it out. If things aren't improving, you should see incremental improvement day to day. Getting out of bed in the morning should be a little easier. Maybe you're taking less Tylenol. Maybe you're not applying as much ice or heat. That's a good sign. I think if you're seeing the opposite, if you're seeing that your functioning is more impaired, if you're having more of a struggle day to day, if medications aren't relieving the pain, we tell people that if they have radiating pain, pain that shoots from the neck down the arm, if it shoots from the back down the leg, what I think most people would call sciatica, mm-hmm. Those can be warning signs and they may be worth getting in to see somebody. But I think if you have any questions, certainly reaching out to your physician or getting in touch with a spine specialist would be in your best benefit.
1: And if you have any issues with your back or neck, look up Dr. James Mahalik here at New West Sports Medicine in Orthopedic Surgery.
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3: Welcome back to News Channel Nebraska. Let's take a look at some other top stories from around the state today. Some of the most iconic moments we've seen for decades on daytime television are coming to central Nebraska. The Price is Right Live coming to the Big Iron Event Center this week. The game's all the same. Some of the set pieces, remnants from the main show. There are two main big differences. The first, everyone who attends has to scan a QR code. Otherwise, the show doesn't know you're there. The names are then randomly drawn. The first four contestants get to come on down. The second change is this.
4: We're able to call more people down to contestants row than they're able to do on television because we don't take commercial breaks. We're not limited to 1 hour. We have no place we need to be, so we can stay there all night long with you. And we call four new people down after every game.
3: Tickets are still available for anyone who wants to attend. You can visit the Big Iron Event Center website for more information. Well, Nebraska football fans are going to have to stay up pretty late this weekend to cheer on the Big Red. Details next in sports. You're watching News Channel Nebraska.
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6: And enjoy that warm, wonderful weekend all across the state. It was a little windy, but overall just gorgeous because Mother Nature about to give us a reality check. And as you can see, it's already starting out in the panhandle as that cold front starts to sweep across the west. Far west Nebraska still staying warm, but as it comes across the northern belt, it's going to cover the whole state by late tomorrow. And so enjoy these highs for the most part in the 70s and 80s, even 90s in the southeast. We get one more warm day with the exception of those areas up north. And then, yes, we should all be feeling pretty chilly by tomorrow. 40s for your overnight low tonight for most of the state, 50s for the south and the southeast. Could see a shower, maybe even a thunder shower in the south central part of Nebraska. Otherwise, a partly cloudy overnight. More precipitation coming later in the week, and as you can see there, the cool temps sweeping all across Nebraska. One more extra bonus warm day for the southeast, otherwise 50s and 60s for most of us for your Tuesday highs. And yes, we will be seeing some precipitation, particularly

0: In the south central and central part of the state, Tuesday night, there is the possibility for some severe weather, hail and high winds. Nothing tornadic is expected, but we could be seeing a bit of a bluster there tomorrow night. After that, as we mentioned, staying cool for all of us there for the northeast. Some more rain coming your way Wednesday and Thursday, 50s and 60s all the way through. It looks like the autumnal temperatures are here to stay. Southeast, after getting that one day and a half of extra bonus warm weather, you'll be down into the 50s and 60s with some precip coming your way Wednesday and Thursday as well. For the central part of Nebraska, 60s, and then, yeah, stuck in the 50s and 60s for the rest of the week. You could see as much as 3 days of rain. And we also want to mention that for a lot of us, by Saturday, as you can see, with those really chilly overnight temps, we could have our first frost of the season by Friday night into Saturday morning. So what a change from today. By Saturday, yes, it will be feeling much like October. Northwest is going to warm up just a titch as we get into the weekend. You can see 70s, so you might get a little bonus there after a chilly and wet week with some rain on Tuesday and Wednesday and highs in the 50s all week long for you. But yeah, wonderful weekend could be ahead for you. And for the southwest, the wettest part of the state, with the exception of Friday, you could be seeing rain just about every day this week with highs in the 50s and 60s, and then you'll get a little warm up for Sunday and into Monday.
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2: Nebraska playing against former quarterback Dylan Raiola percolate enough to keep you up until 1:30 on Sunday morning. The Huskers are heading to Oregon

0: week, and kickoff will be late. Nebraska start time set for 10 p.m. Central Time on Fox. It's out in Eugene, Oregon. Both teams looking to bounce back from heartbreaking losses. Nebraska fell to Indiana at home by 3. Oregon fell out of the AP Top 25 after losing by 2 at home to UCLA. As for Nebraska's former signal caller, Raiola struggled. He was just 6 of 19 against UCLA, threw 2 interceptions and just 43 yards. He did help the Ducks rally to beat USC after coming in for Dante Moore, who suffered a concussion. No word on who will be starting under center this Saturday for the Ducks. Meanwhile, the logjam atop the Big East volleyball standings cleared up a bit yesterday in Omaha. Aiden Ames had a career-high 18 kills. Campbell Drapo led CU with 4 blocks in her collegiate debut as Creighton defeated Xavier in 4 sets. Ames eclipsed her previous career high by 3 and hit 447. She also tied her career best with 5 digs. Abby Hayes added 14 kills, hit 367. Eloise Brandaway had 12 kills and hit at a 423 clip. Xavier was led by 16 kills, 19 digs, and 2 aces from Charlotte Moriarty. So now, Creighton knocks Xavier from the top of the conference standings while staying tied themselves with St. John's and Marquette for first place. And it was an extra special senior day for one UNK women's soccer player. Anna Thorell's daughter was being celebrated on Friday among the other graduating members of this year's senior class. Well, Thorell's daughter's from Iceland. Her family unable to make it to this weekend's games. Instead of walking out alone, the UNK Spirit Shop manager, Len Fangmeyer, was asked to walk her out, and he happily obliged. Fangmeyer told NCN the employees at the store are kind of a family. He said then a relative showed up for the senior on relatively short notice to join Fangmeyer and Thorell's daughter.
1: Obviously, Anna being from Iceland, it's not necessarily the cheapest for her family to fly all the way out here. And so last minute, I think it was the day before, her grandfather books an overnight flight, flies in from Iceland, surprises her. We added him to the list. It was a great moment. We knew Len was doing it, but I was so shocked when she told me her grandfather was coming. I think that kind of lit her up for her to be able to have a family member come and support her, because her parents have been out here twice in the 4 years that she's been here. So for her to be able to get this one is like, it's unreal for someone to show up on senior night when she's getting celebrated and it's about them.
0: Anna's grandpa made the estimated 3,400-mile trip to surprise her. She started her soccer playing career at Nichols State down in Louisiana before entering the transfer portal. Productive conversations with coach landed her in the heartland as she pursues a dream of playing even further down the road.
1: She decided she wanted to transfer in somewhere where she was going to have an opportunity to play and help better a program. And in the second year that she was here, she helped us reach playoffs for the first time in 9 years. And right now, we're not out of the playoff run right now. So there's an opportunity for us to make a push in these last 4 games and make playoffs. And that's been her goal, is go somewhere where I can get as good as possible so I can be ready for the pros. And sometimes that means you got to go somewhere where you're going to play all the time.
0: Thorell's daughter got a shot on goal as a midfielder yesterday. Lopers came up short, though. Fell 2-1 to Northwest Missouri State. UNK now has 2 more home matches and 2 more on the road to close out the regular season. And that's sports for your Monday. Stick around. We got more news and weather on the way. Thanks for joining us. Have a great day. 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

0: Well, hello there and good morning. It's Monday, October 12th, and you're watching News Channel Nebraska. My name's Eric McKay. Thank you so much for joining us. Coming up for you this hour, the president announcing a deal to lower diesel prices with Russia. Details and reaction on the deal on the way. And authorities offering a warning after ignoring road signs led to this wreck over the weekend. That story and much more coming up. But first, those hot temperatures continuing for most of Nebraska today, at least. Michael J. Anthony has the details now in your AccuWeather forecast.
1: Well, bye-bye extended summer. It was nice to know you. Although some of us are still getting to enjoy those warm temps, 80s and 90s for your highs in a lot of the east and in the south. But as you can see, the first vestiges of that cold front start to sweep across the west in the panhandle with highs only in the 60s and 70s out there. We'll all be feeling cool by tomorrow. So get out and enjoy today. Play a little hooky if you can. Tonight we'll see lows in the 40s for the north and the west, 50s for most of the south and the east, a little bit chillier up in the northeast, and a few passing clouds and maybe even a shower or possibly a thunder shower in the south central part of Nebraska tonight. Tomorrow, yep, cool almost all the way across the state. Southeast might sneak in a few more warm temps and a few showers across Nebraska too.
0: We'll have your full forecast coming up later this hour. First, though, let's take a look at our top headlines today. President Donald Trump says Russian leader Vladimir Putin plans to increase the supply of diesel into the global market in an effort to bring prices down. He also claimed that Russia and Ukraine have reached what he's calling an energy ceasefire agreement to halt attacks on oil refineries. Jen Sullivan has more.
2: We're only at 18 gallons and we're already $150.
3: As diesel prices hit record highs, trucking companies like JD and LA Trucking in California are feeling the financial crunch.
2: If we would have topped off, we would have spent about $1,600.
3: $1,600 to fill up one of their trucks. Co-owner Angel Diaz says their company has 20 trucks.
2: It's going to get to the point where is it worth operating?
3: Diesel prices have recently reached historic highs. As of Sunday, the national average for diesel was $6.28 a gallon. That's $2.61 more than a year ago, according to AAA. The drastic spike in costs is fueled by the ongoing war with Iran, which is severely

0: disrupted global oil supply. But it's not the only global conflict costing consumers. The Russia war with Ukraine is also hurting oil prices as Ukraine's drones target oil refineries in Russia. A point of tension between President Donald Trump and Ukraine's president recently.
1: Don't hit the refineries because that's a world problem.
0: Trump claimed Sunday that Russia and Ukraine agreed to what he described as an energy ceasefire. A source close to Ukraine's president, though, called it a surprise. Trump also announced on Truth Social Friday that he and Russian President Vladimir Putin reached a deal to immediately increase the global diesel supply by over 300,000 tons and another 500,000 tons in November and a million tons, quote, immediately thereafter. Some Democrats, though, are slamming the deal.
2: To extend a hand to Vladimir Putin shows that there's no values or principles underlying Trump's foreign policy.
0: Some analysts argue it's not enough to move the needle for global diesel markets. I'm Jen Sullivan reporting.
3: U.S. Representative Mike Flood of Nebraska said yesterday he doesn't yet know all the details of the brokered diesel deal with Russia. Flood did say he would not be in favor of future dealings with Putin, though, if it helped him in some capacity.
4: We know that Vladimir Putin uses his resources to, wage war against the good people of Ukraine. I support Ukraine in that. I do not support that thug, Vladimir Putin. And we also know that Russia has been cooperating with and potentially aiding the Republic of Iran with their resources.
3: Flood adds that he does want diesel prices to come down along with the cost of gas and said it. He would like to see those numbers be less straining for Nebraskans. His District 1 seat is up for re-election next month against Chris Backemeyer. Six people are without a home after a two-alarm fire over the weekend. It happened a few blocks southwest of Mahoney Park in Lincoln. Fire officials say it started in the garage, then spread to two different homes. No one was injured, but residents in both homes have been displaced. No word yet on a cause. Authorities in eastern Nebraska reminding people behind the wheel to pay attention to road signs. If you don't, your vehicle might end up in the bottom of a ravine, as this truck did in Seward County. The sheriff's office says the driver of this truck went around two road closed signs to continue on their way when the road disappeared. The truck got lodged deep in a ravine and suffered heavy front end damage. Seward County authorities say the driver sustained minor injuries. More news next. You're watching News Channel Nebraska.
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A discussion on rural health care in Blair brought both hope and concern for Nebraska hospitals. Medicare and Medicaid Director Dr. Mehmet Oz and U.S. Representative Adrian Smith met at Memorial Community Hospital in Blair over the weekend, highlighting a $218 million federal allocation for

0: Nebraska. That money comes from the five-year, $50 billion Rural Health Transformation Program created last year. Both Oz and Smith say the funds will help rural hospitals modernize facilities and protect access to care in underserved areas.
1: It has been misconstrued as a cut to the program. That's not what's happening. What was going to happen, if you had not bravely, with your colleagues, passed legislation, is a massive increase in spending in Medicaid, much faster than other spending would have happened in other parts of healthcare, and that risks bankrupting the system. So I'll say right here, right now, Adrian Smith and his teammates, his colleagues in Congress, saved Medicaid.
0: But state hospital leaders warn that new Medicaid work requirements have already left some Nebraskans without coverage. Representative Smith maintained those requirements have broad public support. A new study is highlighting the technological challenges that face rural hospitals. Analysis done by the University of Nebraska College of Medicine found that 64% of rural hospitals had adopted electronic record keeping. That's compared with 74% of urban hospitals. Experts say the technology can improve patient care, but managing the data can put more pressure on smaller hospitals already dealing with staff shortages and tight budgets. Tech experts say it only adds to what's already a massive workload.
2: We have this ongoing burden that is put upon our rural communities. They're trying to figure out how to manage their costs, how to manage their resources, and it becomes very overwhelming.
0: Healthcare experts say many smaller rural hospitals have only one or two employees managing their information systems, and some say they lack reliable broadband or the money needed for upgrades. Club says addressing those challenges requires understanding the unique circumstances of each community.
2: Rural communities, the only thing they have in common is that they're all different. The solution is not a one-size-fits-all. So how can these organizations structure the process that makes sense for them?
0: A Cherry County hospital in Valentine was an example cited in the report. They say staff often have to submit the same information to multiple state and federal agencies, all of which require different formats. They say the process can take weeks or longer, pulling employees away from their regular responsibilities. Superheroes and stormtroopers took over the capital city over the weekend. Lincoln Nerd Fest was held at the Sand Hills Global Event Center. The event brought people from across Lincoln together to celebrate their shared interests. Visitors took part in cosplay, video game tournaments, explored free play zones as well. Attendees said they especially enjoyed seeing younger attendees' costumes and creativity.
3: I love seeing young people here, like younger than me, and seeing them in their cosplays and their creative stuff. Nerd stuff brings people together. It's just community.
0: More than 110 vendors offer collectibles and other pop culture merchandise. A cooler temperature is working their way across Nebraska over the next couple of days. Details on the way in your AccuWeather forecast. This is News Channel Nebraska.
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6: Green light, great night.
7: It's going to be quite the week of change, as a lot of us still seeing very warm temps today, 80s and 90s in the east. But by this coming weekend, we could be seeing our first frost of the season. So enjoy this warmth while it lasts, although the folks out west are already starting to feel that cold front sweep across the plains today, and we'll all be feeling it by tomorrow. For tonight, we'll see lows in the 40s for most of the state, 50s in the south and in the southeast. A partly cloudy overnight with the possibility of a shower, maybe even a thunder shower in the south central part of Nebraska. We could be seeing more precipitation Tuesday night. As far as the afternoon tomorrow, yes, considerably cooler. 50s and 60s across most of the state. The southeast gets to enjoy one more really warm day, the very extreme southeast, that is, with highs in the upper 70s. And yes, we will be seeing some scattered showers and possibility of maybe even a little severe weather. We're talking hail and high winds, no tornadic activity expected, but we could see that in the central part of the state as we get into late Tuesday night and early Wednesday morning. Otherwise, things are partly sunny for the east. And again, even for the southeast, your coolness will be upon you by Wednesday. We'll all be staying in the 60s the rest of the week. Extended forecast coming up.
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1: Some fog earlier this morning that has since lifted and has revealed a beautiful day. You see what looks to be a gorgeous day there at Crofton Lakeview Golf Course on the Moody Motor Sky Cam. Temperature starting to cool down. We'll see things get sort of back to normal for this time of year later this week. But boy, over the weekend, it was hot. Saw some records fall once again. The National Weather Service. Yeah, those pumpkins are melting. Record highs in Lincoln and Valley and Omaha. In fact, Omaha set back-to-back record highs Friday and Saturday. It's the third time in the last 4 years that Omaha has had 2 consecutive days that set record highs in the month of October. Meanwhile, in central Nebraska, a warmer than normal year continued. On Saturday, the temperature never got below 60 degrees. First time that's ever happened at Hastings Municipal Airport. That is the 20th record warm temperature, either high or low, that's been recorded in Hastings this year. A remarkably warm year when you compare it to the history that we have available. Now, it's going to be changing. Cooler temperatures are coming in. That's part of a front that's bringing with it rain. In southeast Nebraska, as you can see, the chance for severe weather. Yeah, Richardson County under a level 2 risk for severe weather. This is for tomorrow. Straight line winds, hail would be the biggest hazards associated with these storms. But rain is expected regardless of what happens storm wise. And you see southeast Nebraska once again in the bullseye of the heaviest rain, as it seems like they have been all year, although it looks like the Sand Hills can also expect a decent amount of rain over the next 2 or 3 days. Certainly welcome it, although at this point of the year, the farmers would rather the rain stick away for a while so they could get into the fields. Thankfully, not expecting anything that's going to cause any flooding like we saw across the state last week. And then, yeah, the temperatures really changed. This is Omaha, but this is going to be the case for pretty much everybody. Highs in Omaha over 90 today. By Friday, won't even be getting up to 60. We could be knocking on the door of our first overnight freezes this weekend. But then we get into next week, forecasters say it might be back up into the 70s again. We'll just have to wait and see. On this October the 12th, let's take a look back at this date in history. You know, the banks are closed today. Courthouse is closed. It is Columbus Day or Indigenous Peoples Day today. Columbus Day was actually first celebrated in Nebraska on this date in 1911. Not exactly a popular idea, even at the time. It was controversial then. The legislature, in fact, rejected the holiday in 1909. It finally passed in 1911, but faced a lot of resistance even then. In fact, on this day, the State Board of Education kept kids in class on this day. They issued a statement at the time saying, and I quote, "It failed to discover any reason why it should quit business because Columbus went out on a cruise 408 years ago and sighted land," end quote. That's a hot take right there. I will say, though, today my kids are in school today. On this date in 1931, a major religious landmark made its debut. The Christ the Redeemer statue in Rio de Janeiro, Brazil, was dedicated. 98 feet tall, its outstretched arms cover 92 feet. It's recognized as the largest Art Deco style sculpture in the world. And on this date, way back in 1810, the first Oktoberfest festival was held, hosted in Munich, Germany. The first celebration was held in honor of a royal marriage. Everybody had a great time, though, so they said, we should probably do this every year. So it became an annual tradition and combined with an ag fair. That tradition has since, of course, traveled all over the world. And today, there are Oktoberfests all over Nebraska, including in Omaha, Lincoln, Norfolk, Ashland, Broken Bow, Sydney, among others. Many of them, of course, actually take place in September. We've got more news and weather coming your way next. Thank you so much for joining us. Have a great day. You're watching News Channel Nebraska.
2: D.C. Democrat Chris Backemeyer's attacks as fake as his AI ads. Backemeyer doesn't even own a house in Nebraska, but owns a million dollar

0: Dollar home in D.C., where he spent decades pushing the failed policies of D.C. Democrats. Backemeyer gave Iran billions of dollars to fund global terrorism and help Joe Biden and Kamala Harris drive up prices. Send liberal Chris Backemeyer packing back to D.C.
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Enjoy that warm, wonderful weekend all across the state. It was a little windy, but overall just gorgeous because Mother Nature about to give us a reality check. And as you can see, it's already starting out in the panhandle as that cold front starts to sweep across the west. Far west Nebraska still staying warm, but as it comes across the northern belt, it's going to cover the whole state by late tomorrow. And so enjoy these highs for the most part in the 70s and 80s, even 90s in the southeast. We get one more warm day with the exception of those areas up north. And then, yes, we should all be feeling pretty chilly by tomorrow. 40s for your overnight low tonight for most of the state, 50s for the south and the southeast. Could see a shower, maybe even a thunder shower in the south central part of Nebraska. Otherwise, a partly cloudy overnight. More precipitation coming later in the week. And as you can see there, the cool temps sweeping all across Nebraska. One more extra bonus warm day for the southeast. Otherwise, 50s and 60s for most of us for your Tuesday highs. And yes, we will be seeing some precipitation, particularly in the south central and central part of the state. Tuesday night, there is the possibility for some severe weather, hail and high winds. Nothing tornadic is expected, but we could be seeing a bit of a bluster there tomorrow night. After that, as we mentioned, staying cool for all of us there for the northeast. Some more rain coming your way Wednesday and Thursday, 50s and 60s all the way through. It looks like the autumnal temperatures are here to stay. Southeast, after getting that one day and a half of extra bonus warm weather, you'll be down into the 50s and 60s with some precip coming your way Wednesday and Thursday as well. For the central part of Nebraska, 60s, and then, yeah, stuck in the 50s and 60s for the rest of the week. You could see as much as 3 days of rain. And we also want to mention that for a lot of us, by Saturday, as you can see, with those really chilly overnight temps, we could have our first frost of the season by Friday night into Saturday morning. So what a change from today. By Saturday, yes, it will be feeling much like October. Northwest is going to warm up just a titch as we get into the weekend. You can see 70s, so you might get a little bonus there after a chilly and wet week with some rain on Tuesday and Wednesday and highs in the 50s all week long.

0: going for you, but yeah, a wonderful weekend could be ahead for you. And for the Southwest, the wettest part of the state, with the exception of Friday, you could be seeing rain just about every day this week, with highs in the 50s and 60s, and then you'll get a little warm up for Sunday and into Monday.
1: A teenager has died after a motorcycle crash in the Panhandle. Police in Alliance say it happened just before sunrise yesterday. First responders called to the scene along Highway 385. Authorities say they believe a vehicle going south turned and hit an oncoming motorcycle. A 17-year-old on the motorcycle suffered fatal injuries. Authorities say that fatal wreck directly led to another crash about 10 minutes later. Authorities say a driver passed by the crash scene, became emotionally distressed, and drove into a nearby furniture store. That second driver is expected to survive. A teenager has died after a crash in Omaha. Police say it happened on I-480 near Martha Street. Authorities say a southbound sports car went off the road, hit a large interstate sign, and then the heavy metal crashed onto the road. Part of the sign remained on top of the vehicle, which erupted in flames. A 19-year-old man was pronounced dead at the scene. A witness said they saw people trying to help the teen in the vehicle before it caught fire. Two drivers died after a crash last week in central Nebraska after a head-on collision. The Merritt County Sheriff's Office says they were called to Highway 30, a few miles east of Grand Island. Authorities say they found two vehicles had collided head-on. Officials say they believe a car driven by 43-year-old Gene Worth Loudy of Grand Island crossed the center line and hit a westbound car driven by 30-year-old Logan Engel of Central City. Both drivers were pronounced deceased at the scene. Police in Scotts Bluff investigating a fatal accident after a pickup truck struck and killed a pedestrian. Investigators say a 19-year-old driver was traveling south on Broadway when his truck hit a man crossing in the crosswalk. Medics rushed the victim to Regional West Medical Center, where he later died. No word yet on any charges. An apartment fire in Omaha has forced residents to find another place to live. Omaha fire officials say it happened a couple of blocks north of the I-480 and Highway 75 interchange. Fire officials say they found flames and heavy smoke coming from the roof when they got to the building. Firefighters battled the flames for a little over an hour when they were able to find the cause. They say it was improperly discarded smoking materials. A Kearney man behind bars facing three felonies in a domestic assault case. Authorities say 24-year-old Jerice Bibbins threatened an intimate partner with a gun and brass knuckles. Investigators say a child was present at the time the threats were made. Bibbins will be in court next Monday for this case. He's being held on a $100,000 bond. He already faces misdemeanor assault and drug charges in a separate case. We might see some rain this week in Nebraska, but nothing like what they're seeing on the coasts. Details next. First, Michael J. Anthony and your AccuWeather forecast.
0: Well, bye-bye extended summer. It was nice to know you. Although some of us are still getting to enjoy those warm temps, 80s and 90s for your highs in a lot of the east and in the south. But as you can see, the first vestiges of that cold front start to sweep across the west in the Panhandle, with highs only in the 60s and 70s out there. We'll all be feeling cool by tomorrow. So get out and enjoy today. Play a little hooky if you can. Tonight we'll see lows in the 40s for the north and the west, 50s for most of the south and the east, a little bit chillier up in the northeast, and a few passing clouds and maybe even a shower or possibly a thunder shower in the south central part of Nebraska tonight. Tomorrow, yep, cool almost all the way across the state. Southeast might sneak in a few more warm temps and a few showers across Nebraska too.
1: The chance of rain returns to Nebraska this week. They've been getting more than their fair share of rain on the U.S. coast. On the east coast, remnants of Hurricane Isaias causing heavy rain winds, even isolated tornadoes as the system moves.

0: storms inland. On the West Coast, remnants of Tropical Storm Rachel triggered high risks of flooding for Nevada, Utah, and Arizona. Jen Sullivan is tracking the effects of both storms and has more.
1: Two tropical storms saturating communities on both the east and west coasts over the weekend, causing coastal flooding, fierce winds, and heavy rains. On the east coast, remnants of Hurricane Isaias spawning tornadoes, this one captured on camera in Georgia. The storm carving out a path of destruction in several southern states.
2: Debris hit the house. We actually got a part of a board stuck into the side of the house.
1: Isaias made landfall near Destin, Florida late Friday as a Category 2 hurricane, packing 110 mile per hour winds, tearing down trees and power lines, and dumping several inches of rain across the Gulf Coast.
3: We are going to submit a disaster declaration once we get the data from the counties.
1: The remnants of Isaias still producing soaking rain along the northeast Sunday. Water spilling onto this roadway in Chimney Rock, North Carolina, where heavy rains triggered flash flood warnings Sunday. The winds powerful enough to overturn several cars in this parking lot, including this semi-truck in Fayetteville. The winds toppling trees and power lines in multiple communities. And over on the West Coast, Tropical Storm Rachel making landfall Saturday in soaking Southern California.
4: We were sandbagging frantically.
1: The remnants of the storm pummeling Phoenix, Arizona. The winds causing a dust storm Saturday with wind advisories in effect through Sunday. I'm Jen Sullivan reporting.
0: Governor Jim Pillen offering Nebraska's search and rescue team to states in the path of Hurricane Isaias. Pillen announced Nebraska Task Force 1 on standby as the Category 3 storm made landfall on the Gulf Coast. The urban search and rescue team deployed to Texas earlier this year to survey flooding and assist first responders there. Officials now say they're monitoring incoming emergency assistance requests from impacted governors to see if the team members will need to be deployed again. Residents at the Norfolk Veterans Home have a new way to enjoy the outdoors thanks to a brand new accessible swing. Grants from local American Legion auxiliary groups and the Sons of the American Legion funded the Glide wheelchair swing, which Veterans Home officials say gives wheelchair-bound residents a place to relax in the shade.
5: It isn't something that's here today and gone tomorrow. It'll be something that the veterans can enjoy for a long time out here.
6: That's just another part. And with our playground back there, if a member wheels up onto that swing, then they can still watch the kids play, or they can come here in the shade. So it's just another opportunity, another option for them to do out here.
0: Staff say the new addition gives residents another great way to enjoy the outdoor playground with visiting family members. Organizers even strapped our own Tyler Murphy in to test it out. A new organization in Norfolk is working to improve the city's parks, starting with a tree planting project that brought together community leaders and volunteers. The Norfolk Parks and Recreation Foundation planted 19 trees at Central and Blueberry Parks. The project made possible through a grant awarded to the city, the foundation covered a 25% match and volunteers helped with the planting. Organizers say the event also gave them a chance to introduce the new foundation to the community.
7: Yeah, kind of getting the mulch truck ready and preparing for the group to come and plant trees. It was a success. It went fast. It was nice.
8: There's a variety of things that the city has on their lists, and we are trying through grants and fundraising to help those enhance those projects.
0: Organizers say this is just the beginning. The foundation says it hopes to take on more projects across Norfolk. They're encouraging residents to support their efforts through donations and volunteering. A colorful Nebraska tradition brought quilters and their creations to Kearney this past weekend. The 21st annual Threads Across Nebraska Quilt Show was held at the Buffalo County Fairgrounds. The event is hosted by the Nebraska State Quilt Guild. Features over 150 quilts from across the state. Organizers say the tradition continues to grow. They say new technology has helped bring quilting to another generation.
9: Grandmas quilted always quilted, always did, and maybe did it by hand.

0: But now they have these fancy machines that, sewing machines that people like to use. And it's the technology behind it. You know, surprisingly enough, the technology keeps us going with the quilts. And you know, who wouldn't want to get a quilt for a present or give a quilt as a present to somebody that they cherish?
1: The show also serves as a fundraiser for the Guild, helping support scholarships and awards for youth. Well, most high schoolers typically spend their weekends sleeping in, but members of a Panhandle high school spent it serving their community. Brendan Priceman shows us how.
2: Most folks in the state of Nebraska spent their Saturday mornings watching the Cornhuskers do battle with the defending national champions. But members of the Sydney High School National Honor Society did not. Nearly 10 members of the chapter spent their morning washing cars in the high school's parking lot. Eleanor Kokier admits that the group was a little concerned about the timing.
3: Yeah, well, we didn't really realize that at first, and then we're like, oh crap, the Husker game is on, so hopefully we would have a decent amount of cars, but we've had a decent show up, so.
2: Less than an hour and a half into the event, the group had already washed 9 cars. By noon, 3 more cars had shown up. The first 90 minutes netted nearly $300 for the chapter.
3: It's really nice knowing that people are willing to give their money and all of this to a good cause.
2: Sydney's NHS chapter has certainly earned its reputation. Earlier this month, the chapter was named as a chapter of distinction by the National Honor Society. Sydney was one of just 412 high schools around the country to receive the honor. There are over 17,000 chapters nationwide. Kokier said she was, quote, really surprised by the news, saying, I didn't know we were that high compared to the other chapters. But the Sydney chapter's reputation has been well earned through its selfless community service.
4: And as if the Sydney chapter of NHS wasn't already being selfless enough, none of the money they make here today is going to them. It's going directly to cancer research, another mark of selflessness for a group that's been serving the community so well for so many years. In Sydney, Brendan Priceman, News Channel Nebraska.
1: The cooler temps working their way across Nebraska over the next couple of days. Details next in your AccuWeather forecast. 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
5: News Channel Nebraska's televising college football this weekend. 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
1: Change, as a lot of us still seeing very warm temps today, 80s and 90s in the east. But by this coming weekend, we could be seeing our first frost of the season. So enjoy this warmth while it lasts, although the folks out west are already starting to feel that cold front sweep across the plains today, and we'll all be feeling it by tomorrow. For tonight, we'll see lows in the 40s for most of the state, 50s in the south and in the southeast. A partly cloudy overnight with the possibility of a shower, maybe even a thunder shower in the south central part of Nebraska. We could be seeing more precipitation Tuesday night. As far as the afternoon tomorrow, yes, considerably cooler. 50s and 60s across most of the state. The southeast gets to enjoy one more really warm day, the very extreme southeast, that is, with highs in the upper 70s. And yes, we will be seeing some scattered showers and possibility of maybe even a little severe weather. We're talking hail and high winds, no tornadic activity expected, but we could see that in the central part of the state as we get into late Tuesday night and early Wednesday morning. Otherwise, things are partly sunny for the east. And again, even for the southeast, your coolness will be upon you by Wednesday. We'll all be staying in the 60s the rest of the week. Extended forecast coming up.
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1: Knee repair is the name of the game. We're here at New West Sports Medicine and Orthopedic Surgery with certified physician's assistant, Sarah Binderup. Sarah, tell me a little bit about knee repair, specifically repair and getting through that, and iovera. What is iovera?
2: So iovera is a new procedure, started in about 2018. It is used to help recover after a knee surgery, essentially. It is a procedure where we freeze, for lack of a better term, the nerves that supply sensation around the knee. So the nerve itself stays intact, but there is a sheath that the nerve uses to kind of send signals back up to your brain. So this iovera procedure uses a really, really cold temperature to freeze that sheath around the nerve so that it no longer can send that pain signal back up to the brain. Helps to ease pain, helps to ease recovery around those knee repairs, and just makes overall patient comfort a lot better.
1: Is this specific to knee surgeries, or is this something that somebody can get done just because they've got knee pain?
2: You know, they actually can do it for knee pain as well. We most typically use it for knee surgeries just because the end of the knee surgery, their knee is taken care of. But if there is a patient who, let's say, is not healthy enough for a knee surgery, or who, for whatever reason, just can't have knee surgery, this iovera procedure can be done about every three months and can help ease that pain, kind of that whole trajectory. It's a great option for those patients.
1: As far as the payment process, is this cost effective, and how do you go about requesting iovera?
2: So iovera, like I said, has been around since about 2018, but was still kind of in that experimental world at that time. Now more recently, Medicare does cover it, so very much cost effective for those patients. Still a little bit harder to get covered by private insurances. They're still kind of in that experimental world. But for anybody who is Medicare, it is covered very well. Anybody interested in iovera can just call, make an appointment. If you're coming in to discuss knee surgery, it's something that we discuss at that time. But yeah, anybody can call and make an appointment and kind of talk about if it's something that is right for them.
1: What kind of reviews have you gotten from it?
2: Patients are extremely thrilled with it. You know, the best feedback, I guess, that you get is a patient who has, let's say, both of their knees done. I've never had a patient who had iovera done with their first knee and then chose not to have it with their second knee. Patients' recovery is just so much quicker. It's not magic, you know, it's not going to make it so you have no pain after a knee replacement, but probably the best indicator for someone who's had iovera is they come in after a knee surgery. We see people at their 2 week post-op, and people come in at that 2 week post-op and they actually look like they're more like 6 or 8 weeks out from surgery. And then we see people for their routine follow-up at 6 weeks, and those patients tend to look like they're 3 or 4 months out from surgery. So it's been a really great way of getting these patients back in action faster after their surgery.
1: Sarah, thank you. 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
4: Welcome back to News Channel Nebraska. Let's take a look at some other top stories from around the state today. Some of the most iconic moments we've seen for decades on daytime television are coming to central Nebraska. The Price is Right Live coming to the Big Iron Event Center this week. The game's all the same. Some of the set pieces, remnants from the main show. There are two main big differences. The first, everyone who attends has to scan a QR code, otherwise the show doesn't know you're there. The names are then randomly drawn. The first four contestants get to come on down. The second change is this.
5: We're able to call more people down to contestants row than they're able to do on television because we don't take commercial breaks. We're not limited to 1 hour. We have no place we need to be, so we can stay there all night long with you. And we call four new people down after every game.
4: Tickets are still available for anyone who wants to attend. You can visit the Big Iron Event Center website for more information. Well, most high schoolers typically spend their weekends sleeping in, but members of a Panhandle High School spent it serving their

0: community. Brendan Priceman shows us how.
1: Most folks in the state of Nebraska spent their Saturday mornings watching the Cornhuskers do battle with the defending national champions. But members of the Sydney High School National Honor Society did not. Nearly 10 members of the chapter spent their morning washing cars in the high school's parking lot. Eleanor Kokier admits that the group was a little concerned about the timing.
2: Yeah, well, we didn't really realize that at first, and then we're like, oh crap, the Husker game is on, so hopefully we would have a decent amount of cars, but we've had a decent show up, so.
1: Less than an hour and a half into the event, the group had already washed 9 cars. By noon, 3 more cars had shown up. The first 90 minutes netted nearly $300 for the chapter.
2: It's really nice knowing that people are willing to give their money and all of this to a good cause.
1: Sydney's NHS chapter has certainly earned its reputation. Earlier this month, the chapter was named as a chapter of distinction by the National Honor Society. Sydney was one of just 412 high schools around the country to receive the honor. There are over 17,000 chapters nationwide. Kokier said she was, quote, really surprised by the news, saying, I didn't know we were that high compared to the other chapters. But the Sydney chapter's reputation has been well-earned through its selfless community service. And as if the Sydney chapter of NHS wasn't already being selfless enough, none of the money they make here today is going to them. It's going directly to cancer research, another mark of selflessness for a group that's been serving the community so well for so many years. In Sydney, Brendan Priceman, News Channel Nebraska.
0: Well, Nebraska football fans are going to have to stay up pretty late this weekend to cheer on the Big Red. Details next in sports. You're watching News Channel Nebraska.
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4: And enjoy that warm, wonderful weekend all across the state. It was a little windy, but overall just gorgeous because Mother Nature about to give us a reality check. And as you can see, it's already starting out in the panhandle as that cold front starts to sweep across the west. Far west Nebraska still staying warm, but as it comes across the northern belt, it's going to cover the whole state by late tomorrow. And so enjoy these highs for the most part in the 70s and 80s, even 90s in the southeast. We get one more warm day with the exception of those areas up north. And then, yes, we should all be feeling pretty chilly by tomorrow. 40s for your overnight low tonight for most of the state, 50s for the south and the southeast. Could see a shower, maybe even a thunder shower in the south central part of Nebraska. Otherwise, a partly cloudy overnight. More precipitation coming later in the week. And as you can see there, the cool temps sweeping all across Nebraska. One more extra bonus warm day for the southeast. Otherwise, 50s and 60s for most of us for your Tuesday highs. And yes, we will be seeing some precipitation, particularly in the south central and central part of the state Tuesday night. There is the possibility for some severe weather, hail and high winds. Nothing tornadic is expected, but we could be seeing a bit of a bluster there tomorrow night. After that, as we mentioned, staying cool for all of us there for the northeast. Some more rain coming your way Wednesday and Thursday, 50s and 60s all the way through. It looks like the autumnal temperatures are here to stay. Southeast, after getting that one day and a half of extra bonus warm weather, you'll be down into the 50s and 60s with some precip coming your way Wednesday and Thursday as well. For the central part of Nebraska, 60s, and then, yeah, stuck in the 50s and 60s for the rest of the week. You could see as much as 3 days of rain. And we also want to mention that for a lot of us, by Saturday, as you can see, with those really chilly overnight temps, we could have our first frost of the season by Friday night into Saturday morning. So what a change from today. By Saturday, yes, it will be feeling much like October. Northwest is going to warm up just a titch as we get into the weekend. You can see 70s, so you might get a little bonus there after a chilly and wet week with some rain on Tuesday and Wednesday and highs in the 50s all week long for you. But yeah, a wonderful weekend could be ahead for you. And for the southwest, the wettest part of the state, with the exception of Friday, you could be seeing rain just about every day this week. with highs in the 50s and 60s

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19: In sports, could the idea of Nebraska playing against former quarterback Dylan Raiola percolate enough to keep you up until 1:30 on Sunday morning? Now, the Huskers are heading to Oregon this week, and kickoff will be late. Nebraska's start time set for 10 p.m. Central Time on Fox. It's out in Eugene, Oregon. Both teams looking to bounce back from heartbreaking losses. Nebraska fell to Indiana at home by 3. Oregon fell out of the AP Top 25 after losing by 2 at home to UCLA. As for Nebraska's former signal caller, Raiola struggled. He was just 6 of 19 against UCLA, threw 2 interceptions and just 43 yards. He did help the Ducks rally to beat USC after coming in for Dante Moore, who suffered a concussion. No word on who will be starting under center this Saturday for the Ducks. Meanwhile, the logjam atop the Big East volleyball standings cleared up a bit yesterday in Omaha. Aiden Ames had a career-high 18 kills. Campbell Drapo led CU with 4 blocks in her collegiate debut as Creighton defeated Xavier in 4 sets. Ames eclipsed her previous career-high by 3 and hit 447. She also tied her career best with 5 digs. Abby Hayes added 14 kills, hit 367. Eloise Brandaway had 12 kills and hit at a 423 clip. Xavier was led by 16 kills, 19 digs, and two aces from Charlotte Moriarty. So now, Creighton knocks Xavier from the top of the conference standings while staying tied themselves with St. John's and Marquette for first place. And it was an extra special senior day for one UNK women's soccer player. Anna Thorell's daughter was being celebrated on Friday among the other graduating members of this year's senior class. Well, Thorell's daughter's from Iceland. Her family unable to make it to this weekend's games. Instead of walking out alone, the UNK Spirit Shop manager, Len Fangmeyer, was asked to walk her out, and he happily obliged. Fangmeyer told NCN the employees at the store are kind of a family. He said then a relative showed up for the senior on relatively short notice to join Fangmeyer and Thorell's daughter.
14: Obviously, Anna being from Iceland, it's not necessarily the cheapest for her family to fly all the way out here. And so last minute, I think it was the day before, her grandfather books an overnight flight, flies in from Iceland, surprises her. We added him to the list. It was a great moment. We knew Len was doing it, but I was so shocked when she told me her grandfather was coming. I think that kind of lit her up for her to be able to have a family member come and support her, because her parents have been out here twice in the 4 years that she's been here. So for her to be able to get this one is like, it's unreal for someone to show up on senior night when she's getting celebrated and it's about them.
19: Anna's grandpa made the estimated 3,400-mile trip to surprise her. She started her soccer-playing career at Nicholls State down in Louisiana before entering the transfer portal. Productive conversations with coach landed her in the heartland as she pursues a dream of playing even further down the road.
14: She decided she wanted to transfer in somewhere where she was going to have an opportunity to play and help better a program. And in the second year that she was here, she helped us reach playoffs for the first time in 9 years. And right now, we're not out of the playoff run right now. So there's an opportunity for us to make a push in these last four games and make playoffs. And that's been her goal, is go somewhere where I can get as good as possible so I can be ready for the pros. And sometimes that means you got to go somewhere where you're going to play all the time.
19: Thorell's daughter got a shot on goal as a midfielder yesterday. Lopers came up short, though, fell 2-1 to Northwest Missouri State. UNK now has two more home matches and two more on the road to close out the regular season. And that's sports for your Monday. Stick around. We've got more news and weather on the way. Thanks for joining us. Have a great day. 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

0: Well, hello there. It's Monday, October 12th, and you're watching News Channel Nebraska. My name's Eric McKay. Thank you so much for joining us. Hope your day's going well so far. Coming up for you this hour, a weekend house fire has officials issuing warnings about outdoor Halloween displays. Details coming up, and things getting back to normal in Lincoln County after an internet outage shut down city and county offices. The latest there and much more coming up. But first, hot temperatures continuing in the eastern half of the state. Everybody getting a taste of fall soon, though. Michael J. Anthony has the details now in your AccuWeather forecast.
1: Well, bye-bye extended summer. It was nice to know you. Although some of us are still getting to enjoy those warm temps, 80s and 90s for your highs in a lot of the east and in the south. But as you can see, the first vestiges of that cold front start to sweep across the west in the panhandle, with highs only in the 60s and 70s out there. We'll all be feeling cool by tomorrow. So get out and enjoy today. Play a little hooky if you can. Tonight we'll see lows in the 40s for the north and the west, 50s for most of the south and the east. A little bit chillier up in the northeast, and a few passing clouds and maybe even a shower or possibly a thunder shower in the south central part of Nebraska tonight. Tomorrow, yep, cool almost all the way across the state. Southeast might sneak in a few more warm temps and a few showers across Nebraska too.
0: We'll have your full forecast coming up later this hour. First, though, let's take a look at our top headlines today. A man is dead after an early morning apartment fire in southeast Nebraska. This morning, the York Police and Fire Departments responded to a report of an apartment fire near 2nd Street and Burlington Avenue. First responders said they found an unconscious man inside the burning apartment. He was declared dead at the scene. York Police say their preliminary findings show the fire was accidental. No word yet on an actual cause. A Colorado man is in jail after a weekend pursuit. 30-year-old Candelario Garcia was arrested Saturday. The Nebraska State Patrol says a trooper tried to pull Garcia over for speeding on I-80 near Kearney, but he sped off. Authorities say the chase reached speeds over 100 miles per hour before Garcia's vehicle was disabled with stop sticks a few miles east of Lexington. Troopers say a search of Garcia's vehicle turned up a small amount of suspected cocaine. He was arrested on 5 different charges. Halloween displays seem to get more complicated every year, and fire officials say one display is likely the reason 2 homes in the capital city are now unlivable. Lincoln Fire was called out a few blocks southwest of Mahoney Park in Lincoln. Fire officials say the blaze started in the garage, then spread to 2 different homes. Investigators say they believe the fire was electrical in nature, likely from the residents trying to power their Halloween displays.
2: There was a lot of Halloween decorations out there, so it's appearing to be something electrical with those. So the inspector reminded, do not use electric extension cords for continual use. Make sure if you're plugging those in outside exterior-wise, they're new. You keep an eye on them.
0: No one was injured, but residents in both of the homes have been displaced. Offices in Lincoln County planning to reopen today. That follows an internet outage that disrupted city and county phone and computer systems on Friday. County officials said work over the weekend was successful, and they're taking additional precautions to make sure everything's ready to go.

0: Governor Jim Pillen over the weekend deployed the Nebraska National Guard Cyber Protection Team to help the county in identifying the cause of the outage and getting things fixed. The outage affected phone service at city and county offices. The North Platte Public Safety Building's phones did still work, but the phones at the Lincoln County Sheriff's Office were down. Emergency services like 911 still operated. But officials say no sensitive information was compromised. City and county financials were accounted for and secure. More news next. You're watching News Channel Nebraska.
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0: New study is highlighting the technological challenges that face rural hospitals. Analysis done by the University of Nebraska College of Medicine found that 64% of rural hospitals had adopted electronic record keeping. That's compared with 74% of urban hospitals. Experts say the technology can improve patient care, but managing the data can put more pressure on smaller hospitals already dealing with staff shortages and tight budgets. Tech experts say it only adds to what's already a massive workload.
1: We have this ongoing burden that is put upon our rural communities. They're trying to figure out how to manage their costs, how to manage their resources, and it becomes very overwhelming.
0: Healthcare experts say many smaller rural hospitals have only one or two employees managing their information systems, and some say they lack reliable broadband or the money needed for upgrades. Club says addressing those challenges requires understanding the unique circumstances of each community.
1: Rural communities, the only thing they have in common is that they're all different. The solution is not a one-size-fits-all. So how can these organizations structure the process that makes sense for them?
0: A Cherry County hospital in Valentine was an example cited in the report. They say staff often have to submit the same information to multiple state and federal agencies, all of which require different formats. They say the process can take weeks or longer, pulling employees away from their regular responsibilities. A cooler temperature is working their way across Nebraska over the next couple of days. Details on the way in your AccuWeather forecast. This is News Channel Nebraska.
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6: Of change, as a lot of us still seeing very warm temps today, 80s and 90s in the east, but by this coming weekend we could be seeing our first frost of the season. So enjoy this warmth while it lasts, although the folks out west are already starting to feel that cold front sweep across the plains today, and we'll all be feeling it by tomorrow. For tonight, we'll see lows in the 40s for most of the state, 50s in the south and in the southeast. A partly cloudy overnight with the possibility of a shower, maybe even a thunder shower in the south central part of Nebraska. We could be seeing more precipitation Tuesday night. As far as the afternoon tomorrow, yes, considerably cooler. 50s and 60s across most of the state. The southeast gets to enjoy one more really warm day, the very extreme southeast, that is, with highs in the upper 70s. And yes, we will be seeing some scattered showers and possibility of maybe even a little severe weather. We're talking hail and high winds, no tornadic activity expected, but we could see that in the central part of the state as we get into late Tuesday night and early Wednesday morning. Otherwise, things are partly sunny for the east. And again, even for the southeast, your coolness will be upon you by Wednesday. We'll all be staying in the 60s the rest of the week. Extended forecast coming up.
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2: Saw some fog earlier this morning. That has since lifted and has revealed a beautiful day. You see what looks to be a gorgeous day there at Crofton Lakeview Golf Course on the Moody Motor Sky Cam. Temperature starting to cool down. We'll see things get sort of back to normal for this time of year later this week. But boy, over the weekend, it was hot. Saw some records fall once again. The National Weather Service. Yeah, those pumpkins are melting. Record highs in Lincoln and Valley and Omaha. In fact, Omaha set back-to-back record highs Friday and Saturday. It's the third time in the last 4 years that Omaha has had two consecutive days that set record highs in the month of October. Meanwhile, in central Nebraska, a warmer than normal year continued. On Saturday, the temperature never got below 60 degrees. First time that's ever happened at Hastings Municipal Airport. That is the 20th record warm temperature, either high or low, that's been recorded in Hastings this year. A remarkably warm year when you compare it to the history that we have available. Now, it's going to be changing. Cooler temperatures are coming in. That's part of a front that's bringing with it rain. In southeast Nebraska, as you can see, the chance for severe weather. Yeah, Richardson County under a level 2 risk for severe weather. This is for tomorrow. Straight line winds, hail would be the biggest hazards associated with these storms. But rain is expected regardless of what happens storm-wise. And you see southeast Nebraska once again in the bullseye of the heaviest rain, as it seems like they have been all year, although it looks like the Sand Hills can also expect a decent amount of rain over the next 2 or 3 days. Certainly welcome it, although at this point of the year, the farmers would rather the rain stick away for a while so they could get into the fields. Thankfully, not expecting anything that's going to cause any flooding like we saw across the state last week. And then, yeah, the temperatures really changed. This is Omaha, but this is going to be the case for pretty much everybody. Highs in Omaha over 90 today. By Friday, won't even be getting up to 60. We could be knocking on the door of our first overnight freezes this weekend. But then we get into next week, forecasters say might be back up into the 70s again. We'll just have to wait and see. On this October the 12th, let's take a look back at this date in history. You know, the banks are closed today. Courthouse is closed. It is Columbus Day or Indigenous Peoples Day today. Columbus Day was actually first celebrated in Nebraska on this date in 1911. Not exactly a popular idea, even at the time. It was controversial then. The legislature, in fact, rejected the holiday in 1909. It finally passed in 1911, but faced a lot of resistance even then. In fact, on this day, the State Board of Education kept kids in class on this day. They issued a statement at the time saying, and I quote, "It failed to discover any reason why it should quit business because Columbus went out on a cruise 408 years ago and sighted land," end quote. That's a hot take right there. I will say, though, today my kids are in school today. On this date in 1931, a major religious landmark made its debut. The Christ the Redeemer statue in Rio de Janeiro, Brazil, was dedicated. 98 feet tall, its outstretched arms cover 92 feet. It's recognized as the largest Art Deco style sculpture in the world. And on this date, way back in 1810, the first Oktoberfest festival was held, hosted in Munich, Germany. The first celebration was held in honor of a royal marriage. Everybody had a great time, though, so they said, we should probably do this every year. So it became an annual tradition and combined with an ag fair. That tradition has since, of course, traveled all over the world. And today, there are Oktoberfests all over Nebraska, including in Omaha, Lincoln, Norfolk, Ashland, Broken Bow, Sydney, among others. Many of them, of course, actually take place in September. We've got more news and weather coming your way next. Thank you so much for joining us. Have a great day. You're watching News Channel.

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1: About our Senator Pete Ricketts. On April 30th, 1993, John Arias broke into my home, tied me up with parachute cord, and violently raped me. My children heard everything that happened. He was caught, pled guilty, and went to prison. He said I should watch my back for the rest of my life. Pete Ricketts cast the deciding vote to pardon this man.
2: Governor Ricketts?
3: Yes, but with that, you've got your pardon.
1: That pardon brought back all the nightmares. I found out just totally by accident. I thought impossible that anyone would make that decision without contacting the victim. Because of Pete Ricketts, my attacker is now allowed to own a gun and had his name removed from the sex offender registry. I have no idea why Senator Ricketts chose my rapist over me.
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11: And enjoy that warm, wonderful weekend all across the state. It was a little windy, but overall just gorgeous because Mother Nature about to give us a reality check. And as you can see, it's already starting out in the panhandle as that cold front starts to sweep across the west. Far west Nebraska still staying warm, but as it comes across the northern belt, it's going to cover the whole state by late tomorrow. And so enjoy these highs for the most part in the 70s and 80s, even 90s in the southeast. We get one more warm day with the exception of those areas up north. And then, yes, we should all be feeling pretty chilly by tomorrow. 40s for your overnight low tonight for most of the state, 50s for the south and the southeast. Could see a shower, maybe even a thunder shower in the south central part of Nebraska. Otherwise, a partly cloudy overnight. More precipitation coming later in the week, and as you can see there, the cool temps sweeping all across Nebraska. One more extra bonus warm day for the southeast, otherwise 50s and 60s for most of us for your Tuesday highs. And yes, we will be seeing some precipitation, particularly in the south central and central part of the state. Tuesday night, there is the possibility for some severe weather, hail and high winds. Nothing tornadic is expected, but we could be seeing a bit of a bluster there tomorrow night. After that, as we mentioned, staying cool for all of us there for the northeast. Some more rain coming your way Wednesday and Thursday, 50s and 60s all the way through. It looks like the autumnal temperatures are here to stay. Southeast, after getting that one day and a half of extra bonus warm weather, you'll be down into the 50s and 60s with some precip coming your way Wednesday and Thursday as well. For the central part of Nebraska, 60s, and then, yeah, stuck in the 50s and 60s for the rest of the week. You could see as much as 3 days of rain. And we also want to mention that for a lot of us, by Saturday, as you can see, with those really chilly overnight temps, we could have our first frost of the season by Friday night into Saturday morning. So what a change from today. By Saturday, yes, it will be feeling much like October. Northwest

0: is going to warm up just a titch as we get into the weekend. You can see 70s, so you might get a little bonus there after a chilly and wet week with some rain on Tuesday and Wednesday and highs in the 50s all week long for you. But yeah, a wonderful weekend could be ahead for you. And for the Southwest, the wettest part of the state, with the exception of Friday, you could be seeing rain just about every day this week with highs in the 50s and 60s, and then you'll get a little warm up for Sunday and into Monday.
1: A teenager has died after a motorcycle crash in the Panhandle. Police in Alliance say it happened just before sunrise yesterday. First responders called to the scene along Highway 385. Authorities say they believe a vehicle going south turned and hit an oncoming motorcycle. A 17-year-old on the motorcycle suffered fatal injuries. Authorities say that fatal wreck directly led to another crash about 10 minutes later. Authorities say a driver passed by the crash scene, became emotionally distressed, and drove into a nearby furniture store. That second driver is expected to survive. A teenager has died after a crash in Omaha. Police say it happened on I-480 near Martha Street. Authorities say a southbound sports car went off the road, hit a large interstate sign, and then the heavy metal crashed onto the road. Part of the sign remained on top of the vehicle, which erupted in flames. A 19-year-old man was pronounced dead at the scene. A witness said they saw people trying to help the teen in the vehicle before it caught fire. Two drivers died after a crash last week in central Nebraska after a head-on collision. The Merritt County Sheriff's Office says they were called to Highway 30, a few miles east of Grand Island. Authorities say they found two vehicles had collided head-on. Officials say they believe a car driven by 43-year-old Gene Worth Loudy of Grand Island crossed the center line and hit a westbound car driven by 30-year-old Logan Engel of Central City. Both drivers were pronounced deceased at the scene. Police in Scotts Bluff investigating a fatal accident after a pickup truck struck and killed a pedestrian. Investigators say a 19-year-old driver was traveling south on Broadway when his truck hit a man crossing in the crosswalk. Medics rushed the victim to Regional West Medical Center, where he later died. No word yet on any charges. An apartment fire in Omaha has forced residents to find another place to live. Omaha fire officials say it happened a couple of blocks north of the I-480 and Highway 75 interchange. Fire officials say they found flames and heavy smoke coming from the roof when they got to the building. Firefighters battled the flames for a little over an hour when they were able to find the cause. They say it was improperly discarded smoking materials. A Kearney man behind bars facing three felonies in a domestic assault case. Authorities say 24-year-old Jerice Bibbins threatened an intimate partner with a gun and brass knuckles. Investigators say a child was present at the time the threats were made. Bibbins will be in court next Monday for this case. He's being held on a $100,000 bond. He already faces misdemeanor assault and drug charges in a separate case. We might see some rain this week in Nebraska, but nothing like what they're seeing on the coasts. Details next. First, Michael J. Anthony and your AccuWeather forecast.
0: Well, bye-bye extended summer. It was nice to know you. Although some of us are still getting to enjoy those warm temps, 80s and 90s for your highs in a lot of the east and in the south. But as you can see, the first vestiges of that cold front start to sweep across the west in the Panhandle, with highs only in the 60s and 70s out there. We'll all be feeling cool by tomorrow. So get out and enjoy today. Play a little hooky if you can. Tonight we'll see lows in the 40s for the north and the west, 50s for most of the south and the east, a little bit chillier up in the northeast, and a few passing clouds and maybe even a shower or possibly a thunder shower in the south central part of Nebraska tonight. Tomorrow, yep, cool almost all the way across the state. Southeast might sneak in a few more warm temps and a few showers across Nebraska too.
1: chance of rain.

0: turns to Nebraska this week. They've been getting more than their fair share of rain on the U.S. coast. On the East Coast, remnants of Hurricane Isaias causing heavy rain, winds, even isolated tornadoes as the system moves inland. On the West Coast, remnants of Tropical Storm Rachel triggered high risks of flooding for Nevada, Utah, and Arizona. Jen Sullivan is tracking the effects of both storms and has more.
1: Two tropical storms saturating communities on both the east and west coasts over the weekend, causing coastal flooding, fierce winds, and heavy rains. On the east coast, remnants of Hurricane Isaias spawning tornadoes, this one captured on camera in Georgia. The storm carving out a path of destruction in several southern states.
2: Debris hit the house. We actually got a part of a board stuck into the side of the house.
1: Isaias made landfall near Destin, Florida late Friday as a Category 2 hurricane, packing 110 mile per hour winds, tearing down trees and power lines, and dumping several inches of rain across the Gulf Coast.
3: We are going to submit a disaster declaration once we get the data from the counties.
1: The remnants of Isaias still producing soaking rain along the northeast Sunday. Water spilling onto this roadway in Chimney Rock, North Carolina, where heavy rains triggered flash flood warnings Sunday. The winds powerful enough to overturn several cars in this parking lot, including this semi-truck in Fayetteville. The winds toppling trees and power lines in multiple communities. And over on the West Coast, Tropical Storm Rachel making landfall Saturday in soaking Southern California.
4: We were sandbagging frantically.
1: The remnants of the storm pummeling Phoenix, Arizona. The winds causing a dust storm Saturday with wind advisories in effect through Sunday. I'm Jen Sullivan reporting.
0: Residents at the Norfolk Veterans Home have a new way to enjoy the outdoors thanks to a brand new accessible swing. Grants from local American Legion auxiliary groups and the Sons of the American Legion funded the Glide wheelchair swing, which Veterans Home officials say gives wheelchair-bound residents a place to relax in the shade.
5: It isn't something that's here today and gone tomorrow. It'll be something that the veterans can enjoy for a long time out here.
6: That's just another part, and with our playground back there, if a member wheels up onto that swing, then they can still watch the kids play, or they can come here in the shade. So it's just another opportunity, another option for them to do out here.
0: Staff say the new addition gives residents another great way to enjoy the outdoor playground with visiting family members. Organizers even strapped our own Tyler Murphy in to test it out. The cooler temps working their way across Nebraska over the next couple of days. Details next in your AccuWeather forecast. 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
8: Still seeing very warm temps today, 80s and 90s in the east. But by this coming weekend, we could be seeing our first frost of the season. So enjoy this warmth while it lasts, although the folks out west are already starting to feel that cold front sweep across the plains today, and we'll all be feeling it by tomorrow. For tonight, we'll see lows in the 40s for most of the state, 50s in the south and in the southeast. A partly cloudy overnight with the possibility of a shower, maybe even a thunder shower in the south central part of Nebraska. We could be seeing more precipitation Tuesday night. As far as the afternoon tomorrow, yes, considerably cooler. 50s and 60s across most of the state. The southeast gets to enjoy one more really warm day, the very extreme southeast, that is, with highs in the upper 70s. And yes, we will be seeing some scattered showers and possibility of maybe even a little severe weather. We're talking hail and high winds, no tornadic activity expected, but we could see that in the central part.

0: part of the state as we get into late Tuesday night and early Wednesday morning. Otherwise, things are partly sunny for the east. And again, even for the southeast, your coolness will be upon you by Wednesday. We'll all be staying in the 60s the rest of the week. Extended forecast coming up.
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4: My name is Taya Wagerman. I am currently a nutrition specialist and a nutrition supervisor at Faith Health. As a nutrition specialist, I help patients ensure that their dietary needs are met. This is important to ensure full recovery. In the nutrition department, we all work together and overall help each other out in any situation. And also, we work with other staff, such as the dietitians and nurses, to ensure each patient's needs are being met. Faith Health is different than other places that I've worked, as I feel like I've built a lot of relationships here. I feel like I can go to the people above me and not only speak with them about work, but also other life-related situations, which is really important, and it makes me feel welcome every day. Having Faith Health in the community matters, as all individuals need a strong support system for their overall well-being. Community, that's what Faith Health means to me.
5: How is beef on dairy going to affect some fat and feeder prices? Hi, I'm Susan Littlefield with the American Ag Network. As we talk about beef on dairy, many wonder how does that change the price scale for beef on dairy? We find out about that with Brad Coyma of Coyma, Coyma & Varlick in Sioux Center, Iowa.
6: He says, think of it this way. In Texas, Florida, Georgia, wherever, Oklahoma, they don't have the seasonality of their calving rates, right? Here, you're not going to intentionally have a calf born in July, nor are you going to intentionally have a calf born in January. We are still largely controlled by the seasonality of that deal, where we like a spring-born calf, probably 75 or 80% of the numbers are that way. Then you have some of these people that do these fall-born calves, right? And that's their cycle. That's the north, and that's because of environment. That's why you still have some seasonality to supply because of what the north does. Now, his specific question, I had to think that through, but here's my opinion, just, you know, with this is with me thinking for 3 minutes on it. I think a dairy cow can have a calf January 1, February 1, October 1, and I think that they will, you know. So I think that I don't know that it'll change the seasonality of anything, because it seems to me like they're going to be more of a year-round calving rate, much like happens in Texas, for instance. So I would say not an impact on the seasonality. What I worry about, though, I'll get my dig in like I always do, is that it, you know, the ability to further vertically integrate the beef herd, which hasn't really been able to be done before. But now a backer could literally, you know, take that day old calf and schedule it 394 days later. I don't know exactly what the timing is, but, you know, 14 months or give or take. And that's what troubles me a little bit, because I'm a price discovery guy, and I believe it does make a difference how many people are bidding on your calf.
5: 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I'm Susan Littlefield reporting.
7: Month away from Nebraska basketball's regular season opener, the Big Red looking to find some more magic after their Sweet 16 appearance last year. Jake Bartecki sat down with Connor Asijan, a key piece that they missed for most of last season, but they'll be welcoming back this year.
8: Well, CEO Connor Asijan, one final go around with Nebraska this season. Thanks for doing this. How excited are you to be back out there?
9: Dude, I can't wait. I really can't wait to be out there. It's been too long. It really has. Yeah, I, I, I'm itching to get back out there.

0: Well, I want to go back to the Winthrop injury. When that news came out, what was your immediate reaction? Because all in all, you seem to stay pretty positive, but I know it hurt.
1: Yeah, I think my first reaction was like, I couldn't believe it. I'd never gotten that call before that, one, I was going to be out, but also to the extent of the entire year. So my first initial reaction was like, there's no way. And then it kind of hit me and I'm like, I'm really going to have to like sit out this long. And yeah, it stung for a little bit, but I tried to not let it sit that long. I tried to move on pretty quick.
0: And you adopted kind of like a new role with the team a little bit. I mean, you were kind of just, you became a cheerleader, right? On the sideline. What was important for you to make you want to do that and stay as committed as you were?
1: I just know that, you know, every situation that I'm put in, God puts me in that for a specific reason. And to be able to take that situation and sulk and be in that, that's selfish. And I didn't want to do that. And that wouldn't hurt anybody but myself and the team. And to be able to have a freedom of not having to worry about performance on the game, one, for me, that comes through Jesus, but to not have to worry about that at all, like I didn't have to worry about scattering reports or the opponent or getting ready to wake up and go to practice and get these guys. Like, I just was able to go out there and just like be free and just kind of enjoy the moment and like be in with those guys and just living it with them. Like, I didn't have to stress.
0: Let's talk a little bit about this year, because, you know, last year, as you said earlier, is kind of just in the past now. What is this team going to look like, especially these new transfers? What can you tell people?
1: We got a lot of guys that can really shoot the ball. We had guys that could shoot last year, but I think this year really takes it to another level. I think 1 through 5, we're going to have a guy who can knock down a 3 whenever they want to. Super skilled. Guys that are really hungry and really want to compete. I mean, we basically split 50-50 new guys and returners. And when you're coming into a new place like that, you're really hungry. Like, you want to be able to make a name for yourself and to be able to help a program like this do something again that it's never done before and take it to new levels. And I think the competitiveness that all these guys have coming in is like super like inspiring. Like, a lot of people are hungry and we pushed each other over and over in practice.
0: Did not being on the floor for the Sweet 16 and the Elite 8 like make you want to do it again that much better, that much worse this year?
1: Yeah, I didn't enjoy not being able to go out there and help us win that last game. I didn't enjoy not being able to help us be a part of all the stuff that led up to that. But being able to not being able to be on the floor to maybe hit a shot that gets momentum going or whatever it is, or doing whatever we needed in that time where, in all, our season ended, like, yeah, that hurt. I want to be out there next time.
0: Yeah, no doubt. Emmett Johnson, somebody I know you're really good friends with. How much have you stayed in contact with him as he's killing it right now in the NFL?
1: It's been pretty cool to see. And I've been super blessed to be able to get to know him more as last year went on, and to see what he did here and be able to support him and then be able to actually physically go and watch him play. Mm-hmm. We took about 9 of us guys down to Kansas City to go watch him play against the Colts.
0: Oh.
1: And he played pretty well. He had a good game.
0: He made 3 dudes miss on one play.
1: Ridiculous.
0: It was insane.
1: He's a hooper on the field. it's fun to watch him play. I'm super happy for him, super proud of him. And I don't think he's not even anywhere near where he will be in a couple of years in the NFL.
0: Well, before I let you go, you had a comment a couple years ago in a press conference where you said you thought Fred Hoiberg might be the best offensive coach in the country. How much does his coaching style bring the best of your game out of you?
1: He kind of gives you like this freedom that allows you to take your game to another level. And when he lets you do that, it takes the whole team and everyone kind of gets up to a whole new level. And his brain works differently than any coach I've ever been around and talked to and met. And played against, and he just sees things in a different way, and he's just so smart, and he knows the way people are going to react and defenses, and like the freedom we have allows us to play with like this pace that is so hard to guard. And when you have guys that can shoot the ball the way our team can, it's going to be super fun.
0: I can't wait to see it. All right, before we let you go, message the fans, what can they expect from this team as you try and do it again, what you did last year?
1: We're going to do what we can to go out there and rewrite even more history for Nebraska.
2: You can see Jake's entire interview with Connor, where they talk about his work off the court as a bit of an online celebrity and much more. 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

0: weekend to cheer on the Big Red. 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
1: And enjoy that warm, wonderful weekend all across the state. It was a little windy, but overall just gorgeous because Mother Nature about to give us a reality check. And as you can see, it's already starting out in the panhandle as that cold front starts to sweep across the west. Far west Nebraska still staying warm, but as it comes across the northern belt, it's going to cover the whole state by late tomorrow. And so enjoy these highs for the most part in the 70s and 80s, even 90s in the southeast. We get one more warm day with the exception of those areas up north. And then, yes, we should all be feeling pretty chilly by tomorrow. 40s for your overnight low tonight for most of the state, 50s for the south and the southeast. Could see a shower, maybe even a thunder shower in the south central part of Nebraska. Otherwise, a partly cloudy overnight. More precipitation coming later in the week, and as you can see there, the cool temps sweeping all across Nebraska. One more extra bonus warm day for the southeast, otherwise 50s and 60s for most of us for your Tuesday highs. And yes, we will be seeing some precipitation, particularly in the south central and central part of the state Tuesday night. There is the possibility for some severe weather, hail and high winds. Nothing tornadic is expected, but we could be seeing a bit of a bluster there tomorrow night. After that, as we mentioned, staying cool for all of us there for the northeast. Some more rain coming your way Wednesday and Thursday, 50s and 60s all the way through. It looks like the autumnal temperatures are here to stay. Southeast, after getting that one day and a half of extra bonus warm weather, you'll be down into the 50s and 60s with some precip coming your way Wednesday and Thursday as well. For the central part of Nebraska, 60s, and then, yeah, stuck in the 50s and 60s for the rest of the week. You could see as much as 3 days of rain. And we also want to mention that for a lot of us, by Saturday, as you can see, with those really chilly overnight temps, we could have our first frost of the season by Friday night into Saturday morning. So what a change from today. By Saturday, yes, it will be feeling much like October. Northwest is going to warm up just a titch as we get into the weekend. You can see 70s, so you might get a little bonus there after a chilly and wet week with some rain on Tuesday and Wednesday and highs in the 50s all week long for you. But yeah, a wonderful weekend could be ahead for you. And for the southwest, the wettest part of the state, with the exception of Friday, you could be seeing rain just about every day this week with highs in the 50s and 60s, and then you'll get a little warm up for Sunday and into Monday.
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8: No is a full sentence.
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0: In sports, could the idea of Nebraska playing against former quarterback Dylan Raiola percolate enough to keep you up until 1:30 on Sunday morning? Now, the Huskers are heading to Oregon this week, and kickoff will be late. Nebraska's start time set for 10 p.m. Central Time on Fox. It's out in Eugene, Oregon. Both teams looking to bounce back from heartbreaking losses. Nebraska fell to Indiana at home by 3. Oregon fell out of the AP Top 25 after losing by 2 at home to UCLA. As for Nebraska's former signal caller, Raiola struggled. He was just 6 of 19 against UCLA, threw 2 interceptions and just 43 yards. He did help the Ducks rally to beat USC after coming in for Dante Moore, who suffered a concussion. No word on who will be starting under center this Saturday for the Ducks. Meanwhile, the logjam atop the Big East volleyball standings cleared up a bit yesterday in Omaha. Aiden Ames had a career-high 18 kills. Campbell Drapo led CU with 4 blocks in her collegiate debut as Creighton defeated Xavier in 4 sets. Ames eclipsed her previous career-high by 3 and hit 447. She also tied her career best with 5 digs. Abby Hayes added 14 kills, hit 367. Eloise Brandaway had 12 kills and hit at a 423 clip. Xavier was led by 16 kills, 19 digs, and 2 aces from Charlotte Moriarty. So now, Creighton knocks Xavier from the top of the conference standings while staying tied themselves with St. John's and Marquette for first place. And it was an extra special senior day for one UNK women's soccer player. Anna Thorell's daughter was being celebrated on Friday among the other graduating members of this year's senior class. Well, Thorell's daughter's from Iceland. Her family unable to make it to this weekend's games. Instead of walking out alone, the UNK Spirit Shop manager, Len Fangmeyer, was asked to walk her out, and he happily obliged. Fangmeyer told NCN the employees at the store are kind of a family. He said then a relative showed up for the senior on relatively short notice to join Fangmeyer and Thorell's daughter.
1: Obviously, Anna being from Iceland, it's not necessarily the cheapest for her family to fly all the way out here. And so last minute, I think it was the day before, her grandfather books an overnight flight, flies in from Iceland, surprises her. We added him to the list. It was a great moment. We knew Len was doing it, but I was so shocked when she told me her grandfather was coming. I think that kind of lit her up for her to be able to have a family member come and support her, because her parents have been out here twice in the 4 years that she's been here. So for her to be able to get this one is like, it's unreal for someone to show up on senior night when she's getting celebrated and it's about them.
0: Anna's grandpa made the estimated 3,400-mile trip to surprise her. She started her soccer-playing career at Nichols State down in Louisiana before entering the transfer portal. Productive conversations with coach landed her in the heartland as she pursues a dream of playing even further down the road.
1: She decided she wanted to transfer in somewhere where she was going to have an opportunity to play and help better a program. And in the second year that she was here, she helped us reach playoffs for the first time in 9 years. And right now, we're not out of the playoff run right now. So there's an opportunity for us to make a push in these last 4 games and make playoffs. And that's been her goal, is go somewhere where I can get as good as possible so I can be ready for the pros. And sometimes that means you got to go somewhere where you're going to play all the time.
0: Thorell's daughter got a shot on

goal as a midfielder yesterday. Lopers came up short, though, fell 2-1 to Northwest Missouri State. UNK now has two more home matches and two more on the road to close out the regular season. And that's sports for your Monday. Stick around. We've got more news and weather on the way. Thanks for joining us. Have a great day. 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

0: Well, hello there. It's Monday, October 12th, and you're watching News Channel Nebraska. My name is Eric McKay. Thank you so much for joining us. Hope your day's going well so far. Coming up for you this hour, a weekend house fire has officials issuing warnings about outdoor Halloween displays. Details coming up, and things getting back to normal in Lincoln County after an internet outage shut down city and county offices. The latest there and much more coming up. But first, hot temperatures continuing in the eastern half of the state. Everybody getting a taste of fall soon, though. Michael J. Anthony has the details now in your AccuWeather forecast.
1: Well, bye-bye extended summer. It was nice to know you. Although some of us are still getting to enjoy those warm temps, 80s and 90s for your highs in a lot of the east and in the south. But as you can see, the first vestiges of that cold front start to sweep across the west in the panhandle, with highs only in the 60s and 70s out there. We'll all be feeling cool by tomorrow. So get out and enjoy today. Play a little hooky if you can. Tonight we'll see lows in the 40s for the north and the west, 50s for most of the south and the east. A little bit chillier up in the northeast, and a few passing clouds and maybe even a shower or possibly a thunder shower in the

0: south-central part of Nebraska tonight. Tomorrow, yep, cool almost all the way across the state. Southeast might sneak in a few more warm temps and a few showers across Nebraska, too.
1: We'll have your full forecast coming up later this hour. First, though, let's take a look at our top headlines today. A man is dead after an early morning apartment fire in southeast Nebraska. This morning, the York Police and Fire Departments responded to a report of an apartment fire near 2nd Street and Burlington Avenue. First responders said they found an unconscious man inside the burning apartment. He was declared dead at the scene. York Police say their preliminary findings show the fire was accidental. No word yet on an actual cause. Halloween displays seem to get more complicated every year, and fire officials say one display is likely the reason two homes in the capital city are now unlivable. Lincoln Fire was called out a few blocks southwest of Mahoney Park in Lincoln. Fire officials say the blaze started in the garage, then spread to two different homes. Investigators say they believe the fire was electrical in nature, likely from the residents trying to power their Halloween displays.
2: There was a lot of Halloween decorations out there, so it's appearing to be something electrical with those. So the inspector reminded, do not use electric extension cords for continual use. Make sure if you're plugging those in outside exterior wise, they're new, you keep an eye on them.
1: No one was injured, but residents in both of the homes have been displaced. A Colorado man is in jail after a weekend pursuit. 30-year-old Candelario Garcia was arrested Saturday. The Nebraska State Patrol says a trooper tried to pull Garcia over for speeding on I-80 near Kearney, but he sped off. Authorities say the chase reached speeds over 100 miles per hour before Garcia's vehicle was disabled with stop sticks a few miles east of Lexington. Troopers say a search of Garcia's vehicle turned up a small amount of suspected cocaine. He was arrested on 5 different charges. Offices in Lincoln County planning to reopen today. That follows an internet outage that disrupted city and county phone and computer systems on Friday. County officials said work over the weekend was successful, and they're taking additional precautions to make sure everything's ready to go. Governor Jim Pillen over the weekend deployed the Nebraska National Guard Cyber Protection Team to help the county in identifying the cause of the outage and getting things fixed. The outage affected phone service at city and county offices. The North Platte Public Safety Building's phones did still work, but the phones at the Lincoln County Sheriff's Office were down. Emergency services like 911 still operated. But officials say no sensitive information was compromised. City and county financials were accounted for and secure. More news next. You're watching News Channel Nebraska.
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1: Is highlighting the technological challenges that face rural hospitals. analysis done by the University of Nebraska College.

0: College of Medicine found that 64% of rural hospitals had adopted electronic record keeping. That's compared with 74% of urban hospitals. Experts say the technology can improve patient care, but managing the data can put more pressure on smaller hospitals already dealing with staff shortages and tight budgets. Tech experts say it only adds to what's already a massive workload.
1: We have this ongoing burden that is put upon our rural communities. They're trying to figure out how to manage their costs, how to manage their resources, and it becomes very overwhelming.
0: Healthcare experts say many smaller rural hospitals have only one or two employees managing their information systems, and some say they lack reliable broadband or the money needed for upgrades. Club says addressing those challenges requires understanding the unique circumstances of each community.
1: Rural communities, the only thing they have in common is that they're all different. The solution is not a one-size-fits-all. So how can these organizations structure the process that makes sense for them?
0: A Cherry County hospital in Valentine was an example cited in the report. They say staff often have to submit the same information to multiple state and federal agencies, all of which require different formats. They say the process can take weeks or longer, pulling employees away from their regular responsibilities. Superheroes and stormtroopers took over the capital city over the weekend. Lincoln Nerdfest was held at the Sand Hills Global Event Center. The event brought people from across Lincoln together to celebrate their shared interests. Visitors took part in cosplay, video game tournaments, explored free play zones as well. Attendees said they especially enjoyed seeing younger attendees' costumes and creativity.
2: I love seeing young people here, like younger than me, and seeing them in their cosplays and their creative stuff. Nerd stuff brings people together. It's just community.
0: More than 110 vendors offer collectibles and other pop culture merchandise. A cooler temperature is working their way across Nebraska over the next couple of days. Details on the way in your AccuWeather forecast. 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
9: It's going to be quite the week of change, as a lot of us still seeing very warm temps today, 80s and 90s in the east. But by this coming weekend, we could be seeing our first frost of the season. So enjoy this warmth while it lasts, although the folks out west are already starting to feel that cold front sweep across the plains today, and we'll all be feeling it by tomorrow. For tonight, we'll see lows in the 40s for most of the state, 50s in the south and in the southeast. A partly cloudy overnight with the possibility of a shower, maybe even a thunder shower in the south central part of Nebraska. We could be seeing more precipitation Tuesday night. As far as the afternoon tomorrow, yes, considerably cooler. 50s and 60s across most of the state. The southeast gets to enjoy one more really warm day, the very extreme southeast, that is, with highs in the upper 70s. And yes, we will be seeing some scattered showers and possibility of maybe even a little severe weather. We're talking hail and high winds, no tornadic activity expected, but we could see that in the central part of the state as we get into late Tuesday night and early Wednesday morning. Otherwise, things are partly sunny for the east. And again, even for the southeast, your coolness will be upon you by Wednesday. We'll all be staying in the 60s the rest of the week. Extended forecast coming up.
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0: Fog earlier this morning that has since lifted and has revealed a beautiful day. You see what looks to be a gorgeous day there at Crofton Lakeview Golf Course on the Moody Motor Sky Cam. Temperature starting to cool down. We'll see things get sort of back to normal for this time of year.

later this week. But boy, over the weekend, it was hot. Saw some records fall once again. The National Weather Service, yeah, those pumpkins are melting. Record highs in Lincoln and Valley and Omaha. In fact,

0: ever happened at Hastings Municipal Airport. That is the 20th record warm temperature, either high or low, that's been recorded in Hastings this year. A remarkably warm year when you compare it to the history that we have available. Now, it's going to be changing. Cooler temperatures are coming in. That's part of a front that's bringing with it rain. In southeast Nebraska, as you can see, the chance for severe weather. Yeah, Richardson County under a level 2 risk for severe weather. This is for tomorrow. Straight line winds, hail would be the biggest hazards associated with these storms. But rain is expected regardless of what happens storm wise. And you see southeast Nebraska once again in the bullseye of the heaviest rain, as it seems like they have been all year, although it looks like the Sand Hills can also expect a decent amount of rain over the next 2 or 3 days. Certainly welcome it, although at this point of the year, the farmers would rather the rain stick away for a while so they could get into the fields. Thankfully, not expecting anything that's going to cause any flooding like we saw across the state last week. And then, yeah, the temperatures really changed. This is Omaha, but this is going to be the case for pretty much everybody. Highs in Omaha over 90 today. By Friday, won't even be getting up to 60. We could be knocking on the door of our first overnight freezes this weekend. But then we get into next week, forecasters say it might be back up into the 70s again. We'll just have to wait and see. On this October the 12th, let's take a look back at this date in history. You know, the banks are closed today. Courthouse is closed. It is Columbus Day or Indigenous Peoples Day today. Columbus Day was actually first celebrated in Nebraska on this date in 1911. Not exactly a popular idea, even at the time. It was controversial then. The legislature, in fact, rejected the holiday in 1909. It finally passed in 1911, but faced a lot of resistance even then. In fact, on this day, the State Board of Education kept kids in class on this day. They issued a statement at the time saying, and I quote, "It failed to discover any reason why it should quit business because Columbus went out on a cruise 408 years ago and sighted land," end quote. That's a hot take right there. I will say, though, today my kids are in school today. On this date in 1931, a major religious landmark made its debut. The Christ the Redeemer statue in Rio de Janeiro, Brazil, was dedicated. 98 feet tall, its outstretched arms cover 92 feet. It's recognized as the largest Art Deco style sculpture in the world. And on this date, way back in 1810, the first Oktoberfest festival was held, hosted in Munich, Germany. The first celebration was held in honor of a royal marriage. Everybody had a great time, though, so they said, we should probably do this every year. So it became an annual tradition and combined with an ag fair. That tradition has since, of course, traveled all over the world. And today, there are Oktoberfests all over Nebraska, including in Omaha, Lincoln, Norfolk, Ashland, Broken Bow, Sydney, among others. Many of them, of course, actually take place in September. We've got more news and weather coming your way next. Thank you so much for joining us. Have a great day. You're watching News Channel Nebraska.
1: County Commissioner. My dad's my hero. He gave me Nebraska values and a sense of service to the country. P. Rick's dad, he gave him a lot too. Baseball team, hundreds of millions of dollars, and a Senate seat. There's nothing wrong with working hard and succeeding, but Pete's never done that. He's never enlisted, but he sent kids to war. He's never stood with workers, but he's always on the side of CEOs. Those are not Nebraska values. I'm Dan Osborne, and I approve this message.
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0: 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A one-on-one with Coach Rhule reliving the game that was. The highs, the lows, and the path forward. 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
1: And enjoy that warm, wonderful weekend all across the state. It was a little windy, but overall just gorgeous because Mother Nature about to give us a reality check. And as you can see, it's already starting out in the panhandle as that cold front starts to sweep across the west. Far west Nebraska still staying warm, but as it comes across the northern belt, it's going to cover the whole state by late tomorrow. And so enjoy these highs for the most part in the 70s and 80s, even 90s in the southeast. We get one more warm day with the exception of those areas up north. And then, yes, we should all be feeling pretty chilly by tomorrow. 40s for your overnight low tonight for most of the state, 50s for the south and the southeast. Could see a shower, maybe even a thunder shower in the south central part of Nebraska. Otherwise, a partly cloudy overnight. More precipitation coming later in the week, and as you can see there, the cool temps sweeping all across Nebraska. One more extra bonus warm day for the southeast, otherwise 50s and 60s for most of us for your Tuesday highs. And yes, we will be seeing some precipitation, particularly in the south central and central part of the state. Tuesday night, there is the possibility for some severe weather, hail and high winds. Nothing tornadic is expected. But we could be seeing a bit of a bluster there tomorrow night. After that, as we mentioned, staying cool for all of us there for the northeast. Some more rain coming your way Wednesday and Thursday. 50s and 60s all the way through. It looks like the autumnal temperatures are here to stay. Southeast, after getting that one day and a half of extra bonus warm weather, you'll be down into the 50s and 60s with some precip coming your way Wednesday and Thursday as well. For the central part of Nebraska, 60s, and then, yeah, stuck in the 50s and 60s for the rest of the week. You could see as much as 3 days of rain. And we also want to mention that for a lot of us, by Saturday, as you can see, with those really chilly overnight temps, we could have our first frost of the season by Friday night into Saturday morning. So what a change from today. By Saturday, yes, it will be feeling much like October. Northwest is going to warm up just a titch as we get into the weekend. You can see 70s, so you might get a little bonus there after a chilly and wet week with some rain on Tuesday and Wednesday and highs in the 50s all week long for you. But yeah, wonderful weekend could be ahead for you. And for the southwest, the wettest part of the state, with the exception of Friday, you could be seeing rain just about every day this week with highs in the 50s and 60s, and then you'll get a little warm up for Sunday and into Monday.
2: A teenager has died after a motorcycle crash in the Panhandle. Police in Alliance say it happened just before sunrise yesterday. First responders called to the scene along Highway 385. Authorities say they believe a vehicle going south turned and hit an oncoming motorcycle. A 17-year-old on the motorcycle suffered fatal injuries. Authorities say that fatal wreck directly led to another crash about 10 minutes later. Authorities say a driver passed by the crash scene, became emotionally distressed, and drove into a nearby furniture store. That second driver is expected to survive. President Donald Trump says Russian leader Vladimir Putin plans to increase the supply of diesel into the global market in an effort to bring prices down. He also claimed that Russia and Ukraine have reached what he's calling an

0: energy ceasefire agreement to halt attacks on oil refineries. Jen Sullivan has more.
1: We're only at 18 gallons and we're already $150.
2: As diesel prices hit record highs, trucking companies like JD and LA Trucking in California are feeling the financial crunch.
3: If we would have topped off, we would have spent about $1,600.
2: $1,600 to fill up one of their trucks. Co-owner Angel Diaz says their company has 20 trucks.
3: It's going to get to the point where is it worth operating?
2: Diesel prices have recently reached historic highs. As of Sunday, the national average for diesel was $6.28 a gallon. That's $2.61 more than a year ago, according to AAA. The drastic spike in costs is fueled by the ongoing war with Iran, which has severely disrupted global oil supply. But it's not the only global conflict costing consumers. The Russia war with Ukraine is also hurting oil prices as Ukraine's drones target oil refineries in Russia. Point of tension between President Donald Trump and Ukraine's president recently.
4: Don't hit the refineries because that's a world problem.
2: Trump claimed Sunday that Russia and Ukraine agreed to what he described as an energy ceasefire. A source close to Ukraine's president, though, called it a surprise. Trump also announced on Truth Social Friday that he and Russian President Vladimir Putin reached a deal to immediately increase the global diesel supply by over 300,000 tons and another 500,000 tons in November and 1 million tons, quote, immediately thereafter. Some Democrats, though, are slamming the deal.
5: To extend a hand to Vladimir Putin shows that there's no values or principles underlying Trump's foreign policy.
2: Some analysts argue it's not enough to move the needle for global diesel markets. I'm Jen Sullivan reporting.
0: U.S. Representative Mike Flood of Nebraska said yesterday he doesn't yet know all the details of the brokered diesel deal with Russia. Flood did say he would not be in favor of future dealings with Putin, though, if it helped him in some capacity.
6: We know that Vladimir Putin uses his resources to, wage war against the good people of Ukraine. I support Ukraine in that. I do not support that thug, Vladimir Putin. And we also know that Russia has been cooperating with and potentially aiding the Republic of Iran with their resources.
0: Flood adds that he does want diesel prices to come down along with the cost of gas and said that he would like to see those numbers be less straining for Nebraskans. His District 1 seat is up for re-election next month against Chris Backemeyer. We might see some rain this week in Nebraska, but nothing like what they're seeing on the coasts. Details next. First, Michael J. Anthony and your AccuWeather forecast.
7: Well, bye-bye extended summer. It was nice to know you. Although some of us are still getting to enjoy those warm temps, 80s and 90s for your highs in a lot of the east and in the south. But as you can see, the first vestiges of that cold front start to sweep across the west in the panhandle with highs only in the 60s and 70s out there. We'll all be feeling cool by tomorrow. So get out and enjoy today. Play a little hooky if you can. Tonight we'll see lows in the 40s for the north and the west, 50s for most of the south and the east, a little bit chillier up in the northeast, and a few passing clouds and maybe even a shower or possibly a thunder shower in the south central part of Nebraska tonight. Tomorrow, yep, cool almost all the way across the state. Southeast might sneak in a few more warm temps and a few showers across Nebraska too.
0: Getting more than their fair share of rain on the U.S. coast. On the East Coast, remnants of Hurricane Isaias causing heavy rain, winds, even isolated tornadoes as the system moves inland. On the West Coast, remnants of Tropical Storm Rachel triggered high risks of flooding for Nevada, Utah, and Arizona. Jen Sullivan is tracking the effects of both storms and has more.
2: Two tropical storms saturating communities on both the east and west coasts over the weekend, causing coastal flooding, fierce winds, and heavy rains. On the east coast, remnants of Hurricane Isaias spawning tornadoes, this one captured on camera in Georgia. The storm carving out a path of destruction in several southern states.
8: Debris hit the house. We actually got a part of a board stuck into the side of the house.
2: Isaias made landfall near Destin, Florida late Friday as a Category 2 hurricane, packing 110 mile per hour winds, tearing down trees and power lines, and dumping several inches of rain across the Gulf Coast.
9: We are going to submit a disaster declaration once we get the data from the counties.
2: The remnants of Isaias still producing soaking rain along the northeast Sunday. Water spilling onto this roadway in Chimney Rock, North Carolina, where heavy rains triggered flash flood warnings Sunday. The winds powerful enough to overturn several cars in this parking lot, including this semi-truck in Fayetteville. The winds toppling trees and power lines in multiple communities. And over on the West Coast, Tropical Storm Rachel making landfall Saturday in soaking Southern California.
10: We were sandbagging frantically.
2: The remnants of the storm pummeling Phoenix, Arizona. The winds causing a dust storm Saturday with wind advisories in effect through Sunday. I'm Jen Sullivan reporting.
0: Within a week of Republicans bringing President Donald Trump to Nebraska to campaign, Democrats also brought a high-profile speaker to the state. Former First Lady Hillary Clinton spoke over the weekend at an event in Omaha. The former Secretary of State presented the key to the city by Mayor John Ewing, who gave brief remarks on the importance of donors. Clinton then spoke in a conversation with Nebraska Democratic Party Chair Jane Kleb about her work as a senator. She called on the audience to elect state-level Democrats in Nebraska.
11: I want to see, you know, Nebraska 1 and Nebraska 2, you know, go Democratic. I want to see you send an independent who's got common sense to the Senate. I mean, I want to see all of that happen. But then what's most important is, what are you going to do with those majorities? How are you going to show people that you're actually producing results that are going to affect their lives?
0: The appearance came as President Donald Trump called on the U.S. Supreme Court to revive his lawsuit against Clinton. The complaint against the Democratic National Committee and dozens of others claims they conspired against him in the 2016 presidential campaign. The high court will likely decide to hear this case or not before the end of the year. The cooler temperatures will be arriving for all of the state by the end of the day tomorrow. Details next in your AccuWeather forecast. 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
7: Of us still seeing very warm temps today, 80s and 90s in the east, but by this coming weekend we could be seeing our first frost of the season. So enjoy this warmth while it lasts, although the folks out west are already starting to feel that cold front sweep across the plains today, and we'll all be feeling it by tomorrow. For tonight, we'll see lows in the 40s for most of the state, 50s in the south and in the southeast. A partly cloudy overnight with the possibility of a shower, maybe even a thunder shower in the south central part of Nebraska. We could be seeing more precipitation Tuesday night. As far as the afternoon tomorrow, yes, considerably cooler. 50s and 60s across most of the state. The southeast gets to enjoy one more really warm day, the very extreme southeast, that is, with highs in the upper 70s. And yes, we will be seeing some scattered showers and possibility of maybe even a little severe weather. We're talking hail and high winds, no tornadic activity expected, but we could see that in the central part of the state as we get into late Tuesday night and early Wednesday morning. Otherwise, things are partly sunny for the east. And again, even for the southeast, your coolness will be upon you by Wednesday. We'll all be staying in the 60s the rest of the week. Extended forecast coming up.
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22: I'm Ty Stevens, and I'm from Page, Nebraska. I was in Valentine, Nebraska at the high school state finals, and we were in the short go the last round, and I caught my thumb in my dally, and went to the hospital in Valentine, and they flew me here. Came to Dr. Hartzell right away, and he reattached it. It come all the way off. I was here for a week after I cut my thumb off, and they just did really good taking care of me. Always felt cared for. I feel like my recovery is going as good as it possibly can, and everybody's just doing so much to help me. I just think that we're really lucky to have someone like him around that can do these kind of surgeries. He's just so good at what he does. Just leaves a good impression. Caring, that's what Faith Health means to me.
23: How is beef on dairy going to affect some fat and feeder prices? Hi, I'm Susan Littlefield with the American Ag Network. As we talk about beef on dairy, many wonder how does that change the price scale for beef on dairy? We find out about that with Brad Coyma of Coyma, Coyma & Varlick in Sioux Center, Iowa.
24: He says, think of it this way. In Texas, Florida, Georgia, wherever, Oklahoma, they don't have the seasonality of their calving rates, right? Here, you're not going to intentionally have a calf born in July, nor are you going to intentionally have a calf born in January. We are still largely controlled by the seasonality of that deal, where we like a spring-born calf, probably 75 or 80% of the numbers are that way. Then you have some of these people that do these fall-born calves, right? And that's their cycle. That's the north, and that's because of environment. That's why you still have some seasonality to supply because of what the north does. Now, his specific question, I had to think that through, but here's my opinion, just, you know, with this is with me thinking for 3 minutes on it. I think a dairy cow can have a calf January 1, February 1, October 1, and I think that they will, you know. So I think that I don't know that it'll change the seasonality of anything, because it seems to me like they're going to be more of a year-round calving rate, much like happens in Texas, for instance. So I would say not an impact on the seasonality. What I worry about, though, I'll get my dig in like I always do, is that it, you know, the ability to further vertically integrate the beef herd, which hasn't really been able to be done before. But now a packer could literally, you know, take that day old calf and schedule it 394 days later. I don't know exactly what the timing is, but, you know, 14 months or give or take. And that's what troubles me a little bit, because I'm a price discovery guy, and I believe it does make a difference how many people are bidding on your calf.
23: 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I'm Susan Littlefield reporting.
0: Less than a month away from Nebraska basketball's regular season opener, the Big Red looking to find some more magic after their Sweet 16 appearance last year. Jake Bartecki sat down with Connor Asijan, a key piece that they missed for most of last season, but they'll be welcoming back this year.
25: Well, CEO Connor Asijan, one final go around with Nebraska this season. Thanks for doing this. How excited are you to be back out there?
26: Dude, I can't wait. I really can't wait to be out there. It's been too long. It really has. Yeah, I'm itching to get back out there.
25: Well, I want to go back to the Winthrop injury. When that news came out, what was your immediate reaction? Because all in all, you seem to stay pretty positive, but I know it hurt.
26: Yeah, I think my first reaction was like, I couldn't believe it. I'd never gotten that call before that, one, I was going to be out, but also to the extent of the entire year. So my first initial reaction was like, there's no way. And then it kind of hit me and I'm like, I'm really going to have to like sit out this long. And yeah, it stung for a little bit, but I tried to not let it sit that long. I tried to move on pretty quick.
25: And you adopted kind of like a new role with the team a little bit. I mean, you were kind of just, you became a cheerleader, right? On the sideline. What was important for you to make you want to do that and stay as committed as you were?
26: I just know that, you know, every situation that I'm put in, God puts me in that for a specific reason. And to be able to take that situation and sulk and be in that, that's selfish. And I didn't want to do that. And that wouldn't hurt anybody but myself and the team. And to be able to have a freedom of not having to worry about performance on the game, one for me that comes through Jesus, but to not have to worry about that at all. Like, I didn't have to worry about scattering reports or the opponent or getting ready to wake up and go to practice and get these guys. Like, I just was able to go out there and just like be free and just kind of enjoy the moment and like be in with those guys and just living it with them. Like, I didn't have to stress.
25: Let's talk a little bit about this year, because, you know, last year, as you said earlier, is kind of just in the past now. What is this team going to look like, especially these new transfers? What can you tell people?
26: We got a lot of guys that can really shoot the ball. Mm-hmm. We had guys that could shoot last year, but I think this year really takes it to another level. I think 1 through 5, we're going to have a guy who can knock down a 3 whenever they want to. Super skilled. Guys that are really hungry and really want to compete. I mean, we basically split 50-50 new guys and returners. And when you're coming into a new place like that, you're really hungry. Like, you want to be able to make a name for yourself and to be able to help a program like this do something again that it's never done before and take it to new levels. And I think the competitiveness that all these guys have coming in is like super like inspiring. Like, a lot of people are hungry and we pushed each other over and over in practice.
25: Did not being on the floor for the Sweet 16 and the Elite 8 like make you want to do it again that much better, that much worse this year?
26: Yeah, I didn't enjoy not being able to go out there and help us win that last game. I didn't enjoy not being able to help us be a part of all the stuff that led up to that. But being able to not being able to be on the floor to maybe hit a shot that gets momentum going or whatever it is, or doing whatever we needed in that time where, in all, our season ended, like, yeah, that hurt. I want to be out there next time.
25: Yeah, no doubt. Emmett Johnson, somebody I know you're really good friends with. How much have you stayed in contact with him as he's killing it right now in the NFL?
26: It's been pretty cool to see. And I've been super blessed to be able to get to know him more as last year went on, and to see what he did here and be able to support him and then be able to actually physically go and watch him play. Mm-hmm. We took about 9 of us guys down to Kansas City to go watch him play against the Colts.
25: Oh.
26: And he played pretty well. He had a good game.
25: He made 3 dudes miss on 1 play.
26: Ridiculous.
25: It was insane.
26: He's a hooper on the field. it's fun to watch him play. I'm super happy for him, super proud of him. And I don't think he's not even anywhere near where he will be in a couple years in the NFL.
25: Well, before I let you go, you had a comment a couple years ago in a press conference where you said you thought Fred Hoiberg might be the best offensive coach in the country. How much does his coaching style bring the best of your game out of you?
26: He kind of gives you like this freedom that allows you to take your game to another level. And when he lets you do that, it takes the whole team and everyone kind of gets up to a whole new level. And his brain works differently than any coach I've ever been around and talked to and met and played against. And he just sees things in a different way. And he's just so smart and he knows the way people are gonna react and defenses. And like, the freedom we have allows us to play with like this pace that is so hard to guard. And when you have guys that can shoot the ball the way our team can, it's going to be super fun.
25: I can't wait to see it. All right, before we let you go, message the fans. What can they expect from this team as you try and do it again, what you did last year?
26: We're going to do what we can to go out there and rewrite even more history for Nebraska.
0: You can see Jake's entire interview with Connor, where they talk about his work off the court. It's a bit of an online celebrity and much more. That's at newschannelnebraska.com. Well, Nebraska football fans are going to have to stay up pretty late this weekend to cheer on the Big Red. Details next in sports. You're watching News Channel Nebraska.
7: enjoy that warm, wonderful weekend all across the state. It was a little windy, but overall just gorgeous because Mother Nature about to give us a reality check. And as you can see, it's already starting out in the panhandle as that cold front

0: starts to sweep across the west. Far west Nebraska still staying warm, but as it comes across the northern belt, it's going to cover the whole state by late tomorrow. And so enjoy these highs for the most part in the 70s and 80s, even 90s in the southeast. We get one more warm day with the exception of those areas up north. And then, yes, we should all be feeling pretty chilly by tomorrow. 40s for your overnight low tonight for most of the state, 50s for the south and the southeast. Could see a shower, maybe even a thunder shower in the south central part of Nebraska. Otherwise, a partly cloudy overnight. More precipitation coming later in the week. And as you can see there, the cool temps sweeping all across Nebraska. One more extra bonus warm day for the southeast. Otherwise, 50s and 60s for most of us for your Tuesday highs. And yes, we will be seeing some precipitation, particularly in the south central and central part of the state. Tuesday night, there is the possibility for some severe weather, hail and high winds. Nothing tornadic is expected, but we could be seeing a bit of a bluster there tomorrow night. After that, as we mentioned, staying cool for all of us there for the northeast. Some more rain coming your way Wednesday and Thursday, 50s and 60s all the way through. It looks like the autumnal temperatures are here to stay. Southeast, after getting that one day and a half of extra bonus warm weather, you'll be down into the 50s and 60s with some precip coming your way Wednesday and Thursday as well. For the central part of Nebraska, 60s, and then, yeah, stuck in the 50s and 60s for the rest of the week. You could see as much as 3 days of rain. And we also want to mention that for a lot of us, by Saturday, as you can see, with those really chilly overnight temps, we could have our first frost of the season by Friday night into Saturday morning. So what a change from today. By Saturday, yes, it will be feeling much like October. Northwest is going to warm up just a titch as we get into the weekend. You can see 70s, so you might get a little bonus there after a chilly and wet week with some rain on Tuesday and Wednesday and highs in the 50s all week long for you. But yeah, a wonderful weekend could be ahead for you. And for the southwest, the wettest part of the state, with the exception of Friday, you could be seeing rain just about every day this week with highs in the 50s and 60s, and then you'll get a little warm up for Sunday and into Monday.
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0: Could the idea of Nebraska playing against former quarterback Dylan Raiola percolate enough to keep you up until 1:30 on Sunday morning? Now, the Huskers are heading to Oregon this week, and kickoff will be late. Nebraska's start time set for 10 p.m. Central Time on Fox. It's out in Eugene, Oregon. Both teams looking to bounce back from heartbreaking losses. Nebraska fell to Indiana at home by 3. Oregon fell out of the AP Top 25 after losing by 2 at home to UCLA. As for Nebraska's former signal caller, Raiola struggled. He was just 6 of 19 against UCLA, threw 2 interceptions and just 43 yards. He did help the Ducks rally to beat USC after coming in for Dante Moore, who suffered a concussion. No word on who will be starting under center this Saturday for the Ducks. Meanwhile, the logjam atop the Big East volleyball standings cleared up a bit yesterday in Omaha. Aiden Ames had a career-high 18 kills. Campbell Drapo led CU with 4 blocks in her collegiate debut as Creighton defeated Xavier in 4 sets. Ames eclipsed her previous career-high by 3 and hit 447. She also tied her career best with 5 digs. Abby Hayes added 14 kills, hit 367. Eloise Brandaway had 12 kills and hit at a 423 clip. Xavier was led by 16 kills, 19 digs, and 2 aces from Charlotte Moriarty. So now, Creighton knocks Xavier from the top of the conference standings while staying tied themselves with St. John's and Marquette for first place. And it was an extra special senior day for one UNK women's soccer player. Anna Thorell's daughter was being celebrated on Friday among the other graduating members of this year's senior class. Well, Thorell's daughter's from Iceland. Her family unable to make it to this weekend's games. Instead of walking out alone, the UNK Spirit Shop manager, Len Fangmeyer, was asked to walk her out, and he happily obliged. Fangmeyer told NCN the employees at the store are kind of a family. He said then a relative showed up for the senior on relatively short notice to join Fangmeyer and Thorell's daughter.
1: Obviously, Anna being from Iceland, it's not necessarily the cheapest for her family to fly all the way out here. And so last minute, I think it was the day before, her grandfather books an overnight flight, flies in from Iceland, surprises her. We added him to the list. It was a great moment. We knew Len was doing it, but I was so shocked when she told me her grandfather was coming. I think that kind of lit her up for her to be able to have a family member come and support her, because her parents have been out here twice in the 4 years that she's been here. So for her to be able to get this one is like, it's unreal for someone to show up on senior night when she's getting celebrated and it's about them.
0: Anna's grandpa made the estimated 3,400-mile trip to surprise her. She started her soccer playing career at Nichols State down in Louisiana before entering the transfer portal. Productive conversations with coach landed her in the heartland as she pursues a dream of playing even further down the road.
1: She decided she wanted to transfer in somewhere where she was going to have an opportunity to play and help better a program. And in the second year that she was here, she helped us reach playoffs for the first time in 9 years. And right now, we're not out of the playoff run right now. So there's an opportunity for us to make a push in these last 4 games and make playoffs. And that's been her goal, is go somewhere where I can get as good as possible so I can be ready for the pros. And sometimes that means you got to go somewhere where you're going to play all the time.
0: Thorell's daughter got a shot on goal as a midfielder yesterday. Lopers came up short, though. Fell 2-1 to Northwest Missouri State. UNK now has 2 more home matches and 2 more on the road to close out the regular season. And that's sports for your Monday. Stick around. We've got more news and weather on the way. Thanks for joining us. Have a great day. 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

0: Well, hello there. It's Monday, October 12th, and you're watching News Channel Nebraska. My name is Eric McKay. Thank you so much for joining us. Hope your day's going well so far. Coming up for you this hour, a weekend house fire has officials issuing warnings about outdoor Halloween displays. Details coming up, and things getting back to normal in Lincoln County after an internet outage shut down city and county offices. The latest there and much more coming up. But first, hot temperatures continuing in the eastern half of the state. Everybody getting a taste of fall soon, though. Michael J. Anthony has the details now in your AccuWeather forecast.
1: Well, bye-bye extended summer. It was nice to know you. Although some of us are still getting to enjoy those warm temps, 80s and 90s for your highs in a lot of the east and in the south. But as you can see, the first vestiges of that cold front start to sweep across the west in the panhandle, with highs only in the 60s and 70s out there. We'll all be feeling cool by tomorrow, so get out and enjoy today. Play a little hooky if you can. Tonight we'll see lows in the 40s for the north and the west, 50s for most of the south and the east, a little bit chillier up in the northeast, and a few passing clouds and maybe even a shower or possibly a thunder shower in the south central part of Nebraska tonight. Tomorrow, yep, cool almost all the way across the state. Southeast might sneak in a few more warm temps and a few showers across Nebraska too.
0: We'll have your full forecast coming up later this hour. First, though, let's take a look at our top headlines today. A man is dead after an early morning apartment fire in southeast Nebraska.

0: This morning, the York Police and Fire Departments responded to a report of an apartment fire near 2nd Street and Burlington Avenue. First responders said they found an unconscious man inside the burning apartment. He was declared dead at the scene. York Police say their preliminary findings show the fire was accidental. No word yet on an actual cause. Halloween displays seem to get more complicated every year, and fire officials say one display is likely the reason two homes in the capital city are now unlivable. Lincoln Fire was called out a few blocks southwest of Mahoney Park in Lincoln. Fire officials say the blaze started in the garage, then spread to two different homes. Investigators say they believe the fire was electrical in nature, likely from the residents trying to power their Halloween displays.
1: There was a lot of Halloween decorations out there, so it's appearing to be something electrical with those. So the inspector reminded, do not use electric extension cords for continual use. Make sure if you're plugging those in outside exterior wise, they're new, you keep an eye on them.
0: No one was injured, but residents in both of the homes have been displaced. A Colorado man is in jail after a weekend pursuit. 30-year-old Candelario Garcia was arrested Saturday. The Nebraska State Patrol says a trooper tried to pull Garcia over for speeding on I-80 near Kearney, but he sped off. Authorities say the chase reached speeds over 100 miles per hour before Garcia's vehicle was disabled with stop sticks a few miles east of Lexington. Troopers say a search of Garcia's vehicle turned up a small amount of suspected cocaine. He was arrested on 5 different charges. Offices in Lincoln County planning to reopen today. That follows an internet outage that disrupted city and county phone and computer systems on Friday. County officials said work over the weekend was successful, and they're taking additional precautions to make sure everything's ready to go. Governor Jim Pillen over the weekend deployed the Nebraska National Guard Cyber Protection Team to help the county in identifying the cause of the outage and getting things fixed. The outage affected phone service at city and county offices. The North Platte Public Safety Building's phones did still work, but the phones at the Lincoln County Sheriff's Office were down. Emergency services like 911 still operated. But officials say no sensitive information was compromised. City and county financials were accounted for and secure. More news next. You're watching News Channel Nebraska.
2: 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A one-on-one with Coach Rule reliving the game that was. The highs, the lows, and the path forward. 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
0: The technological challenges that face rural hospitals. Analysis done by the University of Nebraska College of Medicine found that 64% of rural hospitals had adopted electronic record keeping. That's compared with 74% of urban hospitals. Experts say the technology can improve patient care, but managing the data can put more pressure on smaller hospitals already dealing with staff shortages and tight budgets. Tech experts say it only adds to what's already a massive work.

0: workload.
1: We have this ongoing burden that is put upon our rural communities. They're trying to figure out how to manage their costs, how to manage their resources, and it becomes very overwhelming.
0: Healthcare experts say many smaller rural hospitals have only one or two employees managing their information systems, and some say they lack reliable broadband or the money needed for upgrades. Club says addressing those challenges requires understanding the unique circumstances of each community.
1: Rural communities, the only thing they have in common is that they're all different. The solution is not a one-size-fits-all. So how can these organizations structure the process that makes sense for them?
0: A Cherry County hospital in Valentine was an example cited in the report. They say staff often have to submit the same information to multiple state and federal agencies, all of which require different formats. They say the process can take weeks or longer, pulling employees away from their regular responsibilities. Superheroes and stormtroopers took over the capital city over the weekend. Lincoln Nerd Fest was held at the Sand Hills Global Event Center. The event brought people from across Lincoln together to celebrate their shared interests. Visitors took part in cosplay, video game tournaments, explored free play zones as well. Attendees said they especially enjoyed seeing younger attendees' costumes and creativity.
2: I love seeing young people here, like younger than me, and seeing them in their cosplays and their creative stuff. Nerd stuff brings people together. It's just community.
0: More than 110 vendors offer collectibles and other pop culture merchandise. The cooler temperature is working their way across Nebraska over the next couple of days. Details on the way in your AccuWeather forecast. 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
9: Week of change, as a lot of us still seeing very warm temps today, 80s and 90s in the east. But by this coming weekend, we could be seeing our first frost of the season. So enjoy this warmth while it lasts, although the folks out west are already starting to feel that cold front sweep across the plains today, and we'll all be feeling it by tomorrow.

0: For tonight, we'll see lows in the 40s for most of the state, 50s in the south and in the southeast. Partly cloudy overnight with the possibility of a shower, maybe even a thunder shower in the south central part of Nebraska. We could be seeing more precipitation Tuesday night. As far as the afternoon tomorrow, yes, considerably cooler. 50s and 60s across most of the state. The southeast gets to enjoy one more really warm day, the very extreme southeast, that is, with highs in the upper 70s. And yes, we will be seeing some scattered showers and possibility of maybe even a little severe weather. We're talking hail and high winds, no tornadic activity expected, but we could see that in the central part of the state as we get into late Tuesday night and early Wednesday morning. Otherwise, things are partly sunny for the east. And again, even for the southeast, your coolness will be upon you by Wednesday. We'll all be staying in the 60s the rest of the week. Extended forecast coming up.
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8: Saw some fog earlier this morning that has since lifted and has revealed a beautiful day. You see what looks to be a gorgeous day there at Crofton Lakeview Golf Course on the Moody Motor Sky Cam. Temperature starting to cool down. We'll see things get sort of back to normal for this time of year later this week. But boy, over the weekend, it was hot. Saw some records fall once again. The National Weather Service. Yeah, those pumpkins are melting. Record highs in Lincoln and Valley and Omaha. In fact, Omaha set back-to-back record highs Friday and Saturday. It's the third time in the last 4 years that Omaha has had two consecutive days that set record highs in the month of October. Meanwhile, in central Nebraska, a warmer-than-normal year continued. On Saturday, the temperature

temperature never got below 60 degrees. First time that's ever happened at Hastings Municipal Airport. That is the 20th record warm temperature, either high or low, that's been

0: Warm-wise, and you see southeast Nebraska once again in the bullseye of the heaviest rain, as it seems like they have been all year. Although it looks like the Sand Hills can also expect a decent amount of rain over the next 2 or 3 days. Certainly welcome it, although at this point of the year, the farmers would rather the rain stick away for a while so they could get into the fields. Thankfully, not expecting anything that's going to cause any flooding like we saw across the state last week. And then, yeah, the temperatures really changed. This is Omaha, but this is going to be the case for pretty much everybody. Highs in Omaha over 90 today. By Friday, won't even be getting up to 60. We could be knocking on the door of our first overnight freezes this weekend. But then we get into next week, forecasters say might be back up into the 70s again. We'll just have to wait and see. On this October the 12th, let's take a look back at this date in history. You know, the banks are closed today. Courthouse is closed. It is Columbus Day or Indigenous Peoples Day today. Columbus Day was actually first celebrated in Nebraska on this date in 1911. Not exactly a popular idea, even at the time. It was controversial then. The legislature, in fact, rejected the holiday in 1909. It finally passed in 1911, but faced a lot of resistance even then. In fact, on this day, the State Board of Education kept kids in class on this day. They issued a statement at the time saying, and I quote, "It failed to discover any reason why it should quit business because Columbus went out on a cruise 408 years ago and sighted land," end quote. That's a hot take right there. I will say, though, today my kids are in school today. On this date in 1931, a major religious landmark made its debut. The Christ the Redeemer statue in Rio de Janeiro, Brazil, was dedicated. 98 feet tall, its outstretched arms cover 92 feet. It's recognized as the largest Art Deco style sculpture in the world. And on this date, way back in 1810, the first Oktoberfest festival was held, hosted in Munich, Germany. The first celebration was held in honor of a royal marriage. Everybody had a great time, though, so they said, we should probably do this every year. So it became an annual tradition and combined with an ag fair. That tradition has since, of course, traveled all over the world. And today, there are Oktoberfests all over Nebraska, including in Omaha, Lincoln, Norfolk, Ashland, Broken Bow, Sydney, among others. Many of them, of course, actually take place in September. We've got more news and weather coming your way next. Thank you so much for joining us. Have a great day. You're watching News Channel Nebraska.
1: Part of our weather picture of the week, brought to you by Obermiller Seamless. 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
3: Get out and enjoy that warm, wonderful weekend all across the state. It was a little windy, but overall just gorgeous because Mother Nature about to give us a reality check. And as you can see, it's already starting out in the panhandle as that cold front starts to sweep across the west. Far west Nebraska still staying warm, but as it comes across the northern belt, it's going to cover the whole state by late tomorrow. And so enjoy these highs for the most part in the 70s and 80s, even 90s in the southeast. We get one more warm day with the exception of those areas up north. And then, yes, we should all be feeling pretty chilly by tomorrow. 40s for your overnight low tonight for most of the state, 50s for the south and the southeast. Could see a shower, maybe even a thunder shower in the south central part of Nebraska. Otherwise, a partly cloudy overnight. More precipitation coming later in the week, and as you can see there, the cool temps sweeping all across Nebraska. One more extra bonus warm day for the southeast, otherwise 50s and 60s for most of us for your Tuesday highs. And yes, we will be seeing some precipitation, particularly in the south central and central part of the state Tuesday night. There is the possibility for some severe weather, hail and high winds. Nothing tornadic is expected. But we could be seeing a bit of a bluster there tomorrow night. After that, as we mentioned, staying cool for all of us there for the northeast. Some more rain coming your way Wednesday and Thursday. 50s and 60s all the way through. It looks like the autumnal temperatures are here to stay. Southeast, after getting that one day and a half of extra bonus warm weather, you'll be down into the 50s and 60s with some precip coming your way Wednesday and Thursday as well. For the central part of Nebraska, 60s, and then, yeah, stuck in the 50s and 60s for the rest of the week. You could see as much as 3 days of rain. And we also want to mention that for a lot of us, by Saturday, as you can see, with those really chilly overnight temps, we could have our first frost of the season by Friday night into Saturday morning. So what a change from today. By Saturday, yes, it will be feeling much like October. Northwest is going to warm up just a titch as we get into the weekend. You can see 70s, so you might get a little bonus there after a chilly and wet week with some rain on Tuesday and Wednesday and highs in the 50s all week long for you. But yeah, wonderful weekend could be ahead for you. And for the southwest, the wettest part of the state, with the exception of Friday, you could be seeing rain just about every day this week with highs in the 50s and 60s, and then you'll get a little warm up for Sunday and into Monday.
4: A teenager has died after a motorcycle crash in the Panhandle. Police in Alliance say it happened just before sunrise yesterday. First responders called to the scene along Highway 385. Authorities say they believe a vehicle going south turned and hit an oncoming motorcycle. A 17-year-old on the motorcycle suffered fatal injuries. Authorities say that fatal wreck directly led to another crash about 10 minutes later. Authorities say a driver passed by the crash scene, became emotionally distressed, and drove into a nearby furniture store. That second driver is expected to survive. President Donald Trump says Russian leader Vladimir Putin plans to increase the supply of diesel into the global market in an effort to bring prices down. He also claimed that Russia and Ukraine have reached what he's calling an energy ceasefire agreement to halt attacks on oil refineries. Jen Sullivan has more.
5: We're only at 18 gallons and we're already $150.
6: As diesel prices hit record highs, trucking companies like JD and LA Trucking in California are feeling the financial crunch.
7: If we would have topped off, we would have spent about $1,600.
6: $1,600 to fill up one of their trucks. Co-owner Angel Diaz says their company has 20 trucks.
7: It's going to get to the point where is it worth operating?
6: Diesel prices have recently reached historic highs. As of Sunday, the national average

0: for diesel was $6.28 a gallon. That's $2.61 more than a year ago, according to AAA. The drastic spike in costs is fueled by the ongoing war with Iran, which has severely disrupted global oil supply. But it's not the only global conflict costing consumers. The Russia war with Ukraine is also hurting oil prices as Ukraine's drones target oil refineries in Russia, a point of tension between President Donald Trump and Ukraine's president recently.
1: Don't hit the refineries because that's a world problem.
0: Trump claimed Sunday that Russia and Ukraine agreed to what he described as an energy ceasefire. A source close to Ukraine's president, though, called it a surprise. Trump also announced on Truth Social Friday that he and Russian President Vladimir Putin reached a deal to immediately increase the global diesel supply by over 300,000 tons and another 500,000 tons in November and a million tons, quote, immediately thereafter. Some Democrats, though, are slamming the deal.
2: To extend a hand to Vladimir Putin shows that there's no values or principles underlying Trump's foreign policy.
0: Some analysts argue it's not enough to move the needle for global diesel markets. I'm Jen Sullivan reporting.
3: U.S. Representative Mike Flood of Nebraska said yesterday he doesn't yet know all the details of the brokered diesel deal with Russia. Flood did say he would not be in favor of future dealings with Putin, though, if it helped him in some capacity.
4: We know that Vladimir Putin uses his resources to, wage war against the good people of Ukraine. I support Ukraine in that. I do not support that thug, Vladimir Putin. And we also know that Russia has been cooperating with and potentially aiding the Republic of Iran with their resources.
3: Flood adds that he does want diesel prices to come down along with the cost of gas and said it. He would like to see those numbers be less straining for Nebraskans. His District 1 seat is up for re-election next month against Chris Backemeyer. We might see some rain this week in Nebraska, but nothing like what they're seeing on the coasts. Details next. First, Michael J. Anthony and your AccuWeather forecast.
5: Well, bye-bye extended summer. It was nice to know you. Although some of us are still getting to enjoy those warm temps. 80s and 90s for your highs in a lot of the east and in the south. But as you can see, the first vestiges of that cold front start to sweep across the west in the panhandle with highs only in the 60s and 70s out there. We'll all be feeling cool by tomorrow. So get out and enjoy today. Play a little hooky if you can. Tonight we'll see lows in the 40s for the north and the west, 50s for most of the south. And the east, a little bit chillier up in the northeast, and a few passing clouds, and maybe even a shower or possibly a thunder shower in the south central part of Nebraska tonight. Tomorrow, yep, cool almost all the way across the state. Southeast might sneak in a few more warm temps and a few showers across Nebraska, too.
3: The chance of rain returns to Nebraska this week. They've been getting more than their fair share of rain on the U.S. coast. On the east coast, remnants of Hurricane Isaias causing heavy rain, winds, even isolated tornadoes as the system moves inland. On the west coast, remnants of Tropical Storm Rachel triggered high risks of flooding for Nevada, Utah, and Arizona. Jen Sullivan is tracking the effects of both storms and has more.
0: Two tropical storms saturating communities on both the east and west coasts over the weekend, causing coastal flooding, fierce winds, and heavy rains. On the east coast, remnants of Hurricane Isaias spawning tornadoes, this one captured on camera in Georgia. The storm carving out a path of destruction in several southern states.
6: Debris hit the house. We actually got a part of a board stuck into the side of the house.
0: Isaias made landfall near Destin, Florida late Friday as a Category 2 hurricane, packing 110 mile per hour winds, tearing down trees and power lines, and dumping several inches of rain across the Gulf Coast.
7: We are going to submit a disaster declaration once we get the data from the counties.
0: The remnants of Isaias still producing soaking rain along the northeast Sunday. Water spilling onto this roadway in Chimney Rock, North Carolina, where heavy rains triggered flash flood warnings Sunday. The wind's powerful enough to overturn several cars in this parking lot, including this semi-truck in Fayetteville. The wind's toppling trees and power lines in multiple communities. And over on the West Coast, Tropical Storm Rachel making landfall Saturday in soaking Southern California.
8: We were sandbagging frantically.
0: The remnants of the storm pummeling Phoenix, Arizona. The winds causing a dust storm Saturday with wind advisories in effect through Sunday. I'm Jen Sullivan reporting.
3: Within a week of Republicans bringing President Donald Trump to Nebraska to campaign, Democrats also brought a high-profile speaker to the state. Former First Lady Hillary Clinton spoke over the weekend at an event in Omaha. The former Secretary of State presented the key to the city by Mayor John Ewing, who gave brief remarks on the importance of donors. Clinton then spoke in a conversation with Nebraska Democratic Party Chair Jane Kleb about her work as a senator. She called on the audience to elect state-level Democrats in Nebraska.
9: I want to see, you know, Nebraska 1 and Nebraska 2, you know, go Democratic. I want to see you send an independent who's got common sense to the Senate. I mean, I want to see all of that happen. But then what's most important is, what are you going to do with those majorities? How are you going to show people that you're actually producing results that are going to affect their lives?
3: The appearance came as President Donald Trump called on the U.S. Supreme Court to revive his lawsuit against Clinton. The complaint against the Democratic National Committee and dozens of others claims they conspired against him in the 2016 presidential campaign. The high court will likely decide to hear this case or not before the end of the year. The cooler temperatures will be arriving for all of the state by the end of the day tomorrow. Details next in your AccuWeather forecast. 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
5: A lot of us still seeing very warm temps today, 80s and 90s in the east. But by this coming weekend, we could be seeing our first frost of the season. So enjoy this warmth while it lasts, although the folks out west are already starting to feel that cold front sweep across the plains today, and we'll all be feeling it by tomorrow. For tonight, we'll see lows in the 40s for most of the state, 50s in the south and in the southeast. A partly cloudy overnight with the possibility of a shower, maybe even a thunder shower in the south central part of Nebraska. We could be seeing more precipitation Tuesday night. As far as the afternoon tomorrow, yes, considerably cooler. 50s and 60s across most of the state. The southeast gets to enjoy one more really warm day, the very extreme southeast, that is, with highs in the upper 70s. And yes, we will be seeing some scattered showers and possibility of maybe even a little severe weather. We're talking hail and high winds, no tornadic activity expected, but we could see that in the central part of the state as we get into late Tuesday night and early Wednesday morning. Otherwise, things are partly sunny for the east. And again, even for the southeast, your coolness will be upon you by Wednesday. We'll all be staying in the 60s the rest of the week. Extended forecast coming up.
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3: How is beef on dairy going to affect some fat and feeder prices? Hi, I'm Susan Littlefield with the American Ag Network. As we talk about beef on dairy, many wonder how does that change the price scale for beef on dairy? We find out about that with Brad Coyma of Coyma, Coyma & Varlick in Sioux Center, Iowa.
4: He says, think of it this way. In Texas, Florida, Georgia, wherever, Oklahoma, they don't have the seasonality of their calving rates, right? Here, you're not going to intentionally have a calf born in July, nor are you going to intentionally have a calf born in January. We are still largely controlled by the seasonality of that deal, where we like a spring-born calf, probably 75 or 80% of the numbers are that way. Then you have some of these people that do these fall-born calves, right? And that's their cycle. That's the north, and that's because of environment. That's why you still have some seasonality to supply because of what the north does. Now, his specific question, I had to think that through, but here's my opinion, just, you know, with me thinking for 3 minutes on it. I think a dairy cow can have a calf January 1, February 1, October 1, and I think that they will, you know. So I think that I don't know that it'll change the seasonality of anything, because it seems to me like they're going to be more of a year-round calving rate, much like happens in Texas, for instance. So I would say not an impact on the seasonality. What I worry about, though, I'll get my dig in like I always do, is that it, you know, the ability to further vertically integrate the beef herd, which hasn't really been able to be done before. But now a backer could literally, you know, take that day old calf and schedule it 394 days later. I don't know exactly what the timing is, but, you know, 14 months or give or take. And that's what troubles me a little bit, because I'm a price discovery guy, and I believe it does make a difference how many people are bidding on your calf.
3: 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I'm Susan Littlefield reporting.

0: We're now less than a month away from Nebraska basketball's regular season opener. The Big Red looking to find some more magic after their Sweet 16 appearance last year. Jake Bartecki sat down with Connor Asijan, a key piece that they missed for most of last season, but they'll be welcoming back this year.
1: Well, CEO Connor Asijan, one final go around with Nebraska this season. Thanks for doing this. How excited are you to be back out there?
2: Dude, I can't wait. I really can't wait to be out there. It's been too long. It really has. Yeah, I'm itching to get back out there.
1: Well, I want to go back to the Winthrop injury. When that news came out, what was your immediate reaction? Because all in all, you seem to stay pretty positive, but I know it hurt.
2: Yeah, I think my first reaction was like, I couldn't believe it. I'd never gotten that call before that one, I was going to be out, but also to the extent of the entire year. So my first initial reaction was like, there's no way. And then it kind of hit me and I'm like, I'm really going to have to like sit out this long. And, it stung for a little bit, but I tried to not let it sit that long. I tried to move on pretty quick.
1: And you adopted kind of like a new role with the team a little bit. I mean, you were kind of just, you became a cheerleader, right? On the sideline. What was important for you to make you want to do that and stay as committed as you were?
2: I just know that, you know, every situation that I'm put in, God puts me in that for a specific reason. And to be able to take that situation

0: and sulk and be in that, that's selfish. And I didn't want to do that. And that wouldn't hurt anybody but myself and the team. And to be able to have a freedom of not having to worry about performance on the game, one for me that comes through Jesus, but to not have to worry about that at all. Like, I didn't have to worry about scouting reports or the opponent or getting ready to wake up and go to practice and get these guys. Like, I just was able to go out there and just like be free and just kind of enjoy the moment and like be in with those guys and just living it with them. Like, I didn't have to stress.
1: Let's talk a little bit about this year, because, you know, last year, as you probably you said earlier, is kind of just in the past now. What is this team going to look like, especially these new transfers? What can you tell people?
0: We got a lot of guys that can really shoot the ball. We had guys that could shoot last year, but I think this year really takes it to another level. I think 1 through 5, we're going to have a guy who can knock down a 3 whenever they want to. Super skilled. Guys that are really hungry and really want to compete. I mean, we basically split 50-50 new guys and returners. And when you're coming into a new place like that, you're really hungry. Like, you want to be able to make a name for yourself and to be able to help a program like this do something again that it's never done before and take it to new levels. And I think the competitiveness that all these guys have coming in is like super like inspiring. Like, a lot of people are hungry and we pushed each other over and over in practice.
1: Did not being on the floor for the Sweet 16 and the Elite 8 like make you want to do it again that much better, that much worse this year?
0: Yeah, I didn't enjoy not being able to go out there and help us win that last game. I didn't enjoy not being able to help us be a part of all the stuff that led up to that. But being able to not being able to be on the floor to maybe hit a shot that gets momentum going or whatever it is, or doing whatever we needed in that time where, in all, our season ended, like, yeah, that hurt. I want to be out there next time.
1: Yeah, no doubt. Emmett Johnson, somebody I know you're really good friends with. How much have you stayed in contact with him as he's killing it right now in the NFL?
0: It's been pretty cool to see. And I've been super blessed to be able to get to know him more as last year went on, and to see what he did here and be able to support him and then be able to actually physically go and watch him play. Mm-hmm. We took about 9 of us guys down to Kansas City to go watch him play against the Colts.
1: Oh.
0: And he played pretty well. He had a good game.
1: He made 3 dudes miss on one play.
0: Ridiculous.
1: It was insane.
0: He's a hooper on the field. it's fun to watch him play. I'm super happy for him, super proud of him. And I don't think he's not even anywhere near where he will be in a couple of years in the NFL.
1: Well, before I let you go, you had a comment a couple of years ago in a press conference where you said you thought Fred Hoiberg might be the best offensive coach in the country. How much does his coaching style bring the best of your game out of you?
0: He kind of gives you like this freedom that allows you to take your game to another level. And when he lets you do that, it takes the whole team and everyone kind of gets up to a whole new level. And his brain works differently than any coach I've ever been around and talked to and met and played against. And he just sees things in a different way. And he's just so smart and he knows the way people are going to react and defenses. And like the freedom we have allows us to play with like this pace that is so hard to guard. And when you have guys that can shoot the ball the way our team can, it's going to be super fun.
1: I can't wait to see it. All right, before we let you go, message the fans. What can they expect from this team as you try and do it again, what you did last year?
0: We're going to do what we can to go out there and rewrite even more history for Nebraska.
2: You can see Jake's entire interview with Connor where they talk about his work off the court. 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Well, Nebraska football fans are going to have to stay up pretty late this weekend to cheer on the Big Red. 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
3: And enjoy that warm, wonderful weekend all across the state. It was a little windy, but overall just gorgeous because Mother Nature about to give us a reality check. And as you can see, it's already starting out in the panhandle as that cold front starts to sweep across the west. Far west Nebraska still staying warm, but as it comes across the northern belt, it's going to cover the whole state by late tomorrow. And so enjoy these highs for the most part in the 70s and 80s, even 90s in the southeast. We get one more warm day with the exception of those areas up north. And then, yes, we should all be feeling pretty chilly by tomorrow. 40s for your overnight low tonight for most of the state, 50s for the south and the southeast. could see a shower, maybe even

0: Even a thunder shower in the south central part of Nebraska, otherwise a partly cloudy overnight. More precipitation coming later in the week. And as you can see there, the cool temps sweeping all across Nebraska. One more extra bonus warm day for the southeast, otherwise 50s and 60s for most of us for your Tuesday highs. And yes, we will be seeing some precipitation, particularly in the south central and central part of the state. Tuesday night, there is the possibility for some severe weather, hail and high winds. Nothing tornadic is expected, but we could be seeing a bit of a bluster there tomorrow night. After that, as we mentioned, staying cool for all of us there for the northeast. Some more rain coming your way Wednesday and Thursday, 50s and 60s all the way through. It looks like the autumnal temperatures are here to stay. Southeast, after getting that one day and a half of extra bonus warm weather, you'll be down into the 50s and 60s with some precip coming your way Wednesday and Thursday as well. For the central part of Nebraska, 60s, and then, yeah, stuck in the 50s and 60s for the rest of the week. You could see as much as 3 days of rain. And we also want to mention that for a lot of us, by Saturday, as you can see, with those really chilly overnight temps, we could have our first frost of the season by Friday night into Saturday morning. So what a change from today. By Saturday, yes, it will be feeling much like October. Northwest is going to warm up just a titch as we get into the weekend. You can see 70s, so you might get a little bonus there after a chilly and wet week with some rain on Tuesday and Wednesday and highs in the 50s all week long for you. But yeah, wonderful weekend could be ahead for you. And for the southwest, the wettest part of the state, with the exception of Friday, you could be seeing rain just about every day this week with highs in the 50s and 60s, and then you'll get a little warm up for Sunday and into Monday.
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0: just fine.
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0: to keep you up until 1:30 on Sunday morning. Now, the Huskers are heading to Oregon this week, and kickoff will be late. Nebraska start time set for 10 p.m. Central Time on Fox. It's out in Eugene, Oregon. Both teams looking to bounce back from heartbreaking losses. Nebraska fell to Indiana at home by 3. Oregon fell out of the AP Top 25 after losing by 2 at home to UCLA. As for Nebraska's former signal caller, Raiola struggled. He was just 6 of 19 against UCLA, threw 2 interceptions and just 43 yards. Helped the Ducks rally to beat UCLA. Concussion. No word on who will be starting under center this Saturday for the Ducks. Meanwhile, the logjam atop the Big East volleyball standings cleared up a bit yesterday in Omaha. Aiden Ames had a career-high 18 kills. Campbell Drapo led CU with 4 blocks in her collegiate debut as Creighton defeated Xavier in 4 sets. Ames eclipsed her previous career-high by 3 and hit 447. She also tied her career best with 5 digs. Abby Hayes added 14 kills, hit 367. Eloise Brandaway had 12 kills and hit at a 423 clip. Xavier was led by 16 kills, 19 digs, and 2 aces from Charlotte Moriarty. So now, Creighton knocks Xavier from the top of the conference standings while staying tied themselves with St. John's and Marquette for first place. And it was an extra special senior day for one UNK women's soccer player. Anna Thorell's daughter was being celebrated on Friday among the other graduating members of this year's senior class. Well, Thorell's daughter's from Iceland. Her family unable to make it to this weekend's games. Instead of walking out alone, the UNK Spirit Shop manager, Len Fangmeyer, was asked to walk her out, and he happily obliged. Fangmeyer told NCN the employees at the store are kind of a family. He said then a relative showed up for the senior on relatively short notice to join Fangmeyer and Thorell's daughter.
1: Obviously, Anna being from Iceland, it's not necessarily the cheapest for her family to fly all the way out here. And so last minute, I think it was the day before, her grandfather books an overnight flight, flies in from Iceland, surprises her. We added him to the list. It was a great moment. We knew Len was doing it, but I was so shocked when she told me her grandfather was coming. I think that kind of lit her up for her to be able to have a family member come and support her, because her parents have been out here twice in the 4 years that she's been here. So for her to be able to get this one is like, it's unreal for someone to show up on senior night when she's getting celebrated and it's about them.
0: Anna's grandpa made the estimated 3,400-mile trip to surprise her. She started her soccer playing career at Nichols State down in Louisiana before entering the transfer portal. Productive conversations with coach landed her in the heartland as she pursues a dream of playing even further down the road.
1: She decided she wanted to transfer in somewhere where she was going to have an opportunity to play and help better a program. And in the second year that she was here, she helped us reach playoffs for the first time in 9 years. And right now, we're not out of the playoff run right now. So there's an opportunity for us to make a push in these last 4 games and make playoffs. And that's been her goal, is go somewhere where I can get as good as possible so I can be ready for the pros. And sometimes that means you got to go somewhere where you're going to play all the time.
0: Thorell's daughter got a shot on goal as a midfielder yesterday. Lopers came up short, though. Fell 2-1 to Northwest Missouri State. UNK now has 2 more home matches and 2 more on the road to close out the regular season. And that's sports for your Monday. Stick around. We've got more news and weather on the way. Thanks for joining us. Have a great day. 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

0: Well, hello there. It's Monday, October 12th, and you're watching News Channel Nebraska. My name is Eric McKay. Thank you so much for joining us. Hope your day is going well so far. Coming up for you this hour, a weekend house fire has officials issuing warnings about outdoor Halloween displays. Details coming up, and things getting back to normal in Lincoln County after an internet outage shut down city and county offices. The latest there and much more coming up. But first, hot temperatures continuing in the eastern half of the state. Everybody getting a taste of fall soon, though. Michael J. Anthony has the details now in your AccuWeather forecast.
1: Well, bye-bye extended summer. It was nice to know you. Although some of us are still getting to enjoy those warm temps, 80s and 90s for your highs in a lot of the east and in the south. But as you can see, the first vestiges of that cold front start to sweep across the west in the panhandle with highs only in the 60s and 70s out there. We'll all be feeling cool by tomorrow. So get out and enjoy today. Play a little hooky if you can. Tonight we'll see lows in the 40s for the north and the west, 50s for most of the south and the east. A little bit chillier up in the northeast, and a few passing clouds and maybe even a shower or possibly a thunder shower in the south central part of Nebraska tonight. Tomorrow, yep, cool almost all the way across the state. Southeast might sneak in a few more warm temps and a few showers across Nebraska too.
0: We'll have your full forecast coming up later this hour. First, though, let's take a look at our top headlines today. A man is dead after an early morning apartment fire in southeast Nebraska. This morning, the York Police and Fire Departments responded to a report of an apartment fire near 2nd Street and Burlington Avenue. First responders said they found an unconscious man inside the burning apartment. He was declared dead at the scene. York Police say their preliminary findings show the fire was accidental. No word yet on an actual cause. Halloween displays seem to get more complicated every year, and fire officials say one display is likely the reason two homes in the capital city are now unlivable. Lincoln Fire was called out a few blocks southwest of Mahoney.

0: County Park in Lincoln. Fire officials say the blaze started in the garage, then spread to two different homes. Investigators say they believe the fire was electrical in nature, likely from the residents trying to power their Halloween displays.
1: There was a lot of Halloween decorations out there, so it's appearing to be something electrical with those. So the inspector reminded, do not use electric extension cords for continual use. Make sure if you're plugging those in outside, exterior wise, they're new. You keep an eye on them.
0: No one was injured, but residents in both of the homes have been displaced. A Colorado man is in jail after a weekend pursuit. 30-year-old Candelario Garcia was arrested Saturday. The Nebraska State Patrol says a trooper tried to pull Garcia over for speeding on I-80 near Kearney, but he sped off. Authorities say the chase reached speeds over 100 miles per hour before Garcia's vehicle was disabled with stop sticks a few miles, five different charges. Offices in Lincoln County planning to reopen today. That follows an internet outage that disrupted city and county phone and computer systems on Friday. County officials said work over the weekend was successful, and they're taking additional precautions to make sure everything's ready to go. Governor Jim Pillen over the weekend deployed the Nebraska National Guard Cyber Protection Team to help the county in identifying the cause of the outage and getting things fixed. The outage affected phone service at city and county offices. The North Platte Public Safety Building's phones did still work, but the phones at the Lincoln County Sheriff's Office were down. Emergency services like 911 still operated. But officials say no sensitive information was compromised. City and county financials were accounted for and secure. More news next. You're watching News Channel Nebraska.
2: 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A one-on-one with Coach Rule, reliving the game that was. The highs, the lows, and the path forward. 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
0: Highlighting the technological challenges that face rural hospitals. Analysis done by the University of Nebraska College of Medicine found that 64% of rural hospitals had adopted electronic record keeping. That's compared with 74% of urban hospitals. Experts say the technology can improve patient care, but managing the data can put more pressure on smaller hospitals already dealing with staff shortages and tight budgets. Tech experts say it only adds to what's already a massive workload.
5: We have this ongoing burden that is put upon our rural communities. They're trying to figure out how to manage their costs, how to manage their resources, and it becomes very overwhelming.
0: Healthcare experts say many smaller rural hospitals have only one or two employees managing their information systems, and some say they lack reliable broadband or the money needed for upgrades. Club says addressing those challenges requires understanding the unique circumstances of each community.
5: Rural communities, the only thing they have in common is that they're all different. The solution is not a one-size-fits-all. So how can these organizations

0: organizations structure the process that makes sense for them.
1: A Cherry County Hospital in Valentine was an example cited in the report. They say staff often have to submit the same information to multiple state and federal agencies, all of which require different formats. They say the process can take weeks or longer, pulling employees away from their regular responsibilities. Superheroes and stormtroopers took over the capital city over the weekend. Lincoln Nerd Fest was held at the Sand Hills Global Event Center. The event brought people from across Lincoln together to celebrate their shared interests. Visitors took part in cosplay, video game tournaments, explored free play zones as well. Attendees said they especially enjoyed seeing younger attendees' costumes and creativity.
2: I love seeing young people here, like younger than me, and seeing them in their cosplays and their creative stuff. Nerd stuff brings people together. It's just community.
1: More than 110 vendors offer collectibles and other pop culture merchandise. A cooler temperature is working their way across Nebraska over the next couple of days. Details on the way in your AccuWeather forecast. 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
6: I'm Ty Stevens, and I'm from Page, Nebraska. I was in Valentine, Nebraska at the high school state finals, and we were in the short go the last round, and I caught my thumb in my dally, and went to the hospital in Valentine, and they flew me here. Came to Dr. Hartzell right away, and he reattached it. It come all the way off. I was here for a week after I cut my thumb off, and they just did really good taking care of me. Always felt cared for. I feel like my recovery is going as good as it possibly can, and everybody's just doing so much to help me. I just think that we're really lucky to have someone like him around that can do these kind of surgeries. He's just so good at what he does. Just leaves a good impression. Caring, that's what Faith Health means to me.
7: Change as a lot of us still seeing very warm temps today, 80s and 90s in the east. But by this coming weekend, we could be seeing our first frost of the season. So enjoy this warmth while it lasts, although the folks out west are already starting to feel that cold front sweep across the plains today, and we'll all be feeling it by tomorrow. For tonight, we'll see lows in the 40s for most of the state, 50s in the south and in the southeast. A partly cloudy overnight with the possibility of a shower, maybe even a thunder shower in the south central part of Nebraska. We could be seeing more precipitation Tuesday night. As far as the afternoon tomorrow, yes, considerably cooler. 50s and 60s across most of the state. The southeast gets to enjoy one more really warm day, the very extreme southeast, that is, with highs in the upper 70s. And yes, we will be seeing some scattered showers and possibility of maybe even a little severe weather. We're talking hail and high winds, no tornadic

0: activity expected, but we could see that in the central part of the state as we get into late Tuesday night and early Wednesday morning. Otherwise, things are partly sunny for the east. And again, even for the southeast, your coolness will be upon you by Wednesday. We'll all be staying in the 60s the rest of the week. Extended forecast coming up.
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3: On this date in 1911, not exactly a popular idea even at the time. It was controversial then. The legislature, in fact, rejected the holiday in 1909. It finally passed in 1911, but faced a lot of resistance even then. In fact, on this day, the State Board of Education kept kids in class on this day. They issued a statement at the time saying, and I quote, "It failed to discover any reason why it should quit business because Columbus went out on a cruise 408 years ago and sighted land," end quote. That's a hot take right there. I will say, though, today my kids are in school today. On this date in 1931, a major religious landmark made its debut. The Christ the Redeemer statue in Rio de Janeiro, Brazil, was dedicated. 98 feet tall, its outstretched arms cover 92 feet. It's recognized as the largest Art Deco style sculpture in the world. And on this date, way back in 1810, the first Oktoberfest festival was held, hosted in Munich, Germany. The first celebration was held in honor of a royal marriage. Everybody had a great time, though, so they said, we should probably do this every year. So it became an annual tradition, and combined with an ag fair, that tradition has since, of course, traveled all over the world. And today, there are Oktoberfests all over Nebraska, including in Omaha, Lincoln, Norfolk, Ashland, Broken Bow, Sydney, among others. Many of them, of course, actually take place in September. We've got more news and weather coming your way next. Thank you so much for joining us. Have a great day. You're watching News Channel Nebraska.
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7: Hope you got to get out and enjoy that warm, wonderful weekend all across the state. 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

0: starts to sweep across the west. Far west Nebraska still staying warm, but as it comes across the northern belt, it's going to cover the whole state by late tomorrow. And so enjoy these highs for the most part in the 70s and 80s, even 90s in the southeast. We get one more warm day with the exception of those areas up north. And then, yes, we should all be feeling pretty chilly by tomorrow. 40s for your overnight low tonight for most of the state, 50s for the south and the southeast. Could see a shower, maybe even a thunder shower in the south central part of Nebraska. Otherwise, a partly cloudy overnight. More precipitation coming later in the week. And as you can see there, the cool temps sweeping all across Nebraska. One more extra bonus warm day for the southeast. Otherwise, 50s and 60s for most of us for your Tuesday highs. And yes, we will be seeing some precipitation, particularly in the south central and central part of the state. Tuesday night, there is the possibility for some severe weather, hail and high winds. Nothing tornadic is expected, but we could be seeing a bit of a bluster there tomorrow night. After that, as we mentioned, staying cool for all of us there for the northeast. Some more rain coming your way Wednesday and Thursday, 50s and 60s all the way through. It looks like the autumnal temperatures are here to stay. Southeast, after getting that one day and a half of extra bonus warm weather, you'll be down into the 50s and 60s with some precip coming your way Wednesday and Thursday as well. For the central part of Nebraska, 60s, and then, yeah, stuck in the 50s and 60s for the rest of the week. You could see as much as 3 days of rain. And we also want to mention that for a lot of us, by Saturday, as you can see, with those really chilly overnight temps, we could have our first frost of the season by Friday night into Saturday morning. So what a change from today. By Saturday, yes, it will be feeling much like October. Northwest is going to warm up just a titch as we get into the weekend. You can see 70s, so you might get a little bonus there after a chilly and wet week with some rain on Tuesday and Wednesday and highs in the 50s all week long for you. But yeah, a wonderful weekend could be ahead for you. And for the southwest, the wettest part of the state, with the exception of Friday, you could be seeing rain just about every day this week with highs in the 50s and 60s, and then you'll get a little warm up for Sunday and into Monday.
1: A teenager has died after a motorcycle crash in the Panhandle. Police in Alliance say it happened just before sunrise yesterday. First responders called to the scene along Highway 385. Authorities say they believe a vehicle going south turned and hit an oncoming motorcycle. A 17-year-old on the motorcycle suffered fatal injuries. Authorities say that fatal wreck directly led to another crash about 10 minutes later. Authorities say a driver passed by the crash scene, became emotionally distressed, and drove into a nearby furniture store. That second driver is expected to survive. President Donald Trump says Russian leader Vladimir Putin plans to increase the supply of diesel into the global market in an effort to bring prices down. He also claimed that Russia and Ukraine have reached what he's calling an energy ceasefire agreement to halt attacks on oil refineries. Jen Sullivan has more.
2: We're only at 18 gallons and we're already $150.
3: As diesel prices hit record highs, trucking companies like JD and LA Trucking in California are feeling the financial crunch.
4: Oh, if we would have topped off, we would have spent about $1,600.
3: $1,600 to fill up one of their trucks. Co-owner Angel Diaz says their company has 20 trucks.
4: It's going to get to the point where is it worth operating?
3: Diesel prices have recently reached historic highs. As of Sunday, the national average for diesel was $6.28 a gallon. That's $2.61 more than a year ago, according to AAA. The drastic spike in costs is fueled by the ongoing war with Iran, which has severely disrupted global oil supply. But it's not the only global conflict costing consumers. The Russia war with Ukraine is also hurting oil prices as Ukraine's drones target oil refineries in Russia. Point of tension between President Donald Trump and Ukraine's president recently.
5: Don't hit the refineries because that's a world problem.
3: Trump claimed Sunday

0: that Russia and Ukraine agreed to what he described as an energy ceasefire. A source close to Ukraine's president, though, called it a surprise. Trump also announced on Truth Social Friday that he and Russian President Vladimir Putin reached a deal to immediately increase the global diesel supply by over 300,000 tons and another 500,000 tons in November and a million tons, quote, immediately thereafter. Some Democrats, though, are slamming the deal.
1: To extend a hand to Vladimir Putin shows that there's no values or principles underlying Trump's foreign policy.
0: Some analysts argue it's not enough to move the needle for global diesel markets. I'm Jen Sullivan reporting.
2: U.S. Representative Mike Flood of Nebraska said yesterday he doesn't yet know all the details of the brokered diesel deal with Russia. Flood did say he would not be in favor of future dealings with Putin, though, if it helped him in some capacity.
3: We know that Vladimir Putin uses his resources to, wage war against the good people of Ukraine. I support Ukraine in that. I do not support that thug, Vladimir Putin. And we also know that Russia has been cooperating with and potentially aiding the Republic of Iran with their resources.
2: Flood adds that he does want diesel prices to come down along with the cost of gas and said it. He would like to see those numbers be less straining for Nebraskans. His District 1 seat is up for re-election next month against Chris Backemeyer. We might see some rain this week in Nebraska, but nothing like what they're seeing on the coasts. Details next. First, Michael J. Anthony and your AccuWeather forecast.
4: Well, bye-bye extended summer. It was nice to know you, although some of us are still getting to enjoy those warm temps. 80s and 90s for your highs in a lot of the east and in the south. But as you can see, the first vestiges of that cold front start to sweep across the west in the panhandle with highs only in the 60s and 70s out there. We'll all be feeling cool by tomorrow. So get out and enjoy today. Play a little hooky if you can. Tonight we'll see lows in the 40s for the north and the west, 50s for most of the south. And the east, a little bit chillier up in the northeast, and a few passing clouds, and maybe even a shower or possibly a thunder shower in the south central part of Nebraska tonight. Tomorrow, yep, cool almost all the way across the state. Southeast might sneak in a few more warm temps and a few showers across Nebraska, too.
2: Rain returns to Nebraska this week. They've been getting more than their fair share of rain on the U.S. coast. On the east coast, remnants of Hurricane Isaias causing heavy rain, winds, even isolated tornadoes as the system moves inland. On the west coast, remnants of Tropical Storm Rachel triggered high risks of flooding for Nevada, Utah, and Arizona. Jen Sullivan is tracking the effects of both storms and has more.
0: Two tropical storms saturating communities on both the east and west coasts over the weekend, causing coastal flooding, fierce winds, and heavy rains. On the east coast, remnants of Hurricane Isaias spawning tornadoes, this one captured on camera in Georgia. The storm carving out a path of destruction in several southern states.
5: Debris hit the house. We actually got a part of a board stuck into the side of the house.
0: Isaias made landfall near Destin, Florida late Friday as a Category 2 hurricane, packing 110 mile per hour winds, tearing down trees and power lines, and dumping several inches of rain across the Gulf Coast.
6: We are going to submit a disaster declaration once we get the data from the counties.
0: The remnants of Isaias still producing soaking rain along the northeast Sunday. Water spilling onto this roadway in Chimney Rock, North Carolina, where heavy rains triggered flash flood warnings Sunday. The winds powerful enough to overturn several cars in this parking lot, including this semi-truck in Fayetteville. The winds toppling trees and power lines in multiple communities. And over on the West Coast, Tropical Storm Rachel making landfall Saturday in soaking Southern California.
7: We were sandbagging frantically.
0: The remnants of the storm pummeling Phoenix, Arizona. The winds causing a dust storm Saturday with wind advisories in effect through Sunday. I'm Jen Sullivan reporting.
2: Within a week of Republicans

0: Republicans bringing President Donald Trump to Nebraska to campaign. Democrats also brought a high-profile speaker to the state. Former First Lady Hillary Clinton spoke over the weekend at an event in Omaha. The former Secretary of State presented the key to the city by Mayor John Ewing, who gave brief remarks on the importance of donors. Clinton then spoke in a conversation with Nebraska Democratic Party Chair Jane Kleb about her work as a senator. She called on the audience to elect state-level Democrats in Nebraska.
1: I want to see, Nebraska 1 and Nebraska 2, go Democratic. I want to see you send an independent who's got common sense to the Senate. I mean, I want to see all of that happen. But then what's most important is, what are you going to do with those majorities? How are you going to show people that you're actually producing results that are going to affect their lives?
0: The appearance came as President Donald Trump called on the U.S. Supreme Court to revive his lawsuit against Clinton. The complaint against the Democratic National Committee and dozens of others claims they conspired against him in the 2016 presidential campaign. The high court will likely decide to hear this case or not before the end of the year. The cooler temperatures will be arriving for all of the state by the end of the day tomorrow. Details next in your AccuWeather forecast. 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
4: A lot of us still seeing very warm temps today, 80s and 90s in the east. But by this coming weekend, we could be seeing our first frost of the season. So enjoy this warmth while it lasts, although the folks out west are already starting to feel that cold front sweep across the plains today, and we'll all be feeling it by tomorrow. For tonight, we'll see lows in the 40s for most of the state, 50s in the south and in the southeast. A partly cloudy overnight with the possibility of a shower, maybe even a thunder shower in the south central part of Nebraska. We could be seeing more precipitation Tuesday night. As far as the afternoon tomorrow, yes, considerably cooler. 50s and 60s across most of the state. The southeast gets to enjoy one more really warm day, the very extreme southeast, that is, with highs in the upper 70s. And yes, we will be seeing some scattered showers and possibility of maybe even a little severe weather. We're talking hail and high winds, no tornadic activity expected, but we could see that in the central part of the state as we get into late Tuesday night and early Wednesday morning. Otherwise, things are partly sunny for the east. And again, even for the southeast, your coolness will be upon you by Wednesday. We'll all be staying in the 60s the rest of the week. Extended forecast coming up.
5: Corporations won't allow Nebraskans like Jack here to fix their own equipment.
6: Broken, but not allowed to fix it. Just like Congress.
5: They don't know Jack.
6: Dan will fix that.
5: We're going to pass real right to repair laws.
6: If you want to fix Washington, send a mechanic.
5: I'm Dan Osborne, and I approve this message because I know Jack.
6: I thought that was perfect.
7: Consent is not assumed. It's communicated.
8: I believe consent should be always verbal, so everyone knows both parties are agreed to the same situation, so it's all 100% consensual.
9: If you're being pressured into it when you don't really want to, you're gonna probably say yes to things that you're not really ready for.
8: Not assuming someone's willing to say yes and like not forcing someone to say yes.
10: I had gotten into a skateboarding accident and had gotten some treatment down where I'm from in Omaha. And after a surgery that had failed, I was recommended to this hospital, this place, and Dr. Mike, because I was told that this was a very rare type of injury and not a procedure that happens very often.

0: had harvested some bone from my knee and had applied it to my scaphoid. Everybody here has been very helpful. They brought me a long way from where I was at, which was not being able to move my hand as much as I can now. They were just very attentive and it felt nice to know that they were there if I needed something. I'd say just make the trip out and come experience it for yourself. And once you come to experience this place, I think you'll agree that it's a good place.
1: How is beef on dairy going to affect some fat and feeder prices? Hi, I'm Susan Littlefield with the American Ag Network. As we talk about beef on dairy, many wonder how does that change the price scale for beef on dairy? We find out about that with Brad Coyma of Coyma, Coyma & Varlick in Sioux Center, Iowa.
2: He says, think of it this way. In Texas, Florida, Georgia, whatever, Oklahoma, they don't have the seasonality of their calving rates, right? Here, you're not going to intentionally have a calf born in July, nor are you going to intentionally have a calf born in January. We are still largely controlled by the seasonality of that deal, where we like a spring-born calf, probably 75 or 80% of the numbers are that way. Then you have some of these people that do these fall-born calves, right? And that's their cycle. That's the north, and that's because of environment. That's why you still have some seasonality to supply because of what the north does. Now, his specific question, I had to think that through, but here's my opinion, just, you know, with this is with me thinking for 3 minutes on it. I think a dairy cow can have a calf January 1, February 1, October 1, and I think that they will, you know. So I think that I don't know that it'll change the seasonality of anything, because it seems to me like they're going to be more of a year-round calving rate, much like happens in Texas, for instance. So I would say not an impact on the seasonality. What I worry about, though, I'll get my dig in like I always do, is that it, you know, the ability to further vertically integrate the beef herd, which hasn't really been able to be done before. But now a packer could literally, you know, take that day-old calf and schedule it 394 days later. I don't know exactly what the timing is, but, you know, 14 months or give or take. And that's what troubles me a little bit, because I'm a price discovery guy, and I believe it does make a difference how many people are bidding on your calf.
1: 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I'm Susan Littlefield reporting.
3: Month away from Nebraska basketball's regular season opener, the Big Red looking to find some more magic after their Sweet 16 appearance last year. Jake Bartecki sat down with Connor Asijan, a key piece that they missed for most of last season, but they'll be welcoming back this year.
4: Well, CEO Connor Asijan, one final go around with Nebraska this season. Thanks for doing this. How excited are you to be back out there?
5: Dude, I can't wait. I really can't wait to be out there. It's been too long. It really has. Yeah, I'm itching to get back out there.
4: Well, I want to go back to the Winthrop injury. When that news came out, what was your immediate reaction? Because all in all, you seem to stay pretty positive, but I know it hurt.
5: Yeah, I think my first reaction was like, I couldn't believe it. I'd never gotten that call before that, one, I was going to be out, but also to the extent of the entire year. So my first initial reaction was like, there's no way. And then it kind of hit me, and I'm like, I'm really going to have to like sit out this long. And it stung for a little bit, but I tried to not let it sit that long. I tried to move on pretty quick.
4: And you adopted kind of like a new role with the team a little bit. I mean, you were kind of just, you became a cheerleader, right, on the sideline. What was important for you to make you want to do that and stay as committed as you were?
5: I just know that, you know, every situation that I'm put in, God puts me in that for a specific reason. And to be able to take that situation and sulk and be in that, that's selfish. And I didn't want to do that. And that wouldn't hurt anybody but myself and the team. And to be able to have a freedom of not having to worry about performance on the game, one, for me, that comes through Jesus, but to not have to worry about that at all, like I didn't have to worry about scouting reports or the opponent or getting ready to wake up and go to practice and get these guys. Like, I just was able to go out there and just like be free and just kind of enjoy the moment and like be in with those guys and just living it with them. Like, I didn't have to stress.
4: Let's talk a little bit about this year, because, you know, last year, as you said earlier, is kind of just in the past now. what is this team going to look like, especially these new transfers? What can you tell people?
5: We got a lot of guys that can really shoot the ball. Mm-hmm. We had guys that could shoot last year, but I think this year really takes it to another level. I think 1 through 5, we're going to have a guy who can knock down a 3 whenever they want to. Super skilled. Guys that are really hungry and really want to compete. I mean, we basically split 50-50 new guys and returners. And when you're coming into a new place like that, you're really hungry. Like, you want to be able to make a name for yourself and to be able to help a program like this do something again that it's never done before and take it to new levels. And I think the competitiveness that all these guys have coming in is like super like inspiring. Like, a lot of people are hungry, and we pushed each other over and over in practice.
4: Did not being on the floor for the Sweet 16 and the Elite 8 like make you want to do it again that much better, that much worse this year?
5: Yeah, I didn't enjoy not being able to go out there and help us win that last game. I didn't enjoy not being able to help us be a part of all the stuff that led up to that. But being able to not being able to be on the floor to maybe hit a shot that gets momentum going or whatever it is, or doing whatever we needed in that time where, in all our season ended, like, yeah, that hurt. I want to be out there next time.
4: Yeah, no doubt. Emmett Johnson, somebody I know you're really good friends with. How much have you stayed in contact with him as he's killing it right now in the NFL?
5: It's been pretty cool to see. And I've been super blessed to be able to get to know him more as last year went on, and to see what he did here and be able to support him and then be able to actually physically go and watch him play. Mm-hmm. We took about 9 of us guys down to Kansas City to go watch him play against the Colts.
4: Oh.
5: And he played pretty well. He had a good game.
4: He made 3 dudes miss on 1 play.
5: Ridiculous.
4: It was insane.
5: He's a hooper on the field. it's fun to watch him play. I'm super happy for him, super proud of him. And I don't think he's not even anywhere near where he will be in a couple of years in the NFL.
4: Well, before I let you go, you had a comment a couple of years ago in a press conference where you said you thought Fred Hoiberg might be the best offensive coach in the country. How much does his coaching style bring the best of your game out of you?
5: He kind of gives you like this freedom that allows you to take your game to another level. And when he lets you do that, it takes the whole team and everyone kind of gets up to a whole new level. And his brain works differently than any coach I've ever been around and talked to and met and played against. And he just sees things in a different way. And he's just so smart, and he knows the way people are going to react and defenses. And like, the freedom we have allows us to play with like this pace that is so hard to guard. And when you have guys that can shoot the ball the way our team can, it's going to be super fun.
4: I can't wait to see it. All right, before we let you go, message to the fans. What can they expect from this team as you try and do it again, what you did last year?
5: We're going to do what we can to go out there and rewrite even more history for Nebraska.
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7: And enjoy that warm, wonderful weekend all across the state. It was a little windy, but overall just gorgeous, because Mother Nature about to give us a reality check. And as you can see, it's already starting out in the panhandle as that cold front starts to sweep across the west. Far west Nebraska still staying warm, but as it comes across the northern belt, it's going to cover the whole state by late tomorrow. And so enjoy these highs for the most part in the 70s and 80s, even 90s in the southeast. We get one more warm day with the exception of those areas up north. And then, yes, we should all be feeling pretty chilly by tomorrow. 40s for your overnight low tonight for most of the state, 50s for the south and the southeast. Could see a shower, maybe even a thunder shower in the south central part of Nebraska. Otherwise, a partly cloudy overnight. More precipitation coming later in the week, and as you can see there, the cool temps sweeping all across Nebraska. One more extra bonus warm day for the southeast, otherwise 50s and 60s for most of us for your Tuesday highs. And yes, we will be seeing some precipitation, particularly in the south central and central part of the state Tuesday night. There is the possibility for some severe weather, hail and high winds. Nothing tornadic is expected. but we could be seeing a bit of a bluster there tomorrow night.

0: That, as we mentioned, staying cool for all of us there for the Northeast. Some more rain coming your way Wednesday and Thursday, 50s and 60s all the way through. It looks like the autumnal temperatures are here to stay. Southeast, after getting that one day and a half of extra bonus warm weather, you'll be down into the 50s and 60s with some precip coming your way Wednesday and Thursday as well. For the central part of Nebraska, 60s, and then, yeah, stuck in the 50s and 60s for the rest of the week. You could see as much as 3 days of rain. And we also want to mention that for a lot of us, by Saturday, as you can see, with those really chilly overnight temps, we could have our first frost of the season by Friday night into Saturday morning. So what a change from today. By Saturday, yes, it will be feeling much like October. Northwest is going to warm up just a titch as we get into the weekend. You can see 70s, so you might get a little bonus there after a chilly and wet week with some rain on Tuesday and Wednesday and highs in the 50s all week long for you. But yeah, a wonderful weekend could be ahead for you. And for the Southwest, the wettest part of the state, with the exception of Friday, you could be seeing rain just about every day this week with highs in the 50s and 60s, and then you'll get a little warm up for Sunday and into Monday.
1: Boss.
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sports, could the idea of Nebraska playing against former quarterback Dylan Raiola percolate enough to keep you up until 1:30 on Sunday morning? Now, the Huskers are heading to Oregon this week, and kickoff will be late. Nebraska's start time set for 10 p.m. Central Time on Fox. It's out in Eugene, Oregon. Both teams looking to bounce back from heartbreaking losses. Nebraska fell to Indiana at home by 3. Oregon fell out of

0: the AP top 25 after losing by two at home to UCLA. As for Nebraska's former signal caller, Raiola struggled. He was just 6 of 19 against UCLA, threw two interceptions and just 43 yards. He did help the Ducks rally to beat USC after coming in for Dante Moore, who suffered a concussion. No word on who will be starting under center this Saturday for the Ducks. Meanwhile, the logjam atop the Big East volleyball standings cleared up a bit yesterday in Omaha. Aiden Ames had a career-high 18 kills. Campbell Drapo led CU with four blocks in her collegiate debut as Creighton defeated Xavier in four sets. Ames eclipsed her previous career-high by three and hit 447. She also tied her career best with five digs. Abby Hayes added 14 kills, hit 367. Eloise Brandaway had 12 kills and hit at a 423 clip. Xavier was led by 16 kills, 19 digs, and two aces from Charlotte Moriarty. So now, Creighton knocks Xavier from the top of the conference standings while staying tied themselves with St. John's and Marquette for first place. And it was an extra special senior day for one UNK women's soccer player. Anna Thorell's daughter was being celebrated on Friday among the other graduating members of this year's senior class. Well, Thorell's daughter's from Iceland. Her family unable to make it to this weekend's games. Instead of walking out alone, the UNK Spirit Shop manager, Len Fangmeyer, was asked to walk her out, and he happily obliged. Fangmeyer told NCN the employees at the store are kind of a family. He said then a relative showed up for the senior on relatively short notice to join Fangmeyer and Thorell's daughter.
1: Obviously, Anna being from Iceland, it's not necessarily the cheapest for her family to fly all the way out here. And so last minute, I think it was the day before, her grandfather books an overnight flight, flies in from Iceland, surprises her. We added him to the list. It was a great moment. We knew Len was doing it, but I was so shocked when she told me her grandfather was coming. I think that kind of lit her up for her to be able to have a family member come and support her, because her parents have been out here twice in the 4 years that she's been here. So for her to be able to get this one is like, it's unreal for someone to show up on senior night when she's getting celebrated and it's about them.
0: Anna's grandpa made the estimated 3,400-mile trip to surprise her. She started her soccer playing career at Nichols State down in Louisiana before entering the transfer portal. Productive conversations with coach landed her in the heartland as she pursues a dream of playing even further down the road.
1: She decided she wanted to transfer in somewhere where she was going to have an opportunity to play and help better a program. And in the second year that she was here, she helped us reach playoffs for the first time in 9 years. And right now, we're not out of the playoff run right now. So there's an opportunity for us to make a push in these last four games and make playoffs. And that's been her goal, is go somewhere where I can get as good as possible so I can be ready for the pros. And sometimes that means you got to go somewhere where you're going to play all the time.
0: Thorell's daughter got a shot on goal as a midfielder yesterday. Lopers came up short, though. Fell 2-1 to Northwest Missouri State. UNK now has two more home matches and two more on the road to close out the regular season. And that's sports for your Monday. Stick around. We've got more news and weather on the way. Thanks for joining us. Have a great day. 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

0: Thanks for joining us on News Channel Nebraska. Coming up this hour on NCN, happy National Farmers Day to all who celebrate. A group is doing so in Hall County, offering up a meal for those who might not have a ton of time to stop during the heat of harvest. A man was shot in the head in Lincoln late this morning, mere blocks from an elementary school. LPD making an arrest within 7 minutes of the initial call. An initiative introduced by the governor is heading to the general election ballot across the state. Its goal is to keep genders separated by their biological sex when it comes to athletic competition in Nebraska. Big Red Volleyball remains the best in the business, closing out their weekend with a pair of top 25 victories in impressive fashion. The conference and the nation are on alert. What a difference a cold front can make. Some parts of Nebraska flirting with 90-degree temperatures, while others are hanging in the fall range. For the first time this hour, we'll get a check of the forecast.
1: Sunny skies peak at 71 degrees this afternoon, with northwest winds near 14 miles per hour. Clear conditions continue tonight, temperatures falling through the 50s to 51 degrees overnight, while rain chances remain near zero. Looking at Kearney. Sunny skies hold through late afternoon, with temperatures reaching 81 degrees. Clear conditions continue this evening as readings steadily fall through the 60s, reaching 54 degrees overnight. Northeast winds generally run 10 miles per hour, moving west to Scotts Bluff. Monday stays sunny and mild, reaching 76 degrees, with notable north winds at 15 miles per hour. Skies turn partly cloudy this evening, temperatures fall into the 40s overnight, and a slight shower chance develops. In the capital city today, sunny skies dominate this afternoon, with temperatures peaking near 93 degrees and southwest to west winds around 13 to 14 miles per hour.
0: We'll get back to the weather in a little bit for a longer look at the forecast. For the time being, we're touching on the top stories from around Nebraska. A Hall County group is making sure Nebraska farmers get a square meal and appreciation during harvest season. The Hall County Agricultural Committee bringing back its annual Feed the Farmers event for the sixth time. Volunteers handing out free lunches today at the Aurora Cooperative Grand Island Terminal to truckers hauling grain. They also provided extra meals for anyone to take back to others still working in the fields.
2: It's a way to say thank you, and realistically, just everything. Nebraska is driven by agriculture, and it's just a nice way to say thank you, and really to just bridge that gap between where our food comes from, the economic impact, and just everything that happens. And I always tell people during harvest time, we all might get a little frustrated following a tractor or a combine, but just be safe and have grace with people.
0: In case you missed out, don't worry. Another Feed the Farmers event is scheduled for Thursday at the Green Plains Ethanol Plant in Wood River from 11:30 until 1:30. Organizers say the event will be rescheduled if rain interferes with harvest operations. The United States Congress adjourning until after the general election as senators and representatives campaign for a return to Washington, D.C. When they get back, whomever's there will have several pieces of legislation awaiting. One in specific with great interest to Nebraskans is the Farm Bill. It's already gotten through the House with multiple items rarely unable to be attacked on, especially when Speaker Johnson and Representative Scalise are anti-biofuels.
3: One thing that I don't even think we could recreate if we had to do it again in October or November or December is getting that E15 into the bill. The fact that the E15 year-round got into the Farm Bill and was sent over to the Senate was a huge win. That is the number one goal. It would create more demand for ethanol. It would create higher prices for corn. The other thing that is in the bill that I think is really important is the crop insurance. We passed a basic clear-on extension of the crop insurance program.
0: The Farm Bill has been voted out of the Senate Agriculture Committee by a narrow margin, and it would include year-round E15. Offices in Lincoln County are planning to reopen following an internet outage disrupting city and county phone and computer systems last week. County officials said work over the weekend was successful, and they're taking additional precautions to make sure everything is ready to go. Governor Pillen over the weekend deploying the Nebraska National Guard's cyber protection team to help the county in finding what the cause was for the outage and getting things fixed. The outage affected phone service at city and county offices. The North Platte Public Safety Building's phones remained operational, while phones at the Lincoln County Sheriff's Office were down. Emergency services, including 911, remained operational. Officials said no sensitive information was compromised, and city and county financials were accounted for and secure. One man is dead after an early morning apartment fire in eastern Nebraska. The York Police and Fire Departments responding to the report of an apartment fire near 2nd Street and Burlington Avenue early this morning. First responders said they found an unconscious man inside the burning apartment. He was declared deceased at the scene. York Police say their preliminary findings show the fire was accidental. No word yet on an actual cause, and the victim has not been named. A couple weeks of rain have dried out, along with unseasonable heat, and now wildfires are becoming a concern. Several happening in central Nebraska recently, including one in a cornfield during harvest near Fullerton. There was also one in Central City over the weekend. The Kearney Volunteer Fire Department is one of numerous throughout the state issuing burn bans because of the dry conditions. Fire pits and burn barrels are still allowed in Kearney, with Chief Seth Lunbury asking people to be aware of their pits or barrels and advises covering them if possible so embers don't escape and start a larger blaze.
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5: 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Under

legislative measures on the ballot this year. These seek to add new language to the state constitution. As NCN's Brendan Prizman reports, the language of Initiative Measure 442 isn't new to Nebraska politics.

0: Initiative measure number 442 is on the ballot this year in Nebraska, and the language might be a little familiar. That is because the goal of the measure is to enshrine parts of the 2025 Stand With Women Act into the Nebraska state constitution. I asked State Senator Kathleen Kauth, who sponsored the Stand With Women Act, why people felt the need to make the constitutional addition, even though the Stand With Women Act passed the state legislature 33-16 in 2025.
1: Well, to rewrite the Constitution, you have to get it on the ballot, and it has to be voted on by everyone in the state. To overturn a law, you need 33 votes on the floor of the legislature.
0: So what exactly could the Constitution be rewritten to include? The text says, schools must expressly designate each athletic team or sport as one of the following, based on biological sex: males, men, or boys, females, women, or girls, or co-ed or mixed. The amendment also reads, athletic teams or sports designated for females, women, or girls shall not be open to students of the male sex. The Stand With Women Act also reads, quote, a student shall provide confirmation of such student's sex on a document signed by a doctor or signed under the authority of a doctor. Kauth says that this confirmation would come from tests like cheek swabs rather than birth certificates, since birth certificates can be changed after birth. Kauth did say that she's not against transgender athletes playing sports, but did make it clear that the rights of those athletes to play sports should not outweigh the rights of other athletes to privacy and fairness.
1: I recommend that every kid play sports of some sort, but you play it based on your biological sex. We should be supporting those kids, but not in this way, because supporting those kids in this way hurts other kids.
0: Now, should this amendment pass, it will apply to any public school in the state of Nebraska at any level, as well as any private educational institution that competes with those public schools in athletics. Election day is November 3rd. In Sydney, Brendan Prizman, News Channel Nebraska.
2: A new study is highlighting the technological challenges facing rural hospitals. Analysis done by the University of Nebraska College of Medicine finding 64% of rural hospitals, or 2 out of 3, had adopted electronic record keeping, compared with 74% of urban hospitals, in other words, 3 out of 4. Experts say the technology can improve patient care. Managing data can put more pressure on smaller hospitals already dealing with staff shortages and tight budgets. Tech experts say it only adds to what's already a massive workload.
3: We have this ongoing burden that is put upon our rural communities. They're trying to figure out how to manage their costs, how to manage their resources, and it becomes very overwhelming.
2: Healthcare experts say smaller hospitals in rural areas have only 1 or 2 employees managing their information systems, and some lack reliable broadband or the money needed for upgrades. Club says addressing those challenges requires understanding the unique circumstances of each community.
3: Rural communities, the only thing they have in common is that they're all different. The solution is not a one-size-fits-all. So how can these organizations structure the process that makes sense for them?
2: Cherry County Hospital in Valentine was an example cited in the report. They say staff often have to submit the same information to multiple state and federal agencies, each requiring a different format. The process can take weeks or longer, pulling employees away from their regular responsibilities.
4: Doesn't stop at the end of a shift. News Channel Nebraska and Medica invite you to nominate a community hero, a healthcare provider who not only makes a difference in the clinic, hospital, or care facility, but also gives back through volunteering, mentoring, or philanthropy. Each month, we'll honor one outstanding healthcare provider with a $1,000 donation to the nonprofit of their choice. Tell us, who is your community hero?
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8: Looking at Kearney. Monday is sunny and warm at 82 degrees with northwest breeze near 15 miles per hour. Tuesday turns partly sunny and cooler, reaching 64 degrees with northeast breeze near 15 miles per hour. Wednesday stays mostly cloudy, with a chance of showers and a high near 60 degrees. Thursday brings rain showers, a 59-degree high, and significant north winds up to 20 miles per hour. Friday returns to sunshine, with a cooler 56-degree high and a chilly 35-degree low overnight. Moving north to Norfolk. Monday delivers bright sunshine and a warm high of 79 degrees, alongside a brisk northwest wind. Tuesday stays mostly sunny, cooler at 64 degrees, with a crisp, comfortable morning overall expected. Wednesday remains mostly sunny, with a high of 63 degrees and a pleasant, quiet autumn feel. Thursday brings likely rain showers and cooler air, with temperatures reaching just 61 degrees overall. Friday returns to sunshine, but gusty, colder air brings 57 degrees and a chilly 35-degree morning. Looking at Lincoln. Monday brings bright sunshine and a warm high of 94 degrees under completely dry skies. Tuesday is cooler at 74 degrees, with a shower or thunderstorm chance before sunshine returns.
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10: Hogs were higher Monday. More on that in just a moment. I'm Brownfield Commodity Market reporter John Perkins at the closing market minute for Monday, October 12th. In the grains and oil seeds, soybeans ended the session lower, watching harvest activity, expecting generally good progress in many key U.S. growing areas over the next couple of days. Ahead of a return to a wetter weather pattern in parts of the region, that's going to slow things down again. USDA's weekly crop progress and condition report and the weekly export inspections numbers delayed until Tuesday by a federal holiday. Corn ended the session mixed, mostly firm, a little bit oversold after that post-USDA report drop on Friday. Still continuing to absorb that higher-than-expected production number while watching harvest activity. Again, expecting some decent near-term progress ahead of more delays. And wheat closed mixed, consolidating, continuing to monitor U.S. winter wheat planting and the export situation in the Black Sea region. Live cattle were mixed and feeders were lower, waiting for this week's direct cash cattle business to get defined. This week's show list does look mixed when compared to last week, at least a little bit smaller in Texas and Kansas, and at least a little bit larger in Nebraska. Box beef was higher at midday. Feeders did pick up a little bit of additional pressure from that mostly modestly higher move in corn. And hogs closed higher, seeing short covering support, also helped out by the higher midday move and the pork carcass cutout value. That was sharply higher to start out the week. Still, that's been inconsistent recently, and the trade's going to want to see more gains and signs of good demand. With the closing market minute for Monday, October 12th, I'm Brownfield Commodity Market reporter John Perkins.
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1: Man was shot in the head in Lincoln late this morning, survived, and called 911. Lincoln Police Department Assistant Chief Jason Stilley said the call came in at around 11:10 for a 32-year-old man saying he had been shot. The injuries were initially believed to be worse. Now Stilley says they are non-life-threatening. The location of the caller was 14th and B. Stilley says officers arrived within 2 minutes and went into investigative protocol. A person matching the description of the suspect was taken into custody 7 minutes after the initial phone call. A 38-year-old, now identified as Stanley Miller, was located at 12th and B, and a .22 caliber gun was located in a storm drain. The area where the man was found is located directly south of Everett Elementary School.
2: As we normally do, we reached out to the school and they go into their protocols. They ended up going secure for this, and then that secure has been lifted. This is concerning all the times, and it's especially concerning when this occurs next to a school. But they have great security processes in place, and we have a great relationship with the school district.
1: The Lincoln PD was seeking a search warrant to find out who lived where, how the two men may have known each other, and other investigative details they would need for the judicial process. Halloween displays seem to get a little more complicated each year. Fire officials say one display is likely the reason two homes in the capital city are now unlivable. Lincoln Fire was called out a few blocks southwest of Mahoney Park in Lincoln. Fire officials say the fire started in the garage, then spread to two different homes. Investigators say they believe the fire was electrical in nature, likely from the residents trying to keep their Halloween displays powered up.
3: There was a lot of Halloween decorations out there, so it's appearing to be something electrical with those. So the inspector reminded, do not use electric extension cords for continual use. Make sure if you're plugging those in outside exterior-wise, they're new. You keep an eye on them.
1: There were no injuries reported. Residents in both homes have been displaced. Authorities have identified the teenager who died after a crash in Omaha. The Omaha Police Department says the call came in a few minutes before 5 p.m. Saturday on I-480 near Martha Street. Authorities say a southbound sports car driven by 19-year-old Angel Huizar Camargo went off the road, hit a large interstate sign, and then the heavy metal crashed onto the road. Part of the sign remained on top of the vehicle, which eventually erupted in flames. Camargo was pronounced deceased at the scene. One man tells our news partners at WOWT he saw people trying to help the teen in the vehicle before it caught on fire.
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3: Through this evening, sunshine holds with temperatures easing from 78 degrees to 59 by 10 p.m. Northwest winds remain noticeable at 12 to 14 miles per hour, then gradually weaken. Overnight remains mostly clear, with temperatures falling through the 50s to 53 degrees by 3 a.m. Skies stay quiet, and rain chances remain minimal before daybreak across the entire area. Tuesday is mostly sunny, reaching 67 degrees after a chilly 47-degree start, with only a slight shower chance. Wednesday turns partly sunny, with a high of 64 degrees and a milder 49-degree low. Northeast breezes continue. Thursday brings the main change, with rain likely and a high of 62 degrees throughout the day. Friday turns sunny but colder, topping out at 57 degrees after a 34-degree morning. North winds may gust. Saturday stays sunny and milder, with a high 62 degrees, a low of 43, and lighter south winds. Looking at Beatrice. Through evening, sunshine and temperatures near 91 degrees continue, with southwest winds up to 16 miles per hour. Skies turn clear, then showers or thunderstorms may develop by 8 p.m. Late tonight, temperatures fall through the 70s into the 60s, while slight shower and thunderstorm chances linger. Northeast winds around 7 to 12 miles per hour accompany cooler, unsettled air. Tuesday brings a slight thunderstorm chance, with a high of 79 degrees and an overnight low of 55 under partly cloudy skies. Wednesday turns cooler, with scattered shower and thunderstorm chances, a 66-degree high, and a 55-degree low by afternoon. Thursday is the wettest day, featuring an 86% chance of showers and thunderstorms, with temperatures near 68 and 45 degrees. Friday dries out under mostly sunny skies, reaching 60 degrees before a chilly 36-degree night. Saturday stays sunny and pleasant, climbing to 63 degrees with a milder 45-degree low. Moving to the west, in Scotts Bluff. Through early evening, sunshine holds with temperatures falling from 76 to 58 degrees. Northerly winds near 15 miles per hour ease later. A few clouds arrive and rain chances remain low tonight. Overnight, partly cloudy skies turn cooler with a slight chance of rain showers. Temperatures slip from 55 to 46 degrees, while northeast winds ease to 10 miles per hour before Tuesday sunrise. Tuesday stays partly sunny, reaching 65 degrees after a chilly 39-degree start, with light east winds at times. Wednesday offers a 53% chance of light rain, with high of 54 and low of 40 degrees. Thursday keeps rain likely at 68%, with high of 55 before cold air arrives and winds increase.
4: Away from Nebraska basketball's season opener, as the Big Red look to find some more magic following their Sweet 16 appearance last season. Now, they open with the loss at home to St. Louis in an exhibition on Friday, and the Huskers are playing at BYU this Friday, an 8 p.m. Central tip on ESPN+. And CN Jake Bartecki caught up with Connor Asijan, a key piece they missed for most of last year, and now he's being welcomed back.
5: Well, CEO Connor Asijan, one final go-around with Nebraska this season. Thanks for doing this. How excited are you to be back out there?
6: Dude, I can't wait. I really can't wait to be out there. It's been too long. It really has. Yeah, I'm itching to get back out there.
5: Well, I want to go back to the Winthrop injury. When that news came out, what was your immediate reaction? Because all in all, you seem to stay pretty positive, but I know it hurt.
6: Yeah, I think my first reaction was like, I couldn't believe it. I'd never gotten that call before that, one, I was going to be out, but also to the extent of the entire year. So my first initial reaction was like, there's no way. And then it

0: kind of hit me, and I'm like, I'm really gonna have to like sit out this long. And yeah, it stung for a little bit, but I tried to not let it sit that long. I tried to move on pretty quick.
1: And you adopted kind of like a new role with the team a little bit. I mean, you were kind of just, you became a cheerleader, right? On the sideline. What was important for you to make you want to do that and stay as committed as you were?
0: I just know that, you know, every situation that I'm put in, God puts me in that for a specific reason. And to be able to take that situation and sulk and be in that, that's selfish. And I didn't want to do that. And that wouldn't hurt anybody but myself and the team. And to be able to have a freedom of not having to worry about performance on the game, one, for me, that comes through Jesus, but to not have to worry about that at all, like I didn't have to worry about scouting reports or the opponent or getting ready to wake up and go to practice and get these guys. Like I just was able to go out there and just like be free and just kind of enjoy the moment and like be in with those guys and just living it with them. Like I didn't have to stress.
1: Let's talk a little bit about this year, because you know, last year, as you said earlier, is kind of just in the past now. What is this team going to look like, especially these new transfers? What can you tell people?
0: We got a lot of guys that can really shoot the ball. Mm-hmm. We had guys that could shoot last year, but I think this year really takes it to another level. I think 1 through 5, we're going to have a guy who can knock down a 3 whenever they want to. Super skilled. Guys that are really hungry and really want to compete. I mean, we basically split 50-50 new guys and returners. And when you're coming into a new place like that, you're really hungry. Like, you want to be able to make a name for yourself and to be able to help a program like this do something again that it's never done before and take it to new levels. And I think the competitiveness that all these guys have coming in is like super like inspiring. Like a lot of people are hungry, and we pushed each other over and over in practice.
1: Did not being on the floor for the Sweet 16 and the Elite 8 like make you want to do it again that much better, that much worse this year?
0: Yeah, I didn't enjoy not being able to go out there and help us win that last game. I didn't enjoy not being able to help us be a part of all the stuff that led up to that. But being able to not being able to be on the floor to maybe hit a shot that gets momentum going or whatever it is, or doing whatever we needed in that time where, in all our season ended, like, yeah, that hurt. I want to be out there next time.
1: Yeah, no doubt. Emmett Johnson, somebody I know you're really good friends with. How much have you stayed in contact with him as he's killing it right now in the NFL?
0: It's been pretty cool to see. And I've been super blessed to be able to get to know him more as last year went on, and to see what he did here and be able to support him and then be able to actually physically go and watch him play. Mm-hmm. We took about 9 of us guys down to Kansas City to go watch him play against the Colts.
1: Oh.
0: And he played pretty well. He had a good game.
1: He made 3 dudes miss on one play.
0: Ridiculous.
1: It was insane.
0: He's a hooper on the field. it's fun to watch him play. I'm super happy for him, super proud of him, and I don't think he's not even anywhere near where he will be in a couple of years in the NFL.
1: Well, before I let you go, you had a comment a couple years ago in a press conference where you said you thought Fred Hoiberg might be the best offensive coach in the country. How much does his coaching style bring the best of your game out of you?
0: He kind of gives you like this freedom that allows you to take your game to another level. And when he lets you do that, it takes the whole team and everyone kind of gets up to a whole new level. And his brain works differently than any coach I've ever been around and talked to and met and played against. And he just sees things in a different way. And he's just so smart, and he knows the way people are going to react and defenses. And like the freedom we have allows us to play with like this pace that is so hard to guard. And when you have guys that can shoot the ball the way our team can, it's going to be super fun.
1: I can't wait to see it. All right, before we let you go, message to the fans, what can they expect from this team as you try and do it again, what you did last year?
0: We're going to do what we can to go out there and rewrite even more history for Nebraska.
2: 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Like the hotter temps, and they're still around, it might be a good idea to get outside and soak it in. By Friday morning, there's a chance we could see frost. There's a big cool down heading our way.
3: Sunny skies peak at 71 degrees this afternoon, with northwest winds near 14 miles per hour. Clear conditions continue tonight, temperatures falling through the 50s to 51 degrees overnight, while rain chances remain near zero. Looking at Kearney. Sunny skies hold through

0: late afternoon with temperatures reaching 81 degrees. Clear conditions continue this evening as readings steadily fall through the 60s, reaching 54 degrees overnight. Northeast winds generally run 10 miles per hour, moving west to Scotts Bluff. Monday stays sunny and mild, reaching 76 degrees, with notable north winds at 15 miles per hour. Skies turn partly cloudy this evening, temperatures fall into the 40s overnight, and a slight shower chance develops. In the capital city today, sunny skies dominate this afternoon, with temperatures peaking near 93 degrees and southwest to west winds around 13 to 14 miles per hour.
1: If you need some more weather in your life, stick around. We'll be back in less than 10 minutes for more forecasting right here on News Channel Nebraska. During the bottom half of the hour, as we get into more of the top stories from around the region. A Grand Island nonprofit is moving forward with a nearly $12 million housing project aimed at helping families facing homelessness. Hope Harbor recently breaking ground on its new Lighthouse Apartments development. The $11.9 million project will bring 20 apartments to Grand Island, combining permanent housing with on-site support services. The goal is to help people experiencing chronic homelessness and those with disabilities.
2: This housing will be specific for a certain population. We're looking for people that have chronic homelessness or disability, and they will get supportive services as part of that, but they'll have their own lease. It'll be their apartment, and they'll get to kind of start over fresh in their own space. We'll have some units that will be considered what we would call market rate, which actually we will prioritize people with HUD vouchers for those units as well. So what we're really looking for is an opportunity to add housing for families that are in that lowest income bracket.
1: Hope Harbor says the need is significant, with hundreds of people already on local housing waiting lists. The apartments are expected to be completed within a year to 18 months. Nebraska middle school student is heading to Washington, D.C. and competing in the National Civics Bee, and it can be seen here at home. Maya Bernal goes to class at Barr Middle School in Grand Island and has done her homework. Bernal advanced out of the state competition by highlighting the closure of the Tyson plant in Lexington and how its impact has been felt across the state. Now she's one of 52 kids vying for a chance to win it all. A $100,000 grand prize is at stake, and it will go into a 529 plan. Second place garners $25,000, and third would return $15,000. The Civics Bee is airing on C-SPAN starting at 7 p.m. Central Wednesday. A Nebraska City police officer is being charged following a Nebraska State Patrol investigation into allegations of animal abuse. 32-year-old Officer Jacob Stenko was arrested and will face one felony count of animal cruelty. While the arrest affidavit has been sealed, previous reporting done by NCN shows a neighbor complained about a heat-related death of a dog earlier this summer owned by Stenko. The dog was allegedly left in extreme temperatures in late July, and the NSP was asked to investigate since Stenka is a Nebraska City canine officer. The deceased dog is not the canine previously used by Stenka. He has been suspended by the Nebraska City Police Department. Colorado man is in jail after a weekend pursuit. 30-year-old Candelario Garcia was arrested Saturday. Now, the Nebraska State Patrol says a trooper tried to pull Garcia over for speeding on the interstate near Kearney when he took off. Authorities say the chase reached speeds of over 100 miles per hour before Garcia's vehicle was disabled with stop sticks a few miles east of Lexington. Troopers say a search of Garcia's vehicle turned up a small amount of suspected cocaine. He was arrested on five different charges. Over the last few weeks, President Trump announcing a string of different moves aimed at putting more money in Americans' pockets. Republicans heading into next month's midterm elections, with polls showing the economy is a top issue for voters, and some expressing concern over the cost of living.
3: Back on the campaign trail this weekend, President Donald Trump using a campaign stop in Tennessee to hammer home his economic pitch.
4: If the Republicans win, you will each have $5,000 in your pocket and economic success for our country like we have never seen before.
3: Despite questions about whether it could pass in Congress, Trump's promise to send Americans $5,000 each if Republicans keep the majority in the House and Senate has been a mainstay in his midterm message for weeks. And it's been followed by further announcements seeking to put money in Americans' pockets. That includes $90 rebate checks for some on Medicare and $500 for some Affordable Care Act enrollees.
4: Nearly 1 million hardworking Americans in 30 states will soon be getting refunds.
3: But it comes as polls show voters concerned.

0: important about the cost of living. Just 27% approved of Trump's handling of the economy in a CNN poll last month, something Democrats are quick to point to.
1: The more president is out there, it reminds people who's at fault for the increasing cost of living for Americans.
0: Trump is also trying to take on the high cost of fuel in the U.S. He unveiled a new deal with Russia to supply global markets with diesel in a move that received swift bipartisan backlash in Congress. Some experts are skeptical any of it, including Trump's moves to address voters' feelings on the economy will make a direct difference come November.
2: It used to be affordability, affordability, affordability. Now it's turnout, turnout, turnout.
0: In Washington, I'm Maddie Gannon.
3: Up next on NCN, we get a better look at the rest of the week's forecast as we get back into the weather mix.
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5: Monday is sunny and warm at 82 degrees, with northwest breeze near 15 miles per hour. Tuesday turns partly sunny and cooler, reaching 64 degrees with northeast breeze near 15 miles per hour. Wednesday stays mostly cloudy, with a chance of showers and a high near 60 degrees. Thursday brings rain showers, a 59-degree high, and significant north winds up to 20 miles per hour. Friday returns to sunshine, with a cooler 56-degree high and a chilly 35-degree low overnight. Moving north to Norfolk. Monday delivers bright sunshine and a warm high of 79 degrees, alongside a brisk northwest wind. Tuesday stays mostly sunny, cooler at 64 degrees, with a crisp, comfortable morning overall expected. Wednesday remains mostly sunny, with a high of 63 degrees and a pleasant, quiet autumn feel. Thursday brings likely rain showers and cooler air, with temperatures reaching just 61 degrees overall. Friday returns to sunshine, but gusty, colder air brings 57 degrees and a chilly 35-degree morning. Looking at Lincoln. Monday brings bright sunshine and a warm high of 94 degrees under completely dry skies. Tuesday is cooler at 74 degrees, with a shower or thunderstorm chance before sunshine returns.
6: Hogs were higher Monday. More on that in just a moment. I'm Brownfield Commodity Market reporter John Perkins, the closing market minute for Monday, October 12th. In the grains and oil seeds, soybeans ended the session lower, watching harvest activity, expecting generally good progress in many key U.S. growing areas over the next couple of days, ahead of a return to a wetter weather pattern in parts of the region that's going to slow things down again. USDA's weekly crop progress and condition report and the weekly export inspections numbers delayed until Tuesday by a federal holiday. Corn ended the session mixed, mostly firm, a little bit oversold after that post-USDA report drop on Friday. Still continuing to absorb that higher-than-expected production number while watching harvest activity. Again, expecting some decent near-term progress ahead of more delays. And the week closed mixed, consolidating, continuing to monitor U.S. winter wheat planting and the export situation in the Black Sea region. Live cattle were mixed and feeders were lower, waiting for this week's direct cash cattle business to get defined. This week's show list does look mixed when compared to last week, at least a little bit smaller in Texas and Kansas, and at least a little bit larger in Nebraska. Box beef was higher at midday. Feeders did pick up a little bit of additional pressure from that mostly modestly higher move in corn. And hogs closed higher, seeing short covering support, also helped out by the higher midday move and the pork carcass cutout value. That was sharply higher to start out the week. Still, that's been inconsistent recently, and the trade's going to want to see more gains and signs of good demand. With the closing market minute for Monday, October 12th, I'm Brownfield Commodity Market reporter John Perkins.
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1: How is beef on dairy going to affect some fat and feeder prices? Hi, I'm Susan Littlefield with the American Ag Network. As we talk about beef on dairy, many wonder how does that change the price scale for beef on dairy? We find out about that with Brad Coyma of Coyma, Coyma & Varlick in Sioux Center, Iowa.
2: He says, think of it this way. In Texas, Florida, Georgia, wherever, Oklahoma, they don't have the seasonality of their calving rates, right? Here, you're not going to intentionally have a calf born in July, nor are you going to intentionally have a calf born in January. We are still largely controlled by the seasonality of that deal, where we like a spring-born calf, probably 75 or 80% of the numbers are that way. Then you have some of these people that do these fall-born calves, right? And that's their cycle. That's the north, and that's because of environment. That's why you still have some seasonality to supply because of what the north does. Now, his specific question, I had to think that through, but here's my opinion, just, you know, with this is with me thinking for 3 minutes on it. I think a dairy cow can have a calf January 1, February 1, October 1, and I think that they will, you know. So I think that I don't know that it'll change the seasonality of anything, because it seems to me like they're going to be more of a year-round calving rate, much like happens in Texas, for instance. So I would say not an impact on the seasonality. What I worry about, though, I'll get my dig in like I always do, is that it, you know, the ability to further vertically integrate the beef herd, which hasn't really been able to be done before. But now a backer could literally, you know, take that day old calf and schedule it 394 days later. I don't know exactly what the timing is, but, you know, 14 months or give or take. And that's what troubles me a little bit, because I'm a price discovery guy, and I believe it does make a difference how many people are bidding on your calf.
1: 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I'm Susan Littlefield reporting.
3: Experts say we all have a role to play in ensuring the mental well-being of children and teens. There are simple ways to help boost a child's mental health.
4: From academic pressures to screens and social media, there's a lot of outside influences that can impact a child's mental health, and they don't always get the help they may need.
5: There's often about a 10-year gap between that first concern and when someone gets finally connected with care.
4: Pediatric psychologist Ty Snyder with Nationwide Children's Hospital in Ohio says it's important to prioritize mental health from a young age, and she says we all have a role in ensuring a child's well-being.
5: Having conversations about mental health, explaining what mental health is, and starting to have those conversations in home, but even as a teacher, having those conversations in school, having those conversations on the soccer field.
4: Snyder says normalizing those talks not only help children understand the importance of their well-being, but also make it more likely they will come to you when there's a problem.
5: We don't always want to solve the problem, but listening and validating and helping to problem solve can be so important.
4: Snyder says limiting screen time, ensuring in-person connections, doing things together as a family, and having predictable routines can also boost a child's well-being. She says to pay attention to warning signs.
5: If there's significant changes in mood, behavior, functioning, or even physical symptoms like headaches, stomach aches, things like that, can sometimes be signs of mental health concerns.
4: For Health Minute, I'm Mandy Gaither.
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3: 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I am currently a nutrition specialist and a nutrition supervisor at Faith Health. As a nutrition specialist, I help patients ensure that their dietary needs are met. This is important to ensure full recovery. In the nutrition department, we all work together and overall help each other out in any situation. And also, we work with other staff, such as the dietitians and nurses, to ensure each patient's needs are being met. Faith Health is different than other places that I've worked, as I feel like I've built a lot of relationships here. I feel like I can go to the people above me and not only speak with them about work, but also other life-related situations, which is really important, and it makes me feel welcome every day. Having Faith Health in the community matters, as all individuals need a strong support system for their overall well-being. Community, that's what Faith Health means to me.

Then there was one. A 4-set loss at home by the Pitt Panthers last week. Springing those 15 to 20 first place votes they were receiving all in Nebraska's favor. The Cornhuskers are the only Division I volleyball program still playing without a loss. And the ABCA coaches have proclaimed them the queens of volleyball this week, receiving all 63 nods for first. The Huskers played a healthy non-con schedule, and it's prepped them perfectly for Big Ten matches, where Big Red is yet to drop a set to a conference foe. Florida Gulf Coast was the last one to top the Huskers, back on September 20th. The ladies dusting number 15 Indiana and number 7 Wisconsin last week. And don't be surprised if Harper Murray is honored as the ABCA National Player of the Week. She hit 429 against two ranked opponents, landed 31 shots in the box score, teamed up on 5 blocks, and cleanly passed all 21 serves directed her way. It was nearly a clean sweep by Nebraska with the Big Ten Weekly Awards. Harper Murray picking up the Co-Player of the Week honor after averaging over 5 kills per set and hitting over 400, one of 3 players in the nation to do so. Bergen Riley named the Setter of the Week, putting up more than a dozen assists per set, as Nebraska finished second best in the nation with a .388 hitting percentage. Her sets helping the Huskers connect at a better than 30% rate for the 7th time in the last 8 outings. Meanwhile, Manaya Obeche leading the conference for the week with more than 2 stuffs per set, good for 8th best nationally, on her way to being named the Big Ten Defensive Player of the Week. Obeche was in on 13 blocks with 6 coming against Indiana and 7 versus Wisconsin. It's been 5 years, almost to the day, since Wayne State graced the AFCA Division II Coaches Poll Top 25. Now, the Wildcats can start a new streak. Coming off a dominant performance on Saturday, beating Bemidji State 45-13, Wayne State moved to 5-1 on the season. The Wildcats checking in at number 25 in their return to the polls. Not only are they cracking the rankings, Braden Cheney was named the Northern Sun Special Teams Player of the Week. The Cats are averaging nearly 410 yards per game, ranking 45th in D2 football. They're limiting opponents to 315 yards of offense and fewer than 20 points per game, both ranking in the top 40 nationally. Their toughest test of the season is waiting in the wings. The Black and Gold are heading north for a game at number 5 Minnesota State, who enters with a 7-0 record, having beaten Winona State this weekend 34-16. Saturday's kick is slated for 1 p.m. Central. 3 classes, 2 days, and 36 holes. The NSAA Girls Golf Championships are underway across Nebraska. Class A is being played at Riverside Golf Club in Grand Island. The defending champions from Omaha Marion staying atop the podium for now, 12 shots clear of Kearney High. Lauren Murden leading the way for Marion to 4 over, while Avery Erdman is the clubhouse leader for the Bearcats at 9 over. Elkhorn North is sitting in third place, 15 shots out of the lead. Lincoln Southwest is in fourth.

And Silverhawks sophomore Naren Kim holds the individual lead at 2 over par. Thanks for making NCN your choice for coverage of local stories mattering to you. 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

0: Thanks for joining us on News Channel Nebraska. Coming up this hour on NCN, happy National Farmers Day to all who celebrate. A group is doing so in Hall County, offering up a meal for those who might not have a ton of time to stop during the heat of harvest. A man was shot in the head in Lincoln late this morning, mere blocks from an elementary school. LPD making an arrest within 7 minutes of the initial call. An initiative introduced by the governor is heading to the general election ballot across the state. Its goal is to keep genders separated by their biological sex when it comes to athletic competition in Nebraska. Big Red Volleyball remains the best in the business, closing out their weekend with a pair of top 25 victories in impressive fashion. The conference and the nation are on alert. What a difference a cold front can make. Some parts of Nebraska flirting with 90-degree temperatures, while others are hanging in the fall range. For the first time this hour, we'll get a check on the forecast.
1: Sunny skies peak at 71 degrees this afternoon, with northwest winds near 14 miles per hour. Clear conditions continue tonight, temperatures falling through the 50s to 51 degrees overnight, while rain chances remain near zero. Looking at Kearney, sunny skies hold through late afternoon, with temperatures reaching 81.

0: 71 degrees. Clear conditions continue this evening as readings steadily fall through the 60s, reaching 54 degrees overnight. Northeast winds generally run 10 miles per hour, moving west to Scott's Bluff. Monday stays sunny and mild, reaching 76 degrees, with notable north winds at 15 miles per hour. Skies turn partly cloudy this evening, temperatures fall into the 40s overnight, and a slight shower chance develops. In the capital city today, sunny skies dominate this afternoon, with temperatures peaking near 93 degrees and southwest to west winds around 13 to 14 miles per hour.
1: We'll get back to the weather in a little bit for a longer look at the forecast. For the time being, we're touching on the top stories from around Nebraska. A Hall County group is making sure Nebraska farmers get a square meal and appreciation during harvest season. The Hall County Agricultural Committee bringing back its annual Feed the Farmers event for the sixth time. Volunteers handing out free lunches today at the Aurora Cooperative Grand Island Terminal to truckers hauling grain. They also provided extra meals for anyone to take back to others still working in the fields.
2: It's a way to say thank you, and realistically, just everything. Nebraska is driven by agriculture, and it's just a nice way to say thank you, and really to just bridge that gap between where our food comes from, the economic impact, and just everything that happens. And I always tell people during harvest time, we all might get a little frustrated following a tractor or a combine, but just be safe and have grace with people.
1: In case you missed out, don't worry. Another Feed the Farmers event is scheduled for Thursday at the Green Plains Ethanol Plant in Wood River from 11:30 until 1:30. Organizers say the event will be rescheduled if rain interferes with harvest operations. The United States Congress adjourning until after the general election as senators and representatives campaign for a return to Washington, D.C. When they get back, whomever's there will have several pieces of legislation awaiting. One in specific with great interest to Nebraskans is the Farm Bill. It's already gotten through the House with multiple items rarely unable to be attacked on, especially when Speaker Johnson and Representative Scalise are anti-biofuels.
3: One thing that I don't even think we could recreate if we had to do it again in October or November or December is getting that E15 into the bill. The fact that the E15 year-round got into the Farm Bill and was sent over to the Senate was a huge win. That is the number one goal. It would create more demand for ethanol. It would create higher prices for corn. The other thing that is in the bill that I think is really important is the crop insurance. We passed a basic clear-on extension of the crop insurance program.
1: The Farm Bill has been voted out of the Senate Agriculture Committee by a narrow margin, and it would include year-round E15. Offices in Lincoln County are planning to reopen following an internet outage disrupting city and county phone and computer systems last week. County officials said work over the weekend was successful, and they're taking additional precautions to make sure everything is ready to go. Governor Pillen over the weekend deploying the Nebraska National Guard's cyber protection team to help the county in finding what the cause was for the outage and getting things fixed. The outage affected phone service at city and county offices. The North Platte Public Safety Building's phones remained operational, while phones at the Lincoln County Sheriff's Office were down. Emergency services, including 911, remained operational. Officials said no sensitive information was compromised, and city and county financials were accounted for and secure. One man is dead after an early morning apartment fire in eastern Nebraska. The York Police and Fire Departments responding to the report of an apartment fire near 2nd Street and Burlington Avenue early this morning. First responders said they found an unconscious man inside the burning apartment. He was declared deceased at the scene. York police say their preliminary findings show the fire was accidental. No word yet on an actual cause, and the victim has not been named. A couple weeks of rain have dried out, along with unseasonable heat, and now wildfires are becoming a concern. Several happening in central Nebraska recently, including one in a cornfield during harvest near Fullerton. There was also one in Central City over the weekend. The Kearney Volunteer Fire Department is one of numerous throughout the state issuing burn bans because of the dry conditions. Fire pits and burn barrels are still allowed in Kearney, with Chief Seth Lunberry asking people to be aware of their pits or barrels and advises covering them if possible so embers don't escape and start a larger blaze.
4: Brought to you by Medica.

0: Everything's labeled these days. Dan Osborne says independent, but check the ingredients. Democrat money from Act Blue, men in women's bathrooms, artificial, well, everything. Now with amnesty and Social Security for illegal immigrants. Osborne said there's only one party he'd caucus with, the woke Democrats. Dan Osborne, not recommended for Nebraska. Keep him out of the Senate. Cornhusker Majority is responsible for the content of this advertising.
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5: A Grand Island nonprofit is moving forward with a nearly $12 million housing project aimed at helping families facing homelessness. Hope Harbor recently breaking ground on its new Lighthouse Apartments development. The $11.9 million project will bring 20 apartments to Grand Island, combining permanent housing with on-site support services. The goal is to help people experiencing chronic homelessness and those with disabilities.
6: This housing will be specific for a certain population. We're looking for people that have chronic homelessness or disability, and they will get supportive services as part of that, but they'll have their own lease. It'll be their apartment, and they'll get to kind of start over fresh in their own space. We'll have some units that will be considered what we would call market rate, which actually we will prioritize people with HUD vouchers for those units as well. So what we're really looking for is an opportunity to add housing for families that are in that lowest income bracket.
5: Hope Harbor says the need is significant, with hundreds of people already on local housing waiting lists. The apartments are expected to be completed within a year to 18 months. There are 3 new initiative measures on the ballot this year. These seek to add new language to the state constitution. As NCN's Brendan Prizman reports, the language of Initiative Measure 442 isn't new to Nebraska politics.
7: Initiative measure number 442 is on the ballot this year in Nebraska, and the language might be a little familiar. That is because the goal of the measure is to enshrine parts of the 2025 Stand With Women Act into the Nebraska state constitution. I asked State Senator Kathleen Kauth, who sponsored the Stand With Women Act, why people felt the need to make the constitutional addition, even though the Stand With Women Act passed the state legislature 33-16 in 2025.
8: Well, to rewrite the Constitution, you have to get it on the ballot, and it has to be voted on by everyone in the state. To overturn a law, you need 33 votes on the floor of the legislature.
7: So what exactly could the Constitution be rewritten to include? The text says, schools must expressly designate each athletic team or sport as one of the following, based on biological sex: males, men, or boys, females, women, or girls, or co-ed or mixed. The amendment also reads, athletic teams or sports designated for females, women, or girls shall not be open to students of the male sex. The Stand With Women Act also reads, quote, a student shall provide confirmation of such student's sex on a document signed by a doctor or signed under the authority of a doctor. Kauth says that this confirmation would come from tests like cheek swabs rather than birth certificates, since birth certificates can be changed after birth. Kauth did say that she's not against transgender athletes playing sports, but did make it clear that the rights of those athletes to play sports should not outweigh the rights of other athletes to privacy and fairness.
8: I recommend that Every kid plays sports of some sort, but you play it based on your biological sex. We should be supporting those kids, but not in this way, because supporting those kids in this way hurts other kids.
7: Now, should this amendment pass, it will apply to any public school in the state of Nebraska at any level, as well as any private educational institution that competes with those public schools in athletics. Election day is November 3rd. In Sydney, Brendan Prizman, News Channel Nebraska.
9: 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Jim Pillen, while abusing his office. 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Yet cuts Pillen's own taxes by $1 million a year. Pillen's own pork company took a $25 million taxpayer grant. 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Jim Pillen profits. 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
15: Monday is sunny and warm at 82 degrees, with northwest breeze near 15 miles per hour. Tuesday turns partly sunny and cooler, reaching 64 degrees with northeast breeze near 15 miles per hour. Wednesday stays mostly cloudy, with a chance of showers and a high near 60 degrees. Thursday brings rain showers, a 59-degree high, and significant north winds up to 20 miles per hour. Friday returns to sunshine, with a cooler 56-degree high and a chilly 35-degree low overnight. Moving north to Norfolk, Monday delivers bright sunshine and a warm high of 79 degrees alongside a brisk northwest wind. Tuesday stays mostly sunny, cooler at 64 degrees, with a crisp, comfortable morning overall expected. Wednesday remains mostly sunny, with a high of 63 degrees and a pleasant, quiet autumn feel. Thursday brings likely rain showers and cooler air, with temperatures reaching just 61 degrees overall. Friday returns to sunshine, but gusty, colder air brings 57 degrees and a chilly 35-degree morning. Looking at Lincoln, Monday brings bright sunshine and a warm high of 94 degrees under completely dry skies. Tuesday is cooler at 74 degrees, with a shower or thunderstorm chance before sunshine returns.
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0: Hogs were higher Monday. More on that in just a moment. I'm Brownfield Commodity Market reporter John Perkins at the closing market minute for Monday, October 12th. In the grains and oil seeds, soybeans ended the session lower, watching harvest activity, expecting generally good progress in many key U.S. growing areas over the next couple of days. Ahead of a return to a wetter weather pattern in parts of the region, that's going to slow things down again. USDA's weekly crop progress and condition report and the weekly export inspections numbers delayed until Tuesday by a federal holiday. Corn ended the session mixed, mostly firm, a little bit oversold after that post-USDA report drop on Friday. Still continuing to absorb that higher-than-expected production number while watching harvest activity. Again, expecting some decent near-term progress ahead of more delays. And wheat closed mixed, consolidating, continuing to monitor U.S. winter wheat planting and the export situation in the Black Sea region. Live cattle were mixed and feeders were lower, waiting for this week's direct cash cattle business to get defined. This week's show list does look mixed when compared to last week, at least a little bit smaller in Texas and Kansas, and at least a little bit larger in Nebraska. Box beef was higher at midday. Feeders did pick up a little bit of additional pressure from that mostly modestly higher move in corn. And hogs closed higher, seeing short covering support, also helped out by the higher midday move and the pork carcass cutout value. That was sharply higher to start out the week. Still, that's been inconsistent recently, and the trade's going to want to see more gains and signs of good demand. With the closing market minute for Monday, October 12th, I'm Brownfield Commodity Market reporter John Perkins.
1: I am Pete Ricketts' boss.
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6: Lincoln, late this morning, survived and called 911. Lincoln Police Department Assistant Chief Jason Stilley said the call came in at around 11:10 for a 32-year-old man saying he had been shot. The injuries were initially believed to be worse. Now Stilley says they are non-life-threatening. The location of the caller was 14th and B. Stilley says officers arrived within 2 minutes and went into investigative protocol. A person matching the description of the suspect was taken into custody 7 minutes after the initial phone call. A 38-year-old, now identified as Stanley Miller, was located at 12th and B, and a .22-caliber gun was located in a storm drain. The area where the man was found is located directly south of Everett Elementary School.
7: As we normally do, we reached out to the school, and they go into their protocols. They ended up going secure for this, and then that secure has been lifted. This is concerning all the times, and it's especially concerning when this occurs next to a school. But they have great security processes in place, and we have a great relationship with the school district.
6: The Lincoln PD was seeking a search warrant to find out who lived where, how the two men may have known each other, and other investigative details they would need for the judicial process. Following displays seem to get a little more complicated each year. Fire officials say one display is likely the reason two homes in the capital city are now unlivable. Lincoln Fire was called out a few blocks southwest of Mahoney Park in Lincoln. Fire officials say the fire started in the garage, then spread to two different homes. Investigators say they believe the fire was electrical in nature, likely from the residents trying to keep their Halloween displays powered up.
8: There was a lot of Halloween decorations out there, so it's appearing to be something electrical with those. So the inspector reminded, do not use electric extension cords for continual use. Make sure if you're plugging those in outside exterior-wise, they're new. You keep an eye on them.
6: There were no injuries reported. Residents in both homes have been displaced. Authorities have identified the teenager who died after a crash in Omaha. The Omaha Police Department says the call came in a few minutes before 5

p.m. Saturday on I-480 near Martha Street. Authorities say a southbound sports car driven by 19-year-old Angel Wizar Camargo went off the road, hit a large interstate sign,

0: He said I should watch my back for the rest of my life. Pete Ricketts cast the deciding vote to pardon this man.
1: Governor Ricketts?
2: Yes, but with that, you've got your pardon.
0: That pardon brought back all the nightmares. I found out just totally by accident. I thought impossible that anyone would make that decision without contacting the victim. Because of Pete Ricketts, my attacker is now allowed to own a gun and had his name removed from the sex offender registry. I have no idea why Senator Ricketts chose my rapist over me.
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6: I'm Mike Flood, and I approve this message.
7: D.C. Democrat Chris Backemeyer's attacks as fake as his AI ads. Backemeyer doesn't even own a house in Nebraska, but owns a $1 million home in D.C., where he spent decades pushing the failed policies of D.C. Democrats. Backemeyer gave Iran billions of dollars to fund global terrorism and helped Joe Biden and Kamala Harris drive up prices. Send liberal Chris Backemeyer packing back to D.C.
8: Through this evening, sunshine holds with temperatures easing from 78 degrees to 59 by 10 p.m. Northwest winds remain noticeable at 12 to 14 miles per hour, then gradually weaken. Overnight remains mostly clear, with temperatures falling through the 50s to 53 degrees by 3 a.m. Skies stay quiet, and rain chances remain minimal before daybreak across the entire area. Tuesday is mostly sunny, reaching 67 degrees after a chilly 47-degree start, with only a slight shower chance. Wednesday turns partly sunny, with a high of 64 degrees and a milder 49-degree low. Northeast breezes continue. Thursday brings the main change, with rain likely and a high of 62 degrees throughout the day. Friday turns sunny but colder, topping out at 57 degrees after a 34-degree morning. North winds may gust. Saturday stays sunny and milder, with a high 62 degrees, a low of 43, and lighter south winds. Looking at Beatrice. Through evening, sunshine and temperatures near 91 degrees continue, with southwest winds up to 16 miles per hour. Skies turn clear, then showers or thunderstorms may develop by 8 p.m. Late tonight, temperatures fall through the 70s into the 60s, while slight shower and thunderstorm chances linger. Northeast winds around 7 to 12 miles per hour accompany cooler, unsettled air. Tuesday brings a slight thunderstorm chance, with a high of 79 degrees and an overnight low of 55 under partly cloudy skies. Wednesday turns cooler, with scattered shower and thunderstorm chances, a 66-degree high, and a 55-degree low by afternoon. Thursday is the wettest day, featuring an 86% chance of showers and thunderstorms, with temperatures near 68 and 45 degrees. Friday dries out under mostly sunny skies, reaching 60 degrees before a chilly 36-degree night. Saturday stays sunny and pleasant, climbing to 63 degrees with a milder 45-degree low. Moving to the west, in Scotts Bluff. Through early evening, sunshine holds with temperatures falling from 76 to 58 degrees. Northerly winds near 15 miles per hour ease later. A few clouds arrive and rain chances remain low tonight. Overnight, partly cloudy skies turn cooler with a slight chance of rain showers. Temperatures slip from 55 to 46 degrees, while northeast winds ease to 10 miles per hour before Tuesday sunrise. Tuesday stays partly sunny, reaching 65 degrees after a chilly 39-degree start, with light east winds at times. Wednesday offers a 53% chance of light rain, with high of 54 and low of 40 degrees. Thursday keeps

0: rain likely at 68%, with high of 55 before cold air arrives and winds increase.
1: All the way from Nebraska basketball's season opener, as the Big Red look to find some more magic following their Sweet 16 appearance last season. Now, they open with the loss at home to St. Louis in an exhibition on Friday, and the Huskers are playing at BYU this Friday, an 8 p.m. Central tip on ESPN+. And CN Jake Bartecki caught up with Connor Asijan, a key piece they missed for most of last year, and now he's being welcomed back.
2: Well, CEO Connor Asijan, one final go-around with Nebraska this season. Thanks for doing this. How excited are you to be back out there?
3: Dude, I can't wait. I really can't wait to be out there. It's been too long. It really has. Yeah, I'm itching to get back out there.
2: Well, I want to go back to the Winthrop injury. When that news came out, what was your immediate reaction? Because all in all, you seem to stay pretty positive, but I know it hurt.
3: Yeah, I think my first reaction was like, I couldn't believe it. I'd never gotten that call before that one, I was going to be out, but also to the extent of the entire year. So my first initial reaction was like, there's no way. And then it kind of hit me and I'm like, I'm really going to have to like sit out this long. And it stung for a little bit, but I tried to not let it sit that long. I tried to move on pretty quick.
2: And you adopted kind of like a new role with the team a little bit. I mean, you were kind of just, you became a cheerleader, right? On the sideline. What was important for you to make you want to do that and stay as committed as you were?
3: I just know that, you know, every situation that I'm put in, God puts me in that for a specific reason. And to be able to take that situation and sulk and be in that, that's selfish. And I didn't want to do that. And that wouldn't hurt anybody but myself and the team. And to be able to have a freedom of not having to worry about performance on the game, one for me that comes through Jesus, but to not have to worry about that at all, like I didn't have to worry about scattering reports or the opponent or getting ready to wake up and go to practice and get these guys. Like I just was able to go out there and just like be free and just kind of enjoy the moment and like be in with those guys and just living it with them. Like I didn't have to stress.
2: Let's talk a little bit about this year, because you know last year, as you said earlier, is kind of just in the past now. What is this team going to look like, especially these new transfers? What can you tell people?
3: We got a lot of guys that can really shoot the ball. Mm-hmm. We had guys that could shoot last year, but I think this year really takes it to another level. I think 1 through 5, we're going to have a guy who can knock down a 3 whenever they want to. Super skilled. Guys that are really hungry and really want to compete. I mean, we basically split 50-50 new guys and returners. And when you're coming into a new place like that, you're really hungry. Like you want to be able to make a name for yourself and to be able to help a program like this do something again that it's never done before and take it to new levels. And I think the competitiveness that all these guys have coming in is like super like inspiring. Like a lot of people are hungry and we pushed each other over and over in practice.
2: Did not being on the floor for the Sweet 16 and the Elite Eight like make you want to do it again? That much better, that much worse this year?
3: Yeah, I didn't enjoy not being able to go out there and help us win that last game. I didn't enjoy not being able to help us be a part of all the stuff that led up to that, but not being able to be on the floor to maybe hit a shot that gets momentum going or whatever it is, or doing whatever we needed in that time where in all our season ended, like, yeah, that hurt. I want to be out there next time.
2: Yeah, no doubt. Emmett Johnson, somebody I know you're really good friends with. How much have you stayed in contact with him as he's killing it right now in the NFL?
3: It's been pretty cool to see. And I've been super blessed to be able to get to know him more as last year went on, and to see what he did here and be able to support him and then be able to actually physically go and watch him play. Mm-hmm. We took about 9 of us guys down to Kansas City to go watch him play against the Colts.
2: Oh.
3: And he played pretty well. He had a good game.
2: He made 3 dudes miss on one play.
3: Ridiculous.
2: It was insane.
3: He's a hooper on the field. it's fun to watch him play. I'm super happy for him, super proud of him, and I don't think he's not even anywhere near where he will be in a couple years in the NFL.
2: Well, before I let you go, you had a comment a couple years ago in a press conference where you said you thought Fred Hoiberg might be the best offensive coach in the country. How much does his coaching style bring the best of your game out of you?
3: He kind of gives you like this freedom that allows you to take your game to another level. And when he lets you do that, it takes the whole team and everyone kind of gets up to a whole new level. And

0: his brain works differently than any coach I've ever been around and talked to and met and played against. And he just sees things in a different way. And he's just so smart, and he knows the way people are going to react in defenses. And like the freedom we have allows us to play with like this pace that is so hard to guard. And when you have guys that can shoot the ball the way our team can, it's going to be super fun.
1: I can't wait to see it. All right, before we let you go, message the fans. What can they expect from this team as you try and do it again, what you did last year?
0: We're going to do what we can to go out there and rewrite even more history for Nebraska.
2: See Jake's entire interview with Connor, where they talk about his work off the court as a bit of an online celebrity and much more, at his social media pages or our website, newschannelnebraska.com. Like the hotter temps, and they're still around, it might be a good idea to get outside and soak it in. By Friday morning, there's a chance we could see frost. There's a big cool down heading our way.
3: Sunny skies peak at 71 degrees this afternoon, with northwest winds near 14 miles per hour. Clear conditions continue tonight, temperatures falling through the 50s to 51 degrees overnight, while rain chances remain near zero. Looking at Kearney. Sunny skies hold through late afternoon, with temperatures reaching 81 degrees. Clear conditions continue this evening as readings steadily fall through the 60s, reaching 54 degrees overnight. Northeast winds generally run 10 miles per hour, moving west to Scott's Bluff. Monday stays sunny and mild, reaching 76 degrees, with notable north winds at 15 miles per hour. Skies turn partly cloudy this evening, temperatures fall into the 40s overnight, and a slight shower chance develops. In the capital city today, sunny skies dominate this afternoon, with temperatures peaking near 93 degrees and southwest to west winds around 13 to 14 miles per hour.
2: If you need some more weather in your life, stick around. We'll be back in less than 10 minutes for more forecasting right here on News Channel Nebraska. Heading to Washington, D.C. and competing in the National Civics Bee, and it can be seen here at home. Maya Bernal goes to class at Barr Middle School in Grand Island and has done her homework. Bernal advanced out of the state competition by highlighting the closure of the Tyson plant in Lexington and how its impact has been felt across the state. Now she's one of 52 kids vying for a chance to win it all. A $100,000 grand prize is at stake, and it will go into a 529 plan. Second place garners $25,000, and third would return $15,000. The Civics Bee is airing on C-SPAN starting at 7 p.m. Central Wednesday. A new study is highlighting the technological challenges facing rural hospitals. Analysis done by the University of Nebraska College of Medicine finding 64% of rural hospitals, or 2 out of 3, had adopted electronic record keeping, compared with 74% of urban hospitals. In other words, 3 out of 4. Experts say the technology can improve patient care. Managing data can put more pressure on smaller hospitals already dealing with staff shortages and tight budgets. Tech experts say it only adds to what's already a massive workload.
4: We have this ongoing burden that is put upon our rural communities. They're trying to figure out how to manage their costs, how to manage their resources, and it becomes very overwhelming.
2: Healthcare experts say smaller hospitals in rural areas have only 1 or 2 employees managing their information systems, and some lack reliable broadband or the money needed for upgrades. Club says addressing those challenges requires understanding the unique circumstances of each community.
4: Rural communities, the only thing they have in common is that they're all different. The solution is not a one-size-fits-all. So how can these organizations structure the process that makes sense for them?
2: Cherry County Hospital in Valentine was an example cited in the report. They say staff often have to submit the same information to multiple state and federal agencies, each requiring a different format. The process can take weeks or longer, pulling employees away from their regular responsibilities. A Nebraska City police officer is being charged following a Nebraska State Patrol investigation into allegations of animal abuse. 32-year-old Officer Jacob Stenko was arrested and will face 1 felony count of animal cruelty. While the arrest affidavit has been sealed, previous reporting done by NCN shows a neighbor complained about a heat-related death of a dog earlier this summer owned by Stenko. The dog was allegedly left in extreme temperatures in late July, and the NSP was asked to investigate since Stanka is a Nebraska City K-9

0: canine officer. The deceased dog is not the canine previously used by Stanka. He has been suspended by the Nebraska City Police Department. Over the last few weeks, President Trump announcing a string of different moves aimed at putting more money in Americans' pockets. Republicans heading into next month's midterm elections, with polls showing the economy is a top issue for voters, and some expressing concern over the cost of living.
1: Back on the campaign trail this weekend, President Donald Trump using a campaign stop in Tennessee to hammer home his economic pitch.
2: If the Republicans win, you will each have $5,000 in your pocket and economic success for our country like we have never seen before.
1: Despite questions about whether it could pass in Congress, Trump's promise to send Americans $5,000 each if Republicans keep the majority in the House and Senate has been a mainstay in his midterm message for weeks. And it's been followed by further announcements seeking to put money in Americans' pockets. That includes $90 rebate checks for some on Medicare and $500 for some Affordable Care Act enrollees.
2: Nearly 1 million hardworking Americans in 30 states will soon be getting refunds.
1: But it comes as polls show voters concerned about the cost of living. Just 27% approved of Trump's handling of the economy in a CNN poll last month, something Democrats are quick to point to.
3: The more president is out there, it reminds people who's at fault for the increasing cost of living for Americans.
1: Trump is also trying to take on the high cost of fuel in the U.S. He unveiled a new deal with Russia to supply global markets with diesel in a move that received swift bipartisan backlash in Congress. Some experts are skeptical any of it, including Trump's moves to address voters' feelings on the economy will make a direct difference come November.
4: It used to be affordability, affordability, affordability. Now it's turnout, turnout, turnout.
1: In Washington, I'm Maddie Gannon.
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6: Northwest breeze near 15 miles per hour. Tuesday turns partly sunny and cooler, reaching 64 degrees with northeast breeze near 15 miles per hour. Wednesday stays mostly cloudy, with a chance of showers and a high near 60 degrees. Thursday brings rain showers, a 59-degree high, and significant north winds up to 20 miles per hour. Friday returns to sunshine, with a cooler 56-degree high and a chilly 35-degree low overnight. Moving north to Norfolk. Monday delivers bright sunshine and a warm high of 79 degrees, alongside a brisk northwest wind. Tuesday stays mostly sunny, cooler at 64 degrees, with a crisp, comfortable morning overall expected. Wednesday remains mostly sunny, with a high of 63 degrees and a pleasant, quiet autumn feel. Thursday brings likely rain showers and cooler air, with temperatures reaching just 61 degrees overall. Friday returns to sunshine, but gusty, colder air brings 57 degrees and a chilly 35-degree morning. Looking at Lincoln. Monday brings bright sunshine and a warm high of 94 degrees under completely dry skies. Tuesday is cooler at 74 degrees, with a shower or thunderstorm chance before sunshine returns.
7: Hogs were higher Monday. More on that in just a moment. I'm Brownfield Commodity Market reporter John Perkins at the closing market minute for Monday, October 12th. In the grains and oil seeds, soybeans ended the session lower, watching harvest activity, expecting generally good progress in many key U.S. growing areas over the next couple of days, ahead of a return to a wetter weather pattern in parts of the region that's going to slow things down again. USDA's weekly crop progress and condition report and the weekly export inspections numbers delayed until Tuesday by a federal holiday. Corn ended the session mixed, mostly firm, a little bit oversold after that post-USDA report drop on Friday. Still continuing to absorb that higher-than-expected production number while watching harvest activity. Again, expecting some decent near-term progress ahead of more delays. And a week closed mixed,

0: consolidating, continuing to monitor U.S. winter wheat planting and the export situation in the Black Sea region. Live cattle were mixed and feeders were lower, waiting for this week's direct cash cattle business to get defined. This week's show list does look mixed when compared to last week, at least a little bit smaller in Texas and Kansas, and at least a little bit larger in Nebraska. Box beef was higher at midday. Feeders did pick up a little bit of additional pressure from that mostly modestly higher move in corn. And hogs closed higher, seeing short covering support, also helped out by the higher midday move and the pork carcass cutout value. That was sharply higher to start out the week. Still, that's been inconsistent recently, and the trade's going to want to see more gains and signs of good demand. With the closing market minute for Monday, October 12th, I'm Brownfield Commodity Market reporter John Perkins.
1: What are the facts on initiatives 440 and 441? According to independent research, legalizing online sports gaming could generate over $150 million in long-term property tax relief. It's a fact. Legalizing sports betting will generate hundreds of millions in new revenue that by law is dedicated to create meaningful property tax relief for Nebraska families. Vote for initiatives 440 and 441 for the property tax relief we need.
2: How is beef on dairy going to affect some fat and feeder prices? Hi, I'm Susan Littlefield with the American Ag Network. As we talk about beef on dairy, many wonder how does that change the price scale for beef on dairy. We find out about that with Brad Coyma of Coyma, Coyma & Varlick in Sioux Center, Iowa.
3: He says, think of it this way. In Texas, Florida, Georgia, wherever, Oklahoma, they don't have the seasonality of their calving rates, right? Here, you're not going to intentionally have a calf born in July, nor are you going to intentionally have a calf born in January. We are still largely controlled by the seasonality of that deal, where we like a springborn calf, probably 75 or 80% of the numbers are that way. Then you have some of these people that do these fall-born calves, right? And that's their cycle. That's the north, and that's because of environment. That's why you still have some seasonality to supply because of what the north does. Now, his specific question, I had to think that through, but here's my opinion, just, you know, with this is with me thinking for 3 minutes on it. I think a dairy cow can have a calf January 1, February 1, October 1, and I think that they will, you know. So I think that I don't know that it'll change the seasonality of anything, because it seems to me like they're going to be more of a year-round calving rate, much like happens in Texas, for instance. So I would say not an impact on the seasonality. What I worry about, though, I'll get my dig in like I always do, is that it, you know, the ability to further vertically integrate the beef herd, which hasn't really been able to be done before. But now a backer could literally, you know, take that day old calf and schedule it 394 days later. I don't know exactly what the timing is, but, you know, 14 months or give or take. And that's what troubles me a little bit, because I'm a price discovery guy, and I believe it does make a difference how many people are bidding on your calf.
2: 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I'm Susan Littlefield reporting.
4: Between ages 3 and 17 have been diagnosed with a mental, emotional, or behavioral health condition, according to the CDC. Experts say we all have a role to play in ensuring the mental well-being of children and teens. There are simple ways to help boost a child's mental health.
5: Academic pressures to screens and social media. There's a lot of outside influences that can impact a child's mental health, and they don't always get the help they may need.
6: There's often about a 10-year gap between that first concern and when someone gets finally connected with care.
5: Pediatric psychologist Ty Snyder with Nationwide Children's Hospital in Ohio says it's important to prioritize mental health from a young age, and she says we all have a role in ensuring a child's well-being.
6: Having conversations about mental health, explaining what mental health is, and starting to have those conversations in home, but even as a teacher, having those conversations in school, having those conversations on the soccer field.
5: Snyder says normalizing those talks not only help children understand the importance of their well-being, but also make it more likely they will come to you when there's a problem.
6: We don't always want to solve the problem, but listening and validating and helping to problem solve can be so important.
5: Snyder says limiting screen time, ensuring in-person connections, doing things together as a family, and having predictable routines can also boost a child's well-being. She says to pay attention to warning signs.
6: If there's significant changes in mood, behavior, functioning, or even

0: physical symptoms like headaches, stomach aches, things like that can sometimes be signs of mental health concerns.
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2: Through this evening, sunshine holds with temperatures easing from 78 degrees to 59 by 10 p.m. Northwest winds remain noticeable at 12 to 14 miles per hour, then gradually weaken. Overnight remains mostly clear, with temperatures falling through the 50s to 53 degrees by 3 a.m. Skies stay quiet, and rain chances remain minimal before daybreak across the entire area. Tuesday is mostly sunny, reaching 67 degrees after a chilly 47-degree start, with only a slight shower chance. Wednesday turns partly sunny, with a high of 64 degrees and a milder 49-degree low. Northeast breezes continue. Thursday brings the main change, with rain likely and a high of 62 degrees throughout the day. Friday turns sunny but colder, topping out at 57 degrees after a 34-degree morning. North winds may gust. Saturday stays sunny and milder, with a high 62 degrees, a low of 43, and lighter south winds. Looking at Beatrice. Through evening, sunshine and temperatures near 91 degrees continue, with southwest winds up to 16 miles per hour. Skies turn clear, then showers or thunderstorms may develop by 8 p.m. Late tonight, temperatures fall through the 70s into the 60s, while slight shower and thunderstorm chances linger. Northeast winds around 7 to 12 miles per hour accompany cooler, unsettled air. Tuesday brings a slight thunderstorm chance, with a high of 79 degrees and an overnight low of 55 under partly cloudy skies. Wednesday turns cooler, with scattered shower and thunderstorm chances, a 66-degree high, and a 55-degree low by afternoon. Thursday is the wettest day, featuring an 86% chance of showers and thunderstorms, with temperatures near 68 and 45 degrees. Friday dries out under mostly sunny skies, reaching 60 degrees before a chilly 36-degree night. Saturday stays sunny and pleasant, climbing to 63 degrees with a milder 45-degree low. Moving to the west, in Scotts Bluff. Through early evening, sunshine holds with temperatures falling from 76 to 58 degrees. Northerly winds near 15 miles per hour ease later. A few clouds arrive and rain chances remain low tonight. Overnight, partly cloudy skies turn cooler with a slight chance of rain showers. Temperatures slip from 55 to 46 degrees, while northeast winds ease to 10 miles per hour before Tuesday sunrise. Tuesday stays partly sunny, reaching 65 degrees after a chilly 39-degree start, with light east winds at times. Wednesday offers a 53% chance of light rain, with high of 54 and low of 40 degrees. Thursday keeps rain likely at 68%, with high of 55 before cold air arrives and winds increase.
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2: 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From the first day on the job to the last day on the clock, Medi-Co health plans cover Midwesterners like you because we are Midwesterners like you. And when it matters most, we'll be there too.

There was one. A four-set loss at home by the Pitt Panthers last week. Springing those 15 to 20 first place votes they were receiving, all in Nebraska's favor. The Cornhuskers are the only Division I volleyball program still playing without a loss. And the ABCA coaches have proclaimed them the queens of volleyball this week, receiving all 63 nods for first. The Huskers played a healthy non-con schedule, and it's prepped them perfectly for Big Ten matches, where Big Red is yet to drop a set to a conference foe. Florida Gulf Coast was the last one to top the Huskers, back on September 20th. The ladies dusting number 15 Indiana and number 7 Wisconsin last week. And don't be surprised if Harper Murray is honored as the ABCA National Player of the Week. She hit 429 against two ranked opponents, landed 31 shots in the box score, teamed up on 5 blocks, and cleanly passed all 21 serves directed her way. It was nearly a clean sweep by Nebraska with the Big Ten Weekly Awards. Harper Murray picking up the Co-Player of the Week honor after averaging over 5 kills per set and hitting over 400, one of 3 players in the nation to do so. Bergen Riley named the Setter of the Week, putting up more than a dozen assists per set, as Nebraska finished second best in the nation with a .388 hitting percentage. Her sets helping the Huskers connect at a better than 30% rate for the 7th time in the last 8 outings. Meanwhile, Manaya Obeche leading the conference for the week with more than 2 stuffs per set, good for 8th best nationally, on her way to being named the Big Ten Defensive Player of the Week. Obeche was in on 13 blocks, with 6 coming against Indiana and 7 versus Wisconsin. It's been 5 years, almost to the day, since Wayne State graced the AFCA Division II Coaches Poll Top 25. Now, the Wildcats can start a new streak. Coming off a dominant performance on Saturday, beating Bemidji State 45-13, Wayne State moved to 5-1 on the season. The Wildcats checking in at number 25 in their return to the polls. Not only are they cracking the rankings, Braden Cheney was named the Northern Sun Special Teams Player of the Week. The Cats are averaging nearly 410 yards per game, ranking 45th in D2 football. They're limiting opponents to 315 yards of offense and fewer than 20 points per game, both ranking in the top 40 nationally. Their toughest test of the season is waiting in the wings. The Black and Gold are heading north for a game at number 5 Minnesota State, who enters with a 7-0 record, having beaten Winona State this weekend 34-16. Saturday's kick is slated for 1 p.m. Central. 3 classes, 2 days, and 36 holes. The NSAA Girls Golf Championships are underway across Nebraska. Class A is being played at Riverside Golf Club in Grand Island. The defending champions from Omaha Marion staying atop the podium for now, 12 shots clear of Kearney High. Lauren Mernon leading the way for Marion to 4 over, while Avery Erdman is the clubhouse leader for the Bearcats at 9 over. Elkhorn North is sitting in third place, 15 shots out of the lead. Lincoln Southwest is in fourth, and Silverhawk sophomore Naren Kim holds the individual lead at 2 over par. Thanks for making NCAN your choice. For coverage of local stories mattering to you. From Norfolk to Valentine, Sydney, to towns in the southeast, and right here in the Tri-Cities, we are News Channel Nebraska. 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

0: Thanks for joining us on News Channel Nebraska. Coming up this hour on NCN, happy National Farmers Day to all who celebrate. A group is doing so in Hall County, offering up a meal for those who might not have a ton of time to stop during the heat of harvest. A man was shot in the head in Lincoln late this morning, mere blocks from an elementary school. LPD making an arrest within 7 minutes of the initial call. An initiative introduced by the governor is heading to the general election ballot across the state. Its goal is to keep genders separated by their biological sex when it comes to athletic competition in Nebraska. Big Red Volleyball remains the best in the business, closing out their weekend with a pair of top 25 victories in impressive fashion. The conference and the nation are on alert. What a difference a cold front can make. Some parts of Nebraska flirting with 90-degree temperatures, while others are hanging in the fall range. For the first time this hour, we'll get a check of the forecast.
1: Sunny skies peak at 71 degrees this afternoon, with northwest winds near 14 miles per hour. Clear conditions continue tonight, temperatures falling through the 50s to 51 degrees overnight, while rain chances remain near zero. Looking at Kearney. Sunny skies hold through late afternoon with temperatures reaching 81 degrees. Clear conditions continue this evening as readings steadily fall through the 60s, reaching 54 degrees overnight. Northeast winds generally run 10 miles per hour, moving west to Scott's Bluff. Monday stays sunny and mild, reaching 76 degrees, with notable north winds at 15 miles per hour. Skies turn partly cloudy this evening, temperatures fall into the 40s overnight, and a slight shower chance develops. In the capital city today, sunny skies dominate this afternoon, with temperatures peaking near 93 degrees and southwest to west winds around 13 to 14 miles per hour.
0: We'll get back to the weather in a little bit for a longer look at the forecast. For the time being, we're touching on the top stories from around Nebraska. A Hall County group is making sure Nebraska farmers

0: farmers get a square meal and appreciation during harvest season. The Hall County Agricultural Committee bringing back its annual Feed the Farmers event for the sixth time. Volunteers handing out free lunches today at the Aurora Cooperative Grand Island Terminal to truckers hauling grain. They also provided extra meals for anyone to take back to others still working in the fields.
1: It's a way to say thank you, and realistically, just everything. Nebraska is driven by agriculture, and it's just a nice way to say thank you, and really to just bridge that gap between where our food comes from, the economic impact, and just everything that happens. And I always tell people during harvest time, we all might get a little frustrated following a tractor or a combine, but just be safe and have grace with people.
0: In case you missed out, don't worry. Another Feed the Farmers event is scheduled for Thursday at the Green Plains Ethanol Plant in Wood River from 11:30 until 1:30. Organizers say the event will be rescheduled if rain interferes with harvest operations. The United States Congress adjourning until after the general election as senators and representatives campaign for a return to Washington, D.C. When they get back, whomever's there will have several pieces of legislation awaiting. One in specific with great interest to Nebraskans is the Farm Bill. It's already gotten through the House with multiple items rarely unable to be attacked on, especially when Speaker Johnson and Representative Scalise are anti-biofuels.
2: One thing that I don't even think we could recreate if we had to do it again in October or November or December is getting that E15 into the bill. The fact that the E15 year-round got into the Farm Bill and was sent over to the Senate was a huge win. That is the number one goal. It would create more demand for ethanol. It would create higher prices for corn. The other thing that is in the bill that I think is really important is the crop insurance. We passed a basic clear-on extension of the crop insurance program.
0: The Farm Bill has been voted out of the Senate Agriculture Committee by a narrow margin, and it would include year-round E15. Offices in Lincoln County are planning to reopen following an internet outage disrupting city and county phone and computer systems last week. County officials said work over the weekend was successful, and they're taking additional precautions to make sure everything is ready to go. Governor Pillen over the weekend deploying the Nebraska National Guard's cyber protection team to help the county in finding what the cause was for the outage and getting things fixed. The outage affected phone service at city and county offices. The North Platte Public Safety Building's phones remained operational, while phones at the Lincoln County Sheriff's Office were down. Emergency services, including 911, remained operational. Officials said no sensitive information was compromised, and city and county financials were accounted for and secure. One man is dead after an early morning apartment fire in eastern Nebraska. The York Police and Fire Departments responding to the report of an apartment fire near 2nd Street and Burlington Avenue early this morning. First responders said they found an unconscious man inside the burning apartment. He was declared deceased at the scene. York Police say their preliminary findings show the fire was accidental. No word yet on an actual cause, and the victim has not been named. A couple weeks of rain have dried out, along with unseasonable heat, and now wildfires are becoming a concern. Several happening in central Nebraska recently, including one in a cornfield during harvest near Fullerton. There was also one in Central City over the weekend. The Kearney Volunteer Fire Department is one of numerous throughout the state issuing burn bans because of the dry conditions. Fire pits and burn barrels are still allowed in Kearney, with Chief Sepp Lundberry asking people to be aware of their pits or barrels and advises covering them if possible so embers don't escape and start a larger blaze.
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0: With the nearly $12 million housing project aimed at helping families facing homelessness. Hope Harbor recently breaking ground on its new Lighthouse Apartments development. The $11.9 million project will bring 20 apartments to Grand Island, combining permanent housing with on-site support services. The goal is to help people experiencing chronic homelessness and those with disabilities.
1: This housing will be specific for a certain population. We're looking for people that have chronic homelessness or disability, and they will get supportive services as part of that, but they'll have their own lease. It'll be their apartment, and they'll get to kind of start over fresh in their own space. We'll have some units that will be considered what we would call market rate, which actually we will prioritize people with HUD vouchers for those units as well. So what we're really looking for is an opportunity to add housing for families that are in that lowest income bracket.
0: Hope Harbor says the need is significant, with hundreds of people already on local housing waiting lists. The apartments are expected to be completed within a year to 18 months. There are three new initiative measures on the ballot this year. These seek to add new language to the state constitution. As NCN's Brendan Prizman reports, the language of Initiative Measure 442 isn't new to Nebraska politics.
2: Initiative measure number 442 is on the ballot this year in Nebraska, and the language might be a little familiar. That is because the goal of the measure is to enshrine parts of the 2025 Stand With Women Act into the Nebraska state constitution. I asked State Senator Kathleen Kauth, who sponsored the Stand With Women Act, why people felt the need to make the constitutional addition, even though the Stand With Women Act passed the state legislature 33-16 in 2025.
3: Well, to rewrite the Constitution, you have to get it on the ballot, and it has to be voted on by everyone in the state. To overturn a law, you need 33 votes on the floor of the legislature.
2: So what exactly could the Constitution be rewritten to include? The text says, schools must expressly designate each athletic team or sport as one of the following, based on biological sex: males, men, or boys, females, women, or girls, or co-ed, or mixed. The amendment also reads, athletic teams or sports designated for females, women, or girls shall not be open to students of the male sex. The Stand With Women Act also reads, quote, a student shall provide confirmation of such student's sex on a document signed by a doctor or signed under the authority of a doctor. Kauth says that this confirmation would come from tests like cheek swabs rather than birth certificates, since birth certificates can be changed after birth. Kauth did say that she's not against transgender athletes playing sports, but did make it clear that the rights of those athletes to play sports should not outweigh the rights of other athletes to privacy and fairness.
3: I recommend that every kid plays sports of some sort, but you play it based on your biological sex. We should be supporting those kids, but not in this way, because supporting those kids in this way hurts other kids.
2: Now, should this amendment pass, it will apply to any public school in the state of Nebraska at any level, as well as any private educational institution that competes with those public schools in athletics. Election day is November 3rd. In Sydney, Brendan Prizman, News Channel Nebraska.
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6: Today is sunny and warm at 82 degrees, with northwest breeze near 15 miles per hour. Tuesday turns partly sunny and cooler, reaching 64 degrees with northeast breeze near 15 miles per hour. Wednesday stays mostly cloudy, with a chance of showers and a high near 60 degrees. Thursday brings rain showers, a 59-degree high, and significant north winds up to 20 miles per hour. Friday returns to sunshine, with a cooler 56-degree high and a chilly 35-degree low overnight. Moving north to Norfolk. Monday delivers bright sunshine and a warm high of 79 degrees, alongside a brisk northwest wind. Tuesday stays mostly sunny, cooler at 64 degrees, with a crisp, comfortable morning overall expected. Wednesday remains mostly sunny, with a high of 63 degrees and a pleasant, quiet autumn feel. Thursday brings likely rain showers and cooler air, with temperatures reaching just 61 degrees overall. Friday returns to sunshine, but gusty, colder air brings 57 degrees and a chilly 35-degree morning. Looking at Lincoln. Monday brings bright sunshine and a warm high of 94 degrees under completely dry skies. Tuesday is cooler at 74 degrees, with a shower or thunderstorm chance before sunshine returns.
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8: Hogs were higher Monday. More on that in just a moment. I'm Brownfield Commodity Market reporter John Perkins at the closing market minute for Monday, October 12th. In the grains and oil seeds, soybeans ended the session lower, watching harvest activity, expecting generally good progress in many key U.S. growing areas over the next couple of days. Ahead of a return to a wetter weather pattern in parts of the region, that's going to slow things down again. USDA's weekly crop progress and condition report and the weekly export inspections numbers delayed until Tuesday by a federal holiday. Corn ended the session mixed, mostly firm, a little bit oversold after that post-USDA report drop on Friday. Still continuing to absorb that higher-than-expected production number while watching harvest activity. Again, expecting some decent near-term progress ahead of more delays. And a week closed mixed, consolidating, continuing to monitor U.S. winter wheat planting and the export situation in the Black Sea region. Live cattle were mixed and feeders were lower, waiting for this week's direct cash cattle business to get defined. This week's show list does look mixed when compared to last week, at least a little bit smaller in Texas and Kansas, and at least a little bit larger in Nebraska. Box beef was higher at midday. feeders did pick up a little bit of additional pressure from that mostly modestly higher moving corn. And hogs closed higher, seeing short covering support, also helped out by the higher midday move and the pork carcass cutout value. That was sharply higher to start out the week. Still, that's been inconsistent recently, and the trade's going to want to see more gains and signs of good demand. With the closing market minute for Monday, October 12th, I'm Brownfield Commodity Market reporter John Perkins.
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10: 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A one-on-one with Coach Rule reliving the game that was. The highs, the lows, and the path forward. 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
11: Lincoln, late this morning, survived and called 911. Lincoln Police Department Assistant Chief Jason Stilley said the call came in at around 11:10 for a 32-year-old man saying he had been shot. The injuries were initially believed to be worse. Now Stilley says they are non-life-threatening. The location of the caller was 14th and B. Stilley says officers arrived within 2 minutes and went into investigative protocol. A person matching the description of the suspect was taken into custody 7 minutes after the initial phone call. A 38-year-old, now identified as Stanley Miller, was located at 12th and B, and a .22 caliber gun was located in a storm drain. The area where the man was found is located directly south of Everett Elementary School.
12: As we normally do, we reached out to the school, and they go into their protocols. They ended up going secure for this, and then that secure has been lifted. This is concerning all the times, and it's especially concerning when this occurs next to a school. But they have great security processes in place, and we have a great relationship with the school district.
11: The Lincoln PD was seeking a search warrant to find out who lived where, how the two men may have known each other, and other investigative details they would need for the judicial process. Following displays seem to get a little more complicated each year. Fire officials say one display is likely the reason two homes in the capital city are now unlivable. Lincoln Fire was called out a few blocks southwest of Mahoney Park in Lincoln. Fire officials say the fire started in the garage, then spread to two different homes. Investigators say they believe the fire was electrical in nature, likely from the residents trying to keep their Halloween displays powered up.
13: There was a lot of Halloween decorations out there, so it's appearing to be something electrical with those. So the inspector reminded, do not use electric extension cords for continual use. Make sure if you're plugging those in outside exterior-wise, they're new. You keep an eye on them.
11: There were no injuries reported. Residents in both homes have been displaced. Authorities have identified the teenager who died after a crash in Omaha. The Omaha Police Department says the call came in a few minutes before 5 p.m. Saturday on I-480 near Martha Street. Authorities say a southbound sports car driven by 19-year-old Angel Huizar Camargo went off the road, hit a large interstate sign, and then the heavy metal crashed onto the road. Part of the sign remained on top of the vehicle, which eventually erupted in flames. Camargo was pronounced deceased at the scene. One man tells our news partners at WOWT he saw people trying to help the teen in the vehicle before it caught on fire.
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7: This evening, sunshine holds with temperatures easing from 78 degrees to 59 by 10 p.m. Northwest winds remain noticeable at 12 to 14 miles per hour, then gradually weaken. Overnight remains mostly clear, with temperatures falling through the 50s to 53 degrees by 3 a.m. Skies stay quiet, and rain chances remain minimal before daybreak across the entire area. Tuesday is mostly sunny, reaching 67 degrees after a chilly 47-degree start, with only a slight shower chance. Wednesday turns partly sunny, with a high of 64 degrees and a milder 49-degree low. Northeast breezes continue. Thursday brings the main change, with rain likely and a high of 62 degrees throughout the day. Friday turns sunny but colder, topping out at 57 degrees after a 34-degree morning. North winds may gust. Saturday stays sunny and milder, with a high 62 degrees, a low of 43, and lighter south winds. Looking at Beatrice. Through evening, sunshine and temperatures near 91 degrees continue, with southwest winds up to 16 miles per hour. Skies turn clear, then showers or thunderstorms may develop by 8 p.m. Late tonight, temperatures fall through the 70s into the 60s, while slight shower and thunderstorm chances linger. Northeast winds around 7 to 12 miles per hour accompany cooler, unsettled air. Tuesday brings a slight thunderstorm chance, with a high of 79 degrees and an overnight low of 55 under partly cloudy skies. Wednesday turns cooler, with scattered shower and thunderstorm chances, a 66-degree high, and a 55-degree low by afternoon. Thursday is the wettest day, featuring an 86% chance of showers and thunderstorms, with temperatures near 68 and 45 degrees. Friday dries out under mostly sunny skies, reaching 60 degrees before a chilly 36-degree night. Saturday stays sunny and pleasant, climbing to 63 degrees with a milder 45-degree low. Moving to the west, in Scott's Bluff. Through early evening, sunshine holds with temperatures falling from 76 to 58 degrees. Northerly winds near 15 miles per hour ease later. A few clouds arrive and rain chances remain low tonight. Overnight, partly cloudy skies turn cooler with a slight chance of rain showers. Temperatures slip from 55 to 46 degrees, while northeast winds ease to 10 miles per hour before Tuesday sunrise. Tuesday stays partly sunny, reaching 65 degrees after a chilly 39-degree start, with light east winds at times. Wednesday offers a 53% chance of light rain, with high of 54 and low of 40 degrees. Thursday keeps rain likely at 68%, with high of 55 before cold air arrives and winds increase.
8: On the way from Nebraska basketball's season opener, as the Big Red look to find some more magic following their Sweet 16 appearance last season. Now they open with a loss at home to St. Louis in an exhibition on Friday, and the Huskers are playing at BYU this Friday, an 8 p.m. Central tip on ESPN+. And CN Jake Bartecki caught up with Connor Sejan, a key piece they missed for most of last year, and now he's being welcomed back.
9: Well, CEO Connor Sejan, one final go-around with Nebraska this season. Thanks for doing this. How excited are you to be back out there?
10: Dude, I can't wait. I really can't wait to be out there. It's been too long. It really has. Yeah, I'm itching to get back out there.
9: Well, I want to

0: go back to the Winthrop injury. When that news came out, what was your immediate reaction? Because all in all, you seem to stay pretty positive, but I know it hurt.
1: Yeah, I think my first reaction was like, I couldn't believe it. I'd never gotten that call before that, one, I was going to be out, but also to the extent of the entire year. So my first initial reaction was like, there's no way. And then it kind of hit me and I'm like, I'm really going to have to like sit out this long. And it stung for a little bit, but I tried to not let it sit that long. I tried to move on pretty quick.
0: And you adopted kind of like a new role with the team a little bit. I mean, you were kind of just, you became a cheerleader, right? On the sideline. What was important for you to make you want to do that and stay as committed as you were?
1: I just know that, you know, every situation that I'm put in, God puts me in that for a specific reason. And to be able to take that situation and sulk and be in that, that's selfish. And I didn't want to do that. And that wouldn't hurt anybody but myself and the team. And to be able to have a freedom of not having to worry about performance on the game, one, for me, that comes through Jesus, but to not have to worry about that at all, like I didn't have to worry about scouting reports or the opponent or getting ready to wake up and go to practice and get these guys. Like, I just was able to go out there and just like be free and just kind of enjoy the moment and like be in with those guys and just living it with them. Like, I didn't have to stress.
0: Let's talk a little bit about this year, because, you know, last year, as you said earlier, is kind of just in the past now. What is this team going to look like, especially these new transfers? What can you tell people?
1: We got a lot of guys that can really shoot the ball. We had guys that could shoot last year, but I think this year really takes it to another level. I think 1 through 5, we're going to have a guy who can knock down a 3 whenever they want to. Super skilled. Guys that are really hungry and really want to compete. I mean, we basically split 50-50 new guys and returners. And when you're coming into a new place like that, you're really hungry. Like, you want to be able to make a name for yourself and to be able to help a program like this do something again that it's never done before and take it to new levels. And I think the competitiveness that all these guys have coming in is like super like inspiring. Like, a lot of people are hungry and we pushed each other over and over in practice.
0: Did not being on the floor for the Sweet 16 and the Elite 8 like make you want to do it again that much better, that much worse this year?
1: Yeah, I didn't enjoy not being able to go out there and help us win that last game. I didn't enjoy not being able to help us be a part of all the stuff that led up to that. But being able to not being able to be on the floor to maybe hit a shot that gets momentum going or whatever it is, or doing whatever we needed in that time where, all in all, our season ended, like, yeah, that hurt. I want to be out there next time.
0: Yeah, no doubt. Emmett Johnson, somebody I know you're really good friends with. How much have you stayed in contact with him as he's killing it right now in the NFL?
1: It's been pretty cool to see. And I've been super blessed to be able to get to know him more as last year went on, and to see what he did here and be able to support him and then be able to actually physically go and watch him play. Mm-hmm. We took about 9 of us guys down to Kansas City to go watch him play against the Colts.
0: Oh.
1: And he played pretty well. He had a good game.
0: He made 3 dudes miss on one play.
1: Ridiculous.
0: It was insane.
1: He's a hooper on the field. it's fun to watch him play. I'm super happy for him, super proud of him. And I don't think he's not even anywhere near where he will be in a couple years in the NFL.
0: Well, before I let you go, you had a comment a couple years ago in a press conference where you said you thought Fred Hoiberg might be the best offensive coach in the country. How much does his coaching style bring the best of your game out of you?
1: He kind of gives you like this freedom that allows you to take your game to another level. And when he lets you do that, it takes the whole team and everyone kind of gets up to a whole new level. And his brain works differently than any coach I've ever been around and talked to and met and played against. And he just sees things in a different way. And he's just so smart and he knows the way people are going to react and defenses. And like, the freedom we have allows us to play with like this pace that is so hard to guard. And when you have guys that can shoot the ball the way our team can, it's going to be super fun.
0: I can't wait to see it. All right, before we let you go, message the fans, what can they expect from this team as you try and do it again, what you did last year?
1: We're going to do what we can to go out there and rewrite even more history for Nebraska.
2: See Jake's entire interview with Connor, where they talk about his work off the court as a bit of an online celebrity and much more at his social media pages or our website, newschannelnebraska.com. Like the hotter temps, and they're still around, it might be a

0: Good idea to get outside and soak it in. By Friday morning, there's a chance we could see frost. There's a big cool down heading our way.
1: Sunny skies peak at 71 degrees this afternoon, with northwest winds near 14 miles per hour. Clear conditions continue tonight, temperatures falling through the 50s to 51 degrees overnight, while rain chances remain near zero. Looking at Kearney. Sunny skies hold through late afternoon, with temperatures reaching 81 degrees. Clear conditions continue this evening as readings steadily fall through the 60s, reaching 54 degrees overnight. Northeast winds generally run 10 miles per hour. Moving west to Scotts Bluff. Monday stays sunny and mild, reaching 76 degrees, with notable north winds at 15 miles per hour. Skies turn partly cloudy this evening, temperatures fall into the 40s overnight, and a slight shower chance develops. In the capital city today, sunny skies dominate this afternoon, with temperatures peaking near 93 degrees and southwest to west winds around 13 to 14 miles per hour.
0: 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We'll be back in less than 10 minutes for more forecasting right here on News Channel Nebraska.
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0: In D.C. and competing in the National Civics Bee, and it can be seen here at home. Maya Bernal goes to class at Barr Middle School in Grand Island and has done her homework. Bernal advanced out of the state competition by highlighting the closure of the Tyson plant in Lexington and how its impact has been felt across the state. Now she's one of 52 kids vying for a chance to win it all. A $100,000 grand prize is at stake, and it will go into a 529 plan. Second place garners $25,000, and third would return $15,000. The Civics Bee is airing on C-SPAN starting at 7 p.m. Central Wednesday. A new study is highlighting the technological challenges facing rural hospitals. Analysis done by the University of Nebraska College of Medicine finding 64% of rural hospitals, or 2 out of 3, had adopted electronic record keeping, compared with 74% of urban hospitals, in other words, 3 out of 4. Experts say the technology can improve patient care. Managing data can put more pressure on smaller hospitals already dealing with staff shortages and tight budgets. Tech experts say it only adds to what's already a massive workload.
3: We have this ongoing burden that is put upon our rural communities. They're trying to figure out how to manage their costs, how to manage their resources, and it becomes very overwhelming.
0: Healthcare experts say smaller hospitals in rural areas have only 1 or 2 employees managing their information systems, and some lack reliable broadband or the money needed for upgrades. Club says addressing those challenges requires understanding the unique circumstances of each community.
3: Rural communities, the only thing they have in common is that they're all different. The solution is not a one-size-fits-all. So how can these organizations structure the process that makes sense for them?
0: Cherry County Hospital in Valentine was an example cited in the report. They say staff often have to submit the same information to multiple state and federal agencies, each requiring a different format. The process can take weeks or longer, pulling employees away from their regular responsibilities. Heroes and stormtroopers taking over a small portion of the capital city. Lincoln Nerd Fest was held at the Sand Hills Global Event Center, the event bringing people from across Lincoln together to celebrate their shared interests. Visitors of all ages taking part in cosplay and video game tournaments, plus exploring free play zones. Attendees said they especially enjoyed seeing younger attendees' costumes and creativity.
4: I love seeing young people here, like younger than me, and seeing them in their cosplays and their creative stuff. Nerd stuff brings people together. It's just community.
0: Well over 100 vendors offered collectibles and other pop culture merchandise. A Nebraska City police officer is being charged following a Nebraska State Patrol investigation into allegations of animal abuse. 32-year-old Officer Jacob Stenko was arrested and will face one felony count of animal cruelty. While the arrest affidavit has been sealed, previous reporting done by NCN shows a neighbor complained about a heat-related death of a dog earlier this summer owned by Stenko. The dog was allegedly left in extreme temperatures in late July, and the NSP was asked to investigate since Stenko is a Nebraska City canine officer. The deceased dog is not the canine previously used by Stenko. He has been suspended by the Nebraska City Police Department. Colorado man is in jail after a weekend pursuit.

0: 38-year-old Candelario Garcia was arrested Saturday. Now, the Nebraska State Patrol says a trooper tried to pull Garcia over for speeding on the interstate near Kearney when he took off. Authorities say the chase reached speeds of over 100 miles per hour before Garcia's vehicle was disabled with stop sticks a few miles east of Lexington. Troopers say a search of Garcia's vehicle turned up a small amount of suspected cocaine. He was arrested on 5 different charges. Up next on NCN, we get a better look at the rest of the week's forecast as we get back into the weather mix.
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2: Monday is sunny and warm at 82 degrees, with northwest breeze near 15 miles per hour. Tuesday turns partly sunny and cooler, reaching 64 degrees with northeast breeze near 15 miles per hour. Wednesday stays mostly cloudy, with a chance of showers and a high near 60 degrees. Thursday brings rain showers, a 59-degree high, and significant north winds up to 20 miles per hour. Friday returns to sunshine, with a cooler 56-degree high and a chilly 35-degree low overnight. Moving north to Norfolk. Monday delivers bright sunshine and a warm high of 79 degrees, alongside a brisk northwest wind. Tuesday stays mostly sunny, cooler at 64 degrees, with a crisp, comfortable morning overall expected. Wednesday remains mostly sunny, with a high of 63 degrees and a pleasant, quiet autumn feel. Thursday brings likely rain showers and cooler air, with temperatures reaching just 61 degrees overall. Friday returns to sunshine, but gusty, colder air brings 57 degrees and a chilly 35-degree morning. Looking at Lincoln. Monday brings bright sunshine and a warm high of 94 degrees under completely dry skies. Tuesday is cooler at 74 degrees, with a shower or thunderstorm chance before sunshine returns.
3: Hogs were higher Monday. More on that in just a moment. I'm Brownfield Commodity Market reporter John Perkins at the closing market minute from Monday, October 12th. In the grains and oil seeds, soybeans ended the session lower, watching harvest activity, expecting generally good progress in many key U.S. growing areas over the next couple of days. Ahead of a return to a wetter weather pattern in parts of the region, that's going to slow things down again. USDA's weekly crop progress and condition report and the weekly export inspections numbers delayed until Tuesday by a federal holiday. Corn ended the session mixed, mostly firm, a little bit oversold after that post-USDA report drop on Friday. Still continuing to absorb that higher-than-expected production number while watching harvest activity. Again, expecting some decent near-term progress ahead of more delays. And a week closed mixed, consolidating, continuing to monitor U.S. winter wheat planting and the export situation in the Black Sea region. Live cattle were mixed and feeders were lower, waiting for this week's direct cash cattle business to get defined. This week's show list does look mixed when compared to last week, at least a little bit smaller in Texas and Kansas, and at least a little bit larger in Nebraska. Box beef was higher at midday. Feeders did pick up a little bit of additional pressure from that mostly modestly higher moving corn. And hogs closed higher, seeing short covering support, also helped out by the higher midday move and the pork carcass cutout value. That was sharply higher to start out the week. Still, that's been inconsistent recently, and the trade's going to want to see more gains and signs of good demand. With the closing market minute for Monday, October 12th, I'm Brownfield Commodity Market reporter John Perkins.
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5: How is beef on dairy going to affect some fat and feeder prices? Hi, I'm Susan Littlefield with the American Ag Network. As we talk about beef on dairy, many wonder how does that change the price scale for beef on dairy? We find out about that with Brad Coyma of Coyma, Coyma & Varlick in Sioux Center, Iowa.

0: north. He says, think of it this way. In Texas, Florida, Georgia, wherever, Oklahoma, they don't have the seasonality of their calving rates, right? Here, you're not going to intentionally have a calf born in July, nor are you going to intentionally have a calf born in January. We are still largely controlled by the seasonality of that deal, where we like a springborn calf, probably 75 or 80% of the numbers are that way. Then you have some of these people that do these fallborn calves, right? And that's their cycle. That's the north, and that's because of environment. That's why you still have some seasonality to supply because of what the north does. Now, his specific question, I had to think that through, but here's my opinion, just, you know, with this is with me thinking for 3 minutes on it. I think a dairy cow can have a calf January 1, February 1, October 1, and I think that they will, you know. So I think that I don't know that it'll change the seasonality of anything, because it seems to me like they're going to be more of a year-round calving rate, much like happens in Texas, for instance. So I would say not an impact on the seasonality. What I worry about, though, I'll get my dig in like I always do, is that the ability to further vertically integrate the beef herd, which hasn't really been able to be done before. But now a packer could literally, you know, take that day old calf and schedule it 394 days later. I don't know exactly what the timing is, but, you know, 14 months or give or take. And that's what troubles me a little bit, because I'm a price discovery guy, and I believe it does make a difference how many people are bidding on your calf.
1: 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I'm Susan Littlefield reporting.
2: Children between ages 3 and 17 have been diagnosed with a mental, emotional, or behavioral health condition, according to the CDC. Experts say we all have a role to play in ensuring the mental well-being of children and teens. There are simple ways to help boost a child's mental health.
3: Academic pressures to screens and social media. There's a lot of outside influences that can impact a child's mental health, and they don't always get the help they may need.
4: There's often about a 10-year gap between that first concern and when someone gets finally connected with care.
3: Pediatric psychologist Ty Snyder with Nationwide Children's Hospital in Ohio says it's important to prioritize mental health from a young age, and she says we all have a role in ensuring a child's well-being.
4: Having conversations about mental health, explaining what mental health is, and starting to have those conversations in home, but even as a teacher, having those conversations in school, having those conversations on the soccer field.
3: Snyder says normalizing those talks not only help children understand the importance of their well-being, but also make it more likely they will come to you when there's a problem.
4: We don't always want to solve the problem, but listening and validating and helping to problem solve can be so important.
3: Snyder says limiting screen time, ensuring in-person connections, doing things together as a family, and having predictable routines can also boost a child's well-being. She says to pay attention to warning signs.
4: If there's significant changes in mood, behavior, functioning, or even physical symptoms like headaches, stomach aches, things like that, can sometimes be signs of mental health concerns.
3: For Health Minute, I'm Mandy Gaither.
5: Through this evening, sunshine holds with temperatures easing from 78 degrees to 59 by 10 p.m. Northwest winds remain noticeable at 12 to 14 miles per hour, then gradually weaken. Overnight remains mostly clear, with temperatures falling through the 50s to 53 degrees by 3 a.m. Skies stay quiet, and rain chances remain minimal before daybreak across the entire area. Tuesday is mostly sunny, reaching 67 degrees after a chilly 47-degree start, with only a slight shower chance. Wednesday turns partly sunny, with a high of 64 degrees and a milder 49-degree low. Northeast breezes continue. Thursday brings the main change, with rain likely and a high of 62 degrees throughout the day. Friday turns sunny but colder, topping out at 57 degrees after a 34-degree morning. North winds may gust. Saturday stays sunny and milder, with a high 62 degrees, a low of 43, and lighter south winds. Looking at Beatrice. Through evening, sunshine and temperatures near 91 degrees continue, with southwest winds up to 16 miles per hour. Skies turn clear, then showers or thunderstorms may develop by 8 p.m. Late tonight, temperatures fall through the 70s into the 60s, while slight shower and thunderstorm chances linger. Northeast winds

0: winds around 7 to 12 miles per hour accompany cooler, unsettled air. Tuesday brings a slight thunderstorm chance, with a high of 79 degrees and an overnight low of 55 under partly cloudy skies. Wednesday turns cooler, with scattered shower and thunderstorm chances, a 66-degree high, and a 55-degree low by afternoon. Thursday is the wettest day, featuring an 86% chance of showers and thunderstorms, with temperatures near 68 and 45 degrees. Friday dries out under mostly sunny skies, reaching 60 degrees before a chilly 36-degree night. Saturday stays sunny and pleasant, climbing to 63 degrees with a milder 45-degree low. Moving to the west, in Scott's Bluff. Through early evening, sunshine holds with temperatures falling from 76 to 58 degrees. Northerly winds near 15 miles per hour ease later. A few clouds arrive and rain chances remain low tonight. Overnight, partly cloudy skies turn cooler with a slight chance of rain showers. Temperatures slip from 55 to 46 degrees, while northeast winds ease to 10 miles per hour before Tuesday sunrise. Tuesday stays partly sunny, reaching 65 degrees after a chilly 39-degree start, with light east winds at times. Wednesday offers a 53% chance of light rain, with high of 54 and low of 40 degrees. Thursday keeps rain likely at 68%, with high of 55 before cold air arrives and winds increase.
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7: There was one. A 4-set loss at home by the Pitt Panthers last week. Springing those 15 to 20 first place votes they were receiving, all in Nebraska's favor. The Cornhuskers are the only Division I volleyball program still playing without a loss. And the ABCA coaches have proclaimed them the queens of volleyball this week, receiving all 63 nods for

First, the Huskers played a healthy non-con schedule, and it's prepped them perfectly for Big Ten matches, where Big Red is yet to drop a set to a conference foe. Florida Gulf Coast was the last one to top the Huskers, back on September 20th. The ladies dusting number 15 Indiana and number 7 Wisconsin last week. And don't be surprised if Harper Murray is honored as the ABCA National Player of the Week. She hit 429 against two ranked opponents, landed 31 shots in the box score, teamed up on 5 blocks, and cleanly passed all 21 serves directed her way. It was nearly a clean sweep by Nebraska with the Big Ten Weekly Awards. Harper Murray picking up the Co-Player of the Week honor after averaging over 5 kills per set and hitting over 400, one of 3 players in the nation to do so. Bergen Riley named the Setter of the Week, putting up more than a dozen assists per set, as Nebraska finished second best in the nation with a .388 hitting percentage. Her sets helping the Huskers connect at a better than 30% rate for the 7th time in the last 8 outings. Meanwhile, Manaya Obeche leading the conference for the week with more than 2 stuffs per set, good for 8th best nationally, on her way to being named the Big Ten Defensive Player of the Week. Obeche was in on 13 blocks with 6 coming against Indiana and 7 versus Wisconsin. It's been 5 years, almost to the day, since Wayne State graced the AFCA Division II Coaches Poll Top 25. Now, the Wildcats can start a new streak. Coming off a dominant performance on Saturday, beating Bemidji State 45-13, Wayne State moved to 5-1 on the season. The Wildcats checking in at number 25 in their return to the polls. Not only are they cracking the rankings, Braden Chaney was named the Northern Sun Special Teams Player of the Week. The Cats are averaging nearly 410 yards per game, ranking 45th in D2 football. They're limiting opponents to 315 yards of offense and fewer than 20 points per game, both ranking the top 40 nationally. Their toughest test of the season is waiting in the wings. The Black and Gold are heading north for a game at number 5 Minnesota State, who enters with a 7-0 record, having beaten Winona State this weekend 34-16. Saturday's kick is slated for 1 p.m. Central. 3 classes, 2 days, and 36 holes. The NSAA Girls Golf Championships are underway across Nebraska. Class A is being played at Riverside Golf Club in Grand Island. The defending champions from Omaha Marion staying atop the podium for now, 12 shots clear of Kearney High. Lauren Mernon leading the way for Marion to 4-over, while Avery Erdman is the clubhouse leader for the Bearcats at 9-over. Elkhorn North is sitting in third place, 15 shots out of the lead. Lincoln Southwest is in fourth, and Silverhawk sophomore Naren Kim holds the individual lead at 2-over par. Monument Shadows and 3 teams look to be squarely in the hunt after the first 18 holes. Granite East and Omaha Duchesne will need 18 more to decide who's best, playing to a 59-over on the first day. Duchesne, the defending state champs 4 years running, is led by Lucille McDevitt, who leads the individual race by a shot at 5-over par. Hastings sophomore Kate Kruger is in second. Omaha Scuts only 1 bad hole from leapfrogging both Duchesne and Granite East, trailing by 3 shots. The Bulldogs of North Platte are in fourth. Oney Golf Club is the site for Class C, and through one round, it appears West Holt is bringing the championship plaque back to Atkinson. The Huskies are 28 shots clear of Columbus Scotus Central Catholic and 40 better than GICC. Aurora and Lincoln Christian are in a fourth place tie, a couple back of the Crusaders. Delaney Knust going 2-under in the first round for West Holt to lead the individual scoreboard, 1 shot better than Macy Jorgensen of Minden. Thanks for making NCAA your choice for coverage of local stories mattering to you. 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

0: Thanks for joining us on News Channel Nebraska. Coming up this hour on NCN, happy National Farmers Day to all who celebrate. A group is doing so in Hall County, offering up a meal for those who might not have a ton of time to stop during the heat of harvest. A man was shot in the head in Lincoln late this morning, mere blocks from an elementary school. LPD making an arrest within 7 minutes of the initial call. An initiative introduced by the governor is heading to the general election ballot across the state. Its goal is to keep genders separated by their biological sex when it comes to athletic competition in Nebraska. Big Red Volleyball remains the best in the business, closing out their weekend with a pair of top 25 victories in impressive fashion. The conference and the nation are on alert. What a difference a cold front can make. Some parts of Nebraska flirting with 90 degree temperatures, while others are hanging in the fall range. For the first time this hour, we'll get a check of the forecast.
1: Sunny skies peak at 71 degrees this afternoon, with northwest winds near 14 miles per hour. Clear conditions continue tonight, temperatures falling through the 50s to 51 degrees overnight, while rain chances remain near zero. Looking at Kearney. Sunny skies hold through late afternoon, with temperatures reaching 81 degrees. Clear conditions continue this evening as readings steadily fall through the 60s, reaching 54 degrees overnight. Northeast winds generally run 10 miles per hour. Moving west to Scotts Bluff. Monday stays sunny and mild, reaching 76 degrees, with notable north winds at 15 miles per hour. Skies turn partly cloudy this evening, temperatures fall into the 40s overnight, and a slight shower chance develops. In the capital city today, sunny skies dominate this afternoon, with temperatures peaking near 93 degrees and southwest to west winds around 13 to 14 miles per hour.
0: We'll get back to the weather in a little bit for a longer look at the forecast. For the time being, we're touching on the top stories from around Nebraska. A Hall County group is making sure Nebraska farmers get a square meal and appreciation during harvest season. The Hall County Agricultural Committee bringing back its annual Feed the Farmers event for the sixth time. Volunteers handing out free lunches today at the Aurora Cooperative Grand Island Terminal to truckers hauling grain. They also provided extra meals for anyone to take back to others still working in the fields.
2: It's a way to say thank you, and realistically, just everything. Nebraska is driven by agriculture, and it's just a nice way to say thank you. And really to just bridge that gap between where our food comes from